0: think Lamar is Lamar 30? Am I right on that? Is Lamar Jackson 30 years old, which is hard to believe? He is 29. He will be 30 coming up this year. This is his year 30 season. And for a guy who's become a really good passer, but we know Lamar's incredibly dangerous when he's out running. If those hamstrings start going, it's like, I wonder if Lamar can still be Superman, because he's just one of the most fun players to watch. And for the first time in his career, he's not going to have to deal with Myles Garrett in the division. He's not going to have to see Myles Garrett twice in the NAFC East. It's still incredible for me to say Myles Garrett. Easy for me to say. It is still very difficult for me to say, obviously. Myles Garrett, Los Angeles Ram. I know our listeners on 97.1 The Ticket in L.A., the newest member of the Westwood One sports family. What's up, guys? What's up, L.A.? I know y'all are happy. I know you can't believe it in a good way. The rest of us are like, how did they pull this deal off? Albert Breer, Monday morning quarterback, on how the L.A. Rams were able to pull off a trade to bring in the defensive player of the year to a team that was already the favorite to win the Super Bowl.
1: The Rams' persistence is like a huge part of it. Like, they initially called the Browns. This is going to sound crazy at the trade deadline 2022. That was the first conversation the Rams had with the Browns.
2: 2022, did you say the right year there?
1: Wow. Yeah. And okay. So it's wild, right? Like, but that was the first time that conversation happened. And then, you know, this time around, they just kind of kept chipping away at it. So that's a huge part of it.
0: 2022. You know, my mother taught me a lot. One of the things she always taught me was, you don't ask, you don't get. And that's the truth. You never know what somebody's going to say. And as I got older, and as I started playing fantasy football, obviously Les Snead and I, very, very similar. If you want somebody on somebody's team and you're willing to give up assets, pieces, players, draft picks, whatever, you keep at it. You keep trying to sweeten the deal. You keep trying to find another angle. And Les Snead did what I do in my dynasty league, and that is keep trying to see if they're available. You know, when it comes to dynasty football, you're trying to find those rebuilding teams that might have a veteran that's still good, but maybe you can give them a young player or a pick because that young team knows they're not very good. They're rebuilding. Like, we got a guy in our league who's got CeeDee Lamb and nothing on his roster. That's it. You got CeeDee Lamb and nothing. Trying to pry CeeDee Lamb away for this or that or this player and this pick. And that's what Les Snead has been doing for 4 years now. Now, granted, Les Snead kicks the tires on everybody because everybody outside of a quarterback can improve the L.A. Rams. I mean, there's not a spot, maybe now with corners because they brought in two, but there's not a spot that Les Snead can be like, where can we improve now? Here's what Les Snead said when he was asked about when he knew there was a chance to even get Myles Garrett.
3: I think when we first reached out, when they adjusted his contract, it was a no. It's been a no. I could see why it's a no. I think I've said it a lot. Myles is going to be on the Cleveland Browns Mount Rushmore when this is all said and done. And I think the Browns felt like he'd be better in a Browns uniform than a Rams uniform. So was persistent in reaching out, knocking on Andrew's door, or at least calling him, blowing him up, texting him, things like that. And, you know, somewhere along the way between that March, that first March and into May, and a little bit right before the draft, because we started talking about draft compensation and things like that, I would say that, like, wow, this could be a possibility. This opportunity actually could be a possibility. And again, we just, you know, kept knocking, kept working to try to seize that opportunity.
0: And he brought up the Mount Rushmore of Browns. I mean, I think that when you are talking about the 3, 4, 5 greatest Cleveland Browns of all time, obviously Jim Brown, Otto Graham back in the day, well before any of us. Joe Thomas. Did you know that Joe Thomas has the NFL record for most consecutive snaps played? Joe Thomas played 10,363 consecutive snaps all 11 years with the Browns. He's one of the greats. Ozzie Newsome, Lou Groza, and Myles Garrett. And maybe Garrett is in that top three, top four, wherever you want to rank him, because he's just had one hell of a career. And now he's on his way, and he's in Los Angeles.

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1: A guy who went from the Eagles to the Green Bay Packers at this level of play, and that was Reggie White. Like, their sack numbers, their Pro Bowl numbers, Defensive Player of the Year awards, everything but about Reggie White, who is arguably one of the greatest defensive players in the history of the game. Everything about Reggie White and his numbers and his production in Philadelphia is on par. And everything with Myles Garrett and everything Myles Garrett has done in Cleveland is on par with what Reggie White did in Philadelphia. It is unbelievable how similar their stats are, their numbers are, and how they both made this change to go get a championship. Now, Reggie signed for $4 million with Green Bay. $4 million with the Packers. Myles Garrett is a bargain right now at about $33 million a year. It wouldn't surprise me, by the way, if Garrett figures out a way to negotiate a new contract with the Los Angeles Rams. And he has nothing else to prove. I mean, if all of a sudden Myles Garrett said, you know what? Joking. I'm going to retire. First ballot Hall of Famer in the year 2031. He's going in the Hall of Fame, one of the great defensive players in the history of the National Football League. But he doesn't quite have that one thing, that piece of jewelry on his hand.
2: I see a position to solidify myself here as well, you know, among the very greats. I still have plenty of great years in front of me, and being able to cement that legacy not only as a football city here in LA, but as an individual, you know, winning DPOY and a Super Bowl or more. Those things are definitely pressing on my mind, and definitely a bit of urgency to do it and do it right away.
1: And did you see what he did today? I'm going to bring in our board operator, Art Martinez. Do you see what Myles Garrett did today?
3: No, I didn't.
1: He threw out the first ball at the Dodgers game, and the guy threw gas. He threw a heater right across the middle. He didn't bounce it. He didn't throw it over the catcher. He didn't hit the mascot. Your boy, Myles Garrett, threw a heater. Tell me the Dodgers aren't going to try to sign him, too.
3: Absolutely. Yeah, why not?
1: Just annoy the hell out of every baseball fan if the Dodgers were like, you know what? We could probably add Myles Garrett to our rotation. And he'd probably be really good at that as well. So you add Myles Garrett to the Los Angeles Rams. They gave up a lot for him. I don't want to say they gave up too much. I don't want to say Cleveland fleeced them, but they gave up a lot. And that's what you have to do when you can acquire a player this good at this point in their career. Like, it's safe to say you're getting Myles Garrett in his prime. And that's not going to be a third round pick and we'll call it a day. They gave up a first, a second, a third, and Jared Verse. And Jared Verse is very, very good. All right, Jared Verse is on his way to becoming an elite pass rusher in the National Football League. Defensive Rookie of the Year 2 years ago. Pro Bowler both years. And now he goes to Cleveland. He's from that part of the country. He was born, I think, in Pennsylvania. So he's very familiar with that. He played his college ball at Florida State, and the Rams were all in on him. But Cleveland was not going to give up Myles Garrett unless Jared Verse was in this deal. Because finally, everybody back up. We don't say this very often. Cleveland's doing it the right way. The Browns are ripping the Band-Aid off, and they are rebuilding the right way. Now, the quarterback, of course, they're figuring out. New head coach Todd Monken is figuring out what to do there. But they drafted two running backs. Quinshon Judkins looks like the real deal. And Dylan Sampson looks like a good number two, change of pace guy. They took two wide receivers this year in the draft, including Casey Concepcion in the first round and the Boston kid from Washington in the second round. Last year, they also drafted Harold Fannin, who's a really good young tight end. You fantasy football players know what I'm talking about. They took a tackle in the first round this year. It feels like, not this year, the Browns aren't going to win more than five games this year, but 2027, 2028, if they can figure out the quarterback thing, it would be amazing if Shadur is the man. They'd be on the right path. They would definitely be on the right

0: And giving up Myles Garrett's tough to do. It's hard. It's a tough thing to give up a player like Myles Garrett. Just ask their general manager. This is Andrew Berry.
1: So I'll be honest. I did not have this press conference on my bingo card for this spring. I know you all have heard me say for a number of years at this point that, you know, Myles Garrett, he's a foundational player, you know, Hall of Fame worthy, and a homegrown talent that's been here for the decades. And our intent was to have him be a one-helmet player for his career. And that was the truth. And even to this day, you know, when Myles's, you know, career is over, we look forward to welcoming him back, you know, into the organization. But there are moments, you know, particularly in my job, where opportunities come up that quite honestly are unexpected, and they force you to stop and reevaluate and look at it and say, hey, you know, is this something that could be, you know, really beneficial to the team?
0: And it can be, because now you get another first round pick in next year's draft. And who knows? You know, obviously, if you look at it, the Rams, the way they're constructed right now, that pick is likely in the late 20s and it could be in the 30s. But we never know what's going to happen in the NFL. And I'm not wishing ill on Matt Stafford, but if Matt Stafford goes down this season, is that pick automatically gets in the teens. And if things go awry, and it's one of those seasons for the Rams, you never know. You could have a top five pick on your hands from L.A. And the draft next year is so quarterback rich with Arch and Sellers and Dante Moore and Julian Sain and all those guys that we're drooling over, that scouts are drooling over for next year. I was listening to a podcast today with ESPN's Field Yates. And he's like, I looked at like the top 40 guys, and it's just amazing. You got the great receiver from Ohio State. You got Arch Manning. But now Cleveland, with their own pick, which will probably be in the top five again, and then this extra pick, maybe they can move up. Maybe they can use it. You never know what can happen in the NFL. And then to get the second-round pick the following year and the third-round pick the following year after that, smart, because those picks could be very early if nothing happens and the Rams are great. And Stafford wins the Super Bowl and retires, you know, you figure the first year Ty Simpson takes over, probably not going to be a real good year for LA. And that second round pick moves up maybe towards the beginning of the second round. So a very smart move done by Andrew Berry to acquire those picks and bring in Jared Verse, who's 24 years old, and he is on his way to being a really good, really, really good elite pass rusher. That was the biggest story of the week, along with the NBA Finals. Speaking of which, we are going to switch back to the New York Knicks from Knicks Film School. NBA Takedown Podcast, Jonathan Macri is next on Westwood One Sports.
2: Wow, wow, whoa. The Knicks are up 2-0. New York stole two games in San Antonio. The next two are in the Garden with a chance to sweep. Game three of the NBA Finals is tomorrow night. Westwood One Sports.
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0: Happy Sunday Fun Day to you wherever you are in America listening right now. 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Knicks, Spurs, Game 3 tomorrow night in the Garden in New York City. And joining us right now from NY, he is the dean of the Knicks Film School podcast, host of NBA Takedown Pod. Jonathan Macri is with us right now. Jonathan, thank you for coming on. I'd ask how you're doing, but I think I know.
23: It's been quite a ride here. I mean, you know, obviously the Knicks are in the finals for the first time in 27 years, but the lead up to these NBA finals against the Spurs has been something that, you know, I think a lot of Knicks fans thought was maybe possible with this group, with the level of dominance that they showed in the Eastern Conference playoffs. But, you know, it's been a couple of years waiting for this team to put it together, and they seem to have done so at just the right time.
0: Jonathan, we'll get to X's and O's and matchups and all that other garbage in a minute, but what's the city like right now? Because I'm in Des Moines, Iowa, which is the opposite of New York City. So I wanted to get, I want you to give the scene to America of what it's like to be a New Yorker the last week.
23: Yeah, I mean, the thing with the Knicks, and it has started to pop, you know, within the last month, but really within the last week, now that they're in the finals, is the Knicks are a unifying presence. Because, you know, you have the Yankees, but you also have the Mets, you have the Giants, you also have the Jets. Everyone in New York City and the surrounding areas, you know, if you're a basketball fan, you're a Knicks fan. And even if you may not be a basketball fan, or even may not be a big sports fan, you know a Knicks fan in your life. And, you know, the difference between Knicks fans and a lot of other, you know, local sports teams is it's been a very long time since they have tasted this level of success. So I think you're getting a lot of people on board the bandwagon, and obviously, you know, people who are diehard fans and have been diehard fans for a long time. It's a very special time, and I think the city kind of feeds off of that energy.
0: Yeah, because I was born in Detroit. I grew up hating the New York Knicks, but I got to tell you, man, as a guy who loves the NBA, been watching this team for, you know, this game for a long time, I'm loving the scenes out of New York. It does look like it's that unifying thing. All these watch parties, these rooftop parties, man. It's just been so much fun from my, you know, 2,000 miles away watching it on Twitter, Jonathan.
23: Well, I think, you know, a couple things contribute to that. For one, the team is not, you know, it's not like they got lucky in the draft, you know, like let's say San Antonio. It's not like, I just put it out there. It's not like, you know, a superstar, you know, decided, all right, I want to go there and, you know, decided to take their talents to, you know, New York City, like LeBron once did. This has been, I would say all intents and purposes this has been a pretty organically built team. And the, you know, president of basketball operations, Leon Rose, he's made several savvy trades over the last few years. Obviously, acquiring Jalen Brunson was his big coup. But I think the way the team was assembled makes them an enjoyable team to watch. And look, in Jalen Brunson, they have a superstar who kind of doesn't play like anyone else. You know, he has, if you look at his game, it's more closely patterned after, you know, like a Hakeem Olajuwon or Kevin McHale than any other guard in the NBA today. He does all of his work down low. Obviously, you can shoot the three, but he's a unique presence, and I think you listen to him talk in the media. You kind of pay attention to what kind of a culture guy he is, locker room guy. He's a hard player not to root for, and I think makes him an easy team to root for.
0: Talking Knicks basketball, Jonathan Macri with us, Knick Film School, also host of NBA Takedown Pod here on Westwood One Sports. I'm Mike Wickett. Speaking of Brunson, he's just 17 of 42 from the floor in the first two games. This is not the Brunson we've seen, although he was amazing in game one in the fourth quarter. Is San Antonio doing something to Brunson, or has he just had a couple of games where he's just been off?
23: Well, they're making sure that he's not going to be the one to beat them. And if he does beat them, he's going to have to, you know, jump through several hoops and leap several hurdles in order to be able to do so. I think, look, when you have a player like Victor Wembanyama, and you saw this in the Western Conference Finals with Shai Gilgeous-Alexander, if you surround that guy with, you know, the appropriate defensive infrastructure, if they decide we are going to try to take something away, it's really hard to overcome that. So, you know, Brunson, I think, has actually done a pretty good job picking his spots for when he's going to shoot and when he's going to, you know, kind of try to use his gravity to get those around him going. I will just say that I don't think it's a coincidence that through the first two games, Karl-Anthony Towns, Mikal Bridges, and OG Anunoby, not to mention, you know, like Landry Shamet, just right off the bench, those guys are having a really nice series. And I think it is because the Spurs are keying in so heavily on Brunson. Now, look, I do think at some point Brunson is going to need to get going, And I think the encouraging thing for Knicks fans, if you are rooting for them in this finals, one, he has shot better, a lot better at home in the playoffs, so that should be good. And two, he's gotten shots that he normally makes. Now, they're tough shots, but this guy's been a tough shot maker, you know, for his entire career. So I expect those to go down, hopefully starting tomorrow night.
0: You mentioned Karl-Anthony Towns. If this series ended right now, he's your finals MVP. And I'm sure that's something that no Knicks fan was going to guess about 5-6 weeks ago.
23: Well, let me say this about Karl-Anthony Towns. So obviously the Knicks have a new coach this year in Mike Brown. I think, you know, and both Brown and Towns have said as much publicly, that was a tough adjustment. And I think, you know, the last coach of the Knicks, Tom Thibodeau, who had coached Towns previously in Minnesota, kind of knew how he wanted to be used. And Mike Brown challenged him to adopt his game. That took several months. But I would say starting right around the All-Star break is when we started to see a different version of Towns, a more efficient version of Towns, certainly. And then it really, the light kind of popped on in the first round series against Atlanta when they started using him, you know, honestly, more like Nikola Jokic than what, you know, he had ever been used before. You know, he's averaging over 5 assists a game in the playoffs. There's only been 2 other 7-footers in the history of the league who have done that have played over 10 playoff games, and that's Kareem and Wilt Chamberlain. So he is passing the ball better than he ever has in his career, and I completely agree with you. If the finals ended today, he would be the MVP easily.
0: Jonathan Macri, the dean of Nick Film School, joining us, also host of NBA Takedown Pod here on Westwood One Sports. I'm Mike Wickett. What's the difference between what Thibodeau was doing last year and Mike Brown was doing this year from a rotation standpoint?
23: I think from a rotation standpoint, Mike Brown throughout the season has definitely gone deeper into his bench. You know, guys who aren't even in the rotation now, guys like Tyler Kolek, Mohamed Diawara, you know, those guys got time throughout the year. And I think the benefit of that was twofold. One, it gave all of the players on the roster, you know, experience that they wouldn't have gotten. And two, I think it made it a little bit easier on the veterans who didn't have to play, you know, so many minutes. I think it is, you know, helpful that the team is a little bit deeper this year. Obviously, they went out and got Jose Alvarado. That was a big acquisition for them. You know, Landry Shamet has really come on. He is playing the best defense of his life. He's obviously shooting the ball well, too. But, you know, for me, for as much as Tom Thibodeau got the reputation of someone who would drive his guys into the ground, and that was his main bugaboo, I think the bigger change under Mike Brown has been that this offense is reaching levels that were previously unseen. I understand, you know, the offensive numbers under Tibbs were good in a lot of years, but it never looked like this. The ball movement, the way that these guys are all playing on a string, that's been, I think, the real secret sauce over the course of the playoffs, which is why, you know, you've seen against a very tough San Antonio defense over these first two games. Hasn't always been perfect, but when they get going, they could even make the Spurs defense look vulnerable.
0: Normally, when a guy is averaging 27.5 points and 10.5 rebounds a night, you say they're having a damn good series. But when it's Victor Wembanyama, you say, what? That doesn't feel like it's the alien coming out. What has New York done to slow down Wemby?
23: Well, the same thing that the Spurs have done to slow down Jalen Brunson is they have basically said, you're not going to be the one to beat us, or at the very least, you're not going to be the one to beat us in the way that we know you want to beat us, and that is to get good looks around the rim. So, for one, Karl-Anthony Towns has done an outstanding job. You know, it all starts with the first individual defender. Kat's been great, which is, again, one of the reasons why he'd be my MVP through two games. But also, you know, the Knicks, as much as the offense has grown, the defense has become that much better as well. They are showing bodies to him. They're helping off of the right guys. The rotations have been clean, crisp. There are no, you know, unfettered drives to the hoop where he could, you know, either get a dunk or an alley-oop or something. So they're really just committing to, hey, if you are going to make threes against us, if you're going to make long twos against us, we'll live with that. But you're not getting anywhere near the rim. And I think for the most part, they've done well with that. And they're also forcing him to expend a lot of energy on the defensive end by bringing him into actions. And I think that is impacting his ability to be as effective as I'm sure he would like to be on the other end of the court.
0: Does this get back to San Antonio?
23: Oh, boy, I hope not. you know, series take on, personalities of their own. And it's interesting because obviously the Spurs were maybe not heavy favorites, but they were favored certainly going into the series. And, you know, the Knicks have obviously taken the last two games. But in a weird way, I think this has shifted the pressure onto the Knicks because you're going to be in an environment here tomorrow night in Madison Square Garden that is probably going to be the loudest sporting event, you know, in New York City this century. I would say as of right now, if you're asking me to pick, does it go back to San Antonio or not? I would say no. Would it shock me? Absolutely not. The Spurs are a talented team and, you know, it's the NBA. All it takes is one hot shooting night. But I think these Knicks are playing not only with a level of confidence that is befitting of an NBA champion, but I think they understand and have understood, you know, throughout the entirety of the playoffs, the gravity of the moment in a way that just because they're so young, I'm not sure the Spurs have fully been able to grasp, especially since for them, I think beating the Thunder in the Western Conference Finals kind of felt like their NBA championship. And it's only now that they're starting to realize, oh, wait a minute. You know, we still had one more hurdle to clear here, and I don't think that they have been up to the task so far.
0: Cheaper ticket, game three of the finals, or a ticket to the Taylor Swift, Travis Kelce wedding at MSG?
23: Well, I know which one I'd rather pay for. no offense to, you know, Travis and Taylor. Yeah, I don't know if they're selling tickets to that wedding, but I'm pretty sure it'd probably be cheaper to get sneak in and get a, you know, seat in the 400 section than it would be to get into game three or game four for that matter. For as much as tickets to game three are going for, if they win that game,
0: oh my gosh,
23: and there's a chance that they could, you know, be crowned NBA champions in their own building in game four. I mean, I can't even fathom what those are going to go for. So should be interesting.
0: I'm not rooting against the Knicks because I want the Knicks to lose. I'm rooting for the Spurs so we get more basketball. Jonathan, thank you for coming on, my friend. We appreciate you.
23: Appreciate you having me on. I would say I hope for a good long series, but I don't like to lie. So
0: don't lie. Yeah, don't
23: I will hope for. I will hope for good basketball. How about that?
0: We'll take it, man. Thank you so much for coming on.
23: Appreciate it.
0: Jonathan Macri, follow him on Twitter and X at JC Macri NBA. Check out Nick Film School if you want to learn more about Knicks basketball and all things NBA, NBA Takedown Pod. Very cool guy, very good guest to have on. And yeah, I cannot even imagine, like, tickets. I think we found one late at the end of the show last night. I think, Stuart, correct me if I'm wrong, we found there's a third level at the Garden. I had no idea. There's 100, yes, there's the 200s, there's the 300s. And I think, Stu, what was it, two tickets for $11,000?
1: Yeah, I think they're like 6,000 each or maybe a little under that. But yeah, I think that's the cheapest we found last night about 22 hours ago.
0: I had no idea there was an upper deck at Madison Square Garden. But there is, and you can get in. Sort of cheap. Coming up, our favorite Sunday tradition. We rank stuff. That's next on Westwood One Sports.
2: Wow, wow, whoa. The Knicks are up 2-0. New York stole two games in San Antonio. The next two are in the Garden with a chance to sweep. Game three of the NBA Finals is tomorrow night. Westwood One Sports.
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20: Tonight turns a little bit more quiet with some calm winds, lows around 65 degrees, but tomorrow, summer's on the way back. Highs 88 degrees with a lot of humidity and the chance for a few late afternoon or evening thunderstorms. I'm your 10 Weather Impact meteorologist, Lily Aldrich, with 97.1 The Fan.
21: You have an incredible ability to rank things. And I said, well, thank you. Power ranking is one of my superpowers. So every Sunday night, we like to go around ranking our top five of anything. And with that, we let our board operator, Arthur Martinez, always has some interesting lists. So quick little ranking music, Art, and then the floor is yours. What are we ranking today, my friend?
0: All right.
21: He's in a bad mood, too, by the way, because his Dodgers lost 12-5 today.
0: And the Trojans got walked off
21: and
0: by
21: USC
0: North Carolina.
21: Got knocked out of the tournament.
0: Yes. So because of that, we are going to rank the top five hated players in Major League Baseball.
21: Okay. Who can you possibly hate?
0: Oh,
21: go on.
0: Number five, Roger Clemens.
21: Oh, hated, all time. Oh, this is all time.
0: All time.
21: Okay, my all bad. Time. I thought we were doing current.
0: All right. No, all time. Hated by Red Sox fans for defecting to the rival Yankees and hated by Mets fans for throwing a broken bat at Mike Piazza in the 2000 World Series. Clemens' reputation further plummeted after the denial and implication in PEDs.
21: Yeah, he made that list. Yeah, he did.
0: Yeah, he did. Number four, John Rocker. Infamous for a highly inflammatory, prejudiced 1999 interview. The former relief pitcher became a universally despised figure in baseball. He backed up his controversial off-field comments with an intense, in-your-face, on-field persona.
21: Yeah, I think he's probably a little more hated than Roger Clemens. All right, we'll go with that.
0: Oh, no. Oh, no.
21: All right.
0: No. Number three, Albert Bell. Known as one of the most terrifying sluggers of his era, Bell was also universally disliked by opposing fans, umpires, and journalists. Did you hate him too?
21: I didn't like him because I was living in Detroit in that era, and we would go to Tiger Stadium to watch the then Cleveland Indians play.
0: Yes, yeah.
21: They were so good. I mean, those were some really good Cleveland Indians teams.
0: Yep.
21: with Sandy Alomar and Kenny Lofton was on those teams. Those
0: Manny.
21: They were Man Ram. They were really, really good.
0: Yes. All right, number two is, I don't know about this one. It says Ty Cobb.
21: Yes!
0: One of the most... statistically dominant players in history, Cobb is equally famous for his abrasive, violent, and highly controversial demeanor. We never knew him, so I don't know if we can...
21: He allegedly sharpened his spike so he could stick it in people's legs. Right?
0: But we never witnessed that.
21: Yeah, and he alleged he made... There's rumors that he killed somebody. He was infamously racist. If you ever want to see a good movie, see the movie Cobb, starring Tommy Lee Jones. It's really good.
0: All right, so he's number two. Number one, most hated players of all time in Major League Baseball, Alex Rodriguez.
21: Okay.
0: Consistently ranked as the most disliked player in baseball, Rodriguez drew the ire of fans and players alike due to perceived arrogance.
21: Well, I mean, when you're one of the great home run hitters of all time... when 40-40 was still a thing, like I get it. He was in that steroid era.
0: Yeah.
21: Everybody was cheating anyway.
0: Well,
21: you know?
0: He's not in the Hall of Fame.
21: The enhanced games were
0: not
21: was the
0: in
21: steroid
0: the Hall of
21: era.
0: Fame. Yep.
21: Stuart, what are you ranking today?
1: All right, because of the Myles Garrett trade, I am ranking the five best trades in NFL history. There's a lot of good ones that kind of shaped some dynasties, so here they are, number five.
21: Okay.
1: Let's stick with the Rams. How about the Matthew Stafford trade? They traded Jared Goff and a bunch of picks. It was really the first of the bleep them picks from Les Snead. And they got Stafford to replace Goff, and then they won the Super Bowl in his first season. And maybe there's another Super Bowl or two to come.
21: And that actually worked out well for Detroit, too, because
1: teams.
21: There's been, with the Dan Campbell era and the renaissance of Goff's career, like the worst drug that God ever put on this planet was making Lions football good again. Lions fans are insufferable now. But it's because Goff and Ben Johnson and Amon-Ra St. Brown and now with Jahmyr Gibbs, like that was a trade that worked out for both teams. Lions haven't gotten to the Super Bowl yet, but they've been really good lately.
1: Absolutely, absolutely. So that is number five. Number four, I'm doing Herschel Walker to the Vikings. Now,
21: this is not one of the great trades of all time if you're a Minnesota Vikings fan.
1: Vikings fan, no. No, and you would think getting the star player would be, you know, the winning side of it. But no, it is the Cowboys that won this trade, turned into a bunch of players, including Emmitt Smith and Darren Woodson, and obviously, you know, if the Cowboys didn't have that dynasty that they had in the 90s, we probably wouldn't talk about the Cowboys as much as we do
2: Leonard
1: now.
2: In that trade, did he come out? I have to go back and look, but that's the most, it's the Herschel trade. Everybody knows it's the trade.
1: The trade. I think they got like eight picks were involved in that trade. Okay, number three, we're going back to the Rams. This time, Marshall Faulk, they traded for him in the late 90s. The Colts drafted Edgerrin James and were ready to trade Faulk, so traded him to the Rams. And, of course, we got the greatest show on turf with Kurt Warner, Isaac Bruce, Torrey Holton, Faulk, and he won an Offensive Player of the Year. He won the MVP in 2000, won a Super Bowl, came close another time, but I'm going to say Marshall Faulk to the Rams is the third best trade in NFL history.
2: One of the five best dual threat running backs ever. Guys who could catch the ball and you give the ball between the tackles. Marshall was great. I saw him in college when I was in San Diego.
1: Ooh.
2: I went to go watch, I lived there for 10 years in the Faulk era, and I watched him rush for 301 yards in a game against Hawaii. In a game that took about 5 hours, because in the old WAC days, they threw the ball 50 times a game.
1: Oh, yeah, yeah.
2: And the game lasted forever, but I was there to see Marshall run for 301 back in the 90s.
1: All right, number two, I think you'll like this one. The Packers trading for Brett Favre.
2: There it is. That's how is this two? That's a great trade right here.
1: It's a great trade. It was close to number one. I was between this and another one for number one, but a pick going back to Atlanta, who basically gave up on Favre too early. Favre started 297 consecutive straight games, won three MVPs, and of course, the Super Bowl as well with the Packers. That is number two. Number one is another quarterback being traded, and that is the Broncos trading for John Elway. Now, Elway kind of threatened the Baltimore that he was going to play baseball, forced a trade to the Broncos. That resulted in five Super Bowl appearances and two Super Bowl wins for Elway and the Broncos.
2: Not bad. Good list. We don't tell each other what the lists are that we're going to do before we get on the air. And my list is the five greatest NFL trades of this summer. I live in the now. Stu, you live in the all-time. You're an all-timer. I'm living in the right now. These are the five biggest trades.
1: Present.
2: This is the five biggest trades, and I rank them based on what it means for their Super Bowl chances. Okay? So there are a lot of trades. There's weirdly, and these are not draft pick trades. These are player trades, big-name trades that have gone down this offseason, which didn't used to happen in the National Football League. We didn't used to have trades like this. That was always Major League Baseball and the NBA's thing. But number five, the fifth biggest trade of this offseason so far, we talked a lot about this. Cincinnati sending the 10th overall pick in this year's NFL draft to the New York Giants for defensive lineman Dexter Lawrence. Part of some other offseason defensive improvements on this defense. And now Cincinnati is a Super Bowl contender. One of the top 10 odds to win the Super Bowl this year. If Dexter Lawrence and that defense can be average, they're going to be in the playoffs and maybe in the AFC Championship. Number four. Denver sending a first, a third, and a fourth to the Miami Dolphins for wide receiver Jaylen Waddle. Now, I don't think Jaylen Waddle's a top 10 talent, but I think what they were lacking was a guy who can catch the football reliably over the middle and catch 70, 80 balls. You got Cortland Sutton. You've got Troy Franklin. Their tight end situation in Denver is a little iffy right now. They've got some, of course, Sean Payton always has a stable of running backs, but getting Jaylen Waddle at 26 or 27 years old, huge for Denver. Number three, the third biggest trade here in the offseason just went down this week. No, not that one. The other one, A.J. Brown, going from the Philadelphia Eagles to the New England Patriots for a 2028 first-round pick and a 2027 fifth-round pick, which is just weird. But now you get Drake May, one of the best deep ball throwers in the NFL, with a guy who's going to be your big play threat. They also, of course, signed Romeo Dobbs, and they've got other guys to catch the ball there as well. But when you get A.J. Brown, who is in the prime of his career, as long as that knee stays healthy, New England needed to keep up in the arms race because you know Lamar's going to be back. Patrick Mahomes going to be back. Bo Nick's going to be back. Josh Allen and company reloaded. So the Patriots did what they had to do, and they reunited Mike Vrabel with A.J. Brown from their time in Tennessee. That was the third biggest trade of the offseason. The second biggest trade of the offseason, the Los Angeles Rams trading for Trent McDuffie. We'll get to the other one. But that move to bring in arguably a top two, top three corner, as Trent McDuffie is from the Kansas City Chiefs. They did trade four draft picks, including the 29th pick overall in this year's NFL draft. Of course, Kansas City wound up taking Mansoor Delane from LSU with their pick to replace Trent McDuffie. But the Rams needed to shore up their secondary. They also signed Jalen Watson, his teammate. But the trade for Trent McDuffie was massive. And it would have been number one in my book. But then the Myles Garrett trade happened because it's so big. It actually benefits both teams here as well. We know that the Rams just added the reigning defensive player of the year to their defensive line, which was already good, by the way. It was already a good defensive line, but now you add Myles Garrett to that defensive line. Look out. And this could actually benefit Cleveland, too. Again, Jared Verse, who's a rising elite-level pass rusher, along with a first, a second, and a third going back to Cleveland, and that's going to help out their rebuild as well. So the five biggest trades in this year's offseason, the Dexter Lawrence trade was number five. Jalen Waddle was number four. Number three, A.J. Brown to the New England Patriots. Number two, Trent McDuffie to the L.A. Rams. And number one, I don't think there's any argument, Myles Garrett, future Hall of Famer, coming off a 23-sack season, going to L.A. to play for the Rams, who are already the Super Bowl favorite. The Rams were the favorite, like, the minute the Seahawks won the Super Bowl, the Rams were already the favorite to win the next Super Bowl, which will be in their home stadium at SoFi in Los Angeles. And then they add all those other pieces, Trent McDuffie. They add Jalen Watson. And they add Myles Garrett. Les Snead is a bad man. He is a bad man. And does it right, man. F those picks. F those picks. All right, that's Rank Stuff. We do it every Sunday night here on Westwood One Sports Night. I'm Mike Wickett. You can follow me on social media on Twitter, Instagram, Facebook, TikTok, at Mike Wickett. There are two T's in Wickett. Coming up, we're going to talk some more National Football League. In about 20 minutes, Tom Telesco from Sirius XM, the former NFL GM, is going to join us. So much going on. I don't know how we're going to pack everything into a 9-minute, 12-minute interview, but we're going to try. Straight ahead, though. I don't know if you know this, but I'm a Green Bay Packers fan. I have mentioned that maybe once or twice on the show. We got a Micah Parsons update. All this talk about Myles Garrett, what about the other top two pass rusher in the NFL? We'll get an update on his injury and his thoughts on the Garrett trade from Cleveland to Los Angeles. That's coming up next. Mike Wickett, thanks for hanging out with us here on a Sunday night on Westwood One Sports.
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2: 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We're going to talk to former Raiders general manager Tom Telesco, now doing work on Sirius XM. That's coming up in about 20 minutes. We'll talk a lot of National Football League, the Garrett trade, the A.J. Brown trade, what all this means. What about the champs? How come no one's giving love to the champs, man? You know, no love for the Seahawks? And what about my Green Bay Packers? That's the real question. Because the season died last year. At one point, let me just paint a picture for you, all right? I was trash talking in my neighborhood, on my football chat, with my buddies. Twitter was all ablaze. Follow me at Mike Wickett, Instagram, Twitter, TikTok, Facebook, all that. And the Packers were 9-3, leading the division. You could argue Micah Parsons was 1 or 2 for Defensive Player of the Year. Jordan Love, he was playing well, but a little banged up. Malik Willis was playing well. Defense was coming alive when Micah was on the field. You saw some improvement out of guys like Lucas Van Ness. Christian Watson back after the injury was doing well. And then one trip to Denver changed the whole damn season. They go to the Broncos. Micah Parsons gets hurt. Their starting left tackle, Zach Tom, who had been in and out of the lineup, officially his season ended with an ACL. Their starting strong safety, or free safety, excuse me, Evan Williams got hurt. Christian Watson took a shot to the chest that caused him to go to the hospital that night. And that was when the season ended. Mostly because of the Micah Parsons injury. Because once he went out, the entire, it wasn't just the defense, it was the entire team just didn't seem to have the juice, I didn't think. And you know what happened. They lost to the Bears. There was the choke job, the first choke job. There were two choke jobs against the Bears. Both were just unbelievable. One in the regular season, one in the postseason. There was a game against Baltimore, if you remember. I think it was a Thursday night or a Saturday night. I can't remember where Baltimore had a, I think by my count, they had 975 rushing yards against Green Bay. Devontae Wyatt was also out. Like, Green Bay got beat up last year, and they were no match down the stretch. But the Parsons injury is really what ended the year for Green Bay, because, again, they traded away two first-round picks for the services of Micah Parsons. They also traded away Kenny Clark from the middle of their defense. And so there was Micah Parsons on the ground, and he just, I remember watching it thinking, that's it. That they're, you know, even when you lose a player, whoever your favorite team is, you lose a player, and you still think, well, as long as this guy can step up, but you can't replace a guy like Micah Parsons. It'd be like the Browns trying to replace Myles Garrett. Like, you can't do it. He's as valuable to the defense as your starting quarterback is to the offense. He's that impactful. I mean, nobody got doubled more, I don't think, than Micah last year. And if it was Myles Garrett, then he was number two, and that's still pretty amazing. So Micah gets hurt. Season ends. It's a 9-month injury. We found out he's not going to try to rush it back. I mean, Mike is only 26 or 27 years old, so he's not going to try to rush it back, because he knows when you rush these things back, as anybody has done, there's a greater chance for re-injury. And Mike is not going to come back. We know he's not going to be in the first 4 weeks, going to probably be on the PUP list. Maybe he's back by week 5 for the Bears game. Maybe he's not back until mid-October. And really, Micah won't be Micah, I would say, till after Thanksgiving, if at all, in 2027. We know how hard it is for guys to come back from ACL injuries. We talk about it all the time. So if Micah doesn't look like Micah Parsons till Christmas, I'm not going to be all that surprised. But he was talking at the charity softball game. He was not playing in it. Jordan Love's charity softball game. He took it over from Aaron Rodgers, Donald Driver, who took it over from Brett Favre. And so it was interesting to hear what he had to say about the injury and being with his teammates and his brothers.
10: Yeah, 100%. You know, me, and that's what good friends are for. They get you out of that funk. And I think Baron and Colin, and just being here with DY, and we talk about all of us being back together on the field again, and that's like the beauty part, like finally getting through them dark tunnel stages and being back on the field, and they're all talking about throwing up the one and how y'all going to do it together in that emotional moment. So that's like the magic. That's like that's what I look at when I'm working out, like, how can I get back with my friends, my brothers, and you know, just all that. So there is that beautiful side of that.
2: And he was asked about when he does get back and playing with the rest of his guys, his brothers, the guys on that defensive side of the ball.
10: I mean, between Baron, Colin, how they looked, and I see Denai, and I see Luke. And I think between all of us, I think Luke is someone that people sleep on the most. And I don't know why. Like, by the end of the season, if Luke stays healthy, I think the Packers will be, he'll probably be the favorite. That's how much confidence I have in him.
2: He's talking about Lucas Van Ness, who's going into his fourth year, drafted out of Iowa. The Packers took him over Jaxon Smith-Njigba. If you follow me on social media, you will see I was down in Kansas City a little inebriated for the draft that year. And we had been there all day. And I was in my my Packers gear down at the draft in front of Union Station at Kansas City. And it was the year that Bryce Young went number one. And I was there. My buddies, I mean, I'm in Kansas City, so you're surrounded by Chiefs fans everywhere. And my buddies, the Packers are on the clock, and my friends pull out their phone, and I got my hands in the air. I'm like, Jaxon Smith-Njigba, Jaxon Smith-Njigba. And it's, with the Packers select Lucas Van Ness Iowa, and I fell to the ground, and my friends kept rolling. Like, at the time, I did not know how good of a player Lucas Van Ness, who has been pretty non-existent, somewhat existent, I don't know, more of a rotational guy when he's been in there. I didn't know how good he was going to be, but I knew JSN was going to be a good player, and it was like, oh, man, that could have been it. But he speaks well of Lucas Van Ness.
10: I'm going to have my hands full with Luke on who's going to be the best. You know, I believe in him. I think sometimes he listens to y'all and that gets to him. But I think he can be as great as he wants to be.
2: He's talking about the media. He's talking about fans. He's talking about the Twitterverse. He's talking about message boards and Facebook chats. And I understand how hard that is to try to avoid if you're a Green Bay Packer or a Denver Bronco or a Kansas City Chief or whatever. You'd like to say, oh, I don't pay attention to any of that stuff. But you do. It's in our nature, especially for Van Ness, who's like 24 or 25 or whatever he is. I mean, Mike is 27. He hosts his own podcast. He's all over social media. I'm sure Van Ness is too. And the Packers spent a first round pick, a top 10 pick on him. So it's one of those where it's like, you better

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1: Hurt last year. The defense, now granted, there were other pieces missing. They're starting safety. Evan Williams was out. Devontae Wyatt from the defensive line was out. He was supposed to be the guy that replaced Kenny Clark in the trade when they sent Clark to Dallas. But their defense was atrocious in the month of December and in January. The Packers' defense was atrocious. And I don't understand, to our friends in Miami, to our listeners in Miami, Florida right now, I'm not sure why your team hired Jeff Hafley. I'm not even sure why your team signed Malik Willis. I get why your team hired your GM, who also came from Green Bay. But without Micah Parsons last year and some of these other pieces, Jeff Hafley's defense was bad. And against the Chicago Bears, the soon-to-be Hammond, Indiana Bears, in the playoff game, Green Bay had a 21-3 halftime lead. Green Bay in the fourth quarter of that game, when Caleb Williams had his voodoo magic and they were blowing up the Green Bay defense, Green Bay still had a 16-point lead in the fourth quarter of an NFL game. And Jeff Hafley's defense couldn't close it out. I mean, granted, you give credit to Caleb and his ridiculous off-script playmaking ability. I mean, Caleb still really has to work on completing 59% of his passes because he's never done that. But it's the stuff. It's the off-script stuff. It's the sandlot football. It's the rolling to his left, throwing down the sideline with that mouthpiece hanging out of his mouth, falling out of bounds, 1 foot. That's the stuff that makes Caleb special, because that's the stuff you can't teach. And Green Bay had nothing for it. Nothing. Granted, their special teams suffered too because their kicker left 7 points on the board, but the defense couldn't close it out with a 16-point lead in the fourth quarter. So I'm not sure if that's all on Micah Parsons not being there, some of the other pieces not being there or whatever, but Jeff Hafley's scheme didn't get anything done when they needed to get things done. Now, Micah was on Jay Moore's podcast and was asked about the difference between playing in Dallas and playing in Green Bay. Here's what he had to say there.
2: It's a beautiful feeling when you could text the GM and talk to him and the head coach. And
3: you couldn't do that in Dallas?
2: No. Really? So many steps. You know, it's a business first, then players.
3: Well, he's an oil man.
2: Yeah, it's a business. They treat it like a business.
3: Is it safe to say the Packers treat it more like a family?
2: Yeah, it's definitely family first. I mean, my first day at a Packer, like, everyone says good morning. Everyone, like, you wouldn't know who.
3: Hey, how are you?
2: There is no hierarchy as a Packer.
3: Fargo.
2: Everyone is, like, a genuine, like, you would never be able to tell between someone cleaning your laundry and probably a coach if a random person walked in the building, because how they treat you.
1: It's the difference, man. That is the difference between Big D and Green Bay, and it's good to hear him say it. Now, I do believe that Michael would have given, now he wasn't going to have the 23 sacks, and numbers usually win awards, all right? There's no doubt. But I do believe that if it came down to voting, there probably was going to be some people who would have voted for Micah Parsons if he doesn't get hurt, because he finished with 12 and a half sacks and was out in the middle of game, they were 9-3 at the time, so the middle of game 13. He had 12 and a half sacks, one of the most double-teamed players in the NFL. But he got hurt, and Myles Garrett ran away with the Defensive Player of the Year award. There's no doubt. So, of course, when Micah Parsons comes to the microphone, just a day after Myles Garrett gets traded from Cleveland to the Los Angeles Rams, somebody was going to ask him about the trade. Here's Micah on Garrett to the Rams.
2: Nah, I haven't talked to him. You got to let people hold it in. He probably had 1,000 text messages, obviously, recently. But, you know, I would say it's a whole lot different from the NFC versus the AFC. And I think everyone knows that. So AFC is like, you know, AFC is cool. Like, there's a couple sharks. But the NFC is shark infested. You know what I mean? Like, It's different football. It's like playoff football every week. There's not really weak opponents in the NFC. I'm going to put it like that. I know AFC's top heavy.

0: The predictions is pretty much the same every year, but NFC is unpredictable. So it's great to add more talent to already shark-infested pool. So, you know, it's going to be exciting to see what we do on Thanksgiving.
1: Did Micah Parsons just take a shot at the entire AFC? He said there's a couple of sharks, but the NFC is shark-infested water. What AFC teams are on the Packers schedule this year, you asked? The Jets? The Patriots? The Bills? The Dolphins? The Texans? All of those AFC teams are on the Packers schedule this year. He just basically said it's like the minor leagues. He didn't say it. I'm taking his words. He's basically said it was the minor leagues compared to the NFC. That's hilarious. All right, coming up, we're going to stick with the National Football League. Tom Telesco, former Raiders GM, now doing work on Sirius XM, is going to join us. We'll get his thoughts on Myles Garrett, A.J. Brown, all these crazy offseason trades. That's next on Westwood One Sports.
2: The cover star of Madden NFL 27 has been released, and it's Chicago Bears quarterback Caleb Williams. Yo, fans in the Windy City, is this a good thing? The third-year quarterback is on Madden Curse Watch, Westwood One Sports.
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10: 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Now he's slumming it with us on the radio. Tom Telesco is with us. Tom, thanks for coming on, man.
11: Hey, Mike. Thanks for having me on.
10: Can you do me a favor and tell me what it was like, before we start talking about all these trades and moves that are being made here, to be a 40-year-old general manager in the National Football League?
11: I'll tell you what, at that time, things are moving real fast, which, you know, look, there's a first time for everybody. First-time head coaches, first-time GMs. But I just remember when I took the Charger job, I mean, there's just a thousand things on your plate as a general manager, and until you've had a chance to experience it, you're really learning it on the run. So I figured out real fast, you need to hire a really good staff with really talented people. You give them a vision, and then you let them get to work. But it was a great time with the Chargers organization. I really enjoyed it. We got close. I couldn't get us over the hump, but we put some good teams on the field. But yeah, things are moving really, really fast at that point, but things start to slow down in year two.
10: Yeah, it's incredible to say a 40-year-old general manager in the NFL, Tom. That is amazing, and it's something I'm sure you hang your hat on all the time. You had that run with the Indianapolis Colts that coincided with the start of the Peyton Manning era. Obviously, that was pretty good. Why are you doing radio now? What are you doing with us here, Tom?
11: That's a great question. That is a great question. How do I end up? You know what? This is the thing, you know. I've been in football all my life, you know, 4 years of playing high school football, 4 years of playing college football, and then working in the NFL for 31 years. This is all that I know. So after I left the Raiders, you know, I want to stay involved with football. That's what I love to do. So, but I had some extra time on my hands. So between helping out at the local high school with the football team there, you know, got me on the field a little bit, and then doing the SiriusXM NFL radio has been fun just to stay engaged and talk football and, you know, give some thoughts and insights and really just try and give the listeners just some perspective on maybe on why moves are made. Not necessarily like, hey, was this a good move or bad move, but hey, this is the thought process that went into it. These are the pros, these are the cons, and just try and explain to people how these situations work.
10: Tom, what has changed in the NFL since you were with the Colts and the Raiders and the Chargers? Because it feels like when we get Trent McDuffie, Jalen Waddle, Dexter Lawrence, A.J. Brown, of course, Myles Garrett, I don't feel like, I'm 45, I've been watching and talking about the NFL for 20-some years, I don't feel like we used to have trades like this at this frequency in the NFL.
11: Yeah, you know, if you go way back before you and I started, you know, way back, you know, in the 60s and 70s, there were a lot more trades where teams would trade a lot of draft picks for veteran players. And then, you know, I think it's probably because, well, number one, the draft has become so much more popular now than it used to be. But now, you know, having a salary cap, draft picks became very important for team building. And they kind of like, probably took on a little bit too much value, I think. And I think some teams are kind of looking now, and depending on where you are, like, you know, if you're the Rams situation where you're a proven team, and, you know, even, you know, New England, you know, a proven team in the Super Bowl last year, and you're deciding whether to give up a draft pick for a proven player, because as we know with draft picks, there's no guarantees they're going to make it. You know, they're lottery tickets. Now, a first-round pick is a higher odds lottery ticket than others, but some teams are looking at it and, you know, say, hey, look, we're going to trade for, you know, Trent McDuffie, who's a proven Pro Bowl corner, and give up a first round pick. Now, there's going to be some salary cap consequences with that, but I think some teams are, you know, we've seen the last couple of years trying to make those moves for the known quantity over a draft pick.
10: All right, the obvious answer is Myles Garrett, but what was the second most surprising trade in this offseason for you?
11: Well, that's a good question. I mean, the Myles Garrett trade, that caught me off guard. When I looked at the Rams roster, you know, going into the offseason, I mean, their only hole was really at corner and then special teams. Their special teams weren't very good last year, but they addressed corner twice. They traded for Trent McDuffie and then signed Jalen Watson. So it's two starting corners. And I loved their pass rush, and I loved the players that had as pass rushers. So I didn't really see it as a need. So that one surprised me. But as far as another trade, top of my head, I mean, obviously the A.J. Brown trade was not a surprise to anybody. I think we're all just waiting on that one. We knew it was going to happen.
10: I think the Dexter Lawrence trade really surprised people because Lawrence was so knowingly unhappy in New York, but then what they got in return, a first-round pick, a top-10 pick from Cincinnati.
11: Yeah, and also surprised because Cincinnati does not do that normally. And I can't remember the last time they've traded a first-round pick. They've always been a draft and develop team. That's the way they've done it. They don't make a ton of trades. But I think they were looking at their draft board as far as where they were picking and a potential impact player at a premium position, like interior pass rushers who can also play the runner, so hard to find. And look, their offense is going to score points, but the last 2 years, their defense has been, you know, towards the bottom of the league. In 2024, they're one of the worst in the league. In 2025, they weren't much better. They're actually a little bit worse. and they made a coordinator change. So I think they saw, like, we have to upgrade the talent on defense. And I think they saw an opportunity with where the draft board was, where they were picking, and the chance to get Dexter Lawrence is why they made the move. But that was surprising just because the team that did it, because typically they don't go out into that type of team building usually, but they stepped outside the box this year.
10: Former Chargers and Raiders general manager Tom Telesco, now doing work on Sirius XM NFL Radio, joining us here on Westwood One Sports. I'm Mike Wickett. If I gave you the NFC West or the field to win the Super Bowl this year, which would you take?
11: Whew. I mean, how can you not take the NFC West right now? I mean, it's hard to look at the Rams and what they've done, and you know, and when you look at it on paper what they've done, and not think that they've got, you know, be a strong candidate to win the Super Bowl. And then obviously San Francisco is interesting just because they had so many injuries last year, and if they, you know, now they're getting everybody back, and then we know how good Seattle is; they're the reigning champs. So, and you know, talk about Arizona where they are right now. I mean, that's the toughest division in the league. I mean, that's hard. I mean, they've got, you know, six games against three of the best teams in the league, all in their division. So it's a tough hill to climb for those guys. But yeah, I mean, the NFC West is going to be, they're going to beat up on each other, but they're also going to really raise the bar of each of those three teams in that division as they get to the playoffs. They'll be battle ready. But yeah, it'd be hard to pick against that division right now.
10: We just were listening to some sound bites from Micah Parsons when he was at Jordan Love's softball game a couple of days ago, and he was talking about Myles Garrett coming from the AFC to the NFC. And to paraphrase, he basically said, there are sharks in the AFC, but the NFC is shark-infested. Do you see it that way? Is the NFC a step ahead of the AFC right now here in June of 2026?
11: I would have a hard time saying that. I don't even know how you would define a step ahead. There's good teams in both conferences. I wouldn't say that. I think the player that said that is easy to say because he plays in the NFC. So let's pump up that side. But look, in the AFC, look, you still have, to me, the Denver Broncos last year were one of the best teams in the league. And then their starting quarterback got hurt, Bo Nix, and couldn't play in a playoff, so that kind of affected their run. But between the Broncos, between Mahomes being back, the Houston Texans, nobody talks about, they're one of the best teams in the league because they have one of the best defenses in the league. Jacksonville Jaguars, nobody talks about, they had 13 wins last year. So, and then you got the Baltimore Ravens coming back, you got the Patriots who won the Super Bowl last year. So, and then the Buffalo Bills, to me, are going to be right in the middle of it. So to me, it's pretty even, I think, between the two conferences. I don't see a lot of difference there. But again, this time of year, as you know, like, everything's on paper. You know, we'll see as we get to training camp, and then injuries are going to play a big part of this as we move into the season as well.
10: It's funny, you didn't even mention old Patrick Mahomes and the Kansas City Chiefs when you were going through the AFC teams. Do you think getting Mahomes healthy automatically puts them in the Super Bowl conversation, or is it still a wait and see from your eyes?
11: You know, to me, as long as Andy Reid is there and Patrick Mahomes is there, they're going to be in the conversation. It's just like they're a little bit of a rebuild situation. You know, they had a lot of work to do really on both sides of the ball, but they made a lot of changes on defense. But again, when you have Mahomes and it looks like he's going to be ready to go for at least for in September, I mean, if he's doing work right now in OTAs, that's a very good sign. But they had some work to do on both sides of the ball in the draft, in free agency. They lost both their corners, McDuffie and Jalen Watson, to the Rams, incidentally. So they had a lot of work to do on defense to kind of get this thing going again. But as long as you got Patrick Mahomes, they're going to be in it. Now, it's a tough division. I think that the Broncos are the most talented team in the division, and the Chargers are right there too. So that's been one of the more talented divisions in the league for, what, 10, 12 years. But they're still going to be in it.
10: Talking with former Chargers and Raiders general manager Tom Telesco, now with Sirius XM NFL Radio. I'm Mike Wickett here on Westwood One Sports. You mentioned the Chargers. Jim Harbaugh adds Mike McDaniel as his offensive coordinator. How do you think that is going to change things from a Greg Roman offense? This team did win 11 games last year despite having injuries up and down the offensive line. Are the Chargers a Super Bowl contender in your mind?
11: I thought they were last year. I still think they will be this year. On offense, you know, the style will probably look a little bit different, but, you know, but big picture wise, Greg Roman liked to run the football, and McDaniels likes to run the football. So, you know, I don't think you're going to see them all of a sudden now spread it out a lot more. I think you'll see probably more play action pass from Mike McDaniel than you've seen in the past from the Chargers. But look, they've got Justin Herbert. They have a really good offensive line once everybody's healthy, which looks like right now both Ault and Rashawn Slater are both working in OTAs. So again, that's a good sign for training camp. It's a good sign for opening day. But yeah, I think they should be in it. Their defense has been outstanding the last 2 years. I know Minter's now gone to their Ravens, but they still have a good amount of talent. They still have Khalil Mack rushing off the edge, and they still have Derwin James playing a kind of a hybrid linebacker, hybrid defensive back. So they still have talent there, and I think they're going to be in it. Again, they're in a tough division, but I think the change in coordinator will be a little bit different. I think it's just going to look a little bit different, but I think you'll see still a good amount of run game, a lot of Amarian Hampton. I think Hampton can have a really big year for them. He's really talented. He got hurt late in the year last year with the high ankle sprain, but he's big and he's fast. He's going to get a lot of opportunities to run the ball. You'll see play action pass, and then, Justin Herbert just has some magic ability to him to get the ball down the field. So, yeah, they're going to be definitely in a playoff mix.
10: Tom, you started with the Indianapolis Colts back in the late 1990s. How has the game changed on the field from your eyes, for the better, for the worse? How is it different from when you started in this league with the Colts?
11: I'll tell you what, it's the offensive football is so much more spread out now than it was in the early 90s. I mean, in the early 90s, you still had a lot of teams going with two backs and carrying a true fullback. And, it was two backs and a tight end and two receivers. And then gradually, when I was with the Colts, as you got into the early 2000s, the Colts, when Tom Moore was the offensive coordinator, it was predominantly a three-wide team, almost 100% of the snaps. So no fullback on the field, three-wide setup. But then as the years go on, and it really all comes from high school football and college football, the game just gets more and more spread out and more passing. And then that trickles up to the NFL level. So it's a lot of passing. It's a lot of spread out football. That's probably been the biggest difference from when I started. And then the other part, which is just, there's just more of it now. And we used it then, but just the amount of data and analytics that we use now as compared to when I started in 1995. I mean, we had, when I was with the Colts, with Bill Polian, we were big on measurable numbers and testing numbers, but we didn't call it analytics. We just call it the numbers. But we didn't nearly have as much then as we have now. Now there's just so much information, so much data that you can use to blend in, not only with evaluations, but just, pregame preparation, game planning. That's all changed. And it's all changed for the better. It makes a more efficient game, makes a more exciting game with the amount of analytics you can use in-game. So that's probably been the two biggest changes probably in the last 30 years since I started.
10: Tom, not that five MVPs and two Super Bowls wasn't enough, but do you think Peyton Manning could have had an even greater career in the NFL if he was starting today with the game, the way the game is refereed, with those analytics, with the spreading out of the offense?
11: That's interesting because, Peyton was so far just from the neck up, so far ahead of everybody else. That was like he had his own little database and computer in his head that he could access in real time on the field. So maybe it wouldn't make a difference if he had all the information going into the game. I wonder, the way the rules are now to protect the quarterbacks more, although he never got hurt, but he would probably be hit less now than he would have, back in, 1998, 1999. And the game is more spread out now. He probably would throw the ball more now. Now, we threw the ball a lot when we were at the Colts, but he was playing right now, he'd probably be throwing it even more. So his numbers would probably look a little bit more at this point. But I will say that his recall for what defenses do, what they've done in the past, and what we can do to counter it was just is rare. It was just rare to see what he could do. So in the end, that probably wouldn't have made a big difference. It would be the same thing now. But yeah, he probably have more attempts, more completions, more touchdowns just with the way the game spread out right now.
10: Yeah, it's hard to do better than five MVPs and 14 Pro Bowls. But hey, his numbers probably would have been up there. Tom, thank you so much for coming on, man. It has been a joy having you, and hopefully we can do this again down the road.
11: Anytime, Mike. Thanks for having me on.
10: That is the former general manager of the Chargers and the Raiders, co-host over on Sirius XM NFL Radio, Tom Telesco. You can follow him on Twitter at Tom Telesco 14. and you can get his tweets. Coming up on the other side, this or that? Let's find out what we're choosing, and we'll do that next on Westwood One Sports.
8: Wow, wow, whoa. The Knicks are up 2-0. New York stole two games in San Antonio. The next two are in the Garden with a chance to sweep. Game 3 of the NBA Finals is tomorrow night. Westwood One Sports.
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9: From the Logan AC and Heat Services Weather Center.
1: Tonight turns a little bit more quiet with some calm winds, lows around 65 degrees, but tomorrow, summer's on the way back. Highs 88 degrees with a lot of humidity and the chance for a few late afternoon or evening thunderstorms. I'm your 10 Weather Impact meteorologist, Lily Aldrich, with 97.1 The Fan.
10: Kicking off next hour, we're going to talk to the missile, Kadri Ismail from the Baltimore Ravens. Super Bowl winning team, 10 years in the NFL. The Missile is going to join us to talk some Baltimore Ravens football. That's at the top of the next hour, the final hour of the program. I'm Mike Wickett. It is time to make some very, very hard choices. It's time for this or that.
2: You can get with this or you can get with that. You can get with this or you can get with that. I think you can get with this because this is where it's at.
10: Come on. All right. Stu, what are we choosing between here? We got a bunch of stuff to run through. Let's go.
3: Yeah, we do. We do. Obviously, we've talked a lot about the Knicks being up 2-0 over the Spurs in the NBA Finals as they return home to MSG. So what do you think is more likely, the Spurs coming back to force a Game 7 in this series, or the Knicks winning it in 4?
10: Knicks winning in 4, and I don't want it to be Knicks in 4, but it just feels like the city of New York is just going crazy right now. Every Knicks fan, I mean, we talked to our Knicks guest an hour ago. We talked to Jonathan Macri from Knicks Film School, and it's just like, it's a unifying thing. And if you've been in a city with a starved fan base, you know what it is. Like, everybody, you can have your differences on politics, on this, on that, but you're all rooting for that team. And it feels like that energy in New York, the way the Knicks are playing, and the way that San Antonio is playing right now, it feels like the Knicks have a better shot at sweeping than the Spurs do in winning 3 of the next 4 games. So I'm going to go with the sweep more likely. I'll take that one.
3: All right, shifting to college football, Brendan Sorsby, his appeal for eligibility has been denied by the NCAA, so it appears that the supplemental draft is probably the next likely destination for him. Where do you think Sorsby will be drafted in the supplemental draft, with a first to third round tag or fourth round or later tag?
10: If you don't know who Brendan Sorsby is, he was a quarterback at Indiana before Mendoza. He transferred to Cincinnati, and then this year he was the number one quarterback in the transfer portal, and he went to Texas Tech. He also has a massive gambling addiction. Thousands and thousands of bets, including he bet on Indiana when he was at Indiana. He was betting on passing totals or whatever. When he was at Cincinnati, he was at Reds games betting balls and strikes on the DraftKings or whatever app it was. So he's got a huge game. Like, there's also, he like would funnel money to other people to make bets for him. Like, he's got a massive gambling issue, and the NCAA has denied him. But he's also really, really good. And he's going to be in the supplemental draft. And if you take him, and the way it works is you put in basically a blind bid on a player in the supplemental draft. So if I want to put in a second round pick, I lose my second round pick next spring. But if I have the highest bid, I get Brendan Sorsby. If you are going to put in a bid on a guy that is being denied college eligibility because of an addiction to gambling, you had better be damn sure that he knows he's done gambling when he gets to the NFL. The treatment, he's going to have to get apps off his phone, because we know what happened. I mean, how many guys have been suspended? Jameson Williams got suspended for betting on an NBA game while at an NFL facility. Not even betting on the NFL. I think, gosh, you have to do your homework and make sure this dude is not going to screw up if you're going to bid anything over a fourth round pick. I think I would put in a fourth round pick or a third round pick. But what if I'm the Jets? Like, if I'm the Jets and I just took Omar Cooper and I took Sadiq and I got Arvell Reese, Or not Arvell Reese, the other kid, the kid from Texas Tech. Irony. Like, aren't you feeling really good about your rebuild at this point? You've got Breece Hall. You got Garrett Wilson. Maybe you take a shot because you've got three first-round picks next year. You can put in a second-round bid because you got that high draft capital next year. I will bet someone will put in a bid between the first and third round. But they're going to have to be damn sure Brendan Sorsby knows the repercussions that will come his way if he does bet while he's in the NFL. But he'll get somebody will put a number on him. Somebody, he's not going to slip through and go undrafted in the compensatory draft or whatever it's called next year or next month.
3: Yeah, the value would seem too good not to use a sixth or a seventh
10: he's
3: round.
10: He's good, man. He's really good, and he runs. He was supposed to get $5 million to go back to Texas Tech. That's out.
3: Yeah, it'll be interesting to see. Baker Mayfield, he spoke for the first time this offseason talking about his future with the team, and he's in the last year of a three-year deal that he signed, and he said that an extension talks are, quote, not anywhere close to what we were thinking, end quote. So who do you think Baker Mayfield will be playing for in 2027?
10: Ooh.
3: Tampa Bay or someone else?
10: Man, how's this season going to go? Because if it doesn't go well, do the Bucs just keep doing the reset? Mike Evans is gone. Rashad White is gone. They got Bucky. Godwin could be gone. They took Ted Hurst. They got Tez Johnson. They've got Jalen McMillan, Emeka Egbuka. Like, they've got young pieces. And it's not like Baker's old, but if, let's say, the season goes south, can you move on from Baker Mayfield? I mean, he's been good. He's been pretty damn good. He's making $33 million, which is 16th highest amongst quarterbacks in the National Football League. Are you going to pay Baker Mayfield at this point $50 million a year? Think about that. Are you going to give the Bake Show $50 million? Is he worth the money that some of these other guys are? I mean, last year, he played 17 straight games but struggled. He was a little bit banged up. He's a little turnover prone, a little fumble prone, we know. I think he'll still be a Buccaneer a year from now. Because what's the alternative? You just say, all right, we're going to go with a rookie. We're going to take somebody in this quarterback-rich draft. So I think Tampa has a good year, 9-win year. They can make the playoffs, and I don't think you give up on Baker at that time. So I'm going to say Baker Mayfield will be a Buck in 2027.
3: All right. In baseball, Tigers ace Tarek Skubal, he pitched a rehab start today where he pitched 5 scoreless innings. So he tries to make his way back from his elbow injury. The Tigers have not had a good season. They are 12 games under 500, 9.5 games out of first place in the American League Central. So a lot of people are wondering if the Tigers will trade Skubal, especially since he will be a free agent this offseason. So after the trade deadline, Tarek Skubal will be pitching for the Tigers or someone else.
10: Tarek Skubal, and I actually am going to talk a lot more about this an hour from now to close out the show. But Tarek Skubal will be pitching for someone else. And shout out to our listeners at 105.7 FM, The Fan, and 1250 in Milwaukee, because Tarek Skubal will be pitching for the Milwaukee Brewers. It was on this day, July 7th, in 2008, they made the trade for CC Sabathia, and they made the playoffs for the first time in 20-some years. And they knew CC was a rental, and they gave up 3 or 4 players, and people were just like, how can you give up 3 or 4 players? Well, here's how. None of them turned out to be any good in the majors, because that's what prospects are. They're lottery tickets, all right? And especially in baseball today, 19, 20, 21-year-old kids, when do they peak? Whatever. The Brewers have one of the best pitchers in baseball in Jacob Mizorowski. The Harrison guy they got in the trade from Boston is having a dynamite season as well. But if the Brewers, who have been so close for the last 10 years, want to get past the Los Angeles Dodgers or the Atlanta Braves or whatever, you go get this year's version of Karsten Charles Sabathia and that's Tarek Skubal. The Brewers have the best farm system in baseball. They could give up two of their top 12 prospects and still have a great farm system. So Tarek Skubal will be a Milwaukee Brewer at some point in the next few weeks. Calling my shot
3: right
10: now. That is it. He is going to be playing pitching for the Brewers deep into October.
3: I love it. All right. Someone who will not be playing in October is Russell Wilson. He announced his retirement this week from the NFL, and it was shortly after that announced that he would become a studio host, a studio analyst for the NFL Today on CBS. So what do we think about Russell Wilson being on TV, good or bad?
10: Cringe? Can I say that?
3: I think you can. Is that an option?
10: I have no idea. I mean, every time you see Russell Wilson speak, it feels so fake. You know, like, I don't know what happened to Russell Wilson. Russell Wilson, when he was with the Seahawks, all of a sudden, you know, it was a good story. Third round pick out of Wisconsin. He transferred from NC State to Madison. They had signed Matt Flynn that year, and he beat out Matt Flynn in Seattle. And it was like, he was a good quarterback. He was a real good quarterback. I think he's a Hall of Fame quarterback. I know that's a big debate going on because of what he's tarnished his career with Denver and then Pittsburgh and New York. And he never led the NFL in touchdowns, but he was a really good quarterback when he was in Seattle. But I don't think his teammates liked him very much. I think his teammates thought he was corny, maybe a little elitist. There were stories about him keeping a tuxedo in his car because he would get done and then go do these charity events for whatever reason. And I know there's Seattle fans right now that are listening to us up in the Pacific Northwest. I like your guy's voodoo magic. He beat my Packers in the 2014 NFC Championship game. Is he going to be good on TV? I think he'll smile and say good things. I mean, he's a smart guy, so I'll say good, not great. Is that okay? Can I say that? Good, not great?
3: Yeah, I think that's fair. Yeah.
10: All right. That's this or that. I think we're running out of time. I like those questions, man. Keep that up. That's good stuff right there. I think he's going to be good. I don't know if he's going to be good. I think he's going to be good. But yeah, that's this or that here on Westwood One Sports. I will have more on Tarek Skubal, the future Milwaukee Brewer, soon to be former Detroit Tiger, coming up in about 40 minutes. But straight ahead, we are going to talk some Baltimore Ravens football. Kadri Ismaël is going to be our guest. Yeah, the missile is coming up. Part of the Purple pregame and postgame show in WJZ-TV in Baltimore. That's next. The missile is coming up here on Westwood One Sports.
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14: 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We are efforting Kadri Ismail, the missile, to talk some Ravens football. But during our last segment of the show that we just got through, we do a little this or that, where Stuart, our producer, will throw a few things at me and make some choices. And one of the questions on the rundown this week was Tarik Skubal of the Detroit Tigers with the coming trade deadline. What is the trade deadline anyway, Stu? Do we know?
15: It's August this year, I know. I think it's like August 3rd.
14: August 3rd, okay. August 3rd. excuse me. But it was the question is, Tarik Skubal, will he be with the Tigers or will he be with someone else? And my answer is, Tarik Skubal is going to be playing for the Milwaukee Brewers. Now, if you haven't kept up with Tarik Skubal, who's won the last two Cy Youngs for the Detroit Tigers, been one of the most dominant pitchers in baseball, it's been Skubal and Skeens, Skubal and Skeens. Now, the difference between Skubal and Skeens, one of the many differences, is Skeens is going to be in Pittsburgh for the foreseeable future, still under team control until he winds up going to the Yankees or Dodgers or Red Sox or Cubs. I think we all know that's what's probably going to happen. I don't know, maybe Houston steps in and has a bunch of money. I don't really know. We know that Skeens is not long for Pittsburgh, and I'm sorry to our listeners in Pittsburgh, but you already know that that's the truth. Your team doesn't spend money. The Yankees spend money. The Dodgers spend money. The San Francisco Giants spend money. The Dodgers spend money. But you've got him for the next couple of years. You get to hang out and watch Livy Dunn. You're good to go. Detroit, on the other hand, they've had this decision that has been looming for a while. You got Tarik Skubal, who's not as young as Skeens. He's not. He's got a one-year deal right now, $32 million. He's 29 years old. He's going to turn 30 in November. And the big debate in Detroit on one of our affiliates, 97.1 The Ticket and AM 1270 WXYT, is whether or not Detroit in this off-season needed to extend or give the big money, you know, the four-year, $220 million deal to Tarik Skubal. And they didn't do that. They got the one-year deal. The $32 million is what he's signed on right now. And I don't think Detroit is looking to extend him at any point this season. And so with the trade deadline on the way and Detroit having a bad season at this point, I mean, Skubal went down earlier this year. There was something in his elbow and he had to have a little medical surgery. So I'm going to get into more of that coming up in just a bit, including thoughts from Dontrell Willis and thoughts from Ken Rosenthal about what teams should be going after a guy like Tarik Skubal. We'll get to that coming up in a bit. But as promised, it is time to talk some Baltimore Ravens football. Joining us, he spent 10 years in the National Football League. He won a Super Bowl title with the Ravens. You know him as the missile. Kadri Ismail from WJZ-TV in Baltimore is with us. Kadri, thank you so much for the time. Appreciate it.
16: Absolutely. Appreciate you having me on.
14: All right, so let's talk about this offseason. John Harbaugh out, Todd Monken out, Jesse Minter in. What's the feeling like from a coaching standpoint with these changes surrounding Lamar Jackson and the Baltimore Ravens?
16: Yeah, I think it's as simple as there needed to be a change. And I think when you look at the bigger picture, you start to recognize that, you know, John Harbaugh's time has come and gone. 18 seasons is 18 seasons. You know, messages tend to get a little stale. And so from that bigger picture standpoint, I think what, you know, Steve Bisciotti, the team owner, felt was, I'm going to go out there and I'm going to, you know, think outside the box. I want a coach to recognize that we need to get back to a defensive swagger. We need to have a better connection with the team. And I think through all of the process, Jesse Minter kind of kept on, you know, just standing out in all the different interviews. And now you have a scenario where Jesse Minter is the Baltimore Ravens head coach. And this week is going to be OTAs, which I'm excited to see and kind of see where the next evaluation is, if you will, for Jesse Minter and his coaching staff.
14: Minter was there a couple of years ago before he went out to L.A. with the other Harbaugh. What's his reputation like with the organization? Obviously good enough to bring him in for the head coaching position.
16: You know, his mindset is about relationships, and that was one of the biggest things he stressed. I think that some of the players that were out there in L.A. and working under his defensive tutelage, for him, you could see where he elevated other guys' games. And because of that elevation, you know, you can hear how guys would talk to one another from team to team. And I think it was just a good, smart fit for Eric DaCosta and the rest of the organization when they're putting together a coaching search to get a guy like AJ Minter. He's an authentic man who, yeah, I'm all about trying to win. But we're going to win the right way, and that right way is about building those relationships. So when you need to play your best, is what he's saying, you're going to play your best and deliver.
14: Talking with Qadree Ismael. You can see him on WJZ-TV in Baltimore for the Purple pregame and postgame show. Super Bowl champion joining us here on Westwood One Sports. I'm Mike Wickett. Todd Monken out now, head coach of the Browns, but here comes Declan Doyle. What is the offensive differences that you know about between Monken and Doyle?
16: So I think for Todd Monken, I think in his evolution as a coordinator, it was him. And I'm sure he had his different mentors and all the things. And he put his stamp, you know, a great stamp for that matter, on this Baltimore Ravens, Lamar Jackson era offensive football. You know, just a phenomenal job. And, you know, he honed in the two-time MVP to higher heights. Yet there was a stall point, and we saw that stall point last year when the offense started off, well, the season itself started off 1-5, but the offense wasn't clicking like it normally was. I think for Declan Doyle, his mentors and, you know, whether it be Ben Johnson or Sean Payton, you know, he comes from a more, I think, a different style, a different discipline. They're going to show you multiple personnel packages. They'll probably, out of those packages, run the same play, but then have a misdirection off of

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1: Like, doesn't matter. But I do think that from a Lamar Jackson aspect, you know, the way the Declan Doyle offense runs, it's not so much he's going to say like he did in the Greg Roman era where, you know, you got Lamar and he's going to be a featured runner and, you know, their run creativity is so heavy that, you know, he's setting National Football League records. I think it's more about, you know, just putting so much pressure on the defense. And if you go ahead and get lazy, Lamar Jackson is going to make you pay.
2: Let's talk about your position specifically here, Kadri. 10 years in the National Football League. You won a Super Bowl with the Ravens. I know we don't talk about him in the same breath as Jamar Chase or Justin Jefferson, but are people sleeping on Zay Flowers?
1: You know, I think it's interesting because when you look at Zay Flowers' regular season, I mean, coming off back-to-back Pro Bowls, goodness, he's one of the fastest, cat-like quickness type players at the wide receiver position, if not the top guy in that regard. But I think for him to really solidify his dominance as a number one upper tier guy, it has to be about making some playoff moments. And unfortunately, his playoff moments have been where it's been the other team's benefit, whether it be a fumble or whether it be a ball being punched out or whether it be a mistimed drop, whatever it might be, he's not been able to elevate his play in the postseason. So I think for him, you know what he's going to do during the regular season, but that greatness moniker to be in that upper tier echelon as his peers that you just mentioned, it has to be about doing something spectacular in the postseason.
2: Aside from Lamar Jackson's health, what is the number one reason or that the Baltimore Ravens can go deep in the playoffs or miss the playoffs?
1: So for them to go deep in the playoffs, I think it's about John Simpson and it is about Benga Ioane, their first-round draft choice out of Penn State. John Simpson, obviously, a free agent pickup from the Jets. Literally, when you look at his play, he was here in 2023. Much needed upgrade on that offensive line. We're not sure just them gelling quite yet, but we see progress. But I think if they have a successful season, we're going to look back at the way basically Eric DeCosta formulated this offensive line in the offseason and the way Dwayne Ledford, the offensive line coach, kind of brought this unit together. Now, if they don't do as well, I think you go right back to the offensive and defensive lines because you're not quite sure who settled in at center. That's a question mark. But then you also look at the D-line. Now, they did sign Calais Campbell. I think that's going to be a huge benefit from a rotational piece standpoint. They drafted Zion Young, who I think is going to be an amazing, versatile player. But I think also when you look at Nnamdi Matabike, there's a big question mark because of whatever issue he had with his cervical spine and whether or not he's going to be cleared to play. So I think that's some of the question marks that could say, if they don't get it figured out, that could be their undoing.
2: Kadri, when the trade with Max Crosby went down, then didn't go down, and they signed Trey Hendrickson and they got to keep all those draft picks, what was your take on that little bitty mini circus?
1: Well, you know, it was a kind of a circus because it's just something that the Ravens in their history have never done. I think it was Eric DeCosta's attempt to, you know, they fired John Harbaugh after 18 seasons, and who knows, maybe he was feeling a little bit of pressure from Steve Bisciotti, and I know the fan base was definitely on him, but maybe that was his way of saying, look, you know, what we've been doing, for whatever the reason, we can't finish and get over the hook. Let me bring in a guy that can close out games. But we need to do something outside of

0: what we normally do, which is hold on to our first round picks, you know, covet those first round picks and develop them. But they did it. They got rid of them. And I think, Eric, whatever they saw as far as the Ravens team doctors and all the things, cold feet, you know, and within their right to do so, they were like, well, we just don't want to go through with it. And but it did. It made for some interesting times here in Baltimore when it all kind of went down like, wow, this is going to be Max Crosby, and they're going to have this mega deal going back and forth to Las Vegas. Tyler Linderbaum winds up leaving free agency. The Ravens star center, he gets a blockbuster deal to go out to Vegas. And, you know, we were kind of like, you know, wondering what's going to go on. But, yeah, that falls through. Trey Hendrickson gets signed, and then the draft happens, and you get Bingo Yoane. And so all is well in the land of Rock Nation.
1: Could you still run a sub-540 right now?
0: I think I could.
1: You could run under 5.
0: I probably could run a, if I trained, I mean, I do sports performance training to begin with, so I'm always demonstrating, but if I really trained and I felt, you know, a good day, I probably could run a 4.9, 4.8.
1: All right. With the wind to your back, you could still do it when you're 55 years old. I love that. Qadri, it has been a joy having you on. I loved watching you in the National Football League for the 10 years you spent in the NFL. Continued success. Thank you so much for coming on, man.
0: Appreciate you having me.
1: Qadri Ishmael, the missile, 10 NFL seasons, played college football at Syracuse, was an All-American in 1991. Went to the Vikings in the 1993 NFL draft, was a Dolphin, was a Saint, won a Super Bowl with the Ravens, also was on the Indianapolis Colts for a while. I mean, this guy, the missile, he and his brother, the Rocket, man, that was it right there. Those guys, they're the fast couple of guys right there. Qadri Ishmael, down doing TV work in Baltimore for the Ravens pregame and postgame show, joining us here on Westwood One Sports. All right, coming up, we'll get back to the Tarik Skubal conversation we were having. And we have to give a guy in Arkansas a trophy for not quitting when he could have just run scared. He did his job. That's coming up next. You're on Westwood One Sports.
2: Wow, wow, whoa. The Knicks are up 2-0. New York stole two games in San Antonio. The next two are in the Garden with a chance to sweep. Game 3 of the NBA Finals is tomorrow night. Westwood One Sports.
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1: 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We'll get to the Tarek Skubal discussion coming up in just a bit. But I know what a big fan of Taylor Swift, our producer, Art Martinez, is. Art, you don't even have to comment. I just know she's fine. I don't understand the hate. I don't get it. But we're over here, and we're talking about the price to get into a New York Knicks game, the Knicks and Spurs game. I mean, we found cheap tickets last night that were in the third deck at Madison Square Garden, which I didn't even know there was a third deck. In Madison Square Garden, 2 for $11,000. If you want to sit a million miles up high and not be able to see much, I'm not even sure how the scoreboards lay out in comparison to those seats. Stu, have you ever sat in those seats? You're in the New York area. Have you been up in the third level at the Garden?
19: I have. I have, and it is
10: you know, it's pretty cramped. I'll be honest. Like it's cramped, and you are a far way away.
1: Yeah,
10: I think for like a basketball, hockey concert venue, it is one of the bigger ones. Like a lot of these are like in the mid teens. I think the Garden's in the really high teens, so they cram a lot of seats into that place, and you are far away when you're into 300s. I'll say that.
1: Furthest I've ever sat was for a show in an indoor arena. Like I've been at a baseball stadium for Dave Matthews Band, and you're, you know, a million miles away or whatever, a football stadium for a concert. But the furthest I ever sat away was about 6 months ago here in Des Moines, Iowa. Paul McCartney came to Des Moines, and we got a stop from Paul McCartney's what is maybe going to be his last tour. We have no idea. You never know. It's called the Got Back Tour. And McCartney stopped here in Des Moines, and my wife is a huge Beatles fan. That's her band. That's her favorite of all time. She'll fight anybody who disparages the Beatles. I like the Beatles. Fine. It's just not my favorite band of all time. But we got tickets for free because she works at as the head of programming for 8 radio stations here in Des Moines. And they have one of the stations, two of them actually happen to play Beatles music. So we got a pair of tickets for free. And we don't know where they are, but we get them. And we walk in. And our arena is the Wells Fargo Arena, which, you know, we don't get Metallica, but we'll get other bands that come through. The bigger bands don't come to Des Moines. They go to Minneapolis or they go to Kansas City, which is 3 hours north or south. But we're big enough to, it's what, you know, we have every couple of years here in Des Moines, we get the first round of the NCAA tournament, the Thursday, Saturday, or the Friday, Sunday games. And they're very full. We get about 15,000 people fit in this arena. And so in the Iowa Wild, it's an AHL hockey team plays in our arena. So we get these tickets to McCartney, and we look at it, and it's high. It's not the lower level. There's only two levels, but it's in the upper level. And we're like, what is row W? And we're walking, and we're going up and up and up and up. And I'm not lying when I tell you, I had my head against the back wall of the, of the arena watching Paul McCartney from a million miles away, like far away. For McCartney, I don't think you could get further, but it didn't matter because you were in the building and you got to hear Paul McCartney sing live, which is a life-changing experience. It's a once-in-a-lifetime experience. So I imagine that's sort of the same feeling when you're at MSG for a Knicks game against the Spurs in the finals. I imagine it's something similar when you get to those two. But ours were free. I wouldn't pay $11,000 to sit up high, or two for $11,000 to sit up high for a basketball game. But speaking of spending a lot of money on things at basketball games, now remember a couple of weeks ago when, I don't want to use the phrase that everyone does, the old broke the internet. You know, you see that blah blah blah broke the internet with their outfit. But you, maybe you were listening to us, and we broke the news. When the Knicks were playing in Cleveland, who was sitting courtside? Taylor Swift and Travis Kelce in Cleveland. Stop that. Stop that, Arthur. The most famous female on the planet and one of the great tight ends in the history of the NFL were sitting courtside, and it was adorable. She gave him gum. Just like us stars, they're just like us. He chugged a beer. It wasn't the greatest chug in the world, but still, they were there. You can now buy the chair that Taylor Swift sat on at that game. It is a black folding chair. That's like a padded black folding chair with a Cavs logo on the back. That's all it is. It's nothing special. It's like any other black folding chair you would see. It's been authenticated as the chair that Taylor... No one cares about Travis Kelce's ass in a chair. It's about Taylor Swift sitting in a chair. I'm going to go around the room. We'll take some guesses. Stuart, what do you think the price of auction right now at therealist.com for the courtside seat that Taylor Swift sat in that you can buy? What do you think the price is at right now? And it's not at $1 million, so don't think it's anything incredibly like, it's at $10 million. No. It's not that incredible.
10: Let's say $23,000.
1: It's okay. Arthur, do you have a guest on your girl Taylor Swift and the seat she sat in that's up for auction right now?
19: I don't know how much it is, but I would tell you how much I would bid.
1: What would you bid, Arthur?
19: 10 cents.
1: All right. Well, it's between you two. it's between the 10 cents and the 23,000. Right now, there have been 38 bids. It is at $6,000. If you want to bid on it, it's over at therealist.com. Just Google it. $6,000 if you want to buy the chair that Taylor Swift sat on at the Cavs game in the Eastern Conference Finals, Game 3. 6 days left on that auction, so you know that price is going to go up. $6,000 for a chair. That thing better come with a TV. It better recline. It better heat. It better have a footrest. It might have to have a TV in there for me to spend that kind of money on a chair. And then there was this story. Did you see this? So down in Arkansas, there was a weatherman, a meteorologist, and he's trying to update the people in Arkansas about a tornado that is going on. And props to this guy, because there's a tornado warning happening, and there was a fire in his studio.
20: If it gets a little foggy here on camera, it's because we have a light on fire in the studio. But again, we're looking at this tornado warning right now, and this continues to lift its way northward across Greenwood. If I look a little foggy, it's because we just had a little fire in the studio, but
1: what?
20: You got to keep doing your job, folks.
1: Oh, God!
20: Okay, folks, if anyone can hear me, I got fire, smoke, but we still got to keep tracking this tornado warning. So if anyone can hear me, we're still tracking this warning through Sebastian County. Let's look at our storm relative velocity here. If we're in Fort Smith area, luckily our rotation's come down a little bit. It's going to be roughly, and it's kind of hard to see where the rotation is, but this tornado warning continues to kind of lift its way.
1: I mean, it's just ridiculous. And this is on the far west side of Arkansas, bordering with Oklahoma. This guy's name is Noah Simmons, and he's a meteorologist at this television station. It's KFSM in Fort Smith, Arkansas, right there on the Oklahoma-Arkansas border, the northwest part of the state of Arkansas. And you just see him, and he's standing in front of the normal, you know, green screen with all the red and yellow and green and orange behind him as there's a serious tornado in Fort Smith, Arkansas. And shout out to our listeners in Arkansas. What's going on? And you just see all of a sudden, I'm not kidding, when you're watching it, the screen begins to fill up with smoke.
20: If it gets a little foggy here on camera, it's because we have a light on fire in the studio.
1: A what?
20: But again, we're looking at this tornado warning right now. And this continues to lift its way northward across Greenwood. If I look a little foggy, it's because we just had a little fire in the studio. But you got to keep doing your job, folks.
1: Oh, God.
20: Okay, folks, if anyone can hear me.
1: He, like, disappears behind the smoke. It gets to be so thick. Art, you've been in this industry for a long time. If there was a fire in the studio in California, where you are at right now, are you ditching me and Stuart, or are you sticking around?
19: Yeah, sorry, man. Mike, I'm gone. I'm gone.
1: This guy stuck with it because he had to keep everyone up to date on what was going on with the tornado, and because that's very, yep, safety matters when you're dealing with a tornado. You're watching which direction it's going to go, but the screen just begins to literally fill up with smoke. He's holding up the collar from his shirt because he doesn't have a tie on, just a sport coat and a jacket and a button down. But he's holding up the collar of his shirt to cover his face because he cannot breathe, and you just see the eyes.
20: If it gets a little foggy here on camera, it's because we have a light on fire in the studio. But again, we're looking at this tornado warning right now, and this continues to lift its way northward across Greenwood. If I look a little foggy, it's because we just had a little fire in the studio, but you got to keep doing your job, folks.
1: Oh! Uh-oh!
20: Okay, folks, if anyone can hear me, I got fire, smoke, but we still got to keep tracking this tornado warning. So if anyone can hear me, we're still tracking this warning through Sebastian County. Let's look at our storm relative velocity here. If we're in Fort Smith area, luckily our rotation's come down a little bit. Maybe roughly.
1: Poor dude, man. I hope the people at KFSM Television in Fort Smith, Arkansas, give Noah Simmons a raise, because that guy, he stayed with the Doppler when the studio was on fire. Mike Wickett here, Westwood One Sports. This, I mean, it wasn't the same, but when we were watching, I'm in Des Moines, Iowa, and we, in the summertime, we get tornado warnings and thunderstorm warnings all the time. It's like it happens. We just, we're in this cycle the next 5 days. We're going to be in a lot of that. And when I was watching game two of the finals, the local NBC station or ABC station that was carrying it, they switched over to tornado coverage just as San Antonio, because there was a tornado south or north of us here in Des Moines. I don't even know. But they switched over to tornado coverage. So I missed a lot of the fourth quarter. I'm trying to like find an illegal stream, you know, go into this, go to, I go to YouTube TV, I go to, yeah, and I couldn't find it. Eventually I did find one. And my neighbor sends me a screenshot. He's a big NBA guy, too. And he's like, are you watching the storm coverage as we're trying to watch the finals? And it reminded me, Stuart, you weren't alive yet, but it reminded me of the NBA finals in what would have been 1995, 1996. Art, you probably remember this, when it was the Knicks, oddly enough, the Knicks and the Rockets. And I was living in California at the time, and the screen was split. It was the NBA Finals game, and it was the OJ chase.
19: Yes.
1: Yes. Do you remember that, Art?
19: Yes, I do. Absolutely. Yeah, the OJ, the Bronco, the white Bronco.
1: Yeah, the white Bronco got the, I don't, at one point, the white Bronco got the bigger screen, and then the basketball game, the Knicks and Rockets got the little half of the screen, like in the left, bottom left corner or whatever. It just reminded me of that. I'm like, going all the way back to, what was that, 95?
19: 90,
1: is that right?
19: Yeah, 94.
1: Whenever Jordan retired, and it opened up the window for the Rockets to win that there too. But props to this dude, man, for gutting it out during the storm. Coming up on the other side, Baker Mayfield speaks about his contract, and the Brewers need to make this move ASAP. That's next on Westwood One Sports.
2: The cover star of Madden NFL 27 has been released, and it's Chicago Bears quarterback Caleb Williams. Yo, fans in the Windy City, is this a good thing? The third-year quarterback is on Madden Curse Watch. Westwood One Sports.
0: Yo, it's Jey Uso from WWE, and I'm Jimmy Uso. 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
9: 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I was type 2 diabetic and I was severely overweight. 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
13: Tonight turns a little bit more quiet with some calm winds, lows around 65 degrees, but tomorrow, summer's on the way back. Highs 88 degrees with a lot of humidity and the chance for a few late afternoon or evening thunderstorms. I'm your 10 Weather Impact meteorologist, Lily Aldrich, with 97.1 The Fan.
14: 3 minutes left, John Mallory coming your way. Johnny Ball Game coming up from Boise, Idaho, taking you through the night here on Westwood One Sports. I'll tell you what the Brewers need to do, the Milwaukee Brewers or any other small market team who's in contention right now needs to do before we get to the trade deadline in several weeks. Not until, what, August, I think we said, the Major League Baseball trade deadline. But the sooner the better, so you get more value. I'll explain. But I mentioned this. Baker Mayfield currently makes $33 million as the head, as the quarterback of the Tampa Bay Buccaneers. That is 16th among quarterbacks per over the cap. And he does not have a contract after this year. And he was asked, finally, got OTAs with Tampa Bay going on. And he was asked about how close the two sides, the Bucs and Baker, were to getting a new deal done.
4: Contract stuff, it's happening, starting, the talks and whatnot, but not anywhere close to what, you know, we were thinking. So would love to be here long term. And as of right now, that's not exactly the case. But I'm under contract for 2026. And the guys in that locker room, the staff, know that I'm still going to be me. I'm still going to do everything I can to help this team win a Super Bowl. And that's, to me, that's the priority. Everything else will take care of itself. Obviously, yes, I would love to have a long-term deal done. But they know my deadline is as soon as training camp starts, we're not doing any contract stuff. It's all ball. So it's not up to me when that gets done by. But so hopefully for that. If not, then it's still going to have a good year.
14: Does Baker Mayfield deserve $50 million a year? I don't know. I mean, he's 31 years old. He just turned 31 in April. Last year, he threw 3,700 yards, 26 touchdowns, 11 picks. I mean, he's had, obviously, the wonderful resurgence. I mean, we talk about these quarterbacks getting a second time or second chance and a third team and all that. And he went down to Carolina, and then he had that crazy game with the Rams where he had like an hour to learn the playbook. And then he goes to the Buccaneers and has the best years of his career. I mean, he threw 41 touchdowns in 2024. He's thrown 28 and 26 his other 2 years in Tampa Bay. But are you going to give a 31-year-old quarterback who's never thrown for more than 4,500 yards in a season, in a very pass-heavy offense, by the way? I mean, how many wide receivers has he been able to throw the football to? Mike Evans and Chris Godwin and Emeka Egbuka and Jalen McMillan and Tez Johnson. I mean, that offense has been tailor-made when it was Dave Canales and then Liam Cohen as the offensive coordinators. It's been tailor-made for Baker. Sling it. Gunslinger. Let's go. Again, $33 million right now. I don't know what number he's thinking he's worth. I mean, does he think he's in the Joe Burrow, Dak Prescott salary category? Does he think he should be making as much money as Patrick Mahomes? Has Baker Mayfield ever won a playoff game? There's a question for you. They played Dallas a couple of years ago. Dallas beat them on a Monday night in the playoffs. They didn't make the playoffs last year. I'd have to go back and see. Has Baker Mayfield ever won a playoff game? Maybe. I think so. I think he won one in Cleveland, right? Did they beat Pittsburgh? God, I got to go all the way back. I can't remember the COVID era. I'm sure Cleveland fan is screaming at their radio.
15: He has won two playoff games.
14: Okay.
15: He won one against he won one with the Browns against the Steelers in 2020.
14: Okay.
15: And then he won one against the Eagles in 2023 with the Bucs.
14: Okay. All right. So Baker's got two playoff wins in 10 years in the National Football League. And again, Baker's a good quarterback. Is he top 10 money quarterback good? I don't know. I'm not sure. But if you're Tampa Bay, what are your options here? You know, are you going to go into this offseason or go into this season if you don't get the deal done by the time camp starts and that's Baker's deadline? Are you going to go into this season not knowing if Baker will come back in 2027? Are you going to go in thinking, well, we're just going to take one of these young QBs in the draft next year? I don't feel like Tampa has a young quarterback waiting. I don't know the depth chart over there in Tampa Bay well enough. Their backup quarterbacks are Jake Browning and something named Connor Bozelic and something named Jalen Daniels. So really, it's Baker. And I don't know if Baker's looking for a 7-year deal, but he's looking at like 3 at $150. Does that feel, you know, a bunch of guaranteed money up front like all these guys get? I don't know, but there's going to be a soap opera down there in Tampa as we move through the offseason. Speaking of soap opera, there's one going on with the Detroit Tigers right now. They are trying to figure out what to do with Tarik Skubal. The dominant left-hander had, it was like something floating in his elbow, in his left elbow, and he had surgery a couple of months ago, and he has been on the rehab train. And Stu, what'd you say? He threw 5 scoreless in a minor league game today?
15: In the minor leagues, yes.
14: 5 scoreless in a minor league game. The Tigers stink, but most of the American League stinks. I mean, outside of Tampa, the Yankees, the Guardians, nobody's got more than 34 wins. I mean, Detroit's 27-39. They're 9.5 games back of the first place Cleveland Guardians. But if you watch Detroit play, especially without Skubal, they don't have enough to make a run, I don't think. I mean, their division is crap other than Cleveland. I mean, the White Sox are 34-31. But do you believe in the Southsiders? And Detroit decided not to give him the long-term contract in the offseason that he was seeking. 1-year deal, $31 million. And the conversation around Skubal for next offseason is, get this, $400 million for Tarik Skubal at 31 years old. I think he's 31. But the fact that Skubal, check that, he is 29. He'll be 30 next year. He's 29. Right now, there are a lot of teams that could use a left-hander like Tarik Skubal, and one of those happens to be the Milwaukee Brewers, a team that has 2 stud pitchers at the top of the rotation, a team that is the best team in baseball since April 26th, a team that, yeah, they might struggle to score a couple of runs here and there, but they're a team that could use more pitching. Who couldn't use more pitching? And on July 7th in 2008, the Brewers went all in to get back to the playoffs for the first time in a very long time. And they made a trade with the Cleveland Indians then, now Guardians, for CC Sabathia. And that deal included big-time names like Matt LaPorta. Matt, do you know who Matt LaPorta is? Probably not. Zach Jackson was in that trade. Rob Bryson, and a player to be named later. The throw-in player, by the way, when the trade went down, was Michael Brantley, who went to 5 All-Star games for Cleveland. So that's funny. The player to be named later was either going to be a guy named Taylor Green or Michael Brantley. And it wound up being Brantley, and he was the best player in the whole trade. LaPorta flamed out, didn't really get do anything. And the Brewers got maybe the greatest 6 weeks of pitching in the history of the Milwaukee Brewers out of CC Sabathia. He was 11-2 with the 1.64 ERA. He had 7 complete games in 17 starts. He threw 335 pitches in the final 9 days. And the Brewers went to the playoffs the first time since 1982. That was in 2008. The Brewers have been close. They're one of those teams. They draft well. They acquire young talent. Their farm system is the best in Major League Baseball. And they've been close. They got to the NL Championship Series last year, got smoked by the Dodgers. They were within a game a couple of years back in, 2011, I think, of getting there. And if they want to make a run, if they want to compete with the Braves or compete with the Dodgers, they need to make this move. Assuming that elbow is good and the first start is pretty good, they need to make that move for Tarik Skubal, knowing it's a rental, because the Brewers cannot afford $400 million. They don't play that game. But their farm system is so loaded. Even if you give up 2 of your top 12 prospects or whatever, it's worth it if you can make a run. Because if you can ask the Kansas City Royals right now. The Royals are crap, but they had that 2015 run that will never be forgotten. A lot of homegrown talent, a lot of trades made. They did it because they're a small market team. The Brewers can do the same thing if they're able to add Tarik Skubal. Here's the MLB Network's Dontrell Willis, the D-Train.
16: But I know we talked about it in the pregame show. I would love to have them see them get Skubal because he has the big game experience and he can go on the road and shut the opposing team's offense down, whether it's the Dodgers or the Braves or anybody else, especially coming from the left side. And I know that me and EK have been pushing for this, you know what I mean? But this is a situation where if you're a Brewers fan, you want them to take the next step because they've been to the postseason, but they've had a lot of heartbreak, especially a recent memory in some tough spots. You go out and get that, it can feel like a season back to your move, and you saw what that did with that.
17: Yeah.
14: Listen, minor league prospects are just that. They're minor league prospects. They're 18, 19-year-olds. Sometimes you draft high school kids. Sometimes you take guys that are, college whatever, freshman, sophomore. But that's what they are. They're prospects. They're used to make your major league team better. And again, I look back at the Sabathia trade that the Brewers made, and three out of those four players were nothing, including the three that you knew. The player to be named later was the one that actually wound up being good in Brantley. If you're a team, if you're the Brewers, or if you're any other team that's competing, like the Cleveland Guardians right now, have a good farm system, they're in first place in the Central, but do they have enough to take over the Yankees or the Rays or whoever? The answer is probably not. The Guardians could do the exact same thing and make a trade and bring in Scooble because they have the prospects to do it. And again, those are prospects. They are lottery tickets. And if you have a farm system like Milwaukee, and I could just read you names and you probably wouldn't know because nobody follows minor league baseball to that point. Only super nerds do. And I love you if you're a super nerd and you follow minor league baseball. But if you are following, if you are looking at these rankings, and even if you say the Brewers have the second best system in minor league system in baseball, you still make that move because you still have all these other prospects. It's not like you're going to give up all nine of your top nine prospects. I think the Brewers need to make that as quick as possible, assuming they can get someone to check out Scooble's elbow or they get a good report. They got to do it. They got to do it. Shout out to our listeners in the Brew City. What's up? All right, that is it. I am out of here. I will talk to you coming up next week, 6 until 10 Central, 7 to 11 next Saturday night. We'll be on once again. Thanks to the Missile, Kadri Ishmael, for coming on. Former Chargers and Raiders GM Tom Telesco. Also, Jonathan Macri from the Knicks Film School. If you miss anything, the podcast is there wherever you get your podcasts. Thanks to our producer, Stuart, our board operator, Arthur. Coming up next, Johnny Ballgame. John Mallory takes you through the night. Thank you so much for listening to us here on Westwood One Sports.
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As we say, Lionel Richie, if you're listening, this one's for you. All night long on Westwood One. Johnny Ballgame, John Mallory, call me whatever you want, 310-840-4910. But you can call me, producer Stuart Kovacs and board operator Mondo Hernandez. The band is together tonight. And I don't know what line of work you're in, but sometimes you get shuffled. Oh, you're working a shift with this person, that person, here and there. Cool. You have your typical shift, and then you'll fill in, or someone else will fill in. The weekend crew in sports radio is kind of like that, at least in this business, the weekend crews. And this is our crew on Sunday night. Stuart Kovacs producing from NYC metro area. Nothing going on over there right now. Mondo Hernandez in Culver City, and your boy Johnny Ballgame just right here in your ear, just ready to go till what, was it 6 a.m. Eastern time? So locked and loaded and ready to go. If Wemby made that shot, you know, I get it. It's an ass kicking. It's 2-0. I mean, I'm subscribing. I get it. If people say it's over, I'm not telling them to shut up. Hell no. It's 2-0. Most 2-0 series and every 2-0 series where a team has won the first two on the road wins the series. I get all that. It's over. Fine. Cool. But if Wemby makes that shot, and nobody thought he was going to make it, right? It was one of those things like Wemby had a clear open look to win game two after a massive Spurs comeback. Mitch Johnson had the pep talk. They started playing loose. They started playing free. They were in totally effort mode. We've already lost anyway. Who cares? Let's just go. And it worked. But no, the Knicks are the Knicks. They don't know how to lose anymore. I mean, Stuart Kovacs, think about this. Stuart's a Raider fan. The last time the Knicks lost, Fernando Mendoza had been a Raider for like 2 hours. The last time the Knicks lost was day one of the NFL draft, which feels like 6 months ago. Like, yeah. So, of course, they won. Wemby took that shot. I didn't expect it to go in at all. Just me. I was like, no way. But had he made that, and it's 1-1, is it over? Of course not. Are you still leaning to the Knicks where, you know what, you could say of the 8 quarters played, give them 6 of them, okay? You're still with the Knicks. Totally get that. They would have finally lost, but they don't. I get that too. I would have been completely different if it's 1-1, if Wemby just made that shot, and that's what it comes down to in sports. But, and as I like to say, this is a big Sir Mix-a-Lot, baby got back sized butt. Just how I like them. It's 2-0. It doesn't matter. Sports come down to a miss or a make all the time. And the big but about it is, for me, they're too young. One of the crazy stats in sports, and we have a lot of these, especially this time of year. I love hearing the Secretariat stats every time you get a Triple Crown horse race, because it still holds up 50 years, still dominated all these races, and no horse has came close with the science and literal like drugs they've tried to pump into those things over the years to get them fast, and the technology and everything, sports evolution. No racehorse has come close to that. It's weird, but we have those in sports, and I love them. And I'm thinking that I can relate to why Wemby missed that shot and why, yeah, I guess it's probably over. I don't think it is, though, but we'll see. Lot to talk about on that front. 310-840-4910. Get in on this. A crazy stat, maybe the craziest NBA stat I can think of or I see, and maybe you guys have seen it too. I know it well because I used to work in this market and I followed this team and this. I know about this thing. The youngest team to ever win an NBA championship. I'm talking the average age of every player on the roster.
the youngest team to ever win the NBA championship. It's stunning. First off, the NBA has never been younger. All-stars in this league like aren't over 30 anymore. It's rare. I mean, there are, but it used to be all the all-stars were over 30. Now most of the all-stars are under 30. The league shifted. It's young, man. Look at Wemby. He's 22. His two partners are 21 and 20. But the youngest team to ever win the NBA championship. 49 years? What? Rip City, baby. Dr. Jack Ramsey, Bill Walton, Maurice Lucas, Lionel Hollins, Dave Twartzik, Bobby Gross, Johnny Newman. I know the whole damn team. That's the youngest team that's ever won a championship. 50 years ago. Every one of those players on that Blazers team, like, went to college for, like, 4 years then, too. Which one tells you how damn young that Rip City thing was and why people, NBA lovers, NBA historians, still say that team was the dynasty that never was. The youngest team to ever win a title. They never got back to the finals. Ah, Bill Walton's foot. But it's been that long. And maybe that's just it. Young teams just don't win titles in the NBA. Experience, that can be the rub. And I'm looking at a Knicks team that's got three dudes that were winning natties in college like 10 years ago. What was Wemby watching on television when he was 11 or 12? I mean, I don't know, but Dylan Harper was in third grade when Brunson, who I don't even consider old, was winning titles at Nova. And you just look at the league. Michael didn't get a ring until he was 28. Shaq, like, same age. God dang, it takes time in that league. So maybe that's it. Maybe that was where I missed on this series. And that's why, Nick fan, you're the smartest guy in the room. And I have never even thought that. But you are. And I tip my cap to you. And you're the richest guy in the room now, too, apparently. Because you're all telling us how much money you're making on all this. Nick fan, yeah, enjoy it. You're the smartest and richest guy in the room. Tip of the cap. 310-840-4910. But maybe that's it. And again, I'm the idiot. I'll be the last one to the party. I don't think it's over. Monday night, tomorrow, tonight, wherever you are, the most money in the history of basketball will be spent to enter Madison Square Garden. The most money piled up to ever watch a basketball game. Is that fair? I know they've had basketball games in NFL stadiums and that type.

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1: Colt, it is. Maybe that's where I missed on this series. It's and don't get me wrong. I used to love. I'm one of the guys that thought the NBA put on a better show in the 80s, 90s, early 2000s than it does now. And that's fine. Whatever. Cool. I liked a lot of comedies better in the 90s than I do right now. Hell yeah. I love hip hop music from the 90s. I don't listen to current hip hop much. So, yeah. And I like that with my basketball, too. And if that bothers you, then whatevs, dude. But during that time, I mean, if it was a man versus boys, you knew it. You knew in that league when you had a young team that just wasn't ready for that type of party. And that's why it's so damn hard. And maybe that's why, okay, I should have saw a little old lady on a motorized scooter, dude. I should have seen it coming. But maybe it's just that's the league. And it's one of those things, maybe you look at the beginning of the year. Who's the youngest team in the league? Youngest 2-3 teams in the league. Well, cross them off then. Maybe don't even consider because it's been 50 years since, you know, I mean, no team younger than the Blazers. That blows me away, especially how young the league is. They draft teenagers now. The entire top 10 this year in the draft might be all freshmen. Seniors, wasn't it last year? I don't think a senior got drafted in the first round of the NBA draft. You're damaged goods. You're an old maid. I don't want you. I mean, for real. And that Blazers team of 77 is still the youngest team to ever win one. I will say this, though, and this is part of my big Sir Mix-a-Lot sized ass or butt. If the Spurs somehow, first off, just win game three. If the Spurs win game three, and we can have the conversation of, can they win the series now? I'm not going to have that conversation right now. It's a long show. Maybe we'll get there. But, dude, this has been in 8 quarters. Maybe the Knicks have been the better team in, what, 7 of them? I mean, they've been the better team. So I'm not just going to say it's flipped when it shouldn't be. But if the Spurs win game three, then we'll talk, okay, can they win the series? And if they do, first off, Portland would still be younger, but the Spurs would be the second youngest NBA champion. Just a couple months on average older than the Portland Trailblazers of 77. That's what they would become. It would be the second youngest team to win a title. And again, maybe that's the conclusion we're drawing here, guys. 310-840-4910. By the way, we love telling stories on Johnny Ballgame Westwood 1. So if there's any of you old Rip City dudes and you remember those old series 77, Brent Musburger on the call, like literally guys squaring up in a game, Daryl Dawkins, Maurice Lucas, like honestly, like they were squaring up on a fight, like center court. That's how bitchin' basketball was by then, by the way, back then. It was an awesome game. And then, yeah, in a lot of cases, you might get a fight, too. It was badass. I loved it. I mean, you can't do it now, and I get it, but, dude, you could then, and they did, and it added an element of entertainment value that was bitchin'. You know, I'll just stick with that line. 310-840-4910. If you are holding, awesome. We're going to get to you. We're going all over the globe. Actually, I should say all over the country. We will take Canadian calls as we always do. We love you, America's Hat. Westwood One Sports Night. I'm Johnny Ballgame, guys. Download the Westwood One Sports app.
2: Wow, wow, whoa. The Knicks are up 2-0. New York stole 2 games in San Antonio. The next 2 are in the Garden with a chance to sweep. Game 3 of the NBA Finals is tomorrow night. Westwood One Sports.

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0: Hernandez on the Westwood One board up. Tell your friends about Westwood One Sportsnet, guys. 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Appreciate all you guys tuned in tonight. Let's get to the calls. We're going to go to Oregon. I love it. My neck of the woods, kind of. Mark, welcome to Westwood One. You got Johnny Ballgame. What you got, bud?
1: Hey, Johnny, thanks for taking the call. A couple things. First of all, you and I are contemporaries, and I definitely agree basketball was better in the 80s and 90s. There's only two rookies ever that have come into the league and won championships, as far as I can recall, in their first 2 years as the centerpiece of their team, and that's Magic in 80 and Bird in 81. And since that point, you got to be a vet to win. That's the way it is. So you definitely miscalculated that. The thing that I've just been going crazy the last couple of days is Wemby gets the rebound. He turns, he finds the point guard. He passes the ball after one dribble, but the point guard has turned around and is looking the wrong way. And since that point, everybody's like, Wemby turned the ball over. I mean, since when is the 7'4" dude supposed to dribble the ball up the court? He turned, looked for the point guard, found him, but the point guard had turned around and started heading up the court. And somehow that's Wemby's fault. Now, this happened in game one as well. And, like, what are the point guards of the Spurs doing? Go get the ball from the big dude. Simple as that.
0: Thanks for the call, Mark. Castle's not the point guard, but I'm not taking away your point. He's 21 years old. Maybe goes back to my original point. Flustered that time. And here's the deal about Wemby. I know he's 7'4". He's an alien. But he has a green light to bring the ball up whenever the hell he wants, and he's good at it. Wemby could play point guard in this league and not blow up the game and not get the ball stolen. He could adequately play point guard. So Stephon Castle's thinking, okay, we got the ball here. We're going to go down and score and win this. Wemby has it. He's just going to coast to coast this. He's going to keep it. He's going to call his number, wait for the screen up top, and do what he does. I get where Castle was too, but again, maybe it's youth. Not one of those guys was saying, hey, give me the ball, let's go. You're right. It was kind of a bumble turd moment, and it lost him the game. And if this thing was 1-1, I'd be thinking, holy shnikes, this is going to be a series. Now I'm thinking, I don't know. I'm certainly thinking the Knicks are most likely going to win. If the Spurs win game three, and I'll say this right now, I think they win game three. Then I think the conversation is a different conversation. But now the conversation should be the Knicks are going to win, right? That's the conversation. Let's get to Michigan, and we're all going to get a whole big glass of positivity here. Mr. Positive, welcome. You got Johnny Ballgame on Westwood One. Bring it.
2: Johnny, boom, boom, ball game, boom, shakalaka. Hey, what we're watching is a spectacle. $10,000 a ticket. Trump's going to be there. Stephen A. Smith is going to be in Trump's face. It's going to be a spectacle. You think the Super Bowl festivities was fantastic. You're in the greatest arena in the history of the world, Madison Square Garden. Oh, my God. It's bring out the brooms. It's going to be a sweep. Wemby's not going to be able to understand what's happening. I mean, it's going to be unbelievable. $5,000 in the nosebleed seats. I mean, there's no way. They're going to spread the floor. New York Knicks, Cat's going to chop down Wemby like a red oak tree. Oh, my God. There's no way that San Antonio can win. And they're probably listening to Johnny Ballgame, and they're listening to Mr. Positive going, no, we have no shot. We're going to just cower, and we're going to run. No, it's over with. Johnny, I got to ask you, has there ever been one basketball game in your lifetime with this much anticipation that the world is watching? What say you, boom shakalaka?
0: Mr. Positive there on Westwood One. I'll go game six, 1998, Salt Lake City. the most watched NBA game ever. Michaels, I mean, I know people want to forget Washington, D.C. happened, but yeah, Michaels' last shot as a Bull. I'll never forget this. I was watching that game, by the way. Bob Costas was on the call. And Bob Costas nailed this. He's Bob Costas. But Bob Costas said, and I remember, I've never even talked about this on the radio before. It's weird where the train of thought goes. But I remember Bob Costas watching, when I was watching that game in 98, game six, Bob Costas said, you guys understand, watching this game right now and watching Michael Jordan play in this game, this is what people in their 90s or early hundreds talk about when they saw Babe Ruth play. This is essentially watching Babe Ruth in 70, 80 years from this game in 1998. You will look back on this in that way. And that's why Bob Costas is Bob Costas. I've never repeated that on the radio before. I don't think I've ever told that story before, but it just hit me because I remember that game being, for me, more excited to watch than game three. I mean, I'm the king of hyperbole around here. Nobody's more hyperbolic than old ball game. But Mr. Positive, come on, man. It's the most expensive game to ever get into because of the fan base. And I've been, you know, I haven't been all that annoyed. I'm way far away from it, though. But I'm kind of liking the fact that I like it when fandom goes in a direction we haven't seen it go in a while. You know, haven't ever seen the Knicks matter. Like I said, they're the smart guy now. Knick fan is being listened to. Like he's right. You know, I mean, Knick fan is smart. He knows hoops. He knows his team, and he knows his team doesn't lose anymore. He does. And I mean, I was thinking about this too. Imagine, Stuart, imagine if the Cowboys get where the Knicks are right now. Imagine Cowboy fan. They haven't had anything to cheer about for three decades, dude.
3: No.
0: Could you imagine how big that's going to be nationally, globally, when the Cowboys, if, whenever, they get like massive again in the NFL, Stu?
3: Yeah, and they're back in a Super Bowl after 20, 30, whatever years it is. Yeah, that is something that is going to be a ticket that is... A Super Bowl tickets are already hard to come by. Imagine the Cowboys. Yeah, that's a great point.
0: I mean, it's just one of those fan bases. It's coming, man, and when it does, oh, no, we're going to have to do this. But we're doing with the Knicks right now. And I don't know where the series... I mean, Knick fan has got to be... I mean, sweep, win tomorrow, it's over. You don't really care how you win it, I think. If you get up 3-0, you just know it's going to be over. If you fart around and lose a game, fine, go win the next one, that type of deal. But, I mean, if the Spurs win tomorrow, will you go to bed thinking it's a series again? Or did the Spurs just pull a game out? No issue here. No problems. Keep moving along. There's nothing to see here. Of course, the Spurs stole a game. The Knicks got emotional. How do you not in that scene? We will see it happen. What? Wemby pulled a Reggie Miller and shut the whole world up. Like one of those things. Okay. When you go to bed tomorrow, if the Spurs do win. Maybe you're up. Maybe you're two. You're like, dude, what do you mean if? There's no way. You've seen enough. 310-840-4910. Let's get to the inner city sports analyst here. And that's what we want. Johnny Ballgame Westwood 1. I want to know inner city Detroit. Super Reside. You call every week and you spit your stuff. The line is yours, Super Reside. You better bring it tonight, man. Go.
4: Man, y'all ain't paying me enough to give y'all 1,000,000%. Or y'all ain't paying me at all, but you will be soon. But anyway, brother, we'll work that out one of these days. Right? Right. Okay. So put a good word in for me, Johnny. You know what I'm saying?
0: Yes, sir.
4: Boss, yeah. Writing the checks, man. You know what I'm saying? Because you know what?
0: I am
4: the equivalency. I'm the equivalency, if not better, than Stephen A. Smith and Charlemagne the God. Now, let's get to it. Bro, the Spurs got lucky to even come back in that small window frame that they did in that fourth quarter. They got lucky. And then their experience is not there. for them to be able to capitalize on it because they are too young and inexperienced. They will be swept. It's nothing against them. It's just that New York has been there, what, 3, 4, 5 years? What's his name? The Battle Cat. This guy was co-signed by yours truly, Michael Jordan. Michael Jordan was trying to franchise this guy. I think they got into it or something like that, whatever the case may be. But Michael Jordan seen his potential. You got this guy. And then you got Jay Brown getting it done, hitting buckets by the ton. Come on, man. You got two Hall of Famers right there, bro. And then you got the backup three. You know, the backup three possible Hall of Famers. Come on. And then they got
0: roster. I do. Yeah,
4: they got a backup bench, and they all have more knowledge, and they're just as young or somewhat as youngish as the Spurs. So they have the perfect mixture of youth and knowledge and experience. Nothing against the Spurs. They'll be okay in another 3 or 4 or 5 years. Wemby, who does he think he is to think that he's supposed to come over in these United States of America and dominate? Who does he think he is to even think that he was supposed to win the Olympic Games? Bro, we are the greatest basketball country on the freaking face of the planet, and no Frenchman is going to come over and change that. And you see what we just did to, what's his name, what, the Yugoslavian, whatever his name is, the Denver guy. I've been telling everybody he ain't all that. KD is number one first, then LeBron, then Curry. You know what I'm saying? And then those other guys fall in line after that. But, you know, hey, New York needs to somehow, some way, for that fourth game, control the ticket prices. Even if the government has to step in and say, look, don't make all those ticket prices astronomical like that. If you want to make some, the ones that's closer to the port astronomical, do that. But how dare you do that to the regular people who sacrificed all year alone to even go to these games, to even, you know, be relevant for these guys do that. It's ridiculous.
0: Super. Thanks for the call. Appreciate you. I mean, that's why, I mean, well, look at the Titanic, first, second, third class. I mean, that's just what they do. We don't need the government coming in here trying to regulate how much you can get for a basketball ticket. Come on. It's a really big deal to a very passionate fan base that, like Ferris Bueller said, if you have the means, I highly recommend picking one up. And I mean, it's all relative. Like, if this was the biggest game of my life and I'll just play my game, it would be, say, I'm going to game 3 of the World Series at T-Mobile Park for the Mariners. And it's the very first World Series game ever played in Seattle. For me, out of my own pocket with what I make in sports talk radio and this living, I don't know, I would maybe pay $1,000, but nothing more than that. But I know what I make, and I know what a lot of these other dudes make. $10,000 to them, I know it sounds ridiculous, but to them it isn't. Yeah, I mean, like, go Knicks. That's fandom, and I love that, and I don't want government regulation on it. Let's not regulate our passion. 310-840-4910. Got 2 for 2 with Stu coming up in a little bit. I'm Johnny Ballgame. If you've never heard me, you're like, what the hell is this? Who is this guy? Every Sunday night, all the way to early Monday morning. Your boy Johnny Ballgame, Stuart Kovacs producing, and Mondo Hernandez are running our board. I said earlier, I think the Spurs are going to win tonight. Idiotic, I know. I know. It's like my dad said this about fashion. He said, don't worry about being first. Just don't be last, man. You know, like, don't be the first person to invent the new fashion fad. But don't be the last guy wearing the members only jacket either. Don't be last to the fashion party. And it feels to me like with the Spurs over here, dude, I'm wearing the members only jacket and liking it. But I think I'm going to be the last to the party. I think the Spurs are going to win Game 3. I think they're going to be loose. I'm going to think that they ain't got no worries at this point. I know. What do you mean there's no pressure? It's the finals. Of course there is. But at this point, psychologically, with kids, I think they will play loose. They've already lost. They're down 0-2. They suck. And I think you'll see togetherness. I think you'll see a team. And I just think we'll see what we've seen from the Spurs. God, like the Oklahoma City series was some JV project in some barn, some AAU tournament in front of 27 people? No. And they went on the road and won a game 7 against a champion. I can't crumple that up and shoot it into the trash bin, missing, of course. That still exists to me. So I don't think they're going to get swept. I think the Spurs win game 3. The biggest difference in this series, and I think it's clear, it's confidence, right? One team's confident, the other team isn't. And that's life. That's certainly basketball. I don't care what league, what gym, who you're playing against. If you've ever played basketball in your life, you know what it's like to be confident and not. When you're confident, you know, again, I don't care the level. The rim gets bigger, doesn't it? For everybody, for every little McGillicuddy running around. Yeah, they have their moments too. I just think psychology is very important with this, especially with kids. The Spurs, they've been tight. The Knicks have been the opposite. And if the Spurs are going to win, for me, they're just going to have to play free. F it. Everybody's against us. It's the, you know, it's the most expensive game to ever see in person in the history of this league. So let's go in there and let's make it a really crappy night for all those thousands and thousands of dollars spent. Let's make sure everybody who comes into this arena, it's not a story to tell. You're not going to brag to your friends about the time you dropped 36 G's to see the Knicks lose by 27 in game 3 and Wemby to go for one of his 40, 20, 5, and 8 games. Not saying it's going to happen. I'm not. It probably won't. But I think we've all went to that game of our lifetime thinking, oh, it's going to be the best thing ever. Your team loses. It sucks. But I think the Spurs will get game 3. But and then we'll have a conversation if the Spurs will win the series. 310-840-4910, Johnny Ballgame. I'm going to play a little game with Stuart, the producer, a little later. And we're going to talk the quarterback carousel just because I love talking quarterbacks. It's so choice. That's another Ferris Bueller line. If you have the means, I highly recommend picking one up. The fiasco, whatever it is. I'm not going to call it a fiasco. I'm going to call it Baker Mayfield contract negotiations with his current employer. And I get both sides here. And maybe I'm off on this one like I was thinking the Spurs had a shot to win this finals. But I'm going to bring in the second opinion of Stuart Kovacs. We'll do that too. Stuart, you've been to Madison Square Garden a million times. You're a Metro, New York City, the Northeastern dude. That's like the arena, I think, Stuart, you like grew up going to MSG. What's the most magical game or the, not magical game that you've been to, but the most highly anticipated big time game in that arena for you?
3: Yeah, that's it's amazing because, you know, the Knicks really hadn't been too relevant in my lifetime other, you know, since 99 when I was like 7 years old when they got to the finals last. I would say when the Rangers made the Stanley Cup, I guess that is going on like 12 or 13 years ago now. That was a hot ticket. And then there's been a bunch of, you know, concerts there. But yeah, I haven't been lucky enough to sit front row or anything like that. I've gone to my handful of Knicks games, but that place is going to be absolutely rocking tomorrow. I just can't imagine what it's going to be like.
0: Is the worst seat in Madison Square Garden still pretty good? Is it one of those places? Or does the worst seat suck?
3: It's pretty far. Even for an arena, you know, it is on the higher end in terms of capacity for like basketball and hockey arenas. And when you're in that 300s and you're pretty far back. You are pretty far back. The atmosphere is still great, but you know, there are the players do look like ants running around on the floor. I'll say that.
0: Gotcha. Yeah. I mean, it's more, it's not about, hey, I want to go to the game so I have the best view. No, I want to go to the games because I want to go to the party. You know, I want to be a part of this. And I totally get it. If they win that game, they're up 3-0. And my gosh, that's going to be it's going to be fun. I mean, I honestly, outside of my wallet and that side of my life, in my handicapping of this finals, I kind of want to see the Knicks win. I mean, how do you hate Jalen Brunson? Like, I don't know how. He's not a D. He's cool. He's not a bag. I like him. I mean, you got to really hate the Knicks, fine, and you'll find a reason. We do that as sports fans. We don't need a reason. You just can wear a jersey and you're the worst. But I like watching Brunson play. Jalen Brunson. Sorry. Yeah. I don't have, I mean, and talk about being, I mean, where does he go? Like a Jeter level? I mean, does winning a title with the Knicks weigh more than winning a title with the Yankees? New York fan, you would have to tell me that. Because, I mean, in my hometown right now, if the Seattle Mariners won a World Series, that would weigh more. I hate saying it, maybe not, but I think it might weigh more than if the Seahawks won another. But if the Seahawks won another, that'd be two in a row. I don't know. But it would be, at some point, if the Mariners, they're the only team that's never even been to a World Series, is why I'm using them as a reference, and that's the team that I grew up, you know, 6, 7, 8 miles away from the Kingdome. That was my squad. But 310-840-4910, I'm Johnny Ballgame, and we're taking your calls. Lionel Richie, if you're listening, all night long. 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
5: Wow, wow, whoa. The Knicks are up 2-0. New York stole 2 games in San Antonio. The next 2 are in the Garden with a chance to sweep. Game 3 of the NBA Finals is tomorrow night. Westwood One Sports.
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22: From the Logan AC and Heat Services Weather Center.
23: Tonight turns a little bit more quiet with some calm winds, lows around 65 degrees, but tomorrow, summer's on the way back. Highs 88 degrees with a lot of humidity and the chance for a few late afternoon or evening thunderstorms. I'm your 10 Weather Impact meteorologist, Lily Aldrich, with 97.1 The Fan.
0: 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We'll get to two for two with Stuart in a second. But first, let's knock out these phone calls on the NBA Finals. We're going to start in Massachusetts with our boy, Paulie. Paulie in Mass, what you got, man?
24: I'll tell you what I got. I got to take my hat off to Johnny Mallory Sports and serve myself the first ever shut my face fajita. Because you said then to me, I said, you know, if they go into Oklahoma and win, they'll be selling swamp land to the Swami and serving snow cones in hell. To which I will say to you, how many acres and how many flavors? Because you were right, and they did it. right, but my friend, this is the beauty of sports. It's real spontaneous. You never know what can happen. And this has never happened. In 93, the Bulls, and in 95, the Rockets went on the road and pounded out the first two games. And this is the third time in New York. However, I agree with you that I cannot just see the Wemby and then disappearing. They didn't look like they were there. This is the series marked by, it's like Houdini. We're here, we're not here. It's the Titanic through the Bermuda Triangle. They're great, and then they're not there at all. So I agree with you. I don't see it happening in two more games. This is a heck of a series. The semifinals marked by the greatest battle ever. And now what's going to happen in New York? Madness, mayhem, salacious in sports. It's like the Westfield Little League World Champions in the mid-90s. Nobody called it. We can't call this. So what do you really think is going to happen? 5-6? Is it going to go to 7? And we all get NBA Sports Heaven?
0: Be beautiful. Paulie in Mass, great call. NBA Finals, keep calling, man. Appreciate you every Sunday night. San Diego, ooh, love to be in San Diego right now. Doug, you're next up on Westwood One with Johnny Ballgame, talking NBA Finals. Doug, go for it.
25: Hey, man, listen, I'm a big Laker fan, and
1: I tell you what, man, New York ain't got it yet. They're not there yet, man. I know they're up, but we'll see what happens. We will definitely see what happens. But you know what? The main reason I'm calling is to talk about, oh, geez, Mr. Positive. I cannot believe you guys gave him background music when he talks, because that guy drives me nuts. And that's what I got to say.
0: Thanks, brother. Doug in San Diego. He's the only caller, Mr. Positive, that like consistently gets other listeners to call in his regard. I will give him that. And I didn't do the background music. That started by another host on Westwood One. I don't even know which one it was, but I'm A-okay with it. Yes, I think Mr. Positive gets that music. And if anybody else wants to, I don't know, announce their presence with authority and do what he does, maybe you'll get some background music too. Colorado. God, I love Colorado too. We got a Knicks fan in Colorado named Frank. He's on the line, guys, and he's the smartest guy in the room right now. Knicks fans, you guys have been on this for months. Frank, welcome to Westwood One. What you got?
2: I've been on this a lifetime, Mr. Ballgame. Thank you for taking my call. And I'm about to take belt to behind. I'm not going to act like the rest of my conglomerate. But this is our year, bro. I've been waiting a long time. Forever. I'm 50 years old this year. Never seen a Knicks championship. But I'm a Knicks fan. There's Yankee fans. There's Mets fans. There's Buffalo fans. But there's only one team that bring us all together. And that's the New York Knicks. And we've been trash, let me be honest, for a long time. But we've been working for a couple years. And, you know, a lot of people don't know we've been butt so long, you know, nobody pays attention. But a lot of things been happening in New York City. And it's an environment. I don't know if you ever been there. Anybody ever been there? As soon as you pop that plane, you're looking for a porta potty. Like, what is that smell? It's a funk to New York. It's an energy to New York. It's an energy. And Mr. 22-year-old Mbiyami, whatever, it's going to be a experience for him. So if he couldn't do it at home, I don't believe no way he's going to do it in the Garden. Period.
0: Point. Who wins tomorrow? Who wins tomorrow? Who wins game three?
2: Hey, it's over. I thought we was going to split in San Antonio as a lifelong diehard. I didn't think no way we can get two. But if we got two with the energy of New York, it's going to be tough, man.
0: It's going to be so tough. Good.
2: You said 27 points? Hey, you said 27 points. I was like, he got to be trolling, man. He just want people to call. Ain't no way, man.
0: No. All right. 3-1-0-8-4-0-49-10.
2: Ain't no way.
0: Anyway, thanks for the call, Frank. Good stuff. I don't think I was trying to troll anything. No, just trying to figure out where the hell this series is going. And when a Knick says it's going right down the crapper for the Spurs and smells like New York City, I'll take that because it has. That's pretty cool. Think about this. You might get a Met, Jet, Yankee, and Giant fan all hugging together celebrating a Knicks title. Weird. NFL, I love you.
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0: Mondo Hernandez, your board operator extraordinaire with the bumps. Stuart Kovacs producing. We'll check in with him in a bit. I am John Mallory. Johnny, ball game, Sunday night, late night, all into the morning, getting you ready for the most expensive basketball game to ever watch in person in the history of this country. Tonight, tomorrow, wherever you are. Yeah, I think that's kind of fair. Most expensive game to ever see in person. Anybody going? 310-840-4910. Share that story, how you sold it to your wife, whatever the case is. I'd love to know what you do for a living to where you could swing that and I could, you know, idolize you for a second. And I do want to say this before we get to the calls, 310-840-4910. Love the calls. We're going all over the country tonight. But like in the movie Gladiator, one of my favorites, you know, that scene where Russell Crowe, you know, he looks at the crowd. Are you not entertained? Like, what the hell else do you want me to do here? Are you not entertained? It was like the line of the movie. A great movie, by the way. Stuart, have you seen Gladiator, the original one, please? Just say yes.
1: Yes, I have, yes.
0: Thank you. But it's like that scene. And I'm talking about the National Hockey League. Like, are you not? What do we have to do here? We could not have a more entertaining three-game series of a Stanley Cup final. You could not have given this script. The hat trick, the lead, the comeback, the overtime again. Just what? Like, I'm not a major hockey guy. I didn't grow up in an NHL town. But I don't really care who wins. Kind of rooting for Vegas. My radio partner in Boise, huge Golden Knights fan, shout out, Michael Forrest. And yeah, so I kind of want him to win, to see his team win. It's great. But I was on the edge of my seat watching that too. And it's so crazy in sports when it is over. And it's why Yogi Berra it ain't over until it's over. And I mean, hockey, it's also like, remember that commercial with Heather Locklear and Mark McGuire in batting practice was hitting all those bombs out in the height of the summer of 98. And hi, Mark. And, you know, chicks dig the long ball. One of my favorite sports commercials ever. It's like there's that scene you have Tom Glavin and Greg Maddux, and they're like, we got Cy Young winners over here. You know, that's where I look at the NHL right now. I mean, could not be more spectacular. Stuart Kovacs, our producer, you're a mega hockey guy, at least compared to me. I mean, how are you describing when you and your nerdy hockey friends are in your group hockey text? How the hell are you guys putting this series into perspective?
1: Yeah, I mean, I'm probably more casual than you're giving me credit for, but this is an entertaining series. I've watched every game. I don't know if it's amazing. Like, it's not going to stack up against the NBA and the NFL and even baseball. It's just tough. I feel like the sport's in a tough spot where if you don't have a major, and not that Las Vegas isn't a major market, but if you don't have the Bruins, the Rangers, the Blackhawks, you know, one of those teams in it, I just don't think it gets the star power of like a McDavid or a Crosby. I don't think it's going to get the viewers that you would want it to get.
0: Okay, Gary Bettman, do not hire Stuart Kovacs to your PR team. Way to play dude. Okay. What the hell am I like? This is not on. Stuart totally with the Stanley Cup. All right, let's go to Maine. What's it like being a sports fan in Maine? Ryan, you're with us. What you got for us, bud? Welcome to the show.
2: Awesome, man. Thanks for having me on. Up here in the great state of Maine, you know, we're looking out over the country. We're only bordered by one other state in the union, so we're kind of doing our own thing up here in the woods. But looking at the NBA, the finals, I listen to sports radio for an hour and a half to work every day and an hour and a half back. My drive stinks, but sports radio is great. And nobody seems to mention the one important fact. The Knicks won 3 during the season. They just took 2 in the playoffs. That's 5 straight. San Antonio has no answer. And it goes back to the previous caller that said the experience. And I totally believe that. San Antonio's a great team. Look where they had to go to go through the champions, to get there. But New York's been grinding it out. They found a way to get through Boston back last year. And they found a way to grind it out in the East. And now the experience is going to win them. They're going to take this. I give them a sweep or a gentleman's sweep. This is over. I can't wait to see the excitement for New York. It's going to be great. Because I know what it's like being a Red Sox fan, waiting for as long as I did when I was a kid and watching the Sox lose to the Mets in 86. That was a heartbreaker as a kid. So, I know when they finally won it in 04, man, what a jubilation. I can't wait to see what happens in New York. I just hope they don't tear that city up.
0: Ryan, how old were you when the ball went through Buckner?
2: I was 10. I was in fourth grade.
0: Oh, brutal. All the worst.
2: My dad's been bringing me to Fenway since 1982, so I've been there probably four years prior to that. Was a big, big fan, had some family down there, and that was a heartbreaker. I remember shedding tears as a little boy, and I was like, oh, man, I can't believe it. And it took a long time till 04 to even get over that. We didn't even tease it.
0: Those were fun times, man. Appreciate the call. Ryan in Maine, good stuff. On Westwood One Sports Night. It's over for Ryan in Maine. He's seen enough, and he's even throwing in the fact that the Knicks were the better team in the regular season, too. They won the NBA Cup.
3: Yay!
0: Whatever that is. Susan in Worcester. Susan, what you got? Welcome to the show, Susan. You're live on national radio. Susan, what you got for us?
4: Thank you. I just want to say something to Greg from Michigan, is it? Greg from Michigan?
0: Mr. Positive.
4: Yeah. Okay. That's his shtick, I know. It's getting sickening. But about Stephen A. Smith, I don't think he remembers him and Trump were friends, back in the day when he wasn't a politician, as you know. He gave him some tips about business. They were at the Knicks games. He always got the front row, Trump and Stephen A. watching the game. So there's one thing. Another thing, and he'll bring up on other shows, the Cuomo brothers. This is politics. You know what I'm talking about? And he'll say, oh, they're wonderful. They're this. You know what the Cuomos are? They're scum. They're liars. And they're frauds, in my opinion. But he gets orgasms over these two people. I'd like to know, what does Greg do for a living? I mean, people are getting sick of him.
0: What does he get? Susan, what does he get over him?
4: Orgasms. Every time he speaks about the Cuomos. It's ridiculous. I never seen such a man crush. It's really scary. He needs a coach. But anyways, about the Knicks, that Brunson is fantastic. I wish the Celtics had him. You know why? He plays like a team person. He's unbelievable. Like Tatum and Brown, they're always complaining. Who am I going to get the ball? Am I number one or I'm number two? I've had it with the Celtics. I hope they never win another game. Really, I'm sick of them.
0: Susan. That's a little harsh. Susan, what'd you have for dinner last night?
4: Everything I love. Fish, French fries, everything that I like. But no, you give this guy so much credit. I mean, you promote the guy. What does he do? Does he want you to go on with Chris Paul? Does he want you to

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1: Really, though? I just get so...
2: Are you retired?
1: No.
2: Where are you going to work tomorrow? What line of work are you in, Susan?
1: I'm a secretary. Not too good.
2: Hey, that's awesome. Yeah.
1: No, it don't pay that much. But I just don't I don't like him getting all
2: I get it. Mr. Positive bugs the hell out of you, Susan. You have made that so clear. Oh, thank you for the call, Susan and Worcester. So what would you guys do? You don't take his calls anymore because people call in saying they don't like the guy? Or you keep taking the guy's calls because, I mean, people slow down to see the accident? I don't know. And I listen to a lot of Westwood One. I do. I love this station. Stuart Kovacs, producer. Does Positive call 10 times a day?
3: 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So yes, he is on nights and weekends. Yes, a lot. Yes.
2: Every day. Maybe it does bug a few, but man, Susan, I had to have her repeat that word because it just, I mean, sometimes with the accents, they can really say a word a certain way, and I'm an immature yahoo, so it makes me laugh. So, you know, wanted her to repeat that thing there. Good stuff, guys. 310-840-4910. But yeah, I'm Stuart. Sorry. I know it's not enough for you, but I think the NHL has been spectacular. And this week, every other night having these games, let's do this. In the hockey series, it feels like we'll go probably 7 games, dude. We probably get a game 7. I don't know about the Knicks. Feels like, they're going to win this thing and maybe in a gentleman's sweep, they call it. Give them one game. Guys, what are your expectations for Wemby tonight? Is his best behind him this series? Is his best game going to be tonight or game 4? Have you seen the best of Wemby? Is there a 35-20 night coming? Is Wemby too immature to say, God darn it, give me the ball, get out of the way, we're going to win this or lose this on me? I'm not going to pass the ball when I get a rebound with a few seconds left. Hell no. I'm taking that thing coast to coast. Michael Jordan, 1998, game 6, Salt Lake City, the steal from Malone. Did MJ look for the point guard, whether it would have been Harper or Scotty on that team? Hell no! He dribbled it himself. And he got the look, and it's a legend. Wemby, yeah. Castle thought you were going to do that too. I think we all kind of did, bro. Because you have a green light to bring the ball up the court. This is not Kareem getting a rebound. No. 310-840-4910 to Illinois we go. Anthony, let's welcome you to Westwood One. Anthony, you want to talk some NBA, some teams? Anthony, what you got?
4: I got two things for you tonight, Johnny. First off, I'm calling on behalf of Bulls Nation. We are very heartbroken to see Stacey King gone now. Died today earlier, age of 59. So hard to see him go. Also part of that first three-peat you were talking about with Michael Jordan. And second off, do you think the Bulls can sign Austin Reaves? They have the cap space for it. With Austin Reaves, Josh Giddey, Manus Bozelis, and possibly Caleb Wilson or Cam Boozer, that could be an elite squad. What do you think?
2: I like the way that direction is going. I love the way that direction is going. I don't know where that puts you in the Eastern Conference hustle, but I don't love the Eastern Conference hustle right now. And I'll tell you this, as an lifelong NBAer, it'd be nice to see the frickin' Bulls, carry their own water again in this league and do something. I don't even care if they get lucky. It's about time. Just get lucky on a pick, for crying out loud. So I'm with you on that, Anthony. That would be a direction I would sign off on. If I'm a Bulls fan, I could say, okay, I'll get excited for this. What's next?
4: What do you mean, what's next for the Bulls?
2: Sorry, brother. I thought you said you had two things and that was the first.

0: first thing?
1: Oh, yeah. The second thing was about the passing of Stacey King, unfortunately.
0: Yeah, appreciate the call. Tough one, man. I remember those Bulls teams very, very, very well. Stacey King was a part of the first three-peat. A valuable piece off the bench. First-round draft pick. Was he New Mexico? What school did Stacey King go to? Rest in peace. Was a terrific broadcaster. One of those guys, every fan base has him. You know, they're loyal. They were role players on really good teams, and they've made their living kind of staying in the area, just being Stacey King. He went to Oklahoma. Stand corrected. But he was on that first Jordan three-peat. Guys like him and Scott Williams, there's a North Carolina guy, coming off the bench. They built those teams really, really well. And I know they had Jordan, but dude, it wasn't enough until they built the team around Jordan. Go back and look. Jordan didn't win a playoff series until Scottie Pippen was on a team. I think Michael Jordan got swept the very first three times he made the playoffs. Sweep, sweep, sweep. That used to be the league, though. When you got to the playoffs as a young team, with a young player, you got your ass kicked. When Michael had 63 in the Garden that game, yeah, they lost the game. Yeah, they got swept the series. But that was still a coming out party of like, holy shnikes, he might be the best player in the league already. But he didn't start winning playoff series until 87, 88. 310-840-4910. We're going to start taking, are we going to get any hockey calls? If not, that's totally cool. I got NBA and I have some really juicy NFL stories I want to tell, man. Hopefully you guys are sticking around. Let's take a quick one. I'm Johnny Ballgame. This is Westwood One Sports Night, guys. Download the Westwood One Sports app.
2: The cover star of Madden NFL 27 has been released, and it's Chicago Bears quarterback Caleb Williams. Yo, fans in the Windy City, is this a good thing? The third-year quarterback is on Madden Curse Watch. Westwood One Sports.
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0: Sometimes you just want to let the song play, right? Anybody remember this one? 310-804-0410. I'm Johnny Ballgame on Westwood One. We'll get you in here. Let's start right off. How about Buffalo? I don't know if it's summertime yet in Buffalo, but Davis wants to talk, and I think he actually might want to talk hockey. Davis, you're up. What's up?
1: What's going on, John? Appreciate you taking my call, man. Definitely want to talk about the Stanley Cup Finals, man. What a series it's been. That game last night was crazy. Carolina, to me, the thing with the three games that I've seen with Carolina, they've gotten off to kind of, up and down starts. It has been great, or they've really got off to sluggish starts in these games. I feel like they're giving Vegas way too much room to operate in the middle of the ice. And then I think the goaltender, I think in game four is going to be different for them. I think they got to go to the backup goaltender. Vegas, to me, Mitch Marner has played like an MVP. I mean, he's played unbelievable. I mean, Toronto Maple Leafs fans on the other side of the border, Johnny, have got to be going nuts because Mitch Marner's playing some great hockey right now. But both these teams look shaky, though. You can tell these teams are in unfamiliar territory because you can see that, Vegas giving up that four-goal lead last night. Carolina has had a lot of defensive breakdowns. It proves that, the parity works in all these sports, especially in the NHL where the salary cap. And I think we get a seven-gamer, man. This has been a great series so far.
0: I got two questions for you, Davis, and appreciate the call. You obviously know your hockey. Question number one. Davis, who wins the series quickly?
1: I'm going with Carolina in seven.
0: Okay, and the next one is you're a hockey fan. It's a big deal for you. How do you describe what the series has been so far with other, say, educated hockey people, unlike Stuart Kovacs?
1: Exciting, thrilling, and it seems like every time you think one of these teams is out of the game, something big happens. I mean, every game's had such emotional swings. I feel like that's what's been so exciting to watch about it, and that's why, to me, this is such a hard championship to win because, if you fall asleep for a little bit in this game, you could see both teams have taken advantage of each other's mistakes.
0: Appreciate the call. Davis in Buffalo. That's 310-840-4910. Educated hockey folk. We'll take those calls tonight. The great games. There's so many food groups represented, right? When you're talking about what goes into what we call a great game. And one of the major food groups represented needs to be the back and forth, where if you're just watching it by yourself, sitting in your living room, where you change your mind as to who is going to win like five different times during the game. The back and forth element. Oh, no, they're going to win. Oh, the Knicks have it. It's over. Whoa, the Spurs are coming back. Wait, what? Down 14 late in game two. They come back. They take away. Wait, now they mess it up and they turn the ball back over. Knicks steal it. The back and forth. But in the hockey back and forth, this is on steroids, man. This is McGuire and Sosa 98. No, this is Brett Boone. This is big time, man. This is pop. This hockey series. Like, you're back and forth every game, five, six times, almost every swing of every goal. Like, when I was watching that hockey game last night, when it was 4-2, I was like, yeah, they're going to tie it. My radio partner in Boise says that the worst lead in all of sports is a two-goal lead in hockey. It is the worst thing. You don't want to be up two goals in hockey because if they get the first goal, then all of a sudden you just know they're going to get the next, and that's what we've seen. Almost night in, night out on the NHL playoffs, man. Good stuff. 310-840-4910. I'm not sure what I expect from Wemby. That's what I'm asking you guys. Wemby expectations game three. He's had some gems. You know, the classic, what was it, the 41-24 game he had against the Oklahoma City Thunder, the double overtime thriller where he truly did announce his presence with authority, had like a wilt game. But he's been over 30 points four times in the playoffs, okay? You won't guess what their record is in those four games. Yeah, it's 4-0. So I'm going to say Wemby needs to average 30 the rest of the way for starters. But I don't think he can do that. He's not. I don't expect it. I think that's going to have to be. Play Dylan Harper. Let him go. Just let him loose. The kid gets a shot off whenever he wants it. He's an emotional player. So if he's feeling it, oh, he'll take over a game. And I think he's wired the right way. I think I could see him going into MSG and not feeling the funk. Like, play Dylan Harper. Stop. Play him. More minutes. Not that I know anything about this compared to Mitch Johnson, but just, man, that kid's tough. And I think they need him. The main reason for me why I'm going to be one of the, 25-plus million people watching this game tonight, basically, for me, is I want to see how Wemby responds. For me, Goliath is still the story. It's the 8-foot point guard guy. That's still the story for me. And it doesn't have to be for you, and it almost shouldn't be. Your story, if you're a Knicks fan, forget Wemby. Just, you got enough Knicks stuff, plenty there to keep you busy. But for me, I want to see how Wemby is going to respond. I don't care who wins. I'd like to see Wemby win for my wallet. I'd like to see the Knicks win for, I don't know, American sports humanity. I think it'd be cool to see a giant Jet, Met, and Yankee fan, all four together hugging, celebrating a Knicks title. That's the one team in that city that can unite. And I'll throw in what? Yeah, obviously the Rangers too, but yeah, like all those fan bases, the melting pot of New York sports, they all share the Knicks. So I want to see that too. I think it'll be cool. I love the story. They haven't lost since day one of the NFL draft. How long ago was that? That's nuts. So why the hell are they going to lose tonight? They don't lose. The confidence level, the freedom at which they play, the you know, basketball is about freedom, man, and confidence and playing loose. The teams that play tight usually lose, and the Spurs have been tight. The Knicks have not. And that's a big reason why they're up 2-0. These haven't been great games the Spurs have played. Hell no. But credit the Knicks. I will. Mike Brown out coaching Mitch Johnson, and it's not even close, bud. Mike Brown might be the MVP of this series. But Wemby's going to have to drop 30-plus. Every game, he's dropped 30-plus. In the playoffs, they have not lost. 4-0. Rebounding, those will come. Wemby needs to take over scoring. And for me, that's the storyline. How is Wemby going to respond to this? Because in basketball, the story you get to tell, because like no real other sport, can one human just take over the entire arena? Reggie Miller, 94. You know, all we can do examples all night. You know, but basketball lends itself to that story where one guy says, give me the ball and get out of the way. I got it. Wemby has everything in the toolbox to do it. We'll see. That's why I want to watch. The most expensive basketball game of all time to watch in person tonight, MSG of all arenas. And Wemby, you need to make sure that those Knicks fans who spend all that money, that's not a story they want to tell all that much. It's, oh yeah, remember the time we dropped 50 grand and got our ass kicked? That sucked. I'm not saying that's going to happen. Or maybe I am. I guess I am. I think the Spurs win game 3. I don't think Wemby's getting swept. That's going to be a very, very, very emotional building. Maybe it does shake the Spurs even more than it will the Knicks. Probably so. It might be one of those games where the Knicks get up 21-6 and it's just over. I mean, San Antonio, you have to weather that storm, you'd think. Because Knick fans cannot wait for this. They'll storm it up all night, dude. That's what they want. One constant celebration. We've all seen or been to those NBA playoff games. They're a lot of fun. NBA playoff games, when your team is kicking the crap out of the opponent, are so fun. You're just draining all these threes. The other team's got to call these timeouts. You're just loving it. And, you know, I got no beef with Knick fan, no beef with Spurs fan. I'll be happy. I just want to see the story, but I want to see Wemby. What are your expectations from him? He's just too young to get what needs to be done, or just he doesn't have what, where he's not going to be able to take over this series. Maybe he's not the best player in the league. He's the most valuable player, like financially. I know he didn't win the award, but if you line everybody up against the wall, he's going to be the first pick. 310-840-4910. I'm Johnny Ballgame on Westwood One. Got 2 for 2 with Stu coming up. How about this? If you're listening to this show right now, I'm going to say you went to high school. Was the best athlete at your high school on the soccer team? Stuart, I'll start with you. The best athlete in your high school, did he play soccer?
2: No, he did not. No.
0: Yeah, me neither. And I don't know anybody listening that would say, oh, yeah, definitely. And I just kind of had this thought. It's stupid. It's hypothetical. It's Johnny Ball game, bull crap, whatever. But just thinking, like, would World Cup be different for Team USA if the best athletes in this country were funneled to soccer? Because they are not. They are funneled to football and basketball and baseball, but not soccer. Mainly football and basketball. They're not. The best athletes are not soccer players in this country. The average player in the World Cup is 6 feet, 170 pounds. That means half the players in the World Cup are under 170. And maybe that's what you need for soccer. Maybe that's the requirement. And if Christian McCaffrey played soccer, he wouldn't be good. Neither would Bijan Robinson. Eh? Neither would Jamar Chase. No, those guys wouldn't be good soccer players. I beg to differ. I think in this country, if those athletes, the superior athletic specimen athletes that America produces more than any other country, and not that they don't, but they're here, and they don't play soccer after they turn 10. If they did, would you think that Team USA or this country would dominate soccer too? Like it, I don't want to say total dominate, but like it does other sports where it's a mega global power. Basketball, football, you can't, but you know. Like, would soccer be different? Like, I mean, I'll use another example here real quick, and we'll touch on this later too. But if, I don't know, if Kevin Durant grew up wanting to be a soccer goalie, he's 6'10". He has like an 8-foot wingspan. He has like a 40-inch vertical. He has side-to-side athleticism. He literally, with his size, makes the goal shrink. I would imagine a guy like that, Kevin Garnett, would be a brilliant soccer goalie. They don't do that here. I just, what if they did? And it's just a total what if, because it's not going to happen. I'm just wondering, because the United States World Cup, and they are world-class athletes, Team USA, world-class. Christian Pulisic down, they're world-class athletes, but they're not the best athletes in America. No. And they average 6 feet, 170. Like, at that height, size, and weight, that height and weight, you couldn't play in the NFL or the NBA. Like, you wouldn't be, it'd be really hard. Maybe the NBA, 6 foot, 170, sure. But you're definitely one of the smaller players in the league, and you got to be what, like Devontae Smith, to be a 170 playing in the NFL? Not a lot of dudes. So I want to get your takes on that. But first, let's go to Calgary. Oh, what a hockey town, especially a guy named Biff. You know, make like a tree and get out of here. Biff in Calgary is on the line. Biff, what you got, bud?
3: It's actually Chris, but that's cool. I love Biff. That's cool. I love that you called out hockey fans, and the fact that a Buffalo person was the person that called in, you got to get some Canadians in here. So the thing is, no one wants to cheer for Vegas. But because of their goalie, because of their way they go about things, because all the things. But you got to love them, right? Like Braden McNabb taking a puck to the face and going in the next day. And then, you know, I mean, no one in the rest of Canada loves Toronto, but everyone would kind of like to see Mitch Marner win a Stanley Cup, not in Toronto, I think, would be great. But yeah, that Braden McNabb thing is great. You can't not respect everything that Vegas does. There, it's like, we're going to fire our coach with 8 games left because we're not going to get in there. And then, like, all they want to do is win. And I love Rod the Bod, you know, the coach of the Hurricanes. But
0: yeah, me too.
3: But, and I want to see Carolina win, but Vegas just, man, they just put it all on the line.
0: Thanks for the call, Biff in Calgary. I hope you call me again because I got Biff Tannen lines all night long, Lionel Richie, if you're listening. I'm Johnny Ballgame. It's Westwood One Sports Night, guys. 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
4: Wow, wow, whoa. The Knicks are up 2-0. New York stole 2 games in San Antonio. The next 2 are in the Garden with a chance to sweep. Game 3 of the NBA Finals is tomorrow night. Westwood One Sports.
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16: From the Logan AC and Heat Services Weather Center.
11: Tonight turns a little bit more quiet with some calm winds, lows around 65 degrees, but tomorrow, summer's on the way back. Highs 88 degrees with a lot of humidity and the chance for a few late afternoon or evening thunderstorms. I'm your 10 Weather Impact meteorologist, Lily Aldrich, with 97.1 The Fan.

0: Is your NFL team, would you say, one of the four worst teams in the league? I know who the four worst teams in the league are, and I may have put the Patriots in this neighborhood 365 days ago, so that's why I love the NFL. You know, you could think you're one of the four worst teams in the league and be in the playoffs. It's weird, but every year there's that team. But do you have one of the four worst teams in the league? Stuart Kovacs, producer, he's a Raider fan. I imagine he'll have something to say. But yeah, if that's one of you guys, we'll go there, and I got some quarterback stuff. I kind of understand. I'm kind of leaning Tampa over Baker, and I love Baker. He could QB my team. Yeah, I'll support a Baker Mayfield team. But man, I kind of get both sides of this thing. Want to talk a little bit about that too. But let's have some fun. We do it every Sunday night with Stuart Kovacs. It's 2-4-2 with Stu.
1: What will the sports world be talking about in the morning? It's 2-for-2 with Stu.
2: All right, ballgame. It's been a few days since the NFL trade that shocked a lot of people, and that is the Rams trading for Myles Garrett, giving away Jared Verse, a first-round pick in 2027, a second-round pick in 2028, and then a third-round pick in 2029. Obviously, this was a massive hole and a massive trade. From the Rams' perspective, who were already one of the favorites in the NFC, do you think this puts them over the top?
0: I do. Yep. The Rams should be the betting favorite. I imagine they will be the betting favorite. They have a Hall of Fame quarterback coming off an MVP season. He's not as old as you think. He'll be 38 this entire season. That's not ancient in this league anymore if you keep quarterbacks healthy, which they do. And then defensively, I mean, yeah, they're going to fly around. Now, is Myles Garrett going to change everything? I don't know. Say he has a game where he has two sacks. That's a great game, right? If he did that every week, he'd have 34 sacks on the year. So give him two sacks. He had a lot of those days in Cleveland where at the end of the game they were losing. So I don't know how much more winning it'll allow you to do, because pass rushers don't win you games in this league, guys. Quarterbacks do. Cleveland's a perfect example of that. But, man, the Rams have all the other boxes checked. They can let this guy add him to replace Jared Verse. He's a better version of him. I'll say this. If I could put money on a team to win the Super Bowl, maybe I wouldn't right now, but I might put money on a team from the NFC West to win the Super Bowl. I think with the Rams and the Seahawks, you got a shot that you're thinking at least one of those two teams potentially is playing in the NFC Championship game, which gives you an opportunity to hedge your bet at that point if you want to go in that direction. But yeah, I think I got to give it to the Rams right now. That's the best roster, maybe the best coach. They're rolling, man.
2: Man, you talk about that NFC West. The 49ers are no slouch either. They're probably not a Super Bowl favorite types, but they are a team that's pretty good. So that division is, I mean, it's just a ridiculous division. It's not even fair. I know the Cardinals are not very good, but the top.
0: It's still, I think, with the Cardinals, it's still the best division in the league, guys. And that includes one of the worst teams in football, the Cardinals. I say that because find me another division where you could see three teams winning a Super Bowl. If San Francisco stays healthy, bang, bang, Niner gang, you know this. You have just as much a shot as anybody. You almost got the one seed last year when you were hurt. So, yeah, find me another division with three legit Super Bowl contenders. Stuart, what's next?
2: Yeah, that's going to be tough. Sticking in the NFC, the Packers, they gave wide receiver Christian Watson $110 million over 4 years. Now, I know he doesn't really have the stats that really back it up in terms of totals. I know he's missed a lot of games. His 17 yards per catch average does rank among the best in the NFL since he was drafted in 2022. So you do see the potential there, but obviously he has to do it over a 17-game regular season. Do you think the deal is worth it for the Packers, giving Christian Watson $110 million?
0: The cap will go up significantly every year. So first and foremost, these deals won't look suspect in 3 years unless the players aren't very good, and maybe that's potential. Look, Green Bay on paper, you can't say they're not investing in Jordan Love's help. I mean, Reed, second round. Watson, second round. Matthew Golden, first round. Tucker Kraft, third round. Luke Musgrave, second round. Like, they're trying to use, you know, expensive capital to get Jordan Love the weapons. But I'll tell you this, is the dark side in Seattle, is Myles Garrett in L.A., are they nervous when Jordan Love comes to town for an NFC championship game with Christian Watson, Matthew Golden, and Jaden Reed? For me, right now, at least for the next year or two, sorry, Mike Wickett, I don't think the Packers, I think you're bringing a butter knife to a machine gun fight with that receiving core right now. But, you know, that they like him. We'll see if it comes to fruition this year with more work under their belt, staying healthy. Green Bay's trying here. Let's hope for them it pays off and they get two Pro Bowl caliber receivers out of Watson, Golden, and Reed. Two of those guys end up being, you know, your Robert Brooks and Antonio Freeman type of deal, Donald Driver, whatnot. And maybe they're going, but I don't think anybody, you guys, I don't think anybody in the NFC is scared of Green Bay going into this season. They're good, but they're not scary, in my opinion, Stuart Kovacs.
2: Yeah, it's hard to argue. If he does come to the point where he is worth his money, though, I think that's going to start to put a lot of pressure on Love, because they're going to start asking, okay, it's time to win. It's time to win some big playoff games, and he has not really done that yet.
0: No, not saying he can't. Not saying he won't. They're paying him, too, and that's where we're going to go when we come back on this next hour with Stuart Kovacs as well, man. Good stuff. Two for two with Stu. We'll check back in a little bit later. 310-840-4910. As always, we'll take your calls if you want to talk. I'm asking, what do you expect you're going to see out of Wemby tonight in the Garden? Is he going to fold like a lawn chair? Is he going to have his worst game? Is the crowd going to get to him? Are the nerves? I mean, I just saw him go to OKC. Pretty raucous environment there on a game 7 and take it over. I mean, I did see that. I get it, though. Maybe the finals are different. What are your Wemby expectations? Don't you agree? Probably has to take the whole damn series over if they have a chance. Maybe he can't. Jalen Brunson's like, dude, that's what I do every night. We haven't lost since day one of the NFL draft. Get off it. All right, NFL. I think I'm pro team on this.
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0: feels like this could be a song Nick Fan is thinking about. We got you where we want you. Or maybe the Spurs are getting ready to have a 77 Blazers like of comeback run. We'll get there a little later too. Johnny Ball Game, appreciate you every Sunday night on Westwood One Sports Night. The app, the website, SiriusXM 375, Amazon Alexa, all the 300 affiliate radio stations we're on right now. Appreciate every one of you. 310-840-4910. I'm going to play a little game with our producer Stuart over here because I love NFL quarterback storylines, and I think most football fans do, or at least you kind of know what we're talking about. And I'm looking at current quarterback contracts, and you can dissect contracts in the NFL any which way, right? It's not cut and dry. I just looked at the list of the total guaranteed money that teams are giving these quarterbacks. That, to me, okay, that's what they're getting in guarantees. So I'll just go from there. And the thing is with Baker Mayfield, and would you agree Baker Mayfield is a hothead? But I can almost say in a good way, grabbing his crotch against KU when they wouldn't shake his hand. You know, all the, I guess, antics. Kind of a hothead. Sometimes I think at quarterback, you can definitely be a hothead and win and be awesome. Look at Jim McMahon, one of my favorite quarterbacks ever. The punky QB, hothead. Look at his winning percentage. One, dudes played for him. They liked him. Baker, I think, is in that kind of regard. If there's a modern day kind of Jim McMahon type of personality, maybe it's Baker. But I think he was emotional and hot-headed when he went to the media after he was told absolutely what he did not want to hear. And that sucks. And I've done, I think you probably have too, a lot of listeners, more so than me, even like contract negotiations. I work under a contract with Cumulus Media for what I do in sports talk radio for my career. And, you know, that first offer on the contract, you think you're in one neighborhood and the suits are in entirely another neighborhood. And you're like, wait, what? It's not even fair. It's not even respectful. Like, what the hell is this? I'm good here. You love me, right? We're doing good things. And then this, and then Baker, he gets a microphone after OTAs and he's pissed. Totally get it. But I do understand both perspectives. Like I said, I'm a Baker guy. I think he's a top 10-ish guy. If you get his best year, I think he's an MVP candidate. Baker's best year, I think he could be an MVP candidate. Future of Tampa, Todd Bowles, ton of pressure this year. I think he has a mega hot seat in Tampa, has to win. And Baker looks like he's going to play this year on a one-year deal. I mean, you could franchise tag him. Cool. You could draft another quarterback. There's going to be some if you're Tampa. Or you can, you know, this is just the first offer. Baker's emotional. Let's meet in the middle somewhere. And Baker Mayfield can be the ongoing quarterback in Tampa and make, you know, top 10-ish money, which is what he wants. Baker wants his market value, 100%. But NFL franchises, GMs, the way you build a roster, sometimes if you're going to put too much into one position, you're not going to be able to even it out. And that's where I bring Stuart Kovacs in to the program, the producer. Follows the NFL, knows the NFL, and I'm confident he'll be able to answer these questions correctly, Stuart. I just need a yes or no. Fair?
1: Yeah, totally fair. Definitely.
0: I want you to answer this question. Has this quarterback started in a Super Bowl? Have they taken their team to a Super Bowl? Okay. Pretty easy. All right. And I'm going down. This is guaranteed money that quarterbacks, that teams have committed to quarterbacks. And this is the list. Okay. I'll just start from the top. You tell me yes or no, Stuart. Josh Allen.
1: He has not.
0: Dak Prescott.
1: He has also not.
0: Deshaun Watson.
1: Deshaun has not either.
0: Joe Burrow.
1: Joe Burrow has, yes.
0: Trevor Lawrence.
1: Trevor Lawrence has not.
0: Justin Herbert.
1: Justin Herbert has not.
0: Lamar Jackson.
1: Lamar Jackson, not yet either, no.
0: Brock Purdy.
1: Brock Purdy has.
0: Okay, great. There's two. And I think you would say Brock Purdy, and I'll say this, went to the Super Bowl when he was on Mr. Irrelevant Money. Brock Purdy ain't starting any Super Bowls when he's a top eight quarterback in guaranteed money. Not saying he can't, not saying he won't, but he hasn't. But I'm still going to, I'll be fair with that. Okay, that's the list, guys. So if I'm Tampa and I'm really looking at this thing, and I imagine they are, and Baker Mayfield wants to be in that type of neighborhood, and you might say he deserves it. Sure. Okay, he's there. But if you do that, man, you better hit on the rest of the roster. And that's the situation that all these teams are in. They got all this quarterback money because they have the guy that's going to get them to the Super Bowl. And it doesn't really work like that in this league right now. I mean, look who just started in a Super Bowl. Drake May, year two of a rookie deal. He's not making squat yet. Sam Darnold, that was a very comfortable deal. He wasn't a top 10 paid quarterback, and he still isn't in guaranteed money. You think Seahawk fan is worried about that position and they don't have enough money spent on it? Oh, hell no! No! They love their defense. They love their playmakers. They love the egoless quarterback in Seattle because it's the exact opposite of what they had the last time they were good. And love you, Russ, will forever. But he had an ego and he needed it fed. Sam Darnold, dude, it's impossible to have an ego when you've been thrown out, tossed out, chewed up, spit out, thrown under the bus, made fun of constantly, been told you've sucked for 5 years and you were a bust. Tough to get an ego when you've been humiliated like Darnold has. And that absolutely worked. And I'll just say it's continued. It's working in Seattle. So if I'm Tampa and I'm looking at that, there's a lot of quarterbacks coming in this draft. Now, well, Baker's too good to get you a top 10 pick. Sure. It probably is. So you're going to have to figure something out. But of all those picks, you know, who was a top 10 pick? Josh Allen was late. I mean, first round, but these weren't first overall picks. Dak Prescott, no. Deshaun, no. Burrow, yes. Lawrence, yes. Few of them. Lamar was late first round. Jalen Hurts was round two. So you can, Jordan Love was late first round. So don't tell me, oh, it's impossible for Tampa to get one of those guys next year. No, bull crap. It happens every year. I'll find one if that's the direction they want to go. So I kind of get Tampa. Like, if we're going to get in that community where we're going to do quarterback money like that, even close to that, what's it going to do for the rest of our roster when we just saw the Super Bowl and I'll even extend it? Like, what AFC team probably should have been in the Super Bowl? Same deal, dude. Bo Nix, same draft class, dude, as Drake May. So in the AFC, and all those big-ass, badass quarterbacks I just named to my producer, Stuart Kovacs, Josh Allen, Joe Burrow, Lawrence, Herbert, Lamar, all those badasses, none of them were playing in the AFC Championship last year. Nope, it was a couple of rookie fart knockers from 2 years ago. So I understand Tampa and their MO potentially to be, man, is it really? And Baker's not even old. He's 31. He's the same class as Josh Allen and Sam Darnold and Lamar, right, guys? He's that age. He's fine. It's not an age thing. I just think it's a, hey, don't be the Cowboys. Don't pay Dak Prescott, Josh Allen, Patrick Mahomes type of Deshaun Watson type of money when he's not those players. And that's what I think.

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1: So I'm kind of team Tampa on this. But if Baker gets the deal he wants, okay. I mean, look at it'd be like what? Jared Goff in the Lions. Perfectly capable quarterback. And Jared Goff makes a ton of money. Average salary, $53 million for Jared Goff. You want to know where that ranks? 7th in the league. Lion fan. Jared Goff is the 7th highest paid quarterback in average salary. You cool with that? Because Buck fan, that's what the neighborhood is. Might not be the Dak and Josh Allen neighborhood, but it's certainly going to be in Jared Goff neighborhood, as it should be. Baker Mayfield, in my opinion, is worth about as much as Jared Goff. A little more, a little less, whatever. Their kids are going to the same schools. And for the Lions, I mean, shoulda, coulda, woulda, too. They almost made that work. Coulda, shoulda, woulda. Kick field goals, Dan Campbell. And it would have worked. But it doesn't, and it didn't. And I don't know where the hell the Lions are going this year. It's not my favorite team in that division. 310-840-4910. Are you guys, is it Baker? Or is it Tampa? What side would you be on if this is your team? And you were thinking from a fan's perspective, I mean, because you better be damn well sure, right? He's going to get you there. Because, I mean, ask a Dolphin fan about signing Tua, where that got him. Well, they had to. You couldn't let him walk. Let him freaking walk. Stop. Couldn't let him out of the building. Well, who else are we going to get? Yeah, there's a lot of guys. Figure it out. But know who you have isn't the one. I don't know. So I get both sides. And I understand Baker being pissed off and calling him out. It looks bad in the locker room if he's on a one-year deal. Every one of those players looks and say, okay, well, Baker's probably not going to be here next year. Where the hell is the team going to go? It's I guess, bad PR. But, again, it's a business, and I understand Tampa not wanting Baker Mayfield to make the type of money with those other guys, because those other guys aren't exactly starting in Super Bowls all the time either. The teams we're seeing get closer to Super Bowls, or at least the last year or two, have had the best rosters, guys. The Eagle team, best roster in the league, Howie Roseman. That's why he's there all the time with different quarterbacks, different coaches. John Schneider, Seattle. That's why he's there all the time. Different quarterbacks, different coaches. Because he knows how to build a roster. I'm Johnny Ballgame. Recognize. We're the late night crew on Westwood One. Stuart Kovacs producing. Mondo Hernandez running our board. And we'll get to some calls here. Let's get to Boston. I'll tell you this. A Boston sports fan knows good quarterback play because they've seen it. Thomas Edward Patrick Brady Jr. Jim in Boston, you're up with Johnny Ballgame on Westwood One. Jim, what you got, bud?
2: Thanks for taking my call, Johnny. You know, that whole list, like you said, none of them guys have proven anything. You've got to have a quarterback that has the ability to make their team around him better. The Brady, the Mannings, the Mahomes. Until they do that, they really shouldn't be getting that kind of money. I mean, if not, then Baker deserves it just as much as them. I mean, he's put up stats. He's brought his team to the division championship, stuff like
1: hell
2: that.
1: Hell yeah.
2: I just look at it. Go ahead.
1: No, I'm just agreeing with you, Jim and Boss. I mean, Baker Mayfield has won playoff games for two different teams. A lot of quarterbacks don't do that, especially when the teams are Cleveland and Tampa, not historical juggernauts. I'm with you, bro.
2: Because I wouldn't take Lamar or Allen to always just miss. I want to win. You know, I know everybody,
1: maybe,
2: you know, Buffalo loves them and they're great, but you know, championships are different than have a great. Look at Pittsburgh. For years, they've been over

0: .500. I mean, they've won championships, don't get me wrong, but I don't know. I just wouldn't want to be happy with that. I want a winner.
1: Gotcha. Jim in Boston, thanks for the call. Go Patriots. I'd imagine you're a Pats fan, and hopefully you guys, it's weird, nobody's hot on the Pats this year. You know, they just went to a Super Bowl, too. Drake May, if he would have won league MVP, like, nobody would have had a problem with it, for real. But go back and watch that Super Bowl. It was U-G-L-Y. Trust me, I've watched it 12 times. They couldn't get the ball past midfield on that defense. That was scary good Seattle defense in that Super Bowl. Scary. The weirdest thing, though, go back and look. Look at, like, every game the Seahawks played last year and what they did defensively, giving up, you know, less than 300 yards or all these great stats. And then look at them against the Rams. The Rams will have 500 yards of offense. No one else in the league can get 200 yards of offense. It's crazy. Just go look at the Seahawks D against the Rams and then look at it against the rest of the league. Oh, that's how good the stinking Rams are, man. How much you should respect what they do down there. It's fantastic and wow. And now they load up with Myles Garrett. I mean, tough to beat them if they stay healthy. And you have to say that with every team in the NFL, because one or two injuries can break any team. And it does every year. Two or three fans thinking their team's going to be awesome this year, their team will suck because somebody's going to get hurt, and that sucks. I get it. Keep the calls going all night long. 310-840-4910. Four worst NFL teams. Do you have to put the Raiders there? Is that easy peasy? I don't know. 310-840-4910. I'm Johnny Ballgame. It's Westwood One Sports Night. Guys, download. Easy peasy. Download the Westwood One Sports app.
2: Wow, wow, whoa. The Knicks are up 2-0. New York stole two games in San Antonio. The next two are in the Garden with a chance to sweep. Game 3 of the NBA Finals is tomorrow night. Westwood One Sports.
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0: these NFL rabbit holes, and I love it. But, you know, over that commercial break there, I'm just there thinking, you know, okay, where are we going? Where are we headed on Westwood Woods Sports Night? And I'm like, oh, dude, we got a game tonight. You know, like, I can get lost in the NFL, and then you kind of have to, like, you know, pit stop a little bit and be like, yeah, there is the most expensive professional basketball game to watch in person tonight at the world's most famous arena. I mean, have fun with that script, screenwriter, you know, with this Knicks team having not lost since day one of the NFL draft. I keep saying that stat because I keep having to double check it. I can't believe that was their last loss. Day one, not day three of the NFL draft, not that Friday night, day one. Like Fernando Mendoza, first overall pick that day. What? Like, it, for me, it almost feels like, guys, we know how this story is going to end. And it feels like, that's why I say, Nick fan, you're the smartest guy in the room because you've been on this. And you didn't care that Wemby is Godzilla, whatever the hell. Nope. You got the team and experience compared to the Spurs. You guys have went on a playoff run last year. Yeah, sure, sure, sure. Yeah, experience. I mean, look at the experience those players had in college. You think it's easier to go through the NBA than March Madness, where it's a one-game scenario every single game? Those are tough. And those kids did that at Nova when they were kids. And they're not anymore, and they're playing against kids. I mean, think about that. When Brunson, Hart, Bridges were winning those titles, those natties at Villanova, you know, Dylan Harper was opening Christmas presents with superhero toys. You know, Wemby was excited to get the new Power Rangers set for Christmas. He was 11 or whatever it was. Maybe that's been the difference, other than the Knicks are just better than the Spurs. And it didn't matter the level of competition, because obviously you saw what they did to the level of competition. It just wasn't fair. And this series, I'm seeing one team that's free, loose, doesn't care if they're going to lose. And they haven't lost. And maybe that's because of it. And it's all in the crock pot for the Knicks. So I don't know. It's great theater, right? I mean, my Wemby expectations, I expect Wemby to be terrific tonight. And if he's not, then yeah, he is clearly not ready. But it's not like the Oklahoma City Western Conference Finals series was some cheesy AAU tournament either. That was massive. Those crowds were mega. That was a huge deal. That's a champion team. And they handled it. They weren't nervous with the crowd in Game 7. They won a road Game 7. Only like 30% of the road teams in the history of that league win Game 7s. And they did. And now it's like, oh my God, they're just a bunch of kids. The hell is this? Wow, man. It's kindergarten cop over here. So that just happened? No, maybe you do have to credit the Knicks. Or maybe you do say, they're too young. The inexperience is there. I'll buy that too. But I expect Wemby to have a great night tonight. And I'll tell you, I think the Spurs win Game 3. I hope they do. A lot of it's just hoping. Like, you know, good for the Knicks. I can't wait to see the party. Knick fan, I ain't got no beef with you. You've never pissed me off. You've never really annoyed me. Again, Knick fan, you didn't exist at this school for like a long time. You didn't even count. You know, like, I never listened to a Knicks fan. You guys, you know, it don't count. 99. I watched all those games. I'm a kid of the 80s and 90s. I loved the Pat Riley Knicks. Let's get one superstar and seven tough guys and build a team that damn near beat Michael and Scotty. Got as close as just about any team did. They had one megastar in Ewing, and then Pat Riley said, well, we're not going to beat the Bulls at basketball, so we're going to have to beat the crap out of them. And that's what they tried to do. And you had Ewing, your superstar, and then you got tough guys. You know, they used to call them goons in the NBA, right? Tough guys. found Anthony Mason in the CBA, tough guy. John Starks as tough a two guard in his era, tough guy, CBA. Charles Oakley, maybe the toughest dude ever. The X-Man, Xavier McDaniel, never said no to a fight, encouraged them, the Seattle years. The X-Man, like that's what Pat Riley did. Even the point guards were tough. Derek Harper and Doc Rivers on those Knicks teams. Greg Anthony, Charlie Ward, tough football player. Chris Childs was a CBA guy, tough. And that's what those Knicks teams were. I loved those Knicks teams. Like I said, I ain't got no beef with Knicks fan. Cool, win one. I was rooting for you in 94, too. I didn't want the Rockets to win. Good for them. Dream was the best player on the planet when Jordan was playing for the Birmingham Barons. He won both titles. Good for him. But I ain't got no beef with the Knicks fan. I want to see all this. But I also, I would love to see a decent series. Just say this. Stuart, say San Antonio wins tonight by 20. It just clicks. And sometimes you see a team get too emotional early. Maybe they run out of gas. I don't know. I know it feels crazy even suggesting that the Knicks, ever even maybe even kind of lose a game, right? Because they just don't. So I'm not only saying they're going to lose, but I'm just saying they're going to get their ass kicked, right? This is a mega hypothetical. But if that does happen, are you going to bed on Monday night thinking, hey, we got a series? Or, give the Spurs one little easy peasy. The Knicks still have total control here. What do you think you'll think, Stu?
1: I think I would have to see the Spurs win both games in New York to make this 2-2 to think this is going to be a series. I even if they do win on Monday by 15, 20, 25 points, I still think the Knicks would win game four. But you never know. We'll see.
0: Okay. I think I'm with you on that. But if they win by 20, I don't know, Stu. Yeah, you're right. I have to see it. But if the Spurs absolutely handle them, and let's say Wemby, like I said, the Spurs have not lost a playoff game this year when Wemby drops 30-plus. They're 4-0. So let's just go ahead and say Wemby drops the 30 spot. Last game, by the way, Stuart Kovacs, I will have you know this. You know how many points Wemby had game two?
1: He was like 29, right?
0: He had 29. Do you remember the last play of that game? It was a Wemby makeable jumper that didn't go down. Had that went down, he scores 31, and the Spurs win the game. 30, my magic Wemby number. Every time he's dropped it, they've won. So Wemby's going to have to just say, fellas, I know I'm the giant here, and you can count on me. I'll win this game for us. But role players, hit your open threes, defend. Dylan Harper, I think needs to play more minutes. Again, I'm not trying to coach this team for Mitch Johnson, who I tremendously respect. But I look at Dylan Harper and some of the plus minus there. And game one, he played 28 minutes. That's not enough. Game two, he played 32 minutes, a little more. I still don't think it's enough. He's dropped 16 in game one and 15 in game two. Like, the guy scores and he's deadly. And I guarantee you, Nick fan isn't comfortable when he's out there. And maybe for him, there's something where, he was a teenager 2 months ago. So maybe it is a little big. Okay. These are humans. This is the psychology in basketball is big. Confidence in basketball is everything. And if you don't have it, you're screwed, dude. And you got to play free. In basketball, if you play with a thought in your head of, we might lose, it's really hard to win. Really hard. And the Knicks do not play with that. They know they're going to win. They don't even think about, well, what if we lose? And I think the Spurs did, because I think they knew. They were at home. They're the favorite. They're the big bad team. They're going to they're the ones that were under pressure and they lost, and I think it got to them. I don't know if they can fix it. Might be too late because the Knicks, like I said, they don't even know how to lose. We're talking about a team that doesn't lose basketball games saying they're now going to lose 4 in 5 games. That's what the Spurs have to do to win this thing. The Knicks can't win 2 more games. They can win 1 more. So the Spurs got to win 4 out of 5. I guess a team that doesn't know how to lose. So I get it. Stuart Kovac says if the Spurs win tonight, he'll sleep like a freaking baby knowing that the Knicks are still going to get the party. Are you different on that? 310-840-4910, NBA Finals and basketball fans. Because we all know, if the Knicks win, okay, yeah. Thanks for playing. See ya. Wouldn't want to be ya, Spurs. And you're too young, and I said this last week, I'll say it again. The person under the most pressure in these finals is and was and will forever be Mitch Johnson. Young coach, out of nowhere, given a Ferrari of a young roster, and better win titles, if not now, real quickly. Or else you'll be Paul Silas. You'll be the answer to a trivia question of who was Wemby's first coach. Mitch Johnson, if they win this series, Mitch Johnson might, I don't want to say be along for the ride, but yeah, look at Greg Popovich's career before Duncan showed up. Pop is a legend of the sport. He was a nobody before Duncan showed up. Hell, he gave himself the job. He was the GM. Was it what Bob Hill? Brian Hill? Bob Hill was the coach, and Pop put himself in when he got Duncan, and now he's one of the greatest ever. That could be Mitch Johnson, but if you don't win early enough, you're Paul Silas, the very first coach LeBron had in Cleveland. And now you're just a tough trivia question to answer. Stuart Kovacs, you wouldn't have got that, right? You remember Braun's first coach?
1: Braun's, I do. I don't think I can give you Jordan's, but Braun's, I do remember Silas. I do remember Silas.
0: Okay. I think Jordan's first coach, was it Kevin Lockery? Or was it Stu? Exactly. That's a good one, too. I don't remember Jordan's first coach either. I'm going to say it's Kevin Lockery. I'm looking right now. Was that?
1: Kevin Lockery. Yeah, coachables 83 to 85.
0: Yeah, Kevin Lockery got to be Jordan's first coach. My gosh, Kevin Lockery, if you're still with us, how often does he think about that? He's thinking, just would have given me 2 more years. I would have had it too. That's the pressure for me. It's on Mitch Johnson because he's getting his ass worked, in my opinion. And I'm a Mitch Johnson guy. I don't know if you know this, Stuart Kovacs, but I grew up about 5 miles away from Mitch Johnson.
1: That's crazy.
0: Coach of the Spurs.
1: That's crazy.
0: 5 miles away. Same neighborhood. His dad was a Seattle Supersonic, J.J. Johnson. Look him up. I believe he was an all-star. He was on the 79 Seattle Supersonics championship team. And those guys, I grew up in Seattle. Those guys, downtown Fred Brown, you know, Gus Williams, Jack Sigma, J.J. Johnson, Slick Watts, all those old Sonics stayed in town because they were legends in that town. And Mitch Johnson grew up in the same neighborhood I did. So I've always rooted for him, man. O'Day High School in Seattle, playing at Stanford. I always loved Mitch. So I want him to do well. And I know, but the pressure is on him, man, because he might get to coach Wemby for, like, until he wants to, like 17 years. You're a legend then. You're going to hang up multiple banners. It'll be you and Pop, like all that. But if you don't win these finals, if you don't get a ring there in the next, 2, maybe 3 years, they're going to find a legit badass resume coach. And look at all the coaches that LeBron had early on. They kept giving new coach after new coach. Look at all the coaches Wilt had. It's pressure. 310-840-4910. Let's get to Oregon. Miss Oregon, Pacific Northwest. I don't know if there's a prettier state. Oregon, lovely. Glenn, you're on the line in Oregon. What you got, Glenn? Bring it.
2: Yes, sir. Portland used to be beautiful. I don't have a dog in the race. For one, Fox isn't going to be on this roster next year. You can't pay that man $55 million a year with Harper sitting there. That's your future. Start him. Two, the series is over. I thought I was going to go 6-7. I think there's something to be said for having, you know, for these boys, they haven't grown into their man weight. They're going to end up getting three chips before it's all said and done with, but they're just not quite ready yet. If you watch the games, and I've watched all of them, you're looking at the Spurs, and they have to play their best game just to keep it close.
0: I'm with you. And best game, what's that? Wemby scoring 30-plus. Thanks for the call, Glenn in Oregon. It's a wrap. And, I mean, it should be, right? I mean, the Knicks have given no one any little drop of medicine that they might be in trouble here, you know? I mean, the scary thing is for Knicks fan, maybe how comfortable you do feel. But again, you're the smartest guy in the room, Knicks fan. That's you. You're right. You've called all of this. When idiots on the radio, myself included, you know, we looked at your path. We looked at the size of your best players. You know, second, Jalen Brunson's a second rounder. You know, we just found every which way. Nope. But you don't lose. And you play together. And Knicks fan, if you're old enough, are you drawing the lines between this roster and the 73 title winning team? Like, that didn't have that 25 point per game score, all those guys, Pearl Monroe, Walt Clyde Frazier, Willis, DeBuscher, Bradley, Jackson, that whole team. Like, that was a team. Red Holdsman? I mean, this Knicks team kind of feels like that. They love each other, and, dude, the ball just goes in. And I'll tell you, Mike Brown, the way he is, and I said this earlier, I'll say it again, he reminds me kind of like Sparky Anderson when he just had a knack for when to pull a relief pitcher or when to keep the guy in. Like, I've heard smart baseball people say, man, Sparky, he had the feeling for it. He could see ahead. And Mike Brown, multiple times in the finals, every time, and it's happened, both games, the Spurs sit there and nurse like an 8-point lead, or at least they did game one. And then the Knicks, they just always come back. The Spurs are up 8. And I'm thinking, okay, Mike Brown, you should probably take a timeout, calm this. Nope, he doesn't. He lets them play. What happens? They hit a 3, down 5. Okay, they get a stop. They hit another 3, down 2. Okay, pretty soon they're winning again. Every time, it seems like Mike Brown is just spot on with his team. Saying, I don't need to call a timeout. We don't need to calm anything down. Yeah, we're down by 9. It's okay. I mean, and the role players hitting threes on the road. It was just, it's beautiful basketball, you guys. It's not just a bunch of threes. I mean, Jalen Brunson operates inside the 3-point line. You got to just love every bit of this team, Knick fan. Don't you just love it as a sports fan? When you just love your team, everybody, even you love them so much that if they lose, you're like not mad at them. You feel sorry for them because you're hurting like they are. Like, that's love of a team. You're not mad. You don't call them choke artists. You don't say we need to fire everybody. No, you're sad. You're not mad because you love them and you wanted to see them get that celebration. You want to see Jalen Brunson sitting in the back of a convertible with confetti everywhere. That's what you want. And I think you're going to get it too. But I do think the Spurs win tonight. Wishful thinking mainly. Wemby's got to get 30. He had 29 game two. We all saw the last second of the game. That ball goes in. He's got 31. The Spurs win. And then there would be 5-0. When Wemby drops 30-plus in a playoff game. Those are my things for the Spurs. Wemby, you need to take the game over. And Dylan Harper, no minutes restriction. Mitch Johnson, just play him. And by the way, I will say this, Stuart. Me and Mitch Johnson are not friends. We're not. I've never met him, but our dads knew each other. I will say that. That's how I know I grew up so close to him. My dad, rest in peace, he's no longer with us, was buddies with J.J. Johnson, rest in peace, who's no longer with us as well. So I knew and followed their family my whole life because it was my dad's buddy. Anyway, so I want the Spurs for my own. I'd love to see a Seattle guy like Mitch Johnson get this opportunity and take advantage of it. But man, got to hand it to Mike Brown. You know, you forgot all those tough series, or at least I did. All those tough series Mike Brown had with those LeBron Cavs that didn't just quite get there. And then all those series Mike Brown had sitting next to Steve Kerr for a dynasty. And you're seeing it. He's by far the best coach in this series. We'll see what happens tonight. I'm Johnny Ballgame. What do you say? 310-840-4910. We're taking your calls all night. It's Westwood One Sports Night, you guys. Have you downloaded the Westwood One Sports app?
3: 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Yo, fans in the Windy City, is this a good thing? The third-year quarterback is on Madden Curse Watch, Westwood One Sports.
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13: From the Logan AC and Heat Services Weather Center.
14: Tonight turns a little bit more quiet with some calm winds, lows around 65 degrees, but tomorrow, summer's on the way back. Highs 88 degrees with a lot of humidity and the chance for a few late afternoon or evening thunderstorms. I'm your 10 Weather Impact meteorologist, Lily Aldrich, with 97.1 The Fan.

0: look, last time the Knicks were in the finals, this was bumping, a little before that even. 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I'm Johnny Ballgame, Sunday nights. 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Got this gig in early January. Been teamed up with Stuart Kovacs, producer, Mondo Hernandez, board operator, DJ extraordinaire. We've been doing this run for about 6 months now. It's hard to imagine. Time flies, Stuart Kovacs. Let's check in on it. Two for two with Stu.
1: What will the sports world be talking about in the morning? It's two for two with Stu.
2: All right, it's not a great week for Bears fans, especially those who live in the Chicago area, as it appears there is at least a good chance that their team will be moving away from Soldier Field and to Hammond, Indiana, in a different state. What do you make of this, and you know how brutal is this for Bears fans?
0: You know, are Packer and Lion and Viking fan going to make fun of the Bears fans because they're in Indiana? Bears fan, is that going to bug you? I'll just ask Bears fan. I'd love to hear. Does this bug you? 310-840-4910. It doesn't bug me, but dude, why should it? That's going to be a badass stadium, but again, it's not my team. You know, if you move the Seahawks to Portland, Oregon, would I be upset? 310-840-4910. Good one, Stu.
2: All right, and you also have Russell Wilson. He announced his retirement from the NFL this week, and he will be joining the NFL on CBS as one of their pre- and post-game analysts. Question about Russell Wilson. What do you think his legacy will ultimately be?
0: His legacy ultimately, I think, will be for his height, being able to do what he did and maybe even change the game and the way the quarterback position was scouted, where maybe you could be a certain height and be a great Hall of Fame level quarterback, which is what he is. He'll be known for winning games, pulling games out of a hat. He'll be known for the mobility. I mean, he was Doug Flutie. He was Fran Tarkenton. He was, you know, he was all over the place. Is he the best off-script quarterback of his era? Is he the best deep ball thrower of his era? I think all that could be true, but it also might go down to the one play that will probably never, I mean, if that one play doesn't happen, everybody's in the Hall of Fame. The whole legacy is different, but Russell Wilson is a Hall of Fame quarterback and one of the better quarterbacks of a really good quarterbacking era, in my opinion. And I don't know how he'll do at CBS. He might be too cheesy McGee, man. If he shows up wearing outfits that Sierra's putting him in, I don't know. Russ, love you, though. Two for two with Stu. Good stuff. Teams in the NBA need to be, and I'm saying to win a title, you kind of got to be a certain age. You don't see, like other sports necessarily, the young team being able to win the whole thing. NBA, not often. And maybe that's the reason. Maybe that's why it's 2-0 Knicks. Johnny Ballgame, Westwood One Sports Night.
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those of us wanting, I don't know, maybe a classic series, anything close to what I think we're getting in the NHL, well, tonight's going to be bitching, and the Spurs are going to win. And give Nick Fan, who's the smartest guy in the room right now, and I'm saying that positively, you are. You've been on this. You've seen it. You've been confident the whole way. I would love to hear from a Nick fan on their emotions for tonight, dude. Like, how good do you feel about getting the win? You know, sometimes you just fall in love with your team and you just know it. Are you there? Feels like it. Feels like it, right? Nick fan, you're the richest and smartest guy in the room right now. Enjoy it. It's been awesome. I'm pro Nick fan. You're not annoying me. I love the passion. I love seeing a dude who hasn't seen Jack or squat diddly poo from his team for a quarter century have this moment. And like, it's not just they're squeaking out wins. They haven't lost since day one of the NFL stinking draft. Like, look at the run. But what if Wemby would have made that shot? Knicks were up 14. Mitch Johnson has the speech. Felt like Wemby finally got a mean on. Get a mean on, son. Finally he got a mean on. Spurs took the game, looked like. Then they had the bumble turd moment where Wemby, maybe it's just because what I'm going to get to here in a second. I mean, Wemby, you have a green light to dribble the ball up the floor. It's the last possession of the game. Just take it. Watch Michael steal the ball from Karl Malone in 98. He didn't quickly look for Ron Harper to pass the ball to bring it up or Scottie Pippen. He took it himself. It was time for him to be Michael and win the series. Maybe you are too young, and that's fine. You're 22. What should we realistically expect here? 310-840-4910. I'm Johnny Ballgame. But what if Wemby would have made that shot? It's 1-1. We have a series. And maybe did the Spurs figure him out a little bit? Coulda, woulda, shoulda. Knicks fan, yeah, you don't care because you were the better team that game and you won. You were. If the Spurs would have won that, it would have been theft. And I'm with Nick Fan on that. The calls, my gosh, the Spurs had some help there. And I'm not even caring who wins. I thought the Spurs got, you know, dynasty-level calls there. And Nick Fan's complaining I was with you. But, yeah. And I think I know why Wemby didn't make the shot. Maybe they're just not ready. Your best player is 22. Your next best player is what, 21? Your third best player is 20. I don't know what the hell Fox is going to do. He's been a roller coaster. Talk about a guy who might not handle the atmosphere tonight. Take your pick. Might even be Wemby. But the reason Wemby didn't make that shot, it's a fact of this league. And it's a crazy fact, or stat, whatever you want to call it. And it's the fact that the youngest team that has ever won an NBA championship, and by that I mean average age player, all your players, their average age, boom, youngest team to ever win a championship in this league. It just doesn't happen in the NBA. Very, very rarely, although it did happen last year with OKC. In this league, it's kind of grown men win titles. LeBron, what, till he was 28? Jordan, about the same age. Shaq, about the same age. You don't just go win young teams. Shaq and Penny didn't win a title. Were they just too young? And is that what I'm seeing with the Spurs? All credit to the Knicks, though. They don't even know how to lose anymore. It's getting ridiculous. But, and this is a big one, Sir Mix-a-Lot, baby got back-sized butt. The youngest team to ever win an NBA championship. And this stuns me because this league has never been younger.
It's the 1977 Rip City Portland Trailblazers. Still are the youngest team to win an NBA championship. Bill Walton, Maurice Lucas, Lionel Hollins, Bobby Gross, Dave Twardzik, Johnny Newman, Jack Ramsey coaching. People talk about that Blazers team like they won five titles. It's crazy. Like that, you know, the one-year dynasty, the biggest what-ifs ever in NBA. Could you imagine if that team stayed healthy, what those Western Conference Finals series would have been like with Portland and then the Showtime Lakers? Bill Walton's foot. That's the youngest team to win a title in this league. And it happened 49 years ago. More talented, whatever. More wins, whatever. Won a massive series before. Went on the ROAD. OKC. Won a game seven. Whatever. I don't know. But is that this reason? Is that the reason Wemby missed that shot? Is that the reason the Spurs are down 0-2? Stumbling, mumbling, bumbling, looking like Mike Tyson crawling on the ring, looking for his mouthpiece after getting socked by Buster. I mean, 1977, that's the youngest team to win a title. Let me just tell you this. If the Spurs win this title, yeah, I know, that's a big if, I got it. If the Spurs win this title, they would become the second youngest team to win an NBA championship. Just a little older than those Bill Walton Portland Trailblazers. And maybe that's why. They are too young. And everybody out there that's been saying that, they take the Knicks because of the experience. Dudes who were winning NCAA tournament national championships like a decade ago. Played a lot of big games. Again, they don't even know how to lose anymore. So it's almost like, why am I even suggesting the Spurs even know how to win one game here? The Knicks don't know how to lose. But maybe that's the biggest reason. I got to go back to Rip City, dude, in 1977. Anybody remember that team listening? Youngest team to ever win one. Spurs would become number two. And maybe that's why they're not going to win it, because that's how hard it is in this league to be a mega young team and win a title. It's grown men. And that's historically how it's been. The young hotshot, Michael Jordan in 86, dropping 63 in the Boston Garden. The Bulls lost the game. And they got swept that series. Best player, no question, MJ. Got swept. Is that what we're going to see here? Best player, for me, no question, is Wemby. I love Brunson. God, I love him. But I'm sorry, but if they're all up against the wall and I'm picking teams, I'm taking the 8-footer. Potentially getting swept. And that's where this league has always been. You got one team 50 years ago. And the craziest stat about that mark for the 77 Blazers is dudes like had to go to college then. Bill Walton played 4 years. They all did. And still no team younger then that 77 Blazer team has won a title, and the Spurs would be the closest thing. But again, maybe that's just why it's that dangling carrot. I don't care how good you can be, regular season, big moments in the Western Conference Finals, I don't give a rip. But to win it all, you do need that little something extra of experience, and this Knicks team has it, and the Knicks coaching staff absolutely has it. But just what if that shot went in? He got a good look.

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1: Swear from 1986 to 1991, every time the Sixers and the Pistons played, I think I saw at least a couple of fists, Laimbeer and Barkley throwing him a horn. Like, you got to fight like every time those two teams played, and several others. But that 77 series, and that was a good team they beat. A Dr. J Sixers team. Henry Bibby, I think Joe Jellybean Bryant was on that team. For real, I think Kobe's dad played in that series. 310-840-4910. Let's get to Baltimore. Bert in Baltimore. Good. Good to hear your voice. It's going to be Bert in Baltimore. Start us off. What do you know? What do you say, Bert?
2: What's up, ball game? How you doing, my man?
1: Killing it.
2: Well, you have the diagnosis down as pat as could possibly be. I mean, you have at the end of the day, and you know I'm not a Knicks fan, but I've been on the Knicks since before the series. I still have them winning in 5 or 6. I don't think they're going to sweep them, but you've got grown blank men playing against little kids. And it affects the game in multiple ways, not just the experience that you're talking about. But think about the body type. Think about the difference in Shaq's physique when he first came into the league at 21 or 22. And how much thicker and filled out he was at 31 or 32. And that's one of the reasons why Kobe made that statement when he first came into the league. They were grown men, and they let you know that they were grown men. And I think that's what you're seeing here, aside from, you know, the NBA ecosystem not allowing 20-year-olds to win the finals and the Knicks being on an all-time roll. I just think that at the end of the day, they could play 10 series of 7, and the Knicks would win almost every one of them in 5 or 6 games. In another year or two, it might be a different story.
1: Bert in Baltimore, appreciate the call. Thank you. Let's kick ass this hour, guys. Let's take some good calls. I mean, how big is tonight? I mean, my gosh, man, the most expensive basketball game to watch in person in the history of this nation? I know we've had like big ass games in football stadiums and stuff, but dude, to get in the building, it's number one most expensive basketball game we've had. And it's Wemby, the 8'2" guard against this Knicks team, TEAM, that like totally forgot how to lose. Weirdest thing ever. They don't know how to lose, dude. And the Spurs play right into it. Like, yeah, if Wemby makes that shot, the Spurs win. But, yeah, I mean, if you're a Spurs fan, I don't think you're feeling good about it. This series is reminding me of the 2004 series where I gave the Detroit Pistons zero chance against the Shaq and Kobe Lakers. That was the super team Lakers. Gary Payton, Karl Malone. Karl Malone got hurt in that finals, and that swung a lot of things people felt. But not really here nor there. This series reminds me of that series because the Pistons were just better, and you kept having to convince yourself of that. If you remember that series, the Pistons won game one, and it was like, oh, wow, they stole game one. Uh-oh. And then game two, the Lakers came back and won. Kobe had like a buzzer beater from the top of the key, a late shot, and it took everything the Lakers had to pull that out, including, yeah, a Laker whistle. We've all seen them. So, yeah, they evened it up. And you thought, okay, the Lakers will be fine. Pistons outplayed them both games, but it's a 1-1 series. It's Shaq and Kobe. They've won the past, what, 3? I'm sorry, 2000, 2001, 2002. This would have been their 4th in 5 years dynasty stuff. And the Pistons won game 3. Pistons won game 4. And I think, did the Pistons win game 5 also? It's almost like that was 5 or 6 games. That was a 5-game series. The Pistons won, and they kicked their ass, Seabass. And I didn't see it coming. Little old lady on a motorized scooter. I'll go back-to-back Dumb and Dumber references. I didn't even see it coming.

0: This series is kind of reminding me of that. Even if Wemby's shot went in and it's a 1-1 series, yeah, Knicks fans pissed because they finally lost a game. That's going to feel weird, but they're still thinking they're going to win the series. You're the smartest guy in the room, Knicks fan. You've called this. Who's in New York? Who's loving their Knicks? Let's keep taking calls. We got Rick back to Baltimore. Rick in Baltimore. What's up, man? You're live with Johnny Ballgame on Westwood One. What you got?
1: Well, we did tell you the Knicks would be there about a month ago. We said the Knicks would be there. But this game coming up, and I want you to chew on this a little bit, because you got to ring the bell for over the total on this game tomorrow, because at 216.5, let me tell you, people are paying $50,000 for one seat. These players are going to have to go out there and score points and make this game go over. I don't think it's going to be a slowdown and just chill and let the people just watch us run out the clock. But I can't tell you who's going to win this game. Honestly, this is going to be the hardest game to figure out of the entire series. But just go over the 216. Let the people make their points. No defense. This is going to be like an all-star game. Wemby's going to get his point. Anthony Towns is going to, everybody's going to be scoring. I say the best play is going to be over. Now, in the hockey game, I'm leaning on the Carolina Hurricanes. Look, they were down 4-0. 4-0. They took the loss, but they made it look good. They came back and tied it. Took it to double overtime. The energy out of Carolina. I like Carolina in the next game tomorrow night. I think Carolina bounces back for this one game. Yes, sir.
0: I think we're getting 7 games in the NHL, Rick, in Baltimore. Thanks for the call. I'm with you 100 on that. I think we're going to get 7. I really do. Man, that series for hockey guy, who really, like, hockey historian, who just knows the level of, wait, what, that's happening in this series? You guys got to be loving this, hockey geek. 310-840-4910. We got the line open. Biggest NBA game tonight in how long? Like, dude, think about this. Give me a bigger NBA game. You're going to say, oh, ball game, this game that year was bigger than this tonight. And I'll say, yeah, okay. Or I'll say, I don't know, man. Like, this is, if the Knicks win, we know what's going to happen next. It's going to be the parade. They're going to get their first title since 73? God, was Bill Walton playing for the UCLA Bruins then? Rest in peace. I think he was. What? I'm with Knicks fan. I ain't got no beef with Knicks fan. Been saying that all morning. Knicks fan, I want you to have this. Cool. Actually, I don't. I'd prefer the Spurs to win. But Knicks fan, I'm not rooting against you. Man, this team has been fun to watch, and you kind of deserve it. And I don't say that about New York fans a lot. Right? No one really, New York fan is not the sentimental guy. I just, you know what? And they don't deserve it. But this Knicks team, I think they do. And they've called this, man. This fan base has not wavered on this team. I mean, this is like a weird college environment, Knicks fan, with their team right now. And like I think Stuart was saying earlier, and it was brilliant. I mean, if the Knicks win, you get the melting pot. There's a Yankee fan. There's a Met fan. There's a Jet fan. There's a Giant fan. Four guys who could never get along together, hate each other. It's almost like, what religion are you? I'm a Jets fan, or I'm a Giants fan. Oh, you're a Christian. Oh, you're a Protestant. It's almost like the big deal. But if the Knicks win a title, those four fan bases, they're hugging, crying, because they all share the Knicks. And I mean, come on, I'm a sucker for a good story. That parade would be badass. All the stuff. I mean, sure, Knicks fan, I kind of want to see it. When droughts end in sports, I mean, I'm in the storytelling business, guys. They're great stories when droughts end. Trying to think of another drought that you would say would be a bigger deal than the Knicks winning an NBA championship. Hockey guy, I get it. Maple Leaf guy is on the phone. There's a few things up there in Canada. Sure, Montreal 93, any Canadian team. But really, like, what other team, like, what would be a more impressive drought? I mean, you've won one before. Like, a lot of teams would be like, oh, we haven't won one yet. But Cleveland's, like, never won a Super Bowl. It's not really a drought. 310-840-4910. I'm Johnny Ballgame. This is Westwood One. Download the Westwood One Sports app.
2: Wow, wow, whoa. The Knicks are up 2-0. New York stole two games in San Antonio. The next two are in the Garden with a chance to sweep. Game 3 of the NBA Finals is tomorrow night. Westwood One Sports.
3: 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It appears by its own numbers, the U.S. government seems insolvent. 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

0: They want effects. Love it. Johnny Ball Game, Westwood 1, 3108-404910. Biggest NBA game, and I don't even know how long. You know, I'd have to rack the brain, you know, one of those mega series with Steph and Braun, right? I mean, this is a mega game. I mean, 25 mil watching. It's the most expensive game to watch in person in the history of basketball. Can I say that? Stuart Kovacs, producer, can I say that? This is the most expensive basketball game if you ever wanted to watch a basketball game. The exhibition, the sport that James Naismith created. You're going to watch a basketball game. This is the most expensive game you'll ever have to pay. I mean, is that fair?
1: I don't think anything comes close. Yeah.
0: Okay, right? I mean, it feels like it. I agree. I mean, a massive game. And by the way, Westwood won. You know, we get to the big boys here coming up in the morning. You just keep it here all day. We'll get the terrific coverage of this game, and hopefully you guys will. Let's get back to the calls. San Diego, Owen in San Diego, you're up. You got Johnny Ball Game on Westwood 1. What do you know? What do you say?
2: Johnny, I got two answers, one for the Chicago fans and one for the Spurs. San Diego, California Bears, and Spurs and seven.
0: Why?
2: Which one?
0: Spurs and seven.
2: Because everyone's been talking about the Spurs, and now everyone has no hope in the Spurs, so they're going to come back going to New York.
0: All right. What are you doing right now, Owen? You hanging? You partying?
2: No, I do engineering construction, so reading up on codes, listening to you guys.
0: Appreciate you tuned in. Westwood 1, Owen in San Diego. Thank you for the call. If the Spurs come back, man, wow, right? I don't even want to think that because, to be honest, I, like I said, I ain't got no beef with Nick fan. I kind of want him to have this moment. I do. I know a few guys in this business that are huge Nick fans, and I know my producer Stuart Kovacs does too, and they would love in their lifetime to see this. You have like three generations of Nick fans now that have never witnessed a title. When you start adding those generations, like, oh yeah, grandpa was around when the Knicks won the title. Like, it's kind of where they are, I think. But that's not a very good sell there, Owen. But yeah, I almost don't even want to say if the Spurs were to come back and win a game seven, which would be in San Antonio. Stuart, I would feel for Nick fan. If they end up losing this up 2-0, yeah. And I don't think they will. I'm not saying they will. I think the Spurs win tonight, though. They won't. They've been the better team, what, 6 out of 8 quarters? Maybe 7? They're the better team. Nick Fan is the smartest guy in the room. I don't know why I'm not just listening to him constantly. They're the richest guy in the room now, too. These money line Knicks, I would imagine if I was a diehard Knicks fan, what were they, +8, +6 game 2? I would have taken the money line, absolutely hammered it. But I also would have taken the points in case I just missed the money line. I still would have cleaned up in the game. I would imagine a lot of Knicks fans have been doing that. Money line, money line, money line. Just loving every bit of this run. I can't even imagine. I mean, I'm trying. God, am I going to go down this rabbit hole and say New York fan? What would be a worse moment? Ugh. If the Knicks do puke this away, which I don't think they will, but ugh. Spurs. Wemby has to take over the series. Dylan Harper needs to play more and be the second best player. I think that's start there with the Spurs. And then, you know, what will the Knicks do with the emotion? It will lift them. And this might be an easy peasy. We've seen that in the NBA so many times. Home team, they're fired up. Fans right on top of the opponent, which will be the case tonight. I don't buy the whole, hey, you got all these rich people, they don't cheer. No, rich people love their team too. They'll be cheering. It'll be fun. And it might be one of those runaways. Or, you know, we've also seen the flippage of that. A team runs out of steam. They lose a little because they come out a little too hyped and it doesn't last. We don't know. I mean, what are the Spurs going to do with that crowd? Bunch of kids. You heard me say, like, dude, they'd be like the 77 Blazers young to win it. And that's 50 years ago. So young teams don't win in this league. Why would it be them? And why would this Knicks team be the team that would puke that type of lead away? I will say this, though, and I forgot to throw this in on the opening. The 77 Blazers, the youngest team to ever win a title, they were down 0-2. And they won 4 in a row and 1-6. Now, I get it. You don't have, I know. The two games they lost were in the Spectrum, Philly. The house that the doctor built. That's where the first two games were. So, yeah, they didn't lose the first two games, or it wasn't at home, if you get what I'm saying. And it was, and that's the first time, you know, that's not, no team has come back losing the first two home games like the Spurs did. Blazers won the first, lost the first two games in Philly. So that's kind of weird. Maybe it took two games and they were able to kind of get their whereabouts. That's where the Spurs need to be. But what a matchup though, right? Just what a game. If you're a sports fan, basketball fan, you know, love the Knicks, hate the Knicks, Spurs, whatever. I think you're into this, especially on a Monday night. Stuart Kovacs, producer, where are you watching this tonight? I seriously doubt you got a press pass, right?
1: No, I will be working at the other place for the game tomorrow. That'll be the that'll be what I'm doing.
0: Stu's working. Okay. Yeah, Stu's going to be working at his other job. He's a television star. So, yeah. Stu's got that gig, but he'll be following. I'm at my house. I got a suite set up, like a 90-inch TV, and then I got like a 66-inch mounted right below the 90-inch right on a wall. So, I mean, if you do the multi-view, you know, on YouTube TV, it was a free plug, but I can get 8 games on the same time, and it's so choice for college football and stuff. But that's where I'm going to be watching this one tonight. Have a baseball game on below or whatever. Oh, the only question is, what's the right food? What should I eat during this game? Any suggestions there? 310-840-4910. I got the Spurs tonight, but you'd be a moron. No, never mind. Check that. I'm not going to call anybody a moron. But you're barking at the moon if you think the Spurs are going to just find whatever needs to be found and win this series, in my opinion. And I understand you're one jumper away from this being 1-1, Spurs fan. That run at the end of regulation, that was beautiful. You found whatever needed to be found, and you should have won the game and stole it. But no, this Knicks team, it's crazy. It's just like, I don't even know what the thought process will be if they lose, because they don't. In every single game, you think they're going to lose at some point. That's the craziest thing about this Knicks team. Like, at every game, you're like, okay, this will be the game they lose. They're, you know, Cleveland, they're up 20 early. Okay, they're going to get this one. No, Knicks come back. The Spurs just keeping them at arm's length the entire game one until they didn't. What a series. What a game. I'm in. Even though it's 2-0, I'm in. 310-840-4910. Johnny Ballgame on Westwood One Sports. Guys, download the Westwood One Sports app.
3: Wow, wow, whoa. The Knicks are up 2-0. New York stole two games in San Antonio. The next two are in the Garden with a chance to sweep. Game 3 of the NBA Finals is tomorrow night. Westwood One Sports.
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5: Tonight turns a little bit more quiet with some calm winds, lows around 65 degrees, but tomorrow, summer's on the way back. Highs 88 degrees with a lot of humidity and the chance for a few late afternoon or evening thunderstorms. I'm your 10 Weather Impact Meteorologist, Lily Aldrich, with 97.1 The Fan. 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

0: Not that you need my advice or take it, but not, whatever. But keep being you. Annoy everybody. Enjoy this. Celebrate like it's 1973. Keep being annoying. I'm loving the show. I really am. And I want to see it keep going for you guys. That'd be fun. Smartest guy in the room. Keep being you. I think it's funny how the Knicks haven't mattered in so long, and the first time they do, a very passionate fan base is excited about it, and everybody else is like turned off. That's why we love sports too, man. Let's get to Montreal. Appreciate Tony in Montreal. He's now on Westwood One Sports. Tony, what you got, man?
1: Johnny Ball game. Love it, man. Guess what? I'm the Knicks North fan club of one. I don't care about any Toronto Raptors. It's Montreal for the Knicks. And check this out, Johnny. They scored 1,562 points in the last 13 games. Okay? They've outscored their opponents by 273 points, and their points per 100 possessions is 124.6 points per game, and they've only given up 101.5 points per 100 possessions of the opponents for a plus 23. And guess what? Golden State had 117 and only a plus 15. And San Antonio in 99 had 102.3 and only a plus 10. You know, that's 23 versus 10. That's how good the Knicks are. You know, and I've been watching them since the season, and I'm saying to myself, are these talking heads on national TV? I'm not talking about you, Johnny, because you're pulling for the Knicks because, yeah, it's 53 years, so you should be happy for Knicks fans that are going berserk. And, you know, the talking heads, the pros, the guys that you see on those national shows, no way, OKC is going to knock them out, Wemby's going to knock them out. Guess what? You cannot knock out a team of five. There's five players that are complementary players that make up for any weakness any of those starting five have. And then you got a guy like Shamet or Robinson that comes off. And then when we played Philly, the message was sent to the NBA. 50 points off the bench out of 140. Nobody took the Knicks seriously. And the team management, the team cohesiveness, and I call him Dr. J. Jalen is a star, man. Come on. Nobody recognizes that. And it's annoying, man.
0: Yeah,
1: at least call it the way it is.
0: You're right, Tony. And appreciate you, pal. Thanks for the call. Let me get in here real quick, Tony. Appreciate you saying that. But I just love seeing the drought end. I'm a Pacific Northwest guy, you guys. That's where I grew up. Knick fan, never got in my way for anything. And I like the passion. That's why I'm in this business. And if you've heard me for 10 minutes, you can say, oh, that guy's passionate. Hell yeah. Johnny Ballgame passion. But they've just always had the answer. And those numbers, hell yeah. The fashion they're doing this with, hell yes. You know, if it's going to keep being grown men versus boys, the Spurs have no chance here. And that's what it's been. This team, it's a grown man team. And how do you not like the way the Knicks play? Like, you just got to hate the Knicks. They play a fun brand of basketball. They don't just take threes every possession. No, they do a lot of stuff. Anyway, and Brunson's a badass. Second rounder. Had to fight for everything in this league. And now he's, I don't know, maybe the best American basketball player in this country. I mean, I don't want to go down a rabbit hole. I love a lot of guys. But yeah, the dude's money. 310-840-4910. I'm Johnny Ballgame. It's time. Yep, you know it. You love it. It's 2 for 2 with Stu.
2: What will the sports world be talking about in the morning? It's 2 for 2 with Stu.
3: All right, Ballgame. I know we talked about the Myles Garrett trade earlier, but we had another big trade in the NFL this week, and that is A.J. Brown finally getting traded. He gets moved to the Patriots, the team that lost in the Super Bowl. So, simple question for you here. Do you think trading for A.J. Brown keeps the Patriots in contention as one of the best teams in the AFC?
0: Oh, man. You're good, Stu. You're good. I think it's an upgrade over Stephon Diggs, no question. It gives him an all-pro caliber receiver for a quarterback that, look, if he would have won league MVP, nobody would have batted an eye. They would have been, okay, yeah. Like, if Drake May would have won MVP, now you get him this? My only question is, dude, A.J. Brown, are we going to see you reading a book on the sideline because you're not getting enough targets? So you want to send a message like a 12-year-old? Well, hey, if you're not going to throw me the ball, I might as well just read a book on the sideline. Like, can we not fart around with that stuff? And can we just play ball? And is Mike Vrabel the guy? Is the Patriots system, their facility, their program, if you will, the right organization to be able to kind of nip some of that stuff in the bud? Like, for me, Stu, my A.J. Brown beef is like everything but between the lines. And it's like some of these receivers, it sucks. If they don't get their 14 targets, it doesn't matter if you're winning or losing or whatever. They're going to be petulant little punks in some cases. Like, if they don't get their targets, you know when they're upset. And A.J. Brown has done that in the past, even on really good teams. So I don't know what A.J. Brown we're going to get. No more book reading. No more book club on the sideline, A.J. Brown. And let's see what he can do in Foxborough with a really talented quarterback in Drake May, Stu.
3: Yeah, and to your point, you know, when he was with the Eagles, obviously he had Saquon Barkley running the ball, Jalen Hurts running the ball, Devontae Smith. So he had a lot to contend with. Now in New England, he's kind of the guy. Obviously, Drake May is the guy. But in terms of, like, you know, running backs, tight ends, receivers, he's a clear alpha. So it's going to be, you're right, if there's a game where he doesn't get the ball and they lose, it's going to be interesting to see how he reacts.
0: You're right, Stu. I mean, think about it. Like, could A.J. Brown, fantasy owner, could he lead the NFL in targets this year or be in the top six? I mean, where else are they going to go? What are they going to do offensively? How many targets? What are they going to do with this guy? Good question, Stu.
3: All right, moving on to baseball here. It appears that Tarek Skubal, the Tigers ace, is on his way back from his elbow injury. In a minor league rehab game on Sunday, he pitched 5 scoreless innings. Obviously, a lot of trade rumors revolving around Skubal, especially since the Tigers are not out of it, but they are way back. They are 12 games under 500 in the AL Central, about 9 games back. And he's a free agent after this year. So, Tarek Skubal, where do you think he is after the August 3rd MLB trade deadline?
0: Dude, I'm buying. I think my boy Mike Wickett said it last night, but I think I'm buying the Brewers, dude. They have the farms. It's going to have to be a team, guys, that is so deep in their farm system that they're okay potentially trading 2, like, top 10 prospects in their system to rent Skubal for 2 months. I don't know if you guys remember this back in the day. The Brewers did that with CC Sabathia. They gave pieces to rent Sabathia, and they went to the playoffs and whatnot. I can see the Brewers. I mean, what else are you going to do with the Dodgers? You could all of a sudden bring Skubal to a Dodgers series. The question is, how much are you willing to give to a rental? Like, I'd love to see, like, the Seattle Mariners, for example, a really good farm system. Are they willing to trade to rent Skubal? I don't think so. I think it's going to be a team like that, Stu, a pretty good team that has pieces in the system, and then you rent him, and we'll see if he makes the difference. But baseball trade deadline talk, I know we're not there right now, but it'll be pretty interesting as we move forward there. But yeah, I'll say the Brewers right now. Shout out Mike Wickett.
3: Yeah, and to your point on MLB.com, before the season, they're ranked as the number one farm system in the sport. They have the third best prospect, a shortstop, and they have 5 guys in the top 100. So you and Mike Wickett are correct. You seem to be on the right track with the Brewers as a team that can trade for him.
0: There he is, 2 for 2 with Stu. Westwood One, Johnny Ball Game. Stu, would you say growing up, I mean, you're a Northeastern guy, You're a New York City guy. Are you like, are the Knicks far and away your NBA team? If so, like, how are you handling all this?
3: I'm a Lakers fan. I've been a I'm a Kobe guy and a Lakers guy. Yeah. I don't have any problem with the Knicks, but they were not my team growing up. No.
0: Gotcha. Okay. Stu is a Lakers fan. So it's the Lakers in basketball. It's the Raiders in football.
3: Got my West Coast
0: there. Are you a Mets? Who's your baseball team?
3: Yankees.
0: The Yankees. My bad. So sorry. No disrespect there. Stuart, no, you're good. Terrific job all morning. You know, we'll hand things off to the big fellas and keep the coverage right here on Westwood One. The biggest NBA game since? I don't know. I'm trying to think. I mean, I bet LeBron, Steph involved. I got the Spurs. There's probably more hope. I just want a better series. Johnny Ball Game. That's at @ballgame_KTIK on X. @JohnnyBallGame_KTIK on the gram. Westwood
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0: Mondo Hernandez, your board operator extraordinaire with the bumps. Stuart Kovacs producing. We'll check in with him in a bit. I am John Mallory. Johnny, ball game, Sunday night, late night, all into the morning, getting you ready for the most expensive basketball game to ever watch in person in the history of this country. Tonight, tomorrow, wherever you are. Yeah, I think that's kind of fair. Yeah, I think that's kind of fair. Most expensive game to ever see in person. Anybody going? 310-840-4910. Share that story, how you sold it to your wife, whatever the case is. I'd love to know what you do for a living to where you could swing that and I could, you know, idolize you for a second. And I do want to say this before we get to the calls, 310-840-4910. Love the calls. We're going all over the country tonight. But like in the movie Gladiator, one of my favorites, you know, that scene where Russell Crowe, you know, he looks at the crowd. Are you not entertained? Like, what the hell else do you want me to do here? Are you not entertained? It was like the line of the movie. A great movie, by the way. Stuart, have you seen Gladiator, the original one, please? Just say yes.
1: Yes, I have. Yes.
0: Thank you. But it's like that scene. And I'm talking about the National Hockey League. Like, are you not? What do we have to do here? We could not have a more entertaining three-game series of a Stanley Cup final. You could not have given this script. The hat trick, the lead, the comeback, the overtime again. Just what? Like, I'm not a major hockey guy. I didn't grow up in an NHL town. But I don't really care who wins. Kind of rooting for Vegas. My radio partner in Boise, huge Golden Knights fan, shout out, Michael Forrest. And yeah, so I kind of want him to win, to see his team win. It's great. But I was on the edge of my seat watching that too. And it's so crazy in sports when it is over. And it's why Yogi Berra it ain't over until it's over. And I mean, hockey, it's also like, remember that commercial with Heather Locklear and Mark McGuire in batting practice, was hitting all those bombs out in the height of the summer of 98. And hi, Mark. And, you know, chicks dig the long ball. One of my favorite sports commercials ever. It's like there's that scene you have Tom Glavine and Greg Maddux, and they're like, we got Cy Young winners over here. You know, that's where I look at the NHL right now. I mean, could not be more spectacular. Stuart Kovacs, our producer, you're a mega hockey guy, at least compared to me. I mean, how are you describing when you and your nerdy hockey friends are in your group hockey text? How the hell are you guys putting this series into perspective?
1: Yeah, I mean, I'm probably more casual than you're giving me credit for, but this is an entertaining series. I've watched every game. I don't know if it's amazing. Like, it's not going to stack up against the NBA and the NFL and even baseball. It's just tough. I feel like the sport's in a tough spot where if you don't have a major, and not that Las Vegas isn't a major market, but if you don't have the Bruins, the Rangers, the Blackhawks, you know, one of those teams in it, I just don't think it gets the star power of like a McDavid or a Crosby. I don't think it's going to get the viewers that you would want it to get.
0: Okay, Gary Bettman, do not hire Stuart Kovacs to your PR team. Way to play dude. Okay. What the hell am I like? This is not Stuart. Stuart totally with the Stanley Cup. All right, let's go to Maine. What's it like being a sports fan in Maine? Ryan, you're with us. What you got for us, bud? Welcome to the show.
2: Awesome, man. Thanks for having me on. Up here in the great state of Maine, you know, we're looking out over the country. We're only bordered by one other state in the union, so we're kind of doing our own thing up here in the woods. But looking at the NBA, the finals, I listen to sports radio for an hour and a half to work every day and an hour and a half back. My drive stinks, but sports radio is great. And nobody seems to mention the one important fact. The Knicks won 3 during the season. They just took 2 in the playoffs. That's 5 straight. San Antonio has no answer. And it goes back to the previous caller that said the experience. And I truly believe that. San Antonio is a great team. Look where they had to go to go through the champions, to get there. But New York's been grinding it out. They found a way to get through Boston back last year. And they found a way to grind it out in the East. And now the experience is going to win them. They're going to take this. I give them a sweep or a gentleman's sweep. This is over. I can't wait to see the excitement for New York. It's going to be great. Because I know what it's like being a Red Sox fan, waiting for as long as I did when I was a kid and watching the Sox lose to the Mets in 86. That was a heartbreaker as a kid. So, I know when they finally won it in 04, man, what a jubilation. I can't wait to see what happens in New York. I just hope they don't tear that city up.
0: Ryan, how old were you when the ball went through Buckner?
2: I was 10. I was in fourth grade.
0: Oh, brutal. Oh, the worst.
2: My dad's been bringing me to Fenway since 1982, so I'd been there probably 4 years prior to that. Was a big, big fan, had some family down there, and that was a heartbreaker. I remember shedding tears as a little boy, and I was like, oh, man, I can't believe it. And it took a long time till 04 to even get over that. We didn't even tease it.
0: Those were fun times, man. Appreciate the call. Ryan in Maine, good stuff. On Westwood One Sports Night. It's over for Ryan in Maine. He's seen enough, and he's even throwing in the fact that the Knicks were the better team in the regular season, too. They won the NBA Cup. Oh, yay! Whatever that is. Susan in Worcester. Susan, what you got? Welcome to the show, Susan. You're live on national radio. Susan, what you got for us?
3: Thank you. I just want to say something to Greg from Michigan, is it? Greg from Michigan?
0: Mr. Positive.
3: Yeah, oh yeah. Okay, that's his shtick, I know. It's getting sickening. But about Stephen A. Smith, I don't think he remembers him and Trump were friends, back in the day when he wasn't a politician, as you know. He gave him some tips about business. They were at the Knicks games. He always got the front row, Trump and Stephen A. watching the game. So there's one thing. Another thing, and he'll bring up on other shows, the Cuomo brothers. This is politics. You know what I'm talking about? And he'll say, oh, they're wonderful. They're this. You know what the Cuomos are? They're scum. They're liars. And they're frauds, in my opinion. But he gets orgasms over these two people. I'd like to know, what does Greg do for a living? I mean, people are getting sick of him.
0: What does he get? Susan, what does he get over him?
3: Orgasms. Every time he speaks about the Cuomos. It's ridiculous. I never seen such a man crush. It's really scary. He needs a coach. But anyways, about the Knicks, that Brunson is fantastic. I wish the Celtics had him. You know why? He plays like a team person. He's unbelievable. Like Tatum and Brown, they're always complaining. Am I going to get the ball? Am I number one or I'm number two? I've had it with the Celtics. I hope they never win another game. Really, I'm sick of them.
0: Susan. That's a little harsh. Susan, what'd you have for dinner last night?
3: Everything I love. Fish, French fries, everything that I like. But no, you give this guy so much credit. I mean, you promote the guy. What does he do? Does he want you to go on with Chris Paul? Well, does he want you to go on with Stephen A? He mentions that every time he calls. Stephen A is a big mouth. He's telling the president, you can't come. Who the heck is Stephen A. Smith? And he's going to give it to Trump? I don't think so. Great for Michigan. So get a new act. We're all getting crazy about it. You stick. You don't have a creative bone in your whole body, and all these hosts eat it up. Music playing, angels flying when he comes on. It's ridiculous.
0: Susan.
3: What?
0: Do you like this show, the old Johnny Ball game night?
3: Yeah, I like you. Yes, you're great.
0: What's for breakfast tomorrow?
3: I don't really know. I just get so
0: Are you retired?
3: No.
0: Where are you going to work tomorrow? What line of work are you in, Susan?
3: I'm a secretary. Not too good.
0: No. Hey, that's awesome. Yeah.
3: No. It don't pay that much. But I just don't like probably, him getting... Yeah. I don't like him getting all
0: Yeah,
3: that
0: I get it.
3: Time.
0: Mr. Positive bugs the hell out of you, Susan. You have made that so clear. Oh, thank you for the call, Susan and Worcester. So what would you guys do? You don't take his calls anymore because people call in saying they don't like the guy? Or you keep taking the guy's calls because, people slow down to see the accident?

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1: Has been spectacular. And this week, oh, dude, you know, every other night having these games, let's do this. In the hockey series, it feels like we'll go probably seven games, dude. We probably get a game seven. I don't know about the Knicks. Feels like, you know, they're going to win this thing and maybe in a gentleman's sweep, they call it. Give them one game. Guys, what are your expectations for Wemby tonight? You know, I mean, is his best behind him this series? Is his best game going to be tonight or game four? Have you seen the best of Wemby? I mean, is there a 35-20 night coming? Is Wemby too immature to say, God darn it, give me the ball, get out of the way, we're going to win this or lose this on me? I'm not going to pass the ball when I get a rebound with a few seconds left. Hell no! I'm taking that thing coast to coast. Michael Jordan, 1998, Game 6, Salt Lake City, the steal from Malone. Did MJ look for the point guard, whether it would have been Harper or Scotty on that team? Hell no! He dribbled it himself. And he got the look, and it's a legend. Wemby, yeah. Castle thought you were going to do that too. I think we all kind of did, bro. Because you have a green light to bring the ball up the court. This is not Kareem getting a rebound. No. 310-840-4910 to Illinois we go. Anthony, let's welcome you to Westwood One. Anthony, you want to talk some NBA, some teams? Anthony, what you got?
2: I got two things for you tonight, Johnny. First off, I'm calling on behalf of Bulls Nation. We are very heartbroken to see Stacey King gone now. Died today earlier, age of 59. So hard to see him go. Also part of that first three-peat you were talking about with Michael Jordan. And second off, do you think the Bulls can sign Austin Reeves? They have the cap space for it. With Austin Reeves, Josh Giddey, Montrezl Bozelis, and possibly Caleb Wilson or Cam Boozer, that could be an elite squad. What do you think?
1: I like the way that direction is going. I love the way that direction is going. I don't know where that puts you in the Eastern Conference hustle, but I don't love the Eastern Conference hustle right now. And I'll tell you this, as a lifelong NBAer, it'd be nice to see the frickin' Bulls, you know, carry their own water again in this league and do something. I don't even care if they get lucky. It's about time. Just get lucky on a pick, for crying out loud. So I'm with you on that, Anthony. That would be a direction I would sign off on. If I'm a Bulls fan, I could say, okay, I'll get excited for this. What's next?
2: What do you mean, what's next for the Bulls?
1: Sorry, brother. I thought you said you had two things and that was the first thing.
2: Oh, yeah. The second thing was about the passing of Stacey King, unfortunately.
1: Yeah. Appreciate the call. Tough one, man. I remember those Bulls teams very, very, very well. Stacey King was a part of the first three-peat. A valuable piece off the bench. First-round draft pick. Was he New Mexico? What school did Stacey King go to? Rest in peace. Was a terrific broadcaster. One of those guys, every fan base has him. You know, they're loyal, they were role players on really good teams, and they've made their living kind of staying in the area, just being Stacey King. He went to Oklahoma. Stand corrected. But he was on that first Jordan three-peat. Guys like him and Scott Williams, there's a North Carolina guy, coming off the bench. They built those teams really, really well. And I know they had Jordan, but dude, it wasn't enough until they built the team around Jordan. Go back and look. Jordan didn't win a playoff series until Scottie Pippen was on a team. I think Michael Jordan got swept the very first three times he made the playoffs. Sweep, sweep, sweep. That used to be the league, though. When you got to the playoffs as a young team, with a young player, you got your ass kicked. When Michael had 63 in the Garden that game, yeah, they lost the game. Yeah, they got swept the series, but that was still a coming out party of like, holy shnikes, he might be the best player in the league already. But he didn't start.

0: winning playoff series until 87, 88. 310-840-4910. We're going to start taking, are we going to get any hockey calls? If not, that's totally cool. I got NBA and I have some really juicy NFL stories I want to tell, man. Hopefully you guys are sticking around. Let's take a quick one. I'm Johnny Ballgame. This is Westwood One Sports Night, guys. 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
1: The cover star of Madden NFL 27 has been released, and it's Chicago Bears quarterback Caleb Williams. Yo, fans in the Windy City, is this a good thing? The third-year quarterback is on Madden Curse Watch. 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

0: Sometimes you just want to let the song play, right? Anybody remember this one? 310-840-4910. I'm Johnny Ballgame on Westwood One. We'll get you in here. Let's start right off. How about Buffalo? I don't know if it's summertime yet in Buffalo, but Davis wants to talk, and I think he actually might want to talk hockey. Davis, you're up. What's up?
1: What's going on, John? Appreciate you taking my call, man. Definitely want to talk about the Stanley Cup Finals, man. What a series it's been. That game last night was crazy. Carolina, to me, the thing with the three games that I've seen with Carolina, they've gotten off to kind of, up and down starts. It has been great, or they've really got off to sluggish starts in these games. I feel like they're giving Vegas way too much room to operate in the middle of the ice. And then I think the goaltender, I think in game four is going to be different for them. I think they got to go to the backup goaltender. Vegas, to me, Mitch Marner has played like an MVP. I mean, he's played unbelievable. I mean, Toronto Maple Leafs fans on the other side of the border, Johnny, have got to be going nuts because Mitch Marner's playing some great hockey right now. But both these teams look shaky, though. You can tell these teams are in unfamiliar territory because you can see that, Vegas giving up that four-goal lead last night. Carolina has had a lot of defensive breakdowns. It proves that, the parity works in all these sports, especially in the NHL where there's salary cap. And I think we get a seven-gamer, man. This has been a great series so far.
0: I got two questions for you, Davis, and appreciate the call. You obviously know your hockey. Question number one. Davis, who wins the series quickly?
1: I'm going with Carolina in seven.
0: Okay, and the next one is you're a hockey fan. It's a big deal for you. How do you describe what the series has been so far with other, say, educated hockey people, unlike Stuart Kovacs?
1: Exciting, thrilling, and it seems like every time you think one of these teams is out of the game, something big happens. I mean, just every game's had such emotional swings. I feel like that's what's been so exciting to watch about it, and that's why, to me, this is such a hard championship to win because, if you fall asleep for a little bit in this game, you can see both teams have taken advantage of each other's mistakes.
0: Appreciate the call. Davis in Buffalo, that's 310-840-4910. Educated hockey folk. We'll take those calls tonight. That is, the great games. There's so many food groups represented, right? When you're talking about what goes into what we call a great game. And one of the major food groups represented needs to be the back and forth, where if you're just watching it by yourself, sitting in your living room, where you change your mind as to who is going to win like five different times during the game. The back and forth element. Oh, no, they're going to win. Oh, the Knicks have it. It's over. Whoa, the Spurs are coming back. Wait, what? Down 14 late in game two. They come back. They take away. Wait, now they mess it up and they turn the ball back over. Knicks steal it. Like, the back and forth. But in the hockey back and forth, this is on steroids, man. This is McGuire and Sosa 98. No, this is Brett Boone. This is big time, man. This is pop. This hockey series, like you're back and forth every game, five, six times, almost every swing of every goal. Like when I was watching that hockey game last night, when it was 4-2, I was like, yeah, they're going to tie it. My radio partner in Boise says that the worst lead in all of sports is a 2-goal lead in hockey. It is the worst thing. You don't want to be up 2 goals in hockey because if they get the first goal, then all of a sudden you just know they're going to get the next. And that's what we've seen almost night in, night out on the NHL playoffs, man. Good stuff. 310-840-4910. I'm not sure what I expect from Wemby. That's what I'm asking you guys. Wemby expectations game 3. He's had some gems. You know, the classic, what was it, the 41-24 game he had against the Oklahoma City Thunder, the double overtime thriller where he truly did announce his presence with authority, had like a wilt game. But he's been over 30 points four times in the playoffs, okay? You know, guess what their record is in those four games. Yeah, it's 4-0. So I'm going to say Wemby needs to average 30 the rest of the way for starters. But I don't think he can do that. He's not. I don't expect it. But I think that's going to have to be. Play Dylan Harper. Let him go. Just let him loose. The kid gets a shot off whenever he wants it. He's an emotional player. So if he's feeling it, oh, he'll take over a game. And I think he's wired the right way. I think I could see him going into MSG and not feeling the funk. Like, play Dylan Harper. Stop. Play him. More minutes. Not that I know anything about this compared to Mitch Johnson, but just, man, that kid's tough. And I think they need him. The main reason for me why I'm going to be one of the, 25-plus million people watching this game tonight, basically, for me is I want to see how Wemby responds. For me, Goliath is still the story. It's the 8-foot point guard guy. That's still the story for me. And it doesn't have to be for you, and it almost shouldn't be. Your story, if you're a Knicks fan, forget Wemby. Just, you got enough Knicks stuff, plenty there to keep you busy. But for me, I want to see how Wemby is going to respond. I don't care who wins. I'd like to see Wemby win for my wallet. I'd like to see the Knicks win for, I don't know, American sports humanity. I think it'd be cool to see a giant Jet, Met, and Yankee fan, all four together hugging, celebrating a Knicks title. That's the one team in that city that can unite. And I'll throw in what? Yeah, obviously the Rangers too, but yeah, like all those fan bases, the melting pot of New York sports, they all share the Knicks. So I want to see that too. I think it'd be cool. I love the story. They haven't lost since day one of the NFL draft. How long ago was that? That's nuts. So why the hell are they going to lose tonight? They don't lose. The confidence level, the freedom that which they play, the you know, basketball is about freedom, man, and confidence and playing loose. The teams that play tight usually lose, and the Spurs have been tight. The Knicks have not. And that's a big reason why they're up 2-0. These haven't been great games the Spurs have played. Hell no. But credit the Knicks. I will. Mike Brown out-coaching Mitch Johnson, and it is not even close, bud. Mike Brown might be the MVP of this series. But Wemby's going to have to drop 30-plus. Every game, he's dropped 30-plus. In the playoffs, they have not lost. 4-0. Rebounding, those will come. Wemby needs to take over scoring. And for me, that's the storyline. How is Wemby going to respond to this? Because in basketball, the story you get to tell, because like no real other sport, can one human just take over the entire arena? Reggie Miller, 94. You know, all we can do examples all night. You know, but basketball lends itself to that story where one guy says, give me the ball and get out of the way. I got it. Wemby has everything in the toolbox to do it. We'll see. That's why I want to watch. The most expensive basketball game of all time to watch in person tonight, MSG of all arenas. And Wemby, you need to make sure that those Knick fans who spend all that money, that's not a story they want to tell all that much. It's, oh yeah, remember the time we dropped 50 grand and got our ass kicked? That sucked. I'm not saying that's going to happen. Or maybe I am. I guess I am. I think the Spurs win game 3. I don't think Wemby's getting swept. That's going to be a very, very, very emotional building. Maybe it does shake the Spurs even more than it will the Knicks. Probably so. It might be one of those games where the Knicks get up 21-6 and it's just over. I mean, San Antonio, you have to weather that storm, you'd think. Because Knicks fans cannot wait for this. They'll storm it up all night, dude. That's what they want. One constant celebration. We've all seen or been to those NBA playoff games. They're a lot of fun. NBA playoff games, when your team is kicking the crap out of the opponent, are so fun. You're just draining all these threes. The other team's got to call these timeouts. You're just loving it. And, you know, I got no beef with Knicks fan, no beef with Spurs fan. I'll be happy. I just want to see the story, but I want to see Wemby. What are your expectations from him? He's just too young to get what needs to be done, or just he doesn't have what, where he's not going to be able to take over this series. Maybe he's not the best player in the league. He's the most valuable player, like financially. I know he didn't win the award, but if you line everybody up against the wall, he's going to be the first pick. 310-840-4910. I'm Johnny Ballgame on Westwood One. Got 2 for 2 with Stu coming up. How about this? If you're listening to this show right now, I'm going to say you went to high school. Was the best athlete at your high school on the soccer team? Stuart, I'll start with you. The best athlete in your high school, did he play soccer?
2: No, he did not. No.
0: Yeah, me neither. And I don't know anybody listening that would say, oh, yeah, definitely. And I just kind of had this thought. It's stupid. It's hypothetical. It's Johnny Ball game, bull crap, whatever. But just thinking, like, would World Cup be different for Team USA if the best athletes in this country were funneled to soccer? Because they are not. They are funneled to football and basketball and baseball, but not soccer. Mainly football and basketball. They're not. The best athletes are not soccer players in this country. The average player in the World Cup is 6 feet, 170 pounds. That means half the players in the World Cup are under 170. And maybe that's what you need for soccer. Maybe that's the requirement. And if Christian McCaffrey played soccer, he wouldn't be good. Neither would Bijan Robinson. Eh? Neither would Jamar Chase. No, those guys wouldn't be good soccer players. I beg to differ. I think in this country, if those athletes, the superior athletic specimen athletes that America produces more than any other country, and not that they don't, but they're here, and they don't play soccer after they turn 10. If they did, would you think that Team USA or this country would dominate soccer too? Like it, I don't want to say total dominate, but like it does other sports where it's a mega global power. Basketball, football, you can't, but, you know. Like, would soccer be different? Like, I mean, I'll use another example here real quick, and we'll touch on this later, too. But if, I don't know, if Kevin Durant grew up wanting to be a soccer goalie, he's 6'10". He has like an 8-foot wingspan. He has like a 40-inch vertical. He has side-to-side athleticism. He literally, with his size, makes the goal shrink. I would imagine a guy like that, Kevin Garnett, would be a brilliant soccer goalie. They don't do that here. I just, what if they did? And it's just a total what if, because it's not going to happen. I'm just wondering, because the United States World Cup, and they are world-class athletes, Team USA, world-class. Kristen Pulisic down, they're world-class athletes, but they're not the best athletes in America. No. And they average 6 feet, 170. Like, at that height, size, and weight, that height and weight, you couldn't play in the NFL or the NBA. Like, you wouldn't be, it'd be really hard. Maybe the NBA, 6 foot, 170, sure. But you're definitely one of the smaller players in the league, and you got to be what, like Devontae Smith, to be a 170 playing in the NFL? Not a lot of dudes. So I want to get your takes on that. But first, let's go to Calgary. Oh, what a hockey town, especially a guy named Biff. You know, make like a tree and get out of here. Biff in Calgary is on the line. Biff, what you got, bud?
3: It's actually Chris, but that's cool. I love Biff. That's cool. I love that you called out hockey fans, and the fact that a Buffalo person was the person that called in, you got to get some Canadians in here. So the thing is, no one wants to cheer for Vegas, but because of their goalie, because of their way they go about things, because all the things, but you gotta love them, right? Like Braden McNabb taking a puck to the face and going in the next day. And then, you know, I mean, no one in the rest of Canada loves Toronto, but everyone would kind of like to see Mitch Marner win a Stanley Cup, not in Toronto, I think, would be great. But yeah, that Braden McNabb thing is great. You can't not respect everything that Vegas does. There, it's like, we're going to fire our coach with 8 games left because we're not going to get in there. And then, like, all they want to do is win. And I love Rod the Bod, you know, the coach of the Canadians, the Hurricanes. But
0: yeah, me too.
3: But, and I want to see Carolina win, but Vegas just, man, they just put it all on the line.
0: Thanks for the call, Biff in Calgary. I hope you call me again because I got Biff Tannen lines all night long, Lionel Richie, if you're listening. I'm Johnny Ballgame. It's Westwood One Sports Night, guys. 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
4: Wow, wow, whoa. The Knicks are up 2-0. New York stole 2 games in San Antonio. The next 2 are in the Garden with a chance to sweep. Game 3 of the NBA Finals is tomorrow night. 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
6: 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It appears by its own numbers, the U.S. government seems insolvent. 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
17: From the Logan AC and Heat Services Weather Center.
18: Tonight turns a little bit more quiet with some calm winds, lows around 65 degrees, but tomorrow, summer's on the way back. Highs 88 degrees with a lot of humidity and the chance for a few late afternoon or evening thunderstorms. I'm your 10 Weather Impact Meteorologist, Lily Aldrich, with 97.1 The Fan.
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0: Is your NFL team, would you say, one of the four worst teams in the league? I know who the four worst teams in the league are, and I may have put the Patriots in this neighborhood 365 days ago, so that's why I love the NFL. You know, you could think you're one of the four worst teams in the league and be in the playoffs. It's weird. But every year, there's that team. But do you have one of the four worst teams in the league? Stuart Kovacs, producer, he's a Raider fan. I imagine he'll have something to say. But yeah, if that's one of you guys, we'll go there. And I got some quarterback stuff. I kind of understand. I'm kind of leaning Tampa over Baker, and I love Baker. He could QB my team. Yeah, I'll support a Baker Mayfield team. But man, I kind of get both sides of this thing. Want to talk a little bit about that too. But let's have some fun. We do it every Sunday night with Stuart Kovacs. It's 2-4-2 with Stu.
1: What will the sports world be talking about in the morning? It's 2-for-2 with Stu.
2: All right, ballgame. It's been a few days since the NFL trade that shocked a lot of people, and that is the Rams trading for Myles Garrett, giving away Jared Verse, a first-round pick in 2027, a second-round pick in 2028, and then a third-round pick in 2029. Obviously, this is a massive hole and a massive trade. From the Rams' perspective, who were already one of the favorites in the NFC, do you think this puts them over the top?
0: I do. Yep. The Rams should be the betting favorite. I imagine they will be the betting favorite. They have a Hall of Fame quarterback coming off an MVP season. He's not as old as you think. He'll be 38 this entire season. That's not ancient in this league anymore if you keep quarterbacks healthy, which they do. And then defensively, I mean, yeah, they're going to fly around. Now, is Myles Garrett going to change everything? I don't know. Say he has a game where he has two sacks. That's a great game, right? If he did that every week, he'd have 34 sacks on the year. So give him two sacks. He had a lot of those days in Cleveland where at the end of the game they were losing. So I don't know how much more winning it'll allow you to do, because pass rushers don't win you games in this league, guys. Quarterbacks do. Cleveland's a perfect example of that. But, man, the Rams have all the other boxes checked. They can let this guy add him to replace Jared Verse. He's a better version of him. I'll say this. If I could put money on a team to win the Super Bowl, maybe I wouldn't right now, but I might put money on a team from the NFC West to win the Super Bowl. I think with the Rams and the Seahawks, you got a shot that you're thinking at least one of those two teams potentially is playing in the NFC Championship game, which gives you an opportunity to hedge your bet at that point if you want to go in that direction. But yeah, I think I got to give it to the Rams right now. That's the best roster, maybe the best coach. They're rolling, man.
2: Man, you talk about that NFC West. The 49ers are no slouch either. They're probably not a Super Bowl favorite types, but they are a team that's pretty good. So that division is, just a ridiculous division. It's not even fair. I know the Cardinals are not very good, but the top.
0: It's still, I think, so with the Cardinals, it's still the best division in the league, guys. And that includes one of the worst teams in football, the Cardinals. I say that because find me another division where you could see three teams winning a Super Bowl. If San Francisco stays healthy, bang, bang, Niner gang, you know this. You have just as much a shot as anybody. You almost got the one seed last year when you were hurt. So, yeah, find me another division with three legit Super Bowl contenders. Stuart, what's next?
2: Yeah, that's going to be tough. Sticking in the NFC, the Packers, they gave wide receiver Christian Watson $110 million over 4 years. Now, I know he doesn't really have the stats that really back it up in terms in terms of totals. I know he's missed a lot of games. His 17 yards per catch average does rank among the best in the NFL since he was drafted in 2022. So you do see the potential there, but obviously he has to do it over a 17-game regular season. Do you think the deal is worth it for the Packers, giving Christian Watson $110 million?
0: The cap will go up significantly every year. So first and foremost, these deals won't look suspect in 3 years unless the players aren't very good, and maybe that's potential. Look, Green Bay on paper, you can't say they're not investing in Jordan Love's help. I mean, Reed, second round. Watson, second round. Matthew Golden, first round. Tucker Kraft, third round. Luke Musgrave, second round. Like, they're trying to use, you know, expensive capital to get Jordan Love the weapons. But I'll tell you this, is the dark side in Seattle, is Myles Garrett in L.A., are they nervous when Jordan Love comes to town for an NFC championship game with Christian Watson, Matthew Golden, and Jaden Reed? For me, right now, at least for the next year or two, sorry, Mike Wickett, I don't think the Packers, I think you're bringing a butter knife to a machine gun fight with that receiving core right now. But, you know, that they like him. We'll see if it comes to fruition this year with more work under their belt, staying healthy. Green Bay's trying here. Let's hope for them it pays off and they get two Pro Bowl caliber receivers out of Watson, Golden, and Reed. Two of those guys end up being, you know, your Robert Brooks and Antonio Freeman type of deal, Donald Driver, whatnot. And maybe they're going, but I don't think anybody, you guys, I don't think anybody in the NFC is scared of Green Bay going into this season. They're good, but they're not scary, in my opinion, Stuart Kovacs.
2: Yeah, it's hard to argue. If he does come to the point where he is worth his money, though, I think that's going to start to put a lot of pressure on Love, because they're going to start asking, okay, it's time to win. It's time to win some big playoff games, and he has not really done that yet.
0: No, not saying he can't. Not saying he won't. They're paying him, too, and that's where we're going to go when we come back on this next hour with Stuart Kovacs as well, man. Good stuff. Two for two with Stu. We'll check back in a little bit later. 310-840-4910. As always, we'll take your calls if you want to talk. I'm asking, what do you expect you're going to see out of Wemby tonight in the Garden? Is he going to fold like a lawn chair? Is he going to have his worst game? Is the crowd going to get to him? Are the nerves? I mean, I just saw him go to OKC. Pretty raucous environment there on a game 7 and take it over. I mean, I did see that. I get it, though. Maybe the finals are different. What are your Wemby expectations? Don't you agree? Probably has to take the whole damn series over if they have a chance. Maybe he can't. Jalen Brunson's like, dude, that's what I do every night. We haven't lost since day one of the NFL draft. Get off it. All right, NFL. I think I'm pro team on this.
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0: feels like this could be a song Nick Fan is thinking about. We got you where we want you. Or maybe the Spurs are getting ready to have a 77 Blazers like of comeback run. We'll get there a little later too. Johnny Ball Game, appreciate you. Every Sunday night on Westwood One Sports Night, the app, the website, SiriusXM 375, Amazon Alexa, all the, 300 affiliate radio stations we're on right now. Appreciate every one of you. 310-840-4910. I'm going to play a little game with our producer, Stuart, over here, because I love NFL quarterback storylines, and I think most football fans do, or at least you kind of know what we're talking about. And I'm looking at current quarterback contracts, and you can dissect contracts in the NFL any which way, right? It's not cut and dry. I just looked at the list of the total guaranteed money that teams are giving these quarterbacks. That, to me, okay, that's what they're getting in guarantees. So I'll just go from there. And the thing is with Baker Mayfield, and would you agree Baker Mayfield is a hothead? But I can almost say in a good way, grabbing his crotch against KU when they wouldn't shake his hand. You know, all the, I guess, antics. Kind of a hothead. Sometimes I think at quarterback, you can definitely be a hothead and win and be awesome. Look at Jim McMahon, one of my favorite quarterbacks ever. The punky QB, hothead. Look at his winning percentage. One, dudes played for him. They liked him. Baker, I think, is in that kind of regard. If there's a modern day kind of Jim McMahon type of personality, maybe it's Baker. But I think he was emotional and hot-headed when he went to the media after he was told absolutely what he did not want to hear. And that sucks. And I've done, I think you probably have too, a lot of listeners, more so than me, even like contract negotiations. I work under a contract with Cumulus Media for what I do in sports talk radio for my career. And, you know, that first offer on the contract, you think you're in one neighborhood and the suits are in an entirely another neighborhood. And you're like, wait, what? That's not even, it's not even fair. It's not even respectful. Like, what the hell is this? I'm good here. You love me, right? We're doing good things. And then this, and then Baker, he gets a microphone after OTAs and he's pissed. Totally get it. But I do understand both perspectives. Like I said, I'm a Baker guy. I think he's a top 10-ish guy. If you get his best year, I think he's an MVP candidate. Baker's best year, I think he could be an MVP candidate. Future at Tampa, Todd Bowles, ton of pressure this year. I think he has a mega hot seat in Tampa, has to win. And Baker looks like he's going to play this year on a one-year deal. I mean, you could franchise tag him, cool. You could draft another quarterback. There's going to be some if you're Tampa. Or you can, you know, this is just the first offer. Baker's emotional. Let's meet in the middle somewhere. And Baker Mayfield can be the ongoing quarterback in Tampa and make, you know, top 10-ish money, which is what he wants. Baker wants his market value, 100%. But NFL franchises, GMs, the way you build a roster, sometimes if you're going to put too much into one position, you're not going to be able to even it out. And that's where I bring Stuart Kovacs in to the program, the producer. Follows the NFL, knows the NFL, and I'm confident he'll be able to answer these questions correctly, Stuart. I just need a yes or no. Fair?
1: Yeah, totally fair. Definitely.
0: I want you to answer this question. Has this quarterback started in a Super Bowl? Have they taken their team to a Super Bowl? Okay. Pretty easy. All right. And I'm going down. This is guaranteed money that quarterbacks, that teams have committed to quarterbacks. And this is the list. Okay. I'll just start from the top. You tell me yes or no, Stuart. Josh Allen.
1: He has not.
0: Dak Prescott.
1: He has also not.
0: Deshaun Watson.
1: Deshaun has not either.
0: Joe Burrow.
1: Joe Burrow has, yes.
0: Trevor Lawrence.
1: Trevor Lawrence has not.
0: Justin Herbert.
1: Justin Herbert has not.
0: Lamar Jackson.
1: Lamar Jackson, not yet either, no.
0: Brock Purdy.
1: Brock Purdy has.
0: Okay, great. There's two. Two. And I think you would say Brock Purdy, and I'll say this, went to the Super Bowl when he was on Mr. Irrelevant Money. Brock Purdy ain't starting any Super Bowls when he's a top eight quarterback in guaranteed money. Not saying he can't, not saying he won't, but he hasn't. But I'm still going to, I'll be fair with that. Okay. That's the list, guys. So if I'm Tampa and I'm really looking at this thing, and I imagine they are, and Baker Mayfield wants to be in that type of neighborhood. And you might say he deserves it. Sure. Okay, he's there. But if you do that, man, you better hit on the rest of the roster. And that's the situation that all these teams are in. They got all this quarterback money because they have the guy that's going to get them to the Super Bowl. And it doesn't really work like that in this league right now. I mean, look who just started in a Super Bowl. Drake May, year two of a rookie deal. He's not making squat yet. Sam Darnold, that was a very comfortable deal. He wasn't a top 10 paid quarterback, and he still isn't in guaranteed money. You think Seahawk fan is worried about that position and they don't have enough money spent on it? Oh, hell no! No! They love their defense. They love their playmakers. They love the egoless quarterback in Seattle because it's the exact opposite of what they had the last time they were good. And love you, Russ, will forever. But he had an ego, and he needed it fed. Sam Darnold, dude, it's impossible to have an ego when you've been thrown out, tossed out, chewed up, spit out, thrown under the bus, made fun of constantly, been told you've sucked for 5 years and you were a bust. Tough to get an ego when you've been humiliated like Darnold has. And that absolutely worked. And I'll just say it's continued. It's working in Seattle. So if I'm Tampa and I'm looking at that, there's a lot of quarterbacks coming in this draft. Now, well, Baker's too good to get you a top 10 pick. Sure. He probably is. So you're going to have to figure something out. But of all those picks, you know, who was a top 10 pick? Josh Allen was late. I mean, first round, but these weren't first overall picks. Dak Prescott, no. Deshaun, no. Burrow, yes. Lawrence, yes. Few of them. Lamar was late first round. Jalen Hurts was round two. So you can, Jordan Love was late first round. So don't tell me, oh, it's impossible for Tampa to get one of those guys next year. No, bull crap. It happens every year. I'll find one if that's the direction they want to go. So I kind of get Tampa. Like, if we're going to get in that community where we're going to do quarterback money like that, even close to that, what's it going to do for the rest of our roster when we just saw the Super Bowl and I'll even extend it? Like, what AFC team probably should have been in the Super Bowl? Same deal, dude. Bo Nix, same draft class, dude, as Drake May. So in the AFC, and all those big-ass, badass quarterbacks I just named to my producer, Stuart Kovacs, Josh Allen, Joe Burrow, Lawrence, Herbert, Lamar, all those badasses, none of them were playing in the AFC Championship last year. Nope, it was a couple of rookie fart knockers from 2 years ago. So I understand Tampa and their MO potentially to be, man, is it really? And Baker's not even old. He's 31. He's the same class as Josh Allen and Sam Darnold and Lamar. Right, guys? He's that age. He's fine. It's not an age thing. I just think it's a, hey, don't be the Cowboys. Don't pay Dak Prescott, Josh Allen, Patrick Mahomes type of Deshaun Watson type of money when he's not those players. And that's what I think the mistake the Cowboys made. And the reason you didn't hear me say Mahomes is, you know, he has the highest total value contract, but his guaranteed isn't quite as high. He's like 12th. But yeah, I would pay Mahomes whatever it takes. He's like an outlier here. You're gonna, you want, that's like the only one though. I mean, I guess Josh Allen, sure. But is he going to get there? I mean, I should have, could have, would have, but he lost to Bo Nix last year. And then the year before, it's Lamar. Or, I'm sorry, it's Pat. And then it's Pat. And then it's Burrow. Like, Josh Allen's what? He's lost two playoff games to Burrow. And what, two playoff games? Maybe three to Mahomes? He's the highest paid guy in the league. Might be the league's best player. But what else can you do with your roster to be able to have that get you to Super Bowls? This isn't the NBA, man. You can't just have the best guy and think you're going to get there. And if you're the Cowboys, you can't pay somebody to be the best guy who's not the best guy. 310-840-4910. So I'm kind of team Tampa on this. But if Baker gets the deal he wants, okay. I mean, look at, like, it'd be like what? Jared Goff in the Lions. Perfectly capable quarterback. And Jared Goff makes a ton of money. Average salary, $53 million for Jared Goff. You want to know where that ranks? Seventh in the league. Lion fan. Jared Goff.

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1: He's going to get you there. Because, I mean, ask a Dolphin fan about signing Tua, where that got him. Well, they had to. You couldn't let him walk. Let him freaking walk. Stop. Couldn't let him out of the building. Well, who else are we going to get? Yeah, there's a lot of guys. Figure it out. But know who you have isn't the one. I don't know. So I get both sides, and I understand Baker being pissed off and calling him out. It looks bad in the locker room if he's on a one-year deal. Every one of those players looks and say, okay, well, Baker's probably not going to be here next year. Where the hell is the team going to go? It's I guess, bad PR, but I it's a business, and I understand Tampa not wanting Baker Mayfield to make the type of money with those other guys, because those other guys aren't exactly starting in Super Bowls all the time either. The teams we're seeing get closer to Super Bowls, or at least the last year or two, have had the best rosters, guys. The Eagle team, best roster in the league, Howie Roseman. That's why he's there all the time with different quarterbacks, different coaches. John Schneider, Seattle. That's why he's there all the time. Different quarterbacks, different coaches. Because he knows how to build a roster. I'm Johnny Ballgame. Recognize. We're the late night crew on Westwood One. Stuart Kovacs producing. Mondo Hernandez running our board. And we'll get to some calls here. Let's get to Boston. I'll tell you this. A Boston sports fan knows good quarterback play because they've seen it. Thomas Edward Patrick Brady Jr. Jim in Boston, you're up with Johnny Ballgame on Westwood One. Jim, what you got, bud?
2: Thanks for taking my call, Johnny. You know, that whole list, like you said, none of them guys have proven anything. You got to have a quarterback that has the ability to make their team around him better. The Brady, the Mannings, the Mahomes. Until they do that, they really shouldn't be getting that kind of money. I mean, if not, then Baker deserves it just as much as them. I mean, he's put up stats. He's brought his team to the division championship. Stuff like that.
1: Hell yeah.
2: I just look at it. Go ahead.
1: No, I'm just agreeing with you, Jim and Boss. I mean, Baker Mayfield has won playoff games for two different teams. A lot of quarterbacks don't do that, especially when the teams are Cleveland and Tampa, not historical juggernauts. I'm with you, bro.
2: Because I wouldn't take Lamar or Allen to always just miss. I want to win. You know, I know
1: maybe,
2: you know, Buffalo loves them and they're great, but, you know, championships are different than having great. Look at Pittsburgh. For years, they've been over 500. I mean, they've won championships, don't get me wrong, but I don't know. I just wouldn't want to be happy with that. I want a winner.
1: Gotcha. Jim in Boston, thanks for the call. Go Patriots. I'd imagine you're a Pats fan, and hopefully you guys, it's weird, nobody's hot on the Pats this year. You know, they just went to a Super Bowl too. Drake May, if he would have won league MVP, like, nobody would have had a problem with it. For real. But go back and watch that Super Bowl. It was U-G-L-Y. Trust me, I've watched it 12 times. They couldn't get the ball past midfield on that defense. That was scary good Seattle defense in that Super Bowl. Scary! The weirdest thing, though, go back and look. Look at, like, every game the Seahawks played last year and what they did defensively, giving up, you know, less than 300 yards or all these great stats. And then look at them against the Rams. The Rams will have 500 yards of offense. No one else in the league can get 200 yards of offense. It's crazy. Just go look at the Seahawks D against the Rams and then look at it against the rest of the league. Huh. That's how good the stinking Rams are, man. How much you should respect what they do down there. It's fantastic and wow. And now they load up with Myles Garrett. I mean, tough to beat them if they stay healthy. And you have to say that with every team in the NFL. Because one or two injuries can break any team. And it does every year. Two or three fans thinking their team's going to be awesome this year. Their team will suck because somebody's going to get hurt. And that sucks. I get it. Keep the calls going.

0: one all night long. 310-840-4910. Four worst NFL teams. Do you have to put the Raiders there? Is that easy peasy? I don't know. 310-840-4910. I'm Johnny Ballgame. It's Westwood One Sports Night. 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
1: Wow, wow, whoa. The Knicks are up 2-0. New York stole two games in San Antonio. The next two are in the Garden. With a chance to sweep, Game 3 of the NBA Finals is tomorrow night. Westwood One Sports.
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0: down these NFL rabbit holes, and I love it. But, you know, over that commercial break there, I'm just there thinking, you know, okay, where are we going? Where are we headed on Westwood Sports Night? And I'm like, oh, dude, we got a game tonight. You know, like, I can get lost in the NFL, and then you kind of have to, like, you know, pit stop a little bit and be like, yeah, there is the most expensive professional basketball game to watch in person tonight at the world's most famous arena. I mean, have fun with that script, screenwriter, you know, with this Knicks team having not lost since day one of the NFL draft. I keep saying that stat because I keep having to double check it. I can't believe that was their last loss. Day one, not day three of the NFL draft, not that Friday night, day one. Like Fernando Mendoza, first overall pick that day. What? Like, for me, it almost feels like, guys, we know how this story is going to end. And it feels like, that's why I say, Nick fan, you're the smartest guy in the room because you've been on this. And you didn't care that Wemby is Godzilla, whatever the hell. Nope. You got the team and experience compared to the Spurs. You guys have went on a playoff run last year. Yeah, sure. Yeah, experience. I mean, look at the experience those players had in college. You think it's easier to go through the NBA than March Madness, where it's a one-game scenario every single game? Those are tough. And those kids did that at Nova when they were kids. And they're not anymore, and they're playing against kids. I mean, think about that. When Brunson, Hart, Bridges were winning those titles, those natties at Villanova, you know, Dylan Harper was opening Christmas presents with superhero toys. You know, Wemby was excited to get the new Power Rangers set for Christmas. He was 11 or whatever it was. Maybe that's been the difference, other than the Knicks are just better than the Spurs. And it didn't matter the level of competition, because obviously you saw what they did to the level of competition. It just wasn't fair. And this series, I'm seeing one team that's free, loose, doesn't care if they're going to lose. And they haven't lost. And maybe that's because of it. And it's all in the crock pot for the Knicks. So I don't know. It's great theater, right? I mean, my Wemby expectations, I expect Wemby to be terrific tonight. And if he's not, then yeah, he is clearly not ready. But it's not like the Oklahoma City Western Conference Finals series was some cheesy AAU tournament either. That was massive. Those crowds were mega. That was a huge deal. That's a champion team. And they handled it. They weren't nervous with the crowd in game seven. They won a road game seven. Only like 30% of the road teams in the history of that league win game sevens. And they did. And now it's like, oh my God, they're just a bunch of kids. The hell is this? Wow, man. It's kindergarten cop over here. So that just happened? No, maybe you do have to credit the Knicks. Or maybe you do say, they're too young. The inexperience is there. I'll buy that too. But I expect Wemby to have a great night tonight. And I'll tell you, I think the Spurs win game three. I hope they do. A lot of it's just hoping. Like, you know, good for the Knicks. I can't wait to see the party. Knick fan, I ain't got no beef with you. You've never pissed me off. You've never really annoyed me. Again, Knick fan, you didn't exist at this school for like a long time. You didn't even count. You know, like, I never listened to a Knicks fan. You guys, you know, it don't count. 99. I watched all those games. I'm a kid of the 80s and 90s. I loved the Pat Riley Knicks. Let's get one superstar and seven tough guys and build a team that damn near beat Michael and Scotty. Got as close as just about any team did. They had one megastar in Ewing, and then Pat Riley said, well, we're not going to beat the Bulls at basketball, so we're going to have to beat the crap out of them. And that's what they tried to do. And you had Ewing, your superstar, and then you got tough guys. You know, they used to call them goons in the NBA, right? Tough guys. found Anthony Mason in the CBA, tough guy. John Starks as tough a two guard in his era, tough guy, CBA. Charles Oakley, maybe the toughest dude ever. The X-Man, Xavier McDaniel, never said no to a fight, encouraged them. The Seattle years, the X-Man, like that's what Pat Riley did. Even the point guards were tough. Derek Harper and Doc Rivers on those Knicks teams. Greg Anthony, Charlie Ward, tough football player. Chris Childs was a CBA guy, tough. And that's what those Knicks teams were. I loved those Knicks teams. Like I said, I ain't got no beef with Knicks fan. Cool, win one. I was rooting for you in 94, too. I didn't want the Rockets to win. Good for them. Dream was the best player on the planet when Jordan was playing for the Birmingham Barons. He won both titles. Good for him. But I ain't got no beef with the Knicks fan. I want to see all this. But I would love to see a decent series. Just say this. Stuart, say San Antonio wins tonight by 20. It just clicks. And sometimes you see a team get too emotional early. Maybe they run out of gas. I don't know. I know it feels crazy even suggesting that the Knicks, ever even maybe even kind of lose a game, right? Because they just don't. So I'm not only saying they're going to lose, but I'm just saying they're going to get their ass kicked, right? This is a mega hypothetical. But if that does happen, are you going to bed on Monday night thinking, hey, we got a series? Or, give the Spurs one little easy peasy. The Knicks still have total control here. What do you think you'll think, Stu?
1: I think I would have to see the Spurs win both games in New York to make this 2-2 to think this is going to be a series. I even if they do win on Monday by 15, 20, 25 points, I still think the Knicks would win game four. But you never know. We'll see.
0: Okay. I think I'm with you on that. But if they win by 20, I don't know, Stu. Yeah, you're right. I have to see it. But if the Spurs absolutely handle them, and let's say Wemby, like I said, the Spurs have not lost a playoff game this year when Wemby drops 30-plus. They're 4-0. So let's just go ahead and say Wemby drops the 30 spot. Last game, by the way, Stuart Kovacs, I will have you know this. You know how many points Wemby had game two?
1: He was like 29, right?
0: He had 29. Do you remember the last play of that game? It was a Wemby makeable jumper that didn't go down. Had that went down, he scores 31, and the Spurs win the game. 30, my magic Wemby number. Every time he's dropped it, they've won. So Wemby's going to have to just say, fellas, I know I'm the giant here, and you can count on me. I'll win this game for us. But role players, hit your open threes, defend. Dylan Harper, I think needs to play more minutes. Again, I'm not trying to coach this team for Mitch Johnson, who I tremendously respect. But I look at Dylan Harper and some of the plus minus there. And game one, he played 28 minutes. That's not enough. Game two, he played 32 minutes, a little more. I still don't think it's enough. He's dropped 16 in game one and 15 in game two. Like the guy scores and he's deadly. And I guarantee you, Knick fan isn't comfortable when he's out there. And maybe for him, there's something where, he was a teenager 2 months ago. So maybe it is a little big. Okay. These are humans. This is the psychology in basketball is big. Confidence in basketball is everything. And if you don't have it, you're screwed, dude. And you got to play free in basketball. If you play with a thought in your head of, we might lose, it's really hard to win. Really hard. And the Knicks do not play with that. They know they're going to win. They don't even think about, well, what if we lose? And I think the Spurs did, because I think they knew. They were at home. They're the favorite. They're the big bad team. They're going to they're the ones that were under pressure and they lost, and I think it got to them. I don't know if they can fix it. Might be too late because the Knicks, like I said, they don't even know how to lose. We're talking about a team that doesn't lose basketball games saying they're now going to lose 4 in 5 games. That's what the Spurs have to do to win this thing. The Knicks can't win 2 more games. They can win 1 more. So the Spurs got to win 4 out of 5. I guess a team that doesn't know how to lose. So I get it. Stuart Kovac says if the Spurs win tonight, he'll sleep like a freaking baby knowing that the Knicks are still going to get the party. Are you different on that? 310-840-4910, NBA Finals and basketball fans. Because we all know, if the Knicks win, okay, yeah. Thanks for playing. See ya. Wouldn't want to be ya, Spurs. And you're too young, and I said this last week, I'll say it again, the person under the most pressure in these finals is and was and will forever be Mitch Johnson. Young coach, out of nowhere, given a Ferrari of a young roster, and better win titles, if not now, real quickly. Or else you'll be Paul Silas. You'll be the answer to a trivia question of who was Wemby's first coach. Mitch Johnson, if they win this series, Mitch Johnson might, I don't want to say be along for the ride, but yeah, look at Greg Popovich's career before Duncan showed up. Pop is a legend of the sport. He was a nobody before Duncan showed up. Hell, he gave himself the job. He was the GM. Was it what Bob Hill? Brian Hill? Bob Hill was the coach, and Pop put himself in when he got Duncan, and now he's one of the greatest ever. That could be Mitch Johnson, but if you don't win early enough, you're Paul Silas, the very first coach LeBron had in Cleveland. And now you're just a tough trivia question to answer. Stuart Kovacs, you wouldn't have got that, right? You remember Braun's first coach?
1: Braun's, I do. I don't think I can give you Jordan's, but Braun's, I do remember Silas. I do remember Silas.
0: Okay. I think Jordan's first coach, was it Kevin Lockery? Or was it Stu? Exactly. That's a good one, too. I don't remember Jordan's first coach either. I'm going to say it's Kevin Lockery. I'm looking right now. Was that?
1: Yeah, Kevin Lockery. Yeah, Kevin coachables 83 to 85.
0: Yeah, Kevin Lockery got to be Jordan's first coach. My gosh, Kevin Lockery, if you're still with us, how often does he think about that? He's thinking, just would have given me 2 more years. I would have had it too. That's the pressure for me. It's all Mitch Johnson because he's getting his ass worked, in my opinion. And I'm a Mitch Johnson guy. I don't know if you know this, Stuart Kovacs, but I grew up about 5 miles away from Mitch Johnson.
1: That's crazy.
0: Coach of the Spurs.
1: That's crazy.
0: About 5 miles away. Same neighborhood. His dad was a Seattle Supersonic, J.J. Johnson. Look him up. I believe he was an all-star. He was on the 79 Seattle Supersonics championship team. And those guys, I grew up in Seattle, those guys, downtown Fred Brown, you know, Gus Williams, Jack Sigma, J.J. Johnson, Slick Watts, all those old Sonics stayed in town because they were legends in that town. And Mitch Johnson grew up in the same neighborhood I did. So I've always rooted for him, man. O'Day High School in Seattle, playing at Stanford. I always loved Mitch. So I want him to do well. And I know, but the pressure is on him, man, because he might get to coach Wemby for, like, until he wants to, like 17 years. You're a legend then. You're going to hang up multiple banners. It'll be you and Pop, like all that. But if you don't win these finals, if you don't get a ring there in the next, what, 2, maybe 3 years, they're going to find a legit badass resume coach. And look at all the coaches that LeBron had early on. They kept giving new coach after new coach. Look at all the coaches Wilt had. It's pressure. 310-840-4910. Let's get to Oregon. Miss Oregon, Pacific Northwest. I don't know if there's a prettier state. Oregon, lovely. Glenn, you're on the line in Oregon. What you got, Glenn? Bring it.
2: Yes, sir. Portland used to be beautiful. I don't have a dog in the race. For one, Fox isn't going to be on this roster next year. You can't pay that man $55 million a year with Harper sitting there. That's your future. Start him. Two, the series is over. I thought it was going to go 6-7. I think there's something to be said for having, you know, for these boys, they haven't grown into their man weight. They're going to end up getting three chips before it's all said and done with, but they're just not quite ready yet. If you watch the games, and I've watched all of them, you're looking at the Spurs, and if they have to play their best game just to keep it close.
0: I'm with you. And the best game, what's that? What's that? Wemby scoring 30-plus. Thanks for the call, Glenn in Oregon. It's a wrap. And, I mean, it should be, right? I mean, the Knicks have given no one any little drop of medicine that they might be in trouble here, you know? I mean, the scary thing is for Knicks fan, maybe how comfortable you do feel. But again, you're the smartest guy in the room, Knicks fan. That's you. You're right. You've called all of this. When idiots on the radio, myself included, you know, we looked at your path. We looked at the size of your best players. You know, second, Jalen Brunson's a second rounder. You know, we just found every which way. Nope. But you don't lose. And you play together. And Knicks fan, if you're old enough, are you drawing the lines between this roster and the 73 title-winning team? Like, that didn't have that 25-point-per-game score, all those guys? Pearl Monroe, Walt Clyde Frazier, Willis, DeBuscher, Bradley, Jackson, that whole team. Like, that was a team. Rhett Holtzman? I mean, this Knicks team kind of feels like that. They love each other, and, dude, the ball just goes in. And I'll tell you, Mike Brown, the way he is, and I said this earlier, I'll say it again, he reminds me kind of like Sparky Anderson when he just had a knack for when to pull a relief pitcher or when to keep the guy in. Like, I've heard smart baseball people say, man, Sparky, he had the feeling for it. He could see ahead. And Mike Brown, multiple times in the finals, every time, and it's happened both games, the Spurs sit there and nurse like an 8-point lead, or at least they did game one. And then the Knicks, they just always come back. The Spurs are up 8. And I'm thinking, okay, Mike Brown, you should probably take a timeout, calm this. Nope, he doesn't. He lets them play. What happens? They hit a 3, down 5. Okay, they get a stop, they hit another 3, down 2. Okay, pretty soon they're winning again. Every time. It seems like Mike Brown is just spot on with his team, saying, I don't need to call a timeout. We don't need to calm anything down. Yeah, we're down by 9. It's okay. I mean, and the role players hitting 3s on the road, it was just, it's beautiful basketball, you guys. It's not just a bunch of 3s. I mean, Jalen Brunson operates inside the 3-point line. You got to just love every bit of this team, Nick fan. Don't you just love it as a sports fan when you just love your team, everybody? Even you love them so much that if they lose, you're like not mad at them. You feel sorry for them because you're hurting like they are. Like, that's love of a team. You're not mad. You don't call them choke artists. You don't say we need to fire everybody. No, you're sad. You're not mad. Because you love them and you wanted to see them get that celebration. You want to see Jalen Brunson sitting in the back of a convertible with confetti everywhere. That's what you want. And I think you're going to get it too. But I do think the Spurs win tonight. Wishful thinking mainly. Wemby's got to get 30. He had 29 game two. We all saw the last second of the game. That ball goes in, he's got 31, the Spurs win, and then there would be 5-0 when Wemby drops 30-plus in a playoff game. Those are my things for the Spurs. Wemby, you need to take the game over, and Dylan Harper, no minutes restriction. Mitch Johnson, just play him. And by the way, I will say this, Stuart, me and Mitch Johnson are not friends. We're not. I'd never met him, but our dads knew each other. I will say that. That's how I know I grew up so close to him. My dad, rest in peace, he's no longer with us, was buddies with J.J. Johnson, rest in peace, who's no longer with us as well. So I knew and followed their family my whole life because it was my dad's buddy. Anyway, so I want the Spurs for my own. I'd love to see a Seattle guy like Mitch Johnson get this opportunity and take advantage of it. But man, got to hand it to Mike Brown. You know, you forgot all those tough series, or at least I did. All those tough series Mike Brown had with those LeBron Cavs that didn't just quite get there. And then all those series Mike Brown had sitting next to Steve Kerr for a dynasty. And you're seeing it. He's by far the best coach in this series. We'll see what happens tonight. I'm Johnny Ballgame. What do you say? 310-840-4910. We're taking your calls all night. It's Westwood One Sports Night, you guys. Have you downloaded the Westwood One Sports app?
3: 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Yo, fans in the Windy City, is this a good thing? The third-year quarterback is on Madden Curse Watch. Westwood One Sports.
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19: Tonight turns a little bit more quiet with some calm winds, lows around 65 degrees, but tomorrow, summer's on the way back. Highs 88 degrees with a lot of humidity and the chance for a few late afternoon or evening thunderstorms. I'm your 10 Weather Impact meteorologist, Lily Aldrich, with 97.1 The Fan.

0: Ja Rule. Last time the Knicks were in the finals, this was bumping. Yeah, a little before that even. Appreciate you guys. I'm Johnny Ballgame, Sunday nights. 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Appreciate you guys here on Westwood One. Got this gig in early January. Been teamed up with Stuart Kovacs, producer, Mondo Hernandez, board operator, DJ extraordinaire. We've been doing this run for about 6 months now. It's hard to imagine. Time flies, Stuart Kovacs. Let's check in on it. Two for two with Stu.
1: What will the sports world be talking about in the morning? It's two for two with Stu.
2: All right, it was not a great week for Bears fans, especially those who live in the Chicago area, as it appears there is at least a good chance that their team will be moving away from Soldier Field and to Hammond, Indiana, in a different state. What do you make of this, and you know, how brutal is this for Bears fans?
0: You know, are Packer and Lion and Viking fan going to make fun of the Bears fans because they're in Indiana? Bears fan, is that going to bug you? I'll just ask Bears fan. I'd love to hear it. Does this bug you? 310-840-4910. It doesn't bug me, but dude, why should it? That's going to be a badass stadium, but again, it's not my team. You know, if you move the Seahawks to Portland, Oregon, would I be upset? 310-840-4910. Good one, Stu.
2: All right, and you also have Russell Wilson. He announced his retirement from the NFL this week, and he will be joining the NFL on CBS as one of their pre- and post-game analysts. Question about Russell Wilson. What do you think his legacy will ultimately be?
0: His legacy ultimately, I think, will be for his height, being able to do what he did and maybe even change the game and the way the quarterback position was scouted, where maybe you could be a certain height and be a great Hall of Fame level quarterback, which is what he is. He'll be known for winning games, pulling games out of a hat. He'll be known for the mobility. I mean, he was Doug Flutie. He was Fran Tarkenton. He was, you know, he was all over the place. Is he the best off-script quarterback of his era? Is he the best deep ball thrower of his era? I think all that could be true, but it also might go down to the one play that will probably never... I mean, if that one play doesn't happen, everybody's in the Hall of Fame. The whole legacy is different, but Russell Wilson is a Hall of Fame quarterback and one of the better quarterbacks of a really good quarterbacking era, in my opinion, and I don't know how he'll do at CBS. He might be too cheesy McGee, man. If he shows up wearing outfits that Sierra's putting him in, I don't know. Russ, love you, though. Two for two with Stu. Good stuff. Teams in the NBA need to be, and I'm saying to win a title, you kind of got to be a certain age. You don't see, like other sports necessarily, the young team being able to win the whole thing. NBA, not often. And maybe that's the reason. Maybe that's why it's 2-0 Knicks. Johnny Ballgame, Westwood One Sports Night.
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0: those of us wanting, I don't know, maybe a classic series, anything close to what I think we're getting in the NHL? Well, tonight's going to be bitchin', and the Spurs are going to win. And give Nick Fan, who's the smartest guy in the room right now, and I'm saying that positively, you are. You've been on this. You've seen it. You've been confident the whole way. I would love to hear from a Nick fan on their emotions for tonight, dude. Like, how good do you feel about getting the win? You know, sometimes you just fall in love with your team and you just know it. Are you there? Feels like it. Feels like it, right? Nick fan, you're the richest and smartest guy in the room right now. Enjoy it. It's been awesome. I'm pro Nick fan. You're not annoying me. I love the passion. I love seeing a dude who hasn't seen Jack or squat diddly poo from his team for a quarter century have this moment. And like, it's not just they're squeaking out wins. They haven't lost since day one of the NFL stinking draft. Like, look at the run. But what if Wemby would have made that shot? Knicks were up 14. Mitch Johnson has the speech. Felt like Wemby finally got a mean on. Get a mean on, son. Finally, he got a mean on. Spurs took the game, looked like. Then they had the bumble turd moment where Wemby, maybe it's just because what I'm going to get to here in a second. I mean, Wemby, you have a green light to dribble the ball up the floor. It's the last possession of the game. Just take it. Watch Michael steal the ball from Karl Malone in 98. He didn't quickly look for Ron Harper to pass the ball to bring it up or Scottie Pippen. He took it himself. It was time for him to be Michael and win the series. Maybe you are too young, and that's fine. You're 22. What should we realistically expect here? 310-840-4910. I'm Johnny Ballgame. But what if Wemby would have made that shot? It's 1-1. We have a series. And maybe did the Spurs figure him out a little bit? Coulda, woulda, shoulda. Nick fan, yeah, you don't care because you were the better team that game and you won. You were. If the Spurs would have won that, it would have been theft. And I'm with Nick Fan on that. The calls, my gosh, the Spurs had some help there. And I'm not even caring who wins. I thought the Spurs got, you know, dynasty-level calls there. And Nick Fan's complaining I was with you. But, yeah. And I think I know why Wemby didn't make the shot. Maybe they're just not ready. Your best player is 22. Your next best player is what, 21? Your third best player is 20. I don't know what the hell Fox is going to do. He's been a roller coaster. Talk about a guy who might not handle the atmosphere tonight. Take your pick. Might even be Wemby. But the reason Wemby didn't make that shot, it's a fact of this league. And it's a crazy fact, or stat, whatever you want to call it. And it's the fact that the youngest team that has ever won an NBA championship, and by that I mean average age player. All your players, their average age, boom, youngest team to ever win a championship in this league. It just doesn't happen in the NBA. Very, very rarely, although it did happen last year with OKC. In this league, it's kind of grown men win titles. LeBron, what, till he was 28? Jordan, about the same age. Shaq, about the same age. You don't just go win young teams. Shaq and Penny didn't win a title. Were they just too young? And is that what I'm seeing with the Spurs? All credit to the Knicks, though. They don't even know how to lose anymore. It's getting ridiculous. But, and this is a big one, Sir Mix-a-Lot, baby got back-sized butt. The youngest team to ever win an NBA championship. And this stuns me because this league has never been younger. It's the 1977 Rip City Portland Trailblazers. Still are the youngest team to win an NBA championship. Bill Walton, Maurice Lucas, Lionel Hollins, Bobby Gross, Dave Twardzik, Johnny Newman, Jack Ramsey coaching. People talk about that Blazers team like they won five titles. It's crazy. Like that, you know, the one-year dynasty, the biggest what-ifs ever in NBA. Could you imagine if that team stayed healthy, what those Western Conference Finals series would have been like with Portland and then the Showtime Lakers? Bill Walton's foot. That's the youngest team to win a title in this league. And it happened 49 years ago. More talented, whatever. More wins, whatever. Won a massive series before. Went on the ROAD, OKC. Won a game seven, whatever. I don't know. But is that this reason? Is that the reason Wemby missed that shot? Is that the reason the Spurs are down 0-2, stumbling, mumbling, bumbling, looking like Mike Tyson crawling on the ring, looking for his mouthpiece after getting socked by Buster? I mean, 1977, that's the youngest team to win a title. Let me just tell you this. If the Spurs win this title, yeah, I know, that's a big if. I got it. If the Spurs win this title, they would become the second youngest team to win an NBA championship. Just a little older than those Bill Walton Portland Trailblazers. And maybe that's why. They are too young. And everybody out there that's been saying that, they take the Knicks because of the experience. Dudes who were winning NCAA tournament national championships like a decade ago. Played a lot of big games. Again, they don't even know how to lose anymore. So it's almost like, why am I even suggesting the Spurs even know how to win one game here? The Knicks don't know how to lose. But maybe that's the biggest reason. I got to go back to Rip City, dude, in 1977. Anybody remember that team listening? Youngest team to ever win one. Spurs would become number two. And maybe that's why they're not going to win it. Because that's how hard it is in this league to be a mega young team and win a title. It's grown men. And that's historically how it's been. The young hotshot, Michael Jordan in 86, dropping 63 in the Boston Garden. The Bulls lost the game and they got swept that series. Best player, no question, MJ, got swept. Is that what we're going to see here? Best player? For me, no question, is Wemby. I love Brunson. God, I love him. But I'm sorry, but if they're all up against the wall and I'm picking teams, I'm taking the 8-footer. Potentially getting swept. And that's where this league has always been. You got one team 50 years ago in the craziest stat about that mark for the 77 Blazers is dudes like had to go to college then. Bill Walton played 4 years. They all did. And still no team younger than that 77 Blazer team has won a title. And the Spurs would be the closest thing. But again, maybe that's just why it's that dangling carrot. I don't care how good you can be. Regular season, big moments in the Western Conference Finals. I don't give a rip. But to win it all, you do need that little something extra of experience. And this Knicks team has it. And the Knicks coaching staff absolutely has it. But just what if that shot went in? He got a good look. It's 1-1. What if the turnover? What if he just decided to dribble the ball up like he probably should have? Castle isn't your one. He's not a get-me-the-rock point guard so I can set something up. He's a wing. Like, you weren't even, just, damn, man. But maybe that's it. I got to go back to 1977 because young teams don't win titles or haven't in this league at that age since, and my God, what a team that was. How about this? Brent Musburger on the call, 1977, like for real, like it happened. Like they, like Maurice Lucas and Daryl Dawkins squared up. Like they looked like they knew how to fight, like squared up in that series. And they say that's what flipped the series. When Maurice Lucas and Chocolate Thunder got in that fight, like that was so bitching about basketball, 70s, 80s. And I know we're not going to go there and I don't want to go down this rabbit hole. I don't need calls on your favorite NBA fights, but back in the day, you would get a kick-ass NBA game, and a lot of times, dude, you'd also get a fight. And it was awesome, man. I swear, from 1986 to 1991, every time the Sixers and the Pistons played, I think I saw at least a couple of fists, Lambeer and Barkley throwing him a horn. Like, you got a fight like every time those two teams played, and several others. But that 77 series, and that was a good team they beat. A Dr. J Sixers team. Henry Bibby. I think Joe Jellybean Bryant was on that team. For real, I think Kobe's dad played in that series. 310-840-4910. Let's get to Baltimore. Bert in Baltimore. Good. Good to hear your voice. It's going to be Bert in Baltimore. Start us off. What do you know? What do you say, Bert?
1: What's up, ball game? How you doing, my man?
0: Killing it.

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1: And they let you know that they were grown men. And I think that's what you're seeing here, aside from, you know, the NBA ecosystem not allowing 20-year-olds to win the finals and the Knicks being on an all-time roll. I just think that at the end of the day, they could play 10 series of seven and the Knicks would win almost every one of them in five or six games. In another year or two, it might be a different story.
2: Bert in Baltimore, appreciate the call. Thank you. Let's kick ass this hour, guys. Let's take some good calls. I mean, how big is tonight? I mean, my gosh, man, the most expensive basketball game to watch in person in the history of this nation. I know we've had like big ass games in football stadiums and stuff, but dude, to get in the building, it's number one most expensive basketball game we've had. And it's Wemby, the 8'2" guard against this Knicks team, TEAM, that like totally forgot how to lose. Weirdest thing ever. They don't know how to lose, dude. And the Spurs play right into it. Like, yeah, if Wemby makes that shot, the Spurs win. But, yeah, I mean, if you're a Spurs fan, I don't think you're feeling good about it. This series is reminding me of the 2004 series where I gave the Detroit Pistons zero chance against the Shaq and Kobe Lakers. That was the super team Lakers. Gary Payton, Karl Malone. Karl Malone got hurt in that finals, and that swung a lot of things people felt, but not really here nor there. This series reminds me of that series because the Pistons were just better, and you kept having to convince yourself of that. If you remember that series, the Pistons won game one, and it was like, oh, wow, they stole game one. Uh-oh. And then game two, the Lakers came back and won. Kobe had like a buzzer beater from the top of the key. A late shot, and it took everything the Lakers had to pull that out, including, yeah, a Laker whistle. We've all seen them. So, yeah, they evened it up, and you thought, okay, the Lakers will be fine. Pistons outplayed them both games, but it's a 1-1 series. It's Shaq and Kobe. They've won the past, what, three? I'm sorry, 2000, 2001, 2002. This would have been their fourth in 5 years dynasty stuff. And the Pistons won game three, Pistons won game four, and I think, did the Pistons win game five also? It's almost like that was five or six games. That was a five-game series. The Pistons won, and they kicked their ass, Seabass, and I didn't see it coming. Little old lady on a motorized scooter. I'll go back-to-back Dumb and Dumber references. I didn't even see it coming. But this series is kind of reminding me of that. Even if Wemby's shot went in, and it's a 1-1 series. Yeah, Knicks fans pissed because they finally lost a game. That's going to feel weird. But they're still thinking they're going to win the series. You're the smartest guy in the room, Knick fan. You've called this. Who's in New York? Who's loving their Knicks? Let's keep taking calls. We got Rick back to Baltimore. Rick in Baltimore, what's up, man? You're live with Johnny Ballgame on Westwood One. What you got?
3: Well, we did tell you the Knicks would be there about a month ago. We said the Knicks would be there. But this game coming up, and I want you to chew on this a little bit, because you got to ring the bell for over the total on this game tomorrow, because at 216.5, let me tell you, people are paying $50,000 for one seat. These players are going to have to go out there and score points and make this game go over. I don't think it's going to be a slowdown and just chill and let the people just watch us run out the clock. But I can't tell you who's going to win this game. Honestly, this is going to be the hardest game to figure out of the entire series. But just go over the 216. Let the people make their points. No defense. This is going to be like an all-star game. Wemby's going to get his points. Anthony Towns is going to, everybody's going to be scoring. I say the best play is going to be over. Now, in the hockey game, I'm leaning on the Carolina Hurricanes. Look, they were down 4-0. 4-0. They took the loss.

0: but they made it look good. They came back and tied it, took it to double overtime. The energy out of Carolina. I like Carolina in the next game tomorrow night. I think Carolina bounces back for this one game. Yes, sir.
1: I think we're getting seven games in the NHL, Rick, in Baltimore. Thanks for the call. I'm with you 100 on that. I think we're going to get seven. I really do. Man, that series for hockey guy, who really, like, hockey historian, who just knows the level of, wait, what, that's happening in this series? You guys got to be loving this, hockey geek. 310-840-4910. We got the line open. Biggest NBA game tonight in... how long? Like, dude, think about this. Give me a bigger NBA game. You're going to say, oh, ball game, this game that year was bigger than this tonight. And I'll say, yeah, okay. Or I'll say, I don't know, man. Like, this is, if the Knicks win, we know what's going to happen next. It's going to be the parade. They're going to get their first title since 73? God, was Bill Walton playing for the UCLA Bruins then? Rest in peace. I think he was. What? I'm with Knicks fan. I ain't got no beef with Knicks fan. Been saying that all morning. Knicks fan, I want you to have this. Cool. Actually, I don't. I'd prefer the Spurs to win. But, Knicks fan, I'm not rooting against you. Man, this team has been fun to watch, and you kind of deserve it. And I don't say that about New York fans a lot. Right? No one really, New York fan is not the sentimental guy. I just, you know what? And they don't deserve it. But this Knicks team, I think they do. And they've called this, man. This fan base has not wavered on this team. I mean, this is like a weird college environment, Knicks fan, with their team right now. And like I think Stuart was saying earlier, and it was brilliant. I mean, if the Knicks win, you get the melting pot. There's a Yankee fan. There's a Met fan. There's a Jet fan. There's a Giant fan. Four guys who could never get along together, hate each other. It's almost like, what religion are you? I'm a Jets fan, or I'm a Giants fan. Oh, you're a Christian. Oh, you're a Protestant. It's almost like the big deal. But if the Knicks win a title, those four fan bases, they're hugging, crying, because they all share the Knicks. And I mean, come on, I'm a sucker for a good story. That parade would be badass, all the stuff. I mean, sure, Knicks fan, I kind of want to see it. When droughts end in sports, I mean, I'm in the storytelling business, guys. They're great stories when droughts end. Trying to think of another drought that you would say would be a bigger deal than the Knicks winning an NBA championship. Hockey guy, I get it. Maple Leaf guy is on the phone. There's a few things up there in Canada. Sure, Montreal, 93, any Canadian team. But really, like, what other team, like, what would be a more impressive drought? I mean, you've won one before. Like, a lot of teams would be like, oh, we haven't won one yet, but Cleveland's, like, never won a Super Bowl. It's not really a drought. 310-840-4910. I'm Johnny Ballgame. This is Westwood One. Download the Westwood One Sports app.
2: Wow, wow, whoa. The Knicks are up 2-0. New York stole two games in San Antonio. The next two are in the Garden. With a chance to sweep, Game 3 of the NBA Finals is tomorrow night. Westwood One Sports.
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1: What were they, +8? +6 game two? I would have taken the money line, absolutely hammered it. But I also would have taken the points in case I just missed the money line. I still would have cleaned up in the game. I would imagine a lot of Knicks fans have been doing that. Money line, money line, money line. Just loving every bit of this run. I can't even imagine. Am I going to go down this rabbit hole and say New York fan? What would be a worse moment? If the Knicks do puke this away, which I don't think they will, but Spurs, Wemby has to take over the series. Dylan Harper needs to play more and be the second best player. I think that's start there with the Spurs. And then, you know, what will the Knicks do with the emotion? It will lift them. And this might be an easy peasy. We've seen that in the NBA so many times. Home team, they're fired up. Fans right on top of the opponent, which will be the case tonight. I don't buy the whole, hey, you got all these rich people. They don't cheer. No, rich people love their team too. They'll be cheering. It'll be fun. And it might be one of those runaways. Or, you know, we've also seen the flippage of that. A team runs out of steam. They lose a little because they come out a little too hyped and it doesn't last. We don't know. I mean, what are the Spurs going to do with that crowd? Bunch of kids. You heard me say, like, dude, they'd be like the 77 Blazers young to win it. And that's 50 years ago. So young teams don't win in this league. Why would it be them? And why would this Knicks team be the team that would puke that type of lead away? I will say this, though, and I forgot to throw this in on the opening. The 77 Blazers, the youngest team to ever win a title, they were down 0-2. And they won 4 in a row and 1-6. Now, I get it. You don't have, I know. The two games they lost were in the Spectrum, Philly. The house that the doctor built. That's where the first two games were. So, yeah, they didn't lose the first two games. Or it wasn't at home, if you get what I'm saying. And that's the first time, you know, that's not, no team has come back losing the first two home games like the Spurs did. Blazers won the first, lost the first two games in Philly. So that's kind of weird. Maybe it took two games and they were able to kind of get their whereabouts. That's where the Spurs need to be. But what a matchup though, right? Just what a game. If you're a sports fan, basketball fan, you know, love the Knicks, hate the Knicks, Spurs, whatever. I think you're into this, especially on a Monday night. Stuart Kovacs, producer, where are you watching this tonight? I seriously doubt you got a press pass, right?
20: No, I will be working at the other place for the game tomorrow. That'll be what I'm doing.
1: Stu's working. Okay. Yeah, Stu's going to be working at his other job. He's a television star. So, yeah. Stu's got that gig, but he'll be following. I'm at my house. I got a suite set up, like a 90-inch TV, and then I got like a 66-inch mounted right below the 90-inch right on a wall. So, I mean, if you do the multi-view, you know, on YouTube TV, it was a free plug, but I can get 8 games on the same time, and it's so choice for college football and stuff. But that's where I'm going to be watching this one tonight. Have a baseball game on below or whatever. Oh, the only question is, what's the right food? What should I eat during this game? Any suggestions there? 310-840-4910. I got the Spurs tonight, but you'd be a moron. No, never mind. Check that. I'm not going to call anybody a moron. But you're barking at the moon if you think the Spurs are going to just find whatever needs to be found and win this series, in my opinion. And I understand you're one jumper away from this being 1-1, Spurs fan. That run at the end of regulation, that was beautiful. You found whatever needed to be found, and you should have won the game and stole it. But no, this Knicks team, it's crazy. It's just like, I don't even know what the thought process will be if they lose, because they don't. In every single game, you think they're going to lose at some point. That's the craziest thing about this Knicks team. Like, at every game, you're like, okay, this will be the game they lose. They're, you know, Cleveland, they're up 20 early. Okay, they're going to get this one. No, Knicks come back. The Spurs just keeping them at arm's length the entire game one until they didn't. What a series. What a game. I'm in. Even though it's 2-0, I'm in. 310-840-4910. Johnny Ballgame on Westwood One Sports. Guys, download the Westwood One Sports app.
2: Wow, wow, whoa. The Knicks are up 2-0. New York stole 2 games in San Antonio. The next 2 are in the Garden with a chance to sweep. Game 3 of the NBA Finals is tomorrow night. Westwood One Sports.
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5: We have a quiet but warm start to our day out there. Partly cloudy skies for your Monday. A stray shower or storm is possible this afternoon into the evening. Otherwise, it's going to be a warm afternoon. Highs in the upper 80s. For Tuesday, a few showers and storms out there as well. Could be a couple of local downpours too. Humid with highs in the lower 80s. For the Fan, I'm 10 Weather Impact meteorologist Justin Gertz.

0: again, not that you need my advice or take it, but not whatever. But keep being you. Annoy everybody. Enjoy this. Celebrate like it's 1973. Keep being annoying. I'm loving the show. I really am. And I want to see it keep going for you guys. That'd be fun. Smartest guy in the room. Keep being you. I think it's funny how the Knicks haven't mattered in so long, and the first time they do, a very passionate fan base is excited about it, and everybody else is like turned off. That's why we love sports too, man. Let's get to Montreal. Appreciate Tony in Montreal. He's now on Westwood One Sports. Tony, what you got, man?
1: Johnny Ball game. Love it, man. Guess what? I'm the Knicks North fan club of one. I don't care about any Toronto Raptors. It's Montreal for the Knicks. And check this out, Johnny. They scored 1,562 points in the last 13 games. Okay? They've outscored their opponents by 273 points. And their points per 100 possessions is 124.6 points per game. And they've only given up 101.5 points per 100 possessions of the opponents for a plus 23. And guess what? Golden State had 117 and only a plus 15. And San Antonio in 99 had 102.3 and only a plus 10. You know, that's 23 versus 10. That's how good the Knicks are. You know, and I've been watching them since the season, and I'm saying to myself, are these talking heads on national TV? I'm not talking about you, Johnny, because you're pulling for the Knicks because, yeah, it's 53 years, so you should be happy for Knicks fans that are going berserk. And, you know, the talking heads, the pros, the guys that you see on those national shows, no way, OKC is going to knock them out, Wemby's going to knock them out. Guess what? You cannot knock out a team of five. There's five players that are complementary players that make up for any weakness any of those starting five have. And then you got a guy like Shamet or Robinson that comes off. And then when we played Philly, the message was sent to the NBA. 50 points off the bench out of 140. Nobody took the Knicks seriously. And the team management, the team cohesiveness, and I call him Dr. J. Jalen is a star, man. Come on. Nobody recognizes that. And it's annoying, man.
0: You took,
1: at least
0: you're
1: call
0: right.
1: it the way it is. You call
0: you're
1: it the
0: right,
1: way
0: Tony,
1: it is.
0: You're right, Tony. Appreciate you, pal. Thanks for the call. Let me get in here real quick, Tony. Appreciate you saying that. But I just love seeing the drought end. I'm a Pacific Northwest guy, you guys. That's where I grew up. Knick fan, never got in my way for anything. And I like the passion. That's why I'm in this business. And if you've heard me for 10 minutes, you can say, oh, that guy's passionate. Hell yeah. Johnny Ballgame passion. But they've just always had the answer. And those numbers, hell yeah. The fashion they're doing this with, hell yes. You know, if it's going to keep being grown men versus boys, the Spurs have no chance here. And that's what it's been. This team, it's a grown man team. And how do you not like the way the Knicks play? Like, you just, again, you just got to hate the Knicks. They play a fun brand of basketball. They don't just take threes every possession. No, they do a lot of stuff. Anyway, and Brunson's a badass. Second rounder. Had to fight for everything in this league. And now he's, I don't know, maybe the best American basketball player in this country. I mean, I don't want to go down a rabbit hole. I love a lot of guys. But yeah, the dude's money. 310-840-4910. I'm Johnny Ballgame. It's time. Yep, you know it. You love it. It's 2 for 2 with Stu.
2: What will the sports world be talking about in the morning? It's 2 for 2 with Stu.
3: All right, Ballgame. I know we talked about the Myles Garrett trade earlier, but we had another big trade in the NFL this week, and that is A.J. Brown finally getting traded. He gets moved to the Patriots, the team that lost in the Super Bowl. So, simple question for you here. Do you think trading for A.J. Brown keeps the Patriots in contention as one of the best teams in the AFC?
0: Oh, man. You're good, Stu. You're good. I think it's an upgrade over Stephon Diggs, no question. It gives him an all-pro caliber receiver for a quarterback that, look, if he would have won league MVP, nobody would have batted an eye. They would have been, okay, yeah. Like, if Drake May would have won MVP, now you get him this? My only question is, dude, A.J. Brown, are we going to see you reading a book on the sideline because you're not getting enough targets? So you want to send a message like a 12-year-old? Well, hey, if you're not going to throw me the ball, I might as well just read a book on the sideline. Like, can we not fart around with that stuff? And can we just play ball? And is Mike Vrabel the guy? Is the Patriots system, their facility, their program, if you will, the right organization to be able to kind of nip some of that stuff in the bud? Like, for me, Stu, my A.J. Brown beef is like everything but between the lines. And it's like some of these receivers, it sucks. If they don't get their 14 targets, it doesn't matter if you're winning or losing or whatever. They're going to be petulant little punks in some cases. Like, if they don't get their targets, you know when they're upset. And A.J. Brown has done that in the past, even on really good teams. So I don't know what A.J. Brown we're going to get. No more book reading. No more book club on the sideline, A.J. Brown. And let's see what he can do in Foxborough with a really talented quarterback in Drake May, Stu.
3: Yeah, and to your point, you know, when he was with the Eagles, obviously he had Saquon Barkley running the ball, Jalen Hurts running the ball, Devontae Smith. So he had a lot to contend with. Now in New England, he's kind of the guy. Obviously, Drake May is the guy. But in terms of, like, you know, running backs, tight ends, receivers, he's a clear alpha. So it's going to be, you're right, if there's a game where he doesn't get the ball and they lose, it's going to be interesting to see how he reacts.
0: You're right, Stu. I mean, think about it. Like, could A.J. Brown, fantasy owner, could he lead the NFL in targets this year or be in the top six? I mean, where else are they going to go? What are they going to do offensively? How many targets? What are they going to do with this guy? Good question, Stu.
3: All right, moving on to baseball here. It appears that Tarek Skubal, the Tigers ace, is on his way back from his elbow injury. In a minor league rehab game on Sunday, he pitched 5 scoreless innings. Obviously, a lot of trade rumors revolving around Skubal, especially since the Tigers are not out of it, but they are way back. They are 12 games under 500 in the AL Central, about 9 games back. And he's a free agent after this year. So, Tarek Skubal, where do you think he is after the August 3rd MLB trade deadline?
0: Dude, I'm buying. I think my boy Mike Wickett said it last night, but I think I'm buying the Brewers, dude. They have the farms. It's going to have to be a team, guys, that is so deep in their farm system that they're okay potentially trading 2, like, top 10 prospects in their system to rent Skubal for 2 months. I don't know if you guys remember this back in the day. The Brewers did that with CC Sabathia. They gave pieces to rent Sabathia, and they went to the playoffs and whatnot. I can see the Brewers. I mean, what else are you going to do with the Dodgers? You could all of a sudden bring Skubal to a Dodgers series. The question is, how much are you willing to give to a rental? Like, I'd love to see, like, the Seattle Mariners, for example, a really good farm system. Are they willing to trade to rent Skubal? I don't think so. I think it's going to be a team like that, Stu, a pretty good team that has pieces in the system, and then you rent him, and we'll see if he makes the difference. But baseball trade deadline talk, I know we're not there right now, but it'll be pretty interesting as we move forward there. But yeah, I'll say the Brewers right now. Shout out Mike Wickett.
3: Yeah, and to your point on MLB.com, before the season, they're ranked as the number one farm system in the sport. They have the third best prospect, a shortstop, and they have 5 guys in the top 100. So you and Mike Wickett are correct. You seem to be on the right track with the Brewers as a team that can trade for him.
0: There he is, 2 for 2 with Stu. Westwood One, Johnny Ball Game. Stu, would you say growing up, I mean, you're a Northeastern guy, You're a New York City guy. Are you like, are the Knicks far and away your NBA team? If so, like, how are you handling all this?
3: I'm a Lakers fan. I've been a I'm a Kobe guy and a Lakers guy. Yeah. I don't have any problem with the Knicks, but they were not my team growing up. No.
0: Gotcha. Okay. Stu is a Lakers fan. So it's the Lakers in basketball. It's the Raiders in football.
3: Got my West Coast there.
0: Are you a Mets? Who's your baseball team?
3: Yankees.
0: The Yankees, my bad. So sorry. No disrespect there, Stuart. No, you're good. Terrific job all morning. And we'll hand things off to the big fellas and keep the coverage right here on Westwood One. The biggest NBA game since? I don't know. I'm trying to think. I mean, I bet LeBron, Steph involved. I got the Spurs. There's probably more hope. I just want a better series. Johnny Ball Game. That's at @ballgame_KTIK on X. @JohnnyBallGame_KTIK on the gram. Westwood
2: this
0: One.
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7: Good morning, I'm Dylan Gonzalez. JT Poston is your 2026 Memorial Tournament winner after a wild Sunday at Muirfield Village. Poston built a four-shot lead on Sunday, but he still needed two playoff holes to hold off Ryan Gerard to get the win at Jack's Place. With the victory, Poston earned a spot in the U.S. Open and avoids having to play in golf's longest day today. On the diamond, the Cleveland Guardians dropped 2 out of 3 to the Texas Rangers over the weekend after being shut out 10-0 yesterday. They'll start a series at home versus the Yankees tonight with first pitch at 6:40. And the Cincinnati Reds got swept by the Cardinals, losing the series finale 5-3 yesterday in St. Louis. They'll start a series in San Diego tonight with coverage starting just after 9 o'clock right here on The Fan. 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
14: You serious?
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12: It's time for T-Bone and Tyvis.
7: Welcome in. Happy Monday to you. What's up? I'm T-Bone. He is not Tyvis. He is once again Joshua Perry. Week 2 of Joshua Perry filling in for Tyvis on his paternity leave. Good morning, Joshua.
16: Made it in. Alarm went off this morning. Feet hit the floor. We're off and running. Glad to be back.
7: Yeah. It's a weekend that I will say probably for a lot of people in Central Ohio causes a tough wake up on a Monday, because perhaps you have been out in Dublin at Muirfield all weekend long. We were out there broadcasting Thursday and Friday. You were out there walking around even on, were you out there Saturday, Sunday? Did you get after a little bit?
16: I was.
7: Yeah. Yeah. That's a move. And that's, you know what? If you enjoy the sport, if you enjoy going out there and walking around, if you enjoy a tasty beverage, that is the move.
16: Mostly for the beverages, I think, for a lot of people who are out there this weekend.
7: Yes.
16: Beverages totally. And outfits.
7: Yeah, totally. Beverages and outfits are, that's a big part of the golf thing, right?
16: Yes.
7: That's what people go for. Now, Dylan was also out there doing Fan Sports Sunday yesterday. Cole Bartemus was out there, TLC.
17: Yes.
7: And Jacob Reimer.
17: Correct.
7: Out live. Was Isaiah out there too?
17: Isaiah was here running.
7: Okay, he was running the board here. Okay. But like, so you guys were out there running wild at Muirfield. I mean, this is what Central Ohio does. A lot of people get out there. It's you know, looking at it. I was watching it on TV because I had all I needed Thursday and Friday. I was good. And I made my way out and I said, let's leave this for the people who are thoroughly here for it. I don't want to take up any valuable, you know, gallery space, but I'm watching last night, yesterday afternoon. I told the family, we're going to go out for a walk as a family right after this is over. And it was on, they were all on 17. And I saw there's like five guys tied to the lead at one point, whatever it was. So I'm like, all right, well, maybe we'll get out after this. Depends on what happens on 18. And sure enough, had a couple guys end up tying Gerard and Poston, right?
16: Yes.
7: Correct. Yeah. So those two, who I was very familiar with before yesterday, totally knew who they were. Big time knowledge of both of those golfers. Absolutely. Yeah. They both got after it and then had to go replay 18 twice before we finally got a winner. But yeah. So that's... I still don't know who won because they look exactly the same. I don't know who either of these guys are.
16: It was wild watching the camera cuts, and it was like copy and paste white dude.
7: You're right.
16: I'm trying to identify the sponsors that were on the polos. That was...
7: Well, the one... Okay, so Poston, I think, had Elijah Craig. And I clocked Elijah Craig because I'm like,
16: that was
7: the only...
16: And then I drank some last night.
7: That's
16: right. Yes.
7: That's the only way I can keep them straight because, listen, I am of the whites, but also...
10: Yeah, the whites are good.
7: I can't tell my own apart sometimes. I looked at both those dudes, and then I'm Googling them, and it's like, where are they both from? North Carolina. Where they both go to college? North Carolina. Not UNC. One of them went to UNC.
16: Right.
7: One of them went to North Carolina Hickory or out of Hicksville. I don't know.
16: Oh,
7: somewhere.
16: My God.
7: They went somewhere.
16: Sure.
7: But they both are from North Carolina. They both presumably played golf in college at their universities in North Carolina.
16: Right.
7: And now they both had the exact same like little paunch dad bod kind of thing.
16: Yes.
7: Neither of them had a chin. Both of them had the same color hat on, the same color shirt on, the same color pants on.
16: It was amazing.
7: I thought Chad GPT made these guys where it was like, make a generic golfer. And then they were like, do it again. And then they spit out these two guys.
16: God got tired. He was like, hey, man, it's taking a lot of work pumping all y'all out here, man. Like, here you go.
7: Listen.
16: Get out in the world.
7: I get it because there's copies of me out there.
16: Sure.
7: Whenever there's a soccer, you watch during the World Cup. If you follow the Bone and Tyvus account or if you follow my personal Twitter account, you will see people tweet photos of fat, ginger, bearded guys, now gray bearded guys. They will send the pictures and be like, Bone, is this you? And I will look at it and I'll go, damn it. It may be actually me. I don't know. But it'll be at a World Cup game that I am not attending. I get it all the time with crew games. People are like, I saw you at the crew game. I was like, I wish you did.
16: No,
7: I
16: you
7: wasn't
16: didn't.
7: There.
16: That is hilarious.
7: But I'm saying, I know there's copies of me running around. There's copies of these two guys. They just happen to be in the final round at Memorial. So...
14: It's funny you say that because yesterday I swore I saw my brother-in-law like 10 times, who's also a white, balded, bearded man. I was like, you don't like golf? Listen, you're not here.
7: That was our spot, okay, over the weekend. I'm just telling you, that's where a lot of them were gathered.
16: The convention.
10: The whites are good.
7: The JT Poston, your winner. Ryan Gerard, your runner-up.
14: You know when I knew this was going to go sideways and go to a playoff?
7: When
14: I first got there yesterday and I went into the media center and saw Adam King, and he says to Dom, can we just pre-tape our hit? Because this is over.
16: Oh.
14: And I was like, oh, man.
16: Oh,
14: man.
15: Why?
14: No, it's not. It's Why? Not over. Not at all.
7: Why? Why would you do that?
14: They would have had the winner right if they would have pre-taped it, but just not in the way that you would have thought.
7: No, they wouldn't have had the whole story of like, well, after, you know, what was it, 20 holes of golf? Like, is that what it ended up being? Two more playoff holes after 18?
14: And then they had to finish their third round.
16: Yes.
7: Oh, from, yeah.
14: Yeah.
16: That was suspended.
7: Yeah, right. Of course. So
16: yeah,
7: that's
16: those 30 some odd holes.
7: Yeah.
10: Yeah, let's just pre-tape it. Get out of here.
7: I mean, between King doing that and then I saw, and I mean, I don't blame them. What are they supposed to do? It looked like they knew who the winner was going to be. Well, you know, if everybody finishes there, does their job, you're ending up there at 18. You think, you know, they start to bring out the podium for the trophy. And then after they tie it up and you have to go back and have a playoff between Poston and Gerard, they instantly shuffled that thing back off. We're like, whoops, nope, we didn't bring out the podium for the trophy. Nope, we didn't do that. None of that happened.
14: Didn't that happen in an NBA finals?
7: Did it?
14: They wheeled out the trophy for someone, and they had to bring it back?
7: I know that I feel like they did it in the World Series.
14: Oh, it might have been the World Series.
7: They were bringing it to like the one visitor's locker room or something, yeah. and they started taping up the locker room, and then they got walked off or something, and then they had to go in and all the tape was up and it looked like champagne time was happening.
16: Sure.
7: The other team survived or whatever.
16: I remember a Super Bowl where a whole owner suite was vacated for the second half of a game.
7: Oh
16: yeah. Oh. The Falcons?
7: Oh, yeah. Yeah. Yeah.
16: And then he was just standing down there, and the cameras kept cutting over to him.
7: Oh, God, Arthur Blank.
16: Yes. Great, great work out of the director of that game, by the way.
7: That's bad.
16: Yeah, buddy.
7: I kind of like Arthur Blank. Like, I'm not a huge fan of billionaires, as is probably well noted here, but, like, the fact that man does let you have, like, Costco prices on hot dogs and Cokes at his, like, giant arena. Like,
16: sure.
7: You paid enough to get in there.
16: Yeah.
7: I do think that's cool. Like, that's a good, I'd feel for him for that. But that's about it.
16: That's about it.
7: There's
16: it's
7: my Atlanta only Falcons redeeming quality. Hot take.
16: There you go.
7: I hope everybody had a fun weekend. If you went out there to the memorial or if you did not, either way, I hope you had a good weekend. You got to, I don't know, do some yard work in between Saturday, probably in the day. But dude, you got to get out early. That's what I mowed the other day and got out early, got it done. But yeah, I actually got it done. Saturday was great. I mowed and had everything trimmed up and ready to go, and then literally put the mower in the garage, shut the garage door, walk in the house, boom. I hear like the first crack of thunder, and then 10 minutes later, it's pouring down rain. And I was like, I am the champion of mowing. I got it done.
16: Good for you.
7: Great.
16: I need to mow.
7: That was a good, yeah. Well, you know, it's all right. You were out there. There were other things going on this weekend. That's
16: just hobnobbing.
7: That's why some people hire people to do that.
14: I was going to say, you mow your own grass, Joshua?
16: I do. This is something that I take pride in. I'm not going to have anybody over here talking about how JP doesn't do his own yard work.
7: Oh, yeah.
16: Yeah.
7: Yeah. Got to get after
14: because
7: that.
14: Because I'm just assuming Tyvus doesn't mow his own lawn.
16: Yeah, well, I think that they've got like groundskeepers over there. Yeah.
7: Oh, do they really?
16: Yeah, yeah.
7: Yeah. Look at that.
16: Living large.
7: Well, he's got too many jobs. He's so busy with all his other jobs. How's he going to have time to do yard work?
16: This is true.
7: I get a text message yesterday from Tyvus Powell saying, hey, when can I come on the show? And I said, okay, one, you're on leave. You're not technically supposed to do that. However, it's your show. You're welcome to come on whenever you want to. And so he said, how about Tuesday? And I said, okay, how about 7:30? So he's tomorrow apparently going to jump on with us. And I said, life permitting, because you do have a third child now. And
14: this the is whole his reason, life, T-Bone.
7: No, I know, but but he's married to a woman who might, I don't know, want her husband to kind of be around for things and be there for whatever needs to happen. So it might be that at 7:30, you never know, baby Tsunami may just, you know, crap himself and it goes all over.
16: He's definitely going to.
7: Well, I'm saying, right. And then if Laura's
16: it just
7: like,
16: depends on who ends up handling the crap.
7: If she's like, hey, I need some help here, it's kind of a two-person job.
16: Like, no, I got a phone call.
7: No. And I said, you can push it to 7:40. Push it whenever you want. It's your show.
16: So,
7: but yeah, supposedly tomorrow we're going to get an update from him.
16: My wife told me last night, if Tyvus gets in the chat, call him during one of the breaks and cuss him out. Because he needs to, well, he's at home. He's taking this time away from work.
7: Yes.
16: And he needs to be at home taking the time away from work.
7: Yeah. Needs to enjoy. I'm with that, by the way. Because the last thing I want is there to be some email like 6 months from now that's like, T-Bone, when Tyvus was off, you guys were forcing him to come on the air. And it's like, no, I want to be very clear. He should take the time and use it. However, if he wants to jump in and do stuff, he is more than welcome to. It's his show.
14: Can we boot him from the chat?
16: You probably can.
7: We probably could, actually.
14: Like, do we have could the you imagine to do
7: the text
14: that?
7: Messages we would get? And he wouldn't forget. It wouldn't be just like a week later. He'd be like, oh, I get why you did it. No, it would be the first thing he would talk about when he came back in here coming up. What is that? I think on the 21st, whatever that Monday is. After. So you got the Fan 5K coming up the weekend of the 19th. And then that following Monday, Tyvus will be back on the air. But yeah, that's for now. We'll see if he hops in the chat today. But tomorrow we should have a live update from him on a Hot Take Tuesday. Next, the ticket prices for tonight's NBA Final Game 3, Madison Square Garden, they are insane. We'll tell you about them next. T-Bone and Tyvus on The Fan.
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11: We have a quiet but warm start to our day out there. Partly cloudy skies for your Monday. A stray shower or storm is possible this afternoon into the evening. Otherwise, it's going to be a warm afternoon. Highs in the upper 80s. For Tuesday, few showers and storms out there as well. Could be a couple of local downpours too. Humid with highs in the lower 80s. For the Fan, I'm 10 Weather Impact meteorologist Justin Gertz.
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15: I can see the outline of his genitals.
12: There's no joke there. It's just an observation.
16: God, the more I resist, the more intriguing they become. I can't look away.
12: You're listening to T-Bone and Tybus.
17: We were talking about mowing our yards. Rusty in the chat said, he says, boo Adam King, which I think that's every day. Then he said, mowing is overrated. He said, the neighbor mows every day. I think either his wife hates him and makes him do it, or he hates the family and he does it to get away from them. Yeah, there's an aspect of mowing that, like, it goes from being functional to being therapy at some point for some people. You know what I mean? Yeah. Where, like, I'm all about keeping the yard as clean as possible. There are weeks where you get a bunch of rain on the days where you have time to mow, and then the 1 or 2 days where it's nice, you're just swamped. You don't get to it, and the grass shoots up.
18: Right.
17: That sucks. But, like, generally, I try to keep the yard mowed pretty well maintained. Once a week is usually good. But the people who are out there obsessing over their yards, I mean, everybody needs a hobby, I guess.
18: Sure.
17: And that's fine, but I do wonder for those people, is this just a hobby? Is this just a little bit of an extra attention? Or is it like, this is how you escape from all the other stuff that's going on? I don't know.
19: So I've got one guy in my neighborhood who is out there 2 to 3 times a week mowing, and he is meticulous, and he's got the best lawn in the subdivision. And yeah, I give him a ton of credit for that. I certainly don't have time to maintain my lawn that way.

0: The guy on the other corner is the complete opposite. I don't know what his, we have like a digital account for the HOA. I don't know what that looks like, how many notices or citations may be in there, but like he's at a point where his grass was totally smoked. Like last year, it was just completely brown. He didn't mow it. He didn't water it. And now there's not even grass. There's just weeds. Don't understand how somebody hasn't just like gone over there and done it and sent him an invoice.
1: How do we feel about the, and now this is something that it feels like, I know Common Man and Timmy have talked about this and they've railed against it, but whenever I go out west and I see like the climates where it's just very difficult to grow grass, some of them have just opted, like in Phoenix, I know this is a thing. Maybe it's like Vegas is the same thing where you just have rocks for a lawn. Cause it's, and then you put like a cactus up or something, you get a nice cactus going in your, and I kind of like that. I don't mind that motif at all. I would be fine with that here. But the thing is, I feel like here, if you did that, you'd be excoriated. You'd be like shunned from society. But really, then all you have to do is walk around with Roundup like once a month and spray off all your rocks, and then you're done. And I would be all about that life.
0: As long as it looks good, I wouldn't mind my neighbors doing it. It's not my personal preference. Like if I lived out that way, and I lived in San Diego and some people had situations like that, which was totally fine. I just want people to look like they give a damn about their property. Like I'm one of those people, and I'm not like HOA Karen, but I purposefully live in communities that have HOAs because I don't want like pickup trucks on blocks parked in the front yard. And I like for people to cut their grass.
1: See, I don't mind that though, because there is also part of like, if I live in the HOA, there's a chance that I may fall in the bottom half of like the attention to detail. If I live in a place with no HOA, I look like the king.
0: Right.
1: Like I'm like golden. So there is a little bit of setting your standards too high that I worry about.
2: Are there even many neighborhoods left that aren't a part of an HOA? I feel like it's almost unavoidable at this point.
1: I used to think that was a sign of like living in a really, you know, like wealthy area.
0: You live in a master plan suburban community. That's
1: where,
0: it.
1: Where I live now is not, I don't think anybody would consider this like, oh my gosh, one of the premier zip codes in central Ohio. But like, we have an HOA. Like everywhere I've lived has had an HOA.
2: I mean, it's just a racket. I own a condo and I pay an HOA.
0: Well, yeah, that's now, the that's condo ridiculous. Thing. Well, you have to because, you know, you've got shared common areas and you don't own your roof. The HOA owns your roof. And so you got to have a fund for that. That
2: By
0: makes
2: the
0: sense.
2: Way, with all the rain that we had this spring, they need to come fix the roof. They don't give a damn.
0: No.
1: See, that's the problem.
2: I'm about to go to the office. I'm about to stop calling. I'm about to just show up to the office and be like, come fix the roof.
0: Well, you should get up there yourself and pretend like you're going to do something, and then I'm sure that would
2: Someone
0: make
2: would
0: them
2: show up real quick.
1: Yeah. Well, see, that's what I don't get with the HOAs, because it seems like in theory a good idea, but then in application there's so many misapplications of what they're supposed to do, where they don't actually do their jobs, or they complain too much about things. Like we got a notice once in the mail because a house 3 or 4 doors away from us on the other side of the street, they were moving out. So they got one of those rental roll-in dumpsters where they rolled into the driveway. They were filling it up with random stuff from the house. And then it was going to be towed away probably a few days later. And so I get a notice, or I get a phone call from this number. It was the HOA. And they're like, you're being fined $150 a day for the dumpster that's in your driveway. And I said, that's a funny thing because I don't have a dumpster in my driveway. And they said, oh, don't you live at what they said my address. I'm going to set my address on the air. That's good. So they said that. And I was
0: people
1: like,
0: you can look it up.
1: Yeah, I know. That's fine. And I was like, I don't live there. Or I said, I do live there, but you can drive by that address. You have it. Drive by and see. I don't have a dumpster there. I'm not paying this fine. And they were like, oh, well, then is someone on your street have one? And I was like,
0: you want me to rat on somebody
1: now? I was like, I got to tell you, I don't really look around my street. I just look at my driveway, and my driveway has no dumpster. If you want to find out who's got a dumpster, you can drive down here and look for yourself. And I hung up on the guy. It's like, I'm not narking on my neighbors.
0: Amazing.
1: For that. No, if the neighbor, like you're saying, where he has like weeds everywhere and it's like the windows are all busted out and you're like, well, I don't know. There might be birds and or vagrants living there. Like, I can understand. Then if they call and ask, you might say, oh yeah, that's this house. But I'm not about a rollaway dumpster. Isn't that a good thing? Like they're not just chucking all of it on the yard and saying someone will get it.
0: This is what you would, or putting a whole bunch of stuff on the curb that they know that the trash people won't take.
1: Yes.
0: That stuff pisses me off.
1: Uh-huh.
0: Yeah.
1: Right.
0: And then you've got Sanford and Son driving through your neighborhood. Like, it's, I've got so many. This is a whole thing.
1: Reference. I've so missed being able to make references to things that predate 1995 on the show, because even though you're not pre-95, yeah, you're an old soul.
0: I am.
1: You are aware of things like Sanford and Son. My guy.
0: Oh, God. Yeah. I've got HOA stories from when I lived in a condo. We'll share those a different
1: time. All right. Well, that's fine. I'll tell you what. The people who are going to Game 3 in New York, I don't know what fees they're paying where they live, but they're living high life,
0: yeah,
1: man. Because the get in the door price for Game 3. Now, this is as of yesterday. It's probably gone up even from there. Get in the door price for Game 3 is, let me see, $9,257.
2: That's it.
1: To get in the door, not to sit good seats, courtside, feet on the wood, any of that. This is just to get into the game. Almost $10,000 for a single ticket to tonight's Game 3.
0: It is Game 3, right? Like, what I'm getting at is, ain't no trophy coming out.
1: Oh, no, you're right. You're right.
0: Yeah.
1: But it is the first finals game
0: I
1: in
0: understand.
1: New York in over 25
0: yeah,
1: years. So
0: I get that.
1: But I can understand people saying, I want to be at the first one. And then I can understand if they win tonight, obviously those Game 4 tickets, as of now, Game 4 tickets, get in the door price is $13,159 for Game 4. Now, if they win tonight, you can guarantee those prices will shoot up even higher, because there will be people who are like, well, I didn't want to buy until I was sure. Now it's like, if they have a chance to fully sweep out in 4 games, that could be absolutely astronomical, the prices for that game.
0: So do you think these are wealthy New York, like Wall Street type people that are just rabid sports fans that are like, I'm going to this? Or do you think this is New York garbage truck driver who's mortgaging his home to go to this?
2: Yes, to answer your question.
1: Like, well, but you know what? Probably for every one or two like blue collar guys who are just like, sorry, kids, you're not going to college now. The Knicks are in the finals. Like, sure. Like, there will be some people who will do that, but it's probably, I mean, I would think it's like 95-5 out of 100 of those fans, 95 of them are going to be fans who are like, yeah, I don't need to worry about my finances day to day or week to week or month to month. Like, I've got a stream of income that supports me no matter what I do. And that's who's buying these tickets. Has to be. At least some of them.
2: I think there are some people that are like, this is what credit cards are for.
0: Wow.
2: Let's go.
0: Wow.
1: But putting like, dude, I'm just saying, to go like,
0: put 10 grand on a card to go to a game.
2: Maybe a few cards.
1: Okay. I'll put it this way. No, I get it. Like, I was looking, so when the Mets, because I'm not a Knicks fan, but my dad grew up in New Jersey, so that's why I'm a Mets fan. He's a Mets fan. He grew up almost in Pennsylvania, so
0: okay,
1: it's kind of like stolen valor.
0: Because really, my parents are North Jersey
1: Phillies
0: people.
1: He had a chance. My grandmother asked him, do you want to go to a Phillies game or a Mets game for his first baseball game?
0: Yeah.
1: Take you to either one. And he said, I want to go to a Mets game.
2: I bet she was pissed off.
1: Well,
2: it's New Jersey almost in Pennsylvania.
1: Yes. Oh, no, it would have been much closer to Philadelphia. Yeah. Yes. She took him, though, back to, this was, I mean, he went to Shea Stadium back in the day. And he was a big Tom Seaver fan, all that. Anyway, so that's why I'm a Mets fan. So when the Mets made the World Series against the Royals in, what was that, 2015, I want to say, I was like, okay, spare no expense. I'm going to find a way to get tickets and take Dad, and we're going to go, just the two of us, get there and see it. And then it turned out I bought clothing from this company called The 7 Line, which is like kind of how the 11 Warriors has like products and stuff. That's what the 7 Line is. Like, they're like that for Mets fans. They have a blog, they have the fans gather together, but they also sell merch. And so they said a thing, if you bought any merch prior to this season, not on the bandwagon, but you've been buying merch from us, there's going to be randomly selected codes to sit with us and pay face value for World Series tickets. So I got two tickets to a Mets World Series game for $250 a piece.
0: Wow.
1: And because I looked on StubHub, it was going to be probably close to $5,000.
0: Wow.
1: To get two tickets for me and my dad. And I ended up lucking out completely on that. So
0: good for you.
1: But I'm just saying, like, I know New Yorkers will be out there. And you're for sure walking around in that stadium, there were not people that I got the vibe were like, oh, honey, once we get done with this, let's, do we want to go to the Hamptons or do we want to go out to Malibu? Which, where do we want to go after this? Like, it was average folks right. that were just mortgaging their lives to get to that game.
0: It's nasty work,
1: man. It is, but like, I can't imagine tonight it's going to be, like, the majority of people in there are still probably going to be, yeah, it's probably going to be Wall Street bandwagon people. It's not going to be the average fans, is yeah. what I'm saying. The majority of people in that building are not going to be the average fans. There's one bandwagon fan who'll be there tonight, but we'll leave that for another day.
0: Well,
1: we have another gambling scandal in college sports to tell you about in 2 minutes. T-Bone and Tyvus on the Fan.
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5: Well, if you live in Delaware County, we have some great news for you this morning. A project is officially complete, especially over by the city of Delaware. We're talking State Route 37, also known as Central Avenue and The Point. Repairs have been going on between 36 and 42 for about 45 days. This all started back in April, but if everything goes well, it should be ending and reopening at some point today. I'm 10TV's Brianna Albizu with your...
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1: One of the things about Joshua Perry, I didn't know your mom was from New Jersey.
0: Yep, yeah, both of my parents are... from North Jersey. My mom has the accent, so she'll be like, I wanted to call you and see if you can get me some coffee.
1: Oh, beautiful.
0: Yes. So.
1: Like Linda Richman on SNL. Coffee hilarious. Talk with Linda Richman.
0: Yes.
1: See, that's how my dad's side of the family, my dad doesn't sound like that because he left when he was in high school, but like the rest of my dad's side of the family, my Aunt Gina, it's just, oh my God, we were there. And then they said, let's go to the city. And I'm like, what do you want to do that for? Oh my God, no way. None of that. And they're like, and it's like, you live in New Jersey,
0: yes.
1: but they live in the country.
0: Yeah.
1: So they think of New York City and like New Jersey, like the stereotype of New Jersey. They are like, why would anybody think that about New Jersey? It's beautiful here. Like, they live in rolling hills where like NBA players, when they get their money and move, they live out by where my family lives. But they hate the city.
0: Yes.
1: Northern, like you find the redneckiest guy from Ohio is like, man, I never go to New York City. They're like, right there with you, pal. Yeah, that place is terrible. Terrible. Who wants to go there? And they're like, I would just blow your mind talking to these people because they sound like they work under a bridge in New York.
0: It is.
1: But they are not from New York and they want nothing to do with it.
0: So funny watching them have conversations too, because like my mom, a conversation to her is two people talking at the exact same time. Like that is what they do. And it's so obnoxious trying to have a conversation with my mom because she'll just jump in and bulldoze her way. Mm. But she expects you to keep talking because that's just what they do.
1: Yeah. Like it's nothing offensive.
0: No.
1: It's just, we're all talking here. Everybody's getting their takes off.
0: Ugh.
1: See, that's now Dylan, your mom and dad are from New York. You
2: yes.
1: were born in New York yourself.
2: Yes.
1: Do they retain any of the New York accent? Did they have it to begin with? Like, what is your experience with that?
2: So my sister, who's also 11 years older than me, so she was a full-blown adult when we moved here, they all have what I refer to as a New Yorican accent,
1: which is like a New Yorker
2: and Puerto Rican mixed in together.
1: Now,
2: and that's a whole nother sub-race.
0: Yes. Yes.
1: Am I wrong? And I don't want to overstep. Am I wrong to presume that, like, is Cardi B kind of have that accent when she talks? Is that a little bit of that? Is it like the J-Lo?
2: J-Lo would be the better example.
1: Okay, J-Lo, yes. Right.
0: J-Lo.
1: Yeah, okay. Yeah. I mean, I was trying to think of more recent example, but then, J-Lo is still obviously very relevant.
2: It's funny your guys' perception of New Jersey, because I feel like for New Yorkers, it's just like, oh, they just want to be us. Like,
1: they
2: wish they were from here. They have a job here. They take a train from New Jersey. They come here and they act like they're from here. Like, there's an episode of How I Met Your Mother where Ted and Barney act like they are tourists.
1: Yes.
2: And they want like this real city experience from these two girls. And they say they're from Jersey. The girls do. And they completely break off the whole thing. And they just start like criticizing them. And they're like, you're from Jersey and you're acting like you're from here. You're not from here. Get back in the rat tunnel and go back to your home.
1: No, I had a buddy, my buddy Ivan, who still works, I believe, at 1010 Winds. He's worked there for years, which is a station in New York, radio station. He would, like, I remember talking to him once, and I was like, oh, yeah. He's like, yeah, born and bred, New York, blah, blah, blah. And I'm like, where do you live? He's like, well, I live in New Jersey. But it was just like, he was like so ashamed because he was born in New York, but then he was like, well, I work at radio, so I had to go and live in New Jersey. But I'm right across the river, and I come right there.
0: I can take the ferry over. Yeah. Okay. All right, dude.
1: Yeah. Yeah.
0: Oh, what a time.
1: So this is a gambling scandal that does not involve Brendan Sorsby
0: in
1: the NCAA. Yeah. This is, I didn't do it. I wanted to tease Alabama college players, you know, like Alabama players suspended. We'll tell you about it next. Technically,
0: clickbait.
1: That would be too clickbait. I didn't do it. But it's Alabama State's men's basketball team. So they have, I believe, four former basketball players there have been ruled permanently ineligible by the NCAA for accepting payments from gamblers to fix the outcome of a game. That is something that they announced just this past weekend, actually on Friday. According to the NCAA, the four athletes, Amar Knox, Sean Fulcher, Corey Hines, and Tony Madlock, accepted and were paid a total of, now brace yourselves for this massive total. Told you it's $10,000 to get into a Knicks game tonight, all right? They were paid a total of $500 per player to throw an NCAA game. Apparently two bettors partook in the manipulation of the Hornets' December 5th, 2024 matchup against Southern Miss. Alabama State lost 81-64, a game in which they were just a six-point underdog. Hines and Matlock were the Hornets' top three scorers that season. Each player averaged 12.5 points per game. But in that season, the Alabama State team actually went to the tournament and won a play-in game. Like the first tournament win in program history.
0: There you go.
1: One of these guys, I forget which one, hit like the game-winning shot at the buzzer and like played awesome. So that should be a roster of guys who are celebrated for, hey, we put Alabama State a little bit on the map. We won a play-in game. It was the first time we ever won a thing in the tournament. Nope. You're not gonna.
0: You threw it away for $500.
1: $500.
0: What's going through your mind? I've been a college student, didn't have a lot of money at times. Wanted to get a Chipotle bowl and looked at the bank account and said, I'm going to overdraw my account.
1: Yeah.
0: Right. If I do this.
1: Right.
0: I'm not fixing a game for $500.
1: No, I mean, now I'm not saying you would fix any game, but I'm saying like, if you're calling
0: everybody's got a price.
1: Well, that's what I was going to say.
0: It's a joke.
1: If you call me and say for $500,000, would you throw this like, you know, basketball game? Like, again, I would hope my answer would be no.
2: Right. At least that amount gets the wheels turning.
1: Yeah. $500,000 makes you think about it a little bit. You're sitting up there at midnight going like, well, do I really need it? I got to think about
0: you gotta
1: this.
0: Call, right. You got to call your mentor and be like, I got a hell of an opportunity here. I got to sell my soul a little bit. What should I do?
1: You're talking to a friend and they're just like, why are you staring off at this? And you're like, it would at least have you thinking is all I'm saying. You wouldn't necessarily do it, but $500, that's really all it took.
0: Golly.
1: I also feel like on the other, now it's on these guys. They threw the game.
0: Yes.
1: However, the NCAA to like throw the book at these guys is right because it's in the rules and you can't do that. It's literally against the integrity of the game. But I also feel like there's a part almost where you go, really? Aw. Like you'd almost feel pity for these guys because it's like, you really thought the integrity of the game was worth throwing away for $500? Mm-hmm. Like the better this, I mean, the reason this got found out, one of these guys, I believe, transferred to another school. And at that school, they were notified by the FBI because they found out about the guys who had paid the money.
0: Right. Which,
1: the bettors.
0: By the way, like that's a crime. Like we're talking about like wire fraud and all kinds of different things.
1: Absolutely right.
0: Yes.
1: And you are manipulating the outcome of a game. It's all bad. I'm not saying any of that, but like the FBI got involved and called this school up, the new school, for one of the players when they transferred and said, hey, you should know this guy's under investigation. And that's then they self-reported the NCAA. NCAA did their investigation. And now all this got found out. The point I'm making is like those guys, I want to know what the FBI did for the guys who had like, because again, they committed FBI crimes for like $2,000. So what did they possibly, I mean, I don't know how much they bet on the game, right?
0: Well,
1: but they
0: I'm
1: paid
0: sure
1: $2,000 for that.
0: A decent amount of money.
1: Sure. I'm just saying like, this was so low level. It's still awful and bad, but like to throw it all away for that is shocking. And again, if you threw it away for each of them getting paid $2 million,
0: right?
1: Well, that would be bad too, but you can totally understand. Like, I don't understand robbing a bank for 74 cents. I understand if you said, well, I robbed it. We made 74 grand. It's like, well, that would motivate people. It's not good, but that would motivate someone to think that might be life-changing money for them.
0: Imagine walking into a bank. You're getting ready to do the thing and they're like, oh man, we just moved all of the money to the vaults. Like there's nothing here.
1: Yeah.
0: Yeah.
1: Oh hey, dude.
0: Come back the next day. Maybe.
1: Oh dude. Yeah. I got robbed once. I used to work. I told this story before, but I worked at a hotel, worked overnights. One of my many jobs working while I was in between radio gigs and different things. And I worked at a hotel overnight and guy walked in half an hour into my shift. I worked 11 to like 7 in the morning. And the dude walked in, had the hoodie on and the mask and the gloves, and then like pulls out a gun, puts it right in my face.
0: Lord Jesus.
1: And robbed a hotel. And so like,
0: how much money was in the drawer?
1: $200.
0: Was it worth it?
1: I literally took the till. The guy like ran off with the whole thing.
0: No,
1: he just took it all.
0: Change
1: it all. Yeah. I said, you can have it. I said, please don't shoot me.
0: It's not my money.
1: I literally said, I don't give a bleep about this place. Like, you can have all the money. Like, I don't care. Take the money. I'm
0: you
1: on your
0: me.
1: Side.
0: You are
1: I'm like,
0: me.
1: I'm on your side.
0: Yeah, this isn't my
1: Get
0: money.
1: Away with this.
0: This is my life.
1: Money. No, yeah. My head, I'm doing the math. Like, I would give the guy who runs this place $200.
0: Yeah.
1: Like, I don't care. Like, I will find $200 to
0: Take
1: give it to this man.
0: Take my next check.
1: I didn't have $200 to give him necessarily, but I would find it. I did not want to die over some stupid job.
0: Yeah.
1: But then the reason I bring this up is because then, like, of course, we call the police. They come up, and the detective, they're all dusting for prints. It literally looked like CSI.
0: Right.
1: Yellow tape around everything. And I said, by the way, what does this guy get if you catch this guy? What happens? And he's like, oh, he's going to jail for 30 years. Because it was like it was robbery with a deadly weapon.
0: Right.
1: And it was like 28 or 30 years was the sentence. And I'm like, for $200?
0: Yeah.
1: By
0: he'd,
1: the way,
0: he'd have been better
1: I didn't
0: off.
1: Call the, I want to be clear. I didn't call the police for like 10 minutes. I let this guy get away. I was like, I don't want them to find him.
0: So I don't want no
1: I don't
0: smoke.
1: Need anybody coming back to me later.
0: Yeah.
1: But of course, it was on security cameras. I got to call at some point because then the hotel's going to think I'm in on it. So I'm like, but yeah, that was, but I like, think about that. Committing a crime. I know desperate times call for desperate measures, but like
0: $200,
1: $200 for 28 years. These guys ruin their legacy for $500. It's like,
0: how's
1: man,
0: it going?
1: Like just start an OnlyFans or something. I mean, my God, I don't know. There's gotta be other ways. We have a local team in the World Cup. I'll explain next. T-Bone and Tyvus on the Fan.
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5: Still no incidents to report on this Monday, but traffic is building. We do have some slowdowns starting in New Albany, especially by that 161 and 62 intersection, so a heads up there. Also for our friends traveling downtown from that southeast corner, we're talking just outside of Canal Winchester, 33 westbound over by Pickerington Road, a little bit slower than usual. I'm 10TV's Brianna Albizu with your Fan Traffic.
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1: Tweet the program at Bone and Tyvus 971. Joshua Perry, of course, filling in this week and next week for Tyvus. He will be back in 2 weeks. But yeah, Tyvus is, as of yet, has not made an appearance in the chat. So maybe.
0: Good.
1: Maybe he's, you know, at home.
0: Yeah, the reality set in.
1: Yeah, I hope he is. He needs to get some rest. He needs to enjoy the time with his family.
0: Do we think he's sleeping or do we think he's just in the weeds right now?
2: I think he's probably like watching some series on Apple TV or something.
0: That's what I think.
1: Well, this is the reality when you have a newborn, for sure, is that it's actually one of the greatest times ever to catch up on television, to catch up on movies and shows, because there's a lot of downtime with the very, very newborn.
0: Right.
1: Where they're just like every couple hours they wake up, they need to be changed, they need to have a bottle stuck in their mouth, or they have to go see with hang out with mom. But then like once that's done, they just want to sleep, and then you can sit there with them in your arm, they'll stay asleep, and you can watch like the most heinous, horrific movies you can think of.
0: Absolutely.
1: And they're not going to know. They don't even recognize human language at this point. So it's fine. Now you have to worry about the other kids coming down, but like, just saying, he could watch like an R-rated horror flick, whatever he wants to do, and like, there's no, you're there with your kid, but it's fine. They're never going to know.
0: He could watch The Wolf of Wall Street, where there's like boobies in the first 30 seconds of the movie.
1: Yeah,
0: and
1: right.
0: The kid would never even know the difference.
1: They wouldn't even have it. Wouldn't have any idea. Yeah. So that's, I think that's, yeah, maybe that's what he's doing. Maybe not. But yeah, meanwhile, JP is here. We will do Overachiever of the Week coming up 1 hour from now. And I've got someone I think is a pretty good overachiever, but we'll see what you guys have as well. So I said a local team is going to the World Cup, a team from Columbus. It's kind of a misdirection. Did you guys realize that Ecuador is here? Like, this is where the team, Ecuador, is base camping for World Cup. So all these teams get to go somewhere to stay in the United States, or some of them are in Canada, some are in Mexico, but there's 48 teams playing in the World Cup this year. And so they all don't stay in the city where they're going to play like their first game. They play different parts of the U.S. So they give them a facility to train in, to work out in, to do all the stuff they need to do. Obviously, you need to have soccer fields and, you know, like a training room and a place where the staff can be to do all the, you know, the physio, as the Brits would call it, like all the therapy and all that stuff, right? Well, the cruise facilities are being used by Ecuador.
0: Huh.
1: They actually had a friendly last night at Scott's Miracle-Gro Field. So like that was their final tune-up game before they go embark on their World Cup games. But when they're done with each game, they're staying here, living here, all that stuff while they are in the U.S. for the next month. So I feel like as a show, because obviously I'm rooting for the U.S., that'll be a good thing. I want to see the U.S. do well in the World Cup, but I like to have more than one team that I get excited about because,
0: sure,
1: you know, there's different games on and I don't want to just wait around just for the U.S. I feel like Ecuador would be a great like team for us to adopt, given that they are adopting our city for the next month. I will be rooting for Ecuador personally to do well in this tournament. I hope they do great.
0: I'm here for it.
1: Yeah.
0: I've got the, as you mentioned, the one rooting interest as well, which is the United States. But yeah, if I could get myself a little interested in something else, like why not embrace a different team? Now, the one thing I'm looking through this article at some of the these base camp cities.
1: Yeah.
0: And you've got like Palm Beach, Florida in there, and San Diego and Playa del Carmen. Mm. And then you've got Piscataway, Greensboro, Winston-Salem.
1: Oh, dude.
0: Yeah.
1: It's hilarious.
0: The full experience, like you're seeing everything we have to offer.
1: It is funny because like I saw that Chechia is playing. Now it's technically a Dallas suburb, but it said like Chechia is coming to Mansfield, Texas. And I was just like, that's a phrase you don't, that, like that's a sentence that's never been said in the English language.
0: Right.
1: Like that, sometimes we get those where it's like, no one's ever said this.
0: You see them on Twitter every day.
1: Right. Like Bosnia and Herzegovina are in Salt Lake City, Utah, where I know that like alcohol is, I think, allowed, but it's not like,
0: it's very controlled.
1: It's very controlled. And yes. I'm saying like, I don't know what the culture of drinking is like in Bosnia and Herzegovina, but if any of their fans have traveled, a lot of times fans will say, where's our team staying? I want to stay there. And then they'll travel around, you know, so
2: are might have some two different countries together on one team, or is that a hyphenated country? I'm going to be honest. Last two teams you said, I've never heard of either of those countries.
1: Well, Chechia is also known as, like, that's what FIFA calls them. I think they're right. More commonly known as the Czech Republic.
0: Okay. Yeah, I think
2: so.
0: I
2: do know the Czech Republic.
1: Yeah.
0: Yeah.
1: And Bosnia-Herzegovina, I don't exactly know. I'm sorry. I will have to plead ignorance on. I know of Bosnia, and I don't know what happened with the Herzegovina part of that. I have heard of that, though. I just don't know why it is that way.
2: The only one I remember from back in the day is Trinidad and Tobago.
1: Yeah.
2: And that's like a...
1: Well, that's
2: some type of compilation of two different nations.
1: Yeah, that's in like that's more Central America. Yes. CONCACAF. That's part of the CONCACAF grouping. Like we would play, the U.S. would play Trinidad and Tobago. That's right. Now I was looking at some of these cities too. Like, I mean, Ecuador is obviously on the equator. It's in South America, for those who weren't aware. So like
2: Columbus. You'd be surprised the people that don't know geography. Disclaimer was needed.
1: What's the? Have you seen the Barstool account? Which I'm not a huge Barstool fan, but they do have a thing called Drop a Pin. I think is what it is, where the guy, it's one of their employees, and he walks around and says, "Here's a picture of a map, and it's just like a country that's colored in." And he's like, "What country is this?"
0: Oh, please!
1: And it's asking Barstool employees. So it is. And I actually enjoy it because it makes all the Barstool employees look really effing dumb. And it's just the one guy who's like, "Yeah, look at a map occasionally."
0: I'll tell you, there's no shot that I could be any good at that.
1: Well,
0: like, I could tell you like what region things generally are in.
1: Yeah.
0: But like I was the kid in school where, you know, like they would do like the state capitals and they had the song. I don't know the song. I don't know damn capitals. Like, what are we talking about?
2: You don't even know U.S. geography?
0: No, I know geography. I know where Texas is and like I know where some of the states out west are. But like you ask me what the capital of Idaho is, like I don't care. Why do I need to know that?
1: Like, do you know where? Okay, let's play this game a little bit. Do you know where Morocco? Like, what continent is Morocco on?
0: That is Northern Africa.
1: See? Okay.
0: Yeah.
1: Yeah. So like, I'm saying, but there are people.
0: But if you ask me to point it out on a map, no, I'm not doing that.
1: Okay. I think I would probably guess incorrectly as to which of the, but I know right. It's North Africa.
0: Yes.
1: I know it's like, but I would have to guess at that point. You're right.
0: Yes.
2: Like on a blank map, you're not pinpointing which exact country it is.
0: Which like there are plenty of people who can do stuff like that. Like, congratulations on your useless talent.
1: Well, so like. I know it's one of those, it's like when you watch the spelling bee kids and they can spell words that you've never heard of. It's like, congratulations, I hope you're also studying computers or some other thing that will actually matter.
0: Yes,
1: no one is going to give you a job at 37 where you're like, did you know though I can spell gonadophobia? And you're like, no, I didn't know. And I don't, is that the fear of gonads? What is that? I'm not sure exactly. That's a little,
2: it's funny we have that perspective because I'm sure those people think the same thing about people's sports knowledge. They're like, 100% knowing useless information.
1: But it makes you, at least with other people who like sports, it gives you something to talk about. I don't know if it makes you cool or not. But yeah, Ecuador, we're adopting you. We're rooting for you on this show. That's all I can say. Some problems for a former Buckeye. Details next. T-Bone and Tyvus on the Fan.
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5: Well, a heads up for our friends that live on 670 over by Airport Drive. We are seeing a project delayed in your area. It's going to be along Mock Road. Eastbound traffic will only be maintained out there starting July 6th now. Before it was May 26th in that area by Mock Park. They are doing some construction on some shared use paths out there. Not sure why they delayed the project, but once again, just keep that in mind. This is all starting now July 6th. 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
4: Good morning, I'm Dylan Gonzalez. JT Poston is your 2026 Memorial Tournament winner after a wild Sunday at Muirfield Village. Poston built a four-shot lead on Sunday, but he still needed two playoff holes to hold off Ryan Gerard to get the win at Jack's Place. With the victory, Poston earned a spot in the U.S. Open and avoids having to play in golf's longest day today. On the diamond, the Cleveland Guardians dropped 2 out of 3 to the Texas Rangers over the weekend after being shut out 10-0 yesterday. They'll start a series at home versus the Yankees tonight with first pitch at 6:40. And the Cincinnati Reds got swept by the Cardinals, losing the series finale 5-3 yesterday. They'll start a series in San Diego tonight with coverage starting just after 9 o'clock right here on The Fan. 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
6: T-Bone would like to take a second to remind everyone that Eddie George is awesome and that Ronnie James Dio was an American treasure. And that pickles are gross. Thank you. Here's T-Bone and Tybus.
7: All right. I don't go out looking for the domestic violence stories in sports. I don't know how everyone's patience level is. Some people, I guess, like love to read this stuff. When I find out about like domestic violence stuff, I'm always like obviously horrified by it. If there's any truth to any of the allegations, I'm obviously like throw the person who's involved and did it in jail, all that stuff, right? And I'll be honest with you, if you listen to this show every day and you're like, I can't wait for the domestic violence updates involving current and or former athletes, like if I see that or something that's happening on the field, I'm going to rather talk about the thing on the field.
8: Sure.
7: You know what I mean? Like, not because I don't think this stuff deserves to be highlighted. It does. I just also don't typically talk about like murders and, you know, most other crime just doesn't cross my radar. So now if it's a big enough story, obviously we have to, right? So I saw this from former Buckeye and current Broncos defensive lineman Jonathan Cooper that he and his girlfriend Jade Fegan were both arrested after a fight allegedly at their residence, in Denver area residence is what it says here. According to police records and an arrest affidavit, Fegan told officers she confronted Cooper about cheating. During the dispute, she threw his phone against the wall and took it to read the messages that she presumed were on there, right? She alleged that as she tried to leave with the phone, Cooper grabbed her by the neck with one hand, lifted her off her feet, pinned her against the wall for about a minute while he retrieved the phone. That is obviously not okay.
8: Bad.
7: She said, again, this is all alleged. She said he then threw her phone to the ground 3 times, punched the wall next to her face, bunch of other bad stuff there. Fegan told police she was unable to get up at one point. She also said Cooper threatened to break her phone if she did not leave. Then this is the part of the story that caused me, because again, these situations are horrific. But I heard this part specifically and I said, I don't know what I just read. She said he took the phone, put it in his mouth, and like chomped down on it with his teeth and broke it. And I have to be honest, that is the first time I think I've ever read that sentence.
8: This is the second time.
7: Of someone eating a phone, basically.
8: That you've got a first-time sentence.
7: In one day.
8: Yeah.
7: I had Lionel Messi arrives in, I don't know, whatever. He went to, did you see the Argentine national team played a game at Kyle Field.
8: Oh, here we go.
7: So it was Lionel Messi arrives at Kyle Field. Again, sentences that we've never had in English. There's a third one. Like this, but this is one of them. Like, a man eats a phone during a dispute. Like, I've never heard that one in my life.
8: Biting the phone is, that's the thing where it's like, this is super toxic and whatever was going on. Like, obviously it sounds like they've both got some things to work through. And by the way, like, it's never that serious, right? Like, it's never that serious.
7: Oh, where the, it needs like, to escalate. The thing that gets, the thing that causes, like, if you're alleged of cheating or whatever, it's like,
8: it's not that serious that it should escalate to this point.
7: No,
8: but through all of the crazy things. And by the way, in this situation, they both got arrested, right? So it seems like there are a lot of things to sort out here. But getting to the point where you chomp down on the phone, it's way too far gone.
7: That is
8: insane. I've never heard of that before.
7: I don't understand, one, the physics of how that, like, I don't understand how, like, that
8: how
7: works.
8: How you actually crack the screen when you bite the phone?
7: I have a short temper. I have been plenty angry.
8: I didn't peg you as that guy.
7: Oh, traffic. I literally, like, part of the way I handle traffic is by saying some of the most horrific things, like, where I'm just...
8: Really?
7: I just get so mad. When people drive stupidly, that's when it comes out of me. I get so angry. But I've never in my life been so angry at anything. Sporting events or just whatever. Like, I've never been so angry where I've thought, and, like, taking the phone and put it towards my mouth.
8: You should try it.
7: I said, I want to... No.
8: Next time you're in traffic.
7: These things are built. So I've dropped this thing from like 10 feet and it won't break.
8: A bozo who's driving around like they own the road and it's pissing you off. Just grab that phone and just.
9: First time an Ohio State kicker misses a field goal this year.
8: That's right. Your phone. Just grab the phone and just.
7: No. That's not what it would be with Ohio State. It would be like the thing that would get me to bite my phone.
8: The first time you see four tight ends come out there on a third and long.
7: That is exactly
8: bite
7: right.
8: The phone.
7: It's exactly what would get it, where it's just like, well, it looks like Jeremiah Smith is sitting on the sideline.
8: That's right.
7: It's a first and a goal from the 8-yard
8: That's
7: line.
8: Right.
7: It's just going to be the. Chew the phone. I'm going to chew through the phone. I'm going to be like Walter White in Breaking Bad, where I'm just going to get burner phones, half of it in my mouth and snap it off. And just throw it away. That's how I'm going to get through Buckeye football season.
9: I meant to text you guys over the weekend. I think you specifically, T-Bone, have been a bad or good influence on me, depending on how you want to put it. I was listening. I think it was On the Money, and they were talking about like Ohio State potentially finishing 9-3 and still making the playoff.
7: Yeah.
9: And that's a take that I had and I brought up. I was like, oh, they could still do it. And I was like, you know what? This team last year just had an undefeated regular season, and they're bringing back the quarterback, the running back, the wide receiver. We've seen the defense reload. Why are we having conversations about the Ohio State going 9-3?
10: Oh, because the schedule is a gauntlet.
9: No.
7: Dylan is part of the fringe
9: now.
7: 9-3
9: talk.
7: Dylan is part of the fringe.
9: No.
7: I like it.
9: Dylan, I don't accept
8: Dylan,
9: it.
8: Dylan,
9: I
8: like have it. You seen the schedule? Oh, my God. It's the hardest schedule that's ever been created.
7: I don't accept it.
8: Oh, my God. They got to go play at Indiana.
7: At Indiana.
8: They got to go At USC. They got to play
7: Oregon. There might
8: be
7: 14 people there.
8: They got to play Michigan.
7: They'll all be Buckeye fans.
8: They
7: got
8: to go to
7: play
8: Texas
7: there.
8: With Arch Manning, who is the greatest quarterback that has ever been created by the Manning family.
7: Go watch his highlights when he played Division 8 kids in Texas
8: or
7: whatever.
8: Have you seen it?
7: Go watch it. He's
9: Louisiana.
7: Awesome. Oh, whatever. Well, I don't know where he played.
8: The schedule. It's the schedule.
9: No. I don't want to hear
8: I'm
9: it.
8: With you.
9: I'm over it.
7: Let me be very clear about what I'm saying. If Ohio State goes 9-3, I T-Bone promise, I will not come in here and say Ryan Day needs to be fired and all this. Like, you can record this, you can play it back for me in December. They go 9-3. I'm not going to say Ryan Day needs to be fired. That's not where I'm at. What I am saying is, as Ohio State football fans, we are able to say that's not what I expect out of Ohio State. Because you know who else would say that? Ryan Day.
8: Yeah.
7: You know who else would say that? Every player on that roster. You know, I'm guessing who else would say that would be former players like yourself, Joshua. I would think would say, hey, man, I don't care if you're playing the NFL teams on this. Like, you feel like Ohio State should always be able to win double-digit games regardless of the schedule and be one of, now in a playoff era where you have 12 teams, I would like to think Ohio State will be in the top four or five seeds most years. I don't think that's unreasonable. If they don't do that, they go 9-3, make the playoffs. I'll still hope that they win the playoffs, but I'll just be a little frustrated with how we got there.
8: Yeah.
7: That's all. In the moment, I'll be frustrated when they're losing those three games, if that happens.
8: No doubt. Like, I'm joking about the schedule. Like, certainly a little bit more difficult than what we're used to seeing. And there's a flattening of talent that is absolutely happening in the sport. Now, I still think Ohio State is getting more talent than most people, right? Yeah. Nobody's going to make excuses. Nobody should make excuses. And they know what they're up against over there in that building. 9-3, maybe it's a play, but I'm, you know where I'm at. Like I don't want to even set up the off season doing this. Oh, well, you know, sneak in with 9-3. And it's like, let's not do all that. Like, we're Ohio State still. Standards still high. We'll play the games. Some of them will be difficult, but I think they'll be fine.
9: I heard someone I respect say that USC is the most trappiest game on their schedule and watch out for that. And I was like, is Matt Leinart and Reggie Bush over there? And even if they are, you so expect what? Ohio State to yeah. win.
7: It's funny because
8: USC, I mean, that defense, they got a new defensive core, that defense. Oh, yeah.
7: And now I think a perfectly real valuation of this roster is to say that, as I've pointed out, Julian Sayin has plenty of room to improve. Mm-hmm. Do we not all agree with that?
8: Sure.
7: Not because I think he sucks as a quarterback, but because a guy like him, you recruited him to be the best player in college football, mm-hmm. the best quarterback in college football, right? That's the ceiling that guy has. So I want to see him get close to that ceiling this year. He was inching towards it last year. Then he lost two of his stud receivers and suddenly looked a little bit more human. Offensive line let him down at times too. There's a
8: right.
7: myriad of reasons why that occurred, but like, we can have a rational discussion about he's got to get better.
8: Yes.
7: Running game has to improve for sure. Sure. Offensive line needs to take a better step.
8: Yep.
7: And I don't think you just lose four or five guys off this defense to the first round guys, right?
8: Right.
7: And then say, no problem, this defense is going to just instantly be great. But I'd like to believe that can happen. It happened last year. Can it happen again this year? I hope so. I know there might be some fluctuations with this team, but I'm also not, I'm not hearing at all, oh, we got to, let's temper expectations. No.
8: Just feel like it's way too early to be doing all that coping. Like, I feel like that's an off-season cope take to get yourself ready for the bad things that potentially could happen. I'm not there.
7: No. Now, if they go to Texas and get beat by 30,
8: we'll have to recalibrate.
7: Then we're suddenly going to have to say, whoa, hang on a second.
8: We'll recalibrate.
7: What did we think we had on this roster and what's going on?
8: Yeah.
7: Then I'm here for Tavian St. Clair talk. I'm here for whatever talk you want to have.
8: Whoa.
7: No, 30 in Texas, that I'm dead.
8: If they lose by 30, it means that we got to have a conversation about the defense.
7: Or it means they gave up 30 and scored zero. And then we got to have a conversation about both. I'm just pointing out there's a world where we can get to like freak out land, but yeah. I don't think that's going to happen. If it does, play this back and tell me how wrong I was. That's
9: Digital's
7: all.
9: Digital's going to clip this up and God. Make you look silly.
8: God. Yeah. There you go.
7: That's right.
8: There
7: that's
8: you
7: what they
8: go.
7: Do. Hey, you know what I mean? That's what you get. That's what you get. Some interesting audio from Zach Werenski. Seems like he's tired of losing in Columbus. You'll hear what he said next. T-Bone and Tyvus on The Fan.
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13: Good morning and welcome to your Monday. Well, folks, we are seeing our first traffic alert out there. It's going to be over on 670 eastbound. So heading outside of downtown and especially over by the airport, keep in mind that left shoulder is blocked just passing Airport Drive after a disabled vehicle, thankfully not causing any issues, traffic whatsoever. Also for our friends on the north side of Columbus, good morning to you from Powell to Westerville. No issues on 270, 23, and even 315. I'm 10TV's Brianna Albizu with your

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13: We have a quiet but warm start to our day out there. Partly cloudy skies for your Monday. A stray shower or storm is possible this afternoon into the evening. Otherwise, it's going to be a warm afternoon. Highs in the upper 80s. For Tuesday, few showers and storms out there as well. Could be a couple of local downpours too. Humid with highs in the lower 80s. For the Fan, I'm 10 Weather Impact meteorologist Justin Gertz.
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15: Tweet the program at Bone and Tybus 971. Tomorrow, by the way, do not forget, it is one of our favorite days of the week. It's Hot Take Tuesday. So, we'll have any yet, but I know this. Joshua Perry started off Hot Take Tuesday last week. Was that when we got the, was it Hot Take Tuesday where we got the vanilla is the superior ice cream flavor?
16: It was.
15: Okay. Because then what happened was on Friday, after we got done doing the show out at Muirfield, I go home and the kids are like, we want this, we want that. And I said, you know what? Tonight feels like a good day. It's a Friday night. Let's get some ice cream in the house, right? We don't always have it. But I went out to the store and I said, you know,

0: I'm going to do. I'm going to get the vanilla bean ice cream.
1: Mm-hmm.
0: It even said artisan vanilla bean.
1: Yeah.
0: And I said,
1: artesian.
0: All right. Yeah, yeah. So I got that, and I got some sherbet, because apparently that we have to have sherbet, I was told. Like, cannot. Now, sherbet's not my favorite.
2: According to who?
1: Yeah.
0: According to my kids.
2: All of them?
0: That's what they wanted.
1: If you can produce offspring that have to have sherbet, I don't know if you can criticize my ice cream takes. That's all I'm saying.
0: Very fair point on your part. It's not for me. I mean, let me back up. I'll eat sherbet all day. It's not bad. It's just when I was in the mood for like creamy goodness of ice cream, I did not want this. It literally says low fat on it because it's like this. It's
1: that's marketing,
0: right? Well, yeah, there's still sugar in it. I checked, but anyway, so I got the vanilla ice cream and I thought, am I going to eat this raw dog it the way JP wants me to? Just eat a plain vanilla ice cream. Joshua Perry says no. I did not do that. We had some chocolate chips in the house. I heated one of those up in the microwave.
1: So you didn't even get
0: ice cream on top of it, and then covered it in chocolate.
1: But you didn't even.
0: I've had vanilla ice cream.
1: I know, but you need to reassess. Since the conversation, you should eat independently.
0: Yeah,
1: vanilla bean ice cream.
0: Okay, and then what? Be like,
1: see what you feel,
0: and then be disappointed by
1: it. No. See, this is what I'm saying. You have a predisposition right now.
0: I do.
1: That I don't appreciate. What I'm telling you is to have no expectations and then feel what you feel. This is my father-in-law. I have this conversation with him because he's a bit of a combative person at times. And so he gets ready to go into these scenarios where he's going to be around people that he doesn't really care for. And he talks himself into having a bad time before he gets there.
0: Hmm.
1: And I tell him to have no expectations for the interaction. And so when you eat this vanilla bean by itself, I want you to have no expectations for your interaction with that bowl of ice cream.
0: Hmm. Okay. That's going to be difficult, though, because I have 43 years of expectations for ice cream. I don't know how to do that.
1: You do, and you're telling yourself you don't, but you do.
0: Okay.
1: You're creating a story in your brain right now.
0: I am.
1: That I don't this want you to have when you eat the ice cream.
2: You're gaslighting yourself.
0: My story is literally that it's going to be a waste. Because I'm going to do this. It's going to waste my time. I'm not going to want it. I mean, I'm going to want it.
1: Yes, you are.
0: No, but it's just, it's not... All right.
2: By the way, I have
0: to do my best to try to make this better.
2: I have a food take that I can't wait till tomorrow. It needs to be said right now.
0: Joshua's
2: up in your neck of the woods in Galena.
1: Yeah.
2: You ever been to Tavern at the Creek?
1: Yeah.
0: Oh, yeah. You've talked about this place before, right?
2: No, this is the first time I went yesterday.
0: What's the one up in Galena that I thought you'd been
2: to? Cheshire Market.
0: Oh, then I'm thinking of somewhere else.
2: Cheshire Market is the target of this take.
0: Oh,
2: I had their pizza a couple months ago. Wasn't a big fan of it.
0: Yeah.
2: Cheshire Market, not only is it not the best pizza in the city, Joshua, like you claim, it's not even the best pizza on the street.
1: I disagree wholeheartedly.
2: Tavern at the Creek.
1: No.
2: Yes.
1: No.
2: Better pizza than Cheshire Market.
1: People who live in Galena don't even go to Tavern on the Creek for the pizza. Like, they go there to get wings and stuff.
2: Well, funny story. I went there for the wings and they're like, we're out.
1: Exactly.
2: I went there when they opened.
1: It's for the wings. It's not even for the pizza. Out.
2: I'm sorry.
0: I don't know this place.
2: I think
1: it's good.
0: I don't get up to Galena at all.
1: Here's the thing. If you go over that way, which if you've been to Alum Creek, you've probably been at this intersection. It's Africa Road in Cheshire. There's really not that. There's a lot more up there than when I moved up. There's not that much. Except for these two hole-in-the-wall spots that have delicious food.
2: Yes.
1: And there's an ice cream spot. I don't know if it's still open, but Sticky Fingers was an ice cream spot that's right around the corner from Cheshire Market that has delicious ice cream. And there's nothing else really to do except for go to those three spots.
0: Now, see, again, I like the fact with Cheshire Market that got me was when I walked in there, the parking lot was full of dump trucks and like heavy equipment.
1: Mm-hmm.
0: Everybody in there looked like they had just got done working a real blue collar job.
1: Yes.
0: For lunch is what, you know, when I walked in there, and half of that place is an actual sit down. There's tables.
1: Yeah.
0: They bring you pizza.
1: Got a buffet in there.
0: They have a buffet.
1: Yep.
0: The other half is an actual like convenience store, service station, and bait and tackle shop.
1: Yes.
0: And that is where I went because they also have the rotating, like a gas station will sometimes have rotating pizza in the warmer. That's how I got my pizza there. And I thought it was delicious. Yeah, I enjoyed it
1: very much.
0: Good. I don't know if I'd put it as best in the city, but it was very good. It was very good.
1: You want tobacco, worms,
0: yeah,
1: and pizza?
0: Why not?
1: Cheshire Market.
0: Yeah, absolutely right. I loved it though. I mean, now I want to go back, but now I got to try Tavern at the Creek.
2: Is that all inclusive? The tobacco and the worms on the pizza.
0: One price. You walk in, you just get to tobacco, worms, and pizza. And they're like, oh, you want the special.
1: I promise you, there are a bunch of people who go in there and get that exact thing and then go right over to Alum Creek and get on their boat.
0: Absolutely right. Yeah, absolutely right. Bring the pizza on the boat.
1: Beer as well.
0: Yeah, yes. Yeah, that's the goated combo for boating at Alum Creek.
2: Don't boat and drive.
0: No. You boat, and then some other people in your boat can then crack a beer. That's exactly right. Be careful.
2: Or don't drink and boat is what drink I meant to
1: boat,
2: say.
1: Don't boat and drive.
2: Either way. Don't boat and drive. That'll be hard.
0: Right, that's right. All right. So Zach Werenski won the Norris Trophy. He is the best defenseman in the league, according to the people who vote on the trophy, and we don't disagree with that at all here. Zach Werenski was doing the media tour now because he is the Norris Trophy winner, and he went on NHL Network and was talking to a panel of their guests or their hosts, and one of them asked a question about what did you learn being on Team USA winning the gold medal, and then previously Team USA in the, was it Four Nations, I think they also brought up, like, how they had won all these things recently with Team USA, and he was a part of all that. And they asked him, what did he learn from that? Here's what Zach Werenski said he learned about that experience of going with Team USA.
3: Definitely made me a better hockey player and a better person. And the one thing that's really stuck with me after the World Championships and after the Olympics was just how fun winning is. I obviously haven't had that much success in the playoffs here in the NHL, and I want that to change. I had so much fun on those teams. Obviously, it's different with, you know, the long playoff run and all that, but winning anything's fun. And I got reminded of that this last 12 months, and I just want more of that.
0: All right. So some people viewing that maybe as a shot at the Blue Jackets. I don't think it's
1: a shot. Is it a shot?
0: When you say you want to win?
1: Yeah, I think that's where a lot of people are. Maybe it's applying some pressure.
0: Of course. Putting
1: that out into the universe. I think that's perfectly fine.
0: No, to your point. I mean, if you say, I want to win, and the people, I don't think they do it, by the way, nationwide, but if like the people at the Jackets were like, what? Like, how dare he? Like, that would be a very bad sign if your team is like, that can't, what?
1: How dare he is
0: right.
1: Hilarious.
0: Like, that's what you're supposed to want to do. However, he obviously knows, like, he's got some power to say, I want to see this team build a winner, and I don't want to just, hey, well, if we all try again harder next year, maybe it'll work. A concrete plan of getting there needs to be in place. I did see a little interesting tidbit. It came down on Thursday evening that Dylan Larkin, Red Wings captain, 11-year player for them. He is one of their best players, 30 goals a game type of guy, playing the center position. You don't find those guys very often, especially not at a team-friendly deal like he has. He's still got 3 or 4 years left on his deal. He has said he wants out of Detroit. This is a kid who grew up in Detroit and said, no thanks, I've been the captain of this franchise. I don't believe it can win. He told Steve Yzerman, their GM, who is also a legend there in Detroit, I want out. Now, he has a full no trade clause.
1: Yes.
0: No movement clause. He can determine kind of
1: right.
0: If a deal comes in that he doesn't, you know, if the team isn't where he wants to go, he can say no thanks. I don't know how likely it is, but just Jackets fans, let's live in a world for a second. Zach Werenski, for years, Red Wings fans have said, oh, just wait, because he's also from the Detroit area.
1: Sure.
0: Grew up playing with Dylan Larkin.
1: Right.
0: They are teammates in the younger levels. They were teammates at Michigan.
1: Right.
0: They've been teammates on Team USA. There have been talks of like, oh, Dylan Larkin, you just wait. He's going to convince Zach Werenski to come up here and come home and sign with the Red Wings. Wouldn't it be hilarious / awesome if the Jackets convinced Dylan Larkin to leave Detroit and send a trade package for him to get him to come down here and play with Zach Werenski? I mean, that instantly changes everything for this roster. If you get a center who scores 30 goals a game like he does, like,
1: I tend to agree. And as we talked about with Myles Garrett, right, this no trade, I think, puts front offices in a tough spot because you're probably not going to get the return that you could get because the player gets to pick. So there's kind of that. Now, he's got years left, so they're not going to give him away for nothing. But like, I think there are teams circling and saying, you might be able to make a little bit of a deal here and get a great player.
0: If I'm the Jackets, if I'm Don Waddell, I'm calling up Steve Yzerman and saying, KJ, Voronkov, first round pick, and name something else.
1: Do it.
2: And they would say Adam Fantilli. And the Jackets would
0: say. And the Jackets would say no.
2: Sorry.
0: No, that's not happening. And that's fine. That's called a negotiation. But then you go, all right, well, what in between that can we work to? But like, no, you're not giving up KJ, Voronkov, and Fantilli. There's no chance you're doing that. Like, and I don't think Fantilli should be a part of any deal. I'm just saying, like, the Dylan Larkin thing, they can go back and say, he's not going to be there. So you do what you want to do, but I'm saying the Jackets should be competitive in that market.
1: Yes.
0: They would have a group of assets to put together.
1: They should make
0: current players and a pick and future stuff that I would think at least the Red Wings would have to pause and consider. I don't know that it's likely, but it's certainly not impossible. Baker Mayfield making some noise about his contract. Dylan is very excited about this story. We'll talk about it in 2 minutes. T-Bone and Tyvus on the Fan.
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6: In Grove City, looking like a pretty easy commute on this Monday, I gotta say, especially 71 northbound by Greenlawn Avenue. Still not seeing the traffic we're used to seeing around this time. I will take that. For our friends in Madison County, too, good morning to you. Just in case you're stepping out the door, your drive times are looking near perfect, especially 70 eastbound as you're heading downtown. 42 to 270 will only take you about 12 minutes. I'm 10TV's Brianna Albizu with your Fan Traffic.
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0: Joshua Perry filling in for Tyvus Powell, who remains on paternity leave, of course. I need to find out, before we get into this Baker Mayfield stuff, a food question I have for both of you, and it's also like a social media, where has your algorithm hit you with this yet? If I say the phrase, da big ga, do you, do you have any idea what
1: the
0: I'm talking
1: Kool-Aid
0: about?
1: Kool-Aid pineapples. Da big ga.
2: Da big ga.
1: Oh my God.
0: Da big tough.
1: Da big tough. That made me cringe.
0: Oh, it's so cringy.
1: Bad.
0: It's so cringy. Now, if you don't know what this is, I don't mean to exclude those. Dylan, are you aware of this at all?
2: I'm not.
0: Okay. So what this is, I saw this going around on social media and I wanted to throw up the first time I saw it because I didn't know what I was looking at. I famously hate pickles. I am not a fan. I am anti-pickle. Pickles are not for me. If you love them, great. Don't give them to me. I don't want them. I saw this trend of someone opening up a jar, pulling out what looked like a pickle spear, but that was red, that had been apparently treated with some kind of red dye or something, and then eating it, and then the guy says, da big ga, which is apparently code for that B word is gas, which is like means that's gas, good, it's fire, it's hot, it's good. But when I first saw that, I thought it was pickles. And I wanted to throw up. I was like,
1: no, they do it with pickles.
0: Oh, they do it with pickles
1: they do
0: too?
1: They do it with pickles as well.
0: Oh, no.
1: Which I love pickles. And listen, I'm not for these diabetes-inducing teeth-eroding trends on social media. But that actually sounds like something in a one-off scenario that I might enjoy.
0: The pickle or the pineapple?
1: Both.
0: Okay. Because the pickle, like I said, clearly I'm out on
1: Pickle chips is like one of my favorite snacks. Like I will just eat like a bowl of pickle chips when I'm hungry.
0: I wish I could, because from all accounts, like whenever I read stuff on how to lose weight and how to like, you know, fight that battle, they're like, well, do you like pickles? Because you could eat those.
1: You
0: and
1: a
0: those
1: ton of them.
0: And I'm like, no.
1: And they might make you poop a little bit.
0: Hey, that's all right. I can't.
1: Salt trying to get out of your body.
0: I can't do the pickles, man. But here's the thing. Like, then I found out it was pineapple spears is what they're actually, a lot of these videos are people putting pineapple spears. What you do is you take the pineapple juice or the coconut water, whatever it's sitting in, you drain that. You then put in Kool-Aid and like cups of sugar.
1: Yes.
0: Stir it all up and then pour that mixture back into the thing and then seal it up, put it in the fridge for like a day or two.
1: Yep.
0: It absorbs, the pineapples absorb all the Kool-Aid.
1: I mean, they are like, they're completely dyed. If you don't like red dye, this is not a trend for you.
0: Right.
1: And then have you seen the videos of people buying pallets of these pineapple spears from Sam's Club?
0: No.
1: Because now they're like, the dude,
0: there's resellers. Right. This has become a reseller thing.
1: The video of the kid being like, that big guy.
0: Right.
1: It looked like a drug deal. Like the guy came and met him somewhere on a corner,
0: gave him
1: the thing, he opened it, sampled the product, rubbed it on his gums, and said it was good, and then he disappeared.
0: Yeah. And so then, like, he takes a bite, he says, that bit tough. And then he takes another bite, he said, that big guy. And then they, like, they dap up, and then he leaves, like, seals it up, is like, thank you, I got my product now. This is like on, if you go look on Facebook Marketplace right now, and you look up, cool, just type in K-O-O. It will fill in the rest and it will say Kool-Aid pineapple, because there is a market on there, people who are like $20 for a jar of pineapples with the Kool-Aid treatment.
1: The final
0: we're
1: thing
0: all
1: I'll
0: doing
1: say
0: it wrong
1: is the kid who, that bit tough, that big guy, was white. He was one of the whites.
0: He was
1: something that made it even funnier.
0: He was.
14: All right, let me lock it in.
0: He was a little Chet Holmgren-y. I'm going to say it that way. But yeah, very much so.
14: The whites are good.
0: That is the. I showed this to my wife and she was like, that boy good? And I was like, no, honey, that's not what that is.
1: This is one of those things I couldn't even show to my wife because she doesn't enjoy this. This stuff doesn't make her laugh.
0: She doesn't think
1: comedy is funny. She's one of those people.
0: It had me in stitches, dude. That one got me
1: hilarious.
0: And then, I don't know. This isn't the other thing that hit my algorithm, was like how New York, the New York isn't real thing where you just see random weirdos in New York that do crazy things. There's a guy in New York they found on the street who was balancing a tire on his head while riding his bicycle. And so they stopped him and they're like, all these New Yorkers are like, you cannot be telling me that you do this. Like, you're crazy that you can do this. And he said, give me something else to balance. He picks up a fully loaded, like, 40-gallon trash can or whatever these things are, picks it up, puts it on his head, hops back on the bike, rides down the street. And now that guy has, like, his own Instagram that's popping up, and now he's showing up at Nick's watch parties, and I'm like, between that big guy and the guy with the trash can on his head, my algorithm is effed up forever. Like, it makes no sense. God. But it's on my... I show this to my wife and she's like, I get like puppy videos and, you know, simple things like that. And I'm like, nope, I'm over here.
1: What do you think?
0: I'm like, on Pineapple Spear Island over here.
1: You know, like the people who created technology, right? Like folks built these computers that were like the size of rooms.
0: Yes.
1: So we could have the ability to process information at a faster rate to better humanity. Like if they got on the internet today and watched those videos, they would probably kick themselves.
0: Yeah. They would probably say, are we sure we should be doing this? They're like, no, we're doing this to send people to Mars, like, or to the moon.
1: Right.
0: We're trying to like build computers to help with that. And it's like, that's fine. Don't let it get to the internet, because you're going to eventually get to dab big gap and you're going to, no one's going to know what's going on. Baker Mayfield, he apparently does not know what's going on with his contract situation. He said, contract stuff, it's happening, it's starting, the talks and whatnot, but we're not anywhere close to what we were thinking. So I'd love to be here long-term. But right now, that's not the case. I'm under contract for 2026, and the guys in that locker room and that staff know I'm still doing everything I can to win a Super Bowl. To me, that's the priority. Everything else will take care of itself. Dylan, if you were the Bucks, what would you do here?
2: Well, one of the very first, when we first started doing Hot Take Tuesday, my very first take was a Baker take. Do you remember what it was?
0: I'm sure I don't remember, actually. I'm guessing it had to do with him being overrated, but
2: this
0: I cannot remember.
2: This would be the last season he would be playing for the Tampa Bay Buccaneers.
0: Hmm. Oh, you said that?
2: Yes.
0: Okay.
2: A few months ago.
0: All right.
1: What was the context behind that?
2: He stinks. That's what the context is.
1: Fair enough.
2: He's ass. That's what it is.
0: Dylan is not a, like, he was taking pure joy in the fact that Baker like tailed off again, which,
2: oh my God,
0: it was predictable. I mean, every Browns fan has lived through the Baker Makers.
2: You know what?
0: The Baker Mayfield cycle where it's everyone doubts him and then he goes off and then everyone tells him how great he is and then he sucks and then everyone doubts him and it goes on and on and on.
2: You know what all the Baker bros can have in Cleveland? I hope you guys deserve each other. Go ahead and have a reunion, Baker.
0: Oh,
2: go back to Cleveland.
1: Oh my goodness.
2: Let's right all the wrongs.
0: Well,
2: yeah.
0: Okay. Let's play that out because this year, let's say that the Browns quarterback situation remains the way we think it will, which is that everyone will kind of just be versions of bad, right?
2: Yes.
0: Maybe Shador's a little better. Maybe Deshaun Watson plays well for a few games, but I don't think Deshaun's lasting. Maybe Shador is great. I mean, there's a chance that could happen, right? But if it doesn't, next year they're drafting a quarterback. Baker could be out there. You could bring him in to like bridge the rookie, especially if you don't get the guy who's like, maybe you need a guy who needs some development.
1: Mm-hmm.
0: You could bring Baker back, okay. Let him play for a couple years. Let that guy sit.
2: Yeah. Yeah. They deserve each other. Let it
0: sure.
2: happen. Cleveland
0: it happen.
2: Baker, go ahead.
1: How much money do you think Baker wants?
0: Oh God.
2: Clearly more than he deserves.
1: I mean, he's playing for what? Like $33 million right now. And that feels like it is so far under the market of like a veteran starting quarterback in the NFL, regardless of how good they are. Like they're just handing out money to those guys like it's nothing. So I don't know. I mean,
0: he's 31. He'll be he just turned 31. So he's got, yeah, plenty of time.
2: I think he's asking for like $50 million. That's what someone like Jared Goff is getting right now.
1: Yeah, that's what I mean. The top of the market, $60 million, right?
2: Yeah.
1: Okay.
0: Only way he's getting that is if he goes out this year and leads the Bucks to like an NFC championship.
1: I'm saying like asking then, for $50 million doesn't feel like an outrageous thing this day and age, which is an insane sentence, but like.
0: I know. It's also insane to think that we are at a point. Because I'm down on Baker Mayfield more than some other people are, but
1: still. He's been fine.
0: No, he's fine, but yeah. Like, I just.
1: Nobody's saying he's an elite quarterback.
0: Well, some people.
2: There are people.
0: There are
1: who
0: some people.
1: Says that?
0: Idiots.
2: The Browns fans that are like, well, why did we ever bring
1: him? Oh, yeah, because compared to who we have meet now. Some of those people. I want to meet some of these
0: compared
1: people.
0: To who we have now. Yes.
1: That is stupid.
0: Overachiever of the Week is coming up next. T-Bone and Tyvus on The Fan.
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16: Hey there. Well, we are still watching a disabled vehicle for you on 71. It's that southbound direction as you're heading downtown at 17th Avenue, folks. That's right by the Ohio Expo Center. That right shoulder is blocking and now is causing some delays for your early Monday morning commute. The backup's now extending towards Hudson Street, the next exit over, and looking about 29 miles per hour when it comes to your speeds. I'm 10TV's Brianna Albizu with your...
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25: One of these men was prom king. The other is Tyvus. 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
0: Okay, we're getting updates here in the studio about something that I don't understand what's happening. So, Tyvus Powell is on paternity leave with the baby tsunami being born last week, almost a week old.
1: That's right.
0: Tomorrow. Tsunami has been on planet Earth for about a week now. And so, you know, obviously mom and dad and the kids are all, you know, dealing with a new baby in the house, all that stuff. Tyvus has been chomping at the bit to get on the air because even last week, Dylan, he was texting us being like, I can't believe all this news broke because the Myles Garrett trade happened. He's not here, right? Like that's clearly Tyvus being involved with the Browns. He has thoughts on that. And so he's like, I can't believe all this big news is breaking while I'm off the air. And I said, well, you know, you're welcome to call whenever, but you're on leave. You don't have to do any of that. So we had set it up tomorrow, supposedly.
1: Allegedly.
0: 7:30. We had said, how about you call in? If you want to call in, if you can't make it because of family and all that, we get it. But if you want to call in, you can call whenever you want. He said 7:30 is the time. And I said, great. So now Fish just busts in the door, like the Kool-Aid man with the pineapples.
1: Oh, yeah.
0: He just popped in here and he's like, Tyvus was just on with Morning Juice. Which, of course, Morning Juice is on 6 to 8 a.m. on YouTube. You can go find that alongside our stream, just either one of them. They're both on at the same time. And today, I believe, Justin Zwick, I saw, is here. So Jay-Z's over there with them.
2: Yeah. Oh. With Tito.
0: I assume Tito is in. Yeah. Okay. I didn't see if it was Tito or Bobby or who else was there. Jay-Z. I didn't know who had the day off. But so they're over there doing their thing. And then Fish just pops in and is like, oh, yeah, Tyvus popped in on their show. And I'm like, that's great. That's fine.
1: It's
0: Let
1: not.
0: Him live. Love Morning Juice.
1: No,
0: but
1: it's
0: like,
1: not.
2: Yeah, I'm offended.
0: Tyvus, we had it set up for you to come on. I didn't want to like push and prod for you to come on here, but like you wanted to come on tomorrow. Like you could,
2: You know what?
1: This is T-Bone and Tyvis.
2: Right.
1: It's you your choose show. To do the other show.
2: You know what, Joshua?
1: Before you come here while you're on leave.
2: I don't think it should be anymore. I don't think that should be the name of the show anymore. Wow. You
0: that's,
2: know what?
0: That's strong,
2: Bill. I'm upset.
1: You're upset. I'm pretty upset about that too.
2: I feel betrayed, Bone. I don't know why you're taking the high road.
1: No, that is betrayal. Well,
0: what I'm saying, I don't know if it's betrayal, but what it is, I don't understand that. Like, if you wanted to come on today, you could have come on today. I was saying, like, you can come on whenever you want to, but we get told all the time around here, got a vertical tease and horizontal tease and diagonal tease. You got to tell people what you're doing. So I thought, let's give it a day. So now we know we'll set up. Tyvis is going to be on tomorrow. And so then we had it all set up. And now he's on with Juice.
2: On Wednesday, he's going to be on WNCI. I'm convinced of it.
0: He'll be on with David Jimmy.
2: He's got no loyalty.
0: I know it. This is, it, yes.
1: And that's then, really sick out of him, though. It's sick behavior. No, because you were so thirsty to do something during the time where you're supposed to be with your family.
0: He's not supposed to do any of this.
1: On leave.
0: We're allowing him to take whatever time he wants.
1: That you would circumvent and go behind your own damn show.
0: To get
1: on air.
0: Just to be, because he has to be on the air.
1: For 10 minutes.
0: Just saying.
1: How's it going?
0: I don't know. I have to go check out Morning Juice's feed to find out what he said.
25: And now, it's time to highlight someone who's better than us in every single way. Meet our Overachiever of the Week.
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0: By the way, Joshua, what does your July look like now? Are you a free? Would you like to hang out in July too?
1: Absolutely.
0: Okay. August?
1: Why not?
0: Okay.
1: Yeah.
0: I was just extended.
2: What's your football schedule like? Just get it all out there.
0: Well, if you could work like Monday through Thursday,
1: can you give me a Comrex?
0: Maybe could come in on Fridays.
1: I'm putting the Comrex on the road.
0: just do it from Fridays.
1: My hotel road.
0: Show's called T-Bone and Tyvis.
1: What are you
0: call
1: doing
0: in here?
1: No.
0: Just
1: go to the other
0: call
1: one.
0: In here.
1: It's okay.
0: That's good. All right. So my Overachiever of the Week is going to be. And I'm not a fan of the Vegas Golden Knights. I don't want to see their spoiled-ass fan base win a Stanley Cup again, but I got to acknowledge greatness when I see it. Braden McNabb hit in the face in Game 2 with a puck going, God knows, 85 miles an hour. I don't know how fast it was going. Hit him right in the face. He had 25 to 30 stitches below his nose, went up the right side of it and across the bridge of his nose, okay? So, like, can't breathe out of the nose when you get it busted like that with a puck. So he left Game 2 because of that injury. Went to the hospital. They didn't say anything about what he's going to do Game 3. What'd he do? Showed up wearing a cage on the mask. Logged 35 minutes and 47 seconds of ice time. And what ended up being a double overtime win as the Knights took the lead in that best of seven series 2-1. Game 4 is tomorrow night on ABC. But he went out and played with a busted face for 35, like not just a little bit. He was out there contributing, being a part of things. Braden McNabb, tough as nails. Hockey players, tough as nails. Overachiever of the week.
1: Can I ask a couple follow-ups real quick? So, in the world of hockey, and this is a question coming from my ignorance, so excuse me here. But in the world of hockey, like, what level of name is that? Like, is he?
0: Oh, he's a good defenseman. Yeah, I mean, solid player.
1: Like, recognizable for hockey fans?
0: Yeah, I would say
1: broadly,
0: so.
1: Broadly, okay.
0: Yeah.
1: Because to me, this is an insane thing to do, because the other part we're not talking about is you take a puck to the face at, was it, 87 miles an hour?
0: Whatever I said 85. Right. I'm just guessing.
1: Okay, no, it was decent.
0: Yeah, I mean.
1: Concussion.
0: Oh, probably.
1: And then you turn around and play. So
0: probably.
1: We're going to be punch drunk when we're 45 years old. Is it worth it? These guys are cut from a different cloth.
0: Cut from it. Absolutely right. Like, no. Like the CTE, he and Cam Scatterboo are going to be chewing on crayons eventually.
1: They're going to be in the same home together.
0: But he, for now, is out there. Let him live.
1: Right.
0: You're Overachiever of the Week, Josh.
1: Well, I'm going to go with a group of people here. It's the workers, the volunteers, the grounds crew over at the memorial.
0: Absolutely.
1: Muirfield Village, first off. The storm that they dealt with. That suspended play Saturday night was insane. And I went back Sunday, and you could look at the rest of Muirfield and Dublin, and there was debris everywhere and, like, trees down in people's yards and all kinds of crazy stuff. That course looked pristine. It looked amazing. They got that thing ready to go. But that whole week in general, in all of the things that everybody does to get that rocking and rolling, I was out there for four straight days. It was phenomenal. It is first class. The hospitality is amazing. So I wanted to shout out all those people there.
0: Very good call there. Dylan, you're overachiever of the week.
2: On a similar note, I'm just making mine JT Poston, who won the Memorial yesterday. I learned from Jacob Reimer, the producer of the Buckeye Show, that he needed to win yesterday in order to avoid playing in a U.S. Open qualifier today. That would have been 36 holes after he played 33 holes yesterday.
0: Wow. Yeah, that's right. I forgot. So they mentioned that on the broadcast, but that's
2: so if he would have,
0: I didn't realize it was two rounds of 18.
2: Yes, so if he would have blown the lead, he would have had to play 69 holes of golf in a 2-day span.
0: Wow.
2: If he wanted to qualify for the U.S. Open.
0: Well, that's the big if, right? Yeah. It's like, if that he wouldn't. No one's out there with a gun like, get out there! Like, it's just, if you want to play at the U.S. Open, which is obviously, I'm sure he does. But yeah, that's a much easier way to go about it. If you can just win the Memorial, shake Jack's hand, and then know, all right, now I can prepare for the U.S. Open. Not have to play 36 holes today, but a lot of golfers are, because they go right back out there and have to go qualify. So let them live. That is that's a tough deal for sure. All right, when we come back, a former Buckeye has some thoughts on the Myles Garrett trade. Details next. It's T-Bone and Tyvus on The Fan.
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16: Boy, we got a lot of people heading downtown right now, especially coming in from the east side, 70 in that westbound direction at Kelton Avenue, right before that 70 and 71 split. Just getting a little bit slower than usual right now, so just a heads up there. Before our friends on that western outer belt, especially over by Hilliard, looking nice and smooth when it comes to your roads this morning, especially on 270 from 33 to Roberts Road. It will only take you about 6 minutes, 2 minutes though, from Roberts Road to 70. I'm 10 TV's Brina Albizu with your.
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2: Good morning, I'm Dylan Gonzalez. JT Poston is your 2026 Memorial Tournament winner after a wild Sunday at Muirfield Village. Poston built a four-shot lead on Sunday, but he still needed two playoff holes to hold off Ryan Gerard to get the win at Jack's Place. With the victory, Poston earned a spot in the U.S. Open and avoids having to play in golf's longest day today. On the diamond, the Cleveland Guardians dropped 2 out of 3 to the Texas Rangers over the weekend after being shut out 10-0 yesterday. They'll start a series at home versus the Yankees tonight with first pitch at 6:40. And the Cincinnati Reds got swept by the Cardinals, losing the series finale 5-3 yesterday in St. Louis. They'll start a series in San Diego tonight with coverage starting just after 9 o'clock right here on The Fan. 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
0: 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So we have got former Buckeye talking about the Myles Garrett trade. That, of course, would be a former Buckeye who plays for the Browns. in Denzel Ward. Do we have this audio, Dylan, of Denzel Ward talking about this?
2: Yeah.
0: All right, let's play it. Let's hear what he had to say.
1: Yeah, I definitely still want to be here. Like I said, my Miles is a good friend of mine, a great teammate, and but you know, things aren't lost. You know, it's Ohio against the world, so you know, people could doubt us, but we going out there still trying to play our best ball and you know, bring wins to this city.
0: All right, that's good. So he says he doesn't hold it against Miles Garrett for wanting to go, but also he wants to be here. Good to hear. Go ahead, Joshua. I'm sorry.
14: No, there's not much. My only thing is I hate the Ohio against the world thing when it's the Cleveland Browns late. It doesn't really hit the same for me when it's the Cleveland Browns. I mean, that's really my only thing. Denzel, I guess he wants to be there. That's perfectly fine. These guys are going to talk themselves into the fact that we're going to go out there. We're going to give it the whole college try. That's perfectly fine for me too. Like, all of this is just fine. It is what it is.
0: I genuinely wonder. I mean, you were a professional athlete. You played and sat in these locker rooms. How difficult is it? Like going from the Buckeyes, where it's like pretty much every year you had an idea that you were going to be one of the top few teams in the country, three or four teams. You knew every year you were expected to compete for a national championship. Was it, or did you have experiences being a part of professional franchises where it was like, we could win it all? And like, even as the words escape your mouth, like, I'm sure there are Browns players who are like, I mean, they see the roster, yes. Right? They are aware of it.
14: Yes.
0: What happens in your brain when you, at least for you, when you experience some of that?
14: I'll tell you the two most difficult things that I dealt with when I became a professional was the idea of it being a job in a business that harms your ability to have fun to a certain level. And then this idea of all I knew was winning in college, and winning was the expectation, and even one loss was going to set the world on fire. And I know in the NFL, teams take losses. I was on bad teams when I was in the NFL. And in the preseason and during training camp, everybody's talking themselves into, oh man, we got, we got Corey Legit and we got Antonio Gates and Phillip Rivers. And like, look at all these guys that we have. Like, we have good players. Just drafted Joey Bosa, who's in my draft class. Like, this is a team that could turn things around. And then you're ass. And by week five, you're out of it. And guys just show up and they put the socks on, they put the cleats on, they go out to the field, they don't practice hard, and they collect a check on Tuesdays. And so maybe right now they're in the talking themselves into it phase. Everybody is undefeated right now.
0: Right.
14: Everybody feels like they can win it all right now. About 5 weeks in, they're going to have a pretty good idea of where they're at. And then you'll start to see if guys are just mailing it in. And that's what happens.
0: Sure. Like, I wonder this because, like, I can only speak professionally to what I do here, which is doing this radio show. Right. And like, whatever you think of our show, whatever you think of, you know, what I do on the radio or what Joshua does on the radio or on TV or whatever. Like, I think you're the same boat as me. Like, I have confidence that I can go in here for 3 hours and do a pretty, like, I can do whatever you think this is. I can do it every day. Right. I can accomplish this pretty regularly. Whatever this standard of stupidity is, I can hit it pretty regularly. Okay. And like, what I'm wondering is when you're an NFL player and you're in that world and you're seeing like other teams, you're out there and then you like week one goes and you lose by 20. And then the next week comes and yeah, it was close, but it's against an awful team. And you ended up losing by 3, even though that awful team, they're not going to win any other games, but they beat you. Like, when does it set in that it's like, oh, I can go out here and I can run around, but like, we're not winning anything. We're not doing anything well. When does it set in for the pros that like, yeah, this is not going that way. And you still have to go out and show up and do your job, but it's, you don't have any of that motivation. Like, I could do this at a high level. Now, you know, you're doing it kind of at like all the guys in the team just realize this is a down year for us.
14: It doesn't really take very long. Like I told you, we would be 4 or 5 weeks into the season. Just like, well, we're not making the playoffs this year. Like,
0: yeah.
14: And guys start whispering about it and you're never really out of it that early. But once the whispers start, you're pretty much done.
0: Yeah.
14: And it's a wild thing too, because what happens is like, there are some vets out there that are like, oh, I'm playing for my next contract. So they're playing pretty hard. There are some guys who are like, I just signed a deal. I really don't give a damn. And then those guys kind of start trying to drag other people down with them. Hey, you want to go to industry night at the strip club on Monday? And do you want to go to Hooters right after practice on Tuesday? And you just keep going down the line of things. And there are young dudes who are like trying to make it and they're trying to fit in. So they can't resist the opportunity to be out with the vets. That's not what's good for them. And so it's dragging their, it's a whole bad thing. And so the picture I'm trying to paint here is how bad organizations stay bad because they get into that cycle. And I'm not saying that the Browns are going to industry night at the strip club,
0: no.
14: But it feels like they have certainly been in some form or fashion of this cycle of the whispers start, the guys kind of check out, and then the bottom of the roster is not really developing the way it should. And the veterans that are safe in the roster spots aren't like, they're not doing anything to really push anybody. And that is a bad organization in a nutshell.
0: I do wonder about that with the Browns because I feel like there have been guys there who have been okay. When you're there for 7, 8, 9 years of this kind of performance, and you know I can keep getting contracts here, they'll keep paying me, I can stick around and have a long NFL career. Are we going to win anything? I mean, I can't control that. I can just do my job the best I can. I wonder if that's the same, like, yeah, like there, if you go work in a regular job and you're with a startup company that's like, we're going to become the next big, like, you've heard of Netflix and you've heard of Tesla or whatever the one is, like, we're going to be the next one of those. That group might be different than the group that's like punching a clock at the mega corporation that's been around for 100 years and just everyone's jobs are secure. But like, you just go in and do your job and that's it. I wonder how many NFL teams get like the mega corporation where you're like, no matter what I do, I'm just clocking in. And how many teams are actually like, we could win the Super Bowl. We could be the next big thing. We are starting something here. And do the Browns feel like that year in, year out? Do the Bengals, for that matter, this year? Like Joe Burrow, you've done all this stuff to fix the defense. You're making all these Bengals, like, I feel like in the Bengals locker room, they have way more belief that like, if everything goes right this year, we could do something.
14: The Bengals issue is like, I think the Browns, you could be like, well, don't really believe in the roster as constructed and probably don't believe in the front office right now. And there's a part of ownership I don't believe in.
0: Yeah.
14: The Bengals, you look at them and you're like, well, I really don't believe in the ownership. And like, they're, in spite of them, I believe fully in that roster. And so like, there are different issues that each organization faces as to why they can't get over the hump. Urban always used to talk about this, and it's cliche, but I think it's very true, where the best organizations in anything, business, sports, whatever, have elite levels of alignment through all of their different parts. So ownership, front office, roster, coaching, everything is fully aligned, and I think the successful teams have a lot of that.
0: Yeah, I think that's probably a fair point. And it's I'm meanwhile just as a Browns fan going, please this year give us something.
14: Yeah,
0: but that's, we know how that's gonna go. All right, the ticket prices for tonight's NBA Finals game at Madison Square Garden, they are insane. We'll talk about that next. Also, we got an update on why Tyvus was on with Morning Juice. We'll tell you about that next. T-Bone and Tyvus on the Fan.
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16: Good Monday morning to you. If you're traveling downtown right now, a heads up, definitely expect some slowdowns for you this early Monday morning. A lot more people just heading in that direction. For example, we're including 71 in that northbound direction over by Greenlawn Avenue, right before you're heading towards 315 in places like 70. That split, a very important split downtown. But at least some better news for our friends on the east side in Gahanna, traveling 270 southbound, even 670 westbound from that direction. No issues to report whatsoever. I'm 10TV's Brianna Albizu with your.
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5: From the Logan AC and Heat Services Weather Center.
6: We have a quiet but warm start to our day out there. Partly cloudy skies for your Monday. A stray shower or storm is possible this afternoon into the evening. Otherwise, it's going to be a warm afternoon. Highs in the upper 80s. For Tuesday, a few showers and storms out there as well. Could be a couple of local downpours too. Humid with highs in the lower 80s. For The Fan, I'm 10 Weather Impact meteorologist Justin Gertz.
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2: The Fan. All of the hair on their heads is slowly migrating to the lower part of their faces. And Cracky. This is T-Bone and Tyvus.
8: All right, so we were getting to the bottom of what Tyvus Powell was doing on Morning Juice. He went and decided to go on the other show instead of the one that has his name on it. And he said that he was doing cross promotion. He was promoting the Fan 5K, which is June 20th.
9: Yes.
8: Going to be a great event.
9: They've got Otterbein University.
8: That's right. A mile run. They've got a 5K, a 9.71 K run. And then, of course, Tyvus is going to be doing a 40-yard dash. And if you have heard this man, Tyvus, talk about it, he believes with his whole heart, which I believe he does believe this, that he's going to run a 4.46. He has been on his treadmill. He said he's hydrating. He's cross-training on his Peloton. He does not stretch. And
9: why does he not stretch?
8: Well,
9: you know what his phrase is about that?
8: Does a lion stretch before it goes?
9: Does a cheetah stretch? Okay. Yeah, that's
10: cheetahs
9: exactly.
10: Don't stretch.
9: Cheetahs don't stretch is what he said on this show. Yeah.
8: Which is fine. I've got concerns because first off, Tyvus Powell does not know what it feels like for 260 pounds to be moving like that, which is where he's at right now.
9: Right.
8: So
9: that's true. Yeah.
8: That's going to be a little bit of a problem. And I don't know the last time, and he can jump in the chat and defend himself. I don't know the last time this man would have actually run at full speed. Like that's an underrated thing that as a non-athlete, now that I think about all the time, there's no reason in the real world to run at full speed. And so all of his muscles are very used to like not lengthening the way that they would need to lengthen to be able to run. I'm predicting that Tyvus will be in a wheelchair the Monday after that event because all of the muscles are going to blow up in his legs.
9: That is a hot take. I like it. Tomorrow's hot take Tuesday, by the way. And Tyvus supposedly is going to join us at 7:30 just to promote the race. Nothing else. Apparently. That's if he doesn't bump us for Dave and Jimmy. Dave and Jimmy and then us, I guess. I don't know how that's going to work.
8: But oh, yeah. Man.
9: But no, that's the race. If you want to sign up for it, it's 971therace.com. You can sign up for the 1 mile run, the 5K, the 1 mile run is the Common Man Mile presented by Rose Pest Solutions. Shout out to them. Tyvus is doing the 40 yard dash presented by Logan Services. And then I and others will be running the 5K. There is the 9.71K, which is basically like 6 miles. Anyway, it's all at Otterbein. It starts at 8 a.m. on Saturday, June 20th. So hopefully we'll see you there. But get registered now, 971therace.com for that. The prices to get in for tonight's NBA Finals Game 3 are insane. Get in the door price that I saw as of yesterday for Game 3, just to be at the game,

0: $9,257. That price may have gone up since I last saw it yesterday, because it's, I mean, this is the Knicks going back to the finals for the first time in 25 years. And obviously they have a 2-0 lead now. If you missed that, they won after Victor Wembanyama had an awful play in game two, where he tried to tie game. Were they down one or was it tied when he threw that pass, where he basically got the rebound, the Knicks had missed their shot, and all his teammates start running up the floor, and he throws the ball right into Stephen Castle's back. And
1: was it down one? I can't remember.
0: Yeah, but either way, like, hit him in the back. Brunson jumps on it, grabs the ball. Then Wemby fouls him. A terrible little sequence that then basically lost the game for the Spurs. Still had a chance to win it, missed the shot at the end. But yeah, the point being, this is now a 2-0 lead going back to New York. Knicks fans are feeling it.
2: It was a tie ball game, by the way.
0: The tie game, okay. Yeah. With like 12 seconds left. So they could have held for the game-winning shot, potentially, at home. Now, they're down 2-0, and they're going to New York, where you know that crowd is going to be insane. But clearly, all the fans are realizing we have a chance to go see, possibly, well, either this. Tonight is going to be the first NBA Finals game in 25 years in New York, right?
1: Yes.
0: Then, if they win it tomorrow, or not tomorrow, when would that next game be? Wednesday? That could be... Game four could seal it for them. And I'm sure the ticket prices for game four as of right now, get in the door price, $13,000.
1: Jeez, oh, Pete.
0: It does suck for the longtime Knicks fans who are just like, I want to go. I have season tickets. I wonder this. I wonder if you're a lifelong fan of the Knicks and you, let's say you have season tickets up in the nosebleeds, and I'm sure those are not cheap. It's Madison Square Garden.
1: Right.
0: But if you have seasons and you had an opportunity and you bought finals tickets, and let's say, I don't know, you paid $1,500 for the pair of tickets, right? Maybe that's what it costs. I don't even know. If you got people now telling you, I will pay you 10 grand or more for one of your tickets, let alone both of them, like, as a diehard Knicks fan, are you parting with? I mean, you could make 15 or 20 grand on your tickets.
1: And I get.
0: I don't know.
1: I get what you're talking about. I absolutely get what you're talking about. They might not even win the game.
0: I know.
1: Yeah, you're just gonna be in the building, and then you had the opportunity to sell the tickets, and you could have made 20 grand, and then they end up losing that one, and then you're gonna be like, I don't know. I would get rid of them. I would go to whatever watch parties there are. I would go to the parade afterward, but I need that money. That's too much money to pass up.
2: In this specific case, there's games 3 and 4. I'm not going to one of them. I'm selling one of them, at least one of them. I'll sell my game 3 ticket and go to game 4.
0: You're right. You could go to game 4 and then make the money off. That's a fair point. That's a very fair point. Now, let's say that it was a different scenario. And maybe we got to find a fan poll today. Brought to you by JT's Pizza Pub. Maybe this could be a version of the fan poll. Is if your team made it to the championship for the first time in your lifetime. Well, this is too long of a question, but like,
1: it is.
0: Would you sell these tickets if you had someone offering you $10,000 or more for tickets? Like, would you? Maybe that's the question. Is if you had tickets to a championship game and were being offered more than $10,000 a seat, would you sell?
1: And you're saying you would not.
0: I'm saying I would. I trust me. I could use the 10 grand. Everybody could.
1: Boy.
0: But I don't know when you're going to get that chance again.
1: I don't know when I'm going to get the chance to shake ass in St. Bart's. I'm taking that 20 grand and I'm hopping on the plane. I'll be down there in the Caribbean on the beach. I'll be drinking umbrella drinks.
0: I know what you're
1: Come
0: saying.
1: Come on now.
0: Yeah, buddy. Yeah. Get down there to the beach and you know what? You can celebrate.
1: Maybe
0: the team will be there to celebrate. They might celebrate there. You might run into it there. Now that's the real thing. That's exactly right. Sell your tickets and find out where the after party is
1: and go there.
0: Hang. Yeah. Now that's a solid point. I don't know, Dylan. Can we work that into a fan poll? Like, would you sell your tickets if you were getting $10,000 or more for a championship game?
2: Yeah, I think we could do that.
0: I'm still guessing most people would say, yeah, because it's $10,000. And I'm thinking of it as a Browns fan. Like, if I had tickets to a Super Bowl where the Browns are in the Super Bowl and have a chance to win it, and let's say I had them through, like, normal means where I just was able to get them at face value, like a few $100 a piece, let's say.
1: Mm-hmm.
0: And then you know what those tickets will be like. If the Browns ever make the Super Bowl, it will be people in Cleveland who have no business doing this,
1: yep,
0: mortgaging their house,
1: yes,
0: draining the college fund,
1: that's right,
0: whatever they have to do to get to that game. And I'm saying you could probably, I don't know if it'd be $10,000 a ticket, but you could probably make thousands of dollars off of those tickets,
1: sure,
0: if you had them. But again, I'm 43 years old. I've never seen the Browns in a Super Bowl. If that happened at some point in the next 5 or 10 years, do I know if I'm getting another one of those?
1: I get it.
0: Like, I mean, and if you're a Knicks fan, you've obviously seen some really good teams in the last 25 years, but
1: sure,
0: they've never gotten to this point. Are you ever going to see this again? You don't know.
1: So Hadley Ray in the chat brings up a good question. What is a lifetime memory worth? And my personal answer to that is I played football. I had 6 concussions. I'm going to be in a home. I've got mashed potatoes up there already. By the time I'm 50, I'll have pudding in my brain. I'm not going to remember it. So I, you know, I'll take the money now because the memory is going to be gone later.
2: All right,
1: that's right.
2: Yeah. To respond to the same guy after that, he says, not everybody needs $10,000. Well, I need $10,000.
1: Well, you know what? Here's the other thing. Nobody needs $1 billion, but everybody wants money. They want more money.
0: Right.
1: Right. Like it's not about what you need. I want the money.
0: No, don't get me wrong. Like I I'm at a point in life where if I had an extra $10,000, I know exactly where it would go. I have plenty of things I could do with it, but it's not as if I didn't get that money, like, oh, I would, I don't know how my family will not be able to live. You know, like we'd be fine. I'm saying if you're not in desperate situations where you absolutely need $10,000, but we're still all at a place where like 10,000 would be a good thing. Like I get why it would be a struggle. I'm just saying too, like, and I think it also depends on your team. Like if you're asking me, would I sell tickets to go see Ohio State in a national championship game? Like if I had regular tickets to a national championship game with Ohio State in it and I was getting $10,000 a piece for those, I'd probably be more interested in hearing that because I've witnessed multiple Ohio State championships and I know they're probably getting back again. I could invest that money, wait until the next one and then make a profit on the money and go back again.
1: Right.
0: I'm saying if you're a fan of like the Knicks in this case haven't been in 25 years. They haven't won one in 50 years. If you are a Browns fan, you've not seen one since there were Super Bowls and we're now to 60 of those. I think it's a different thing. So I think it depends somewhat on your team as well. All right. We are going to hit little thing that we do with Joshua Perry every single week. He is here this week, obviously, but we're going to do the breakdown with Joshua Perry. And what specific topic? Usually we hit on football things, but what are we going to hit on in this week's breakdown segment?
1: We're going to venture into a Caitlin Clark conversation.
2: Ooh, all right. CC.
0: Look at that. Caitlin Clark, 2 minutes away. T-Bone and Tyvus on the Fan.
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5: Hey there. Well, still no crashes to report for you on this Monday morning, and that's the case for around the metro. But we are getting a little bit slower, I got to say, traveling from the north side to downtown, taking 315. So starting off from 270 to Bethel Road, about a

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7: All right, NBA Finals Game 3 tonight. Excited about that. Stanley Cup Finals Game 4? Is that right? Tomorrow night, I believe, is where we're at on that 2-1 lead for Vegas, if I'm not mistaken. Braden McNabb, we talked about him earlier, playing with a busted face, got out there with the cage on. Maybe the Jackets can find their way back in the Stanley Cup playoffs. Maybe they can get Dylan Larkin. We talked about that. We talked about all kinds of other possibilities with the Jackets. What other kind of crap did we talk about? Oh, we talked about the Memorial. We recapped some of that.
8: We sure did.
7: If you missed any of it, you can get our podcast wherever you get podcasts. Just search T-Bone and Tybus. Joshua Perry is in for Tybus this week, with Tybus being on paternity leave. But you can hear all the episodes of T-Bone and Tybus right now wherever you get podcasts. It's all brought to you by our friends at Capital Ford of Columbus. 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Get subscribed, liked, followed, whatever you have to do on yours. Then every single day you get it to your device free of charge. So that's good. We have TJ sends me messages from time to time on social media about stuff on the show. I always get them at like 2 p.m.
8: Yeah.
7: Or like 3 in the afternoon because she's listening on the West Coast and she sends us messages about what's going on the show when she podcasts it. So if you're a podcaster, we appreciate you just as much as our listeners who are in here live. Thank you all for listening to this show. Now let's get to the break.
6: Buckeyes, the Big Ten, and the rest of college football. We tackle it all in a breakdown with Joshua Perry.
7: So it's actually Big Ten related, but it's not football related.
8: That is correct.
7: Caitlin Clark, alumni of the Big Ten.
8: Yes.
7: But you had some thoughts on this most recent development with her where, man, she has been all over the media the last week or so. Not by her own choosing, necessarily.
8: No. So Bill Plaschke wrote the column in the LA Times, whiny Caitlin Clark's tired antics need to end. And that was the headline there. And it got a lot of reaction. And one person quote tweeted it, and this is what made me think about it, and said, I've never seen an athlete in my life get more opinion articles written about them. It's unbelievable. And so you get into this whole Caitlin Clark thing. And so the background on it, she hasn't necessarily played all that well this year. And I put in the text that I sent to you guys, like some of her stat lines look like tour dates, right? 4 for 14. April 14th, right?
7: Like, I got to tell you, did you come up with that?
8: No, this is a thing that like, you know, basketball people like to say.
7: I don't know why I've never heard that line. I've never heard that phrase. Looks like tour dates. It's like 4 for 14.
8: Yes. And that was like a legitimate stat line.
7: 9 of 23. Yeah, exactly. Right. Like,
8: just not awesome. Good. And so there's that part of it. There's the other part where I think there's a reckoning that's probably going to happen with the Fever, where she certainly is being asked to play in a way that maybe doesn't highlight her best attributes. And it's a good system. It's a system they won with where when she was hurt last year. But do you like do you have to trade her at some point? Because it's not, you're kind of wasting some of what she does best. So there's all of that. And then it's led to this reaction of the system not working and her not playing well to everybody hyper-focusing on every mannerism that she has. And it feels to me like a lot of people never actually watched her in college. Because
7: I would agree with that.
8: She always got on officials.
7: Always.
8: She was always yapping at a coach. She always had poor body language with teammates. Like, she has always been somebody whose disposition is just unpleasant to watch. She's like, it's, and this is not a knock on her game. She just doesn't look like a pleasant teammate to be around. And people are writing about it now. And I think this idea that she's had the most opinion articles written about her is insane, because then I think about other athletes, and like, we could go through, people wrote about LeBron, Kobe, and like all the different things. Luka, they have talked about Luka in every way you could talk about an athlete, from his game to his weight to everything else.
7: Yeah.
8: But then you get to female athletes, and I grew up in an era where I watched crazy articles about Serena Williams, and
7: yes.
8: You had editorial cartoons that characterized her in ways that you shouldn't characterize black women. You've got Simone Biles, who they wrote about, they said crazy things about her when she had the twisties, which is like a real thing that affects gymnasts.
7: The twisties is like when,
8: like you cannot feel where you're at in the air,
7: would be scary. I would think.
8: And it creates this mental block. It's like the yips.
7: Yeah. Right. Yes. Right. I mean, I vaguely remember when she went through that,
8: they're like, oh, she's a selfish teammate. She's taking up space on the Olympics. Like, just all these different things that came out. Sha'Carri Richardson, who's been through a lot, is one of my favorite athletes to watch, but she's loud and she wears wigs and she has nails, and people wrote about that, which I think is, once again, and then you get to Angel Reese and some of the things that have come out. And I think there's a common thread with those women, that they're black women. And I think we have, as a society, just gotten used to being able to talk about them in a certain way. And I think a lot of people are seeing Caitlin Clark being treated like that, and it's a little bit foreign to them. And so these conversations around her are some of the most intriguing things in like sports media and kind of like media adjacent conversations, because she is a one of a kind, like a superstar that came on to the scene. And then we saw maybe her look human as a player. And then we started to see what she was actually like as a teammate and somebody that had to be coached and officiated. And it's not always pleasant. And now we get all of the reactions to it. And this little domino effect to me has been amazing to watch.
7: Yeah, I can see that. I definitely didn't connect that you were talking about, but that makes a lot of sense. Honestly, I feel like the way we talk about athletes, there are athletes where they have to, it feels like, be talked about from a standpoint of earning a right to eventually get to brand level. And then there are athletes who just get brand level right away.
8: Yep.
7: And then that becomes an easier way for people to say, oh, wait, no, not as good as you think. I think a prime example of this would be LeBron.
8: Sure.
7: LeBron coming out of high school with multiple Sports Illustrated covers before he ever donned an NBA uniform. So from the moment he got to the NBA, it was, LeBron is that dude. He had on his back, chosen one. Like, you know,
8: which is
7: all
8: crazy.
7: The King James stuff, yes. Right? Like sitting there with a scepter in his Akron St. Vincent St. Mary
8: which
7: uniform.
8: I love.
7: Yeah, of course, man. And he was like, were all those premonitions on his greatness wrong? No, like everyone was pretty much spot on. Like, this dude is going to be the deal. And yet he's only delivered that. Now,
8: right.
7: Is he the greatest of all time? Have that debate all you want. No doubt he lived up to the potential. Sebastian Telfair would love to have had the same thing. If you're saying who exactly, like there were other guys who were anointed in high school and never lived up to it for whatever reason. So like LeBron, when he became anointed at 19 years old as the greatest and like the best, and this guy is the future, everyone immediately had license to be like, oh, I'm not sure about that, though.
8: Yep.
7: He can't play defense as well. Or, he look at his outside shooting isn't as good. And I think that's totally fair game. Now with Caitlin Clark, she also has been anointed before she ever played in the WNBA. And now people are watching her game going, okay, greatest of all time. I don't see you playing defense the way the greatest of all time should.
8: Yeah, well.
7: Right? Like, I mean, she's a traffic cone out there.
8: Is.
7: Like,
8: not good.
7: And that's okay. Like, she's also a third-year player in the WNBA now?
8: Yeah.
7: Last year had a significant injury, kept her out for most of the year.
8: Yep.
7: But that's not unfair to point out that she has clashed with her coaches. She does get onto the referees all the time. Body language terror. All those things are real, but they're things that when they were said about LeBron James, even, right. That's allowed. It's right. Still allowed. It's still going on today. It's fine. But it's a common sports discussion that happens about players who especially get anointed early.
8: Yes.
7: And she is someone who I think for some people, they're just not prepared for you to have that same discussion about a Caitlin Clark as you would about other people in sports.
8: And I think it's so polar because there are some people who have not been willing to move off of their expectations of her and will just like, they'll lie to you about what they see on the court and just like tell you, oh, she defends well and does all these things that you just can see are not true. And then there are people who are always going to hate her. Right. Like there were people that have been wanting her to fail since she got into the W. And so I think that is a part of this is like it is one of the most polarizing sports discussions you can get into. But I also think that there are so many people who are never ready to have these discussions about a female athlete. Right. And I think for a long time, people who cover sports have had trouble covering women who participate in sports. And so this is like we did it with LeBron and nobody had kid gloves on and most people kept it in bounds. And I feel like we have this weird thing where half of the people want to keep the kid gloves on and the other half of the people just like want to tear into her in a way that other people have never done it. And that's why I think a lot of these discussions are wild because you get some of the reactions of like, man, this is the most unfair thing I've ever seen. And then for people like me, like, I've seen a lot of really unfair things, and I just think we don't know how to cover women who participate in sports.
7: Well, to your point, the amount of stories I've read about women in sports where some mention of their appearance, what they wear, how they, like you mentioned with Shakari Richardson, like she has nails and wigs that she wears. I've never once read an article about why does Caitlin Clark only wear a ponytail?
8: Sure.
7: What, you know, like, right. or not that you should. Like, that's a dumb discussion to have. Like, who cares about what her hair looks like or what her nails look like? What's going on in the court with her? And I don't feel like, I mean, I don't know. I guess, you know what, on the men's side of things, like we're seeing that with Caleb Williams a little bit.
8: Yeah.
7: Where Bears quarterback, where it's like, oh, he paints his nails.
8: But like, that's a different thing. It's not like
7: that's different for you.
8: It's not on masculine.
7: Yes. Right?
8: And so we don't cover things that aren't super masculine very well.
7: Yeah. So, but now he's on the cover of, you know, Madden. Yeah.
8: Well, like, did you see the edits they were doing on that too?
7: Where they've got what Hammond, Indiana as the backdrop and no, Chicago.
8: They had Caleb on their shaking ass.
7: Oh,
8: because that's exactly where they went. Because they don't know how to handle that.
7: Because it's something that we're apparently not able to process as a society unless we have very conforming boxes that everybody fits into.
8: It's a wild thing.
7: It is.
8: So
7: it is
8: I'm curious to see what her season looks like as she continues and like do the Fever actually do something.
7: Hey,
8: but like how do people talk about it moving forward?
7: Well, like last year I felt like we talked about this quite a bit. Now, from an Ohio State standpoint, Kelsey Mitchell was playing awesome for the Fever when Caitlin Clark was out and dragged them through the playoffs to some pretty successful wins, even when all the rest of the team was hurt. And she was hurt. I think she had to have, like, didn't she have to go to the hospital after one of their games, Dylan? You remember that? Where, like, they had to wheel her out of there. Because she had physically reached a point of exhaustion where they're like, you just can't stand up physically after what she did. She was so exhausted. And we were talking about Kelsey Mitchell was kind of getting this team further along than Caitlin Clark had. And people said, that's unfair. It's like, well, you watch that discussion start happening again. If Caitlin Clark isn't the best player on the team, if Kelsey Mitchell or someone else takes over, we're going to get to that discussion again. But we were there last year on it. So, just letting you know. We saw it a little bit earlier. Tyvus is on that, too. Early and often on that one. All right, we'll hit the buzzer next. T-Bone and Tyvus on the Fan.
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9: Good morning and welcome to your Monday. If you live over in Marysville, we're talking way in our northwest corner of Columbus. That's looking great. 33 eastbound and 33 westbound giving you no issues this morning. And if you're taking 315 right now, especially that southbound direction by Henderson Road, looking pretty clear on our traffic cam this morning. Same situation for our friends in Groveport. It's just in our southeast corner of the city. 270 westbound and 270 northbound, you are flying on this Monday. I'm 10DV's Brianna Albizu with your...
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14: Just the thought of raising my arms and bending down to pick something up scares me because I know that pain comes with doing any of that. 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Hey, it's Tyvus, and I have good news for you. 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
7: Joshua Perry in for Tyvus this week. Tyvus was on Morning Juice this morning. Ryan Baker joining us now.
21: We
7: He was on to promote the Fan 5K bake, and we said, oh, that's good. What's next? Going on Dave and Jimmy tomorrow to promote the Fan 5K? Apparently tomorrow, 7:30, we're going to have him call into our show, the show that has his name on it that he's a part of. We're going to see if he's going to join us tomorrow on the phone, hopefully. But we'll talk to Tyvus tomorrow at 7:30.
3: Now, see, I think you guys, while Tyvus was on maternity leave, should have had him be JP and call in every Monday at 8:30. I think that's what you guys should have done.
7: That's a good call. Now, I've tried to stress to Tyvus that it is important when you take leave to leave. To do the thing that you're there to do. That's why you took it, was to be there with the family and all that stuff. Got to keep everybody happy. And then he has said, but I want to come on the air. And I'm like, I'm not going to stop you from doing that. But I don't want to be the one over here, like, putting you on the schedule of, like, let's do this at 8:30. Because then what if, you know, Baby Tsunami throws up all over the place and now you got to clean up and then you can't do the 8:30 hit on Monday. That's okay. Like, I don't want him to have to do that.
3: I tried to stress to Tyvus, take the full 6 weeks. That's what I tried to, yeah. Like anybody else in the world.
8: He was never doing that.
7: But why? Because we miss him being here. We want him to be here. But also at the same point, yeah, they offer it to you. They offer as much time as you can.
3: I also want him to enjoy all of the perks of this job, and the perks of this job say he can have 6 weeks now.
7: Yeah, that's, and I mean, obviously Joshua's here as well. So we've got capable fill-ins for him to do what he needs to do. But
3: you know what my favorite thing about this past week was? And I was in Akron. I went up there Tuesday night. I was there for the state softball tournament. Do you know what my favorite thing about this weekend was?
7: What was that?
3: Knowing that I was getting paid from both places. That was my favorite part about the week.
7: Yeah, man. That's what, I mean, leave or in, and like for the rest of us who aren't having babies, like when you take PTO, you still get paid. It's called paid time off. Yeah. That's the whole thing. So even though he is Mr. PTO, he doesn't like to admit it, but he is. Like that's, you know, that's his thing.
21: He's Mr. PTO.
7: I'm just saying. Like, oh, that's, wow. Oh, yeah. We got songs for everything, JP. But yeah, how was the baseball or the softball tournament up there?
3: It was a good time, and it always is. I've known that. I've been working the state softball tournament every year, minus I believe the two COVID years since 2014. And this is no joke. Of all of the state tournaments that I participate in, and I participate in football and baseball this coming week, girls and boys basketball, the state softball tournament is my favorite, and it's my most fun. And we just had 21 games in 5 days up there. Like I said, I left my house Tuesday night at 6. I didn't get back till last night after 10 o'clock, but man, it was a blast. It was fun. And seeing those girls that win, it's very, very cool to see the elation of that. And even the ones that lose, they're still they still accomplish something that most people don't ever get to do, and it's a pretty cool thing to see.
22: Weren't one of the Westerville schools,
3: Westerville Central,
22: pretty deep?
3: They were the last game last night. They lost in the state championship game.
7: That's too bad. Still like a good weekend for softball up there.
8: Well, and I feel like the Ohio High School Athletic Association is a little bit like the NCAA, where, you know, people have their issues.
3: A lot of slings and arrows.
8: But one thing they have done extremely well, and they had the state track and field championships this week as well. The championships are always phenomenal. Great experience. They do a great job. Like, I've participated as an athlete. I've watched as a spectator. Absolutely love what they do with that.
3: And I think one of the things with that is the venues that they try to choose for those things are pretty cool for the athletes. You mentioned the track competition. It's at Jesse Owens at Ohio State, which is awesome. Lacrosse this weekend was at a historic Crew Stadium. And Firestone Stadium and up in Akron for the state softball tournament, it's 101 years old.
8: Oh, my God.
3: And they've totally redone it. They have all turf fields, an auxiliary field that's all turf. Babe Ruth played baseball at this stadium back in the day.
7: Wow.
3: So it's pretty awesome. A lot of cool history.
7: That is incredible. I didn't realize that the stadium has been around that long for Babe Ruth in Akron, of all places. Pretty crazy stuff.
3: Who
7: now,
3: knew?
7: I know we got to hit the buzzer in a second, but I have to ask you, Dylan Larkin's speculation. Should Jackets fans get their hopes up for a potential reunion of the college roommates, Zach Arinsky and Dylan Larkin?
3: I don't believe so. Okay. I don't think that's going to happen. He has a 10-team, no trade. And
7: I don't know if
3: the Blue Jackets are on there or not, but he is a guy that wants out of Detroit because he's tired of the, man, we're on the right trajectory. And as much as I believe the Blue Jackets right now are on the right trajectory, why would you go from one of those to another? And I know his best friend's here in Zach Werenski. I will also say this, and Dylan Larkin's a great player. I don't know if Dylan Larkin's the piece that gets you over the hump.
7: That's interesting. No, I know. He's like a 30 goals a game or a season guy.
3: He's a great player. Don't get me wrong. And I'd love to have him. I just don't know if he's that guy that gets you there.
7: Yeah. If he said, I want to come to Columbus, make an offer with the Red Wings.
3: I'm guessing it starts with Kent Johnson in the 14th overall pick, and I don't know what other pieces you would need. I know you said Dmitry Voronkov in there.
7: I mean, I don't know if that would get the job done.
3: I'm still pretty bullish on Dmitry Voronkov. I don't know what happened with him and Rick Bonus at the end of last year and why he wasn't in games, but he missed a lot of games and was still fifth on your team in goals. He scored 20 goals the year before that. I'm still bullish on what Dmitry Voronkov is, more so than what Kent Johnson is. So I might be a little reluctant for that.
7: Okay. All right. Well, it's just something to keep an eye on. Obviously, Jackets got hopefully some decisions to make, some moves to make as we get into this offseason draft coming up soon. So we'll keep an eye on all that as well. What do you guys have coming up on Bishop and Friends?
3: We'll talk, obviously, some Memorial and JT Poston. How about that? He doesn't have to play the Lakes today He was scheduled to. The NBA Finals. I don't think a lot of people predicted the Knicks in this thing. I may have been one of them, though.
7: Oh, look at that.
3: So we'll talk some NBA Finals, some Stanley Cup as well. And Denzel Ward wants to be a Brown, daggone it.
7: Yeah. Like that. It's all coming up. Bishop and Friends, 9 to noon, right here on The Fan.
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7: This is a little bit interesting. The NFL pretty much prints money wherever they do anything. They put something up for sale, it instantly sells out, or people are involved. They want it. However, tickets to the October 18th Texans-Jags game at London's Wembley Stadium not selling well, according to multiple sources out there. General tickets have been on sale since May 29th. It remains easy to find on ticket sites. Large blocks of tickets available. You can easily find 12 or more seats together in sections of the stadium. But there's a Twitter account called NFL UK Tickets. They posted about this over the weekend and said, "Can't actually believe how badly the Texans-Jags game has sold. Over a week of general sale, and this is a snapshot of what the stadium looks like with lots of empty seats. Gone are the days of selling out the first day, people voting with their feet and staying away due to price." So it's like even the UK, they are not immune from price hikes and people voting with their wallets a little bit.
3: Just
7: on that,
3: like fans in Jacksonville, fans in England, tired of watching the Jaguars.
7: Yeah, maybe the problem isn't where the games are played, it's who's in them. Maybe the Jags
3: are
7: the problem.
3: We're sick of this team.
7: Oh, that could be it. Yeah. All right, that's it for us. Bishop and Friends coming up next. Have a great rest of your Monday. It's T-Bone and Tyvus on The Fan.
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9: Look at this. Haven't had a single crash happen throughout the metro this entire Monday morning. I love to hear that great news. The only thing we're watching are just some slight slowdowns. Two spots we're noticing them too. Still 71 northbound over heading towards Greenlawn Avenue, and especially that really busy 315 and 70 split heading downtown. Be mindful there. Also want to make sure to take it nice and easy for our friends in Dublin, especially if you're taking 33 in that eastbound direction towards 270 and 161. That split out there. I'm 10TV's Brianna Albizu with your fan traffic. Have a great Monday.
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2: Good morning, I'm Eric Reeser. They played the 18th hole four times on Sunday. A wild weekend at Muirfield Village culminated in a two-hole playoff between JT Poston and Ryan Gerard. Despite losing his four-shot lead, Poston was the better of the two late in the evening. The 33-year-old would secure his fourth PGA Tour win and the handshake from the Golden Bear, winning the 50th Memorial Tournament. First win on the tour for Poston since 2024. Unless he wants to, he won't have to play Monday in golf's longest day as the U.S. Open qualifying is underway across 10 sites all over the country. That includes Springfield Country Club in the Lakes up in Westerville. In baseball Sunday, the Rangers shut out the Guardians 10-0 in Texas. Cleveland dropped 2-3 in the weekend series. Guardians are back at Progressive Monday hosting the Yankees. As for the Reds, Cincinnati was swept in St. Louis over the weekend. Reds baseball's on the big stick Monday. Cincinnati looks to halt their four-game slide. Redlegs are in San Diego against the Padres at 9:40. We'll have pregame coverage tonight at 9:10 on The Fan, Ohio's sports destination.
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11: Hi, everybody. 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
12: Oh, Reese came in and he handed me papers.
10: Yeah.
12: And then,
10: it's a rundown.
12: And then he said, you see that button? 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Don't touch. 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
20: 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Ryan Baker and Eric Reeser. Act accordingly. 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
7: All right, let's do it live on a Monday edition of the program. Bo and the boys back together and better than ever here on a Monday edition. 10:30, Austin Ward going to drop by. 11 o'clock, we will blitz the weekend. We begin, though, with the 50th annual Memorial Tournament in the books. And there's a ton of layers to this. Reese, you were out there over the weekend. I was out there Thursday and Friday. And the one of the things that we talked about a lot on Thursday and Friday is the connective tissue that that tournament has for our city, the unofficial start of summer, so forth and so on. The way that they handle things in terms of the show that they put on for the spectators, the way that they treat the pros, the way that they treat us in the media, all of it. You think of the familiar faces that you see year in and year out and all of those things. And when you watch it, you watch what looks like a major championship. And for time on Friday, it played like a major championship. I think one of the endearing images that I will have of the Memorial Tournament this time around, when I think back of the 50th annual, is the embrace of Justin Thomas and Rory McIlroy after they finished 18. Neither one very close to the leaders at all. Justin just barely making the cut, but embracing because of just how hard and difficult the course was. Even Jack mentioning on the broadcast that maybe it got a little bit too tough on Friday, but it evened out in what ended up being a wild weekend. We'll get to the weather. Reese, you were out there. I want your full report on how all of that went down on Saturday. In the end, you get a playoff. You get JT Poston, who, by the way, apparently you go on Rothman on Ice, you can win the Memorial Tournament. It's kind of just that simple. That's just a lesson for all the guys who are going to play there next year. Go on that program, and lo and behold, you'll end up winning the thing, and he did. But the thing that I also wanted to be thankful for is all of you, because I think when we're out there like we are, and it takes a village to pull that off, and Fish overseeing all of it, but so many people who put it together and do the work and allow for us to broadcast live out there. And it's a thrill and a pleasure for me to be able to do so. And I know all of our talent feels that way as well. All of the hosts here feel that way. All of the people behind the scenes feel that way. Because for us, it is our chance to see all of you in our natural habitat and yours. And so for the tens and tens of folks who came up, who waved as they were walking by from our perch, who came up and shared an anecdote, people that we've referenced on the air, the unofficial teaching pro, Paul stopping by, that was great to see. That type of connective tissue is what I think this show is all, what I want this show to all be all about, and what I think this station is all about. I think in a way, the Memorial Tournament and the fan, those are things that are part of the fabric of this city. And it's awesome to play a little part in all of that. So I'm just so thankful for all of you. I'm thankful that for when you watch the Sunday final round and you see the galleries, and if you'd had no idea what this was and you turned on CBS and you hear Jim Nantz on the call and Trevor Immelman and everybody else, and you turned it on and you see those galleries, and you go, my God, is this a major? Tens of thousands of people, 20 people deep around 18, massive crowds following everywhere. Guys, most PGA Tour stops aren't like that. They're not. They're not like that at all. This is Jax, Dan Sullivan, Tom Sprouse, all of the volunteers. You guys make it all work. But then this city makes it work too, because you embrace it. You embrace it in the biggest way possible. And it is just an awesome thing when you look back on it. There's the golf and all of that, but it's just in terms of just the community aspect of it on every side, it's as big a win as I think we have around here. Reese, you were out there Saturday when it got chaotic.
2: It was so nice in the morning. and then it came pretty quickly. It was about 11:30. They suspended play. And so we packed everything up outside. We were doing the spectacular from the Champions Pavilion, and we hauled it back into the media center, and they started things about one. You know, Tom Sprouse, really the MVP of coordinating everything between who was covering the event, the golfers. But Chad Mark, the superintendent there, the MVP of the weekend, he's been the superintendent there for almost a decade, I want to say. And just having that course ready to play Thursday, Friday, Saturday was, you've seen the images by now, trees everywhere. I think there was a television camera tower that fell down. But having everything ready to go Sunday morning for what was one of the, they're calling it golf's longest day today, but I'm not so sure yesterday wasn't either. Yesterday, even longer than today. They're playing 36 holes all over the country to qualify for the U.S. Open. Yeah. They had to finish out the, I said in the update, we're posted in Girard, they had to play 18 four times.
3: Can you imagine being some of those guys that played yesterday and then they're playing at the Lakes today? Like, I know JT Poston was supposed to be one of them, and he doesn't have to now, but Denny McCarthy, who was there playing at the Memorial, is at the Lakes this morning trying to qualify for the U.S. Open. And I know these guys play every day, and they probably hit more balls on an off day than they do when they're out on a day like yesterday. But that's still just the mental reps of all of it. I was just calling two games back-to-back this weekend.
7: Yeah.
3: After calling two games, I was mentally exhausted. I couldn't tell you what happened in the next one. So I couldn't imagine being those guys having to be so focused on every intricate detail of every golf shot of the day, and then having to go back and repeat that process today to play in one of golf's majors.
7: I think that's why Rory and Justin hugged, because they survived. That was on Friday, at the end of their Friday round.
2: They knew.
7: They embraced, because they were like, I don't know what more I can do here. Like, I think I played about as well as I can, and I'm nowhere near anything. And it was just like, we got to get out of this. Justin Thomas was caught on a mic right after he hit his shot on 13 or on 12. And he was caught on a mic saying, that's the hardest hole I've ever played on tour.
3: Did you see his tweet?
7: I miss it.
3: So he had a tweet on, I believe it was Friday night or Saturday night. Whenever he made the cut, he had the tweet congratulating JT Poston because he had such a good round. And he said, that's the hardest round I've ever had on tour.
7: Yeah. Yeah, that was it. And then, and it was headed for, I mean, honestly, you hate all of the everything that surrounded Saturday in terms of the severity of the weather, because that's dangerous when you have TV towers and trees, and that's dangerous. You see hail on the greens. I mean, that's dangerous stuff. And I know a lot of people were majorly inconvenienced over the weekend because of that, who had nothing to do with the golf. And so that's very dangerous stuff. But if you don't get that rain that comes with that, I don't know what that thing is on Sunday. Like, if it just stayed dry all the way through, nothing's holding. Nothing. So it would have been a diabolical weekend had they not gotten it. Poston ended up finishing. So you've had to play 13 holes in the morning and then all 18 in the afternoon. Those leaders had to do that. So, and by the way, you mentioned Tom and Dan and all of the great folks, the Nicholases, all the folks that are up there. Nicholas Soraka, the general manager, been up there for a long time, one of the best. And you think of all of those folks and what it took in order to pull that off Sunday. Like, logistically, to get the course in order. You mentioned Chad, like, to get the course in order, to get it ready to go. And then, okay, we're going to go three here, we're going to play off of this, and away we go, and it all happens. And then you get thrilling stuff at the end. So, it was a wild week. It was a wild week, and one that was headed for some historically high winning scores, I do believe, had the weather not intervened on Saturday. You'll hear from your winners. By the way, I should mention what Bake just said there about, they're out at the Lakes. Is that where they are? Is it more than one or just
2: the Lakes and Springfield are, I think, two of the Ohio locations. There's 10 spots nationwide.
7: It's really awesome. You can go watch that. Like, if you're off today or if you have a kid who loves golf, like, you can go to the Lakes and you can watch that qualifying. I'm sure you still can. You always used to be able to. You can go watch that qualifying. There was one year when Ricky Fowler was trying to qualify. And I want to say it was at Brookside, and all of a sudden you walk out there and hear Ricky Fowler's playing Brookside, playing 18, and you can go watch
11: and see it. It's pretty cool. So there's an opportunity if you're interested to be able to do that. It's a very cool thing that they do. JT Poston won it. It took extra holes to be able to do it. You'll hear from him. We'll also take a look back at the weekend in sports. A big one tonight in Madison Square Garden as one of the longest title droughts appears to be close to ending. We're off and running on a Monday. Bishop and Friends.
24: My name's Phil from Beverly, Massachusetts. I've lost 88 pounds with Awaken 180. I was type 2 diabetic and I was severely overweight. I got to do something because what I was doing wasn't working. The GLP-1 was a thought, but I don't really like putting chemicals in my body. So I've been on Awaken 180 for a year ago this month. 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
6: Partly cloudy, turning humid and warm for the rest of the day. Upper 80s for a high. An isolated shower or storm could pop up later on today as well. Overnight, few showers and storms remain a possibility. Warm once again with lows only around 70. Then for Tuesday, scattered showers and a few thunderstorms are roaming around. Otherwise, partly to mostly cloudy, humid, highs in the lower 80s. For The Fan, I'm 10 Weather Impact meteorologist Justin Gertz.
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7: It might not be exactly this, but you'll get the idea. On the broadcast on Saturday, they were talking about JT Poston, and Bake alluded to this earlier, that if he didn't finish in a certain way, he was going to have to play Monday U.S. Open qualifiers. So if he wins the tournament, he doesn't have to play. If he finishes second alone, he didn't have to play. If he finished tied for second, I do believe if he had finished tied for second, he would have had to play a Monday U.S. Open qualifier. So all of that's out the window because he wins the Memorial Tournament. And with that, you get the handshake and the $4 million and away you go. And so all of that's out the window. And to hear his name as the Memorial Tournament winner, obviously that resonates. Here's JT on that.
8: It sounds like a dream. Just incredibly proud, incredibly humbled. This is one of the events that we have circled on our calendar at the start of the year every year, and just feels amazing to get it done and just to be a part of the rich history here. We were talking about the past winners. It's a good bunch, and to be able to add my name to that list is incredible.
7: I mentioned not having to play in a U.S. Open qualifier. That's what happens when he wins. Here he is on not having to.
8: Oh yeah, very tired. We would have found a way, but I sort of told myself playoff that this is my U.S. Open qualifier. This is my chance to get in, and you know I want to play in the majors. I want to play in the big events. This is a huge boost of confidence for me in my game, and knowing that I can compete in those and play in those, and just thrilled to get it done.
7: There's a stretch on Sunday where I thought maybe Rory was going to get in this thing. He birdied five of his first six holes, and you thought, oh, he could. He's going to go low here. And what did he bogey? Six, I think. And then it kind of that stopped. Both McIlroy, Scheffler, and Justin Rose all finished at four under. In terms of star power, Wyndham Clark, Tommy Fleetwood. Wyndham was a shot back, and then Tommy Fleetwood two back. Thought Sam Burns was going to get in the mix at one point, made up four shots on the front nine, and then just couldn't continue to make it happen on the back. So Poston beats Girard in a playoff, and the rest was history. Big win. It was an awesome weekend at Jack's Place, and Reese, I know you had a blast out there too. Bake, maybe one of these years we'll be able to get you out there when you're not calling all the softball action that you got going on.
9: It had everything.
7: Yeah.
9: And I don't know of a year where we can say that. I know Saturday got bad. And I don't think anybody was injured, so that's good from that standpoint. But
7: I didn't see anything either.
9: You had all the drama Thursday, Friday with how the

0: course, was playing, and then you had Saturday, then you had that marathon starting Sunday morning, and it's a real testament to the just to the fans around here and to the community. Yeah. How it was embraced at 7:30 Sunday morning all the way until what, 6?
1: Yeah.
0: When they played 18 for the fourth time and nobody moved.
2: I want to say it was Adam King. His
1: you
2: don't
1: tweet, have to say it's him.
2: He had a, well, it wasn't totally him, but he had a tweet about
0: our friends at 10 TV.
2: He had there a tweet go, with the, a video showing some of the rains and then the TV camera that was down on the course. And then somebody quote tweeted that with Shooter McGavin. No. I had to play it off of Frankenstein's fat foot. Play it where it lies.
1: Play it. Where
2: and I thought that
1: lies.
2: Was the tweet of the weekend.
1: That's very good. Yeah. That's very, I mean, that is. That had to be terrifying stuff. That
0: I kept
1: type
0: thinking
1: of wind rolling through there
0: about Caddyshack, where they're playing. He's like, I don't think the heavy stuff's coming until later.
1: It's not coming down for a while.
0: It's not coming down for a while.
1: Jeez. Were you out there when that stuff hit, Reese?
0: No.
1: Or did you left?
0: We're already gone, which is good. Yeah, they resumed.
1: Later.
0: Yeah, so they resumed at about 1 o'clock. And again, great credit to everybody involved in making sure that everybody was on the same page about as much as humanly possible.
1: Yeah,
0: considering you just didn't know it. There was a giant blob of green, red, orange, and you didn't know where it was going to go.
1: Yeah.
0: And so, yeah, great credit to everybody for getting it taken care of as best as humanly possible so that Sunday could be immaculate.
1: Yeah, you get, I'll tell you the other thing. So after I left on Friday, I went straight to the course. Like, you just get the Jones to play. I just wanted to go play, you know, so I had the boys meet me out and we went and played and it was awesome. Then we played again on Saturday and all of us sucked, like just totally forgot how to play. It was absolutely brutal, but it's just cool how that's the other thing about that tournament is that it really inspires a lot of people. It's one of the toughest tee times to get is the weekend of the Memorial Tournament for the people who aren't going, or even if you went on a Thursday or Friday, you want to go play because you watch them and you go, well, God, they make it look easy. Maybe I can make it look this easy too. And a lot of people get out there and want to play. Bake, you had all the softball this weekend. Voice is intact, I see.
2: I did. It was a fun weekend. 21 games in Jeez. 5 days. Sitting there watching was a lot, but it was an awesome time. And we did not have the weather up there that you guys did. We did have some rain on Saturday that came down pretty heavy, and it made us delay for an hour. But thankfully, it's an all-turf field up there at Firestone Stadium.
1: Oh, that's
2: so
1: nice.
2: Once the rain was out of the way, you could get the players back out there on the field and playing. So we, weather-wise, for a state softball tournament, it was as good as I've ever seen.
1: And that is probably, if your districts and your schools, or if you're private, whatever, if you have the means, those really are game changers. And I'm seeing more and more of those pop up. My kids don't play baseball, don't play softball, but I'm seeing more and more of those pop up. And that allows for you to have a season. If you don't have that in our climate, you're just dealing with a steady diet of rain delays and cancellations and mess. And if you have one of those, because then all you're worried about is lightning. That's it. Like, you can play through all the rain that you want, as long as you don't have the lightning. And so you're seeing more and more of those. That's a sweet little park. That's a sweet park that you guys were at. That's perfect for that.
2: It really is. I mean, it's made for slow pitch softball now, as they've changed it through the years. They even have an all turf auxiliary field so
1: nice.
2: That the kids can warm up for the next games and whatnot. But one of the teams I had this weekend, they just got a turf field this year. Mm-hmm. And they talked about how that really helped them just stay on their practice schedule because their football field was turf and they could go practice on that, but they'd have to wait till the track team was done practicing. So it really helped them get better this year, having that field, not having to deal with everything.
1: Yeah. It's funny. A buddy of mine who Beamsy plays club lacrosse with owns a company that does that owns like the turf. Let's just say business is booming. because everybody's seeing the same thing. They're all saying the same thing. Like, we need more of these. We need more turf fields.
2: And they're not cheap, so.
1: No. It's a good business. Very, very good business. Stanley Cup Final 2-1 as we head to a game four. It was thrilling. The Vegas Knights winning 5-4 in double overtime. The Canes scored 3 goals in the span of 39 seconds in the fourth to force overtime. And then Vegas took care of business, and they lead that series 2-1. I love the idea that they just play until there's a winner at this point instead of doing the shootout stuff. I think that's pretty cool. Mitch Marner scored a natural hat trick in 6 minutes, 10 seconds, fastest 3 goals by a single player in Stanley Cup Finals history. If they win it, he's Conn Smythe, right? I mean, that's kind of where it's headed.
0: Do you have to give it to a player on the winning team?
1: Well, yeah. I mean, no, you don't.
0: It feels like they're going to win it, but even if Vegas doesn't.
1: I mean, yeah. I mean, he's... I just can't imagine, like, the Toronto factor and all of that.
2: They
1: like,
2: are he's a choker. Losing their mind.
1: For sure.
0: Good.
1: All I heard was he's a choke artist. He can't play on the big stage. Seems like he's fine.
0: Choking on their words up there.
1: Seems like he's fine. He's doing just fine. No big deal. He's taking care of business.
0: I mean, at some point, like, this has got to come back to bite Vegas. Right? You've got, games 2 and 3. You're up by more than a goal. Like, put the game away, guys.
2: Speaking of Toronto, like...
1: Yeah.
2: They hired this GM that everybody said they were crazy for hiring, and he's like interviewing 20 head coaches, some guys that have never been head coaches before. Oh, yeah. Boy, what a mess.
1: Well, total mess. And then you also had you missed this on, I can't remember if it was Thursday or Friday, the Dylan Larkin reports out of Detroit, that he's requesting a trade out of Detroit. And that's something that is, if you're our age and you've been following the NHL for a long time, that, I mean, nobody asked to leave Detroit. The Red Wings, for God's sakes. Like, who doesn't want to play in Hockey Town?
0: And do you think he went to Stevie Y's office and asked for it?
1: Yeah, probably, right?
2: Yeah. It's funny you say that, Bo, though. It's Detroit. They made the playoffs in 10 years. The longest streak in the league.
1: Well, and as you know, like, Ilitch, when he was alive, before they had a strict salary cap in the NHL, that's how they had those teams. Like, that's what he loved most. So he put all of the money into the hockey product. And that's how the Red Wings won all those cups. And Stevie Y was one of the biggest beneficiaries of that. But then he goes to Tampa, builds a contender there. Then they tell him to come home, a contender, a cup champion there. Then they have him come home, and they've been knocking at the door. And we lamented, you know, the collapse here a lot. Bigger there.
2: Their collapse was worse.
1: It was way worse, yeah.
2: They were in, like, the first wild card spot or third place in the Atlantic in January, and it just tumbled.
1: Completely crumbled on them. One other thing on the sports weekend that did have a little bit of my attention, I did not watch it live, but saw it afterwards, that Golden Tempo won the Belmont Stakes. And so he wins Churchill Downs, wins the Kentucky Derby, skipped the Preakness, and then ran the Belmont. I'm sure that I think for most folks, they're like, but God, was this a super horse? Could he have won the Preakness too? Could he have been a Triple Crown winner? We'll never know. But he gets 2 out of 3, and that's 2 years in a row because Sovereignty did it last year as well. Go ahead, Bick.
2: What is crazy is he did it the exact same way he won the
1: same race.
2: Yeah, he ran the exact same race, followed the exact same horse.
1: Yeah, you're right. Did it exactly the same. I don't think any of us had us here. But history appears on the brink of being made. We'll get to it in 2 minutes. Bishop and Friends, right here on The Fan.
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1: All right, here's what's up on a Monday edition of the program. We talked about the NHL briefly there and really nice ratings on their end of things. Incredible ratings on the NBA side of things as well, as they are up big. Nobody had this. Just stop it. Nobody had San Antonio losing both games at home. I was kind of with you, Reese. You mentioned gentlemen sweep. Felt like San Antonio would take care of business. Felt like you were watching the NBA Finals when the Spurs and the Oklahoma City played in the Western Final. Turns out the Knicks had other ideas about this. And the improbability of this is hard to really wrap your head around. I'm not sure anybody. I know Charles Barkley had them winning the East at the beginning of the year, but I don't know that anybody took that seriously. Maybe we should have. Maybe we should realize that this team hasn't lost since when? Round one of the NBA playoffs?
0: Late April, maybe?
1: They what, lost the second game to Atlanta or the third?
0: Then they were down 2-1 to the Hawks.
1: Okay, so they lost the third game to Atlanta and have not lost since. So, and clutch as all can be, and just handling their business. And so now you have this situation where they're up 2-0, heading home tonight for a game 3. Reese, last Thursday or Friday, you had mentioned some of the ticket pricing that was out there. And actually, Josh Hart commented on that he wished that the folks who were there all the time could actually afford to go to the games. But there were two tickets sold for $38,000 in like what we would consider like B deck, not even in the lower bowl. $38,000 to go to the game tonight. Tonight's going to be an absolute circus. The president's going to the game. They shut down the watch party because of that. So this is going to be an absolute circus tonight as the Knicks look to go up 3-0. In terms of the improbability of this, it's up there. It's up there for me. When I think in professional sports, trying to wrap your head around where else, because at this point, this is the other thing that's very different. It's different from even the NHL, where you can ride a hot goalie and somebody gets hot, you can ride him to a Stanley Cup. We've seen that. It's different even than the NFL. Upsets can happen, and it's just one game. College football, upsets can happen. It's one game. The NBA Finals is truly the very best. You've got to win 4 games against every opponent for 4 straight rounds to win. This is it's about survival, and it's about who's best. And I don't think anybody had the New York Knicks as the best. Not close.
0: Certainly not with what you saw from Victor Wembanyama in the Western Conference Finals. You thought, here was the ascension.
1: Yeah.
0: And really through 2 games, I wouldn't put all of game 1 on him, but you're up 13 and you blow the lead. And then certainly, though, in game 2, you have a bad turnover that leads to a Jalen Brunson, that leads to points from Jalen Brunson. And then the last play of the game, I don't think that's the way you drew it up. You're obviously giving it to Victor Wembanyama, but for me, it does feel like, I'll reference the Jared Allen cut, the lights might be too bright right now for a very young San Antonio Spurs squad.
2: So real quick, one thing on the tickets. Madison Square Garden auctioned off 2 seats on Celebrity Row for this game, and they went for $1 million. Somebody paid $1 million. Now, it's obviously a charitable donation, so it's probably a nice tax write-off for some rich guy or gal out there. But $1 million for those two seats. I turned this game on when I got back to the hotel. I believe it was Friday night. Is that when
1: Friday
2: this game
1: night.
2: Was?
1: Yeah.
2: So I turned it on Friday night. It was late, or it was in the fourth quarter. And I think the Knicks had like a 13 or 15 point lead or something like that at the time. And I was like, oh, well, this is over. And then all of a sudden I look up and San Antonio has tied it. Mm-hmm. And I'm like, uh-oh, San Antonio's got this one.
1: Yep.
2: But the mental toughness of this Knicks team is something that I think we all underestimate. And I think a lot of times we underestimate that in sports. We just look at the physical in the overall sum of the parts athletically, and we're like, oh, well, there's no way this team is just that much better. We do that a lot of times with Ohio State, because Ohio State has all of the players, and you think, you know what, just because you have all these players, it should make the best team. And they win. That doesn't always make the best team. This Knicks team, there's just something about their mentality and their demeanor that's different.
1: Well, Brunson is the head of the snake. I mean, he's as fearless. I mean, he wears number 11. I have to assume that there is some homage to Isaiah Thomas there. I mean, he is so damn fearless in his approach, and will take and is not fearful to take any shot, almost wills them through all of it. And so now they're on the precipice. The New York Knicks have not won an NBA championship since 1973. I mean, this is, and it's one of the iconic franchises. Brunson was asked about Knicks fans and a game three and all of these things kind of coming together. Here was his answer.
9: I think it's really cool. 27 years since the last finals game in this building. I know our fan base is really excited, as they should be. But as a team, us inside that locker room, we have more work to do.
1: Certainly they do. And this one is going to be pretty wild as well. I mentioned that the president's going to be there. They're not going to have the kind of the garden party or whatever they call it that's outside. Karl Anthony Towns was kind of asked about all of those things coming together. Here he is on that.
11: I mean, we got to be desperate for this fans. You know, the fans have earned the right and deserve the right to see finals basketball be played here at Madison Square Garden. For this to be the first game in a long time that they've seen finals basketball, it's up to us to bring it. Give them something to cheer for, give them something to get loud for, and also give them something to believe in. I talked about the word hope. Hope has been brought back to the city. We've revitalized that word. But the word success hasn't been seen in the city for a long time. So we have to continue to fight to bring that word back to fruition.
1: We talked about this a little bit last week. I got a lot of buddies who are several buddies who grew up in New York or in the vicinity of New York who I've met through the business through the years. And some of them are Giants fans and some of them are Mets fans. And most of them are Giants and Knicks. It seems to be kind of the way that it goes. You do get some Jets, Yankees. You get mostly a lot of Mets and Jets. Here's the one constant. It's the Knicks. They're the one constant. And if you asked folks around the country to say, where is the greatest basketball played in this country? The answer probably mostly would be New York City. That's the place where it seems to matter most. You don't get the nickname the Mecca by accident. The idea that this franchise has not won a championship since 1973, how many games have fans been going to? And you could, and there will be a celebrity row that'll be insane there tonight because it'll be a CNBC and all of that. Spike Lee's not a celebrity fan. He goes to every game. Anytime you turn on the Knicks, he's there. He's there every time. Tracy Morgan has his seats mid-court. He's there every time. Like, that's part of it, is that. But they have gone and showed up, and they're the famous examples of it. But think of the tens of thousands who show up every single game and don't. You rarely see that place empty. Even as they've struggled, it's always been kind of the thing to do in New York in the winter, is you go to the Knicks games. And they've done this for all of this time. This is one of the most incredible years of drought when you juxtapose it to the passion that the city has for the sport that there is. There's other ones out there too, but this one's up there. This is certainly one of the most tortured stretches of fandom in pro sports that is currently still intact.
0: You have to think about the futility of the New York Knicks, that's been almost in my entire life. Again, first final appearance since 99. So I don't remember the New York Knicks being competitive like this to this degree. Mostly what I've known in my life is James Dolan.
1: That's what
0: being
1: exactly right,
0: Reese. Despised by everybody. I mean, so Paul Keels was inducted in the Ohio Basketball Hall of Fame over the weekend. Charles Oakley was there.
1: Yeah.
0: Charles Oakley was in Ohio because Charles Oakley could not be. Well, they didn't have game two of the NBA Finals, but Charles Oakley cannot be at Madison Square Garden.
1: No.
0: Because Charles Oakley hates James Dolan so
1: much. He's banned.
0: He is banned. And so to think about that kind of a legacy that the Knicks have had in my lifetime, I understand why ticket prices are going for the way that they are, because this might be the only time in my lifetime you see the New York Knicks with this kind of an opportunity, especially coming out of the East, that next year is going to be a completely different monster.
1: They have largely been a complete and utter embarrassment.
0: A joke of a franchise, yes.
1: All the Isaiah Thomas stuff, all of the stuff that was happening behind the scenes, they have been a punchline. James Dolan has been a punchline. They have begged him to sell. He won't. They finally got a higher right. They finally got a higher right. And when they got a higher right to run it and Dolan stayed out of the way, away you go. But for most of our lives, they've been an embarrassment. From the time that Pat Riley left, Pat Riley was there in the mid-90s, and then Jeff Van Gundy followed him. And so they kind of had that organized spot. And they got to the finals, lost, but got there, lost to the Rockets, got there again, and lost to the Spurs in the strike-shortened season in 99. But for the most of our lives, they've been utter embarrassment.
2: Yeah, Bo, for guys our age, we remember John Starks and Patrick Ewing and Anthony Mason and those teams, you know, Jordan with the dunk on Starks and all of that. You remember all of that stuff. That's been a long, long time ago, though. And even then, they couldn't quite get over the hump.
1: No, they couldn't. Ewing got them, and many others did along the way. Leon Rose has been running that operation for a while. It was kind of surprised when he was hired by Dolan to run the whole operation, but he's steered it to this point. And now that fan base is on the precipice of ending one of the most tortured stretches in professional sports. Who's left in that category? We'll get to that coming up next. Bishop and Friends, right here on The Fan.
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1: I think when you had that conversation about longest tortured fan bases, first of all, we can identify here in the Buckeye State from our pro sports. We talk about this all the time. There is, I mean, we have two NFL franchises in this state who've never won a Super Bowl. You've got the Cleveland Guardians, which go back to 1948. You're talking about 78 years without a chance. That's, you know, a very nice lifetime without ever winning it and becoming tantalizingly close several times to the point where you're in a game seven and feel like you're on the precipice of it and it's taken away from you. So I think the Guardians would certainly qualify as one of the most tortured. I don't think they're the most. I think the most tortured would be Toronto and the Maple Leafs. That would be the one to me of they are to hockey. Boy, I don't even know how to put that into words, what they are. They famously resist having another team in that town, even though it could probably support three. Their minor league affiliate, the Marlies, routinely sell out. And they are the hub and the epicenter of the sport, and they haven't won it since, what, 64? Since the Maple Leafs have won a cup? And haven't even really gotten close. And yet the passion is there. They're probably the best example of the Knicks. Those two are pretty similar. We've had a lot of these end. I mean, I grew up with the idea that the Chicago Cubs would never win a World Series. I mean, it's a joke in Back to the Future. Cubs win the World Series is in Back to the Future 2. That's one of the things in the sports almanac because it's so absurd to think that the Chicago Cubs could win a World Series. They were the lovable losers. How about the opposite of lovable? I mean, just utter distaste. I mean, the Red Sox, the curse of the Bambino. There were books, multiple books written about the curse of the Bambino and the fact that the Red Sox won a World Series. The White Sox have won a World Series now in the last 25 years. Like a lot of these things have gone away. There's a couple that stand and we're very familiar with all of them. I think Toronto's the one that's most similar to the Knicks, though. That's probably the one that's most. But here in our state, we've got some pretty damn good examples.
0: Because there's the passion for the sport.
1: That's it.
0: There's New York plays in the mecca of basketball. There's no arena like it in terms of everybody everywhere knows about Madison Square Garden. Yep. There's no more passion for one single thing. Like we've talked, you know, for the last week or so about just how the loyalties are split. There's nobody split with the Knicks. There's nobody split in Toronto about the Maple Leafs. And
1: no.
0: So yeah, this kind of pain can wipe it away. It'd be incredible if they sweep the San Antonio Spurs here, but Ohio's a football state, and so I do look to the Browns and to the Bengals. And I think the Bengals are knocking, but that would be quite the thing if they were able to win a Super Bowl in our lifetime. They were the first team I thought of because it's like they're ready.
1: They're the closest.
0: Mm-hmm. They're ready now.
1: Yep, I think that's true.
2: It's a very painful conversation in Ohio about winning a championship because your last professional sports championship is
1: Cavs. Well, of the old Big Four,
2: but of the other ones, you got the Crew. Of baseball, football, you got to go back to 1990.
1: Yeah.
2: And the Cincinnati Reds. Now, you've had bites at the apple with the Bengals and some Super Bowls and the Guardians, then Indians getting there. But it's an interesting one. I think the one that is so similar to the Knicks is not only the Toronto Maple Leafs, too, but the Maple Leafs and the Montreal Canadiens.
1: Yeah.
2: Because 1993 is the last time that a Canadian team one, and that was the Montreal Canadiens. And I think that's just crazy for those two original six hockey markets to have been 33 years and counting is pretty insane.
1: Bick, you could take it a step further and just say the whole country of Canada. Yeah. I mean, the Flames won a couple of cups when I was a kid. Obviously, the Oilers had Gretzky. And so they won, and then Messier after Gretzky left, although they obviously played together, but then Messier got the C up there and they won a cup with him. But you think about coming through the 60s and 70s and 80s and Canadian teams were winning cups over and over and over again and to not have one since 93. I mean, the Oilers have gotten close a couple of times, got to a game seven with McDavid. The Flames got to a cup final with Iginla once in the 2000s. The Canucks were probably the best team that didn't win it, and they lost to the Blackhawks, I believe.
0: Wasn't there a riot in Vancouver after that?
1: There was. I think that was after they won. Was that after they won a game, though? I don't think it was after they. I don't know. There was a 30 for 30 for it that they did for it that was pretty remarkable. I'll tell you the one, if you extend, the World Cup's going to start this week. England in the World Cup. England is home to the best pro soccer league in the world, and England has not won a cup since 1966. Has not won a World Cup since 1966. Has largely not really been in the mix since 1966. They got a hell of a shot to win it this year. It feels like this World Cup is pretty wide open this year, and they certainly have a team that is capable of it, but that's another one that goes back a long, long time.
2: Could you imagine what all of our sports fandoms would be like if we didn't have three national championships in our lifetime with Ohio State?
1: It had to be how it felt in 2002. Right?
2: Because it'd been a long time. You've gone
1: since 68, and you're always biting at the apple and not able to get it done. And then that cathartic experience of being able to win it. Yeah, I mean, we're going to get into a little bit of that coming up here next in terms of who's due in college football to be able to do those things. Take Bengals out of it. In our state, probably, I mean, where guards or Reds, if you had to pick one?
0: Reds closest. Won at 90. Guardians are closest in terms of the roster readiness, and the AL's just a little easier. Just a little.
1: Yeah.
2: Yeah, I think right now it's probably the Guardians. They've been the better run organization for a long, long time.
1: There is an almost impossibility for both of those teams when you think about the teams that are at the top of the sport, though. I don't watch baseball the way that I used to, but I just think about the path that it would take for those teams to be able to get to the mountaintop and beating the plucky little Dodgers inevitably at the end. It just seems almost no matter what they do, they can't get there.
2: Well, I'll tell you, when your Dodgers give up the franchise for Ellie De La Cruz, the Reds will be right there.
1: That's it. That's how it's probably going to go. Yeah, we're well familiar with it. Bake, you touched on it with the Buckeyes and the drought that has happened from 68 to 02. And now all we've done is win, really, the last 20 years or so. And you've got, you know, three national championships to kind of hang your hat on now, and about once a decade you get to win one. It wasn't always that way. And there are other big time programs out there where the fan base is incredible and they haven't sniffed the mountaintop. All the while, a program like Indiana swoops in and does what it did a year ago. We'll get into all of that coming up next. Bishop and Friends, right here on The Fan.
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0: Good morning, I'm Eric Reeser. JT Poston won the 50th Memorial Tournament on Sunday in a two-hole playoff with Ryan Gerard. Because of rain Saturday, the 33-year-old Poston played 13 holes to finish up his third round, completed 18 in the final round in the two-hole playoff. It does allow him the day off on Monday. Poston's qualified for the U.S. Open June 18th at Shinnecock Hills. Today is called golf's longest day as 10 courses across the country are holding qualifiers. Nine spots are up for grabs over two courses in the Buckeye State. Springfield Country Club has five, while four are available at the Lakes up in Westerville. In basketball Monday, the Knicks host the Spurs in Game 3 of the NBA Finals. New York leads the best of seven, 2-0. Tip-off from Madison Square Garden's 8:30. In baseball tonight, the Guardians host the Yankees at 6:40. Cleveland dropped 2-3 in Texas over the weekend. The Reds look to halt a four-game slide. Cincinnati plays at San Diego tonight at 9:40. 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
9: The uncle you never knew you had. The friends you kind of wish you didn't. This is Bishop and Friends.
1: So we were talking a little bit about... Austin Ward going to join us in 29 minutes, by the way. We're talking a little bit about what makes this Knicks thing something that has garnered so much attention and so many people are drawn into it is the amount of passion that the franchise has behind it in terms of its fans. And so then you look around sports, you go, well, certainly Toronto has that type of passion around the Maple Leafs. Bake mentioned the Canadians. You could add the whole country of Canada and the drought that they've had in terms of winning a Stanley Cup. The baseball equivalent has probably already been taken care of in terms of the Cubs and the Red Sox. Like, those were the two. The Guardians have certainly had incredible fan bases for most of Reese's lifetime in terms of showing up and showing out and all of that, and have knocked on the door. But it wasn't always the case. When they were down at Municipal, that was a empty cavern for much of the 80s. And so there was a little bit of that. It's been a minute since the Reds, which obviously have a great fan base. Now, by their standards, it's become a little bit of a minute for the Cardinals, because it felt like they won one about every 8 to 10 years or so, or they'd win a couple in a 10-year stretch, and it's been a little bit of a time for them. In college sports, it's a little different. And there are some true blue blood droughts in both football and men's basketball that are pretty stupefying when you think about it. And if we start on the football side of things, look no further than to our west across the Indiana state line and the idea that it's been 37 years since Notre Dame has won a national championship. 1988 Notre Dame is the last time they did it. It's been a long time since Tony Rice played for Notre Dame. A very, very long time. Now, they got close-ish in the year with Manti Te'o, where they played for the national championship, or just completely outmatched. To me, they feel closer now than they have since probably the, not quite the end of Lou Holtz, but the just before the end of Lou Holtz. They still had some really talented teams with Jerome Bettis, Ricky Waters, and some of those guys in the early 90s. We played some of those teams. But for the large part, over most of your lifetime, Reese, they haven't really been contenders at all. They've been selling a museum. There's another program that is very similar to that, who I think a lot of people would still consider a blue blood as well, and that's Nebraska. 28 years for Nebraska since 1997. And unlike Notre Dame, they're nowhere near winning a championship in any way, shape, or form. And to me, Nebraska is the epitome of a museum program in that you'll look back on them and go, this is what they used to be. Come check out our nice museum. I see no scenario where Nebraska could ever elevate, save for Warren Buffett just wanting to give them $200 million a year to invest on their roster, which I don't see being his legacy this late in his life. But those two are at the top on the college football side of them. One of them's close. To me, I think Notre Dame's pretty close. They could be in the mix the next couple of years. Nebraska seems like forever away still.
0: Yeah, I do feel like in the next 5 years, Notre Dame's at least going to be playing for another one.
1: Yeah.
0: I thought about Arkansas. Now, I look back, 1964 was the last time they won a national championship on the field. They got an unclaimed one in 1977. When I say on the field in 64, there was a voting service that said, hey, you're the best team in the country. But I remember growing up in the mid-2000s, they had some serious teams. And
1: yeah,
0: now
1: Darren McFadden. Guys, was Darren McFadden? Yeah.
0: Yeah. And I know that, you know, they've got booster. They have, Arkansas has boosters, billionaire boosters that if they wanted to, could flex. But I do think we've heard from an Arkansas correspondent that says they're marching should being a basketball school.
1: Yeah, I think they viewed it as, okay, we can throw a bunch of money at one thing, and which is the one that we can get the most out of, and they viewed it as basketball.
0: Yeah.
1: Is the one that they could get the most out of. Which is interesting because, you know, in the meantime, you have Indiana winning the national championship in football. And
0: the
1: what's
0: blueprint's
1: ironic,
0: there for it is. Enthusiastic boosters, a couple of, the coaching hire has to be the absolute right thing. I mean, you've got to nail that. And unfortunately for, you know, our friends, our Arkansas buddies, Go Hogs hasn't worked. And similarly for Nebraska, like they haven't landed the right coaching hire. Solich.
1: Yeah. And then I don't even know. Yeah. It's been since they ran Frank, but what I was going to say about Indiana, which ironic is, Indiana football wins it. They've found the right coach and the right money. The basketball is the correct answer for the basketball drought. 1987 is the last time Indiana won a basketball national championship. Like they are a definition of blue blood. They haven't won it in four decades.
2: I kind of feel like there's a better basketball one, and it's not quite as long as Indiana, but it's close, and that's UCLA.
1: They're another one.
2: They're not. I mean, they're 1995 since they've won
1: really
2: one. Yeah, as I remember, Tyus Edney going coast to coast still against Missouri.
1: Yeah,
2: but I think UCLA's won there. And I tell you, I don't know why, Bo. And I know we've done this exercise before. For me, maybe because they had good teams in my formable years, but I've always held UCLA in a higher standard on the football field too. And they've only won one national championship, and it was all the way back in 1954. And yeah. I just feel like when I was Cade McNown and Rick Neuheisel and all that, I feel like UCLA was better in my they're better in my mind than they actually are. And it's been a long time since they've been relevant at all.
1: Oh my God, yeah. It's been I mean, I remember Cade McNown and those guys went down to Miami, and had they won that game, maybe they could have found themselves in the mix, and then Edger and James just ran all over them. Mm-hmm. That was the one that was rescheduled for 9/11. That game was supposed to be a 9/11 game early in the season. They played it at the end of the year in like December because that whole week was wiped out because of 9/11, and they got absolutely boat raced by that Miami team.
2: There's four on the football field. One we've talked about a lot in Nebraska, that it's been a long time since they mattered. And there's three others. Two of them, it's been over 20 years. And one of them, it's coming up on 20 years. USC, Texas, and Florida.
1: Florida won with Urban.
2: 06-08.
1: 06-08. And then Vince Young, 05. And then USC, 04, because USC was going for back-to-back. You know, what's interesting about those three is in that time since USC won it in 04, they really haven't come close. Like post Pete Carroll, they have not come close at all. And at the time of handing over the program, now he handed over to Kiffin and they had all sorts of stuff off the field and he was hit by sanctions right away. And it just kind of crippled the program in a way that obviously nobody foresaw happening. USC still feels like a ways away for me. I mean, they hired Lincoln Riley to be able to get him there. He hasn't done it. Everybody would argue that he's been anything other than a disappointment. They got a Heisman out of it with Caleb Williams, which they wouldn't have had. Maybe Caleb wins it at Oklahoma. Hell, maybe if they stay at Oklahoma, they win a national championship at Oklahoma because they were set up for that. But he went for USC, went for the money and the views and all the things that come with Southern California, but they haven't really sniffed it close since he's been there. The Texas one is more stupefying. Like, I can't give you a roadmap for Nebraska winning a national championship. again. I really can't. I can give you a roadmap for Notre Dame, because Notre Dame's one of the biggest spenders in NIL. They're one of the biggest spenders. They've got money coming out their ears. They have an alumni base that believes in their coach. They're close. I do think the Notre Dame one is going to come to an end relatively soon. I think it is stupefying that Texas has waited that long. Absolutely stupefying. And they are probably one of the most, how would you describe it, underwhelming blue bloods in sports. It's pretty remarkable how little they have won. And in fact, if you were doing a true blue blood, their rival would be on the list, and they probably wouldn't be. It would really be Oklahoma. Oklahoma's got the national titles. Now, it's been since 2000 for them too, but they've got more national titles than Texas. They got more Heismans than Texas. They are the one, even though Texas is a little bit more of a glamorous program than Oklahoma is. But those are ones that, to me, Texas is knocking on the door, at least with Sark. They have the talent to be able to do it. I think it's absolutely crazy. And maybe this is a lesson about us and how appreciative we ought to be. And we talk about this a lot in terms of never really missing on coaches. But in a lot of those instances, you miss on a coach. Oklahoma had the stability of Bob Stoops, then Riley, now Venables. They've kept it relatively close, but now they're in the SEC. That'll be more difficult than it would have been in the Big 12. Texas missed on coaches in a big way. Our guy Tom Herman was not ready for that job. Charlie Strong was not ready for that job. USC missed on a lot of coaches. They had sanctions. You mentioned Nebraska, which is the last. I mean, you thought Scott Frost, if he can't win at Nebraska, who could? He was the hometown hero coming back. Think about the Florida coaches post-Urban, from Muschamp to Jim McElwain. I mean, there's been a laundry list of guys who just aren't it. You miss on a coach in college football, it's a lot to overcome. And a lot of those programs have missed as big as you can miss on coaches. And
0: it's the biggest takeaway, I think, from the NIL era of it all, is you can have billionaire boosters. You can have, you know, activity in the transfer portal. You can, Lincoln Riley's going to hang a recruiting banner. But if you don't have the right head coach for all of this, you'll be competitive. Like, I wonder about Texas Tech. Like, that's going to be a great look back in 5 years and say, just to see what did all the money get you?
1: Well, in the short answer to that is, Reese, it elevated them.
0: Sure.
1: The money doesn't get you, you're not entitled to championships, but the money elevated Miami. The money elevated Texas Tech. The money elevated and manifested with Indiana. A national championship at Indiana, for God's sakes. In the meantime, and we talked about this last Thursday a little bit with Paul Feinbaum when he joined us on Thursday. He does every single Thursday at 10:30. There are some of these programs that are lost in terms of how to manage this version of college athletics. It's even more glaring on the basketball side. We'll continue with this coming up next. Bishop and Friends, right here on The Fan.
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5: From the Logan AC and Heat Services Weather Center.
6: Partly cloudy, turning humid and warm for the rest of the day. Upper 80s for a high. An isolated shower or storm could pop up later on today as well. Overnight, few showers and storms remain a possibility. Warm once again with lows only around 70. Then for Tuesday, scattered showers and a few thunderstorms are roaming around. Otherwise, partly to mostly cloudy, humid, highs in the lower 80s. For the Fan, I'm 10 Weather Impact meteorologist Justin Gertz.
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7: And as always, we are proudly brought to you by our great friends at Diamond Cellar, your true jeweler for nearly 8 decades, Sawmill Easton. They will take care of you. A little bit of breaking news on the college football side of things. Ross Dellinger with this. Brendan Sorsby has been granted his injunction against the NCAA. Here is the temporary injunction order. On June 1, the court heard Brendan Sorsby's application for temporary injunction. The applicant appeared by counsel, goes through. The court finds that the applicant has demonstrated that he will suffer a probable, imminent, and irreparable injury if this court does not issue this temporary injunction, because he will be unable to participate as a member of the Texas Tech University football team, including Texas Tech's 2026 season, and benefit from the elite coaching, training, resources, camaraderie, regimen that only being a member of a Division I college football team can provide, build the skills necessary to maximize his own success during the college football season, as well as that of Texas Tech's football team and each of its players, and make an informed decision regarding whether to enter the 2026 NFL supplemental draft. Well, the last part, obviously, is your get out of jail free card if he wants it, but I didn't see this coming, guys. And I do think that with this ruling, obviously the NCAA will appeal. This was a court. This was in Lubbock, Texas, where this injunction hearing was held. And obviously they will appeal, so they will incur some more legal fees on all of it. I do think if he is allowed to play college football in 2026, then you can forget about any sort of conversation about this being the Wild West, or this is complete lawlessness if this is allowed, if he plays. We knew we were teetering towards it, but the one sacred cow that was kind of always out there was gambling. That was the one. All the rest of it comes by the wayside. But the gambling was something that, to me, that was going to be the Rubicon that if you cross it, then you really can't rule on anything. And you have no power to hold anybody to any sort of standard in terms of rules of law of your own sport. This is the one that usually the courts have your back on. This is one court. It's in Lubbock County, Texas. It's a district court there. Obviously, that's all intentional. But now you're at a point where, with this injunction, can the NCAA get another ruling on this in their favor, which then, by the way, would lead to another appeal? And you know, Texas Tech has unlimited resources in a way that not even the NCAA does. This is monumental. It's shocking to me. I just never thought that this would be something that could happen. And so I guess if you're one of those folks who roots for chaos, wish granted.
8: Now, the NCAA might come out of this, but can they get this in 2 months? Is probably not going to happen. And so because I had wondered, like, I'd wondered if this was all procedural to get Sorsby into the supplemental draft.
7: Well, we thought
8: get
7: that
8: him
7: for
8: into
7: sure.
8: the NFL, and then I'm wondering to myself, why is Texas Tech even bothering with this?
7: It was a Hail Mary, Reese. That's

0: It was their Hail Mary. They invested.
1: Looks like it was the right move. And I mean, this is, we've seen judge shopping. We've seen different entities go in front of judges they think will be favorable to their cause. But even the first judge in this recused himself because he was a two-time graduate of Texas Tech. I guess that didn't matter in this instance. And so now what? Now is the NCAA, what can you do other than just appeal? And you continue down, like you had mentioned, the endless rabbit hole of appeals and court battles and legal fees. But this takes the teeth out of everybody. Because we're still on the same page of the federal government's not coming in to solve this. And now that's where the whining's going to go towards, is we're going to see everybody that was on Capitol Hill last week and then everybody else that kind of realizes that there's no fixing this, look to the government and say, well, you got to do something.
2: I wonder if when Sorsby goes in the supplemental draft and the NFL hands down a suspension to him, if he will take it to court and the courts will rule against the NFL and say, no, he wasn't under your watch. You shouldn't be able to do that. This whole thing is ridiculous. I feel like I'm going to sue the NCAA because nobody will let me play either. And it's causing injury to me, too, because I'm not getting the NIL money. This is a
0: crazy bridge to cross, guys.
2: This is so
0: ridiculous. We've never had something quite like this.
2: Like all of the rules on this are clear, right? In every sport. And I know the NCAA,
0: At Indiana and bet on Indiana.
2: I've said this before. Since this is in the court systems now, let's give him whatever punishments are coming for gambling underage. And let's punish the people that allowed him to do it, that set up the accounts for him and all of that. If we're going to put this into the legal system, let's do all of it.
0: They're not going to do any of it. And Reese, you bring up the point of certainly the NCAA will push back here, but can they do it in a timely manner? You got
1: 2 months.
0: Yeah. Well, I mean, you
1: mapped it out where if this preliminary is the injunction, so the NCAA can appeal. Can you do that in 30 days? And then there's an appeal of that appeal. Like how deep down, how much further are you going before it gets to a point where, no, you've got to just wait. Someone's going to step in and say, no, you just got to let the college football season happen. And then we'll revisit this at the end of next season when it won't matter. As soon as if he plays a single game for Texas Tech, now none of it matters.
0: I mean, this is the emperor has no clothes. Like we've known that the emperor was in a state of undress for about half a decade. This is no clothes. If he is allowed to play and if they cannot fight this and cease his playing. This is one of the golden standard rules. It is. It's not probably, and maybe this is what they're arguing, it's not as black and white as it is in the NFL, where it's part of your contract. What a word that is, contract. Contract both is beneficial to the employee and the employer. Mostly it benefits the employer, but it's beneficial to the employee as well. You do these things, we compensate you this for it, but here are the rules that you have to follow in order to be compensated. But we don't have contracts. And if this continues to go this way and he plays a down for Texas Tech, then you don't have rules. And if you are a player, good Lord, Texas Tech is the best example of this because they have been the most aggressive in all of this with NIL. But I just think of my beloved Ponies. What would stop you from doing anything? There is no eligibility. What is stopping you from just saying, from going to court on all of this? Having guys play, I mean, we got Trinidad Chambliss is playing this year at Ole Miss. They get undercut every single time they get in front of a judge. And they're still looking for bailouts from the federal government. This is a stupefying one to me. I really am shocked. I know it happened in Lubbock County. I get it. But I still am shocked that this happened the way that
1: it did. What do you think Joey Aguilar is doing right now?
0: I don't, yeah, I mean, I just assumed that this was, I assume this was, and by the way, he gets what I assume this was. The third thing here, make an informed decision regarding whether to enter the 2026 NFL supplemental draft. So that's what I thought this was about from Sorsby's perspective, that there was no way he was going to play at Texas Tech. So this was him getting a designation change in his eligibility, which would allow for him to go to the NFL supplemental draft. That's what I thought this was about. And I said this when they took this thing to court. What this was about for Texas Tech was a Hail Mary. Like, we had invested in this roster. We had signed all these kids in NIL, in the transfer portal, all of these things. They are Texas Tech Red Raiders. But this was the number one quarterback in the portal. They got him. They were trying to win a national championship. They got to the precipice of it in women's softball last weekend, lost in the final to Texas. They're knocking on the door of it. It is absolutely incredible. It is critical that Sorsby's the quarterback of this team from Texas Tech. So this was their Hail Mary. I just didn't think it would land. I didn't think there was any way it would land. Because this used to be one of those rules that if you broke, not a whole lot of patience for it. He gambled on the team that he played for, guys. I mean, that used to be a cardinal sin and one you couldn't come back from. And if it's one you can come back from now, well, then you can't really adjudicate anything.
2: So the NCAA, it's the opening of a Pandora's box that can never shut.
0: It's the door is flung open with such force with this. Now there is no enforcing of anything. It's all hollow. If you can't enforce no gambling, you can't enforce anything. Austin's been around this sport a long time. He'll join us in 2 minutes. Bishop and Friends right here on The Fan.
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11: He knows everything about the Buckeyes. He's been offered tens of dollars by a certain team to spill his secrets. He's told that certain team to go to hell.
12: Damn you all to hell!
11: He's Austin Ward.
0: And he joins on the Bryant Heating and Cooling Systems Fan Guest Hotline. Buddy, I did not have this on the bingo card today. I had this one dead wrong. I didn't think there was any chance that a judge, even in Lubbock, Texas, would rule that Brendan Sorsby and grant him his injunction. You and I have been around this a long time. Usually if it's gambling, those are upheld. This one was not. I'm stunned.
13: It's disgusting, to be honest with you, Bo. I mean, I could probably come up with 100 other words to describe it too, but you know, this isn't even about NCAA rules necessarily, although it's certainly going to have an impact on that moving forward. And realistically now every other sport that, you know, has this pathway cleared to return after breaking rules and really the law in the case of Brendan Sorsby, which I think has been overlooked in some of this mm-hmm. case, going back to not just betting on his team, but when he was betting and how he was betting and what age he was at when he was doing it. So, yeah, I mean, I would say that I'm right there with you in being dead wrong, because it very much seemed like common sense would prevail in this case, where there was not breathing room between something that will actually impact laws and legislation that go well beyond whether you're eligible to play for a college football team. So I'm really stunned and disappointed. And I think that there's going to be people across the country that look at this as another impetus to say, can we put actual rules in place? Do we need to get collective bargaining? Because what's the difference now between someone in the NBA who wanted to vote on his own, or bet, excuse me, not vote, bet on his own team or bet on the sport? Well, they have clearly defined rules that everyone agrees to when they sign their contract. So I know that every Monday at 10:30, people probably get sick of you and me mentioning CBA and contracts and employment status, but I guess as I'm reeling from this decision here, I'm hoping that that can be the final straw that breaks the camel's back, but I don't know that I even have that much confidence that it will be.
0: Yeah, I guess from my vantage point, I would just say that if you are running a collective, or if you're running a major college football program at the moment, and they've probably been caroming towards this anyway, but there are no rules. There aren't any. Trinidad Chambliss is going to play at Ole Miss this year. Brendan Sorsby, if this upholds, if he's going to play at Texas Tech, then there isn't really anything that's enforceable. Now, we've skirted around this, knowing that people are bending the rules here and there all over the place, whatever rules there are. But this one, to me, was always one that's enforceable. This one has always been enforceable. The other stuff is different, right? Like, you're going to tell a kid how much he can make or can't make. Those are all non-starters. We get all of that. We've been through this a million times, but this was always a sacred cow. I mean, to me, you cross this Rubicon is crossed, no coming back without CBA at this point. There's nothing else that's going to save it, because if he plays quarterback at Texas Tech, you mentioned just the law that's been broken here, let alone, yeah. And I'm pretty sure college athletes do have to sign something saying that they will not wager. I know that they do.
13: They
0: now,
13: do, yeah.
0: Again, but you can't. You're not going to, now you can't enforce any of it.
13: No, you can't. And I think that's one of the most shocking parts about this to me, and why, you know, I guess I'll have to hear more about the decision and the injunction and how they arrived at this. He does have other options for making a living, which he could have entered the NFL supplemental draft. So I don't really understand granting the injunction based on that, that reasoning, that logic. So I don't know what else will come out about this throughout the day ahead, but, you know, sign that, whether they are employees or not, in terms of having eligibility, this has been my understanding, Bo, and it goes back decades, this part of it, that when you're signing that agreement, scholarship papers or anything else with the NCAA for eligibility purposes, that's also a contract. And so yep. He broke that by betting on the team, everything else aside. Yes. Which I don't think you have to put it aside, but how in the world are you supposed to convince anyone that he has not violated the terms that he agreed to play college athletics? It's breaking my brain, and I don't see any actual common sense path forward here to justify this action. And I can't even really put it into words. I'm struggling to wrap my mind around it, Bo, because this is just not
0: me too.
13: Something that I thought that we could ever actually see. It is as black and white and clear cut as any eligibility case I have ever seen. Mm-hmm. And now you can't even get that done. This sport today, out of all the things that we have looked at over the last few years and mourned and suggested were signs of apocalypse for college football, or that things were broken, this is the worst one yet to me. And I
0: agree.
13: This is a sad, sad day for college athletics.
0: Yeah, this one to me means, and I don't think you and I are being hyperbolic, we're just getting this in the last 15 minutes or so, but to me, this means nothing's enforceable.
13: Nothing. Yeah, how could it be?
0: This can't be.
13: This is, and this is one of the examples, and part of the reason that you and I felt so strongly about it, that Brendan Sorsby would not return to Texas Tech and that no judge would rule in his favor, is because it did not just involve NCAA rules. You know, the gambling implications are increasingly coming to a head. Many states have taken notice of issues that have occurred in our own state. They removed the prop bets individually for college athletes. There's been growing concern about that influence. You know, I have the app on my phone. I'm betting that you do too, Bo. I know Baker does. You know, we're all involved in that. And I'm not trying to be hypocritical about that, but I'm not playing the sport and I'm not involved in it. But even in terms of enough legislators across the country have taken note. Brendan Sorsby went to, you know, get an addiction cured, but you also have people being harassed and threatened and the mental health of it all for the athletes. That's why I thought that there would certainly be enough support, maybe everywhere outside of Lubbock, Texas, but if this now becomes a precedential case, what they have done to try and help the Red Raiders in the short term has done, I think, dramatic damage across the country to college athletics. And that it's so short-sighted. I hope that, and I don't know what the next step is here in this process. I am certainly not a lawyer or a legal expert by any stretch of the imagination, but I still just cannot accept that that would be, the precedent that they want to set for college athletes or any athlete that isn't subject to a collective bargaining agreement. Because now, like, if a high schooler gets busted for this, are they going to have some recourse? Like, Brendan Sorsby wasn't 21 when he placed those bets.
0: No. So it's illegal too, let alone the rest of it.
13: Yeah. I that's why I thought that would be, and it's also, Bo, the reason why whether this Saving College Sports Act or whatever gets through, it doesn't look like it will based on the Big Ten and the SEC. I never thought it was going to the way it was written in the first place. But, you know, this was one of those fail-safe opportunities, and one reason why NCAA administrators, presidents, athletic directors have been asking for congressional help and legal help so that they could clearly define these rules and have a teeth in them, because they thought those would be more enforceable. Now you have this issue where you can't even rely on that because judges will rule however they want to rule, apparently. And secondly, this is the worst part. Once Congress does act, then Tony Petitti and Greg Sankey say, yeah, never mind. We didn't really want that anyway. So there's no one that's in charge at any level, at any point of this process. And how is that? It's unsustainable. It's crazy. No. I'm losing my absolute mind.
0: Same, buddy. And I just keep coming back to this, and you and I've talked about this a billion times, but I just keep coming back to, I took note, you took note, we have Feinbaum on every Thursday. He took note that the Big Ten and the SEC said, yeah, this ain't it. And if you're looking for, I mean, what Texas Tech did here was they completed a Hail Mary. I thought this was just about Sorsby. From his perspective, I think it was just about, hey, let me get a designation change so I know I can get in the supplemental draft. But for Texas Tech, this is a Hail Mary. If you're looking for a Hail Mary for the sport, it's going to come from the SEC and the Big Ten. They're the only ones that have the power and have the money with the television networks behind them who could come up with real rules and could also enforce those rules and have contracts and all of those things. I guess if I'm looking for just a glimmer of slim, fleeting hope, it's probably just that the SEC and the Big Ten got together last week and said, yeah, this ain't it, and released a joint statement.
13: Yeah. And
0: that's the best I can do.
13: And there were enough holes in the initial bill where you can understand why they would take that stance. However, you know, if you and I are Monday morning quarterbacking this thing, couldn't they have just been more involved in the process or, you know, suggested some tweaks? Coming out just publicly opposed to it, it's strange to see Greg Sankey and Tony Petitti on the same page for anything. Hopefully that's a positive sign of progress being made. But B, you know, is there no other way to make your voice known? Because both of these people and every coach in their leagues want a congressional act, a bill approved that gives them some cover for enforceable rules. So,
0: yep.
13: You know, could you have just been more proactive or at least maybe worked behind the scenes and say, we're not really going to pool our media rights. We don't want to do that. Like, can we get that pulled? Just to come out blanket statement that you don't support it while Nick Saban is at the same time in Washington, D.C. lobbying for it. Like, we're spinning our tires on all this stuff.
0: We are.
13: And at some point it has to get in gear if we're going to go down the road with this sport that everyone else loves, except for the months between January and August. So it's crazy. This has probably been the least structured segment that I've had with you, Bo, but it's just like,
0: Who saw this coming, man?
13: Yeah.
0: It's
13: I don't understand it. This to me is the worst example we've had of the lack of governance. All the other things you can at least rationalize mm-hmm. why it exists. You can't.
0: I'm with you. This is the true emperor has no clothes moment. This is where it's happened right now. Appreciate you as always, buddy. We'll do it again next week. Thanks for your time.
13: All right. See you, Bo.
0: There's our good buddy, Austin Ward, joining us on the Brian Heating and Cooling Systems Fan Guest Hotline. We hit Thing or Not a Thing up next. Bishop and Friends right here on The Fan.
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0: Last half hour or so, Brendan Sorsby and Texas Tech granted an injunction, and so theoretically he's eligible to play at Texas Tech. The NCAA 9 minutes ago releasing this statement: the NCAA strongly disagrees with the court's ruling in Sorsby's case and is deeply concerned about the damaging, far-reaching, broadly destabilizing ramifications of this outcome, which undermines and corrupts the integrity of sports. The NCAA is committed to supporting student-athlete mental health, but must continue to aggressively defend against actions that defraud college athletes and threaten competitive integrity, such as betting on one's own sport. For those of you criticizing hyperbole from us here, that's about as strong as can be, and that tells you where you're at. Let's do a little thing or not a thing on a Monday.
11: Thing or not a thing.
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2: So that's the in case you just joined us.
0: Yep.
2: With the NCAA. I'm looking at the statement from NCAA PR, and I don't see anything about an appeal. Thing or not a thing?
0: I don't even know. I mean, you got to remember, the NCAA is Ohio State. Right? I mean, like, they represent everybody. What is the appetite to fight this? I mean, I take note of that, too. I assume that they are going to fight it. I mean, holy smokes. This was the one thing that I just thought you couldn't, that would uphold, was this. I just thought this was something that would be able to hold up, and obviously it can't.
3: I can't believe that they're not going to appeal this. I can't believe that they wouldn't, and this is one thing that they should fight, I believe, with everything they have. The judge says, well, what does he say? Like, irreparable damage and injury to his career. He did it to himself.
0: Yep.
3: Nobody did this to him.
2: Yeah, it'd be like if you had a kid that failed a math test and you went into the teacher's office. You said, but that's going to, you know what failing that test is going to do to little Timmy? It's like, well, little Timmy didn't study. Yep.
0: Absolutely.
2: And now you're looking at the wrong person here.
3: This is why, Reese, when you say coaches have to do this, coaches can't do this because they're going to just keep cheating. If there's nothing there, they're going to keep doing this.
2: I think Joey McGuire can say, no, this is a bridge too far.
3: So could
2: I think, like, Cody Campbell can say this is a bridge too far.
3: So
2: they choose not to.
3: Athletic director.
2: Sure.
3: Like, so could the Big 12.
2: The decision makers, I believe, can sit there and say this is too much.
3: It's ridiculous.
2: But they won't.
0: Well, no, because they're all selfish.
2: Yeah.
0: This makes them a better football team.
2: Jacoby Brissett's going to report to Arizona's mandatory minicamp this week after holding out for a reworked contract. Brissett was at risk for being fined a total of $107,911 if he didn't show up, according to the NFL's collective bargaining agreement. The 33-year-old Brissett missed the entirety of the Cardinals' Phase 1 and Phase 2, as well as all three of their OTAs. Brissett wants a restructured deal for the season, the second of a two-year contract he signed back in March of 2025. The current deal pays him $4.8 million with the potential to go to 5.3. Only $1.5 million is guaranteed. Gardner Minshew, who the Cardinals signed as a free agent back in March of 26, has $5.14 million guaranteed this season. Thing or not a thing?
0: It's not a thing from the perspective of, I think, 99% of you. Jacoby started for the Browns, so certainly know him a little bit, interviewed him a few times. I don't know what he thought, how he was going to win this. Like, the Arizona Cardinals are trying to lose. They're trying to put themselves in position to draft Arch Manning or Dante Moore. That is their goal. That's why you're there. That's why Gardner Minshew's the backup. It doesn't matter to them if they start you or him. It doesn't make any difference. By the way, they have Carson Beck. They could play him. Jacoby Brissett, folks, for the kids out there, this is an example of you have no leverage. None. What do the Cardinals care who the quarterback is? At all. They could start Minshew anyway.
3: Yeah, this isn't a thing because we're talking about Jacoby Brissett and Gardner Minshew and the Arizona Cardinals.
0: It's just so delusional on his part that he thought he had, that he thought they would acquiesce and just randomly give him more money than his contract states. Why?
2: Despite not skating in the NHL since 2018, Jaromir Jagr continues to play professionally in his native Czechia. At 54, he remains connected to the Stanley Cup final through one of hockey's most bizarre streaks. Baker had this this morning. Jagr, a former teammate, has appeared in every Stanley Cup final since 1980. This year, because Jagr skated 22 games with the Flames in 2018, he teamed with Rasmus Anderson, who's on the Golden Knights, and Mark Jankowski, who's on the Hurricanes. That the latter set up Jagr's first NHL, or Jagr set up his first NHL goal, the two are facing in another final, pushing Jagr's impossible streak to 46 seasons. Thing or not a thing?
0: That's awesome, man. That is such cool connective tissue that it goes back, 40-some years. That it's also awesome that, like, Jagr's still playing. Like, when that was so cool. Was that this year when the Pens retired his number and then he went out and did the skate with them in full gear at 54? It's just, he just loves to play, man. Just loves to play the game. So cool. That's such a crazy statistical anomaly, though.
3: So Jagr has not officially retired, but it sounds like this last year was his last.
0: Okay.
3: It sounds like he's not going to play anymore. This streak started in 1980 with Brian Trottier, who he was a teammate with in Pittsburgh from 90 to 94. So it was him those first five seasons. Then it went to Mark Messier, and it's just incredible that he has played with somebody or has been in the last 46 Stanley Cups.
0: What really makes that hit home for hockey people is Brian Trottier was the captain, I believe, of the Islanders team that won three straight cups in the early 80s. And so the idea that this goes back to that, like from there to now, that really has it hit home for you. Just how long this has been going on. Still playing professionally at 54, not in the NHL, but wherever you are at 54 is pretty cool thing to do. Very cool thing to do. You got time for one more quick, Reese.
2: All right, a federal lawsuit filed late Saturday looks to halt the UFC Freedom 250 event on June 14th on the South Lawn of the White House. The suits filed by the Public Integrity Project in the District of Columbia Federal Court alleges the Department of Interior and the National Park Service violated federal law by organizing a private sporting event on public property and failing to obtain congressional approval for the event's multiple construction sites. An emergency application for a preliminary injunction to stop the event was filed early Sunday. The suit claims violations of Park Service regulations by allowing the event to occur, that the construction of the USC's stadium structure on the South Lawn needed congressional authorization because it's federal parkland, and that there was not an environmental review before undertaking a major federal action significantly affecting the quality of the human environment. Thing or not a thing?
0: I'm going to say not a thing because I can guarantee you this thing goes off on June 14th. I'd be shocked if it doesn't.
3: Yeah, I'm going to say not a thing because I think it's probably too late in the ball game. This is happening this Saturday.
0: Yeah.
3: I will say this. I love UFC. I love watching UFC and follow it a lot. I never understood how this made sense. This never made sense to me at all to have a UFC fight and everything that is involved with that and all the moving pieces at the White House.
0: No, it doesn't. It looks ridiculous.
2: Especially if there's like thunderstorms in the forecast.
0: Yeah.
2: Which there are.
0: What do you do with all of it? Yeah. Final hour on a what ended up being a pretty newsy little Monday with this Sorsby news that dropped here in the last 45 minutes. We will blitz the weekend coming up next. Bishop and Friends right here on The Fan.
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2: Good morning, I'm Eric Reeser. Despite gambling on college football, Brennan Sorsby's on track to play college football for Texas Tech in 2026. This morning, a district judge in Lubbock, Texas, has granted Sorsby a preliminary injunction against the NCAA, who ruled him ineligible as a result of gambling on sports, including college football, during his time in Indiana and Cincinnati. The court ruled on the 2026 season would cause imminent and irreparable injury to Sorsby. No word if the NCAA will appeal the decision. The Red Raiders open the season in 89 days, September 5th, hosting Abilene Christian. In golf, JT Poston won the 50th Memorial Tournament Sunday. He does not have to play today in U.S. Open qualifying. 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That's for the U.S. Open next week at Shinnecock Hills. 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
0: All right, let's let's live produce this on the air here. Let's move the blitz to next, because there's a lot that's happening right now on the Sorsby side of things that needs to be updated a little bit here. So Sorsby's attorney, Jeffrey Kessler, released a statement. It is just a result, Brent. It's a just result. Brennan gets to devote himself to his team and the education of athletes on the dangers of gambling addiction. He'll continue his treatment, miss two games, and there is no injury to the competitive integrity of the NCAA. It is what we propose and what the NCAA should have accepted had it been true to its promise to prioritize the welfare of athletes. So he went to the NCAA and said, we'll sit out two games and then will educate, and the competitive integrity of the NCAA is intact. That's what his attorney said to the NCAA before all of this. Now he will have none of that. As it stands right now, there will have none of it. And the reaction to this is pretty overwhelming around the sports sphere. Everyone's commenting on this thing. It's even our buddy Sam Monson, who's on a lot. He puts this pretty well here. Takes a lot to put me on the same side as the NCAA, but this is it. Like, this is a massive seminal moment in terms of how to hold folks accountable, or the opposite, which is the case here.
11: I refresh Twitter in here periodically through the show. I've never seen so many new tweets every time I've refreshed today. Right. Like, each time there's just everybody is tweeting and talking about this.
0: Yeah, it's what it represents. Because for those of us who have been around this for a long time, this was the one sacred cow. This was the one thing you couldn't do. Everything else, you could maybe find wiggle room here or there. This was the one thing that if you were associated with gambling, you were done. And we'll see on down the road. And I was dead wrong on this, guys. I flat out said there's zero chance he ever plays another down of college football. I assumed all of this was just about him getting a designation so that he could get into an NFL supplemental draft. Well, as it stands right now, he's playing next year. I don't know if the NCAA has the stomach to even fight this. I don't know if they have the funds to fight it. I know Texas Tech does. Even if they were to get an appeal, which takes a month before that they can do it, even if they got an appeal then there would just be another appeal that would come from Texas Tech side of things. So, like, you're just in that appeal world that never ends. They tried to do this with Trinidad Chambliss, who got his sixth year of eligibility. They tried to fight. Initially, they won. Then Chambliss, in the end, won. He won in the end. He's playing. Scott Van Pelt sums it up nicely. There really aren't any rules. Just go to court. If it fails, you go to court again until a judge says you're all set. Want a seventh year? Sure. Broken rules? Oh, it's fine. There aren't any rules. This is the first time that I think you can truly say that. We've used Wild West a lot. We've used guardrails, parameters, all of it. We've given you the way out of it a million times, if anybody would ever listen. But the reality is this is a Rubicon that has been crossed. That is, I just don't know how, if you are in college athletics at the moment, I just think, and it really matters to you that your team wins, I think you can do anything you want.
2: I was trying to think how this could get worse. And that would be if Joey Aguilar, who signed as a UFA with the Jaguars, comes back and Tennessee plays him. Because he tried to go to the court. He tried to go to court against the NCAA. This is from Reddit College Football, and I don't know if this is correct or not, but it feels correct. So I'm going to go off of vibes. The NCAA is 3-9 in court this year.
0: Give us the. Do you have the Aguilar? Just for the folks who aren't familiar with that whole backstory, he is the kid who Tennessee pivoted to after. Who left? Who were they?
2: So it was Nico Iamalieva left for UCLA.
0: That's right.
2: And Joey Aguilar was at UCLA at one time, I think.
0: That was the swap, right? Like he ended up going, they switched places. Like he was Appalachian State.
2: App State. Yeah. He was never
0: went
2: at
0: to UCLA.
2: Yes.
0: And then never played there.
11: Yeah,
0: and
11: he
0: went
11: never
0: to Tennessee.
11: Played. Correct.
0: And then he sued. He wanted more eligibility at Tennessee and was denied, and he's now with the Jaguars.
11: I would think if I am the NFL, Major League Baseball, the NBA, the NHL, I think I would be doing everything I could to back the NCAA here. And I understand it's different. There's contracts, yada, yada, yada. But if I am those leagues, I'm doing everything I can to make sure that this does not happen, because you don't want this coming into your leagues. You don't want your guys gambling on your stuff. And maybe it's more enforceable when there's a contract. I also don't know, like when you sign a national letter of intent, I would think there has to be something about gambling in there.
0: There is something in there, but those aren't contracts that are binding.
11: But it's still an agreement. I get it. If I'm them, I'm just all in on this. But until then,
4: free Classe and Ortiz.
2: Yeah, Emmanuel Classe should file in Lubbock County. Could really use him about now.
0: The equivalent would be him seeing his in Cuyahoga County, right? That would be the equivalent.
2: Yeah, that's true. With a Guardians fan. And the Guardians fan would have to be a judge. It comes in wearing a Guardians hat.
0: Dressed like Rick Vaughn or Roger Dorn.
2: With the pants.
0: I mean, you just can't help but laugh at this. You can't help, because there's just is no... I just didn't see this. I didn't see this level of it, because if you can't enforce this, this is the simplest thing. And you're right. And here's the thing. What the NFL puts in their contracts and what players have to sign in regard to gambling is binding, because it's been collectively bargained. It's a contract that is one that can stand up to litigation. There is nothing here that can stand up to anything. Nothing. So this is the pull and pull. You guys were talking a little bit about the Texas Tech situation. Like, you know, could Cody Campbell, could those guys do the right thing and say, well, yeah, we can't have this. No, because nobody in this sport right now is operating for the collective good of the sport. They're all out for their wins, their individual wins, their programs wins, their conference wins. No one is operating. They all just want to kick the can down the road they want solutions, so long as it doesn't cost them anything. And most of the time it's financially. So yeah, I want a solution. I just don't want to change my lifestyle. I don't want to be inconvenienced.
2: I had talked in the update about Abilene Christian being the first game of the season for the Red Raiders. Sorsby will miss that per the injunction. And then week two, they play Oregon State.
0: Well, so was that in the injunction that he is?
2: Yes, that he
0: that's
2: is
0: in it.
2: He is,
0: so the judge ruled that he will miss two games.
2: Yes, but the injunction states the NCAA cannot prevent Sorsby from practicing, playing, or otherwise participating on Texas Tech's football team for the 2026 season.
0: And apparently, this is what, according to his attorney, they proposed to the NCAA.
2: Yeah.
11: I need Ohio, and I need Indiana to bring charges against Brendan Sorsby for underage gambling, and they need to bring charges against the people that set up his accounts and allowed him to do that, whether it be his parents or whoever else. Like, all of this needs to happen. If we're doing this and we're throwing all of this into the court system and everything, and this guy's trying to play, then everybody needs to do whatever they can. And I understand this is a young kid, and maybe he made a mistake. Maybe he's sorry about it. I don't know. I'm guessing that's probably not the case. But if we're here in this, like, Indiana needs to bring charges on underage gambling for this kid, and whatever penalties he needs to face for that, he needs to face. And I really hope Texas Tech gets boat raced in every game this year. I know they won't, because they've spent a lot of money on some good players. But I really hope, like, every important game, they just get their doors blown off, because I guess that's the only recourse we have for any of this now.
0: Yeah. Yeah, that's kind of it. And this isn't, like, one of those things I even, you know, seeing on social, Dustin, we're not into giving second chances to young kids who make a mistake. You can't be.
2: Wait a minute.
0: Yeah, you can't be in this instance, because this isn't about one mistake. This is about a pattern of behavior over a long time that was illegal, first and foremost. Starting jumping off there was illegal. But also, this is one of the, I mean, this is Joe Jackson Black Sox scandal. This is City College of New York basketball. This is Pete Rose. Like, this is the one thing in the sports have to have the integrity. The results have to be earned on the field. They can't be manipulated by someone's betting. This was, all, I mean, like, Steve Smith, or not Steve Smith, Chauncey Billups is going to do federal time for this. This is, from a sports perspective, this is a Capital One crime in sports. It's the one thing you can't do is this. By the way, he could have got his second chance. He could have gone to the supplemental draft. And the NFL would have drafted him, and there probably would have been a suspension, but he still would have been drafted. I have a hard time believing he isn't even a second round pick in a supplemental draft.
11: And Bo, I even said, I think he should have been allowed to go to the NFL with no penalty. Because it wasn't on their watch. There you go. Fresh start. He just shouldn't be allowed to play college sports anymore.
0: No, he broke a cardinal capital rule in sports. And apparently we'll see very minimal punishment. We'll blitz the weekend coming up next. Bishop and Friends right here on The Fan.
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5: From the Logan AC and Heat Services Weather Center.
6: Partly cloudy, turning humid and warm for the rest of the day. Upper 80s for a high. An isolated shower or storm could pop up later on today as well. Overnight, few showers and storms remain a possibility. Warm once again with lows only around 70. Then for Tuesday, scattered showers and a few thunderstorms are roaming around. Otherwise, partly to mostly cloudy, humid, highs in the lower 80s. For The Fan, I'm 10 Weather Impact meteorologist Justin Gertz.
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7: 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Yeah. Yeah, it sure is. Let's blitz the weekend. Hit it, fellas.
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7: I believe I had that. Bake, let's start with you. What did you have?
8: We talked about it a little bit already, but I believe I had that the state softball tournament in the state of Ohio is undefeated. It's at the perfect spot up there at historic Firestone Stadium. 101 years that stadium has been up there, and they've done such a good job of modernizing it and renovating it. The all-turf field's a great new scoreboard. They have that auxiliary field that all the teams can show up to and warm up and practice on. It is literally and truly my favorite state tournament of all of them. And to be there and be a part of it every year now, except for the couple COVID years since 2014, has truly been a privilege for me.
7: It's so cool when the event and venue match so perfectly. And it appears in that one they do.
9: Similar thing can be said about the Memorial Tournament.
7: Mm-hmm.
9: It's not something that I necessarily had because you just have it every year, how mm-hmm. special and how fortunate we are, not only as professionals who get to go out to Muirfield and do shows out there every single year, but as a community to have a tournament and a course and just a fan base like that all just that we so easy to go up there and to enjoy it. You know, it's compared a lot to Augusta, but if you want to step on the grounds there, you got to win like a lottery. Mm-hmm. We've won the lottery here in Central Ohio with Muirfield Village.
7: I think it's really well said of you. I was going there, too. It's just every Thursday morning when I drive through the gates and I see my guys and I see the folks that I've seen for years. The various volunteers who have been there for years, the lovely ladies in the credentialing area. You get a fist bump from Tom or Dan, or you see somebody who you've seen so many times, but then all of you too. Reese, you summed it up pretty nicely in regard to not just how well everything is done out there, just such an expert level of greatness, but also the way that it is so appreciated by the people in this town. And that you show up by the tens of thousands, starting on Wednesday with a pro-am that was a circus. I mean, that was incredibly amount of people that were at the pro-am. And to have that kind of continue throughout the weekend, it's awesome. And it's one of those things I feel awesome about every time I go in there and really reflect positively on all of it. I did not have that, Bake. What did you not have?
8: I did not have that I was going to turn on Cody Campbell in dislike.

0: like him, but with this Sorsby thing, and I know, well, I don't think he had anything to do with this, but who knows? I don't know if the judge is getting the skids greased and who that's coming from, but I'm not a fan of Texas Tech now, and I kind of loved Cody Campbell's chestiness, and Texas, come play us week one. I actually hope Texas plays them week one now.
1: I saw somebody tweet that. Texas should say, yeah, we'll play week one now. Jeez.
2: I did not have my Christian Dior Nixon 4.
1: Jeez.
2: If you've seen that video over the weekend, it's probably the best line ever dropped by a fan in regards to his team in the finals. I thought it was going to be the gentleman's sweep in favor of the San Antonio Spurs, but Wemby and company might not be ready yet.
1: There's a lot I didn't have.
2: Yeah, it's hard Sorsby to pick this weekend for me.
1: Sorsby thing I didn't have. Certainly didn't have the Knicks up 2-0 going to home. Didn't have any of that. I also did not have that we have a group of robins, like the birds, the red-breasted orange birds, that are consistently mistaking our windows as another mate. And what they do along the front of the house and along the garage is they consistently softly run into the windows, perch on the windowsills, proceed to poop all over them. I did not have this. We've never had this issue before. Every single windowsill on the north-facing side of the house is littered with bird poop from these robins. So I don't know what's wrong with this group. I don't know why they can't get it sorted out, that the reflection they see in the window is not, in fact, another robin, but actually just themselves. But we're 2 months in, and they keep on doing it. Player who impressed, Vic?
0: To me, it was softball in Central Ohio this weekend. 8 teams from the Central Ohio area made the state tournament. All 8 of them won their semifinal matchups. It produced 2 all-Ohio, Central Ohio finals. Hilliard, Bradley, Bloom, Carroll, and Danville all won state titles in Divisions 1, 3, and 6, respectively. Danville beat West Jefferson in 9 innings in that one. Licking Valley played Kenton Ridge, who was ranked nationally. Ridiculously good. Liberty Union came up just short against Wheelersburg, and Lancaster lost to Bradley in the D1 final. Just a tremendous showing from Central Ohio.
2: For some reason, we haven't done nearly enough baseball on today's program, but 37-year-old Jacob DeGrom helped shut out the Guardians yesterday in Arlington. I didn't know he was still in the league.
1: Boy, I didn't either.
2: Struck out 6 in 6 innings of work. Good for that guy, right? You thought at one point with the Mets, best pitcher in the world.
1: Yeah.
2: Like they had a staff at one point that was up there with, I put up there against the Scherzer Verlander staff with the Detroit Tigers.
1: Is that the team that they lost to the Royals?
2: Yeah.
1: Isn't that crazy in retrospect?
2: Really?
1: Like that was like Eric Hosmer and those guys with the Royals that beat them. Royals won a World
2: Series. I still
1: see
2: like Paul Rudd running around celebrating that damn thing.
1: Yeah, isn't that something? Player that impressed. So in an effort to find a solution for these robins who continue to be pests and poop all over everything. By the way, tons of trees, live in any of them. I have installed Otto the Owl. And there is a plastic replica owl that is sitting in front of one of the windows. And guess which window has no bird poop on it? That one. He's just peering out, and he's fooled them all to this point. It's a good job. It's a very good job. We'll take it.
0: You need me to drive down to the post office and take some of those cardboard cutout coyotes and bring them up this weekend?
1: I need bring those up. Give me some coyotes so I can stick them on the windows. Player who disappointed. Bake, who do you got?
0: So I almost went Reese here for not bringing a towel to the memorial and being prepared on Saturday.
2: I brought a towel on Saturday. I don't know who you heard that from.
0: I've heard that you did not.
2: But I jinxed the forecast by opening the Saturday Spectacular with, it'll be a great day.
0: I almost went with Reese, but there's something that's disappointed me way more this weekend. And I don't know if it's horse racing in general or if it's the owners and the trainers and the handlers of these horses. But for the second straight year, we've been deprived of what might have been a Triple Crown winner. And yep, we will never know. And it's ridiculous. It used to be if you didn't win the Kentucky Derby, you didn't race in the rest of the races because you had nothing to race for. Mm-hmm. Now you win the Kentucky Derby, you don't race the Preakness, and then you come back. We're being gypped. We want Triple Crown winners.
1: Yeah, I think I was going that route too, just because can you imagine what Saturday afternoon would have been like? They didn't race this thing till like 7:05 by the time they finally went out and ran the thing. It was at Saratoga, not Belmont, which is so picturesque. And a triple, this horse may have been truly generationally great. And now you, he's great, but like he's not a Triple Crown winner. But to win the Derby and the Belmont and then to skip the Preakness. And they even added the extra week between the Preakness and the Derby. Somebody put this out there, and maybe this is the path that they ought to do with this, is to do the Derby beginning of May, do the Preakness the beginning of July, and do the Belmont the beginning of August and have a full month in between. Maybe that would try to bring it back a little bit. I don't know. But I think you got to try everything because this is now 2 years in a row where that's happened. Bud Kilmer, honorary coach of the week, Reese, who do you got?
2: I'm going to give it to Muirfield Village Superintendent Chad Mark for having that golf course ready to play. I think Poston did 13 holes in his wrap-up third round Sunday morning, then went out and did 18, then did two playoff holes against Ryan Girard, and the course was immaculate considering everything that had happened 12 hours prior on Saturday afternoon into the evening.
1: Crazy.
0: For me, it's Mike Brown, and we didn't get to play any of the Mike Brown audio this morning, but just hearing him talk about his coaching staff and his players and how he'll let them come to him and question his decisions and they'll figure out what's best for everything. It sure seems like whatever buttons he's pushed, they have worked perfectly for the New York Knicks.
1: Yeah, I went that way too, because this is a guy who most people give his success that he has as a head coach to LeBron James. I've been among those most people that anybody could have coached LeBron James at that time. But he made his bones on the San Antonio Spurs staff with Greg Popovich. He obviously coached LeBron and the Cavs to the precipice, but couldn't get him all the way over the top in his first stint in Cleveland. Then at a second one, coached the Lakers at one point, then went to Golden State. And now to reach this Knicks team the way that he has been really a crazy thing to behold. And I'm happy for him because most of the things that I've never heard anything negative about him, that he's just a very, very good dude. All right, coming up next, 2 minutes from now, we'll go around the National Football League. Denzel Ward says he's staying in the Indiana Bears. My goodness. We'll get to it all in 2 minutes. Bishop and Friends right here on The Fan.
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8: I'm Yolanda Harris. I'm a journalist at 10TV News. I grew up here, and after 25 years of telling this community stories, this place still means so much to me. When I'm not in the newsroom, I'm usually out supporting the same people and causes I care deeply about. I don't just report about our community, I belong to it. What happens here affects us all, and that's why we care so deeply about getting it right. And when local journalism is done right, it doesn't sit still. It moves. It moves you to act, to verify, to volunteer, to speak up, or lend a hand. It moves your mind by challenging assumptions and offering new perspectives. It moves you forward by giving you the information to make decisions and thrive where you live. And yes, it moves your heart through the kind of human storytelling that stays with you wherever you are. And at 10TV, we're here for all of it. These are the stories that move Central Ohio.
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10: After putting up with Dom DeBerry for a decade, the broadcast gods gave Bo these two. 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
1: I'll tell you, it's amazing how much can happen in a week. It was about a week ago at this time where we were doing a segment on a Monday, just like this one, and we were talking about the A.J. Brown deal being consummated. And we said, look, there is a lot of Miles smoke out there. There's a lot of Miles smoke out there. And by an hour from now, a week ago, it started to leak out. By 2 o'clock and into the 3 o'clock hour, by the time Mike and Timmy were starting their show, it had been widely reported that Myles Garrett would be traded to the Los Angeles Rams and the compensation going back. And by 4 o'clock, it was official. That's how quickly this all happened. Sometimes I think these things happen so quickly and you're reflecting them on in the moments. It really wasn't until I saw him in a Dodgers hat throwing out the first pitch at Dodger Stadium with a Kobe Bryant shirt on with Kobe and a Dodgers that it kind of hit that, like, oh my God, that all actually happened. And I've seen Jared Verse in the Brown stuff and saw him at practice bouncing around and all the energy he brings. And honestly, the one thing about it that I get most from Browns fans is they actually kind of like the return that the Browns got. I've got that more consistently than anything else, more than I have about Miles or anything, was that the Browns return was pretty significant. How did Miles throwing out a first pitch at Dodger game sit with you guys?
2: It was fine. I didn't see it till Sunday morning. And he didn't want to be in Cleveland. Like, I'd kind of come to that, you know, maybe a year, 2 years ago, whenever he signed the extension, I'm like, he doesn't want to be here. He don't want to be a Cleveland Brown anymore. And now that he's in Los Angeles, he's at OTAs. He's finally found the time to make it out for those. He's thrown out first pitches. He's embraced it because it's where he wants to be. And so I'm like, all right, cool, great. Maybe I'm a little bitter. All right. That sounded kind of bitter.
0: I didn't even know it happened till this morning and saw that you guys had it in here on the prep. Mm-hmm. And I've already talked about, like, I just don't have that affinity for Myles Garrett like I do Bernie Kosar and Nick Chubb and Joe Thomas and those kind of guys. Like, those are true Browns to me. Like, I've just never felt that way about Myles Garrett.
1: Yeah, it's an interesting one, because if you read, like, Albert Breer's reporting on this, obviously the Browns feel that way about Miles. Like, pretty adamant that he returns and retires a Brown and all the things that go with it, and that he is a Mount Rushmore Brown and all of those things. So that's certainly the way they viewed it. I think the give back and the timing of it all makes sense, and I think getting Verse and a first-round pick in 2027 is adequate compensation for someone of Miles' talent. And I think when you have a week to kind of look back on it, it's one of those things where this truly is as amicable of a divorce as you can find. And I think both teams kind of got what they wanted.
2: Yeah,
1: the Browns 100%. Needed an injection of youth. They needed assets to be able to do that. This allows for them to be able to do it. And the LA Rams have a 2-year Super Bowl window with Matthew Stafford that they are all in on the next 2 years. To go win a Super Bowl. So this kind of feels like everybody kind of got what they wanted. I did see her, if the Miles deal got done, it was like, well, is Denzel Ward next? So Denzel had his celebrity softball tournament over the weekend up in Northeast Ohio and was asked about him wanting to stay in Cleveland. Here was his answer.
11: Yeah, I definitely still want to be here. Like I said, my Miles is a good friend of mine, a great teammate, and but you know, things aren't lost. You know, it's Ohio against the world, so you know, people could doubt us, but we're going out there still trying to play our best ball and, you know, bring wins to this city.
1: So Denzel is in the middle of he has 2 years remaining on a 5-year, $100 million extension. Obviously, the get back for Denzel would be nowhere near what the get back would be for Miles. The situations are a little different, too, in that they're quite honestly, they don't have enough corners. There's no replacing Miles. There isn't. But they need corner help as it is. Opposite Denzel Ward and Tyson Campbell, it gets pretty thin pretty quick. So I just see no scenario where there's going to be anything to that, and that Denzel is going to be a part of this thing. And the other big difference here is Denzel really wants to remain in Cleveland. He's a Cleveland native. He wants to remain there. Miles didn't. Miles wanted out. And so that's the way that kind of shakes out a little bit in terms of the difference between the two of them. My hunch is that Denzel will be a part of everything. I just think, you know, in terms of the OTAs and all of that stuff, I'll be interested to see if Denzel's there this week. I think is it one more week of OTAs and then mandatory minicamp the following week? So that'll be something to watch, like if he shows up at OTAs this week. I know today was media day up there. it's around the league too, like everybody taking their pictures and all of that stuff. So Jared Verse was a number 8. He was at 8 in practice.
2: What's Dylan wearing?
1: I have no idea. I guess I haven't even looked. There were 2 number 8s when they were at practice last week.
2: Not that it's terribly important, because the likelihood of a Dylan Gabriel graphic going on over Cleveland Browns Stadium is...
0: I mean, Dylan Gabriel isn't even in the thought process of anyone. It doesn't seem like...
1: He's still 8 on the official roster, by the way. Dylan Gabriel is. Jared Verse
2: isn't. Just going to take picture. Okay.
0: There has been absolutely no mention of Dylan Gabriel at all from anybody in Cleveland, anybody on the coaching staff, any of the players, any of the media covering this team. It is amazing how Dylan Gabriel was. Well, he's the one that's most ready. He's going to get the first crack. He got the first 6 games or whatever it was. He was the higher draft pick, and now it doesn't even seem like he's on the team.
1: Buddy, he is why they traded Kenny Pickett. Kenny Pickett was the plan all last offseason, but Gabriel came along so fast that they were like, well, look, we don't need Kenny. Joe obviously won the job, and so they didn't need Kenny Pickett anymore. It allowed for them to trade Kenny Pickett because Dylan was prepared to be the backup. And then once Joe didn't play to a level, then Dylan was the first man up. But yeah, I think it's fascinating that you would take a guy who is, he's on the roster. It's his number. There has been no, from what I, that stuff from Gabriel last week was that nobody came to him and say like, hey, here's the money for the number. It's just a weird circumstance.
0: Maybe Dylan's going back to 5, because didn't he start last year at training camp as number 5 and then somebody moved?
1: Quincy Williams is 5.
2: Yeah, I'm looking at, I'm trying
1: 6
2: to see.
1: Is available. They just signed Quincy Williams from the Jets. He's not going out of 5. So 6 is available, I guess.
0: What, wasn't that the case, though? Didn't he start off as number 5?
1: I think that's right.
0: And then it moved?
1: Yeah. And
2: just wear 6 for now?
1: I mean, think every other number that can be issued has been issued, though. Yeah, there's no other, I don't think there's another single digit that can be issued.
2: Are they ever going to just officially announce JOK? Because number 6.
1: And yeah, you're right. That's probably why. He's not on the roster.
2: Can we be done with this? Like, it sucks that JOK has never been able to play football again, but what are we doing?
1: That's true. You can't issue 6 as it stands right now because he's still on the roster. He's on the PUP again for a whole nother year. But number 1 has already been given to Casey Concepcion, I believe.
2: Yeah.
1: Yeah. Because Quinshon was going to wear 1, but then he didn't want to have to. So when you do that, you have to pay for all of the back stock. So if Quinshon wanted to go to 1, he would have to buy all of the number 10s out of the market, which would have been costly. So Shadur did that at 12. Like, he bought out all the 12s, which is big. He bought all that out so he could go to 2.
0: So is 12 open, or is 17?
1: No, Denzel Boston's 12. Boston.
0: What about 17? Because
1: it's been issued to Justin Jefferson, the linebacker out of Alabama. I mean, they have to move Jefferson. 14's Otto Graham. It's retired. I mean,
0: sorry, Dylan. Don't have a jersey for you.
2: I just give him the JOK stuff. Probably isn't something they're gonna do.
1: Yeah, I don't know legally if they can either.
2: Right.
1: With all that,
0: maybe he can wear 33.
1: Yeah. Like, jeez.
2: It's gonna be in the 30s.
1: Yeah, it is. All right, I tease this, we got to pay off on the tease. Friday, this is surprising. I didn't have this either. The Chicago Bears Board of Directors voted to advance a stadium project in Hammond, Indiana. Team Chairman George McCaskey, CEO Kevin Warren said in a joint statement, believe a world-class stadium project in Hammond will transform the region connecting northwest Indiana to the south side of Chicago through the loop and across neighborhoods and suburbs stretching north of the city. Last week, the Illinois State Legislature passed a new budget without funding for a new Bears stadium. Earlier this year, Indiana lawmakers established a Northwest Indiana Stadium Authority that put together a package of $1 billion in public financing subsidies to construct and lease a fixed roof stadium. From NBC Chicago, while an exact location hasn't been determined, Hammond's proposal centers on a site near the last Marsh Golf Course along Wolf Lake, close to the Indiana Toll Road, Klein Avenue, and Interstate 80-94. Those exits are a disaster. I went through there twice.
12: I have absolutely nothing I want to do in Indiana.
1: No. Nothing. in this was Friday. He was on The Herd with Cowherd. Indiana Governor Mike Braun was asked about a possible name change. Here's his answer.
12: It's still the Chicago Bears, and people are freaking out here. You're not changing the name, right?
13: No, no. I would be, that would be obtuse to think it would be the Hammond Bears. It's the Chicago Bears.
2: Gary Bears is what the Packers are going to call you, what the Lions are going to call you, what the Vikings are going to call you.
1: They sure are.
0: I think I knew a guy named Gary Baird.
1: I saw Doug Lamorese, who went to Northwestern and worked in the south suburbs of Chicago, talking about it. And he kind of makes the argument, I think he's being contrarian, but that it's really no different. It's tremendously different. I'm not a native Chicagoan like Fish and Mike and AR. They can all speak up on this far more eloquently than I am. But to take the Chicago Bears not only out of downtown, but that far away from the northern suburbs where the majority of the money is a stunning thing. And this is what happens, though, when you have teams owning, when you have ownership groups that are not liquid, that their wealth is in the ownership of the team. They don't have $3 billion at their disposal. They don't. The NFL tried doing something to stop this by allowing private equity to invest in NFL franchises. The Bears haven't taken any of it, and so they're trying to do this on their own. And the state of Illinois is not going to pay $1 billion to the Chicago Bears. They're just not. They got better places to spend their money. The state of Indiana did. And I didn't at the combine, I thought no chance. Talked to folks in the organization. They felt like no chance. This feels pretty chancy now. Feels very, very much like it could happen. We get to three things on a Monday up next. Bishop and Friends right here on The Fan.
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15: Hey, what's up? 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It is very difficult these days to find a great deal. Imagine if you had to buy something and you knew you had a certain amount you had to buy, but you got half of it for free unexpectedly. 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
29: If you love a good pie analogy,
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1: All right, we've been tackling this all morning. The Brendan Sorsby ruling out of a court in Texas, ruling him eligible. The NCAA's reached their statement. We've heard statements from Sorsby's attorney, and now this from Cody Campbell, who's the booster, the chairman of the board at Texas Tech. This unfortunate situation is the outcome of a broken system. I'm doing everything I can to fix it, but until there's a permanent solution, Texas Tech and its student athletes have to do the best they can to navigate and compete amid the chaos that exists in the reality of the world we live in. Fair enough. What do you have on the poll today, Reese?
2: Daily Fan Poll sponsored by JT's Pizza and Pub. It asks, if you had two tickets to see your favorite team playing a championship game, would you sell them for $10,000 or keep them and attend the game? 72% say they'd sell them.
1: That's a question that's asked and that depends entirely on your financial standing.
2: Yeah, you know I'm selling.
1: What I mean? Like, it's what's the $1 million man? Everybody has a price?
2: Mm-hmm.
1: Yeah, there's always a price.
0: I'd be watching that game seven
2: watching it at home
0: from the beach with a drink in my hand.
2: Especially if it's
0: life.
2: Game 3 tomorrow night because The president's going to be in attendance. Security gets beefed up. I got to wait in line for how long?
1: Yeah. Yeah. Who knows with all that part of it? I mean, I'm that way too, but I think, you know, we see so much of this stuff. So maybe we're a little spoiled to it. If you're one of those people who's been a Knicks fan for 40 years and you're up 2-0, I'm going to tell you what, that atmosphere tonight is going to be nuts. It will be absolutely nuts tonight at Madison Square Garden. Time for three things on a Monday.
29: One, two.
26: Three things.
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1: All right, number one for me. So the annual summer series basketball, me and Bootsy versus NBC and Beamsy, started yesterday. So last year we won the season series. I was a little nervous. NBC is now 5'10", 160 pounds, so he can hang a little bit. But Bootsy and I always have a pretty solid game plan, play good zone. We switch all the picks. If they can hit threes, we're in trouble. It's kind of the nuts and bolts of it. We played at 21, twos and threes, which is the only way you should play pickup anyway, is twos and threes to 21. We won two of the first three games, and I said, that's it. We're done. We won day one of the series. Now, all of a sudden, they decide it's a best of five. Okay, fine. Let's play best of five. We're up 19-10, and they win a game two. Well, now we're to a pivotal game five to win the day. We're up 11-0 in the pivotal game five. We are up 19-14. I have the ball in my hand, and I miss a fadeaway that would have iced it. And Beamsy drilled a three at the other end, and we lost the series 3-2. Painful. Painful, painful first day of the series.
2: First thing out of me, Tyvus, welcome back. I need you to go to the printer and grab a couple of things. It's good to see you, bud. The Detroit Free Press has three teams, a list that Dylan Larkin gave to the Detroit Red Wings: the Vegas Golden Knights, the Minnesota Wild, and the Florida Panthers. Sorry to throw any water on Jackets fans who thought there might have been a chance.
0: I don't think there was a chance ever, even though Zach Werenski is his best buddy. I have no clue what he is even in here for.
2: Supposed
0: right
2: to be on
0: now.
2: Vacation.
1: Because he's supposed to be on vacation. He can't help work. Himself.
0: He didn't even
1: He
0: didn't even take the full 6 weeks. He only took three. He's throwing gum in here and everything.
2: He went with the blue gum?
0: The blue gummy cigars here type thing.
1: Oh, look at those.
0: That's
1: beautiful.
0: My third thing is new dad for the third time, Tyvus Powell, in here bothering me during the show.
1: It's fine. It's exactly. Does he have real cigars for people who partake?
0: He said he was in the neighborhood.
2: You're not in the neighborhood.
1: You're not anywhere in the neighborhood.
2: You don't live anywhere near neighborhood.
1: Unbelievable guy.
0: Do you have real cigars?
4: Yeah, but the real reason I'm here is that Baker told me that I was going to get Wally Pipp, so I really stopped by to see.
0: I said you weren't going to get Wally Pipp.
4: To see if my key card was still working.
1: Joshua Wally Pipped you. You're out. Number two for me. So in the basketball that I played against the boys, it was fine. Like, we 5-21. They won 3. We won 2. Okay, fine. And then last night I had a bunch of meetings at the high school, and I got home and my hip is, I think it's broken. The amount of pain that I have. And it's just a bad job out of me because I didn't stretch. I didn't do anything. I just thought I could play full court hoops. I'm still in my 40s, but it's dwindling. Just a bad job. Just sucks getting old, kids. That's a little lesson. It really sucks getting old.
2: So despite what JT Poston and Ryan Gerard would tell you, today is golf's longest day. You got 36 holes played across 10 sites all over North America for U.S. Open qualifying for next week. Springfield Country Club's got five spots in Springfield, four in Westerville up at the Lakes. Right now, Maxwell Moldovan, former Ohio State Buckeye, and Neil Shipley in the running. Looks like Shipley's 3 off the lead right now. Maxwell Moldovan's 2 off the lead. But if he keeps it at this pace, he will be playing at Shinnecock Hills next week. Neil Shipley's got some work to do.
0: Second thing for me, Ohio has some really talented broadcasters calling games, and I get reminded of that when I do these things. We get spoiled as fans of the Buckeyes with Paul Keels and Jim and Ronnie and them. But there are some guys that are doing some great work around the state, covering colleges. Todd Walker for Bowling Green, Marty with OU, Todd Bell at ODU. We've got some guys that are really, really good at what they do.
1: 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We care. The communities care. 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
38: Good afternoon, I'm Tyler Anberg. The postman delivered at Mirfield Village on Sunday. Despite losing a four-shot lead, JT Poston survived to top Ryan Girard in a playoff to win the Memorial Tournament, the biggest victory of his career.
0: It sounds like a dream. This is one of the events that we have circled on our calendar at the start of the year every year, and feels amazing to get it done and just to be a part of the rich history here. It's a good bunch, and to be able to add my name to that list is incredible.
38: The win landed Post and Burst in the U.S. Open and the Open Championship. College football, Texas Tech quarterback Brennan Soresby was granted a temporary injunction versus the NCAA and is eligible to play in 2026. The former Cincinnati Bearcat was ruled ineligible earlier this year after he acknowledged gambling on sports. He'll sit out Tech's first two games. 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
3: All right, welcome back in. Glad to have you. Everybody is here. Off a wild week. Glad to have the Iceman back. TLC's behind the glass. I am Anthony Rothman. And you are in the office, baby. Good to have you.
4: What up? What up? It's good to be back. It's great to see you again. Shout out to Scotty Vegas. Shout out to Bobby Carpenter, guys that filled in for me on Thursday and Friday. So, yeah, big love to those guys. But hope everybody's having a great start to their week and had a great weekend. How are you feeling, big dog? You're looking good.
3: Amazing.
4: Today. Good, good.
3: It's for people that love golf, it's a great week. I could imagine if you were in this business and you didn't have a passion for golf, then maybe that would be hell week to you, right? It would be. But there is a love affair that I have with that tournament. I think it's, outside of an Ohio State football game, it is certainly the greatest sporting event we have in this town. I believe that. I know, listen, I love Blue Jackets hockey and all that, but I just think maybe the week itself, and maybe since the legendary figure is so attached to it still, and Jack is here, and the family, and all that.
4: I mean, you also get to get your bromance on, too, every week this year with Rob Lowe when he comes in. And so, yeah, there's a lot
3: that's
4: personally
3: it,
4: for you baked into this week.
3: That's right. That's probably
4: that
3: well said. Yeah, yeah, it's not really, you're right, it's my personal deal. It's not, but it is an amazing week.
4: No, and to your point, AR, I think you nailed it. We could present, let's say, like a PowerPoint presentation for why you should move to Columbus, high on the list would be us probably pitching the memorial on the weekend itself and how great everybody does as far as everybody that's working there. Just the whole thing is seamless and a great time year in and year out. So shout out to everybody.
3: Outside of the weather.
4: Correct.
3: Yeah.
4: Usually that. So from Tom Spruce to the people that just everybody that's involved with making the tournament happen, and they do a great job. It's awesome.
3: It's one of those places that the motivation to go there is different for everybody. And some people go there and don't see one shot of golf. Don't see a stroke. They don't.
4: Yeah, for
3: it's
4: some
3: the
4: people,
3: party, it's the social, it's the meet
4: show
3: up with people.
4: Yeah,
3: it's all that.
4: Yeah.
3: And some people are, I am putting my chair on this hole and I am sitting here for 8 hours.
4: Right.
3: And some people like to walk the course with the leaders and see if they can do, because no one's getting access to that place.
4: Well, except you.
3: You're not a member.
4: Except you.
3: Media, you as well. And so it's one of those places you kind of get to visit and be a part of. And it was great. And the depth of golf is tremendous. And it was a very unlikely winner that we had yesterday. And in a semi-print the shirts moment, JT Poston came on the show on Thursday. And I was being an idiot and giving him my theory on putty and putters and all this. And he was fine. He was playing well, but nobody, including me, thought he'd actually win it. He was 140-1 before the tournament. Scheffler's going for a three-peat. Rory's here.
4: Yep.
3: And all the others that have been playing really hot. And so, but it was a special week because for JT Poston, it was his birthday last Monday. He had had dinner with some friends on Tuesday. It was a week that maybe had a little destiny attached. His family was in town. He said he was going to go to the zoo maybe Thursday afternoon. Huh. And when we were talking about good, get away from golf.
4: Mid on that.
3: Kind of,
4: yeah.
3: You know. And so, and Thursday when he came on, he said he played well. He didn't really make a lot of putts. But Friday was the round of the tournament. And it was the round that put him in position to be able to win this event. When you shoot a 65 in that wind, it's legendary-like. It's stuff that we'd see out of the Hall of Fame type golfers.
4: Big time, yeah.
3: And so my illustration on the depth of golf is this. The winner yesterday was 94th in the world coming in. And the guy he was fighting with, Ryan Gerard, I think was 36th in the world. Top 100 players in the world that pick up a golf club for a living. And not many have heard of them. They haven't. And that's the depth of this game. You could have a guy 36th in the world that no one has ever heard of. And he had a four-shot lead going into the final 18. That's a nice cushion.
4: Yeah.
3: And here's the key, because a lot of people were asking me, you know, what do I think about playing the 30-plus holes and how that affected him? It certainly affected him, but here's in a good way why I think it worked for him. He only had to think about it for an hour. He didn't have to sleep on it.
4: Mm-hmm.
3: And he already had been out on the golf course the day that he had to win it, which means that he knows conditions of that course now. And the day itself, I felt, lent itself to chasing him down. The conditions, I mean. After Saturday's storm and how the course softened up a little bit and the winds were way light on Sunday. And so the strategy of going in with a four-shot lead is, are you going to protect the lead or are you going to try to make birdies? And I think for a guy like J2 Poston, it was not to protect the lead. That was a first-class recipe to disaster. What I witnessed over the first 13 holes, Maddie, was a guy who just wasn't executing. It just wasn't going his way. And what I admire the most out of his win is that he never quit when everybody else quit on him. I believe that. Because when he bogeyed 12 and 13, he went from a guy who probably could win it or should win it to a guy that may not even be in a playoff if there is one. And he makes a putt at 14. He makes a great up and down at 15 at the par 5. The hard pill to swallow is 17.
4: Yeah.
3: He's in the rough. He's on the right side. He's got a buck 95 into a very tough green. And now here's the pill he has to swallow. Do we lay up and try to get yourself a par putt? Or do we hit it up there, hit it somewhere bad, and then it's lights out? Now we're not winning. And so he bit the bullet. And he lays up, and he lays up to 93 yards, and he throws it into 11 and a half feet, and he jars it. And at that moment, you're watching a guy grind his way to the finish, and the shot at 18, wind coming in off the left, to a left pin. He stuck it in there twice. He had 170 to the hole. He's got an 8-iron. In that heat, that's probably what his 8-iron goes, is a buck 70. But now he's a little juiced up. So does he take the 8 or lay off a little bit on the 8? He winds up laying off a little bit on the 8. And he just never quit. And it's been a tough year for him up until now. It's relatively tough. His best finish before winning yesterday was 21st this year, before yesterday. And it's hard. It's hard out there. And yeah, he's still working hard. And he wasn't seeing the results. And how frustrating that is, I don't know. We're going to be able to ask him, because in the meeting on Thursday, it's all come full circle. So I'm trying to beg, borrow, and steal and stayed and all that. And he'll come on at 1:30 today.
4: There we go.
3: And tell us exactly the questions that I have for him. His caddy, Aaron Fleener, has been looping for him for 9 years. When they get to the green, it's pom-poms out. He's not reading it. He's not telling him, I think it's right edge. He's saying, you're going to make this. And that's about it. And it's days like that yesterday that I think make it all worth it and special, because he nearly had to play another 36 today after 30 plus on Sunday. Him winning, the win itself didn't launch him in. The win got him enough points to get him into the official world ranking of top 60. And because he was 94, as I mentioned before, and now he's in the U.S. Open and he doesn't have to qualify today. But he's $4 million richer. He got the handshake with Jack.
4: Yeah,
3: I'm sure he got a milkshake. And he is now immortalized in Memorial Tournament lore with guys like Tiger and Norman and Watson and Scheffler and all these guys.
4: It's pretty cool.
3: And now he knows
4: it's really cool. Yeah. Not pretty cool. Yeah. It's really cool. Has to be, we'll ask him, one of the best birthday weeks, if not the best birthday week you've ever had. You know what I mean? You start off on Monday with your actual birthday. You end it on Sunday with $4 million and a handshake from arguably the best golfer of all time. So, yeah, incredible, thoroughly entertained. How could you not be if you're a golf fan at all with how that thing ended? I was kind of feeling for Burns, AR, with some of the putts on 17 and 18.
3: Did you see the break that we got at 17?
4: I did. But just some of the putts that were right there on the edge, those last two holes for him, it was tough. But that's the game, and you got to knock him down. And JT, he responded. So, yeah, maybe you didn't have the headline names that we're used to seeing on the marquee, but I was entertained by how those guys had to fight through some adversity whenever you get a playoff in this type of tournament. That's what it's all about. So, yeah, I thought from start to finish, the tournament was really cool. I talked to some people that were out there that had a good time all weekend, but nobody had a better time than JT winning the tournament and going home $4 million richer. It's amazing.
3: You had a Western Carolina guy win and a UNC guy in the playoff as well, so you knew somebody from Carolina was going to win it. Here is JT on hearing his name as Memorial Tournament winner.
0: It sounds like a dream. Just incredibly proud, incredibly humbled. This is one of the events that we have circled on our calendar at the start of the year every year, and just feels amazing to get it done and just to be a part of the rich history here. We were talking about the past winners. It's a good bunch, and to be able to add my name to that list is incredible.
3: He changed putters, changed the ball, needed to look down at something different. He's my favorite player now because he's exactly like me. And I told him that on Thursday, that putters are like field goal kickers. When they don't work, you get a new one. Exactly, and he did, like, and he won. It's amazing.
4: And look, he is like you because you've won a tournament out there at Jack's Place too, so you know what it takes
3: to walk the grounds and
4: win there as well.
3: Amazing. Pretty cool moment. 140-1. To win the tournament coming in, and he gets it done. All right, so let's lock him in for 130 now that he doesn't have to qualify for the U.S. Open.
4: What happens to a guy by the name of Adam King?
3: Oh, was he scheduled at 130? Guess what? TLC has another flight we can book him on.
4: Mm-hmm.
3: He just got bumped, as they say in the business.
4: He gone.
3: We'll be all right. We'll float him.
4: We love you, Kay. We'll
5: bumped
4: get you
5: up. There's to 12:30 or bumped to tomorrow.
3: I don't know. Whatever other carrier will accept him. That's your job now. Unfortunately, we just lopped that in onto you.
5: Figure it out.
3: We're coming back. Another huge win. This one in college football. We'll tell you about it next. Rothman and Ice and the Fan.
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1: Storm could pop up later on today as well. Overnight, few showers and storms remain a possibility. Warm once again with lows only around 70. Then for Tuesday, scattered showers and a few thunderstorms are roaming around. Otherwise, partly to mostly cloudy, humid, highs in the lower 80s. For The Fan, I'm 10 Weather Impact meteorologist Justin Gertz.
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4: Everton, JT Post and Memorial Tournament champ at 1:30 today. Don't miss that. The Iceman's back. By the way, how the Ripplers do?
5: Yeah, we you'll find out about 12:45 how the boys did. Maybe in Party Like a Rock Star today.
4: They're worthy.
5: It was a good weekend. It was a good weekend for the gang. I'm proud of the boys. I'm proud of the boys for sure.
4: I mean, I was trying to like read the poker face at all, and I hadn't asked you about it yet because it's the first time I've seen you since Wednesday.
5: Yeah.
4: But all right, that's a great little tease.
5: It was a good weekend for the, let's just say, not only for my team, but the Ripple baseball brand itself. Okay. Both 15-year-old teams and the 14-year-old team represented this weekend.
4: How many of your players off this weekend are demanding deals or they're going to jump ship?
5: I have not heard
4: anybody in the portal.
5: No, I haven't heard any of that. Okay. I think with the way that our roster is set up, AR, playing time's not going to be an issue. Everybody's going to be out there helping out. So not only do we have that, but top of the hour, 1 o'clock today on a Monday, is the floor is yours. Right. So 614-821-9710 is TLC's hotline number. Best caller, AR, is going to receive a $25 gift card to
4: Skyline Chili.
5: So get on in line. It's always fun hearing from you guys. So it should be a action-packed 1 o'clock hour today, and we'll lead it off with you guys with the floor is yours at the top.
4: Just hit me.
5: What's up?
4: I haven't even told TLC this. So I had a face-to-face meeting with the big fella from Delaware.
6: No way.
4: At the tournament.
6: No way.
4: Tell him.
6: Denny from Delaware.
5: Did you really? The legend himself, live and in the flesh.
4: Denny. Go? I met them both.
5: Still not sure?
4: Yeah. Met them both. Unbelievable. You know what?
6: Did he look the way he thought he would look?
4: What I do for a living in reverse that I finally got to put a face with the voice.
5: When did this happen? Yesterday? Friday?
4: No, it happened I think it happened Friday.
5: Okay, he just pulled up to the set.
4: I was near the pavilion, and he walked up and said his name, and I was like, you're a legend.
5: Yes, he is.
4: Like,
5: that's amazing.
4: I let an expletive fly, but
6: Mr. October.
4: Can't do that. Actually, one level above that, but I was like, blank, me. Like, I saw him. I couldn't believe it.
5: It is cool, though. That's a really cool. I know TLC was out there. You were out there this weekend, right, TLC, doing some stuff. So, yeah, just meeting some folks. AR is always cool. Like, we had some people stop by on Wednesday. One guy congratulated me for my new baby, and I was like, that's not me. Tyvis, but thanks anyway.
4: That happened.
5: I'll send him the love. This is the wrong guy, but I appreciate it.
4: I mean, that's pretty funny. You could say, I don't know what you could have said.
5: What I said to you guys off the air.
4: I know what you said off the air, but what I'm saying to him, you could have said,
6: you do a great job spinning those tracks.
4: It's amazing that I was able to get away from the baby a couple weeks in to come out here to the golf course.
5: I'm just going to be honest. What I said off the air to you guys was, he had the wrong black guy. That's just what it was. He made a mistake, you know? Congratulations on the baby. Yeah. He's a black guy that works at The Fan. He must be Tyvis Powell.
7: Very proud of you. That's very nice.
5: No, sir. I'm just a DJ by the name of Matty Ice.
6: Really? Are you sure about that?
8: Ice, you played.
4: Hey.
9: All right, listen. It's not what you know. It's what you can prove.
5: Nice guy.
4: Maybe.
5: Just made a mistake.
4: Maybe he wasn't thinking about Tyvis. Maybe he thought you had a baby.
5: Oh.
4: Congratulations.
5: Congratulations.

0: Congratulations to Texas Tech quarterback Brendan Sorsby.
1: Hold on, real quick. What did Danny from Delaware look like? Because I've always imagined him looking like Seth Rollins.
2: Oh.
1: Like hair, okay, hair down with the beard. Not the Seth Rollins that's on TV with his hair like in a bun. Like hair down.
0: I'll get you an athlete comp.
1: Okay.
0: Or an actor comp.
2: Okay.
0: And I have to picture it in my mind's eye again. Remember, it's out there for...
2: How about
0: Wednesday
2: this?
0: Through Sunday, and I don't really...
2: You've got a half hour to come up with a comp for him.
0: Maybe a sketch, a lineup.
2: And then...
0: You'll pick him up in about 10 minutes.
2: Hopefully, he calls in, and we'll ask him to comp himself to an athlete. Like, if you had to
0: be an actor.
2: An actor.
0: Yeah.
2: So you come up with one, and then we'll challenge him to come up with one.
1: Celebrity doppelganger.
2: Correct. Yeah. For himself. Apparently, mine is Tyvus Powell.
1: And I'm going to call Adam, because he hasn't texted me back.
0: That's amazing.
2: He's probably still asleep, knowing AK.
0: All right. Well, sorry. Reading texts on the air.
2: I'm sure they're
0: not
2: important.
0: Well, if you want to read, you want to hear some texts?
2: Sure. You got receipts?
0: No,
2: you don't like receipts. What do you got?
0: On the hockey game from the other night?
2: Oh, goodness. Yeah.
0: I mean,
2: I'm sure that was quite the roller coaster of texts.
0: I mean, to friends, I'm like.
2: Well, I thought these were directly to Torts. That's, you know.
0: No, I'm sure there's some of those. I know better than that. I mean. I'm like, implosion, he's got to take a timeout. Never in a million years did I think they would need that Marner penalty shot. Now it's suddenly the same of the game by Bussy. I'm yelling at a friend who went to bed at 4-0. Get up. Vegas power play. Now 8-2. You got to have one here. Delay a game, Vegas. Canes, this is insane. I go, I'm going to vomit. Overtime, wake up. Double overtime. Hope you're having a hell of a sleep. This is nauseating.
2: Oh, wow.
0: And then I said, Vegas wins in double overtime, and nothing else matters about it now.
2: Let me ask
0: you
2: this.
0: Anything that came before it.
2: Why did you need this person to wake up? You just wanted somebody to converse with about the game?
0: Yes, I need an event.
2: I didn't know if there was maybe a parlay or something going on to where maybe you wanted to
0: cash out. No,
2: you just wanted somebody to talk ball with. That's all you were looking for. Okay.
0: Here's another friend of mine. I can't handle this. It should be that they should have 6 goals. That blanking delay of game. Why are they imploding? This is blanking awful. I'm going to be sick. We need a penalty kill of a lifetime. There are so many expletives in this text string. I feel like this could only happen to Torts. Not sure why, but it does. And then my buddy's like, how do you feel? He goes, honestly, I have no blanking idea how I feel. And I said, it's hard not to feel like there is no way they win. I go, but if they can just get some puck luck. Like, I felt like the Canes were going to win it traditionally.
2: Yeah.
0: And Vegas would win it on a freak. And that's exactly what happened. End board, banker, into a skate, and in.
2: Where are you currently when it comes to the could versus should? Now that Vegas has taken the 2-1 lead.
0: This feels so 7.
2: Yeah.
0: So 7. 3-1 goal games, 2 in overtime, 1 in double. Yes, could Vegas be up 3-0? Yeah, they could, but no. This is...
2: They go up 3-1, then it should.
0: Then it should.
2: Then it should.
0: Then it should.
2: Then it should. But Torts isn't going to be having any of that. Any of that. I think the line's fairly even for tomorrow.
0: I just hate this. For no lead is safe, and I don't get it. I mean, I was dying.
2: That is a thing for you in sports.
0: Not in hockey, though.
2: Well, I'm just saying, in general, when that happens in sports for you, it drives you up a wall.
0: Let me run something by you, because I ran this by TLC over the weekend.
2: Yeah.
0: While we were sharing a piece of chicken or salmon in the media center together.
1: I had both.
0: Oh, that's nice.
2: That's an interesting visual.
0: Surf and turf. I've asked this to Torts before when he was on the show about protecting leads in hockey.
2: Mm-hmm.
0: You can do it in soccer. You kind of park everybody. You could probably slow the game down in football, run the football, burn the clock. You can, in basketball, you can try to get some entry into the post, try to get fouled, try to slow the game down at the line a little bit, you know, try to just milk the game a little bit. And in hockey, I mean, every goal can be a fluke and every goal can be a beauty. And when you lose a 4-0 lead in the third period, and remember this game, it was 2 overturned goals early, which were legit, 2 overturned goals. Vegas takes a 4-0 lead. Marner has a penalty shot. He has a penalty shot against a goalie who hasn't seen a shot in a real game in 2 months. And it's about to make it 5-0, and he doesn't. And it turns out to be the save of the night. And then the Canes have every reason to say, let's not expend this energy. We're down 4-0, 12, 13 minutes to go. Let's stay healthy. Let's get out of this
2: thing.
0: Put everything into game four. And then they get one. So they crack the seal and they get one. And then it's 4-2. And then it's 4-3. 39 seconds. Back to back to back. And if they would have lost that game, Vegas, which they probably should have, but if they would have lost it, I don't think it all goes on the coach. I think it's the one sport. Like, if you blow a 21-0 lead in the fourth quarter, the coach is getting all the blame. If you pull a Kenny Atkinson and blow that 22-point lead in New York, you're getting all the blame. And probably you should, a lot of it. But in hockey, you're not calling plays. It's culture. Yes, there's strategy. There's lines. There's this matchups. But the coach, like, Torts would have seriously been affected by that and probably been criticized, rightfully so. But I don't think, Maddie, it's like any other sport where the coach has to take the brunt of blowing a big lead. It's either it's on the players, it's on the goalie, it's on a bad reversal, a guy like a bad pass. It's not really on the coach.
2: Is it the one sport, that being hockey, to where the coach is less of a focal point than any other professional sport? Like, yeah. Just off the top of my head, I was thinking, do we talk less about impact, the coaches in with this sport than basketball,
0: 100%.
2: Baseball, football? I think
0: baseball.
2: Yeah, the managers are kind of.
0: Pitchers control a lot. Pitching changes, double switches. That stuff. Baseball, I would think I would almost put, in a weird way, I'm thinking I'm putting baseball a little lesser than
2: lower than hockey.
0: As far as impact.
2: But both those sports, the manager in baseball and the coach in hockey, you're not in the spotlight as much.
0: You blow a massive lead. If a baseball manager blows an 8, it's never on. It's on the guy that served up the homer. It's on the guy that booted the ball.
2: Yeah, like Todd Monken mismanages his timeouts on a Sunday. You know how loud that is on a Monday?
0: It's all
2: nationally.
0: On him.
2: Yeah, that's everywhere.
0: Right. Yeah. All right, we'll come back in 2 minutes and we'll get to this Soresby big win because it's we asked the question, can anything kill this sport? And from an individual standpoint, this is way up there. Roth.
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0: All right, we bumped them up on the flight. Adam King from 10TV. I'm glad you're flexible, but if it means anything, you're getting bumped for the Memorial Champion winner.
14: Well, it's hurtful. I guess Poston did have a better round than I did yesterday, although I was bogey-free. He was not. But I understand if there was one person that could bump me in this town right now, that makes sense.
0: Well, you know, it's pay to play here, and he got a nice influx into his account. So he's got you there. And then I also learned, and maybe you can confirm, I don't usually like to have kleptomaniacs on my show.
14: I don't know what you're talking about there. I mean, you know, that's we like to decorate the office. Signage typically goes in the trash. We like to make sure that everybody that walks in goes, hey, that's kind of cool. You know, where you covered that. And, you know, it just so happens that we grabbed a couple signs from the course that were going to go in the trash.
0: Can we admit that most everybody in the media center, if you were doing a little bit of a straw poll after hole number 13, when Poston went bogey, bogey, that he was done. He was not winning.
14: I thought it was going to be very, very challenging for Poston to just mindset-wise. I mean, that's a grueling day. And not mentioned in any of that is just how hot it was out there, the sun beating down. And it's just, you know, once you get in that mindset, it's so hard to just kind of flip and somehow end up back in red figures, but he did it. That was what I think was the most impressive part of all that.
2: AK, let me ask you this, sir. So Poston,
14: who's this?
2: This is a man by the name, I'm sorry, a DJ by the name of Matty Ice. That's what I've been told.
14: Oh, you didn't want to come see me at the memorial, so I was, you know, I was a little hurt there. You know, it's fine.
2: You know, I had some things to do. You know, I had some things. Mm. You didn't think about me at all, AK, let's be honest. Hey,
14: I was devastated.
2: Poston wins $4 million. I could get $4 million to your bank account right now. What is the first thing Adam King is doing with an additional $4 million in his already loaded bank account?
14: $4 million. What would I do? I think I got to buy a house. I think I'm buying like the nicest house I can find. Maybe Rothman will sell me his house at half the cost. And I don't know. Condo. Something that's I think you got to go with a nice house. So like maybe, you know what? I'm going to donate it to charity. That's what I'm going to do.
2: Okay. Wow.
14: I'm going to make sure that I donate to charity.
0: How much?
14: Because all $4 million. Okay. All $4 million.
0: Right.
14: I'm a good guy.
0: Exactly.
14: Because I'm a good guy. I will donate $1 to charity and spend the $399,000 on a new house.
2: I'm not buying the most Adam King answer.
0: I'm not buying any of that, but that's all right.
14: That's accurate.
0: Have you heard? You've heard the Brendan Sorsby story today, right?
14: Garbage.
0: So he's eligible to play for Texas Tech. He won the injunction, and everybody knows the story. He entered rehab for a gambling addiction in April, and suddenly now he's available. I don't really know what's going to happen, but this, I asked the question before, you know, what could kill college football? Well, if you're just going to allow dudes to gamble on the sport and still stay in it, then that's it. That's the beginning of the end for me. Not that
14: there
0: it hasn't happened
14: no
0: before.
14: Rules.
0: Yeah.
14: I mean, it is absolutely outrageous. Like, of all the things, you know what really frustrates me is that for some reason, even on the things that we know to be wrong, every person, like if you sat down every person in the sporting world and said, can you gamble on your own team in a game? Meanwhile, underage, they would say, well, certainly not. That's the death penalty. If sports, if you're done, look what happened to Pete Rose. He was cast out from baseball. And somehow for college football, we've just allowed this to happen. It's unbelievable. We're now in the college athletics world where there absolutely is no consequence for anything. It's like if you're a parent and you're trying to raise a kid, and every time you put him in timeout, some lawyer walked in and said, no, I can't do that. Sorry.
0: Well, let me ask you this a question. And I know it's tough because he's not a Buckeye, right? If this would happen to a Buckeye, I wonder if you'd have the same intensity.
14: I would. And I promise you.
0: Well, and I know you probably would. I guess my point was this. When this happened, when the whole, you know, Pete Rose is a legendary figure, and a lot of people that backed him was like, oh, he bet on his team to win. He never, like, people defended that. But since it's some indiscriminate quarterback that hasn't reached the heights of fame yet, I'm wondering if he's an easier target, or if this was a Like, I don't know if this was a very, very talented player. Would it ring the same, or is he just a very easy target?
14: What are we? He bet on his own game.
0: I know that, but the people that defend Pete Rose say that, oh, he bet him to win. Charlie Hustle.
14: But Pete Rose's punishment lasted decades. There are still people that punish Pete Rose. This kid's punishment lasted like 3 weeks. He's going to play college football. He can't play against Abilene Christian, which I feel so bad for Texas Tech. Hopefully they can sneak past Oregon State without him. It is absolutely ridiculous. And now you have to go to contract. Ruin the sport, because guess what? What's to stop some college football player from just spying on other teams at this point completely, from just, you know, breaking every rule that we've ever had. It has destroyed the sport. I was stunned when I heard that news.
2: Yeah, it's pretty wild. It absolutely is on its surface, just how light it feels like the punishment is. Adam, I'm going to make you in charge of the college football world right now, because I think there's so many things that people have issues with around the sport right now. What would be the first thing that you would want to clean up, let's say, as the commissioner of college football right now?
14: The first thing?
2: Yes.
14: We have to have some legislation from somewhere that stops everybody just going to the courts. You can't just take every complaint.
0: That's awesome.
14: No more power. They have lost all their power.
0: The plug was pulled there on your conversation there for a second.
14: You cannot in any way, you have to have legislation to overarch all this, to make sure that the NCAA or whoever it is, the College Sports Commission, or if we're calling it the King Sports Commission, we are allowed to implement what is consequences. This is the world we live in. You break the rules, there are consequences. Rothman, when you were in kindergarten, they said no hitting, no spitting, no kicking. And guess what? If you broke those rules, you got in trouble. Now everybody's kicking everyone they want and then saying, well, you can't kick after me. It's insane.
0: I'm with you. There's no argument from me.
14: Aren't you more angry? I don't appreciate that you're so calm about this. It is, they have broken a rule and there are consequences.
0: I guess,
14: and you seem,
0: I'm waiting for them to...
14: Are you pro-gambling on your own team? Is that what it is, Rothman?
0: No, gambling's a big part of this. That, you know, the influence of it in the gambling industry is big, professionally and collegially. I'm not going to deny that they've done it a little bit to themselves. If they didn't think this was going to happen, then they're idiots too. And there are probably a lot of guys that are betting that haven't been found out yet. That's probably happened. There are probably a lot of guys that play on teams that are having their friends do the betting for them, or they're using, like he was using, different apps, different names. Now, this could be a wake-up call, but it's not a wake-up call if he doesn't get punished. So I'm with you there. That's the biggest problem in all this. If he slithers through the cracks, okay, fine, one guy. But this is basically alerting everyone to, all right, it's like any thief. I'll do it till I get caught. You didn't get caught stealing that stuff from Memorial. But when you do, maybe they'll pull your badge.
2: Oh, so that's
0: that'll be a wake-up call for you.
2: That's where the hat came from that I got? Oh, okay.
14: Whoa. Let's take it easy there, okay?
2: Really,
14: I just want to say one thing. First of all, you're correct. I'm not really denying it. The actual concern here, and I'm being dead serious, and I know this is dramatic, but it is a realistic world that we live in, is why, if you saw this play out, would you not bet on your own stats? If I am a quarterback and I'm like, wait a minute, you're telling me that this guy's still playing football? Oh, I'm going to hammer over three touchdown passes in this game. I'll make sure it happens. And I'll still be playing quarterback wherever I want.
0: Well, the worst part is the reverse, which is him tanking or shaving points.
14: There you go. And there are no consequences. There are no rules. It's like that one Little Caesars commercial where the guy walks in. He says, pizza's hot and ready. And he goes, there's no rules. He says, put your shirt back on. He says, there's one rule.
0: I don't understand this whole two-game suspension. What is that?
2: Was the judge... Go ahead. Sorry, AK. Go ahead.
14: No, you're exactly right. I didn't mean to cut you off there. But I didn't know that the judge had the power to decide who got suspended for what game.
2: That's what I was going to ask you. That's crazy.
0: Who is this judge? Judge Wapner?
14: I don't know, but that's wild to be like, you know what? We're going to suspend him for two games. I've issued the penalty as opposed to the NCAA.
0: All right. I'm going to work up my anger. I just feel like I wanted to let you have the floor today. And don't worry, Maddie and I will be discussing this at great length soon enough. All right. We appreciate you calling in on your day off.
14: I want you guys to understand that nothing was actually stolen from Mirfield Village Golf Club. I would never do that except for every gift that I ever give Maddie Ice.
0: I think you said that it's not stealing, it's borrowing from those that can afford it. I think that's
14: correct.
0: If I was your lawyer, that's how I would tell the judge.
14: Well, I did ask Jack last night. I said, do you really need all those tee markers out there? I mean, I think they'd look pretty good on my dining room table.
0: And I'm sure there is one. You, Jack, breaking bread with one of his tee markers on the dining room table. All right. Have a safe few days, man. We'll talk to you soon.
14: All right. Sounds good. Thanks, gentlemen.
0: Adam King, 10 TV on the Bryan Heating Cooling Systems Fan Guest Hotline. Party like a Roth star on deck. Rothman and Ice and the Fan.
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20: 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A three-run go-ahead blast for Eugenio Suarez.
21: 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Up throwing Anthony. Throw to the plate, not in time. And the Reds walk it off at 11, 6-5.
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0: All right, the floor is yours, top of the hour, 821-9710. Get in on that. 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Maddie, tell them what you just asked me before we came back.
2: I just had a question.
0: Yes, sir.
2: And I looked at you and I said, do I need to pick up someone for my dinger draft team? I believe some bad news came into the old Maddie Ice headquarters this week.
0: The good news for us.
2: What do you mean?
0: The good news for us is your boy Aaron Judge doesn't need surgery. And there is no thoracic outlet syndrome. Oh, and he is going to be, quote, returning this season.
2: Okay.
0: The bad news is that he's at least 30 to 40 days of rest, which means the 60-day IL stint is very
2: this
0: tentative right now. So today, I'm telling you that a 60-day IL might happen.
2: Okay.
0: But it hasn't happened yet. And the best thing for us is that he's just out 6 weeks.
2: You know who I blame for this? I blame TLC for this. You know why? Because I believe it was last Monday or Tuesday, he looked across the glass and he asked me what question, AR. We need to start picking where we're going to dinner.
0: That's right.
2: And immediately, my team gets cursed again.
0: And what did I say?
2: With an injury.
0: I am so happy to hear you say that. That's the one thing I needed to hear, because I was all ready to just throw the towel in.
2: And why did it have to happen to my team? He's the one that said it. He cursed
0: that
2: me.
0: That karma wheel will swing, and he will not
2: this
0: duck.
2: This is brutal, man.
0: So we'll wait and see.
2: All right.
0: Now, I also think that if you lose Aaron Judge to a 60-day and you get to pick somebody else up, you get all of Judge's home runs so far. You don't get any of the new guy. But here's the hidden value, and we talked about this weekend. The loophole is, you get now all this advanced scouting on who's having a great year.
2: Uh-huh.
0: So you can pick up
2: a dude that's rolling.
0: It's not what we should have done in a weird way. And I'm thinking about this now.
24: Oh, drafted backups.
0: Everybody should have had an alternate.
2: And just slide them right in.
0: And that guy, unless he's injured, and then you go to another alternate. The unfair part of this is if you have a guy that's having a bad year and you drafted him and he goes on the 60-day IL, you're like, beautiful.
2: Thank you.
0: Thank you. Your only issue is your guy's great.
24: But you're going to be upset when he comes back.
0: Yeah. So honestly, we didn't draft alternates. The first time we've done this, I had to rethink that. That would have been the way. That way you only get a guy that you, because you don't get a head start on knowing, I can take cash money from Chicago or I can, if he comes off.
2: My team's just been going through it. My team's been going through it with Soto and now Aaron Judge and TLC. Yep. This is your fault, man. This is all your fault.
0: All right, I'm going to go with a guy I mentioned earlier, Mitch Marner, of course. Mitchapalooza, 4 points in the second period. Doesn't even make sense. That tied the most in a single period of a Stanley Cup final since 1919. If you can name the team and the player then, it might be truckloads of
2: power cores.
0: Core powers.
24: Gordie Howe.
0: No, this is 1919.
24: Old Haas Radburn.
0: Eddie Shore. That would be
24: Shoeless Joe.
0: That would be Frank Foyston of the Seattle Metropolitans.
24: Moonlight Graham.
0: That's a great name, but not him. He had the fastest Hattie in finals history, 6 minutes and 10 seconds. It's only the 9th Hattie in a single period in final history. And when P.K. Subban asked him, at the period when it was full Glazapalooza, game's over, you've got, you've got 3 goals, you got a Hattie. And he's like, is there anything Mitch Marner can't do? And it was a great answer. He goes, I can't do it by myself. And sure enough, the game was incredible. But Mitch Marner is Conn Smythe worthy. And let's see if Vegas can get it to the finish line.
2: That's awesome. First candidate for me. It's my Ripple baseball gang. Shout out to the boys. We had our first tournament this weekend. We did not win it all, AR, but we went 3-1 this weekend, and it was awesome to see. The only reason why we didn't qualify for the championship bracket is because the team that we lost to scored more runs than us in pool play. So that's the only reason why we did not advance. But you just never know what you're going to get, right? Guys are getting to know each other first time around throughout an entire weekend. What do we have here? What do we have there? We got a nice little squad. And so all the way down from the guys that pitched yesterday, Johnny, Maddox, Gearhart, everybody that contributed this weekend. Super proud of you guys. Shout out to the parents as well. They were out there sitting in the heat all day long and doing all that stuff. Also a cool part of this weekend as well, you had my parents and one of my best friends, his parents that's coaching with me, also showed up as well. So both sets of parents have gone from coming to baseball games to watch us play to now coming to baseball games to watch us coach kids. So that was pretty cool. But the players themselves did the darn thing. 3-1. Very proud of everybody that helped us contribute to a nice little opening weekend for the Ripple baseball gang. Partying like a rock star. It was fun.
0: Congratulations. Appreciate on that. It, I'm wondering when or if you ever believe we'll get to a parents gone wild. Like if you guys stop winning and this kid's not performing.
2: We got a great set of parents. All right, we got a great set of parents. Right. But to your point, when losing does happen, things can get a little dicey, but hopefully that's not around the corner for us. I don't think it will be. I think we're in store for a fun summer.
0: It was cool because the R&I bump happened this weekend. We've had guys on before on the show, but the fact that one went on to win it. So you just get a rando on Thursday who played well in JT Poston, two-time All-American out of Western Carolina. He won so many titles there. He finished as the all-time career scoring average leader in golf at Western Carolina, the Catamounts. And he was the first player in school history to compete in the NCAA National Championship, which is pretty awesome. Went to a little high school in North Carolina, won the state title, took individual honors there. But not to bury the lead, he was the guest on the show on Thursday. 33 years old. His 65 Friday in the wind was the round of the tourney. But on Sunday, when he bogeyed 12 and 13, I would say this. He was not a guy anybody was putting a lot of money on at that point, I wouldn't say. But he birdied 14, 15, and 18 to get him in a playoff. And as I would say, the postman always rings twice. And in the playoff, got it done. $4 million immortalized into Memorial Tournament lore. JT Poston, partying like a rock star.
2: I think we might have to retire the old cooler nickname for you, sir, after that. You talk to a guy on Thursday, he goes on to win. I don't know if you're the cooler anymore. Real quick, Karl-Anthony Towns, wanted to mention him. Been very impressed in the first two games with what he's doing up against Wimby. He's stepping up and accepting the challenge on the defensive end. He's doing a pretty good job. But in both games, double-doubles for Cat, 12 rebounds in game one, 13 rebounds in game two. Has not missed a free throw yet in the first two games of the NBA Finals. So could not be more impressed with what Cat is doing for the Knicks. 18-12 game one, 21-13 in game two, game three tonight at MSG. But this dude, AR, absolutely locked in. Karl-Anthony Towns partying like a rock star.
0: All right, we'll come back. 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
2: Good afternoon, I'm Tyler Danberg. A Texas judge granted Texas Tech quarterback Brennan Sorsby a temporary injunction versus the NCAA, making him eligible to play in 2026. Sorsby was ruled ineligible earlier this year after he acknowledged gambling on sports. In a statement, the NCAA said it strongly disagrees with the court's ruling and is deeply concerned about the ramifications of the outcome. Sorsby will serve a two-game suspension. For the first time since 1999, the NBA Finals are headed back to the Mecca, Madison Square Garden, where the Knicks look to take a 3-0 lead on the Spurs tonight at 8:30. 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
0: 821-9710. 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Are you familiar with dirty sodas? You can get yours now at participating Skyline restaurants for a limited time. Had the good fortune to meet a lot of people out there at Memorial, and one of them was the man, Danny from Delaware. Now, you guys asked me for a comp.
6: Yeah.
0: Just my mind's eye. Remember, this is about 2 minutes.
6: Mm-hmm.
0: I'm going to go with your athlete comp would probably be maybe a younger version of Joe Flacco.
6: Oh, so tall guy.
0: No, I'm not really going for the height here. I'm just
6: looks.
0: No, yeah, he's not 6'6". Yeah, no, looks, okay. I was thinking. The actor with the beard might be, how tall is Chris Evans? Chris Evans, he's 6 foot, so maybe not, but I think those are two pretty good comps, and they're fairly complimentary comps.
7: I was about to say, that sounds like a compliment.
6: Yeah, the Chris Evans one, that's a win.
0: Yeah.
6: For sure.
0: What'd you think of that, Double D? What'd you think of that comp?
8: I'm blushing right now because you went way high on the comps.
0: Mm-hmm.
8: I was thinking like Shane Lowry for that athlete.
0: That's a pretty good one.
8: Those other two guys you said, they're skinny. I'm a little fluffier.
0: Okay.
8: But the beard does, you can do a lot of comps with the beard. That's for sure.
0: I'm
8: not going to lie. That was one of the greatest days of my life. I was excited that you were excited. That made me even more excited. That was one of the greatest memorials I've ever been to.
0: Thanks, my man. It was good for me too. You know, it was fun. I got to put a face with the voice.
8: Well, I don't think the face ever matches with the voice with me. A lot of people are way off with their comps with when they actually meet me in person. So I will take your comps.
0: Yeah, well, say to us, you know, you got a face for radio, and then I add, and a voice for print. That's the double
8: that
0: whammy. Yeah,
8: that could be me, 100%. But I think we just became best friends. Oh. Do you want to come over and do some karate in the garage?
0: so much room for activities. I think I would enjoy that. Maybe smash a pumpkin or something. Who knows? Get a samurai sword involved.
8: 100%. I will say I'm disappointed that Maddie wasn't there. I'm curious, Maddie, where were you?
6: If I knew that I was going to meet you, I would have dropped everything that I had going on this weekend. I promise I would have done that.
8: I told TLC in the chat I was going to be there Friday, then TLC said he would be there Sunday, so I figured he would be there. He knew I was coming. I'm a man of my word. If I say I'm going to do it, I'm going to do it. So I was there. And
0: that's right.
8: You know, it was a very exciting day. I was very happy to meet you.
0: You honor your commitments, and I respect that.
8: Absolutely. I do. That's why I call in from Disney World when I'm on the Pirates of the Caribbean ride. I mean, that's dedication for the brand.
0: When the Pirates of the Caribbean breaks down, what'd they say? The Pirates don't start eating the patrons? What was that line? It was a Jeff Goldblum line, right? In Jurassic Park? Am I way off on that?
6: No, this is your thing, so you're probably nailing this. No one knew.
0: Thought you guys would help me out there.
8: You are the quote master. I am not.
0: All right. I'll look up that quote, but the floor is yours, my man.
8: Sorry, well, I don't even know what to talk about now. I think we were going to talk about me meeting you and... Yeah, that was pretty much it.
0: Here's the line from Jurassic Park.
8: Like, yeah, everything I was going to talk about got thrown out the window.
7: Hold on, wait a minute. Have you called in post Myles Garrett?
8: No, actually, I did not. I was on the phone with you guys, and Maddie, I still need your death row meal because we were so rudely interrupted by the Myles Garrett announcement. And I will say, if Denzel Ward actually gets traded 5 minutes after this call, I'm going to be pissed and I'm not calling it anymore. So, but yeah, I need your death row meal. And that's really about it.
6: What I have on my sheet here is a Dairy Queen Blizzard, a crab cake sandwich, bacon cheeseburger sliders, chips and queso, 5 hot garlic well done flats from Roosters, Penn Station fries with vinegar, Toll House chocolate chip cookies with vanilla bean ice cream is what I had on my sheet here. You signing off on that?
8: I'm good with that, but have you eaten any of that in your actual life?
6: Yes, years and years ago, yes. But this would be my death row meal. So yes, that's it.
8: What do you eat for your cheat day?
6: I'm usually like a burger and fries, wings and fries guy.
8: Okay, so what's your go-to burger spot?
6: Ooh, that's a great question.
0: I can't see you eating fries, even on a cheat day.
6: Go-to burger spot. Man, there's a lot of good spots around the city.
0: McDowell's?
6: You can never go wrong at McDowell's.
0: He likes the Big Mick.
6: At McDowell's.
0: Five Guys.
6: Five Guys is solid. It's not my favorite burger in the city, though. I'm blanking on the place that is at Easton around the corner from Cheesecake Factory. Phenomenal burger. I know that's very broad considering how big Easton is, but it's right by the Barnes & Noble. They are on that corner right there in the parking lot across the street from like Homage and all of that. What is that
0: on
6: place?
0: That side.
6: Yes, on that side. Phenomenal burger there. Same. It's on High Street as well. This is horrible that I'm not remembering.
0: Flip side?
6: No, not
0: Bear
6: that.
0: Burger.
6: No. Oh, man, this is going to kill me.
0: Shake Shack.
6: No. I'll find it for you guys because I definitely want to give them a shout-out. But that's, to me, one of the best burgers I've had in the city.
0: The Terminator. Give them a shout-out for when you'll never be there. Except
7: someone can say Flip Side in the chat.
0: Yeah, I thought
6: it was. Flip Side is good, but it's not what I'm thinking of.
0: We gave you a lot.
6: I know you did.
0: Stacked Burger?
6: No. North Star. So North Star Cafe has a really good burger.
0: I knew North Star, but I didn't think...
6: Yes.
0: Because the North Star burger, I thought, was a burger for like a guy like me. Like, that's like a veggie burger. It's like a black bean burger. It's
6: I think they offer you both.
0: Oh, okay.
6: I'm pretty sure they offer you both. Right, okay. But let's say the, quote, real cheeseburger they have in there at North Star was fire. So I'll give you that.
0: As soon as you said Barnes & Noble, I should have known.
6: Somewhere,
0: I kind of excluded it because I'm like, no, it can't be that. All right, well done.
7: That would fit Ice a little bit, though.
0: Yeah, it's like a good place.
7: Veggie black bean burger, just because, you know.
6: You know what's funny?
7: Healthy.
0: It's kind of fun, though.
6: I've never had a bean burger, veggie burger ever. So I lean on over to the healthier side.
0: They fall apart.
6: Okay, but
0: that's
6: I've never
0: the
6: had
0: part
6: one.
0: About them.
6: But did you get fooled like, oh, this is
9: Like a real burger? Or were you like, this is...
0: No, no, I mean, I knew what I was getting.
9: Right, okay. But like the taste and the texture of it, what was that like?
0: You gotta sauce it up.
9: Yeah, gotta dress it up a little bit. Okay. Yeah,
0: it's not anything that... It's not the death row sandwich, that's for sure. If that's it, then that's a tough way to go.
7: You say Toll House cookies too?
9: Yeah, that's I used to love those as a kid. Like, I think they came like the yellow package or whatever. Like, those were... I don't need anything else. So, just the Toll House chocolate chip cookies. And have them... A little bit on the underbaked side. Can't have them crunchy. I don't like my cookies that way. You know what I mean? Soft baked cookies for me is...
0: But they got to have the edges.
7: I might just eat the cookie dough and not even put them in the oven.
9: Fair as well. But I think, AR, what you mentioned is how you master it. Because that's how I liked my pancakes growing up, too, as a kid.
0: 100%.
9: The edges crispy, middle a little soft. No T. S-O-F-F.
0: Yeah. Soft. That's right. All right, I'll tell you what, since we burned the whole segment on that meal, we'll have to spill a little over here. We'll give a couple people another chance. 821-9710 is the phone number. If you want to win the Skyline gift card, you still have a shot at that. And we also are getting closer to JT Poston at the bottom of the hour. We want to get to the Cleveland Browns rebuild and whether it should include this guy. Rothman and Ice and the Fan.
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22: Partly cloudy, turning humid and warm for the rest of the day. Upper 80s for a high. An isolated shower or storm could pop up later on today as well. Overnight, few showers and storms remain a possibility. Warm once again with lows only around 70. Then for Tuesday, scattered showers and a few thunderstorms are roaming around. Otherwise, partly to mostly cloudy, humid, highs in the lower 80s. For The Fan, I'm 10 Weather Impact meteorologist Justin Gertz.
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0: All right, we'll hand out the gift card still this segment. JT Post and bottom of the hour, Memorial Champ. All right, so I do feel like that a Denzel Ward trade would be part of a rebuild that I could see them doing. I also fear that I'm wondering if that would be a straw that would break Browns fans back. Like, I wonder if that would be it, because you just lost the biggest piece. And part of keeping a fan base engaged is not going full. It's like keeping something around that's the face of the team right now, something to make you feel competitive, that it's not just pushing all your chips years down the road. They did get Verse back in the trade. Mm-hmm. And so when we added the Denzel Ward thing last week, I didn't think it should be the last thing on the front office's mind. But there have been some commentary after the Garrett trade, which is that it should be. That if the Browns

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1: A decent return for him based off of all the injuries that he's had in his career. I think you do it, right? Because I don't know if that's necessarily going to get any better as he gets older. And so he's a hell of a player, as we all know, but it does feel appropriate to do so because you look at his deal as well. He's got 2 years left on his extension that he signed. So the team that gets him is going to feel good about the kind of team control, if you will, that they'll have over a player. They don't have to worry about him going to free agency anytime soon or anything like that. But AR, I also don't think that a Sauce Gardner trade package is on its way back to Cleveland for a guy like Denzel Ward. Sauce Gardner went for 2-1s. There's a receiver involved in that as well. He's younger than Denzel is as well. So this, if they do trade him, this may mirror a little bit of the Micah Parsons, Myles Garrett trade package in the same way it may be for Sauce and Denzel, just based off of the age gap in the parties that were moved in those trades, being Sauce and Micah as guys that are in their mid-ish 20s that seem maybe they have like a little bit more runway to go. But I would do it if I were the Browns. I would.
2: It could be one of those trade deadline things.
1: Yes, where they are in record.
2: Yeah, feel well, it out we already a little bit. Know kind of where they're going to be, yeah. But this wouldn't be before the season.
1: Mm-hmm.
2: And maybe that would check both boxes, that you wouldn't tell your fan base in June, hey, pack it in. Not that I honestly think there's not much they can do to destroy their fan base. It's hard to imagine this fan base that has endured decades of frustration. I don't know if this would be the one that said, all right, we can't stand by for this.
1: I don't think
2: like,
1: so.
2: I don't. Like, but he's a respected dude. He is a star on their team. And if you show him the door, there is a little bit of a risk. And that's why I think his contract isn't up until 2027, like you said. So his new team wouldn't have to extend him right away. And I think the Browns, I'm not saying you force it. Like this, right now, maybe it would feel forced but
1: you're not making the calls is what you're saying.
2: Yeah, you don't move him just to get anything in return. Like this should be a move that if there's a top corner and you get more draft capital and you continue to build around a young roster, he's a piece that can help you do that.
1: Yeah.
2: And it might be better. I mean, Ward has spent his entire career in Cleveland. He's an Ohio boy. He starred in high school. He played at Ohio State where he was a star. I don't think that's the way you do business, but he is a guy that wants to stay. I don't think, from a PR standpoint, that's got something. Like, there's something there that would say, hey, let's not send him away.
1: Yeah.
2: Kid that's born and bred here and is a local guy. But if you find something, so this is what I would say. If they're 2-5, I don't even have their schedule in front of me. If they're 2-5, you pull the trigger. If they're 2-6, you pull the trigger. If he's playing at a very good level and he's a lockdown corner and you can get a first round pick, how do you not do that?
1: Mm-hmm. I agree with you. I would do it now.
2: Well,
1: if I were that, I wouldn't even take the risk of him playing games or getting injured or anything like that. Like I would sell as high as you could on Denzel Ward right now.
2: You could.
1: Yeah.
2: Well,
1: I wouldn't even take the risk.
2: Then you and I are probably a little bit in the same camp. You're a little more of, I'm a little bit worried about the PR thing right after on the heels of the Garrett trade, but I would not be opposed to it.
1: Is he opposed to it? He spoke Sounds this like weekend. It. Believe it. Maybe
2: not opposed. Maybe a strong word.
1: But how does he feel about this possibility? He spoke to the media about it. And here's Denzel.
3: I definitely still want to be here. Like I said, my Miles is a good friend of mine, a great teammate. And but you know, things aren't lost. You know, it's Ohio against the world. So you know, people could doubt us, but we're going out there still trying to play our best ball and you know, bring wins to the city.
1: He's going to say all the right things. He's a vet. He knows what he's doing, and he's represented the brand very, very well. I just think, AR, if we hit him with some truth serum, I wouldn't be surprised if there's a little bit of the Myles Garrett going on, meaning I want to be able to win while I'm still playing at the peak of my powers. I just happen to believe that a lot of athletes are that way. When you put in the amount of time in one city the way that these guys have, and there hasn't been much to write home about at all, as far as team success, like, yes, he's going to say those things publicly, but I don't know if I'm necessarily buying

0: all of that. And yeah, he is an Ohio guy through and through, so it may be legit for sure. I just think that he knows that if I come out and say that I want to be traded, that's not going to do any good to the situation. So I'm going to leave a little bit of room for in this that maybe what we just heard isn't 100% truth from him.
1: I think the poll is, as a Browns fan, would you want your team to also trade Denzel Ward and keep this rebuild train really running strong? Because that's what it's really about. And I don't even know how to predict that. Maybe tomorrow we put that out there. Later today we could put it out there and see what those results are. I fear that it would probably err on the side of, no, I want to keep Denzel Ward. I think, yeah, we can continue to build around Jared Verse, but that I think the fear for Denzel would be, when are they going to be good enough mm-hmm. for me to feel like this has been worth it? And if it is going to be 2-3 years, am I going to be a part of that?
0: Yeah. Yeah. He just turned 29 in April. Yeah. So now this gets to that number where some people start to get worried about what the production is going to look like, especially when you're talking about a guy that's been a 5-time Pro Bowler. How much of that is still going to be there and available for you? The Browns themselves in-house probably feel confident in what their defense still can be this year. Obviously, it doesn't have the same ceiling without the best defensive player in the sport, but with Myles Garrett and with Jared Verse, and you drafted Emmanuel McNeil Warren as a safety pretty early in this draft, you bring in a guy in Quincy Williams, they probably feel like that's going to be one of their best pathways to competing is their defense still, with the questions that I think we're all going to have on offense with what that's going to look like out of the gate. So from Monken's perspective, Andrew Berry's perspective, the answer probably is we don't want to trade him. And again, I don't think they're throwing Denzel out there and saying, hey, he's available. This may be a situation to where, if you believe what Andrew Berry said about Myles Garrett, is that they came knocking on his door for Miles. He did not throw that out there either. If that's the case with Denzel, then I think Andrew Berry and company will sit back and really have a real conversation of what's best for the team. And to me, what's best for the team is getting some good draft capital, which I think they could get in return. And especially if it's in next year's draft, you definitely do it then.
1: Nothing, there's no guaranteed money left on his deal. So you got to factor that in. And then this is how I'll kind of sum up my opinion on it. Part of me has to take a step back and really admire the fact, if this is true, that I've got a guy who wants to be here. Mm-hmm. That's a big part of it. That's a big part of you can still play well and do it from an athletic standpoint and a business standpoint. But there aren't too many guys that, and he's the number 4 pick in the draft. Mm-hmm. And I think the Ohio ties are big for him. I do.
0: How about that?
1: I am believing that. Born in the state, starred in the state, high school, college, pros. I'm not saying he would never want to leave here, but I have to sit back, and if this is true, I have to be like, I got a guy who wants to be here. We drafted, we scouted, we paid, and he wants to be here. And he's a great player for us. And we're still in the competition business because we're selling tickets, and we want our fans to at least, we want to feel our, we just hired a new head coach. We want him to believe that he can actually have some pieces, like you say, or maybe he'll then feel set up to fail if they're stripping everything from him, unless they've guaranteed him, hey, mm-hmm. we're rebuilding this thing. You're as part of the rebuild as anybody. Meaning, just like we wouldn't say, just like if Jared Verse doesn't have a great year this year, it doesn't mean that was a bad trade. It means that we just don't have enough yet. And we feel the same about you. We want to give you the tools to be able to succeed. But I'm kind of in the camp now of, that would be a tough guy to cut loose if he really wants to be here.
0: I have a tough time, AR, with teams that go down the path of rebuilding and moving off pieces, but not going all the way in that direction. Like, the Miami Dolphins, for me, I don't understand what they are doing. Like, why is Devon Achane still a Miami Dolphin?
1: That's right.
0: You moved on from Waddle. You moved on from Hill. You're telling us where you're going with this, and you're stripping this thing all the way down, but you're keeping a guy that could get you to help you build your future out with draft picks and Achane. And I'm kind of viewing Denzel Ward in the same way. Is I believe you can get something back that's going to help you down the road. And that, to me, is what this is all about, not winning a game or two more with Denzel Ward on the 26th roster. To me, that doesn't serve them and where I think they need to be going.
1: Maybe the Dolphins feel like Achane's young enough that this rebuild could happen still with him.
0: Sure, but I guess on the back end of the rebuild, where's he going to be with his play, I guess would be my question.
1: All right, let's track down the winner in a couple minutes, J2 Poston. Find out how his last 24 hours have been and more. That's next. Roth.
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7: All right, this is a very cool story that's come full circle. Had him on the show on Thursday. Let me put this in Jeopardy mode for you. I'll take Boss of the Moss for $1,000. Tiger, Jack, Watson, Poston, professional golfers who have now won the Memorial Tournament. And JT, nice enough to be with us now on the Bryant Heating and Cooling Systems Fan Guest Hotline. My man, from tip to finish, you got it done, and I'm sure that you're still basking in the glow of it. Can you put it into words for us?
8: Man, it is hard. Thank you for having me on. It's hard to put into words. I mean, we all, as players, we dream of walking off that 18th green and shaking Mr. Nicklaus's hand and, you know, that historic moment. And just, you just dream of having that opportunity and you know, to be able to actually live it and pull it off. And I'm just extremely, extremely proud and humbled and, man, it was a pretty surreal day yesterday.
7: Incredible. And I mentioned this earlier, so I want to know a couple things. First of all, it had to be a wild day because you had the four-shot lead going into the final 18. My contention is that even if you were gassed, you knew the course conditions because you were out there earlier. Not having to sleep on that lead and only having to think about it for an hour, give me the comparison there. Did that help, hurt, or not factor in at all?
8: You know, it was, I would say it probably helped. I mean, I slept on the lead overnight, and then, you know, to extend the lead, that was a great, you know, that was pretty much our plan going into the third round, was trying to extend the lead. And then, I don't have to, you know, sit around and, you know, try and kill time for too long. I've got like an hour. I went and grabbed some lunch and then it was back to the range. And you almost kind of get into that rhythm of doing your usual warm up, doing your usual thing to get ready for a round. And that almost kind of calms nerves a little bit. So I would say it definitely helped not having to wait or sleep on it for too long, but man, that's a hard golf course to play with a lead. I don't care what the size of it is. It's tough.
9: JT, congratulations to you and really appreciate your time. I want to go back to something you mentioned because you talked about walking off the 18 green and getting that handshake from Jack. Mm-hmm. Just talk about this tournament and how it's viewed and talked about as players, because obviously we have the majors, but it is something that we hear on the outside, how big of a deal this can be for you guys because it's Jack's tournament. So just weigh in on that just a little bit more for us in that moment that I'm sure you'll never forget.
8: Oh yeah. I mean, this is one of the tournaments that as players we have circled on the calendar in January. Like there's no, I may or may not play. It's, you know, you're going to be there and it's one of the big ones. And yeah, I mean, it's always a great test. You know, there's a lot of comparisons, a lot of similarities to what we see in major weeks, just in how it tests every aspect of your game. And, you know, throw that on top of it obviously being Jack's event and what he means to the game and what he's done for the game. And as a player, you're just happy to be associated with him, honestly. And you know, it's just incredible, again, like honored and incredibly proud to be their champion and be a part of their rich history and just, you know, I can't wait to get back next year.
9: Is there a celebration planned for the combination of your birthday starting off the week and then you ending the week winning this tournament? Like, or have we celebrated already? Like, what's going on with the birthday plans and the celebration of the tournament, my man?
8: I think so. We just got home today. I think we'll probably do some celebrating later this week, maybe, but I have two young girls, a two-year-old and a three-month-old. So the celebration looked a lot like grabbing a 12-pack of beer at a gas station and some pizza and getting the girls down after a late night of the course. And yeah, it looks a little different these days than maybe what it looked like when I won my first tour event, but couldn't have been better. I mean, we did exactly what we wanted and needed to do.
9: How'd the first celebration look the first time around? What's that look like?
8: A lot more drinks, a lot of friends, find a bar, shut it down, that sort of look.
7: Well, now you don't have to pay for your Elijah Craig.
8: Yeah, when you're 24, 25, that's what it looks like. But yeah, now it's a little more like an Elijah Craig at night and a nice little nightcap and still try and actually get some sleep.
7: JT Poston with us, the Memorial champ for 2026. I think the condition certainly on Sunday probably lent itself for guys chasing you down. And I'm sure that you and Fleener went out there trying to make more birdies. But the first 13 holes, nothing really was happening. And I think you never quit. And I will tell you this honestly. I was in the media center watching. And I think when you bogeyed 12 and 13, I don't think a lot of people gave you a chance. I think that playing with that lead and having that pressure, and there were so many guys right there, and maybe you're going to get swallowed up. And then you make the putt at 14, and then you get the up and down at 15. And I'll tell you, when you got to 17, and I think you could correct me if I'm wrong, I think you had just inside 200, and you're in that rough. What's that conversation with Aaron when you either have to lay up and take your chance on a par putt or saying, we're going to be aggressive and go for it? Because you know 17 as well as anybody. You hit it somewhere bad, it's a nightmare and it's over. You're not going to get the Sam Burns ball lands on the bridge trick. You know that's not happening. So you tell me that conversation, what'd you have, a buck 95 in there from the rough?
8: Yeah, we had right at that. And, you know, it was a lie that was just thick enough where I felt like I could advance the ball 195 yards, but it was going to come out, you know, low, and I wasn't sure how far it was going to carry. And so we were worried about the creek there, and, you know, we were sitting there waiting, and we knew Wyndham had a birdie putt that we were sitting there watching from the fairway. And, you know, if he makes that to get to 12, then we might have tried to take it on since we were sitting there, but we saw that he missed it. So we knew, you know, we were tied, still. And, you know, the thought was, you know, laid up to a good wedge number. It's a front pin. We got room to land it behind it and spin it back with how soft the greens were. And, you know, I'd hit some pretty good wedge shots, you know, leading up to that. So it just felt like that was the play, considering the position we were in, because it felt like that kept us in the golf tournament. Whereas if we tried to hit the 5-iron and it doesn't come out, it was kind of a guess how it was going to come out. If it doesn't come out, you know, how we want it, then the tournament's over. So we just didn't want to concede that right away. It felt like it wasn't quite worth the risk at the time.
7: You proved it correct. If you jar the 12-footer and the shot on 18, left wind, left pin, like, and you just stuffed it in there a couple times, and then it becomes a putting contest. And standing over those putts in the playoff, I know you made the birdie in reg, which is amazing, but in the playoff, you know, that putt looks like it has to go left. It didn't. And then you're standing over the winning putt because you know it's going to win the tournament. Like, those nerves, is it as the process as it sounds? Like, do you guys make it sound like trust the process, go through your routine, or can you describe a difference knowing, okay, now I know this is for the win. How do I trick my brain into making sure this is as routine as possible?
8: Yeah, I mean, you kind of answered it right there. I think, you know, you certainly know what's at stake. You know what it means. You know it's to win the golf tournament. Your adrenaline's pumping. Your hands are shaking. And the way that you kind of combat that is to stick to your normal routine. And so you're just telling yourself, like, for me, it's a certain number of practice strokes, a certain number of looks. And it's like you stick to that exact same routine and pull the trigger back and let it go. And just kind of, at that point, you're just trusting your instincts a little bit and trusting the fact that you've made thousands of those putts and You try not to think about, you know, what's at stake. Just try and stick to that routine.
9: All right, JT, we've had a fun debate on the show. We've had some golf guests on, and we've thrown this question at them. For us normal golf folk, and let's say we go to a simulator, or let's say some professionals are playing in the TGL, and there is a hole-in-one made on a simulator, but not obviously out there on a real course. Does that count as a true hole-in-one?
8: I'm going to have to say no.
7: Thank you.
8: I don't think it does.
7: Thank you, thank you, thank you.
8: I don't think it does.
7: Okay. You answered it correctly. No, it doesn't.
8: I think you got a better chance of counting one at a par three course than you do a simulator, and I'm not even sure if a par three course counts.
9: Okay. So he's on the board for no. He's on the board for no.
7: One for my team. Aaron's been looping for you for 9 years. Is that right?
8: Yes, 9 years. Yep.
7: All right. So I was standing next to him. He falls down and people were pouring beer on his face. It was amazing. He was as happy as anybody. And he said to me, I'm like, you nearly had to play another 36 today after 30 plus today. And he's like, I'm toast. Like, we would have done it. He said we would have done it. Now, I don't know how you would have played today if you had to, but you
8: probably not great.
7: You came in 94th in the world. You leave 39th with a Memorial Tournament Championship and you're in the U.S. Open. Sum that up for me.
8: Oh, it's incredible. I mean, those are the events that you want to play in. Those, you know, those majors are what we grind and practice and play for. So, you know, to play our way in the way that we did is incredible. And yeah, I mean, 32 holes yesterday, it's hot, you know, mentally it's draining. And then if we were to get up at 6 a.m. and go get ready for 36 more, I'm not sure how we would have done. We might have had a hard time playing well.
7: It's weekends like you just had that make everything worth it. You never quit. It's been a tough year up until now, I think, for maybe your standards, probably not from anybody else, because you were okay. Your best finish was 21st before yesterday. I think all the hard work you put into it, I know not seeing like great results has to be a little frustrating, but now that you get this payoff, it just reminds you that you just have to get to that next shot, man. And I'll tell you, you changed your ball, you changed the putter last couple weeks. I want you to always commit my theory on putters, though, that I told you Thursday. Putters are like field goal kickers. When they don't work, you get a new one. I think it worked.
8: It worked. You're not wrong there. It worked. I think it worked so well that it's probably going to be in there for a long time.
9: There we go.
8: I feel like it's earned its spot at this point.
7: That's right. He's earned some time. My man, this is awesome. We couldn't be happier for you, and we'll be even more happier when you try to come back and defend Memorial. And think about the dudes that are on that trophy. The Tiger, Jack won his own tournament twice. Tom Watson, Furyk, so many couples, L's. I mean, it's just Hall of Famers, man, and you're with them right alongside of them. And what you did yesterday, climbing back in and winning that thing, the way you did it, is as probably as big as winning it.
8: Yeah, it's, you know, I feel like I'm still pinching myself. It's incredible seeing the list of names there and just to have mine on that list. And I can't wait to come back next year and try and defend and, you know, obviously draw off of all the great memories from this year and see what happens.
7: Catamounts, man. They're proud today.
8: That's right.
7: That's for sure.
8: They are.
7: Oh, Maddie did want to ask you, did you UNC or Duke when you were growing up?
8: Oh, UNC.
7: Okay.
8: By a landslide. Yeah. Okay.
9: Big Belichick guy now, huh?
8: Yeah, I guess so.
7: By the way, your young daughter carrying around the little Maltby bear was as great as it gets.
8: She got that from Barbara. Barbara gave it to her while we were doing the trophy ceremony, and she loved it. She's got a little bear she carries pretty much everywhere, so it was the perfect little gift for her.
7: Get some rest, feel good, and go get him in the next major, my man. Thanks for this. We really appreciate it.
8: Absolutely, yeah. Thank you guys for having me on.
7: JT Poston, awesome. Winner of the Memorial Tournament 2026. He was 140-1 in the odds. He was 94th in the world coming in. He leaves 39th, 4 million plus better, and something they'll never take away, which is that handshake and that trophy. We come back. Can Wemby handle the pressure? We'll talk about it next. Rothman and Ice and the Fan.
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18: What's up, knuckleheads? You're listening to Rothman and Ice on The Fan. It's not terrible.
7: All right, we got an NBA final still going on. Nick Steele, two on the road. Wemby makes the... I'll ask you guys. I guess it is a little bit of a blunder, the turnover. He had a chance to rescue that with a J. I don't know why at that point maybe he's not getting that a little more downhill. Maybe that was the Knicks' defense. But he had a chance to win it and didn't. And that happens. Nobody makes everything. But the outlet. He's bringing the ball up. Whose back did he throw into Castle?
9: Man, that was tough.
7: And so when I was watching it, I was like, all right, that's on Wemby. But it's also one of those that I'm almost like, it could happen to anybody.
9: I agree.
7: It's an outlet. You expect the ball handler to take it, but
9: and I think it could be a little bit of youth showing itself too for that team. Like this, watching with this Spurs team is usually not what we're used to seeing as a team this young on this stage.
7: And why were they the favorite, Matty? Just for home
9: probably
7: court?
9: Probably home court coming
7: but they were
9: off
7: a sizable favorite.
9: Yeah.
7: Beating OKC.
9: It was surprising.
7: Yeah.
9: I agree. I think
7: it's a lot of value on the Knicks.
9: It could be the combination of home court, like you alluded to, who they just beat, taking out the MVP and the reigning champ. And then Wemby's that good of a player. He's that much of a force. But this Knicks team has the experience. And I think that's what's showing itself, right, is the core of this team. They've played in some playoff games and been in some tough moments. And so San Antonio, while yes, they're maybe just as talented as the Knicks are, because I think there's a case to be made there. I just think mentally right now, you're seeing some things to where this New York team is just, I think, a step ahead of where they are. And I think you can even extend that AR to the coaching as well, right? With Mike Brown being a crafty vet and you've got Johnson as a young guy as well. But I'm not going to be surprised if San Antonio gets one of these games in New York. I just don't think it's going to be tonight, because I think tonight, the environment that we're going to see, I just don't think there's any chance that...
7: Oh, I think if they lose tonight, they're toast.
9: I could see them gutting it out in game four. I just think tonight, the city is going to be on fire. The New York fan base is, you've seen the sidewalk chats that they throw, the bing bong and all, like the videos that come out. Like, there's people in the video saying that the Knicks win the series, they're going to burn the city down. Knicks fans, in a good way. That's what they're ready for. So I just don't see it for San Antonio tonight.
7: So two things there. One, there could be the case of that it's already a foregone conclusion for fans, and that's dangerous to the Knicks, thinking it is over, or that the sweep talk. Now, they have evidence of this. They haven't lost in forever, and now they're coming back home.
9: What is it, 12 in a row? 13 in a row, maybe, somewhere in that range? Yeah.
7: So there's a little bit of that in that, this seems like a coronation. Like, this doesn't seem... The Knicks have to protect against that. It's not like they're an 8.5-point favorite tonight at home. They're like a bucket and a half.
9: Yeah.
7: Like, they still think there's a lot to do. I'll answer my own question about why I think the Spurs were heavily favored to win the series. And I did like the value on the Knicks. It was plus 200 more. Like, there was some good value on them. I don't think people were ready to believe that a team led by a guy 6'2 could win the finals. That we haven't seen this very often.
9: Yeah.
7: That a guy who can, I mean, listen, he can get any kind of shot he wants. He's that good. But they just weren't ready to believe that Brunson could lead them, like an entire team, to an NBA finals and a championship. And now he's proving them wrong, and he's played hurt. He's played a little dinged. He's left. He's come back. And I think Wemby, the pressure's a little bit off of him in a weird way, because I think people believe the series is over. And he still has to play big tonight. There's pressure to play big and stay alive. But once he missed the jumper and had the turnover, I think we're all willing to say he's going to be great, but it's okay if he's not the greatest ever right now.
9: And usually you have to go through this as either the young star of the sport or the team that's really young before they go on and win. Like, the Spurs remind me a lot of when Kevin Durant and Russell Westbrook and James Harden were with the Thunder. They went on to play in the finals against the Heat, and they took it on the chin. I think they lost that series in five. The Boston Celtics with Jason Tatum and Jaylen Brown and that core had to go through this first before they got to the top of the mountain. And I just feel like that's where this thing is going to be headed. The future for them is going to be crazy, crazy bright. It just feels like the ready-made team for this type of moment is the New York Knicks. And the Knicks, if they do win this, and I do think now, obviously, they're going to pull this off up 2-0 going back home. You talk about a cool story. I mean, the whole Villanova core, how long the city of New York, the Knicks fan base has waited to get back to the finals. It will be one of the cooler stories that we've seen in the NBA with the trade to go get Mikal Bridges and giving up all those first round picks to bring him in as another guy that played with that Villanova team that we saw play at a very high level in college basketball as well. But yeah, I mean, tonight, I mean, Wimby's at the park. He was at the park today with his sister painting.
7: I saw that.
9: So that tells you how chill he is and how they are. He's out in the streets, which
7: that's
9: is
7: my point.
9: Crazy. It's crazy.
7: Yeah, it's a little bit of my point about him putting a lot of pressure on himself to win. They want to win, but it's almost like, in a weird way, it's over, and that's dangerous. It's a little dangerous for the Knicks. I don't see them losing the series now, but if they can get tonight, it's on again.
9: It's absolutely on. I just can't imagine if you and I were running the security tree of, let's say, the San Antonio Spurs, that we would have advised Wimby to go out in the heart of New York on game day.
7: I don't need that.
9: With your sister. Like, I just don't know if that's the best decision. Not only
7: can it bring positive distraction, and what I mean by that is that everybody wants to take a picture with you and sign an autograph and glom all over you. It can bring that positive attention, distraction. But then you're opening yourself up to all the negative clown crap that can happen,
9: too. And we've seen that coming out of Knicks games where opposing fan will be leaving with, I don't know, let's say a Sixers jersey on. He's just minding his business trying to get back to his car.
7: I mean, he's got security, right?
9: And they're hounding. I did not see. I would hope that security's there. But the video is Wimby and his sister at the park doing some painting. Day of game three of the NBA Finals. Interesting.
7: Well, I guess Madison Square Garden has announced the winners of the celebrity courtside seats. There was a charity auction that raked in $1 million.
9: Oh, I did not see this.
7: I'll give you that at the top of the hour. Rothman and Ice and the Fan.
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13: Good afternoon. I'm Tyler Anberg. Go on, Rothman and Ice. Win the Memorial. That's what JT Poston did at Mayorfield last weekend. After joining the show after his first round, Poston finished 12-under and edged Ryan Gerard in two playoff holes. He joined the guys again today to reflect on the win.
30: We dream of walking off that 18th green and shaking Mr. Nicklaus's hand and, you know, that historic moment, and just, you know, to be able to actually live it and pull it off. 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
7: All right, back at it. Third hour, Ian Fitzsimmons, bottom of the hour. We'll do a lot on Brendan Sorsby with him as well. So MSG announced, I don't think these are specific celebrities, and I'll read this story to you, and then maybe you can help me through it. So Madison Square Garden revealed these lucky winners. It's a, they called it the Celebrity Row courtside seats for Game 3, and it was a giveaway that raked in about $1 million. And the cool part is it's going to New York City's youth. So
9: like
7: these
9: that.
7: Two big, deep-pocketed firms, Big Apple firms, I never heard of them, maybe Veritas Capital I have, but I don't know the other one. They split the winning bid for the pair of these tickets that are as hot as anything you'd ever find. And did I see one of the court sides was going for like
9: $300,000?
7: Yeah, I mean, it's just crazy. Who knows?
9: I saw AR in San Antonio courtside was about $100,000. So I have to imagine that that's, you know, yeah, $200,000-$300,000 probably in New York.
7: So they say, we're proud that we were able to offer this opportunity to benefit the Garden of Dreams Foundation. This $1 million donation will be an invaluable resource to help shape the futures of young people we serve. All right, wonderful. Money's going to a good cause, and it's helping, you know, underserved kids in the region.
9: I like it.
0: And so that's cool.
9: Yeah.
0: You know, homelessness, poverty, illness, absolutely, foster kids, all that.
9: It's good stuff, yeah.
0: So I was looking to see if there was a list yet of them, and here's what I have as far as A-listers.
9: Okay.
0: And you guys can tell me if you were betting, this would be the lock of the year. Timothy Chalamet is going to be there, right?
9: 100%. I mean,
0: unless he's sick, he'll be there.
9: Do we feel better about stamping Spike?
0: Okay.
9: More than him.
0: He was the second one on the list.
9: Okay. Because there's no way Spike Lee is missing this game tonight. No way.
0: Finals game at the Garden. And
9: It would have to be an immediate family member that's deathly ill or something like that. I think for Spike Lee to miss this game. he might say, I'm going to the game.
0: Snake a tube down our nose and I'll see you in 3 hours. So Timothy Chalamet. So it says here.
14: Are we ranking our most likely to appear?
0: Yeah.
14: Okay.
9: Spike's for sure.
14: Spike's one.
9: He's in.
14: All right.
9: I thought
0: Chalamet would be one, but splitting hairs.
14: Number three.
0: Because Chalamet did not go to the Met Gala, even for game one of the Eastern Conference semis.
9: Wait, he didn't go to the Eastern Conference Finals because of the Met Gala?
0: No. He skipped it to go to the Knicks game.
9: Oh, yeah. He's all in.
0: Yeah.
9: So, yes, I would have him in my top three, but I think Stiller is going to be a lock as well.
15: Look at most popular baby names in 1984. Brundon.
14: Not that one.
15: Brandon?
14: There you go.
15: Brundon.
14: Brundon.
15: Brundon.
14: Brundon.
15: Mm-hmm. Brundon.
14: Brundon. There you go.
0: So he's been a Knick fan since he was a kid. This isn't a celebrity. I live in New York. Hop on the train. He's been a fan for a while.
14: Number four.
0: So I was going to say, I don't know if this counts because he's a former player. Does that not count?
14: Oh. Yeah, that doesn't count.
9: We're Carmelo. Not
0: okay, all right.
14: I was
0: going to say Walt Frazier. I think he would be there.
9: I think it's a safe bet to bet on Walt Frazier, Carmelo.
0: I mean, he was the one that led him to those championships in the 70s.
14: So. Starbury and Sprewell will be on the court.
9: Yeah, Starks and all those guys have been below the basket. So that's not going to change.
14: Number four is Tracy Morgan.
0: Tracy Morgan. He's been a pretty big fan. He's been Celebrity Row guy. Kylie Jenner be there with Chalamet?
9: It's kind of a package deal.
0: Yeah.
9: It seemed like it's been a package deal.
0: Is there a chance he would be there and she wouldn't?
9: Yes. I think there's
0: Let's not spend the extra cash.
9: Where's Fat Joe on those rankings that
0: Up
9: you're looking
0: there,
9: at?
0: I think he's higher than Morgan.
9: Yeah, Fat Joe, he usually sits behind Mike Woodson. So on that side of your TV screen, near the Knicks bench. So I'm going to go Fat Joe for sure is in the building.
14: Tonight. Where's Donald Trump? He's already promised his presence.
0: They're shutting down, I guess, all of around MSG, right?
9: Yeah, they put up some barricades or whatever around that, which obviously makes sense when, you know, the president's coming in. Got to have the highest in security.
0: Here's one for my team, I think, one that I think would happen.
9: Okay.
0: I don't know who would give him tickets or whether he'd spend his own money, but I think John McEnroe will be there.
14: Ooh, great call. Yeah. He will be.
9: Yeah.
14: He will be.
0: I've just seen this for decades.
9: John McEnroe.
0: Yeah.
9: Okay. I'm trying to think of...
14: Chris Rock, yes or no?
9: Yes.
0: I'll say no.
9: You don't think Chris Rock will be there
0: Have
9: today?
0: We seen him?
9: He's been at a lot of Knick games before. I just think if you're anybody, you want to flex...
0: Okay.
9: And say
0: What about Adam Sandler?
14: What about some Jersey dudes like Springsteen and Bon Jovi?
0: I could see Bon Jovi was at a game, right?
14: I don't know.
0: Yeah, he was. He was.
9: I don't remember.
0: Recently.
9: I don't think we're ripping off enough New York rappers yet either.
14: I agree with that.
9: So we have Fat Joe on this list.
14: Method Man.
9: 50 Cent is from Queens.
14: Method Man.
9: 50 Cent is from Queens.
14: The Blizzard Man.
9: Nicki Minaj, Queens.
14: Oh, no.
9: I'm just saying, this is when you are a celebrity of this type of stat, you want to flex and say, I was at this game, right? So I think all these people that...
0: Not the clinching game?
9: I think the first home finals Knicks game at the Garden.
0: All right, what about, then I'll go old school again. What about LL Cool J?
14: That's a solid bet.
9: I was going to go Jay-Z.
0: Represent Queens. Oh. He was raised out of Brooklyn.
9: Do we get Jay-Z and Beyonce in the house tonight?
14: I think that's in play.
0: I'm telling you, if they wanted to go to a game and they were only going to one, it would be the next one.
9: I don't disagree with that, but I think there's something to having this ticket tonight.
0: Because it's the first one in forever.
9: Yeah.
0: All right, I'll buy that. Okay.
9: I just don't think we have enough New York artists on here.
0: They didn't. Musically. I'll tell you what, they didn't wait to go back and clinch. Like when I was at the Cavs game for game
9: four. Yeah, you were there for four. Yeah.
0: Was I there for four?
9: I think that was four. Or
14: three. It's got to be so surreal being one of these players.
0: Yeah, I was there for three. Oh, I'll tell you why. I was there for three real quick, TLC. I was there for game three, and I can't remember now. But a lot of guys were saying they didn't think all the New York celebrities would show up, but they did because they wanted to clinch.
9: They tried to get the Fat Joe tried to go to Cleveland. He kind of called out. I forget who he called out, but Fat Joe tried to get a ticket, and he wasn't. So he's definitely going
0: to
9: be there tonight.
0: Yeah, one of my friends was trying to convince me that the Cavs would win that game because the Knicks were going to want to clinch at home. And I'm like, no, they want to get it done with.
9: I'll add Jadakiss to this as well, another New York rapper that I think could be sitting next to Fat Joe. So give me Jadakiss.
14: Imagine being one of these players and looking around and seeing all of these people are obsessed with me for the next 2 hours. That's got to be the most...
9: That'd be cool, man.
14: Like, chin up, chest out feeling ever. It's like, they're all here to see me.
9: Are we forgetting, and I agree with you, that has to be really cool. Any other actors that aren't New York based that just like to be seen?
14: Jason Sudeikis.
9: Celebrities that just like to be seen. Like,
0: so I read.
9: Drewski, I think, might pop up at this thing tonight.
0: So I read that.
14: Who's getting invited by, like, through sponsors and stuff like that?
9: The influencer invite.
14: Yeah. Also, I wonder how many of these people are actually, like, paying for their tickets, because we were just talking about this prior to the show. I forget who I was even talking to, but I think I was talking to Heather and Tyler Danberg, and we were just like, you know, it's funny because, like, the more popular you are, the more rich and famous you are, and the more rich and famous you are, the more you get for free. Yeah. So it's like, yes, you can't afford it, but are these people even paying the cost? Or
9: it's AR's lifestyle is what you just described.
0: By the way, I brought this conversation up when Kelsey and
14: this is the New York version
0: and Taylor
14: of AR
0: in Cleveland.
14: And
0: I remember saying, did they just get their tickets gifted to them?
9: They own the house.
0: No, somebody owns those season tickets.
14: There's no way Travis Kelce and Tyler and Taylor Swift are going on like Facebook scalping tickets.
0: No, that's not it. Man, the question is, did they actually pay for them? Of course they. She's worth billions.
9: Yeah.
0: There's nothing she can't buy.
9: I mean,
14: yeah, but also like, if you're related to the Cavs, aren't you like kind of inviting them and like trying to pull strings for them? Like, hey,
0: I mean, that you'd want her there, that we'll cover it.
9: There's some
0: meaning we'll go to some season ticket holders who are sitting courtside. If you want to sell to Taylor and Kelce, we'll pay for them.
14: I wouldn't doubt
9: Maybe.
0: What do they get out of them? I mean, okay, they're there. It's cool, but
14: does Spike Lee pay for his tickets?
9: I believe Spike Lee is a season ticket holder. I believe he does pay for his seats. I'm pretty sure that's
14: That I respect. Him trying to pretend like he's a part of the game and getting up and yelling at every ref and player that runs by him, I don't respect that at all.
0: Did you guys hear that Stephen A, I don't know if this was like tongue-in-cheek or what, but
14: I hope it was. I know
0: Wilbon said that if the Knicks win, Stephen A said he doesn't need a championship ring.
9: He wasn't going to get one.
14: I know.
0: I mean, is that as arrogant as it gets?
14: I hope he was being sarcastic. I also hope he was being sarcastic when he credited himself. He's like, you know, the Knicks started winning when I was getting on TV.
0: I have the soundbite from today. I'm going to send it to you in the break. And you'll hear it when we come back. That Stephen A. says he doesn't want a championship ring from the Knicks if they win a title. It's like this preemptive, don't worry about me.
9: What is happening?
0: You'll hear it next. Rothman and Ice and the Fan.
16: 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Are you carrying the Buckeye game today? Considering we've never not carried one? Yes. The answer is yes. The Fan.
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27: Partly cloudy, turning humid and warm for the rest of the day. Upper 80s for a high. An isolated shower or storm could pop up later on today as well. Overnight, few showers and storms remain a possibility. Warm once again with lows only around 70. Then for Tuesday, scattered showers and a few thunderstorms are roaming around. Otherwise, partly to mostly cloudy, humid, highs in the lower 80s. For The Fan, I'm 10 Weather Impact meteorologist Justin Gertz.
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1: Okay.
2: I mean, I would think this game tips off at 8:40.
3: Well, what's the final
2: 845?
3: Score?
2: 845.
1: Yeah, what?
2: You're not getting four quarters out of Whoopi Goldberg.
1: Give us the game script. What's this going to look like?
2: Oh, you're saying like if it's a dramatic game, they'll stay?
1: They're absolutely staying if it's dramatic.
2: I think if the Knicks are up or down big, they're gone.
1: They're out. Yeah. I agree. Close game, none of those people
2: are leaving. Chalamet will stay the whole thing, and Stiller will stay the whole thing.
1: Yeah, Spike will stay for the whole thing. Tracy will stay for the whole thing. But I think we've kind of mapped this out fairly well between the New York Knicks alumni that'll be on the baseline somewhere, and then a lot of the faces that we normally see, there's going to be a rando celebrity or two that's there that just wants to be a part of this. Maybe they...
2: Karl Anthony Towns did a cameo in The Devil Wears Prada 2. So, and Hathaway has always said she's a Knicks fan.
1: Okay.
2: Like, I could see her showing up.
1: Yeah. Okay. Yeah. And there's going to be so many rich people that we don't even know they're going to be in the company of some of the names that we've already listed, right? Like real estate moguls and all these people that live in New York that have millions of dollars. It's like,
2: I mean, it's
1: pretty wild, isn't it? Like all the people that are going to be blending in with the celebrities that we're talking about are people that have crazy amounts of money.
2: But if I gave you a ticket,
1: you'd
2: prefer tonight over potential game four, not knowing the result of tonight. You wouldn't roll the dice for the clincher?
1: There's something about being in the building for me tonight that I just think is going to be a sight to behold, man. I just think the energy probably right now around MSG is through the roof. So, yeah, I'd want to be at this one for sure.
2: As bad as the series was with the Cavs, for a second, I didn't even remember whether I was at game three or game four. Like, that's how bad it was.
1: It was a Sunday, correct?
2: It was game three. No, it was a Saturday.
1: Saturday, okay.
2: It was game three. I had to look it up, though. I didn't remember what game I was at.
1: And there were some of the celebrities that we mentioned that root for Knicks were there, correct?
2: Came,
1: who do you remember seeing? On the New York side of things. Was Stiller there for that one? Spike was there,
2: Stiller
1: correct?
2: Was there.
1: Spike was there?
2: Yeah.
1: Spike was there.
2: Yeah, Chalamet was probably there.
1: Was he there as well?
2: Yeah.
1: Okay.
2: Who knows? But they traveled. They did not wait for the clincher. They went to Cleveland.
1: They went to it
2: because then the game four was on Memorial Day.
1: That's right.
2: Yeah.
1: This has to be one of the hottest tickets that we've seen in years in sports.
2: What's the get-in price?
1: Oh, man. I've seen, and I don't know if this was real or not, I saw screenshots of people tweeting out, whether it was like SeatGeek, wherever you get your tickets, of nosebleeds AR that were like $3,000. Like,
2: are
1: we
2: like 20,000? Is that MSG somewhere around there? Maybe a little
1: capacity,
2: smaller?
1: Capacity, yeah.
2: 18,
1: I believe so.
2: Okay.
1: Yeah.
2: So it's...
1: I've seen like nose, and I could be wrong, and it could be AI'd or whatever, but I saw nosebleeds going for about 3,000, which is insane.
2: Nosebleeds for 3K just to be in the building.
1: Just to be in
2: that
1: the building.
2: That sounds about right, actually.
1: Yeah.
2: For that game in New York. All right, so I have not heard this. This was on Get Up. Let's judge whether it's dripping with sarcasm or not.
4: They ain't lost a game since. They ain't lost a game since that rant. So y'all can talk about me all y'all want to. I'll do it again.
5: Are you getting
4: I'll
5: a do ring? It again. Are they going to give you one?
4: I don't want one. I don't want one. I didn't earn it. No. Only Spike Lee deserves that. I don't deserve that. I don't deserve that, but I will tell you this much. I'm telling you this right now. I don't need one. Been a Knick fan all my life. We waited 53 years. Don't blow this. Don't blow this at all.
2: All right, I believe him.
1: I believe him. I don't think he would accept one. And when he mentioned Spike Lee...
2: Why would he really deserve one, though?
1: Spike?
2: No.
3: Yeah, he did give a legit answer
2: to
3: that.
2: He gave a legit answer, which
3: it's not like he's like, man,
2: laugh at all. Like, he didn't laugh it off.
1: He did.
3: Like, he didn't say this.
1: I don't...
2: He basically said he was going to turn it down.
3: The tone of his voice, he didn't say these words, but the tone of his voice implied, I understand why you're asking, but no.
1: Yeah,
2: I think what he believes is that he may be the most famous Knick fan outside of Spike.
1: Mm-hmm.
2: So I think he buys into the legitimacy of that.
1: I don't know if he's wrong in that. I would be okay with Spike Lee getting one, though. I would. Would you?

0: Like I'm talking a legit team ring that let's say Jalen like
1: no.
0: Spike to know. Me has been. I mean, he's kind of the face of the Knicks.
1: That's right, but that's like, sad. But the owner doesn't have to buy him a ring.
0: He doesn't have to, but I think Dolan would. Mm-hmm. But it just Spike's face for decades now has been a part of this. So I'd be good with that.
1: Oh, my goodness.
2: You can get him something. It can't be the same ring that the players have.
0: I'd get him a
2: secondary or a tertiary ring, and he cannot be the only season ticket holder to get it.
0: I think if you're going to do it, you do it, and I would be okay with him being the only season ticket holder because he's put in the most time.
2: Do we know
0: he's
2: that?
0: Been there.
1: Oh, no.
2: Or is he the only one?
1: I mean, not he's part of the Miller. Organization.
0: No, he's been in that same seat for 20-plus years, maybe even 30-plus years.
1: Yeah.
0: So I'll tell you,
1: he didn't say that he'd be uncomfortable. He just said,
0: he'd be,
1: like his answer wasn't, whoa, that I'd actually feel uncomfortable.
0: Yeah.
1: He didn't say that.
2: Yeah. He's like,
1: give it to Spike first, and if there's an extra.
2: He was kind of like, hey, you know, Spike's there. I don't know if I'm there yet.
0: Yeah, to your point, like I think if let's say they win the finals in the next couple of days or whatever, and like Shea Cornett starts first take with a surprise finals ring for Stephen A. He's not going to on TV be like, hey, you know what? I'm not going to take this. He's taking the ring.
2: Like if you guys asked me, like, hey, Cole, if Notre Dame won a championship, do you think you deserve a ring? I'll be like, why'd you even ask me that? But he was like, no, but Spike Lee does, me not so much. Like he treated it like a legit question, and I think Michael Wilbon was being sarcastic, and he gave a legit answer.
1: I don't know if he was being sarcastic. I don't know if either one of them.
2: All right, well here, let's play.
1: I think it was kind of legit.
2: The beginning again.
1: All right.
3: They ain't lost a game since that rant. So y'all can talk about me all y'all want to. I'll do it again.
4: Are you getting a ring? Are they going to give you one?
3: I don't want one. I don't want one. I didn't earn it. No. Only Spike Lee.
2: So they were making fun of him.
0: I don't want one. I believe that. I'll take that at face value.
1: I mean, first championship since the 1970s is on the table. He's loved them forever, but.
0: I mean, I honestly, AR, already feel bad for security. Law enforcement, if they win this thing, I'm talking the parade. This parade, if the Knicks win one, is going to be the craziest parade, I think, in sports history, honestly.
1: How about just the fact that the Knicks auctioned off, like, two courtside seats in Celebrity Row, and this law office and private equity firm just bought them for $1 million.
0: I'm saying. These people we don't even know that are that crazy.
1: It's a write-off, correct?
0: I believe
1: they gave it to a charity?
0: I think so.
1: The money's going to a charity, so I assume it's...
0: That makes sense. Yeah. That makes sense. Yeah. I mean, the president's not going to be sitting on the floor, right?
1: He'll be in a suite.
0: Yes. Really?
1: Not on the floor. He's not staying the whole game.
0: Oh, I mean, what does that matter? He feels like...
1: My instant reaction is that's sweet all day long, but...
0: Okay. That's probably the favorite on the board.
1: You don't want to be down there.
0: I think
1: popcorn gets thrown or some weird thing happens. You don't want to be down there in Gen Pop with the rest of...
2: Have we ever seen a president attend a game not tucked away in a suite?
1: They're always... Yeah, Maddie, you can't
0: I'm just saying,
1: that.
0: If there were a president to want to be on the floor in the midst of things, I think this would be the guy.
1: He is the Donald. He is New York.
0: This would be the guy, I think.
2: The only example I could possibly think of is a president throwing out a first pitch.
1: Mm-hmm.
2: That's the only example I can think of where they weren't.
1: You know who threw out a first pitch? We don't get fooled again.
0: Fool me
2: once. A bulletproof vest, and and he was told by Yankees players, "You better not skip it to the plate. You're gonna get booed. They don't care who you are."
0: I agree with you guys. The favorite on the board is him up in the suite. I just will not be surprised if he is on the floor. I got Tina Fey. Is she? She's been on Celebrity New York Nick Rowe a few times. Maybe we pencil her in for an appearance as well.
1: A regular season game does not match what it would cost to do that.
0: You don't think Tina Fey's got
1: it? I'm sure she can afford it, but do they want to?
0: I think they do. I think everybody wants to brag about being at this game or the next game.
1: Before the end of the show, you come up with your guaranteed three. I'll come up with my guaranteed three.
0: Oh, God, they're doing a special right now.
1: You come up with your guaranteed three.
0: Chris Rock.
1: Yeah.
0: He's got Brunson probably answering your question, TLC, about playing in front of celebrities. I want to go back and watch this because it's pretty cool. Seems pretty cool.
1: All right, so we've finally come to the there are no rules left for college sports. We'll get Ian Fitzsimmons' version of that next in 2 minutes. Rothman and Ice and the Fan.
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15: Maddie promises he'll continue to do the show even if he wins the lottery. If only we believed him. You're listening to Rothman and Ice.
1: All right, here's a guy who could afford a ticket to Knicks Spurs tonight if he wanted to.
0: Absolutely.
1: But the comfort of his own home, kicking back, that's where he needs to be. Our guy, Ian Fitzsimmons, ESPN host with the most. My man, how we feeling?
16: I'm calling BS on Maddie right now on that rejoin. If he hit the lottery, his ass ain't showing up.
1: That's
16: work.
1: What I. Man, why do you?
0: Nobody
1: think,
0: believes me.
1: Why do you think we aired? Crazy. Now he has tempered that with like a, well, 3 days a week, and maybe I'll pick my days. So he's not all in the full time.
0: Fitzy,
1: Ken.
0: I would go to a Monday, Wednesday, Friday schedule, 3 days a week. That would be my schedule.
16: That Monday, you are so full of crap. That Monday and Friday is going to get. Did so fast. I mean, like, you think Ray Guy was still with us? So, oh, my God. That ain't happening. Maddie, I used to say the same thing, man. I used to say the same thing. Now that I'm 54, man, let me tell you, I hit the lotto. Goodbye.
1: Okay, that's right.
0: All right.
16: See ya!
0: All right.
1: Pull ripcord, man. See ya.
16: I'm still calling games. They are. I'm still calling games. But okay. I damn sure I'm not doing a talk show.
1: That's right.
16: 10 o'clock at night Eastern.
1: Damn right. Yeah. Keep the hobby. Lose all the other crap.
16: That's it.
1: All right. So hear me out on this. I'm like everybody about this Sorsby thing, and it's angered a lot of people. But I do feel like that anger actually may work for this, and I'll tell you why. So if you get a ruling like this, and the NCAA, in an odd way, you know, they've never been supported by anybody. But now they're actually getting support for like, okay, we need to enforce the eligibility rules and all this. And I'm wondering if they could lose the battle and win the war. Like, could you lose on this but still win? Is there something, is this the final straw that might get enough people to say, we need to step back and take a look at what's going on in college sports in general, especially football?
16: Well, look, at the last college seminar that we have at ESPN, they always bring in guest speakers, whether it's coaches, you name it, conference commissioners. And last year, Charlie Baker, NCAA president, who is trying to repair everything that the empty golf shirt, Mr. Direct Deposit, Mark Embert, screwed up in college athletics. And Baker actually told us the NCAA is powerless. Then he came back on McAfee's show and said the same thing not long ago. It is powerless because we have the rules. Some of the rules are cut and dry, clear as day. Like when you walk into a Major League Baseball clubhouse, whether it's spring training or, you know, right there with the Red Legs or the Gardos, you walk in and it's everywhere. Gamble and you're gone. Well, it's clear as day in the NCAA rule book. You gamble on your sport that you play and you are gone. And he was until you go to a local court, they overrule it, and next thing you know, bam, I'm telling you, chaos is here. Anarchy's coming. I had one P4 head coach who I respect immensely reached out to me. I didn't call him saying, so what's going to stop us now? When a player that gets cut from an NFL camp, and we can go offer him more than the practice squad that he's going to end up on, right? Maybe $4 or $5 million, because if you're in an NFL camp, you're a hell of a player. You just got cut. You're young enough. We've seen players get cut and go on and have long careers in the NFL. But this coach is going, what is going to stop us, meaning any school, any coach, any booster, from going and signing a player off of a practice squad in the NFL or, you know, a guy who gets cut in camp because we can pay him $3, $4, $5 million.
1: Yeah.
16: We got left tackles at LSU getting $4 million now. And think about it. All you got to, the NCAA is going to say no, but in Charlie Baker's own words, we don't have the power. So all of a sudden, you go to your local court, a judge says, no, you're good to go, man. Come on back to college. That's the crazy kind of crap that is coming down the pike, folks. And that's the state of college athletics right now, especially college football.
1: Well, all right. So I agree with you, but my original point is that if this could actually help the NCAA gain some support, but, and this is the other thing. Well, because this ruling isn't the be all end all. Like, it's an injunction. It governs one county in Texas. Like, this doesn't force judges in other counties or other states to rule the same way. It's significant. I'm not saying it's not.
16: Also, having my old man was an appellate court judge, dude. They don't like their rulings going against them. So now precedent has been set, even with gambling on your own team. You know, and now this, even though it could be a local court in Columbus, Ohio, right? You've already had one judge in Lubbock, Texas say this, that you're going to go against it. Precedent's been set. I mean, I don't know. I mean, you could, I guess, but I'm telling you, it's not going to curtail coaches and big money boosters, the jock snippers of the world, to go and try and get the best players out there from another team, a rival team, or even an NFL camp that a guy just got cut.
0: So kind of swirling around the Brendan Sorsby Cole story has been the name Cody Campbell, Fitzy, as you know. And so maybe for some Buckeye fans that hear the name that don't know exactly who this guy is, paint the picture of who Cody Campbell is and why his name continues to pop up when it comes to Texas Tech in this story.
16: I've known Cody Campbell for a few years now. His name is legendary with the Red Raiders. He was the late, great Mike Leach, in his first recruiting class. He was an All-American offensive lineman at Tech, went to the Indianapolis Colts, played for a year. I want to say broke his neck or his back. I can't remember. But was upset to have a hell of an NFL career. He and one of his best friends from high school then became oil guys, Wildcatters, and they struck oil many a time. He is a billionaire. And I do mean as B, multi times over. He is one of the wealthiest men in the state of Texas, let that sink in. And his Double Eagle Foundation, that's their oil company, they're a juggernaut, man. They are a monster. And he is wicked smart. He's been to Congress several times trying to fix college athletics. His heart is in the right place, but man, some of the things like the SEC and the Big Ten said, hey, we don't agree with everything that's in this bill that he and Nick Saban and many others kind of came up with, you know, with the Safe College Athletics bill. So that's the background on Cody Campbell. He's got a boatload of stroke. He was on my show last Friday, as a matter of fact, talking about this very thing. He expected Torsby to be cleared. I told him I didn't see how. Well, here it is. We saw how. Even though the Texas Tech alumni, who was set to be the judge in this case, recused himself, and then I think the guy that the judge in Lubbock County is a Houston Cougar alum, so there wasn't exactly direct ties to Campbell or Texas Tech, for that matter, when it comes to the guy in the robe sitting on the bench. But Campbell's got a lot of stroke, man, and I do mean a lot of stroke. And he's played the game. He knows the game. He's head of the Texas Tech Matador Club, and they're Board of Regents now. He's a very powerful guy in college athletics.
1: I didn't understand. So who got Sorsby for just two games? The judge?
16: That was the one that that Texas Tech was recommending as self-imposed punishment.
1: Okay.
16: And they got it.
1: Well, that's not going to impact anything, right? I mean,
16: no.
1: Yeah.
16: Hell no.
1: He's under, I mean, I don't know how good Sorsby is, really. I mean, he's getting paid a lot of money.
16: He's got talent, AR.
1: Yeah.
16: He's good, Bubba.
1: Yeah, he's good.
16: He's slinging.
1: But, I mean, so it didn't.
16: I saw him right there in your backyard.
1: I know.
16: Right down the road, man. Hell.
1: It didn't surprise you that he didn't just take the L and try to go to the NFL? Like, he's fighting for college and the NIL money and all that. He needs that. Like, I thought maybe he'd just take the L and try to get in a supplemental draft.
16: I think that a team would have given up a first-round pick for him, AR. Okay. I could not agree with you more.
1: Yeah.
16: He will be – well, hold on. Let's look at the 20 – let's look at the draft we just had. We all thought Garrett Nussmeier was a first-rounder. Lenore Sellers was a first-rounder. Kate Klubnik was a first-rounder. Guess what? Yeah, Dante Moore was going to be a first-rounder. Dante Moore is still at Oregon. Lenore Sellers is still at South Kakalaki. And Nussmeier, due to injuries, went all the way to the damn seventh round, right? So, exactly. I mean, what do we really know? But, Sorsby was projected to be a first-round pick coming up next year. You go back, you make the NIL money, and you try and improve your draft stock because – he needs more big boy football snaps, reps under his belt, in my opinion. But he's got the talent. He's got the arm strength. It's just a matter of, just taking that next step. And I think that's why he wanted to fight it and not go in the supplemental, because he's going to make more money by playing at Tech. And then if he plays like the way they think he is, because like LSU wanted, I mean, a lot of schools wanted this dude, man. A lot of schools. That Cody Campbell billionaire oil money landed him in Lubbock, Texas. So now we'll see if he improves his draft stock. I don't like the way it happened.
0: Fitzy, we'll get you out of here on this one. If you could sit next to any celebrity tonight at Game 3 at the Spurs-Knicks game, which celebrity would you want to sit next to?
16: Porsche and Mercedes, who are paid to be there by some other big Hollywood type.
0: Okay.
16: Come on, that was funny.
1: Am I familiar?
16: Are you serious? I got silence on that one?
1: No,
16: are you trying to think about Porsche and Mercedes? I mean, think about it. New York, famous people, paid to be there.
1: I'm drawing.
16: Daddy, you got me. You know what I'm talking about.
1: No, he doesn't.
0: Oh, Porsche. Yeah, I'm drawing a blank here, Fitzy. I'm failing you on this.
1: These
0: one.
1: Are people.
16: Lexus, Jasmine, Terry.
1: Oh.
16: Come on.
1: I kind of knew where he was going, but I wasn't sure. Like
16: right now. Craig Schmidt, Jorge from UA, they're all going, fellas, come on, man. I mean, stick the landing there, boys. Man, I thought the delivery was pretty decent on that one.
0: It was. I dropped the ball.
16: I guess I need to go back to my house with my daughter's boyfriend, who stoned as hell upstairs in my home after having his wisdom teeth taken out. The dude's chasing unicorns through a forest right now.
1: The corns. All right. I wasn't sure where you were headed. I didn't know we were doing most popular stripper names 1988. I didn't know what we were doing.
16: We used to do a segment when I was in Birmingham, Alabama called Bring That Stripper to the Stage.
1: Okay.
16: And we would play like some kind of walk up music, whether it was Poison or whatever.
1: Yeah. That girl is Poison. Yeah. Well done.
0: There it is.
16: Nice. Hey, you look around courtside. You look tonight, right, in Game 3. Watch. You'll see some hired hands.
1: Yeah.
16: You know, you spot them.
1: That's true.
0: To your point, Fitzy, I believe behind Mitch Johnson, the Spurs coach, in a couple of the games in San Antonio, there's been some OnlyFans models that have been discovered that have been sitting right behind him.
16: And Mitch has got to be like, can't you guys have different seats, please?
0: I know, it's crazy.
16: Please, for the love of God, can't you get different seats? Or as Charles Buckley would say, they're not from here, they're imports. There you go.
1: That's right. Well done, my man. Yeah. Have a great one. Enjoy.
16: All right, kids.
1: There you go.
16: Remember, if you want to wager, go right ahead. You're not going to get in trouble.
1: No.
16: Stuff out.
1: Have a beer. Don't cost nothing. Talk to you soon.
0: See you, Fitzy.
16: See you, boys.
0: See you, man.
1: See you, man.
0: Oh, man.
1: I kind of knew it was a little when he said what he said. But I wasn't sure whether he was talking about specific people that had those names. So they were more of the general.
0: Correct. Yeah, correct. Okay. But I'm picking up what he's putting down.
1: Funny. I mean, I answered your question in my mouth. Like John McEnroe, put me next to him. All right, we're coming back. Tell the truth next. Rothman and Ice and the Fan.
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1: 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Type in Rothman and Ice. And the dude was half, I mean, he's just exhausted. He said it was pizza and beer and put the kids to bed and then bask in the glow. Oh, if you
0: can't imagine, right? Just the mental capacity or maybe even lack thereof, both physically and mentally, coming out of that weekend. I mean, I know people were there just hanging out and enjoying the tournament that were gassed, just being out in the heat, going out there and physically having to do things and mentally having to go through a playoff and all that. So, yeah. To AR's point, you missed that interview. Go back and listen to it. A really cool dude, and I really appreciate his time. So it was good stuff.
1: All right, TLC, take us home.
2: All right, Dinger draft update as we head into the Aaron Judge injury stretch.
0: Oh, goodness.
1: Maddie's getting, by the way, he's getting trade offers in fantasy baseball during the show.
0: That are just awful, by the way.
1: Oh.
0: Some dude in my league wanted me to give up Chase Burns and Mizorowski for Shota Imanaga and Framber Valdez. Really?
1: Imanaga has been trash.
0: You think I am?
2: You just really need some lefties.
1: That guy cannot keep the ball in the park.
0: No, I've rejected that immediately. He's awful.
1: Right now, he's been really bad.
0: Yeah, brutal. So yeah, I'm shook, TLC. I'm shook at this point because this is now the second serious injury that my Dinger roster is dealing with.
2: Yes. So you're in the lead with 63 home runs, but your second leading home run leader. That was redundant. Is Aaron Judge. He's got 17. Yeah. Jordan's got 22. He's having a phenomenal year all around.
0: Yeah.
2: So you still have Jordan to help. Juan Soto's been really good since returning from injury, but you're currently at 63. I'm at 60. I have a very kind of well-rounded team.
0: Mm-hmm.
2: Vinny Pasquantino didn't really work out. You know, Coffin Stadium bringing in the fences. I thought maybe that would help out, but he's been so bad. He's been dropped to like 6th in the lineup for Kansas City. But you're at 63. I'm at 60. Team Rothman's at 52. And Pete Alonso's been decent lately. Are you dealing with a Cal Raleigh injury? Or were you recently?
1: Yeah.
0: Yeah, he was down for a little bit. Yeah.
2: So he's been out. And then still, I mean, it feels like every single week I'm seeing people make fun of Kyle Tucker on Twitter.
0: Didn't he hit one this weekend, though?
2: He did.
0: So, okay, that's what I thought. I thought so I saw that. Okay.
2: Bumped up from 4 to
1: and then
2: 5.
1: And then they benched him, I think.
0: Did they really?
1: Well, give him a night off.
0: Okay. Yeah. Okay.
2: But you still have Kyle Schwarber, who's leading That's the entire fine. League with 23.
1: Yeah. Well, bombs. He's going to need to hit 103 for me to win this. That's the problem.
0: I don't know, man. I think this is where you can close the gap on me. I think this is the time now. With no Judge for a month and
1: I'm
0: a half.
1: I'm not worried about you. You're in first. I'm tracking down second. It's whoever's That's in fair. Second. That's who I'm.
0: That's fair.
1: So I'm what? 8 behind you?
2: I'm sorry. 63, 60, 52. So, yes, 8.
1: All right.
2: Let's get on with this. So, Ben Johnson was kind of getting ridiculed because he was getting kind of testy with the media. I know this is a nightmare situation for media members when you put your phone up on the desk and then it starts ringing in the middle of the press conference. Ben Johnson did not handle that well.
3: All on the same page. We're speaking the same language. And that's always a good starting point. Oh, my. Good.
4: Now that you've got a year under your belt, how does it feel? How do you feel about your position, what you're doing, the people you're working with?
3: Somebody want to take their phone, so I'm not interrupted again. Thanks.
2: Oh, my. So then people were making comparisons to Dan Campbell, who's had the situation before, and he had a little bit more fun with it.
6: You know, 12 games, but that was that portion of the season. So what the... What's your name?
7: Colton.
6: I'm not going to forget you, Colton. Is that your alarm? You got up early, huh?
2: So,
1: alarm better than a phone call, but you can't control who calls you. But the ringer being up, I wonder if when you're saying they were using their phone to record the interview?
2: Yes.
1: That's why their phone was up
2: there?
1: Yes,
2: their phone was up at the podium. So, the ringer... The alarm should blow through do not disturb, but a phone call should be stopped by do not disturb.
1: Mm-hmm.
2: So if you have DND turned on, which the person in Chicago should have had, then you know they would have been okay. Whatever call they're getting. Yeah. So do you think that
1: Torts once answered the phone call?
0: Which is amazing.
2: That's genius.
1: So my boy Tom Reed's phone rang, and it was his mother and an elderly woman. And Torts answered the phone, and he said, Mrs. Reed? and this is John Tortorella, and we're son's in the middle of a press conference, and he'll call you back in a little bit.
0: Yeah, it was good. It was amazing.
18: Really good.
2: What should the standard be? Is Ben Johnson the standard and Dan Campbell went out of his way to be nice, or is Dan Campbell the standard and Ben Johnson went out of his way to be rude?
1: With the interrupted line?
8: Yeah, can you get this so you don't interrupt me again? Thank you.
0: Yeah, that was a little too spicy for me. It wasn't anything bad. I like Campbell's way of going about it because I don't think that's going to happen much if you're a coach. So I think the one time that does happen, that I would hope that you could have some fun with it.
1: Yeah, he didn't knock the phone off the podium and, you know, I mean.
2: He didn't pull a Morgan Wallen and just grab it and throw it across the stage.
1: It's an off season. Yeah, exactly. I don't know how serious it is. This isn't after an emotional loss or something where the guy was just on the edge anyway, and this put him over. I'd almost have to see the look on Ben Johnson's face to really gather whether it was full.
2: I don't think it was fake mean sarcasm. I think he was actually kind of
0: a little ticked off about it.
2: Yeah.
0: Okay. All right.
2: Well, he was in a mood.
0: He was in a mood. Hey, we got to go. Common Man and Timmy coming up next. Jason Stark will join at 5:30, and they will recap the memorial.
1: Awesome day to have you. We're back tomorrow at high noon. Rothman and Ice and the Fan. He's my favorite player now because he's exactly like me.
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14: If you had tickets to the Reds game on this June 8th, 1968, you might have been a little confused when you got to Crosley Field to see the Reds and the Cardinals because there weren't any players on the field. As game time approached, the Reds and the Cards were still back in their clubhouses. Turns out some players on both teams were protesting Major League Baseball's decision not to postpone games because of Senator Robert Kennedy's funeral. Kennedy had been shot 3 days earlier. About 45 minutes after the game was supposed to start, the teams finally agreed to take the field. And the game was played, but a near mutiny at Crosley Field this June 8, 1968, this date in Reds baseball.
9: This date in Reds baseball is brought to you by the Cincinnati Reds Hall of Fame and Museum, presented by Dinsmore. 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
20: Good afternoon. This is Paul Keels. Game 3 of the NBA Finals is tonight. San Antonio at New York, where the Knicks hold a 2-0 lead over the Spurs. Texas Tech quarterback Brandon Sorsby has been granted a temporary injunction against the NCAA that now makes him eligible to play for the Red Raiders in 2026. Previously, Sorsby was banned after an admission on gambling on college football as well as other sports while an active player. Baseball, Cleveland Guardians at home hosting the New York Yankees tonight. Will Warren to pitch for New York. Gavin Williams to the Guardians, who have a 2-game lead atop the AL Central. Yankees tied for first in the AL East. Cincinnati Reds try and break a 4-game losing streak as they open a series in San Diego tonight. 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
2: Happy Monday. Welcome in. Hello, good, clean boy. Hello, Common Man. Look who's over there. Teddy's over there looking fresh, rested from the weekend. How you doing, Ted?
38: I'm doing good, Mike.
2: How you doing, Tress?
39: Doing good, Mike.
2: Got a big program today. Foodgasm coming up at 4:46.
38: It's too much pizzazz out of Teddy for the start of the week.
2: You know
38: I'm
2: what
38: just I like saying? It. You didn't even bring any pizzazz
2: on
38: for the pizzazz segment on Friday. I'm doing good, Mike.
40: I get tired on by Friday, but Monday I got the pizzazz. Yeah,
2: well, today's his Friday because he's off tomorrow.
38: Oh my shit!
40: I got to rest up tomorrow.
38: Come on,
2: what are you doing tomorrow?
38: You're taking tomorrow off?
40: I don't think I'm doing anything tomorrow.
2: I don't like.
38: What are you
2: this.
38: Supposed to do on a Tuesday?
40: Exactly. Well, what would you do? It's crazy.
2: Well, usually you got errands to run. Save big money at Menards. None of that?
40: No, not really. Right. Maybe I'll mow some grass tomorrow. It may need it.
0: You like to do a lot of stuff on your day off, though. If you're taking a rare day off, I mean, at least for us, it would be a rare day off on a weekday. Teddy is going to get into a swing here where he does this every single week now for the rest of the year.
1: Well, that's the thing, is that if I started this pattern and I'm taking a random day off during the week, pretty much every single week, I may be able for the first couple of weeks to get away with doing nothing. But eventually, my wife is going to look at me and say,
3: what are you doing?
0: Yeah. Yeah. It'll become like you have to get stuff done.
1: That's right.
0: It basically will be like a personal work day. And who wants that?
1: It's gotten to the point now where when I do take a day off, that we didn't have something else planned. Like, we're not going on vacation. It's just I'm taking a day off. I almost feel guilty being in the house.
0: Yeah.
1: Because she's working all the time. And then she sees me napping. And I know she wants to sneak up and just punch me right in the face.
0: just a love punch.
3: Go do something.
0: Just a love punch. That's all that it is.
1: Taking my approved PTO is what I'm doing.
0: If I had a day off to do a bunch of errands like that, I honestly don't even know how much I would get done, because I would get overwhelmed simply with the thought of having to check some things off of a list. I've been trying. I've actually been speaking to a guy. He loves listening to the show. He works for a lighting company up north in Westerville. I've told you I'm trying to do a little bit of pizzazz in the backyard around the green. It's been a lot of years coming. I don't have any good lighting back there, so I thought I'd get a couple of lamp posts, like lantern with 7-foot burial posts, black wrought iron, what have you. Thinking of like an old England kind of look back there, or like a Scottish look. Just a little bit of dim, nice lighting for the putting green. It's taken me close to a month to settle the order on this. I just can't bring myself to finalize one. I call it an errand or something on the to-do list. It's just one thing. Trying to get some backyard lighting set up.
1: Why can't you do it? Why?
0: I just have a mental block to get to the finish line.
1: It's not hard. You just sit down, you do it.
0: Yeah,
1: you finish it.
0: I know. I try, but then I think about, well, maybe that might not be the right item, or one of the items isn't in.
1: Timmy,
0: so
1: you can second guess yourself to death. We're putting a light in the backyard. You're not picking a college for Jack. All right, pick a light.
0: College
1: and comes, go with it.
0: College comes and goes. These lights are going to be installed in the backyard until we leave the place.
1: Jason's beef with our guy Jason Stark at 5:30. We had memorial fun over the weekend. You head out there?
0: I did not go back out there this weekend, but I'm almost glad that I didn't, because the drama in watching what was unfolding over a few different holes on the back nine, that was some beautiful Sunday golf that really scratched the itch, because it had the makings of a finish that wasn't going to be that good. You had the postman, who was just again on Rothman and Ice just about an hour or two ago. You had JT Poston, who had won a few times on the PGA Tour, but let's be honest, he's not one of the big names on the marquee when it comes to the game of golf. Same thing for Ryan Gerard. I know Rhyme Time is doing backflips because he's a fellow, I say fellow, Reimer is not a Tar Heel. Gerard is a Tar Heel. Reimer is a big fan of them, but he was up at the top of the leaderboard too. Again, not a name that really moves the needle, but once Wyndham Rewards started to make another push, he's been really hot lately on tour, Wyndham Clark. And then when Tommy Fleetwood, I love Tommy Fleetwood. I'm a big fan. We've talked about him over the last year.
1: He eagled
0: 40 plus top 10s.
1: 15?
0: Yeah.
1: I thought he had it.
0: He took a one-shot lead, and then everyone else birdied 15 because it was the easiest hole in the course.
1: There was a point, Timmy, where you thought maybe you'd have four guys in a playoff.
0: I think they had five at one point that were tied for the lead there. So that really did it for me. And then the fact that Poston went from starting the day 12 under, then he officially lost the lead, had some real issues there when the back nine got going. He couldn't get up and down. Not only could he not get up and down on 12, what, he left that chip like 60 feet short or something, and then had a nice bogey save. But for him to lose it And then to be in a spot where, I mean, Teddy, we were talking about this on 18 in regulation. So before the playoff, Gerard blisters. I think he was hitting 3-wood. His swing is so fast. Blisters his 3-wood. Pass where a lot of guys are hitting their driver. And then he has a pitching wedge in on number 18. Sounds better than it is because a lot of these guys have the lie bent in a little bit on their clubs. You can see his swing plane too, but he puts it up there to about 50 feet. He's thinking par will win the golf tournament. And then Poston knows he's got to make a birdie or else it's done. He stuffs it to 10 feet. Other guys got to hit first because he's away. He puts it to an uncomfortable distance for par. He goes, what, 7 feet past the hole? Then he's got a downhill Dick Trickler coming back the other way. And then Poston jars it for birdie. And so this dude has to make that knee knocker just to get to the playoff. He could have lost it there outright. And then for JT to survive 3 playoff holes, they're hitting the green in regulation every single time. It was fun to watch. And he gets the handshake with Jack, so there it is.
1: Here's the difference between you and me.
0: Mm-hmm.
1: I watched all of that yesterday. All right? I watched it all.
0: Right,
1: and
0: right.
1: I sit down, and I'm like, hey, that golf yesterday was pretty good, huh?
0: Uh-huh.
1: Yeah, you got a lot of guys that are tied up. They could have, you know, oh, they eagle on, what was it, 15 for Tommy Fleetwood? And then you come in with perfect recall. That's the thing, is I will tell you, you're like my wife, I'll tell you something 20 minutes ago, and then we'll circle back to it. You'll have no recollection of the conversation that we had.
0: I can't remember our ping pong scores. I can't keep score in
1: I'll
0: a
1: say,
0: ping
1: hey,
0: pong game.
1: Timmy, you're going to put that audio in the system? Oh, yeah, I put the audio in the system. You never talked to me about that 20 minutes later. But you can sit down and recall the golf perfectly.
0: I didn't miss any audio today, right? We didn't talk about anything.
1: Nothing today.
0: No, but the thing of it is with a golfer, you can, there's just a photographic memory. And when you've played a golf course before, then, which is why it's so great that they invite us out there one time a year to get a lay of the land. And I do think that really helps, especially just my natural interest in the game, of course, revs me up to just watch golf in the first place. But then when you've seen a place, you can sort of realize every angle, where the golfers are trying to place their tee shot, whether that's a good spot or a bad spot. And then it gives me an idea of how good a shot really was. Like if somebody is down deep to the left on 18 in the rough there, that's an incredible shot to try to get that to the green and get it to stop, just to stay. So I can just sort of vividly recall,
1: man,
0: all those things.
1: And rough was thick and juicy.
0: Thatch.
1: Little Lindy.
0: Little
1: Lindy rough.
0: Rough, just the way a mother likes it.
1: You know what we got to do? We got to get you to apply for a membership over there.
0: Oh, my God.
1: Because it's probably going to take you about 10 years to get accepted.
0: Right.
1: You got to start applying now. Because I know that would mean the world to you.
0: I know a couple of people that are up there.
1: Well, I know. I used to be a social member
0: up there.
1: You used to
0: be up there.
1: Yeah.
0: Our guy David Babner, he's up there. We know some people. Your father-in-law is up there.
1: You can get someone to sponsor you.
0: Yeah. I mean, I'd have to be really nice to some people for a while because I don't know if my reputation alone could get me to a place.
1: Oh, you're a good, clean boy.
0: Do you think so?
1: You're a great PR for them. Are you kidding?
0: You think people think I'm good and clean?
1: Absolutely.
0: Do they listen to me now on the show and think I'm just filled with smut and filth?
1: No. Well, you are. But can I tell you something? I know a lot of members over there. They're very smutty, very filthy.
0: Right. We're golfers. We're all disgusting.
1: That's right. You got this microphone here. You're great PR for them. It's a feather in the cap to have a guy like you. They would love to have a guy like you over there.
0: You're saying all the things that I have been thinking for a long time.
1: You know what? I'm going to work on that now. Because I'm telling you this.
0: I don't want to lose my York membership, though.
1: The day, hell with York.
0: Maybe
1: hell with Michael York.
0: Michael York's good people. He's been good to me.
1: The day that you're accepted over at Muirfield as a golf member of the golf club.
0: How am I going to afford that?
1: We'll worry about that later.
0: House and home.
1: We're going to worry about that later. Maybe we'll get you on scholarship.
0: A little scholly.
1: All right?
0: Yeah.
1: That's going to be the most important day of your life. Better than getting this show, better than the birth of your son, better than your wedding day.
0: Birth of my son.
1: Probably not even the top 10, right?
0: Although there's more good things on that front.
1: I know. We can discuss that later on.
0: Mm-hmm, mm-hmm.
1: We have some big earth-shattering college football news to talk about coming up next. Common Man and Timmy on The Fan.
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7: We've got some slower traffic on westbound 670 from 71 to 3rd Street
5: And keep an eye out for a disabled vehicle if you're on northbound 315 near 3rd Avenue. 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I'm Nicole for 97.1 The Fan Traffic.

0: 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Oh, Common Man, we got lots of exciting things this month.
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21: Partly cloudy, turning humid and warm for the rest of the day. Upper 80s for a high. An isolated shower or storm could pop up later on today as well. Overnight, few showers and storms remain a possibility. Warm once again with lows only around 70. Then for Tuesday, scattered showers and a few thunderstorms are roaming around. Otherwise, partly to mostly cloudy, humid, highs in the lower 80s. For The Fan, I'm 10 Weather Impact meteorologist Justin Gertz.
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2: Brennan Sorsby has been granted a temporary injunction against the NCAA. That means he is eligible for the upcoming college football season, which is perhaps, I mean, look,
1: perhaps
2: they were already in the coffin, all right? And maybe the nail was already in it. But now we have dirt on top of the coffin that is the NCAA.
1: The four letter is on life support right now.
2: Where they have no authority to enforce anything. If you don't have the authority to suspend a guy, to take eligibility away from a guy who placed hundreds of bets, lots of them on his own team. Mm-hmm. I mean, teams that he's playing on. It's not just, oh, he was in a fantasy football league. Or what was the deal with some of the Iowa State players where they were ruled ineligible, but it had nothing to do with them betting on their own team? It was They just bet. And again, that's bad.
1: And that's still bad.
2: I still think
1: that deserves a stiff punishment. But when we're talking about betting on the sport that you're in,
2: the game
1: The games, the teams that you're playing for, it doesn't matter. We go back to Pete Rose. It doesn't matter if you're betting on your team to win. And I don't even know, in his case, maybe there are so many bets, there could be several examples of how he's betting against the team that he's playing for based on what he knows.
2: It doesn't matter. If you can't enforce this, then you have no authority enforce anything. You got a judge in Lubbock, Texas. What a coincidence. Who says, oh, you can play. I'm astonished. And I'm astonished. Is it Texas Tech? Yeah, it's Texas Tech.
1: Texas Tech. Brennan
2: Texas
1: Sorsby,
2: Tech would allow him to play. And that the Big 12 would allow him to play. I know what this judge said about the NCAA's ruling. But where the hell are we as a university, as a conference, where we just say, yeah, all right, well, I guess if the judge says it, then
1: also,
2: go ahead, play.
1: Also, though, shame on the judge. The top of the list is how you can't even enforce a set of rules. You can't even create a handbook. They're searching for the government to do it. Why? Think of all the different sports leagues that are out there that don't need the government's help to simply enforce their rules. There are so many of them. Even when we go back to youth sports, right? We sign up to play in a league, and if we don't follow their rules, they are the law. And if you do something, you yell at a coach the wrong way, you display bad behavior, they can kick you out, you will not be let back in. What did we just have recently? We had like the kid that hurled the fastball. Did you see that video? That was like absolute lunacy. Someone chucked a baseball into the opposing dugout, and the coach got banned, permanently banned.
2: I was going to say, that was a coach who did that.
1: And then the kid, I think, got suspended for a number of years till basically he would age out of Little League. I mean, it was a ridiculous thing. But you break rules,
2: well, apparently,
1: you enforce them.
2: You need to go in front of a judge in Lubbock, Texas.
1: But, I mean, and what kind of a judge? I don't care where you are. I know it sounds like good old home cooking, and it is. But you can sit there with a straight face and say, what was the wording here? This court finds... Sorry, the writing is really small in the printout, that the applicant has demonstrated that he will suffer a probable, imminent, and irreparable injury if this court does not issue the temporary injunction. Get the hell out of here. You know what, buddy? You're supposed to suffer all of those things. You stepped in it. You did the worst thing possible when it comes to your sport. You gave it all up. You knew what you were doing. I don't want you to hide behind, oh, this is a sickness for

0: for me right now. That very well may be the case, and let's treat that, but that doesn't mean that you get to just walk on this and use that as the crutch or the excuse while you get to keep doing what you always wanted to do. I'm sorry. No, that's a joke that a judge anywhere would even let this happen. That's a permanent ban in the sport. And to me, that's something that the next level should honor as well. The NFL should say, I don't think you're eligible for the supplemental draft or any draft for that matter because you bet on your own teams.
1: I tend to agree, but we're talking about the next level. What about the school and the conference? Do they not have any responsibility?
0: Any integrity?
1: How
0: would you let? If you're Texas Tech, better. Yeah. So the judge says you're eligible. Why would Texas Tech say, okay, come on?
1: All we hear from the school presidents when it suits them is the fact that we're not getting down to the nitty gritty of student athlete anymore. We just heard Gordon Gee talk about this. The same guy who used government funds to pay for his bow ties and remodel his house. Right, we're going to talk about the integrity of the student athlete.
0: Well, I mean, he did think that he deserved a bonus, Mike.
1: Sure. We all think we deserve everything.
0: Yeah, I mean, he had that coming to him.
1: You know, we talk about the integrity of the student athlete, and yet the president of Texas Tech is perfectly okay with this? The coaching staff that preaches rules and accountability and how sports teaches you about life? And how to succeed in life and win and lose as a team, no problem. Let's just plug this guy back in because some rogue judge in Lubbock says it's okay. I find this astonishing.
0: It's everybody else's fault, Mike. It's society's fault. It's AI's fault. It's technology's fault. We're making this so accessible, right? Is gambling legal in Texas? I honestly could not tell you.
1: Sports gambling, no.
0: Yeah. Shocker, right?
1: This was done at Indiana, though.
0: No, I understand that.
1: Yeah.
0: But it seems like it's legal almost everywhere, and that's something that I could see lawyers using as their defense.
1: You can bring an AK-47 to preschool in Texas,
0: can.
1: But
0: yeah.
1: You know, put some money
0: sports
1: on a football game.
0: Sports gambling?
1: Can't do that.
0: No, we don't need those tax dollars. But again, you know, we've got casinos everywhere. We can smoke, we can drink, we have all these vices, all these things that have been around us. Every generation has had them, right? And look, it's up to us. If you want to go with that, you've made it so easy for these kids to go down this rabbit hole. What else isn't easy? You know? How many times as a parent have you or I had to, like, think about, you know, screen time, how much time you want your kids to be messing around on social media versus doing something else that you think might help them grow as a person, whether that's just going out and being with their friends and putting their phones away for a while. There's all sorts of things that are going to get at these
1: kids that are
0: accessible for them.
1: To your point, there are multiple levels of failure here. All right. I think that obviously this judge thinking that they're doing something, I guess, righteous, they're failing Brennan Soresby. The coaches have failed him. The coaches at Indiana who apparently knew about this.
0: Yeah.
1: Right?
0: Yeah.
1: They knew that he had this serious problem, and yet he was still on the active roster.
0: Cincinnati, obviously. At Cincy.
1: Cincy is what I'm talking about.
0: I think you're talking about Cincy.
1: I keep saying Indiana. I'm stupid. It's Cincinnati.
0: Indiana first, but he was betting back then.
1: He was betting back then, but we actually have evidence that the coaching staff knew at Cincinnati.
0: At Cincy.
1: And this is the state of college football we're in, too. I can't keep straight all the places he's been. He's a quarterback for hire.
0: They're all schools in the Midwest that have red in them. Yeah, it's very tricky. He's gone all over the map. They're all, you know, Big 12, Big 10 type schools, whatever.
1: I find this ridiculous. And where do we go from here? Where does the NCAA go from here? I mean, that's the thing. We can pass, which I don't even think they will do, pass this federal legislation. And who's to say that we won't have more legal challenges just like this? That neuter that.
0: You have no leg to stand on
1: to enforce this, so we're going to do it differently in this state.
0: You need to get a bunch of schools that buy in to a certain set of rules. And then when those players sign up to go play football in that league, they're all bought into and that's the end of it. It's got to be collectively bargained. That's the end all be all. That's the only way that they can make this thing more smooth sailing going forward.
1: Betting lines are out for 6 Buckeye games this fall. We'll discuss coming up in 2 minutes. Common Man and Timmy on the Fan.
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4: We've got a couple minutes slowdown on westbound 670 between 71 and 3rd Street. We also have slower traffic on northbound 71 on the south side between Greenlawn Avenue and 315. 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I'm Nicole for 97.1 The Fan Traffic.
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0: Hungry, Timmy? Mike?
1: No. Timmy's just eating some dry pretzels over there.
0: You want a little Snyder's of Hanover?
1: No.
0: What's the matter?
1: A little too dry.
0: Oh, too dry.
1: A little too dry, yeah.
0: You know, it seems to me like you are a man that turned your nose up on a good classic pretzel.
1: No, first of all,
0: I like a good rolled gold. I like the large, thin rolled golds with the salt. Very tasty, very good, crispy.
1: I don't have a problem with pretzels. As a matter of fact, I have pretzels in my pantry at home.
0: But
1: I have to be in a certain mood, and I have to have a variety of beverages or dips to complement the dry pretzel.
0: Well,
1: you have nothing here.
0: I mean, I guess I do have my own drink right here, but I do think like a nice soda and a pretzel combo goes well. You know, I was curious about it, so I saw Matty Ice on my way out the door and asked him, what are your thoughts on a good old-fashioned pretzel? He said, garbage. Pretzels are garbage.
1: I'm not going to go as far as to say garbage, but you walked in to a perfectly good Sheetz convenience store with an assortment of snacks in front of you.
0: Yeah, that's
1: okay?
0: Right. That's right.
1: And you decided on that.
0: Yeah.
1: I can understand going with that if you're looking for a healthier option.
0: I was. That's part of it.
1: No, now you're just lying.
0: Why am I lying?
1: Because it's off to the races with you.
0: Off to the
1: races. It's you and Tyvus trying
0: races.
1: To compete for who's going to be on the Biggest Loser.
0: Yeah, and you know what? I don't want to win that race with Tyvus. I want him to be the fat one. I want him to. He's got a great head start on me, too, for that matter.
1: Great ass.
0: Oh, my God.
1: You told me that you bought
0: we
1: some
0: both
1: new
0: are
1: jeans
0: getting thicker
1: today.
0: Back there.
1: What size? Did you go 38 on the jeans?
0: No. 40. No.
1: You went 40?
0: 36. 36. Come on.
1: I don't know if you're going to fit into the 36.
0: Come on. No, I went with Fabletics. I got that membership to the Fabletics, buy some of their items. and how recently much, they got into the denim game.
1: How much stretchy material they have in there.
0: I'm curious to see. I didn't actually sense I'm buying from Fabletics, and it obviously is going to be some kind of, it called it like the straight leg stretch jean. I didn't feel like I had to go and look at the percentage count, but I contend that any pair of jeans that we're making, starting now, going forward, needs to be at least 7%. No, check that. 10% spandex.
1: That's too much.
0: No.
1: That's too much.
0: It's not too much. It's not too much because the denim is still going to overwhelm the spandex. It's still going to look and feel like a real jean. You can creep up. You can get crazy with the percentage of spandex in there. You want a little bit of that stretch, especially up on the waistband. It's going to be very comfortable.
1: I'll tell you, someone who has been hitting a home run for a long time in the looks department is Kate Hudson.
0: Yeah.
1: You brought up the Fabletics. That's her brand, isn't it?
0: I don't know if she's been with them. Now Kevin Hart is one of their big pitch men.
1: Well, I think she founded the brand.
0: She might have. If she wasn't the founder, she was definitely the first spokesperson. She very well may have founded Fabletics.
1: I'm going to look that up. I know you think that women can't found companies and that's what you said before the show.
0: She co-founded it. Yeah.
1: See?
6: Co-founder in 2013. Yes.
1: She made some scratch, I assume.
0: Oh, God, yeah.
1: Anyway, she's been hot for a long time. She's got to be in her 40s now. God bless her.
0: She's on a show. She's on a new show. I've been watching it. It's on Netflix. It's about LA. It's supposedly about the Lakers, but it's a fictitious show called Running Point. She's like the owner of an NBA franchise.
1: She's Jeannie
0: Buss. It's funny. Yeah, basically she's like a Jeannie Buss. Okay. Yeah.
1: Ohio State betting lines for the 26th season football. We have some games here for you. Ball State, September 5th. The current line is Buckeyes by 50.5.
0: I got a pretzel stuck in the back of my throat.
1: Of course you do, because it's dry as F. Of course you do. You moron, this is what you get. This is what you get.
0: I can feel it sitting in the back of my throat. I'm going to need a little Dr. Pepper.
1: Make some drink. Texas,
0: there it goes.
1: Week 2, it's a pick'em.
0: Yeah, that makes sense.
1: Pick 'em on DraftKings. FanDuel has it as Texas favored by 1.5. Indiana on October 17th, that's an away game. Pick 'em on DraftKings. FanDuel has it as Indiana by 1.5. USC, that's also away. They got Buckeyes by 7.5. Oregon, that's a home game, November 7th, Buckeyes by 6. And at home against Michigan on November 28th, DraftKings has Buckeyes by 14. Ooh. And FanDuel has Buckeyes by 11.5.
0: So FanDuel, obviously a little bit cooler on the Buckeyes than DraftKings right now.
1: Big
0: disparity in the Ohio State-Michigan spread. And that 1.5 is usually sort of the kicker for who has the home field advantage, which I tend to agree with. I'm fine with those lines when we talk about the Texas game and the Indiana game. And look, by the time we get to October 17th, the Buckeyes will have played that Texas game.
1: Oh, of course.
0: We will have seen if they passed that test. So that's going to make
1: the Indiana game fluctuate. You can put some early action on these games now if you feel strongly one way or the other that the line's going to move.
0: Right. Yeah. Do you, in one way or the other, getting to that conversation?
1: I don't think we're going to have Texas and Indiana be pick'ems by the time the week of comes.
0: Something's going to happen that pushes it. You just don't quite know.
1: Well, how could you?
0: If Indiana's not that team, chances are Indiana is not that team that just won the national championship.
1: I don't know.
0: That's why I'm just saying chances. I'm just saying chances. I'm not going to be, surprised if Indiana wins their first 8 football games again and beats us at home there.
1: Look, you, Timmy Hall, I talk about you on the show being a good, clean boy, and a lot of that is just radio shtick because really you're just a dirty, filthy hobo Joe.
0: Yeah.
1: And I like to pick at you and, take all your flaws and magnify them.
0: Right.
1: For the sake of cheap entertainment.
0: Yeah.
1: However, today, I'm going to give you a compliment. We both had the same idea to go get some gas in the middle of the day.
0: We did.
1: About 1:30, you and I both looked at each other at the same time and said, you know what? No. Go get some gas.
0: No, I want to compliment you.
1: Stop it.
0: I commend you because that is one of the great... I mean, we talk about Teddy's PTO trick when really all Teddy is running out on us. He's just throwing the show off its tracks. He's coming in to start the week. You hated when I left for that Wednesday round. It drove you nuts when I went out there and did the golfie. It throws everything off. But your little trick to go and get gas during the workday, it's beautiful. It's one of the most beautiful things you've ever come up with.
1: The morning gas, terrible.
0: No.
1: Because then you feel like you're running late.
0: No.
1: The evening gas after work.
0: Oh, God.
1: All you want to do is get home or get wherever you want to be. The last thing you want to do is stop for gas.
0: You see the lines after work?
1: It's
0: because everybody puts it off and you're trying to get home. You're already tired of the rush hour traffic. And then you got to go into a crowded gas station where you got to, you know, nudge your car in this tiny little crevasse and try not to get a fender bender. It sucks.
1: You and I go to the same sheets today. Obviously, two separate pumps. I get in, do my business, then you pull up. You do your business. The douchebag next to me in the BMW X5 filled up his SUV, then left the car right at the pump.
0: No.
1: Walked right into the convenience store.
0: No.
1: Nobody else could use that pump. It was a fairly busy gas station. But he took up, there were plenty of spaces in the front. He could have just moved the car to one of the empty spaces. He decided to stay at the pump. You, however.
0: Me.
1: Good, clean boy,
0: mm-hmm.
1: You
0: yeah.
1: finished pumping your gas, started your car, drove into a space so that somebody else could use that pump and then go into the convenience store. That, my friend, should be on the same level as a Rosa Parks.
0: You're just... I was going to say Mother Teresa.
1: Whatever.
0: She had her driver's license.
1: Saying you... You're standing up for injustice is what you're doing.
0: Thank you.
1: Yes.
0: Thank you. These are the things...
1: And I appreciate it.
0: This is something that Sarah, my wife, would never say.
1: That X5 guy go to hell.
0: Would Kristen give you this?
1: Absolutely not.
0: I would never get this.
1: As a matter of fact, she'd be one of the big giant b-holes that just stayed right at the pump.
0: Why are you moving? You know, why are you wasting time moving?
9: You got a spot right here.
1: Yes, but now somebody else can't use this pump.
0: We're in it. It's the smallest sheets in America, okay? Sheets, by the way. Jail for that sheets. I thought the whole business concept was just buying massive plots of land.
1: No.
0: We need 7 million acres.
1: It's a terrible
0: one. Or else
1: we're
0: not putting the gas station right there. But yeah, I'm so glad that you noticed that.
1: Oh, I noticed it.
0: Thank you.
1: I noticed it. And I noticed the douchebag who didn't do it.
0: And everybody out there listening, remember to do that when you're at the gas station.
1: Former Penn State coach James Franklin is interrupting Buckeye business. Details next. Colin Mann and Timmy on the Fan.
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4: Watch out for some tire debris that's in the left lane on eastbound 670 between Leonard Avenue and 5th Avenue, causing some delay there. And we've got a disabled vehicle that's on northbound 315 near 3rd Avenue. 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
27: These guys are cool, but not that cool.
1: Before we get to the James Franklin story, I'm in the thick of it, buddy.
0: Thick of what? What do you got going on?
1: Reverse seasonal depression. Most people.
0: Oh, yeah. I know.
1: Most people get their seasonal depression in the wintertime. I get mine in the summer for a variety of reasons. But the main reason I've discovered this after years of diagnosis and reflection and therapy, I never feel more depressed than when other people are happy. And so people frolicking around, like I have to take a break. I'm not going to go on Instagram for like a month.
0: Man.
1: Because my entire Instagram feed all the time is just people having fun in the sun and look at me. And I can't take it.
0: Okay.
1: I get so depressed.
0: You just told me in the break, and you didn't give me this reasoning for the break on Instagram. You just said, I'm just doing it too much. You just kept it at that. So you told me, like, if you don't see me reply or if
1: it
0: you send
1: me
0: a funny
1: bad.
0: Smut or filth post, because just know I'm taking a little break.
1: Other
0: okay.
1: people's good time makes me feel miserable.
0: Well, then don't take an Instagram break. Let me get your algorithm back to where it's supposed to be, which is just nice cans and jiggling aces. Let's do that.
1: No.
0: Let's live in that fantasy world. That's not anybody having a good time. That's just...
1: That's them having a good time
0: and me
1: wanting to touch something that I can't touch.
0: Okay, all right. That's
1: another problem.
0: Okay, well, if that's the way that you're going to look at it...
1: That's the way I'm going to look at it.
0: I don't know what to do.
1: The other problem that I have is, like, I'm on this GLP-1 shot now, right?
0: Yeah,
1: and I've lost about 30 pounds.
0: You look good.
1: But the problem is that the part of my brain that was obsessed with food and planning the next meal and where am I going to go and what I'm going to make and look at these recipes and blah, blah, blah. I don't do that anymore. You know what I do?
2: What do you do?
1: I shop. And so these Instagram ads get fed to me and I'm constantly buying whatever they're sending
0: to
1: me.
0: So you are just in, I've seen you on the laptop. You're unlike me where I will stare at listings. It doesn't matter what it is. I told you about the lighting. Now the other thing, golfy is on my brain. So this is the one thing that saves me from the seasonal depression that you have, because I don't like the heat. I'm not a guy that enjoys it when it gets north of 80.
1: You and I are simpatico.
0: But
1: with that,
0: I love golf more than I hate the heat, just a little bit. So I realize if I want to play it, I have to get comfortable so my body can adjust to the hot temperatures, and I can be thinking about something else, and I'm tied up in the game and the shots, so I can get through it. But that had a lot to do with why I just for leisure didn't go out there on Sunday, just because I knew the rain came in and I saw like what the temps are going to do. And then combined with all the people, and all the people is good. Like I understand that the tournament's not what it is without the massive amounts of crowds and of patrons that go out to watch the tournament.
1: But
0: sometimes
1: it doesn't
0: for me,
1: do it for you,
0: if I already got enough people time on Saturday, the clock runs out a little bit, and I probably can't do that again on Sunday. So I understand what you mean by the reverse seasonal depression. I just wonder about the buying things. If we have to,
1: that's why I'm.
0: We have to put some limitations on that. But
1: that's
0: then, what else
1: why
0: are you gonna do?
1: I'm getting off of the Instagram because those ads are fed to me. And I'm the type of guy that will buy it all.
0: I got it. While we're thinking about things that you've never really done, but new things, because I think we need like just a basic hobby for you, something that you can.
1: No, I have an idea.
0: I got it though.
1: It's not gonna be better than mine.
0: It probably won't be, but it's something. Gaming.
1: No.
0: Or sports card collecting.
1: No.
0: With me. And we can trade some.
1: We want to talk about
0: the items.
1: I'm trying not to throw money away. I'm gonna go down that wormhole.
0: No.
1: Come on, that's not a cheap hobby, and you know it.
0: Well, I mean, it can be just to get started.
1: No. Do I do anything just regular? No, I jump in.
0: Yeah.
1: It's the reason why I haven't tried hard drugs, because I know that if I'm the type of guy that I would try it, what's the harm? And then I'd be on A&E scratching myself.
0: I'm sorry. Well, I don't think gaming has to be too expensive. You can play like some games that are online. That's like a subscription based. It can be relatively cheap.
1: I used to play video games. I had to stop doing that because I became too obsessive with it.
0: That's okay.
1: No, it's not okay.
0: It is okay to be
1: trading,
0: a little bit obsessed.
1: You're trading, but that's my problem, Timmy.
0: We're flesh and blood. We're human beings. We have to obsess over things.
1: A little bit obsessed. I get too obsessed to the point where I have to curb it. It's the same reason why I don't do the sports gambling. Why are you trying to get me into all these vices?
0: I'm not trying to get you into gambling. I suggested gaming or sports card collecting. Sorry.
1: Sports card collecting essentially is gambling.
0: In a way it is.
1: Yeah.
0: But if you do it like me, I've gotten to a point now where I'm not buying so many of the boxes that are really expensive. I am just searching for cards that I want. Sometimes they're already graded. I can look at it. I can decide whether or not I want to buy it or bargain for it.
1: I'm not jumping into a hobby. I'm not doing that because I just become too obsessive with all of that.
0: What do you want to do?
1: This is my plan. I told my wife, you really want to help me out here. You want to help with my seasonal depression. You want to help when I'm just, sitting there at night on my pad, scrolling through Instagram, buying whatever it is. I don't want to be doing that. You don't want me to be doing that. So I need to do something. So I contend that we put it in writing that we have sex at least 3 times a week.
3: That seems a little extreme, doesn't it?
0: 3 times a week.
1: Can't
0: we just start with 3 times in a year?
1: pretty much where we're at now, Timmy.
0: And see where it goes from there. Okay, well, yeah. You know what?
1: But you know what?
0: I'm the one that just got a vasectomy, and it's fresh, and I don't even know what it's like anymore.
1: She was into it because now I've framed it in the guise of self-help.
0: Yeah.
1: That you're helping me help myself by allowing me to do things to you.
0: Maybe you could just become really good at it.
1: I am quite good at it.
0: How do you know?
1: The reviews have always been good.
0: But they're just from one person.
1: No, I mean, before I met her.
0: No, that doesn't count. That was ages ago.
1: Hey, let me tell you something.
0: You're a different man now, buddy.
1: Let me tell you something. That still counts, buddy. Don't take that away from me.
0: I am.
1: I have very little.
0: We do.
1: Don't take those memories away from me.
0: And you do. It is very little.
1: All right, James Franklin, I swear.
0: We'll get to
1: no
0: that.
1: No more talk
0: we'll
1: of that. Seasonal depression or hibbity-dibbity time coming up next.
0: Yeah, there will be.
1: Colin Mann and Timmy on The Fan.
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2: Watch out for an accident that's causing holdup. The eastbound 161's off-ramp to Little Turtle Way. And we've got slower traffic on eastbound 70 on the east side from Livingston Avenue to 33. 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
14: Good afternoon. This is Paul Keels, Texas Tech quarterback Brandon Sorsby, granted a temporary injunction against the NCAA that now makes him eligible to play for the Red Raiders this coming year, save a 2-game suspension at the start of the year. Previously, Sorsby was banned after an admission of gambling on college football as well as other sports while playing at Indiana and at Cincinnati. Game 3, NBA Finals tonight, San Antonio at New York. Knicks hold a 2-0 lead over the Spurs. Los Angeles Kings, according to reports, expected to hire Peter Laviolette as their new head coach. His most recent employment was with the New York Rangers. Baseball, Cleveland Guardians at home of the New York Yankees tonight. Cincinnati Reds are at San Diego. 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
15: Two men who are not allowed to sleep in the same room as their wives. This is Man and Timmy.
1: Fishy has handed me the plug sheet for tomorrow. T-Bone and Tyvis get you started. 6 o'clock tomorrow morning. It's Hot Take Tuesday. Joshua Perry is in for Tyvis, who is on paternity leave, but he will be a guest on his own show, Follow Me, at 7:30 tomorrow morning. So T-Bone and Tyvis, without Tyvis, and Joshua Perry filling in for Tyvis, will still have Tyvis as a guest at 7:30.
0: In plus, studio or on the telly?
1: I assume that would be on the telly. Bishop and Friends, 9 a.m. to noon. Jeremy Fowler, senior ESPN NFL reporter. That is coming up at 11:30. And tomorrow on this show, it's our big, girthy Tuesday show. Teddy's not showing up for it, but Reimer will be here.
0: Reimer?
1: You ever hear of the girth, Reimer? You got Inside the Buckeyes. You got See You Next Tuesday with Jen Winters, who did not fall down at the memorial. That's 2 years in a row, and I'm very disappointed in that. We got Rapid Fire. We got Timmy Time. It's all tomorrow on the show.
0: Did you see any of the French Open yesterday? The men's final? Roland Garros?
1: No.
0: Didn't catch any of that?
1: I mean, I've caught some French Open throughout the 2 weeks that it's been on. Mm-hmm. I just didn't watch yesterday.
0: Yeah, so
1: I was watching the Monaco.
0: Yeah, the Grand Prix de Monaco, which is French for Grand Prix of Monaco.
1: Thank you.
0: How'd that race go?
1: It was all right. It's like every other Monaco race.
0: Didn't do it for you.
1: It was okay. It was fine.
0: I wanted to check that out, and then missed me on the radar. But I flipped on the HBO app because I'm watching some shows in there. I told you I've been watching Mad Men. Never saw it. Never watched that show first time around, but I was watching a newer Jon Hamm show realize just how much I like him.
1: You like the John Hamm.
0: The actor?
1: Yeah.
0: So I went back, and obviously Mad Men is renowned as a show, and it holds up. I hear Bo talking about it all the time, and I'm enjoying it. It's obviously, people know it's a good like period piece from the 60s, advertising exec. So I'm watching that, and then they've got the tennis feeds in there. So it kind of took me right there. So I watched a little bit of that final. You had the Alexander Zverev. You know about him?
1: Yeah.
0: Reimer?
1: Yeah.
0: You know about Alexander Zverev? Where's he from, Mike?
1: The Belarus?
0: No, he's from Hamburg, Germany.
8: Oh, is that right?
0: Yes, it is.
8: Yes, it's from Hamburg.
0: Yes, it is.
8: It's my old stomping grounds there, Hamburg, Germany.
0: He is dating a very fetching German supermodel and actress, Sophia Tomala.
1: I don't know her.
0: She's quite fetching. And
1: I went to school with a Tracy Tomala.
0: You did?
1: She also was quite fetching.
0: T-H Tomala?
1: No, T-O-M-A-L-A.
0: Oh, this one has an H in it, I guess, because it's more classic German. But anyway, he had been looking for his first Grand Slam title. So that was it for him. Emotions just poured out of him. And it was a good finish to the tennis final. I found myself watching more tennis in this edition of the French Open than I have in probably the previous 10 or 12 Grand Slams combined. So I don't know what that was. Maybe
1: just you're getting into tennis.
0: Or I think it was more the direct to me marketing by it being available in, I mean, obviously it's on TNT and it's all over there, but you get these different deals. Like where's F1 now? They're in Apple, aren't they? And then some of them, like we said last week or 2 weeks ago, they're also in Netflix from time to time. But there is some good in that. I know you are more classical with the DirecTV, got the actual satellite dish up there, and you want everything to be in the guide. And if it's not in the guide, you don't want to go stream surfing to find different things. But there can be some good in that. I just wish there was also a multi-view where if I then decided I'm watching the French Open and then there's something in Netflix or there's something in Apple, there needs to be some kind of alert that tells a guy like me, don't forget the Grand Prix de Monaco is going on right now, because that'd be something that I would check in on too.
16: Like I had that issue yesterday with the NASCAR race, because right now they're on their like summer series, which is on Prime. And I want to watch the Memorial Tournament too, but it's on,
0: which is just on TV.
16: Yeah. So I can't watch.
1: You can't flip back and forth.
16: Multi-screen. Yeah. So I have to watch one like on my iPad and then one on the main TV. But I wish I had that multi-view
1: My God.
0: The next, I mean, multi 100, 200 million, billion dollar idea that's going to come out to the media, like where we get this type of multi-view that we're discussing?
16: There are some high-end television sets that have that feature, I believe, but it's like the really expensive ones, and you can get like, say, two apps, I think, on the screen at one time.
0: Speaking of TVs, I was just cruising around.
1: We're never going to get to James Franklin, are we?
0: No, we are. We are. It's 407. I got it. It's right here. I got it. Where's James Franklin? Right here. It'll be a Buckeye story, too. Tidbit to it. But I was cruising down the Sam's Club. A 100-inch TV. You seen this yet? I'm up at 75 now. And I thought I was, look at me, king of the castle. A 75-inch wall-mounted TV.
1: What, you get in the kitchen at this point?
0: Oh, stop it.
1: Yeah, who cares about 75?
0: You got 100?
1: No, I got a 75.
0: Look at Teddy over there. Teddy doesn't even have a 75. There's no way Teddy's at 75.
16: No, I have a 55.
0: Oh, and 55. I'm looking, 55.
16: I was thinking about getting a 65.
0: You can't drive.
16: But you guys are putting me to shame even if I got a 65. I guess
0: 100-inch TV. Where are you going to put a TV that big? It's not going to fit in our yard.
1: It's not going in our yard, Russ. It's going in our living room.
0: I can't.
1: And what was the price on it? You're burying the lead.
0: You know, I was more enamored with the size of it. It wasn't that cheap. I think it was, although for a 100-inch TV,
1: it was
0: $1,250. Not bad.
1: $1,250?
0: Yeah.
1: Under $1,500?
0: Yeah.
1: You're talking about not that cheap? What are we talking about?
0: What do you think my 75-inch Samsung Crystal UHD TV cost me? 75 inches. It was like $500.
1: That's ridiculous.
0: I know.
1: Let me tell you something.
0: It's insane.
1: We're all guilty of this. We always, I paid $12 $2 at the McDonald's. It's ridiculous. And it is. I understand that inflation's real and it's a problem. I just spent $5.33 on gas per gallon today.
0: That is ridiculous.
1: All right. Yes, it's ridiculous. However,
0: I don't know why I'm repeating the word however.
1: I don't know.
0: I'm sorry.
1: When you look at the cost of the I'm telling you, back in 1990, my father bought a 50-inch television. It was like the size of a U-Haul truck.
0: Was this a like first edition of a flat screen?
1: I mean, the screen
0: like a plasma
1: was,
0: or
1: not 1990. Okay. No, yeah. It was a huge thing.
0: Oh, like the big screen,
1: the monolith.
0: Yeah,
1: it was huge. It was 50 inches. It was humongous. And I think in 1990, it cost $4,500.
0: $4,500.
1: And at the time, it was like, oh my God, can we really afford something like this? This huge, and it sucked. It sucked.
0: I know. I remember.
1: The tubes broke.
0: Yeah.
1: And then you got lines of color on the screen. We had to make an indentation in the wall just to fit the damn TV in the family room. It was ridiculous.
0: And then the plasmas came out, the first ones that you could actually wall mount, but you had to get an actual construction crew to your house to, you know, put cinder blocks up to get this thing because it weighed about 700 pounds.
1: Those were 10 grand. You pause the laser disc for 2 seconds, the screen froze. It was terrible. Now you walk into Target and they say, thank you for coming to Target. Would you like a free 55-inch television?
0: I know.
1: For what? No, you bought some deodorant. There was a coupon in there. So here you go. Here's a free TV. The cost of televisions. It's ridiculous.
0: All right, James Franklin's got a lot of TVs because he can afford them. I'm not double teasing this one. So,
1: if we don't get to this, then it's gone.
0: It's gone forever. It's in the wind. Virginia Tech, Auburn, and Ohio State were pretty hot after one cornerback in particular. And the Buckeyes are still waiting for some commits to roll in. Mike, you know that these last two weekends have been pretty big recruiting weekends for the Buckeyes, for everybody else for that matter. But he's been reeling them in. James Franklin just plucked another guy away from Ohio State. I don't mean plucked another one away from Ohio State, but he got another guy. And if you look at the recruiting rankings right now, Virginia Tech is sixth in 2027.
1: To your point,
0: they're ahead of any other Big Ten program
1: that Ohio State wanted.
0: This guy is a guy Ohio State wanted. Auburn wanted him. He's four-star cornerback Bryce Woods. And he has made the decision to go with Franklin and Virginia Tech. He's 6'1", 180 pounds. North Carolina was in the mix there, Auburn, but the Buckeyes were as well. And Ohio State sitting there 12th in the rankings, but to see Virginia Tech top six in the country ahead of any other Big Ten program right now, still obviously a lot of time with this being the 2027 rankings, but he's doing some work. He's got a lot of recruits that he has to bring in because he just got there. But we'll see how it goes for James Franklin down there with the Hokies.
1: This has not happened often. I just got a text from my 9-year-old daughter requesting that I talk about the greatest sporting event of all time.
0: Well.
1: Which I know what she's talking about.
0: I am tantalized.
1: And I'll do it coming up next. Common Man and Timmy on The Fan.
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18: We've got a 5-minute delay due to some debris that's in the right lane on eastbound 270 on the north outer belt from Cleveland Avenue to Westerville. And there's a bit of a slowdown on westbound 670 from 71 to 3rd Street. 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I'm Nicole for 97.1 The Fan Traffic.
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39: Well, Tuesday is the wettest day of the week across central Ohio with a 70% chance of rain, even a couple of thunderstorms, and high temperatures in the low 80s. On Wednesday, looking at about a 50% chance of rain, even a couple of thunderstorms, and high temperatures back to the upper 80s. Both days, high humidity levels. On Thursday, just a touch drier, 40% chance of showers and storms. That is your 97.1 The Fan weather forecast. I'm 10 Weather Impact Chief Meteorologist Chris Tomer.
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41: Remember that funny line from Christmas Vacation?
42: Clark, it's the gift that keeps on giving the whole year.
41: Well, these morons keep jamming them down our throats, so they're not funny anymore. Here's Man and Timmy.
1: I want to talk to you about my friends at Tri-State Men's Health. You know the, here, the ED there?
0: Reimer?
1: The ED?
0: You know about the erectile dysfunction?
1: Yeah. Erectile dysfunction means that your pee-pee doesn't work like you want it to work. You know, the moment's right. should be in the mood, should be ready. You are in the mood.
0: Yeah. I'm having pasta tonight. How do I want that?
1: You want it al dente.
0: Right. Right.
1: You want it firm, but you look down and you say, I can't get my noodle al dente. 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
1: You would have no problem doing something like essentially glorified monkey bars, and yet they will get former football players that go on this show. It's like, oh, here's Ocho Cinco. Sean Merriman did it once.
2: Sean Merriman is just too—he's just bulging.
1: Well, the thing is,
2: a big, beastly, bulging man.
1: They're so out of place. They're not graceful.
2: He's too large.
1: Then you see some like little 5'2" pipsqueak, and you're like, how could they possibly have the upper body strength to do something like this? And yet, because they're so light, they're probably 100 pounds.
2: They're ninjas.
1: They're right.
2: Have you ever seen three ninjas? They're kids.
1: The bigger people don't do as well.
2: No.
1: On these courses.
2: No, and it's not really a thing for sumo wrestlers, is it?
1: It really is fun to watch, though.
2: I do enjoy it.
1: You get caught up in the stories because that's what they're going to do. They're going to sell you a story as well. It's like, yeah, look at the farmer. He trains on his farm equipment all day, every day. And now he's made it to the big city and he's on American Ninja Warrior.
2: He sleeps on hay. He doesn't even have a bed.
3: I was milking Bessie 2 days ago. Now here I am. Here I am, the big city American Ninja Warrior.
2: He trained with Patrick Swayze.
1: The biggest fight that we had this morning before I dropped her off at camp was, can I please stay up? Because bedtime during the summer is 9:00.
2: Is she camping already?
1: Oh, yeah.
2: There's
1: a lot. Kristen works all day. I work all day.
2: No, I know.
1: She's nine. She can't stay in the house by herself.
2: I know summer just started. I didn't know if she was going to the grandparents for a little bit or if you actually got her booked some kind of... No. What are we doing right now?
1: Last week was gymnastics camp. This week is science camp, like a STEM camp.
2: Oh, STEM. What's that stand for? Science, technology, something, math.
1: I don't know.
2: Endocrinology.
1: Something I'm not good at.
2: No.
1: But I dropped her off there.
2: I don't know what the E is in STEM.
1: This morning, and all of her friends are doing the same sort of camps.
2: Mm-hmm.
1: What was I talking about? Oh, the fight that we had this morning is,
4: can I please stay up and watch it?
1: No, I'm sorry, you can't. It starts at 9, it goes to 11. What I will do is we will watch it throughout the week on delay.
2: Mm-hmm.
1: You know, a little bit here, there, half an hour, so we can make it last. We stretch it out.
2: Absolutely.
1: Make it last all week.
2: I enjoy doing that. Did you guys ever get on the AGT kicks? We would watch.
1: We did for a while.
2: We would watch America's Got Talent
1: and then,
2: as a fam. And we'd wait. I would kind of do like that. I'd wait 6 or 7 weeks after the show got going. So we'd have a whole library of shows that we could watch. And we could maybe crush them out in a Monday through Friday of a week.
1: Samantha would get super upset, though, when like they weren't great. Like there was an act that wasn't good.
2: Well, then there's something that follows. There could be something better. Everybody can't be great.
1: I know, but in her mind, she wants everybody to be successful. This is not the trait that she inherited from me. This is the trait she inherited from her mother.
2: When you say that, is it more like sadness?
1: Yeah, she gets sad.
2: Okay, it's not like anger because, God, you really suck.
1: No, why aren't you
2: more prepared
1: than
2: that?
1: She doesn't like it when the judges...
2: Get critical.
1: And look...
2: Well, that's sweet.
1: The thing... No, it's not. It's annoying, actually, because the thing that I miss the most about the original version of American Idol was the humiliation, the shame, and the judgment. That's what I really looked forward to. When Simon would just sit at that desk and unload on you.
2: Well, you got Simon.
1: No.
2: Simon's the one thing that you get with
1: AGT.
2: No,
1: can I tell you something? Simon in 2026 is not the same Simon that you had 20 years ago.
2: Yeah, I know.
1: It's not.
2: That's fair.
1: They would just blister.
2: Yeah.
1: If you came into that audition room and you sucked, they would blister you to death for even wasting their time.
2: That was good television. That
1: was. I loved it.
2: I didn't even care when American Idol left the auditions. They used to, and I think they knew that too, because wouldn't they stretch that out?
1: Oh, the auditions
2: over
1: were the best part
2: so?
1: Of the thing.
2: They would go all over the country.
1: Because I would root for the disasters. But now in 2026, the younger kids, they're not mean like we are. They want everybody to feel good about themselves. And so even the criticism is very toned down, very...

0: minor. But what I like to do when I watch these shows is have at-home criticism. No one can hear me. No one can see me.
1: Yeah, of course.
0: So I can criticize. But Samantha will get so upset when I make comments and I'm critical.
1: Oh, we love making comments.
0: Of the other. So I know.
1: That's the best part about watching TV like that.
0: Because then I would get pissed off. It's like, you know what? We're not watching anymore then.
1: If nobody wants
0: sit back and make fun of other people for their shortcomings, and what are we even doing here as a family?
1: I thought that the Children's Tabernacle Choir was supposed to be a lot better than that. Quite frankly, I thought they put in their practice time. But
0: I could go down to the corner and watch some kids sing a lot better than that. That was crap.
1: I think the guys singing on the street in Rocky were a hell of a lot better than that. Take me back. Take me back.
0: But then it got to the point where she would yell at me for making comments. So it's like, you know, we're not watching this anymore.
1: I don't want to watch it.
0: We're not watching it. You don't like, you get upset. I can't make sarcastic comments. What's the whole point of this?
1: Do they gang up on you?
0: Nah.
1: Is Kristen more with her or more with you?
0: Here's the thing about my wife is that deep down, she's just like me. She's a sick F.
1: But she just has to try to play. She has to play a little bit of the other side.
0: She enjoys the sarcastic comments
1: all the time.
0: She would get a kick out of that. She'd laugh at that. We'd have fun making fun of people.
1: Well, that's why you're married.
0: That's right.
1: Why me and Sarah are essentially like that as well. That's why we can share.
0: We apparently
1: Instagram.
0: Need to have this influence that we set.
1: Right.
0: Like, we shouldn't be making fun of people's shortcomings. And my whole response is, you're right. If we see them in the mall or the grocery store or just in everyday life, but when they seek out our judgment in this forum, which they are.
1: And they are not prepared or they haven't worked long or hard enough.
0: Then,
1: who's that breakdancing idiot?
0: For the Olympics. Absolutely. It's a disgrace.
1: How could people laud that and appreciate that? And there was another one, too. It was a Winter Olympic one. Remember we talked about this? I don't think she was competing in this Winter Olympics, but I saw the post as we were approaching the Milano Cortina Games. And I think she was an American that was maybe... So it's one thing when you're an American, but you find another flag to compete under, right? Because you're not good enough to be on Team USA.
0: Right.
1: But do you remember the woman that just went down a half pipe? It was skiing half pipe. All she did was enter the arena and just... Boop, boop.
0: She went up and down, and
1: all it was getting through on technicalities all the way.
0: And I thought that's a disgrace. Were they like, oh,
1: yeah,
0: good for you.
1: Oh, representing her country.
0: You were true to yourself.
1: No, that's a joke. This is supposed to be, yes, it's about representing your country as one of the best athletes in the world. Like, it's supposed to mean something to go in there. And, like, the breakdancing thing, it's like, congratulations. You went to the Olympic Games and made a fool out of yourself. You danced around like a kangaroo. Good.
0: All right, I got a story that's going to make you very happy coming up next.
1: I hope so.
0: Common Man and Timmy on the Fan.
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4: We've got an accident causing holdup on Morse Road at Stelzer Road, and there's a 5-minute delay on eastbound 33 between 270 and Gender Road on the East Outer Belt. 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
3: 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The Fan.
8: Common Man's wife would rather bang her head up against a wall instead of listening to this show. Timmy's wife is banging
9: the milkman.
8: This is Man and Timmy.
10: This dumb show brought to you by the Hinderer Motor Company. I got a story here for you. It's going to make you happy. And then I'll tell you about my Saturday from hell.
1: Oh, God. Yeah. I can't wait for you to unload on what Saturday was for you.
10: Tyrell Hatton.
1: Tyrell.
10: Him too.
1: Mm-hmm.
10: Defeated LIV Golf teammate John Rahm by 2 strokes in Spain yesterday.
1: Oh, good for him.
10: To win another $4 million and win the latest LIV tournament. The league now has 47 days until its next scheduled tournament.
1: I think they have one right after the Open Championship in London or something.
10: Yes, they had the New Orleans event in this period of time.
1: This period of turmoil for them. Yeah.
10: They've already canceled that, but the report that I'm reading says they may not have the funding to last the entire season. So what they're going to be doing for the next 47 days, I guess, is fundraising like crazy.
1: It's
10: to
1: over.
10: Try and get rich people to throw their money down the toilet since the Saudis have pulled out.
1: I really am surprised that anybody thought that we had enough space out there in the sports lexicon for another major men's professional golf tournament. We've got our mini tours. We've got the Korn Ferry Tour. We've got the PGA Tour. We've got the LPGA Tour. Congrats, Nelly Korda. She's great, by the way. I don't know how much women's golf
10: yesterday.
1: You've watched, but her swing is beautiful. She's a great player.
10: Win it yesterday. Yep. The putt was a little hairy at the end there.
1: A little bit hairy.
10: A little hairy in the Hendersons, but she got it in there.
1: she absolutely did. So you got that. You've got the Champions Tour. You've got the old senior PGA Tour. That's a lot.
10: Timmy, I don't think
1: I don't even know if there's enough room for that because some of those tours have absolutely struggled to make ends meet.
10: I don't think the architects of LIV intended for this to be competition really between the two. I think that right or wrong, they thought this would be the thing. They would steal all the talent. The PGA Tour would be left with nothing. They'd essentially be a glorified Korn Ferry Tour, and the landscape of golf would change where LIV was the dominant product. Now, we can all laugh at that, but
1: yeah.
10: That was the original plan, is that if we pour billions of dollars into this thing, clearly...
1: And just get all the big names to come with us.
10: We can do it.
1: We'll beat them out. I really think you're an idiot if you were on that
10: side. I'm not arguing that.
1: I think their only game, which they did, right? This is the biggest joke of it all. What did the merger even mean?
10: Nothing.
1: I remember seeing, you know, the breaking news one morning. It feels like it was 5 years ago when that happened. Oh, we're here to announce the PGA Tour and LIV Golf merger. What merger are we talking about? At best, I think the goal was that they would be able to basically operate as complete and total free agents. And they would have the ability to play whatever they wanted to play, whenever they wanted to play, based on what they had already built up as their stature in the game of golf. I think that was all that they hoped, that they would break away, that they would take enough of their guys and say, oh, you know what? If you let us play on, you know, the PGA Tour events that we want to play in, guess what? You can play in the LIV Golf events that you want to play in. And be like, well, why the hell would I want to play in one of those stupid events? I'll just, guys like Jordan Spieth and JT and Rory, Scotty, the guys that stayed home when it all mattered the most, that's what they'd all be saying. You play this game. I just saw this the other day too. 1926, Bobby Jones won the United States Open right down the road here at Scioto. I was reading about that because the senior event is coming up. Like, that's cool. That's history right there. Talking about Bobby Jones, one of the first great names in the history of this sport as an American, right? To win the Open Championship and the U.S. Open in the same year, did that right down the road at Scioto Country Club 100 years ago. Courses like that matter. You go back and you look at the history of the game in a place like Ohio and how many major championships were played at all these different courses. Inverness, Columbus Country Club down the road back in 1962. Places like that where, you know, time evolves and we grow and you might not be able to have majors at courses like that, but the history of it, what the actual events are, that still matters. And it can move around to new venues. That's what we still get. We've got some majors that can do stuff like that, but then we also have the Memorial, which is 50 years in the making. You see how much fun it was for those guys to compete,
10: Timmy,
1: in a tournament like that?
10: What you're doing,
1: Jack's picking up the tab
10: is
1: on
10: you're
1: everything.
10: Spewing out,
1: it's great.
10: All of this nonsense, but do you have shorts and thumpity thump music?
1: Are we going to pop champagne and dance with the alligators and Chubbs Peterson after we win Live New Orleans?
10: That's what I mean.
1: In the middle of July?
10: All right, let me tell you about my Saturday.
1: Jesus.
10: So my nephew, graduating from high school, had his graduation party scheduled for Saturday. It was like noon to six. You know how it is. Long graduation party. Kids come, kids go, whatever.
1: Of course. Yeah, you do graduation hopping.
10: Right.
1: You got to check in, you go around all your buddies, all that,
10: so
1: you stay put.
10: My nephew lives up in Akron. We were going to take the ride up there and go to the party and give him a gift and tell him how proud we are of him and all that crap, right?
1: But mainly, stroke a check.
10: That's what he wants.
1: that's what I would want,
10: what
1: too.
10: What I wanted when I was his age, too.
1: Absolutely, I don't disagree.
10: But he also runs track, and the states just happened to fall on the same day as the graduation party was scheduled for, but he didn't think he'd make states, so he didn't make his mom move the party. He did make states.
1: Well, he shouldn't have been so good.
10: He was the only one from his school.
1: That's an amazing accomplishment.
10: And it was an
1: amazing accomplishment.
10: 400 meter.
1: Oh, the lapper.
10: Pretty much the lap around the track. And so what they did was they moved the graduation party to the evening. It was going to start at like 7 o'clock so that he can come down to Jesse Owens.
1: Got it. Yep.
10: And run in the race on Saturday. And anybody who was in the area on Saturday knows that we had some weather. So there was an earlier weather delay, which delayed them by about an hour, but he was still scheduled to go. And I went down there, and Kristen and Samantha went with me to watch him run. And so, you know, it was fairly warm down there. We're all sitting around waiting for him to race.
1: Especially after that first wave of weather came in, it got sticky and humid.
10: And so his original race time was at about 3:45. That got pushed back to about 4:45. So it's going to be tight for him to race, then make it back up to Akron for his graduation
1: party.
10: 2 hours
1: in the car back up there. We're cutting it close already.
10: And then he also has this school trip scheduled. He was leaving at 4:30 in the morning the next day to go to Belize.
1: So yesterday
10: Sunday,
1: he went off to Belize.
10: Sunday, 4:30 in the morning. So he's going to race on Saturday, get up back up to Akron for his graduation party, get to the airport at 4:30, go to Belize.
1: Dear God.
10: Try and do all of this.
1: That's hectic.
10: And so, you know, we're there to support him. 4:45 comes around, and it's his turn to race. And the dude gets his feet in the blocks to start the race. And they clear the stadium.
1: Oh, God. They actually blow the air horn or whatever?
10: Because more weather is coming. The dude was actually going to race, and they cleared the stadium.
1: He's waiting for the gun to start the race.
10: Much,
1: and
10: much.
1: Then you get the air horn instead.
10: And
1: oh,
10: so
1: that's
10: then
1: the worst.
10: We make our way into the Covelli Center, because they don't let anybody stay in there. And we're waiting. A couple hours go by. They cancel everything
1: for
10: the day. And they say, come back tomorrow. We'll race tomorrow.
1: He can't come back tomorrow.
10: He's got a trip. So,
1: oh, no.
10: He finally got back up to Akron at this graduation party that was for him, which still went on at about 9:30, 10 o'clock. He got back up to Akron, then had to get on a plane to Belize at 4:30, was not able to run the states that actually took place yesterday in his absence. But I felt so bad for him. But I did cut him a nice check, and I was very happy to see his hot girlfriend made the trip down. It was the first time I got a chance to meet her. And so he's
1: Why do you have to say that she's the hot girlfriend?
10: Because that's good for him. That's what I reminded him, because he's sending me text messages later on Saturday evening.
1: Of course he's got a hot girlfriend. You said he cut his hair.
10: Saying that's right.
1: He's getting a different level.
10: All you idiot
1: of the other
10: kid
1: sex
10: boys,
1: right now.
10: You know, that have the big mop on your head.
1: Get rid of it.
10: That think girls want to see that. They don't want to see it. As soon as my nephew cut his hair, he became irresistible.
1: What's your nephew's name?
10: Ian. He's a good looking boy.
1: Simply irresistible. He cut the hair and his world has changed.
10: That's right.
1: She's probably on the trip with him in Belize.
10: No, it's
1: probably hanging out at the beach right now in swimsuits, learning about the ocean, learning about the Gulf.
10: That's right. The jet stream.
1: That's right.
10: Is that right? No, all it's not the jet stream.
1: Whatever.
10: The Gulf stream.
1: The Gulf stream. All of the Gulfs and the streams.
10: Do a little foodgasm coming up next. Common Man and Timmy on the Fan.
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4: We've got a 10-minute holdup due to a crash in the right lane on eastbound 270 at Westerville. On that north outer belt, it's going to be a little stop and go from 71. And there's a couple-minute holdup on westbound 670 from Grandview Avenue to I-70. 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
10: All right, I got some really good news for you, all right? This has been keeping you up at night, but apparently there's been a resolution. Jacoby Brissett intends to report to mandatory minicamp after holding out of voluntary OTAs for the Cardinals. He wants to be paid like a starter. But I guess they've both sides have come to the understanding that he sucks and won't.
1: Sucks.
10: He sucks.
1: Isn't Jacoby Brissett, isn't he one of the best in NFL history at something?
10: I think it's like TD to pick ratio something like that. I don't care.
1: Right. I think you're right.
10: He sucks.
1: Just if you need a guy.
10: If you need a guy. End the sentence there.
1: If you need a guy.
10: You need a guy.
1: To come in and play football for your team, he's that guy. That guy, everyone thinks that guy is Jameis Winston. Jameis Winston might be the best soundbite. He might be the best if you just throw a microphone out there. But if you want just a guy to just get you, you know, a 3 games under 500 record and then get hurt a couple games in. Possibly.
10: Yeah.
1: Jacoby Brissett. I honestly, until you said the name of the team, I was going to ask, who's he play for again?
10: The Cardinals.
1: I have no idea.
21: Yeah, he set the record for most completions in a game. So he was 47 of 57 in a game against the 49ers. Yeah.
10: What was the yardage on the 47 completions?
1: Probably 197.
21: I don't know if it says. Yeah.
10: How did it not say?
21: Well, it's just a headline that he had that. That was the record for the completions. I have to look up the game.
1: 7 completions game. Yeah, let's see. Brissett completed 47 passes in Arizona's 41-22 loss to the San Francisco 49ers.
10: Right, but how many yards?
1: I'm looking. He also produced a career high 452 yards.
10: Oh, okay. 452. Yeah. That's pretty damn good.
21: Yeah, that's good. Yeah.
1: That's nothing to sneeze at, and it produced 22 points.
21: Yeah, what was the score of that game against him?
1: 41-22.
10: Doesn't matter.
1: We're here to break records, man. I don't care about the wins and losses.
10: That's right. Foodgasm.
8: Man and Timmy present.
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10: White Castle is adding a new item to the menu. After they say vocal feedback from customers, they are adding a new Southwest Veggie Slider to its permanent menu.
1: Permanent menu item,
10: permanent menu starting on the 15th of this month. The new slider features Dr. Prager's veggie patty with chipotle and barbecue flavors. I guess the response was so great for this that they decided to add it permanently. Look, I'm not here to say that there's not a market for a veggie burger at White Castle. I just personally have never met anyone
21: that's thinking about that. When White Castle is on their mind.
10: Right, that's not to say...
21: They're thinking about, now, how can I get...
10: There aren't vegetarians. There are, but I don't know a ton of vegetarians. And I do know a few that just say to themselves, man, I got a craving for a White Castle.
21: That's why they put, isn't something about craving in their slogan?
10: It's all over. The crave, like the craze, what you crave.
21: And all that. What do you crave? You know, there's a couple of food writers out there that write some of those idiotic ones that I absolutely hate. What are some of the healthiest options in fast food out there for us?
10: Here you go.
21: What's the healthiest burger that I can get my hands on this week?
10: Dr. Prager's Veggie Patty. So if you like that stuff, prices start at $2.49 for the new veggie slider.
21: No, I don't want that. You know what they do have, though? And I think, what day did you say that one's coming in?
10: The 15th.
21: So I think this one might be ending its limited time run. And this is something that's not a permanent menu item, but you like the chicken fajitas?
10: Oh, you know I love a good chicken fajita.
21: What about a White Castle chicken fajita slider? Did you try that? Did you give that a little whirl?
10: Again, if I'm going to White Castle, which I love, it's for a very specific purpose.
21: I understand.
10: And that is to get the original slider. I'm not the type of guy
21: who... So no is the answer.
10: If you just handed me one
21: and said, try this,
10: I would eat it. Would I order it? No, I wouldn't order it.
21: Okay, yeah. It's a crispy, all-white meat chicken patty topped with grilled onions and peppers, melted jalapeno cheese, and a zesty green chili aioli on their signature slider. You know, even as I'm looking at that, you're right. All I want is a classic White Castle slider right now. Not the chicken fajita, and I'm sure it might be good, but now I'm thinking about two hot, delicious boxed sliders right in front of me.
10: Absolutely,
21: and that's just a little snack.
10: Say two is nothing.
21: No, I don't want dinner. I just want a little burger snack. Is that okay? I just want two. I'm not talking about ordering a steak and not finishing it.
10: I got grief for again today. And you should. Because Tyvus heard about it today, and he gave you some grief.
21: Tyvus giving somebody grief about food, that's rich.
10: Even Tyvus is giving you grief about not finishing your steak. You know you got a problem.
21: I do have a problem.
10: Okay, this is like Britney Spears saying, you may need to check into the mental health facility.
21: Stop playing around with knives. What were you going to say?
10: Oh, I have long said, and I made this suggestion when I was an altar boy back in the day. And
21: so
10: I know it must be pure. I know that that's hard for you to believe. I was the worst altar boy of all time. But I said to the priest back then, hey, priesty.
21: Hey, Jonesy.
10: Why?
21: Hey,
10: how are you doing there, Jonesy? Why do we have these disgusting communion wafers? You know, if you have the power to transform anything symbolically into the body of Christ, which is what you're doing, then why wouldn't we have like a little Chip Ahoy or an Oreo or something?
21: A what?
10: Chip Ahoy.
21: Why do you say that?
10: Chip Ahoy? What's wrong with that?
21: Chips Ahoy.
10: Whatever. Chips Ahoy, Chip Ahoy.
21: Chips Ahoy.
10: What's the difference? You know what I mean?
21: A little Chip Ahoy.
10: Why couldn't we transfer that symbolically into the body of Christ so that we'd get maybe some more people coming in here like, oh, I was a little curious about this Catholic Church thing, but now I saw they had yum-yums.
21: You know what you need? You need one of those vanilla, like, cream wafers with the Vortmans or whatever.
10: Vortmans.
21: Yeah, you know the little, like, they were like the cheapest cookie money could buy.
10: Why do they have to be so cheap?
21: Well, because they're just delicious, and I'm trying to think of the church, you know?
10: Nah, the church has got
21: 99
10: money.
21: 99 cents, you used to get them in chocolate, vanilla, strawberry, the wafers, they're delicious. Or just your basic Nilla wafer.
10: If you're a Catholic church out there and you're listening, and you want it to, you want to do a little something different, I think you should give out White Castle sliders for the Eucharist. I really do.
21: No.
10: I do.
21: No.
10: White Castle sliders.
21: What are you talking about?
10: They're a perfect size.
1: Okay, but what about when you're a senior and you just walk up there without the hands and you just go,
0: well, that should be outlawed.
1: The priest is just going to shove a burger right in your face. Open up, Jack.
0: What is it about the old people that can't even put their hands out?
1: Get your hands
0: out.
1: They
0: got to put the mouth up. Put it in my mouth.
1: Where does that come from?
0: It comes from laziness. Here's another thing for you.
1: There has to be an actual reason for that. I need someone to tell me.
0: Dewey's. They have several local locations. They have a new pizza of the month starting tomorrow. And I bring this up to you because it's one of my favorites. It's called the Elote. Olive oil, mozzarella, fresh roasted corn, and poblano peppers, red onions, queso fresco, house-made tagine crema, and cilantro after the bake. If you love like a creamy roasted corn dip, I want you to imagine that on top of a pizza. It's delicious.
1: It is. There's nothing better than any kind of like creamy corn dip, a Mexican street corn dip. Did you say tagine back there? Or is it tahine?
0: What did I say?
1: Is it tagine or isn't it? I thought it's tahine.
0: Tahine? Tagine?
1: You get you some tajin? You got you some tajin season?
0: T-A-J-I-N.
1: That's not tahine?
0: Tahine? Maybe it is. I thought I said tahine.
1: No, I think you tagine? Said tagine.
0: Crema? Yeah. I said crema.
1: the crema is very good. Also, while you're mentioning pizzas of the month, I did a little video with JT's last week. Theirs is an exciting one. July.
0: I got that
1: coming
0: on
1: up.
0: Friday.
1: Yeah. Oh, they've got the margarita pizza, and the appetizer is one of the most visually, and it tastes really good too, but there's just something about when the food looks really good that even makes it that much better. The bruschetta with the delicious...
0: I like how you said it, too.
1: Did I say good?
5: The bruschetta.
1: Tagine. I could be completely wrong, by the way. I don't know.
5: Bruschetta.
1: That bruschetta. Freschetta pizza, though. Pretty good.
0: Things are all coming together for Timmy. He'll explain why coming up next. Common Man and Timmy on The Fan.
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4: There's a 5-minute delay due to a crash on the right shoulder of northbound 71 on that north side between 670 and 11th Avenue. Things are moving slow from East Broad Street. And there's a 5-minute delay on westbound 270 on the north outer belt from 161 to 71. This report is sponsored by Vision Zero Columbus. Serious crashes on Columbus streets cause permanent physical, financial, emotional, and property damage. 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I'm Nicole for 97.1 The Fan Traffic.
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28: Good afternoon. This is Paul Keel's NBA Finals pick back up tonight, where the New York Knicks will host the San Antonio Spurs at Madison Square Garden. Knicks hold a 2-0 series lead. Texas Tech quarterback Brandon Sorsby today given a temporary injunction against the NCAA that will now make him eligible to play for the Red Raiders in the 2026 season. Previously, he was banned after an admission of gambling on college football games as well as other sports while playing at two other schools. Los Angeles Kings, according to reports, expected to hire Peter Laviolette as their new head coach. Baseball, Cleveland Guardians at the home of the New York Yankees tonight. Guardians a 2-game lead atop the AL Central. Yankees are tied for first in the AL East, and the Cincinnati Reds have lost 8 of their last 10 and 4 in a row. Open a series at San Diego. 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
1: You know what I was just thinking about in the update there? Paul mentioned Peter Laviolette. You know, the Hurricanes are in the Stanley Cup Finals right now. There have been some really good games. He was their coach when they won the Stanley Cup. And he's coached in Cups since then, too. I think he was with the Flyers.
0: He's been
1: and
0: around.
1: I think they lost in the Stanley Cup Finals, but it's just crazy how in professional sports, maybe none more, maybe there's no greater example than hockey. Would you agree? Where you can just get fired and rehired and fired and hired and fired as a head coach, like as a top gig, making low millions everywhere you go.
0: When you're talking about veteran guys like that, guys who have had success, guys who have won Cups, like we've had John Tortorella here, and look what Torts is doing now.
1: Absolutely.
0: Right? We've had Ken Hitchcock here. He won a cup, right?
1: Mm-hmm.
0: These are veteran guys. No one doubts that they know the game of hockey, right? No one doubts that. Their hockey knowledge, they know how to, field a roster, craft a team, all of that. But it's about striking the right tone at the right time. To your point, the Philadelphia Flyers told John Tortorella, you must go now, right?
1: Yeah.
0: And
1: what you were doing when you got here is no longer going to be the plan that's going to get us to the future or have sustainability.
0: Do you think that John Tortorella is a different coach now than he was the last time he was coaching the NHL? No, he's the same guy. It's just he's on a different roster with a different group of guys, and he's striking a different tone, and it's working. And so that's why these veteran guys, Rick Bonus is that guy. Rick Bonus is 71 years old.
1: Yeah, he's been fired and hired a million times
0: No one ever doubted that Rick Bonus knows hockey. It's just was his message getting through to that current crop of players. And it did last year for a large portion of the year. Now, this year, if they start out and they're off to a horrible start, guess who's going to get fired? Rick Bonus.
1: Yeah, absolutely.
0: And is it because he didn't know hockey? No, it's because the message just wasn't getting through to that group of guys.
1: And I didn't have some greater point about that. It's just merely the observation. And because, again, like you make great points. It's in no way me saying Peter Laviolette does not deserve. I mean, why is he getting another head coaching gig? He's been fired so many times. No, he's won a lot of hockey games.
0: And a lot of these
1: too.
0: Guys just circle back.
1: Look at
0: Lindy Ruff.
1: Ah, Ruff. I can't say.
0: It's 3 o'clock
1: hour.
0: You already did
1: it
0: that
1: was a
0: today.
1: Good bit at 3:15, and it still rings true now.
0: Lindy Ruff was the coach for Buffalo the last time they were playing for a cup.
1: Uh-huh. And here he
0: is. In the 90s. And he's gone other places, and now he's just back. He's back in Buffalo. He's an old man. He's doing his thing. He's the same guy he always
1: I
0: was.
1: Think Paul Maurice feels like one of those guys, too, doesn't he? Or he, maybe
0: sure.
1: He's had two different stints with the... with Toronto or
0: Barry,
1: maybe making
0: Barry
1: that up.
0: Barry Trotz was one of those guys for a long time. You know, they're just the same guy around.
1: And you get it in the NFL. You get it in the NBA. You have to work a long time. You have to work very hard. You have to know the right people. You have to know the game. You have to be dedicated to putting in the hours. Then you ascend to ever just becoming a head coach at all for the first time. And then you might have the first couple of times where you have to go back down, say if it's football, doesn't work out as a head coach, you go back to being a coordinator a couple places. But then even in the NFL, you can get to a point where you're a head coach, you fail, you sit around for a minute, maybe you go to do some TV, and then you get a call again because someone needs a veteran with some experience, even though you've been fired before. I think about like if I'm done doing this, I don't think there's any other like station or anyone calling to ask. I think I'm just in a ditch somewhere trying to just find work.
0: First of all,
1: it's great to be in an industry where you have that kind of recyclability. That's even a word.
0: There won't be anyone that calls.
1: No, I know.
0: And you will not be available for comment because I will have killed you and thrown you into that ditch to dispose of your body.
1: Well, at least I don't have to worry anymore.
0: That's right.
1: Yeah.
0: So you canned, but I put you out of your misery.
1: Well, wait, am I canned or am I just murdered? Why would you murder me after I get canned? What's the point?
0: Save you from a lifetime of humiliation and not being able to get a job anywhere else.
1: Jeez.
0: That's why.
1: That's really nice of you.
0: Hey, I know. I think so.
1: So I want to catch you up where things are with Jack, my son, who's 14, jumping out of the blue back into this game of golf,
0: which that for years
1: just
0: you
1: shocked
0: tried
1: me.
0: To get him involved with this and he's resisted.
1: Oh, I've tried many tactics. I've tried being nice. I've tried torture,
0: bribery.
1: Yeah. You know, physical harm, like all of it. You know, that's a joke there. You name it. I have tried it, but just a couple months ago, he brought it up. He said something, and I think what I said to him once was, like, dude, I think from what I remember, you had a good, like, natural swing. So I think playing the game and being able to get to a point where you can have fun playing it won't be a problem. And you'll reach a point where your buddies might start to play, and then they're going out to the course, and then you might feel left out. And you'd say, oh, dang it, I wish I would have at least played every once in a while, like just to keep my feet wet. So here he is, and he's telling me how he's heard a bunch of people talking at school about how they play, and we just go right back out there 2 months ago. And so fast forward to where we are today, and we've already played probably 4 rounds of golf together. I never would have dreamed. I didn't know if I was ever going to get a round of golf with my son my entire life. I just had sort of committed that to memory. And I wasn't going to be pushy. You don't like golf? You don't like golf. I'm not going to make you do something you don't enjoy doing or you have no passion for. You have passion for football? Go do that. I'll come to the games. I'll support that. Perfectly fine. But a party would still be sad and you go out, play a great course. Like, oh, I wish my son was here. That'd be fun to enjoy it with him. So we played 4 times or so. It's been great each time. I'm surprised how good he is, basically being cold turkey with it. And Saturday, we actually got a lesson. And this goes to show you, not every one of our listeners, you guys, are complete and total lunatics. We've got perfectly sane people that listen to this show.
0: I haven't met him.
1: I met one. I met one on Saturday.
0: Teddy, you seen them?
1: You seen them, Teddy?
2: No, I haven't seen him
0: same
2: yet.
0: Ones. Not
2: yet.
0: I haven't met one
2: I'm
0: yet.
2: Still waiting.
1: Not the guy shouting, Walker told me I have AIDS after Cooch hits a tee shot on Saturday at the Memorial.
0: Actually, I think that's perfectly sane.
1: But I met a dude through the Good Clean Boy Gmail line. You guys can send us a message right there, goodcleanboy@gmail.com. His name's Pat. He works at Golf Tech. We've got these two. We got two in town. You know what those are? You go, like, there's golf sims set up, and it's more data-based, swing analysis-based. They're perfectly, you know, legitimate PGA pros and may have worked.
0: I think they work with my wife.
1: They may have worked at golf courses in the past or been head pros.
0: I think that's one of her clients is Golf
1: Really?
0: Tech. I think so.
1: No, they're pretty big outfits. So he invited us over there. Wouldn't even take a tip from me. And I told him about Jack. I said, hey, you know, it would be great if we both tag along because you could get maybe 30 minutes with each of us. And so it was so cool. It was just free and easy. And he left you, a good teacher doesn't try to inundate you with a million different things. He gave us both one thing, told us like swing plane. We were taking the club way too far outside, taking that thing in from the start of the backswing. We went right out after the lesson was done to play a couple of holes before the weather got in. Instantly, both of us are just hitting the ball so much better, so much straighter. Off the tee, like we're driving the ball down there. It was so fun. And then yesterday afternoon, because we had got rained out and he'd really was itching to play. I'm like, man, I can't even believe this. Sarah's looking over at me. She's like, geez, have you died and gone to heaven? He's saying he can't wait to get back out on the golf course. Boy, I wish he would say, I can't wait to go and paddleboard with mom right now, because that's one of her things. But after that, he said, Dad, I know your Michigan trip, you got some weather up there. What do you say? Maybe, you know, later in the summer, you could take a Friday. We can go back up to Michigan, play a couple of courses,
0: man,
1: or
0: you
1: go on a little
0: really,
1: golf vacation together.
0: You're really in it now, aren't you?
1: He wants to go on a golf vacation
0: you
1: now.
0: You got a young man.
1: Man.
0: He's talking about cutting his hair. Did he actually do it yet?
1: Tomorrow.
0: Tomorrow's the day?
1: I'll let you know.
0: This guy's going to cut the mop off his head, and he wants to go on a golfing trip with you.
1: He's playing golf. He's cutting his hair. He's going to get a girlfriend soon. My God, he'll be driving.
0: This is all working out.
1: He'll be 16 in a year and a couple
0: now
1: of months.
0: All you need is for Sarah to move out, and you guys are set.
1: Put up a sign that says, open for business. Smut and filth wanted here.
0: Blue Jacket fans have a wish list that is probably not going to come true, but we'll talk about it next. Common Man and Timmy on the Fan.
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4: Things are moving slow due to an accident that's on East Livingston Avenue at Alum Creek Drive. And we've got stop-and-go traffic causing about a 10-minute delay on eastbound 70 on the west side between Mound Street and 71. 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
27: From the Logan AC and Heat Services Weather Center.
0: Well, definitely a summertime pattern here across Central Ohio with high humidity and lots of showers and storms in the forecast here on Tuesday. 70% chance of showers and thunderstorms across Central Ohio. Highs in the low 80s on Wednesday. That chance drops to about 50% and then down to about 40% on Thursday. That is your 97.1 The Fan weather forecast. I'm 10 Weather Impact Chief Meteorologist Chris Tomer.
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29: Please take note of this warning. This show will mess you up. You're listening to Common Man and Timmy.
0: Oh, happy Monday. So glad you're here. 3 hours a day, every single day. Hey, we're here. The least you can do is show up. Right?
1: Every single day.
0: Every day.
1: Every single day. And then even if we're not here on the weekend, we have a podcast. I had a few people reach out to me and said that was very enjoyable with the weekend podcast. So I'm not even going to tell you. I'm not even going to tell you guys what it is.
5: What was it? I wasn't on it.
1: I'm not going to say. 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
1: Maybe you were, maybe you weren't. I'm not even going to say what the thing was, but there's a little something different about the weekend podcast that Teddy always helps edit and slap together. 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
5: So on Friday, we did Music Appreciation Friday. We had our latest round of Walker Told Me I Have AIDS songs and went through the votes, looked at the feedback. Proud to announce the winner
1: and
5: from this past week. Well, let me refresh everybody's memory, okay? Because this is the winner.
1: Are we going to get popped, though? Because apparently there were issues on one of our shows last week.
5: This is the winner from week one. This is our power punk.

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0: we'll have a fresh crop of five, coming up on Friday's show.
1: My God.
0: Get ready for them.
1: That reggae. Man,
0: that's why it won, Timmy.
1: It's happy, it's catchy. It's
0: happy AIDS, right.
1: It's happy little accent.
0: Happy AIDS.
1: Yeah.
0: For Jackets fans, hoping that they can swoop in and score Dylan Larkin in a trade from the Red Wings, think again. He has a no-trade clause, and apparently his approved teams, now he wants to get out of Detroit, all right, but he wants to do it on his terms. So his approved teams are Florida, Vegas, and Minnesota. Wouldn't that make it extra special? Vegas goes out, wins the cup. They've had nothing but success.
1: And then they make a deal for Dylan Larkin.
0: And they fall ass backwards into Dylan Larkin.
1: 29 years old, still hasn't hit 30, and he seems like he has a million points in his NHL career already. Yeah,
0: he's got a long-term deal already signed up. You don't have to worry about that.
1: You just pay it.
0: Right, you just pay it.
1: You just pay it. And hopefully get a great player with the, you know, you never know, change of scenery, how that's going to work. But clearly he wants that. Maybe we just gotta find a way to get a message to him.
0: What's the message?
1: We got great. So we just had this great golf tournament. You can participate in the pro-am every year. You can get a handshake with Jack. I mean, hockey players love to play golf, right? We got the zoo. We got a wonderful
0: zoo. We've done the zoo. Nathan Horton wanted the zoo, and that didn't work out. Threw his back out. He's dead now. Poppy's dead.
1: Was it too many trips to the zoo with the stroller? Did that do his back in?
0: I don't know.
1: The very thing that brought him here, the thing that killed him.
0: Dylan Larkin wants to get out of Detroit because they're not making the playoffs. Why the hell would he want to come here?
1: Because
0: why?
1: We're in the playoffs.
0: No, we're not.
1: Oh, I mean, we've been waiting.
0: We've been waiting for a girl like you.
1: That's good. Yeah, the Eagles. I know.
0: What's the matter with you?
1: It was a joke.
0: Moron. How you doing over there, Ted? You've been very quiet today.
2: I'm doing good, Mike.
0: You have nothing to say?
1: That's it,
0: this
1: Teddy?
0: This is all you're going to give me?
1: You started out with the most pizzazz ever, and then...
0: Yeah, the first minute of the show, that's all been downhill from there.
1: Completely quiet.
0: Want to talk about your crappy baseball team? Your last place piece of crap? Mm. Reds?
2: It's always next year.
1: Hey, Teddy, were you watching, I don't know if it was yesterday's game.
2: UFL games? Yeah, semifinals.
0: You were watching that, you liar.
1: No. I don't know which Reds game it was.
2: The one they lost?
1: Yes.
2: All of them?
0: All of them this weekend?
1: Would you just let me get the thing out?
0: Go ahead. Get it out. Whip it out.
1: There was
0: Excuse me while I whip this out.
1: There is a dad dangling his son
2: out to get the ball.
1: Yeah, you see that? He's holding. There's a Reds dad out, you know, right beyond center field or wherever that is. And he's holding his kid by the ankles, holding him completely vertical so he can try to get a ball that was wedged in between the mat and the wall.
0: What good are kids if you can't use them for some sort of apparatus to get a foul ball?
2: It was like Michael Jackson using blanket.
1: It's like MJ faking out the media by throwing the doing the old, I'm going to drop the baby. Over the balcony. Oh, I got it.
0: All right, so we had Memorial Fun this weekend. I did see that they're going to be back on the holiday weekend schedule next year. So it will be the week of the actual Memorial Day.
1: It was just the most extreme case this year. That's really what happened.
0: Memorial Day came very early. It was the 23rd or something like that?
1: Yeah, it was the earliest that it could be. And so it just sort of jumbled it up. But I know like in the past, they've had some shuffling around of the PGA Tour schedule. So you wanted to make sure that you had that separation between major championships. I know that had been important to Jack to make sure that a guy like Rory McIlroy, who chose not to play it last year, would

0: this one on his list. I really would hope that anybody worth anything in the game of golf is playing in the Memorial unless they have a family situation or are injured.
1: Let me ask you a
0: question.
1: That's
0: how big of a deal it is.
1: So one day, you know, 50 years from now, maybe, Jack will no longer be with us.
0: Mm-hmm.
1: Okay. Are you...
0: You don't think he's making it 50 years?
1: Shame on me. You know, maybe he is. Maybe he's cryogenically frozen.
0: Well...
1: He shows back up. I don't know.
0: Maybe the technology's right around the corner.
1: But are you in the camp that when Jack go bye-bye, you would like to see Mirfield open up to maybe the possibility of hosting a U.S. Open, which has been discussed in the past,
0: mm-hmm.
1: but the other side of that is then you wouldn't have the Memorial, right? You'd be sacrificing the tournament that Jack founded and has been going strong for 50 years, or there are some who say, no, we don't need that. The course doesn't need that for validation. We have a permanent spot on the schedule every single year. A lot of people consider this tournament to be the fifth major. So why would we bend over backwards to host a U.S. Open? We don't need to do that. What would you like to see?
0: I would be a proponent of seeing that venue host a major championship. I think there's just a different type of gravitas that you get as a facility, as a course. I think it's an incredible honor. I know that means sacrificing a little bit of your artistic integrity, right? Like, you can speak to that. But that's what the USGA would do. They're going to come in there. And I know a guy like Jack Nicklaus, and you're going to have some say. I mean, they're not going to be the first golf course ever.
1: Jack doesn't want it. They're not going to do it when Jack's kicking.
0: I would love to see it. I really would. And I, alternatively to what you said, sacrificing the Memorial, I would be more inclined to see them switch the season for that year because it'd be too close together to where the U.S. Open is to be at. You'd need some separation. But say maybe there's going to be some shuffling with sponsorships and golf courses for the FedEx Cup playoffs. Maybe the Memorial right back here at Mirfield Village becomes one of the early events in the FedEx Cup playoffs. Or one of the fall events, you know? So a different type of different season where you still get the playing of the tournament, like Pebble Beach. Pebble Beach has a regular
1: I would love
0: PGA Tour event in February.
1: To see a tournament at Mirfield in the fall.
0: Wouldn't that be cool?
1: Which we saw, right?
0: We saw at Augusta. We saw them play a fall Masters.
1: No, I'm not talking about that. I'm talking about at Mirfield. Didn't they do...
0: President's Cup.
1: President's Cup.
0: Absolutely.
1: That's right. It was in the fall.
0: And then Ryder Cup was there when, Teddy? Back in the 80s? I think they had a Ryder Cup back at Mirfield in the late 80s?
2: I think that sounds right.
0: Like back in the day.
2: Yeah, I believe so, yeah.
0: No, I think... I wish Jack would open his mind a little bit to that because, again, I know what that opens it up for. We're talking about the U.S. Open. We're talking about the United States Open.
1: Absolutely.
0: And to me, like we've talked about this, most people would lean the Masters. You told me there's one, if you're going to win one major championship and one major championship alone, I'm hard-pressed to say I wouldn't want to win a U.S. Open at Pebble Beach.
1: So
0: even over winning the Masters one time.
1: If I'm understanding you properly, and I think that I am, you are advocating for Jack to die. That's...
0: Tonight!
1: Teddy, is that what you heard as well? It's what I heard.
2: I'm sad to say.
1: I think it's disgusting. I think you should be ashamed of yourself.
0: That's a contest.
1: All of that. It's ridiculous. Jason's beef with our guy Jason Stark in 2 minutes. Common Man and Timmy on the Fan.
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5: We've got an accident causing delay on southbound 270 after Easton Way on the East Outer Belt. And watch out for a crash that's blocking the right lane, causing traffic to back up on eastbound 270 on the North Outer Belt after Sawmill Road. 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
1: 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Hello, my friend.
12: Mike, Monday on Monday again this week?
1: Monday on Monday action is what we call it in the smut world. You text me every single Monday and you say, what do you want to talk about? And I'm done answering that question because the real question is, what do you want to talk about? That's what matters.
12: Okay, well, I can help with that. You just want me to just go?
1: Yes, go. Spitball it. Go.
12: Okay. I wanted to talk to you about this crazy thing that I wrote about the other day because baseball is so awesome. Now, Andrew Kittredge, now you guys have heard of him, right? Reliever for the Orioles. So he came into a game recently with the bases loaded, and it was the middle of an at-bat because the pitcher before him had gotten hurt. But if you look at the box score of that game, it says he inherited four runners, not three. So I don't know what you were thinking if you saw that, but I was thinking, how was this possible?
1: Because there's only three bases, so how do you inherit four
12: exactly.
1: runners?
12: I was going to give you that quiz. How many bases are there? There are three. So how many base runners could possibly be standing on those bases?
0: Three. Who's on first? What's on second? Yeah, three.
12: Right. Exactly. So you want me to try to explain this? I don't know if I can, but I'll give you the reasoning. So Andrew Kittredge comes into the game, and it's a 3-0 count. So when he throws ball four, the walk is not credited to him. Okay, so
0: it's not his full at bat.
12: It's not his full at bat. It goes to the pitcher before him.
0: Right.
12: And so even though he puts this runner on base, the box score decided that wasn't his fault. So they added an extra runner inherited to him. And yet it's only in one place on MLB.com that the box score thinks he inherited four runners. And why is that? Well, that's because no computer would believe that it's possible to inherit four runners when there are only three bases. So you tell me, who's right here?
1: Where did you even find this?
0: Well, he's in the weeds on stats.
12: With my work.
0: I know. That should be credited. You shouldn't get blamed for a walk. Even if you leave the count at 3-0, you leave the game, then that one should just be non-existent.
1: Here's my question, though. You've been doing this for so long. Do you have, like, tipsters that tell you, like, hey, Jason, this is odd. Take a look at this. Or do you just naturally find these oddities yourself?
12: Oh, I find many of them myself. Yeah. But if you, here's what I find. If you write about these things enough, the whole world decides it's up to me to let them know how these things happened, or why they're possible, or why they're rare, or why they've never happened, or when's the last time it happened. And, you know, I think I've told you guys the story of being in Italy when my phone started rattling, like, in the middle of the night, and my wife Lisa saying, what the heck is happening? And so I looked at the phone and said, you really don't want to know? But what had happened was, Ranger Suarez had pitched against the Rangers, and people thought they needed to alert me and have me look up everybody, like every time a Red had ever pitched against the Reds, and every time Sox Seabold had pitched against the White Sox or the Red Sox. This is my life.
0: See, what happened was, Jason Stark is with us. See, what happened was, this guy is throwing real fast. So, Jacob Mizorowski, Jason, when is his arm just going to explode right off of his body? It's got to happen here soon.
12: Do you know how many pitches he's thrown at 100 miles an hour or faster?
0: 7,000.
12: That's a good guess. It's not quite that many, but it's all right. So it's 402. It's June.
0: I don't like even, I don't like hearing that. It makes my body hurt.
12: Right? And he's admitted he just goes out there and throws every fastball as hard as he can throw it. And then if they take him out, they take him out. That's not how they used to do it, but I've just been mesmerized, is that the term? By whether or not he's the hardest throwing starting pitcher ever. And I've been like, I don't know how he proved it. Did Bob Feller?
1: I was going to say, you are taunting fate, because if there was one man that was going to haunt you in your dreams tonight, just for uttering that phrase, it's going to be Bob Feller. He's going to come back. He's going to come back and haunt you.
12: Shh, be quiet now. You can hear him screaming at us from the grave. No doubt. I'm sure I've told you my favorite Bob Feller story, right? It's at the 97 World Series, and Rob Nen comes into the game and throws a pitch, and it goes up on the board at 103. And so then the Cleveland Indians are playing the Marlins in this game, and the next day we see Bob Feller on the field. So a couple of us go up to Feller and say, hey, Bob, did you ever throw 103? And he said, 103? That was my changeup.
1: Hey, you know what? He's not kidding with you.
12: I know. Exactly. Did you ever watch that documentary Fastball?
1: Yes. Yeah.
12: Yeah, because they show when he he raced a motorcycle. His fastball raced a motorcycle. And they decided he was throwing 107 miles an hour.
1: Well,
12: something.
1: They didn't have the type of, you know, measuring devices that we have today. We don't really know how hard these guys were throwing, but
12: right.
1: I mean, you have to assume that they weren't throwing 103 all the time. That's not to say they couldn't throw 103. I'm sure Bob Feller could throw 103, but at you can't pitch that amount of innings that these guys pitched back in the day and throw 103 all the time. It's impossible. Physically impossible.
12: I would agree with that. But if you watch the clips in that documentary, for example, and just watch these guys rear back and throw their fastball, it looks like the kinds of swings and misses that we see today. I mean, they were throwing incredibly hard, and hitters, the best hitters on earth, couldn't catch up with it. So how can we be sure that they weren't throwing this hard?
1: You're right. We're probably not, and I'm not saying that they couldn't throw that hard. I just don't know if consistently. They're also swinging a different type of bat back then. They're essentially swinging a piece of you know, lumber from the yard. It's not the light toned bat that we have today.
12: Well, you're not wrong, but I'm just fascinated by this question, and so I'm working on a story about this very question, and you know who I'm going to talk to about it this week?
1: Who?
12: A guy named Nolan Ryan.
1: Ooh.
12: I can't wait to hear his take.
0: What's he been up? This. What's Nolan been up to?
12: Well, he's not doing much right now. He does watch baseball. He watches the Astros. He watches the Rangers. And there's a great book about him that's out now by my friend Tim Brown, a new bio, and it's amazing. It's called Nolan, The Singular Life of an American Original. Highly recommended. But, you know, I don't think Nolan's thinking about making a comeback, if that's what you're asking.
0: He's only 79 years old.
1: I'd
0: probably
1: like
0: still throws
1: it.
0: 90.
12: Right. Yeah. Since he's 79, he's eased up, and he's only throwing 90. That sounds right.
1: Hey, I'll leave you with this. If the postseason started today, do you know who'd be in the postseason?
12: You want me to say the White Sox, don't you?
1: You can put it on the board. Yeah. Just saying.
12: So, you're just saying?
1: I'm just saying.
12: You don't want me to draw any big conclusions from that, huh?
1: No. I've had very little to cheer for over the past few years. Just give me this. That's all. I understand they went to Philadelphia, lost 2-3. I don't care. Be quiet. Just give me something.
12: Okay. I would only ask you one question. What do you think the odds are of the season ending today?
1: Well, maybe there's a comet that will hit Earth, right?
0: The same comet that Jason would love to gaze at while the unstoppable force heads right for us.
1: Jason, we always appreciate it, my friend. We'll talk to you next week.
12: Look forward to it, guys. Thanks.
1: Jason's Beef with our guy Jason Stark on the Bryant Heating and Cooling Systems Fan Guest Hotline. Back page coming up. Common Man and Timmy on the Fan.
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5: We've got some stop-and-go traffic causing a five-minute holdup on eastbound 270 on the north outer belt between 315 and Westerville. And watch out for an accident causing delay on Cleveland Avenue between Grove Street and 670. 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
21: Common Man Timmy, happy Monday to you.
0: Happy Monday to you, Beam.
1: Memorial treat you this weekend.
21: It's good. It's fun. Yeah, Meredith and I went out on Friday, had a nice little time walking around, and then... Yeah, I took the boy out yesterday. He did a very good job.
1: Yeah?
21: Mm-hmm.
1: Act like a little gentleman?
21: Yeah, he was fine. So we got there as like the third round was ending. So we got there pretty early. And we didn't watch much golf at all, but walked down to 14 because I told him, like, look, you get to look at the water. We saw some fish, which was cool.
1: He jumped right in.
21: He was close on 10. You know how they have those bridges there.
0: And you can't just walk right off the bridge, son.
21: And he's peering over and he's putting his knees like on the very edge of it. I got a hold of the back of his shirt, and the buddy who was there with me is like, that's close enough. I'm like, I agree, because I can see in my head where he goes just tumbling down into the pond on 10, and I'm gonna have to jump in there and save him.
0: But you know, it's refreshing though.
21: Is it?
0: It's
21: a little, you ever been in there?
0: A little warm out there. Just try to cool off, you know?
21: That's all he was trying to do. And then he walked back up 18 by himself, was gassed, was just like dripping sweat.
0: Oh God.
21: So that was fine. Then we went inside and he had some French fries and ketchup and a milkshake. So he was all good.
0: How you said ketchup is one of the ingredients. French fries.
21: That's the main
0: ketchup.
21: No, it's the main ingredient.
1: The French fries are just the accent to the ketchup.
21: Correct.
1: Right. Now you're a stickler for golf rules and tradition, and I appreciate that about you. Mm-hmm. You ever see the episode of Seinfeld with the soup Nazi?
21: Yeah.
1: Where Jerry and his girlfriend are kissing in the line. And then the soup Nazi catches them.
0: Oh, yeah.
1: Jerry pretends like he doesn't even know who this person is. He sacrificed his girlfriend because the soup was so good. Would you let your kid drown and not go jumping after him and then say, I don't know who that kid is?
0: For the good of your reputation.
1: For the good of your reputation.
21: I think I would say, I don't know who that kid is, but I was just jumping in. Anyways,
1: I'm a good Samaritan.
21: Some random kid was
1: in
21: there.
1: But it's not my kid.
0: Because that's proper. Golf's an etiquette game. You don't have to do that. He's choosing to do that. Oh, yeah. Okay, little boy. Let's go find your father. Let's go find your father.
2: What's your name?
1: No, I'm not your father.
21: Daddy,
0: what's your
21: daddy.
0: Name? Willie? Okay, let's go, little Willie. Let's go up to the clubhouse. Find this guy's jackass dad. Let this happen.
1: What's coming up on the Buckeye Show tonight?
21: Guys, coming up tonight, we got 2 big hours. Austin Ward is hanging out with me. Another big recruiting weekend for the Buckeyes. We'll check in with Mick Walker of Letterman Row, and then we will attempt to answer some of Austin's questions of the day, which will take us to the Ohio State offensive line this evening.
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0: Beamer, I know you are a nerd about this stuff, as am I. What do you want a leaderboard update from? I'm looking at the U.S. Open final qualifying. Golf Channel has really done a good job of their coverage of this over the last 5 years or so. Our guy, former Buckeye, Maxwell Moldovan.
21: Is he still hanging around?
0: He seems to have... It's just automatic for him. If he wants to make the U.S. Open, he just has to... go and qualify at Miami Valley, Springfield Country Club.
21: He's qualified there 4 times.
0: Four? I think it's in a row, too. It might be 4 in a row.
21: Might be.
0: Or 4 out of 5, but look at that. You've got Neil Shipley, another former Buckeye who's on the PGA Tour now, and he's the bigger, heavyset dude with the hair, big personality, fun guy. Used to play at Oakmont outside of Pittsburgh growing up.
21: The caddy there.
0: He shot 67-65. I got to think he's basically in. There's still several guys on the course.
21: They take the top 5 from there, and then over the lakes today, they take the top 4.
0: That's correct.
1: Where's Cooch today?
0: I don't...
21: Florida.
1: Is he? He's in Florida.
21: He was playing
1: yesterday at Mirfield.
21: Reimer and I were just talking about it. He was playing yesterday here, and he's qualifying down in Florida today. Man.
0: Let's see. Where's the Florida location? I'm looking at Palm Beach Gardens.
21: That's got to be him.
0: Palm Beach Gardens. Let's see if Cooch is up there on the leaderboard right now. Miles Russell, Giuseppe Puebla.
1: Oh, my God.
0: Ben Silverman, Ryder Cowan, and Tyler Collett. Matt Kuchar. He's 2 under. Through 11 in his second round of 18, so he's got 7 holes left to try to throw 4 birdies up there on the board.
21: He can do it.
0: To qualify
1: That's
0: for
1: a
0: U.S. Open.
1: Busy 24 hours for Cooch.
0: That really is.
21: I was so happy for
0: Weekend
21: JT
0: Cooch.
21: Poston when he won yesterday. That way he didn't have to play 33 holes yesterday and then walk 36 again today. Like that would have been. Imagine losing a playoff and then having to go walk 36 holes again today. I'm like, I couldn't do it.
0: Well, do you know if Ryan Gerard is qualified?
21: He was.
0: He was already, yes, by FedEx points or merit, he was qualified. But I was saying Billy Horschel is also looking like he's in through Springfield Country Club. And Maxwell Moldovan, 7 under as well. And he's got... about 5 holes left to go in his second round of 18. He shot 64 in round 1. He's 1 under on his round right now. It is the most grueling thing you can possibly imagine, especially for these guys. I always get a taste of it when they just have us out there to play 1 round at Muirfield Village. And my one roommate in college, who's a total idiot, and he knows that, he would always argue with us about how golf's not a sport. What a sissy's game that is. Those guys aren't athletes at all. I'm like, okay, you can be a John Daly type and play the game.
21: Craig Stadler exists.
0: But don't tell me when you're playing 18 holes in that kind of heat on those courses, sometimes 6 days a week with the practice rounds, these guys going from 72 holes to 36 holes in 1 day, it's exhausting what those guys are doing right
1: now. There's the mental aspect that plays into the physical aspect.
0: Yeah, of course it's not as physical a game as basketball.
1: You're mentally exhausted because it's all on you.
0: It's still really tough. I don't care about comparing its physical aspects to every other sport out there. That doesn't make it any less hard.
1: Buckeye Show is next. We'll see you tomorrow for our big girthy Tuesday show. Common Man and Timmy on the Fan.
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5: We've got slowdown due to a crash in the right lane on eastbound 270 on the north outer belt after Sawmill Road. Emergency crews are on scene there, causing some extra delay. And we've got a crash on the right shoulder of northbound 71 on the north side between 670 and 5th Avenue. 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
8: Good evening, I'm Jacob Reimer. After a two-day layoff, the NBA Finals resumes tonight with Game 3 between the Knicks and Spurs at Madison Square Garden. It's the first time since 1999 that New York will host the NBA Finals. Tip-off tonight is at 8:30. The Knicks lead the series 2-0. Earlier today, Texas Tech quarterback Brendan Sorsby was given a temporary injunction against the NCAA that will now make him eligible to play for the Red Raiders in the 2026 season. He was originally ruled ineligible by the NCAA for gambling on college sports during his time at Indiana and Cincinnati. As part of the judge's ruling today, Sorsby will also serve a 2-game suspension to start the season. Texas Tech will open with Abilene Christian on September 5th, then the Red Raiders will play at Oregon State on September 12th. In baseball tonight, the Guardians return home to start a series with the Yankees. As for Cincinnati, the Reds are in San Diego looking to snap a 4-game skid as they begin a series with the Padres. Breaking sports news when it happens on The Fan, Ohio sports destination.
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9: 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Down the right side going. Devin Smith got it at the 5 and into the end zone. Touchdown.
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9: Oh! Grand Rucker for the touchdown. Kraft shoots it high on the right for 3. 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
21: Off and rolling here on a Monday. I am Brandon Beam hanging out with my guy, A-Ward Sports, Austin Ward, Reimer behind the glass. Austin, happy Monday to you, my friend. We're officially into summer now, unofficially into summer. We're through the Memorial Tournament. What's going on, buddy? Good to talk to you.
12: And we got that Saturday shower out of the way, so I think we're done. No more thunderstorms, just perfect golf weather from here on out.
21: Big kudos to everybody over there who was able to navigate and handle that and get the entire tournament done yesterday. I can imagine what kind of a madhouse it was for the staffers over there on Saturday when that weather was coming through, and then the grounds crew having looked like nothing really happened on Sunday when we got in there around 9:30 yesterday morning. So I know that they worked long hours into the evening and long hours into that early morning on Sunday to having it look like it was, you know, nothing happened on that golf course. But man, big kudos to that entire staff over there for pulling that off. And then a big congratulations to the postman.
0: Woo!
21: JT Poston. He avoided having to play 67 holes in like a 24-hour span by winning yesterday. He also gets a $4 million consolation prize, which is also pretty good.
12: And I don't think it's a consolation prize.
21: I think it's just the prize. The main prize is the handshake that you get at the end of the round.
12: So they say.
21: Yes, that is correct. Also, not having to walk 36 more holes at the lakes today.
12: Well, he accomplished a lot on Sunday. And you had television's Adam King just perched right behind
21: you. Right there. All right, so we're at my dad's last night for a little cookout. And I told Meredith, and he lives over in Powell, I'm like, as soon as this playoff is over, I'm like, we got to scram because I don't want to get in this traffic, like, at all.
12: Yeah.
21: I'm like, we're in almost, like, go mode right now. So, like, you know, Gerard and Poston, they're putting on the second playoff hole. And as soon as Ryan Gerard, unfortunately for him, he misses that putt. I'm like, hey, this is like just in case this putt might be going down. Now it's a $4 million putt, so like I wouldn't make it. But, you know, he's a PGA Tour professional looking for his fourth win. He's probably a little mentally more strong than I am. So I'm like, we gotta get things rolling here. So like William's outside. He's playing in the fountain, doing everything. Putt goes down. I said, okay, you know, it's time to roll. Let's go. And so like by the time we get the backpack on, we get the little one, little Benjamin, into his car seat. We're walking out the door. And I see, who do I see? The first person when I look up at the screen and that bright blue, royal blue 10 TV shirt, television's Adam King, right behind the champion, right behind Jack Nicklaus, right there on the 18th green celebrating. Meredith looked at me. She goes, look, it's television's Adam King. I said, it is right there.
12: I was going to say that I couldn't believe it.
21: I can.
12: But I fully can.
13: Come on. When he sees a camera, he's going to get in front of it.
12: Well, I was like, you're really out there just making this all about you.
21: He was kind of being selfish.
12: I mean, right behind Jack. He knows where the broadcast cameras are. And
21: he knows how TV works. In TV.
13: Brian Girard pointed right at him he made the putt.
12: It was all intentional. I think all of it was. We got to have the spotlight constantly on television's Adam King. And he seemed confused by it. Like, we were calling him out on it in real time. Had a little group chat, the Buckeye Show plus television's Adam King. Mm. He sent a picture from left of 17 green down of Sam Burns with one of the craziest lies and breaks that you'll ever see on the bridge.
13: If you expanded out on that photo, I was just behind Sam Burns watching on 17 green. I could see television's Adam King.
12: I don't know how you could have been behind Sam Burns from where he was. Well, but I was
13: on the hill. That's why I'm saying if you zoom out.
21: On the picture.
13: Yes.
21: You were not directly behind Sam Burns. Yeah. So, okay.
12: All right. And Girard makes the huge putt, and he's pointing to the side, stare down. And I just thought it was a pretty easy joke. It's like, I can't believe that he stared down and pointed at television's Adam King, like making himself a part of the story then. And he's like, huh? What are you talking about?
21: Context clues, man.
12: He's like, how do you know that? I was like, literally the text you just sent us 5 seconds ago. Said, all right, whatever. And the fallout of that, then we get to the end of the playoff, and I did not go out to brave the elements myself on Sunday, so it was just on the big screen in the basement. Girls are like, I'm saying, it's about over. JT Poston wins. They're walking off 18. And, I mean, he is just as prominently featured in... on screen as Jack Nicklaus.
21: Yeah. Like, maybe more. Like that shirt.
12: I think he was towering
21: off of those gray Mirfield Village jackets.
12: Towering over him. Like, get out of the way, man. What are you doing? We don't need this.
21: Here's a handshake from me as well.
12: This video clip on X, the Everything app, is that worth all of what we get to watch with you just hanging behind him with your phone up behind the Golden Bear on the 50th celebration with JT Poston and the young daughter in his arms and the emotion of walking after the interview with Amanda? I'm surprised he didn't crash that one.
21: I'm shocked that he didn't, actually.
12: He knew where that was going
21: to
12: be.
21: Tom Sprouse, the director, the communications and director of the Memorial Tournament, had to actually stop him from going and crashing that interview.
12: Well, I'm glad he did.
21: I had a great time yesterday. I was just telling Common Man and Timmy, went out there with William. He did a really good job. Did a very nice job. We walked down to 14. He was very sweaty by the time we got up to 18. He had a milkshake, so he was happy as a clam yesterday.
12: I didn't tell Lib about the milkshakes. Yeah, we didn't do that on Friday.
21: That's okay.
12: I didn't have access to it anyway.
21: So we got out of the parking lot. He was asleep in like 0.2 seconds. Didn't nap for the rest of the day. It was kind of a disaster. But hey, you know what? That's the cost of doing business when you go out there to Jack's place. So I did see they were moving it back next year, Austin, to actual Memorial Week. So you do get it a little bit earlier in the calendar for next year. We got a great show lined up for you here this evening. I think we're all going to lose our collective minds in the story we have coming up in our next segment around 6:17. we're not going to go there quite yet, all right, because we have checks and balances to go over here on the Buckeye Show. But yes, the Sorsby situation getting out of control today. We'll go over that at 6:17. 6:30, Austin, question of the day revolving around the Ohio State offensive line. Austin's question of the day inception, because then at 7:17, I've created my own question off of that question.
12: Ooh.
21: So we'll get into that a little bit later on. And then it's a Three Thought Tuesday on a Monday, and your three thoughts about camp season with the Buckeyes coming up here as we creep deeper into the month of June. I did see this from a little bit earlier today, Austin, before I ask you what's burning in your mind the most about the Buckeyes.
12: Mm-hmm.
21: Ryan Day, Hall of Famer. Elected to the New Hampshire Athletics Hall of Fame. Ryan Day, class of 2002, who will be inducted into the University of New Hampshire Athletics Hall of Fame October 4th, 2026, as part of Homecoming Weekend. The class of 2026, Ryan Day going in the Hall of Fame for the Shire.
12: Good for Ryan Day. Good for the family. Nice celebration. I have to ask, is it about the on-field accomplishments with New Hampshire or a reflection of what an alum has accomplished after leaving the university? I say that with all due respect, that he is a really great athlete, did some great things as the quarterback there. We all know that, but I'm just asking.
21: All right.
12: Is it a lifetime achievement?
21: Here's what it says. Okay. Here's what the press release says. Ryan Day, 0-2, is a Granite State native who became a three-year starting quarterback for the Wildcats and team captain as a senior. During his tenure as a signal caller, Day set 9 New Hampshire records, including career marks for pass completions, touchdown passes, completion percentage, and total offense, nearly 8,500 yards. He passed for a total of 7,670, which ranks second in New Hampshire record book at the time and is currently fifth best in program history. He completed 653 out of 1,089 pass attempts, and his 653 completions was a school record and is now number 5. He was also the first quarterback in program history to attempt more than 1,000 career passes. His benchmark of 53 touchdown passes is currently fifth on the leaderboard, and he still holds the record for pass attempts in a game. He set the benchmark of 65 back in November of 2000 at a game at the University of Delaware. I wonder if Joe Flacco was playing in that game. I don't know. Maybe someone should ask him about that. At the time of his graduation, Day held the number 3 single season mark, number 4, and also was number 2 in both completions. Day has been the head coach of Ohio State University for 8 seasons. He led the Buckeyes to the 2024 National Championship, has an overall record of 82-12. That's it.
12: Okay, well, they were really focused on the on-field accomplishments, so that answers that question for me. I mean, I knew that he was productive. I knew he had stuffed the stat sheet up there at New Hampshire. I was not trying to be flippant about it, but sometimes you get these and it's like, well, it'd be really cool if we could get Ryan Day back on campus and maybe some donations from one of our most famous alums who's got a pretty sweet gig over there. And it might just be a postgraduate honorific. But it doesn't seem to be the case here for Ryan Day. So congratulations to him. I'm sure that my initial skepticism, if he heard it, which I doubt that he did, since camp season is tomorrow, that I will hear about it tomorrow one way or the other.
21: They're a listener.
12: I will be reminded that
21: they're
12: I did not.
21: Iowa, October 3rd, Ohio State is. That induction ceremony is October 4th. He can make it.
12: I bet he won't.
21: Well, they have homecoming that next week, too.
12: Yeah.
21: Home against Maryland.
12: I think he might be accepting virtually. That would be my hunch.
21: Probably a pretty good hunch.
12: Unless...
21: he'll probably be in the facility, is my best guess.
12: Yeah. Sunday, coming off of a road trip, champions dinner, little film study. I don't think he's making that.
21: You don't think he is?
12: No.
21: When will you see him next?
12: Tomorrow.
21: Ask him.
12: I will.
13: Who's the week after Iowa?
12: That would be Maryland.
21: Maryland at home, homecoming.
12: That's
21: maybe a night game. Maybe to break out the tunnel visions.
12: If it had been, let's say,
13: Indiana,
12: USC. October 18th.
13: Yeah.
21: Oregon.
12: If it had been October 18th, I think there might have had a good chance of getting him up there to New Hampshire, but not on the 4th.
21: No, I don't think so.
12: That's probably a no from Ryan Day, dog.
21: Yeah, and you know what, though? He'll go back at some point.
12: Maybe they'll just bring him his plaque or ring or whatever
21: the season next year.
12: Yeah, I think everybody wins in that regard.
21: I agree, and we should have a full-on ceremony for him at the Horseshoe of him being inducted into the New Hampshire Athletics Hall of
13: Maybe
21: Fame.
13: He should also be the bell ringer that game.
21: Yeah, perfect. He's never done that before. I think it'd be a good opportunity for him to do it.
12: I don't know that he'll take that one on Ethan Reimer. I think we're throwing out a lot of ideas.
21: Cross that... the H in script, New Hampshire.
13: Yeah.
21: I think it would be a great idea.
12: Yeah, that's what they do, right?
21: I don't know. I'm not really aware of them that much, if we're being honest.
12: Now you're in trouble. You don't need to show up at camp tomorrow. No, we'll hear the end of it.
21: I'm too scared, actually. College sports, we lost our collective mind today over this piece of shocking news. We'll get into that next. It's the Buckeye Show on The Fan.
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22: From the Logan AC and Heat Services Weather Center.
18: Well, Tuesday is the wettest day of the week across central Ohio with a 70% chance of rain, even a couple of thunderstorms, and high temperatures in the low 80s. On Wednesday, looking at about a 50% chance of rain, even a couple of thunderstorms, and high temperatures back to the upper 80s. Both days, high humidity levels. On Thursday, just a touch drier, 40% chance of showers and storms. That is your 97.1 The Fan weather forecast. I'm 10 Weather Impact Chief Meteorologist Chris Tomer.
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21: Hanging out my guy Austin Ward here this evening. Mick Walker, Letterman Rowe, he's going to join us coming up here at 6:46. Got some Buckeye Cruton to go over, Austin.
12: I don't know what happened to my mic there, Reimer.
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12: Stick around for that. You don't want to miss it.
21: I mean, that
12: can go a long way during a 60% off sale.
21: I was just perusing the website earlier on. I was wondering if I could win.
12: Well, I won't tell.
21: Oh, yeah, you're right. Reimer, congratulations to Brandon from Columbus.
13: Sounds good. I'll get it sent over.
21: Yeah, send Tracy and Jen my email account, my name, and my phone number. But we will be doing that a little bit later on in the program. How about that Sorsby news today, huh?
12: So I was
21: Reimer. So here, you know, the Buckeye Show text thread. This one was minus Television's Adam King because we were not making fun of him.
12: This is the real one.
21: Yeah, we were making fun of someone else for something entirely unrelated before.

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1: And a judge's rule, a decision to rule Texas Tech quarterback Brendan Sorsby eligible today. I couldn't believe it. I mean, there's no way he should be playing college athletics anymore. If he did this in the NFL, he would be banned from the NFL for life.
2: Well, keep going. Name all the other
1: if he did this
2: leagues.
1: In Major League Baseball, he would be banned from Major League Baseball for life. That actually happened. We saw a guy who had a really good career never be welcomed into the Baseball Hall of Fame because of this very thing.
2: He could be a cricket player, he could be a soccer player, he could be a curler, he could be anything in the world, and you would be facing a lifetime ban. He admitted, they didn't have to like subpoena his gambling apps.
1: No.
2: He admitted to betting 40 times on his own team. Now, was he in those games? That doesn't matter.
1: No,
2: that's not what the rule says. So you're describing how you found out. I have a Monday 10:30 appearance on Bishop and Friends. Mm-hmm. Baker calls me at 10:28 and he said, so I guess we can just do whatever we want now, and I can come up with a reason to go file a lawsuit against the NCAA and I can get eligibility back, or LeBron can get eligibility, or whoever else.
1: DeSean Thomas.
2: And I knew,
1: yeah,
2: exactly. I knew what he was likely referring to, but I had not seen the news story yet. So I'm reading and reacting to it in real time with Bo. And then I felt this morning like maybe I was being hyperbolic, but I only got more upset about it as the day went on.
1: No, I was like, I
2: think this is the most consequential eligibility rules. And it can't even really say rules, because the courts have now trumped the NCAA and taken away their ability to punish anything. What happened today?
1: It's not even an NCAA rule. I mean, technically it is an NCAA rule, but this is as big of a rule in any sport that you're talking about, no matter the level, no matter what the sport is. Like, it transcends NCAA rule because it goes into any other professional sports league, and it doesn't matter. Literally internationally, Austin, doesn't matter, just here. I mean, you go over to England, look at everyone. Some guys get suspended for, you know, years and years and years for gambling on Premier League games, and it's not even their own teams that they're placing those wagers on.
2: Yeah, now, fortunately for international sports governance, they won't care about what a judge who was borrowed from Fort Worth, Texas into Lubbock had to say about this. But how this guy had to know what the ripple effect, what the unintended or even intended consequences. I don't know how he arrived at this decision. Like, pretty much everybody else on planet Earth is in agreement that, yes, we are opposed to players betting on the sport that they play and the team that they're on. No one, except for apparently one judge that they pulled out of this needle in a haystack to give Brendan Sorsby eligibility, for what reason, or at least grant an injunction against the NCAA, and there's still going to be an appeals process. I know that this is not over, but by the time it all plays out, Brendan Sorsby probably will have been on the field for every game of consequence for the Red Raiders, and then when he gets to the end, he'll be like, you know what? Never mind. I don't need to fight this anymore, because he can't play again after that.
1: But I have a question about like the whole two-game suspension thing. It's like, what? Why suspend him two games if he's cleared? What does that matter?
2: Who's suspending him for two games? He's sitting himself down, because clearly Texas Tech does not care. And Cody
1: Texas
2: Campbell
1: Tech doesn't care about a lot of things.
3: I think Texas should now play that game week one.
1: I do too.
3: Against them.
1: I do too. Come on, Sark.
2: I am at wit's end, because for years and years and years, the discussion and the jokes and the criticism has been, well, the NCAA is legislating things that don't matter. You know, you can't put cream cheese on a bagel for a recruiting trip, and they don't have the actual enforcement power when they're investigating people for, you know, under the table payments for years, or now NIL is out of control. There's nothing they can do about it. Every time that eligibility is challenged in court for

0: medical hardships or whatever reason that you want to come up with to justify it, they lose that case. But this is something entirely different. This is gambling on the sport you play. That rule
1: on the team that you play for
0: is written clearly and written for every sport in every level across the world. And if the NCAA is not able to take away eligibility for someone for breaking that rule, then they can't take it away for any rule. This is not the NCAA is a joke. This, to me, is the court de-pantsing the NCAA and saying, look at you. You got nothing. You can't do anything. You're done here. Like this, why I think it's so consequential, you can't tell me that there's not a rule that can be broken now that you get an injunction and you get to play. You have people reaching out, Big 12 coaches anonymously,
1: and some not anonymously,
0: going out, I mean, and say, well, I guess we need to teach our players how to gamble so they can make a lot more money. Like that needs to be part of the education. It's like, you're not even mocking the NCAA. This was a court decision. The courts said he can play. And that, I think, is what is so shocking to all of us. We saw the rule as it was written and as we understand it for the NBA, NFL, Major League Baseball, World Cup, everything.
1: Yeah.
0: And you're like, well, how can they possibly lose this case? And somehow they did. And I don't understand it, and I never will.
1: Jim Phelps, the commissioner of the ACC, said that the ruling, quote, a horrendous pattern. It's eroding the integrity of our process. A Big 12 AD said, disgusted. We've officially lost our soul. TCU coach Sonny Dykes told ESPN, how is anyone going to ever trust the outcome of a game again?
0: Can't. Won't.
1: Saw some people in the Big 12, some teams in the Big 12 saying, like, we might cancel the Texas Tech game. I know that they won't.
2: I want every team to beat Texas Tech now.
1: But the first person that cancels the Texas Tech game, if it comes down to that, good for you.
0: Yeah. Well, every single game, they should be filing an appeal that Texas Tech is using an ineligible player.
1: Mm-hmm.
0: Like, we're going to do this song and dance throughout the entire season because they should. They should be appealing that. And if Texas Tech and Cody Campbell, who has become, I think, the biggest villain in the sport, like in the span of 6 months, if they were serious about some sort of governance model, the school itself would stand up and say, you know, we agreed to be part of these rules. We need to make sure that Brendan Sorsby does not take a snap for us. They're allowed to do that.
1: Yes, they are. That is well within the bounds of them doing that.
0: Now, I absolutely do not think that they're going to.
1: Why not?
0: Yeah, I think I got about 4 million reasons why.
1: I thought it was 6.
0: Well, between 4 and 6 million reasons why. I don't know exactly how much. Some of it, I think, because it also has to be repaid to Cincinnati that he still owes if he plays games this year. So I think this is, look, his addiction, gambling problem, I have sympathy for him for that. But you also broke a rule, and a lot of people break rules. And if my parents had not been allowed to ground me, I probably would have broke a lot more of them.
1: Yeah.
0: That's where we're going here. Why should Ohio State follow any rules?
1: They should. I mean, you shouldn't.
0: That's ludicrous.
1: I wanted to ground William yesterday after he didn't take a nap and he was negotiating with me that he wanted to go outside by himself. Like, you can't do that. You can't do it. And you know what he did?
0: I can go find a judge down in Lubbock.
2: He can go to a court now and challenge you on that.
1: No, he can't. How's he getting there?
0: We're going to delay.
1: You can walk. Go ahead. Yeah. But that would include going out the front door by yourself, which you're not allowed to do in my house.
0: Doesn't matter. Potential grounding has been paused due to an injunction. And William is free to do as he pleases. No nap time in the Beam household.
1: Austin, your question of the day takes us to Ohio State's offensive line and the shuffling or non-shuffling that they're going to do coming up here and camping into the season. We'll try to answer that coming up here in 2 minutes. It's the Buckeye Show on the
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5: Hanging out with Austin Ward here this evening. 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
6: Make sure when he picks up that you say, money, please.
5: Yes, that's right. 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
6: Give it to me now, please. 60% off plus $50. I mean,
5: that's basically $1 million.
6: King's ransom.
5: That's your getting.
6: Wow.
5: It's my money, and I want it now. I'm not going to sing the jingle. But it's in my head.
6: I think you should just let it out.
5: I'm not going to do it.
6: You're in a singing mood tonight. I know it.
5: I am.
6: You're coming up with songs I've never heard. You're giving me a music education
5: Particle
6: during the break.
5: Man. Does anyone know to feel free to chime in on the YouTube show? Maybe this was just like a strictly childhood thing for me, but like I know way more they will be Giants songs.
6: Is it will be or might be?
5: They might be Giants. They might be. Thank you. They might be. Even I forget them, and there was a stupid commercial on Golf Channel as we're watching Golf's Longest Day and the 36 holes where players are trying to qualify for the U.S. Open in a couple of weeks at Shinnecock Hills, and there was just a commercial on there that just said Particle Man, and I started singing Particle Man from They Might Be Giants, and I was like, have you ever heard that song, Austin? And he said, well, the
6: I thought you were singing Spider-Man.
5: I was like, no, it's Particle Man. It's a much different song. And then I started singing Constantinople, Istanbul, other way around, Istanbul, Constantinople, and old New York was once New Amsterdam. You're like, I've never heard those songs in my life. So I guess I grew up a big fan of them, and that's the only two songs, but I had to give you a little music trivia tonight.
6: Well, maybe that album is making its way out to Wyoming right now. We're a little bit behind out there. By the way, got a lovely picture from my parents on the highways of Wyoming. They were up in Worland to visit my grandma today.
5: Navigating down the basin?
6: I said to my mom, because they were not going through the basin. They were heading back from, I think, Shoshone to Casper. I said, oh, it's beautiful. One of the most scenic highways in the world, which all you can see in the foreground is brown, dead grass. And if you look way out in the back, you can see the mountains. So, just gorgeous. I said, why don't you take a little side detour through Shirley Basin while you're at it. And she said, maybe next time. No, never.
5: Everyone hates Shirley Basin.
6: My mom, that's the one, like she, when that was my job and having to go back and forth between Casper and Laramie, and that is the shortest, most direct way. Also the scariest. She was like, you know, I'm having to drive it in October and November during football season, let alone, if go pitch in on basketball in the middle of winter there, and she's hated it. She's terrified. I mean, she obviously grew up when there weren't cell phones, but I grew up when there wasn't cell service in the basin and was working there. So she's always been terrified of it. In the middle of summer, there's really nothing wrong with it unless you're just afraid you're going to run out of gas or hit antelope. But she just immediately shot it down.
5: Shirley Basin is a desolate high-altitude basin in a former uranium mining town in Carbon County, south central Wyoming, about 40 miles south of Casper.
6: Yeah.
5: Let's do the show from the basin.
6: Someday. I don't know if we could.
5: No, you get no reception out
6: there? Yeah, I don't know if that's going to work.
5: They got uranium out there.
6: Maybe that's why I couldn't get a cell signal. Yeah,
5: probably not.
6: That seems to be part of the issue.
5: I think that's blocking a lot. Congratulations to Will from Columbus. He knew that he needed to be caller number 6. Big congratulations to him. He's walking away with a $50 gift card that can be spent at GoBuckeyes.com. Again, June 9th through the 11th, Buckeye Nation Days, you can score up to 60% off the official team shop. So I didn't win the gift card. Maybe it was William from Columbus. Maybe my son called in.
7: You guys will appreciate this from Will.
5: Will you confirm that it was not my son?
7: It was not your son.
5: Okay.
6: Where'd you get this phone number?
5: Darn.
7: At the very end of the call, he squeezed in, UNC sucks.
5: Yeah. Okay. So, way to go, Will.
7: Yeah.
5: Nice job. Will listens to the show. Did you rescind the offer?
6: I have the power to do that.
7: I was close, but I was like, hey, I respect you just squeezing that in at the end.
6: Wow. Very sneaky.
5: Yeah, good job, Will. Again, big congratulations to you. $50 gift card for GoBuckeyes.com. I will be participating in that as well. Buckeye Nation Days. Getting some new gear.
6: Oh, I thought you were going to try and get the
7: gift card. For the giveaway.
6: You're not allowed.
5: I'm not allowed, but you know what? Injunction. Court ruling.
6: Uh-oh.
5: Why couldn't I be allowed?
6: Got him.
5: Why couldn't
6: you
5: I?
6: You can't
5: be
6: stop me. By the time that money's spent, don't worry about it. I'm dropping the case.
5: Poof, it's gone.
6: David Copperfield.
5: Austin, your question of the day comes from Buckeyes 2017. Presuming Ian Moore starts at left tackle for Ohio State and Austin Saraville moves back to right guard, what are the main pros and cons of moving in terms of the Ohio State offensive production?
6: Well, the presumption, I think we have to be careful with that. Like, it is not a foregone conclusion that when Austin Saraville is healthy and when the Buckeyes get back into training camp in August that he's absolutely going to move. Ian Moore had a really solid spring. I think there's no question whatsoever that he's got tackle size, tackle strength, a nasty tackle competitive streak. Like, he has every tool that you could want. The one thing that, if we're saying what's the con, well, he doesn't have the same body of work and the level of experience that Austin Saraville does. And you know, everybody has to get that by going through the fire themselves, but does Ohio State feel compelled that it has to do that? That's going to be up to what happens in August. They couldn't really get a look at what that looks like, and maybe they don't need to because they know that Austin Saraville can play guard and tackle and is adept at both, and that they could go back and forth depending on what they need as the season goes along. But I feel like especially when you factor in a road trip to Texas in week 2, the Buckeyes are not going to needlessly tinker. They don't have time for that. And that's not to say that Ian Moore can't claim that job, because he can. But I don't know that we can just assume that that will be the outcome because there isn't still enough body of work to really go on to feel confident in that at this point. Now, in the middle of August, we might have a very different conversation. Ian Moore will have had another full summer of workouts. By the time you get into training camp, you might have seen a full complement of starting 5 that include Austin Saraville at guard, and Ian Moore might be stoning guys left and right and winning every individual snap against Ohio State defensive ends, and you say he's ready and go ahead and do that. The fact that the only con, in my estimation, is the lack of experience tells you why that it's a real conversation to have, because Ian Moore is capable of doing it. Like, there is no argument against it. And Ohio State is also, you know, still paying him very well to be at, you know, on the roster. Lots of programs, including in the Big Ten, were trying to tempt him into the transfer portal 6 months ago. So I think Ian Moore believes in himself, and he believes that he's got a path to playing right now. The Buckeyes certainly see that as well, or they wouldn't continue to invest in him at the level that they have. So, you know, all of that points in that direction. What you have, if that is the scenario, is that Ian Moore proved that he can do all the things that Austin Saraville already could, which is no small feat. What Austin Saraville, because of the way the season ended and then the injury, it feels like what he did in the first 12 games is by some people being just tossed aside.
5: Yeah,
6: that it wasn't really high-level play. NFL scouts aren't doing that. You can see in a lot of the mock drafts and the conversations right now how highly he's thought of at the next level. And maybe that will be a guard for him there. I don't know. That's what we've always accepted as the truth.
5: That's also why they cross-train here at Ohio State.
6: But it just because you might be a better NFL guard doesn't mean that you can't be a really high-level college tackle. So I don't know that Ohio State can lose either way in that conversation. But if that's what happens, and Ian Moore is starting in week one and starting against Texas on the road in week two, that trifecta on the interior with Luke Montgomery, Carson Hensman, and Austin Sereveld is one of the most experienced, one of the most physical, one of the most competitive, one of the most nasty groups of three that you're ever going to find at left guard, center, and right guard in college football. Like that is high, high level stuff. So that would be a pretty significant pro. Now, the conversation again for Ian Moore is not necessarily about him against Austin Sereveld. It is a domino that is in relation and comparison to, is Josh Padilla or Gabe Van Sickle ready to play at right guard? And how does that compare to what you'd get from Austin Sereveld? And if you're better off with Ian Moore at left tackle and Austin Sereveld there, it's only one move, but there are a lot of factors and moving pieces at play.
5: So knowing that we were going to do this question on this very specific night, I conjured up my own question of the day for you, which we'll get to in the 7 o'clock hour, piggybacking.
6: Beautiful.
5: On this question. So that's coming up around 7:17. For now, though, Mick Walker, Valetta Monroe, he's going to join the program. We will talk some big-time recruiting for Ohio State as we continue to get deeper into the month of June. We got camp week coming up as well, so we'll ask Mick all about that coming up next. It's the Buckeye Show on The Fan.
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5: I want to let you know that we here on The Buckeye Show, brought to you by our good friends over at CareSource. And that's what we all are in here. Good friends.
6: Great friends.
5: Reimer said, guys, sorry if you were talking to me in talkback. I didn't hear anything you said because I was talking to Mick, who we'll talk to in a second. And I said, don't worry, we weren't talking to you.
6: You didn't miss a thing, bud.
5: No,
6: you said something in the talkback to
5: me. I didn't say anything.
6: Whatever.
5: I said
6: maybe my talkback button was stuck again.
5: I said, who's winning between BYU and Houston that you're watching again for the 800th time? You absolute sicko. That's who I said. I said, who's winning?
7: Houston is up 33-24.
6: I said AJ DeBanza was under.
5: He's definitely going to hit the under. Right now we head out to the Bright Heating and Cooling Systems Fan Guest Hotline, checking with our guy. He is of Letterman Row. He is Mick Walker. Mick, thanks for the time. Always appreciated. What's the recon for Ohio State exiting Memorial Tournament weekend and the second recruiting weekend of the month for the Buckeyes, Mick?
17: Yeah, it was another small weekend, but I think it was a productive one. They had a couple guys on campus like Kalen Bailey and Jaden Carey, who I think have a really good shot at ending up in this class down the line. Now, Kalen's going to go through his process, and he has a couple more visits set up. I think Ohio State would prefer if he does not take those visits to Colorado and USF. And then with Jaden Carey, he's got a visit scheduled to Auburn in 2 weeks, I believe. Ohio State will probably have a clearer picture of how their cornerback board kind of lies in about a week or so. So I would not be surprised if he does not, or Jaden Carey does not make that trip to Auburn, but we'll see kind of how the next weekend goes.
6: Mick, it feels like a strange group when you're talking about Bailey with Colorado and USF. And I mean, obviously there's the Brian Hart line of it all. And we also know that Colorado is a pretty freewheeling spender, but it feels so crazy to me that he would be willing to walk away from James Laurinaitis and Ohio State.
17: And Matt Patricia, who I spoke with Kalen late last night, asked him about kind of the visit. And one of the things he really spoke glowingly about was that meeting with Matt Patricia, being able to be pitched on the idea of being the next Arvell Reese in the Ohio State defense. Now, again, we're going to just shoehorn every linebacker that James Laurinaitis gets into the Arvell Reese role. That's like 6'2" plus, but there are some similarities on how those guys play, so I can understand it. So walking away from that opportunity, like you said, to maybe chase a little bit extra money year one, I don't understand it, but hey, that's just kind of the college recruiting game we're in right now. And the USF thing especially is interesting because I think that's new. I don't even think Ohio State was really aware of what was going on or if that visit was going to take place. So I'm interested to see how things kind of develop over the next week or so with Kalen.
6: Well, I just went down to Tampa. It was pretty nice down there.
5: Don't say that.
17: I know. I heard it was great. I heard it was lovely. Some backlash.
6: Yeah, that's right. I think, but if someone's going to...
5: Backlash.
6: If someone's going to offer you a free trip down there, I mean, I went for work and I just snuck in a little wrestling. Like, you should take that. I never, Mick, and maybe you disagree with this, and I bet Ohio State staff does, but like, you shouldn't discourage these kids from taking a once in a lifetime experience on the road to go see a bunch of colleges for free and be wined and dined. Like, go have a great time.
17: Yeah, and I think you're right, though, on the side that Ohio State probably does not agree with that philosophy. I think they would much prefer if these guys kind of shut it down. And the even more fascinating thing with Kalen Bailey and the whole Glenn crew is they're currently on their bus tour throughout parts of the South. I think they're going to visit James Lornice's old friends, Jim Knowles, and some of the other guys down there in the University of Knoxville, Tennessee, or however you would actually say that properly. But they're
6: UT,
17: on a bus tour right
6: it's
17: now,
6: so UTK, University of Tennessee at Knox in Knoxville.
17: As you're aware, we've been kind of going back and forth with them right now, so I'll just say Tennessee and we'll move on from there.
5: All right, Mick, because you had mentioned those guys down there, can you give us an update on the David Gabriel George sweepstakes and how his visit went down there in Knoxville? Because at this time last week, we were talking to you about his visit up into the Montreal, the Midwest, Columbus, Ohio.
17: Yeah, I think there was a lot of heat on Saturday. Chad Simmons from Rivals kind of put out that he was thinking about putting in our prediction pick, or an expert prediction pick in for David Gabriel George to end up at Tennessee. He repeated that kind of today, but again, no pick has been made. So I think Ohio State still feels confident. The tough part is Tennessee does kind of have the financial spending history to just be able to just blow offers out of the water. And honestly, though, I think based on what I've heard about what Ohio State's going to offer, if it does get to a point where Tennessee's going to blow Ohio State's offer out of the water, it probably will make sense for Ohio State to bow out of that point. I think they're going to put a very strong offer on the table for David Gabriel George. And if he turns that down or if Tennessee ups it, then it's probably something that's just better for the overall roster construction at Ohio State, which is sad to say for a guy like Carlos Laughlin, who's put so much time, energy, and effort going up to Canada, going down to Chattanooga to recruit David Gabriel George, but that's kind of just the era we're in, sadly.
6: Mick, what are you most looking forward to on Tuesday at the Woody Hayes Athletic Center?
17: Seeing my friends. I get to see you. I get to see Berm. I get to see Spencer for the first time in a while. But no, I even told Berm that I might just leave my house a little bit early and go hang out at his apartment just to ride into the camp with him, get a couple extra minutes with him to kind of see what his mental state is, you know, mess with them a little bit extra, because I haven't got to do it in a minute, but it's going to be.
6: I think I know how that conversation went.
17: No, he said that would be great.
6: No, he didn't.
17: I was going to shoot a little extra, you know, shorts for our guy Tyler over there at the fan. He can get some different shorts and some different social media clips out of my ride with Berm.
6: Oh, okay.
5: Well, no, I think it's not that will have nothing to do with recruiting either. That's just, we're actually starting a new short series on our YouTube page. And maybe it's on the Austin and Berm page or just on our main page. And it's just inside the mind of Berm, Mick. And you're going to have to be the creative director of that. I don't know if that was floated by you or not, but I think that's what the fans really want to see.
17: It's like an M. Night Shyamalan type of person you need to have in charge of that. I'm a little too happy-go-lucky for that, but I am very happy for the camp tomorrow. We got a couple of really talented players in the front seven. Kellen Hall, 5-star defensive lineman from Louisville, and then Asa Birch, who probably will have a shot to end up being a 5-star type of defensive end, up from Warren, Ohio, who obviously has been recruiting really hard, but he's being recruited by James Laurinaitis right now. So I think we'll see him do some linebacker stuff. We'll see him do some defensive line stuff. I'm just really excited to see him. He's a Michigan legacy, but I really think Ohio State's setting the pace there early on.
6: If you're riding shotgun with Berm and you're trying to take video of that, it is probably not safe for posting on the 97.1 The Fan YouTube channel.
5: Does he drive like a maniac?
6: He is a maniac. Oh. But he drives like one as well, and it is aggressive, and he doesn't appreciate if other people on the road can't match his intensity, and so it gets heated, and I'm not sure that Mick is built for that, to be honest with you.
17: The good news is that thanks to your guys' friends over at the Awaken 180 program, he's not going to make fun of me or come at me this year for taking any pictures or video of him. He feels very good about himself. He feels very slim right now, so I won't get yelled at. I won't get any threats of any kind of variety coming at the end of the June. So I'm feeling good about that, knowing that's where my status is.
5: Mick, after they get through this kind of week of camps for Ohio State, what do they have coming up here this weekend? Because I know you and Berm both were kind of looking at this third weekend in June as the big one for official visitors in town.
17: Yeah, and it'll be interesting because Wednesday's kind of been the range where Berm or I have kind of gotten word of, oh, this guy might not come. We're not seeing eye to eye on NIL offers, so it still very much could change. But the headliners are 5-star wide receiver Munchen Sales from Indianapolis, who Ohio State's battling Indiana and Alabama for. And then you have a guy like Caden Moss, who I've really spoken highly of when it comes to just Ohio State chances of that recruitment. He's a top 50-ish offensive lineman from Mississippi. He's been moved around, whether it's interior or offensive tackle. Both of them, I think Ohio State would like him at, but I think they really do believe he could play tackle and play tackle early at Ohio State. Been a priority for Tyler Bone. Caden Moss is the second prospect that Arthur Smith went out and saw this entire spring. So if you can get that guy on campus, you can get him around all the offensive line commitments. And I think there's rumors, nothing confirmed, that David Jacobs could come up this weekend. So if you're talking about those three guys as headliners, easily the biggest visit weekend for Ohio State so far.
6: Ooh, little nugget sprinkled in there at the end. How about that?
17: Yeah, you got to sprinkle in some nuggets every now and then. or some wings. You know, that's probably what we'll do after camp tomorrow as well.
5: Absolutely. Mick, always appreciate the time. Thanks for hopping on with us here this evening. Enjoy camp week, buddy, and we'll check in again soon, all right?
17: Yep. Take it easy on Reimer, guys. Thank you.
5: No, we're not going to do that. There he goes. Mick
6: Walker. The other callers that are giving him a hard time.
5: Lennon Monroe. Bryant Heating and Cooling Systems Fan Guest Hotline. Yeah, I mean, Will from Columbus was really giving him a hard time earlier tonight.
6: And I don't think he was wrong to do so.
5: I don't think anyone is wrong to ever give Reimer a hard time. You're very deserving of everyone giving you a hard time.
6: Why?
5: Because.
6: Too nice.
5: Yeah. Because
6: we got to beat it out of you.
5: It's because we love you. So we have to get you into the dirt. Got to get you rolling around a little bit.
7: Well, this Houston and BYU game is very entertaining.
5: You know what other game was entertaining? A week three game between the Washington Commanders and Cincinnati Bengals.
6: I'm not sure why you made me watch this.
5: 38-33 final. Jaden Daniels, Joe Burrow both look great.
7: We're all just sickos here.
5: I know we are. Hey, Brandon Sorsby, whatever his name was, he was granted an injunction today. But instead of yelling about that more, we're going to be buying and selling teams in the Pulse coming up next. It's the Buckeye Show on The Fan.
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5: Good evening, I'm Jacob Reimer. The Guardians are back at home tonight for the second time in less than a week. Cleveland will play the New York Yankees. They're currently underway at Progressive Field. The Yankees hold an early 2-0 lead in the top of the second inning. As for Cincinnati, the Reds are out in San Diego tonight, beginning a series with the Padres. The Redlegs look to snap a four-game losing skid
7: First pitch is at 9:40. You can catch the action here on The Fan starting at 9:10. The NBA Finals picks back up tonight with Game 3 between the Knicks and Spurs at Madison Square Garden. Tip-off is at 8:30. The Knicks lead the series 2-0. And earlier today, Texas Tech quarterback Brendan Sorsby was given a temporary injunction against the NCAA that will now make him eligible to play in the 2026 season. He was originally ruled ineligible by the NCAA for gambling on college sports during his time in Indiana and Cincinnati. As part of the judge's ruling today, Sorsby will also serve a 2-game suspension to start the season. Breaking sports news when it happens on The Fan, Ohio's sports destination.
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5: Hour number two of the program for us here on this lovely little Monday that we're having in Central Ohio. Some hot and sticky weather, Austin. We're getting into the month of June.
6: Unpredictable weather. I'm peeking ahead to the end of the week. May or may not have a big event out there at North Star with my buddy Brandon.
5: Not me, different Brandon.
6: Yeah, the other one.
5: Yeah.
6: The one who's a member out there.
5: Yeah, I'm not.
6: I don't think that applies. You're a member at Muirfield.
5: I know I'm not.
6: That's the vibe. Reimer, did you see this guy just pressing the flesh out there, going wherever he wanted?
7: He was just walking around getting milkshakes and whatnot.
6: Did you get one?
7: I did not, no.
6: Yeah, I didn't get one either. It was weird how that happened.
7: Yeah.
5: You guys stick with me, you'll go places.
6: That is actually true. He made some things happen for Liberty and I on Friday as well. So that checks out. But he said, look at the forecast. We got to get that rain out. I said, I only see no higher than a 50% chance of rain.
5: Exactly.
6: I feel like we're all right.
5: It'll be fine. 50% chance of rain means it's a 50% chance it's not going to rain.
6: And that's the only chance I need.
5: Yeah, me too. I need really a 10% chance of not raining is fine by me. You know, we're going to be good. How many rounds are you going to get in before the 3rd of July, Reimer?
7: Well, I played on Saturday.
5: Oh, my. How's the game
6: at
5: trending?
6: The venue?
7: Pop no, out there? Not at the venue. Not at the venue.
5: Okay.
7: We played at the Players Club at Foxfire.
5: Oh, yeah. How'd it go? I haven't been over there in years.
7: It kicked my butt.
5: Did it?
7: It was tough. It was really nice. The course was in great shape, I thought.
5: I had is it Shane Bacon who does the psycho scorecards?
6: Yes.
5: I had a psycho scorecard out there one time. And by the way, is it 17 and 18 that's real tight? 16,
7: no.
5: 17, 18?
7: 14 and 15 are two very tight, long par fives.
5: Okay.
7: And then 16 is another tight par four that's going uphill.
5: Okay. So I think, 14, 15, 16?
7: Yes.
5: Yes. So let me see. Front nine, I don't really exactly remember what I did. I birdied 10, 11, 12, 13.
7: Oh, my goodness.
5: In a row. Four birdies in a row. Never done it.
7: God.
5: Yeah, just absolutely out of my mind. Playing so well. And then went triple quad five. and by the way, not a score five. 5X bogey.
7: Oh, what?
5: Yeah. And I just threw those birdies immediately in the trash can. Did bounce back and had a nice par on 18 to finish the round, though. The last time I played out there. Four birdies in a row, and then I'm trying to do the math right now. 12 over in the next three holes.
6: Imagine rattling off.
7: So you still shot, what, 8 over on the back nine then?
5: I think it was 9, because I think I bogeyed 17. Yeah.
7: Okay.
6: What'd you fire on the back? I had four birdies.
5: Yeah.
6: Wow.
5: A 40, 45, a 45 with four birdies.
6: Yeah. Customary.
5: Yeah, I mean, it's natural.
6: I mean, imagine throwing some of those birdies out four in a row, the Ridge Golf and Gardens on July 3rd.
5: Well, that's going to happen for sure.
6: I hear you're going to take it more seriously this year.
5: I'm not. Oh. I know one of the competitors is. One Gary Pettit, terrific communications director for the Ohio State men's basketball program. I was talking to him on Saturday evening. Big Daddy Paul Keels got inducted into the Ohio Basketball Hall of Fame, was there, got to talk to, you know, Jim Lachey and Skip Mossick and Tyler Danberg was there, and one Gary Pettit was there as well. And he pulled me aside and he goes, now that I've got this under my belt, like, I'm going to take it pretty seriously. I know what to expect. I feel pretty confident heading into the 3rd of July. Like, I'm going to take it seriously. And I looked at him and I said, I can tell you one thing I'm not going to do, and it's take the golf seriously on July 3rd.
6: I was informed this morning by a press release that the four-time champion is withdrawn from the field.
5: I heard he was scared of our new addition, Jacob Reimer.
6: Sounds
7: stop it.
6: Like I have to get the engraver some new letters.
5: That's right.
6: Going to have a new champion on Dottie.
5: All right. That's going to be very fun. I'm going to play a couple of times on vacation, so I'm getting ready. Got the all clear from the dock today on the back. I'm good to go.
6: I wonder if they'll have a simulator on the Disney Cruise Line up in Alaska.
5: So I bet they will.
6: That's what I need.
5: Just hop off in Vancouver, you know.
6: Well, I'm flying into Vancouver.
5: Oh, so even better. Get around in before you come back stateside.
7: I'm playing this Saturday in Virginia, going on a weekend little getaway thing.
5: Nice.
7: And playing at 6:40 in the morning to go to a baby shower at noon.
5: That's some dedication right there.
6: Dew sweeping.
7: Yeah.
5: I love that.
7: Yeah, I'm excited.
5: Good for you.
7: I'm excited.
5: I'll be playing this weekend at some point. I just don't know where or when. What do you have for us tonight, Reimer? Who are we buying? Who are we selling?
7: Well, I do have an update in the Sorsby case.
5: Okay.
7: The NCAA has officially filed a notice of appeal in the case. It's described as an accelerated appeal made to the Court of Appeals for the 7th District of Texas. So,
5: I don't know how any of that works.
7: Trying to fight it, I guess.
5: Good luck. Godspeed, honestly. Good luck.
6: This is one of the craziest parts about this whole saga is how the NCAA has finally become a figure worthy of sympathy.
5: Yeah. After all these years.
6: How are we?
7: No, they still expanded the NCAA tournament, so no.
5: I think for a day you can give them some sympathy and then go back to hating them.
6: Okay. I think that's the presidents and athletic directors who wanted to make more money and get more high major teams in there that did that, Reimer. But it's so bizarre because they've been a punchline and been mocked mercilessly for years. Oh, the NCAA, they can't do this, they can't do that. And now it's like actually being shown to the world where here's why. It's not because of incompetence or a lack of focus on what should actually be the emphasis on rules and governance. Like every time they've tried to put something in place now, it's being struck down by the courts.
5: Mm-hmm.
6: And then this is right on the heels of last week and the Protect and Save College Sports Act, whatever they want to call it right now, up in Congress. And then this is what they've all been asking for. Please give us some help. Give us some ability to legislate the sport and with legislative power from you. Like, this is what we need. And then the Big Ten and the SEC and Tony Petitti and Greg Sankey, they say, no, not like that.
5: We don't want you to do it that much.
6: That's not what we wanted. Stop it right there. And then 3 days later, they're like, oh, can you believe what happened over here with the courts? Like, please save our sport.
5: Can't have it both ways.
6: You cannot have it both ways. It's, I feel every day, Beamer, like I'm taking crazy pills in the morning. Like, what insane story about eligibility and the NCAA or Congress or in being involved in college football and college athletics. Like, none of this stuff makes any sense. I don't know how you could explain it. If aliens came down tomorrow, it's that old test. Could you tell them how college sports operate?
5: No.
6: Like, no.
5: Way less clearly than yesterday.
6: There's no rules. There's no rules at all. You just do whatever and the points are made up.
5: Inside of the games?
6: There are more. Maybe. What's targeting?
5: I still don't know about that.
6: There are more rules to whose line is it anyway than there are to college football.
5: Yeah, you're absolutely right about that. I just don't, I mean,
6: I don't know what else to say about it.
5: It doesn't make any sense. It doesn't make any sense. So best of luck to the NCAA as they get this injunction to the 7th Circuit Appeals Court in Texas. Have fun. I thought there were only 6 flags over Texas. How did the 7th Circuit appear? Not sure. What else do you have for us tonight, Reimer?
6: Love driving past 6 Flags over Texas on the way to Jerry World. Take me to Schlitterbahn every day.
7: We can do some buy or sell here real quick. Joel Klatt revealed 10 college teams to buy and sell stock in. So first up on the list, UCLA. Buying or selling UCLA?
5: I'm not buying nor selling UCLA because when I had my proprietary blend of rankings that came out for a Big Ten, they were on the they have a new coach.
7: That's true.
5: So I'm not buying in on ground level, and I'm also not selling it when we've just demolished the entire program and are trying to build the foundation back up. I'm doing neither with Bob Chesney, Kenny's uncle. Not touching him.
7: It's fine.
6: That's just a pass. I'm sitting it out. I mean, what would you be buying? We don't know anything about this massively overhauled roster.
5: No, nothing.
6: Moving up another level. Now, it has worked for some others, pretty famously, in Bloomington, Indiana. But I don't know what could compel you to want to buy UCLA based on what they've done over the last 6 months?
5: Nothing. Or what they've done over the last
6: But beyond that, I mean, if we're saying that everything is new,
5: yeah, you're right,
6: and you're starting all over, like, I know what UCLA has been.
5: Mm-hmm.
6: But the historical trend, you can see how quickly that can be bucked by what just happened in Indiana. But I don't know, like, what approach they took would tell you, keep an eye on them. They might be a sneaky one. Like, because of who? Like, name a player that I'm supposed to be impressed by.
5: Nico Iamaliava.
6: Nope. Out.
7: Well, also on his list is Illinois.
5: Buyers.
7: Joel's telling us to sell.
5: Oh. He's also telling me to buy Florida. No.
7: Nope.
5: I don't want to do that. You're also telling me to buy Virginia Tech. I'm not going to do that.
7: Also saying to buy Penn State.
5: I mean, I could get there.
6: Iowa State East?
7: Yes, so, yeah.
6: In the Big Ten? No, thanks.
5: Nah, I don't want to.
7: Buying LSU and selling Alabama.
5: Okay. I mean, I don't know how many,
6: enough
5: how many
6: Lane
5: more
6: Kiffin
5: I don't know
6: propaganda.
5: How many more times we have to do the Lane situation with you, Austin. I'm also selling Alabama. I'm selling them too.
6: I'm absolutely selling Alabama.
5: Does that mean you're buying Ole Miss?
7: I was gonna say, what about them?
5: What about
6: selling the SEC?
7: Trinidad.
5: What about South Carolina?
6: You own all the stock. How am I supposed to get it? I have to buy it from you?
5: Yeah, I do own all the stock.
6: That doesn't make any sense.
5: You and I have a 50-50 partnership on Illinois. Me, 100%, all in, every year.
6: Yeah, you're alone out there.
5: Yeah, I'm on an island, buddy. Me and Shane Beamer just swimming out in circles.
6: I just realized that's how you got on board with the Gamecocks.
5: Yeah, that's why.
6: Respect for the name.
5: That's exactly why.
6: I should have known.
5: Your second question of the day will take us back to the offensive line. However, this time, I've put my own spin on it. That's next. It's the Buckeye Show on the...
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4: from the Logan AC and Heat Services Weather Center.
12: Well, definitely a summertime pattern here across Central Ohio with high humidity and lots of showers and storms in the forecast here on Tuesday. 70% chance of showers and thunderstorms across Central Ohio. Highs in the low 80s on Wednesday. That chance drops to about 50% and then down to about 40% on Thursday. That is your 97.1 The Fan weather forecast. I'm 10 Weather Impact Chief Meteorologist Chris Tomer.
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5: Hopefully everybody's having a great Monday evening. Got Austin Ward hanging out with me tonight. Before we get into the question of the day, Rita, my version of the question. Have you guys spent any time killing time on your phone playing these like 16-0 games, 82-0, 38-0? Have you guys?
7: I have not, but I need to.
5: I can't stop. I can't stop it. Have you done any of this?
6: Educate me. I'm not aware of it.
5: So I think of this, it took like X, the everything app, by storm last week, where it's basically it's a game, just like a mobile browser game.
6: Okay.
5: And I think it was 82-0.com. And it was basically like all you do here. Look at my screen. All you do is you spin and it gives you a team and it gives you the eras in which the team was played. And you build out a lineup and they simulate the season to see if your team can go undefeated. So this one, 82-0.com.
6: Against who?
5: Pertained to, I don't know. This is the part. I'm not sure who we're playing.
6: Okay.
5: But this particular game that took over was the NBA, like the NBA version. So like right now, I'll just do a draft. All right. I got the 2000s Washington Wizards. And I'll tell you, Michael Jordan is not going on my team.
6: Why not? He still averaged like 23 points a game, didn't he?
5: Yeah, Gilbert Arenas averaged 26 points, 4 rebounds, and 6 assists, though. So, like, Gilbert Arenas
6: would
5: go.
6: Yeah, but then he's going to get arrested for bringing a gun into the locker room.
5: That was before that. It was before all that. So now I got Utah in the 2020. So, like, Donovan Mitchell is on there. Lauri Markkanen is on there. Why not? Let's just go. Let's go Donovan Mitchell as our shooting guard. So we got Gilbert Arenas and Donovan Mitchell to start off with. Then we get Lakers from the 80s, okay? So which
6: one? Not beating them.
5: You want to go Kareem? You're going to pick Magic? You're going to pick James Worthy? Who are you picking? Kareem, probably.
7: My first spin was OKC in the 60s.
5: Well, I mean, they don't exist.
6: I don't think that's real.
7: Yeah, it's not.
5: But I believe that was, who were the Oklahoma City?
7: They were Seattle Supersonics.
5: Okay. They were the Sonics in the 60s.
6: I didn't know that they were around in the 60s either.
5: It could have been a different team. Maybe they moved to Seattle at some point. So like right now, I picked Magic. All right, we'll go Magic at our power forward position.

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1: The Memorial all weekend. How'd you have downtime?
2: Well,
1: were you playing at the course?
2: No, I wasn't. It didn't set my brain that much to be playing on the golf course.
1: Okay. Wow.
2: Meredith got 16-0 in the NFL before I did. I still haven't gotten 16-0.
1: I wonder, can they turn it into a golf game? Like your foursome?
2: Probably.
1: Ryder Cup game, maybe?
2: I think they can. Or like pick, events. You get like a certain year of a golfer.
1: Maybe I shouldn't be saying this out loud. We're just giving away the idea for free.
2: Yeah, don't do that.
1: It's going to be hijacked.
2: Do you know how to code?
1: I just ask Claude to do it for me.
2: Yeah, that's right.
1: Excuse me, Claude.
2: Claude, can you handle this for us? Anyways,
1: if you steal this game concept and apply it to golf.
2: That's all I've been doing. Like since Thursday night. Like just getting on these random websites.
1: Have you built a college football champion?
2: I haven't done college football yet.
1: Oh, okay.
2: I haven't done that. I've still been trying to get 16-0 in the NFL.
1: What's the closest you got?
2: I got 15-1. I'm doing offense and defense. Most people are just doing offense, but I'm like, I'm filling out a whole team here.
1: Yeah. They're okay? Scared to be great.
2: Yeah. So I'm trying to go both sides of the ball.
3: Look, I fumbled over here. I didn't realize I had to select the position and I had Wilt. I didn't select the position. I spun.
2: Oh, no, you got to do that. Yeah, you got to put him in a position. That's a whole part of the game as well.
1: That was 82-0 right there. Just through your fingers.
2: 82-0.com if you want to do that.
1: I don't.
2: 16-0.com
1: that sounds
2: if you
1: dangerous.
2: Want to do NFL. Yeah, it's a real time sink for you. But yeah, the NFL one, I'm still trying to get. And once I get 16-0 on that, I'll move to college football. Austin, your question of the day took us to the Ohio State offensive line and talking about the positioning of Ian Moore and Austin Saraveld, how that might manipulate Ohio State and what they're trying to do with each iteration, depending on the strength for Ohio State. Yep. I wanted to take that and follow it up. And we're not talking any position groups here, battles, hypothetical that Austin Saraveld's at, left tackle or right guard, Ian Moore's at left tackle. This is just from an Ohio State offensive line perspective. With them being healthier, very healthy now, like full health at this point during the offseason, into summer workouts, going into fall camp, and most of these guys, all of these guys being back on this roster, I wanted to turn it into, what does a fully healthy offensive line do for a year two Julian Sain and a year two Bo Jackson?
1: Yeah, I think what's really interesting about that question of the day from you, Beamer, is that much of the last 6 months has been focused in, and I obviously this doesn't apply to every single person, but a lot of the conversation and much of the finger pointing has been at the offensive line. And if Ohio State's going to win a national championship, the offensive line can't play like it did against Indiana and Miami. It has to be better at picking up stunts and games. It must be more productive protecting Julian Sain. It needs to open more holes for the ground game. And I think that it is true that Ohio State needs to play better than it did in the last two games. But it is never going to play a perfect game. And what it needs from Julian Sain at quarterback and Bo Jackson at running back is to, I guess we can start with Julian. When there are five or six plays in a game where pressure gets home, and it's going to happen, when you're playing at the highest level and in a college football playoff or in a 1-2 game with a trophy on the line.
2: Matchup game.
1: There are going to be times that your offensive line gets beat or you come up with a scheme that's going to get a blitzer home. I think some of the stuff that will help the offensive line is Julian Sain being more experienced in year two. Now, it'll go both directions. Mm-hmm. Like, if they can eliminate two or three of those over the course of a game in a talent-equated matchup game, that Julian Sain has more time, that he's more comfortable in the pocket, he knows that he's going to be able to operate the entire playbook and get through every read, great. Like, that would be a huge plus. That goes without saying. But Julian Sain will have to be better at that the few times that it breaks down. I think that's why you've heard Ryan Day put it in terms of the X factor is Julian's legs so many times. It's not a coincidence, and he's not talking about him being a dual threat runner
2: or
1: zone reads. So, a lot of these things all tie in together. And the same is true for Bo Jackson or Isaiah West or Jacoby Jackson or anyone who's got the football in their hands coming out of the backfield. There were absolutely plays, if you go back and watch Indiana or the Cotton Bowl against Miami, that there were holes that were opened. And Ohio State was not able to capitalize. They were not able to beat second-level defenders. They were, especially, because
2: that was a problem all year.
1: Burned in my brain to go back

0: the start of the show, like the vantage point that we had, the press box sort of shifts behind the end zone at AT&T Stadium, and there were plays that you could see it. Huge holes, huge opportunity, a lot of green turf in front of Ohio State running backs, and you sort of get that feeling on the edge of your seat, like you see it there and you know what it looks like. Ah, it just, that should have popped, and it didn't. And that's, I'm not pointing fingers at one position, another. Like, I think all of them have to take steps forward. But what does it do for Julian Sain? He's been through this now 14 times. He knows what it's like to not succeed in those moments. Bo Jackson, I don't think that it's necessarily even a matter of experience, although that's part of it for him. How about health? There were injuries coming out of high school. There were injury issues by the end of September. There was a shoulder injury late in the year that he had to have corrected with surgery that caused him to miss spring camp. Maybe it's just a matter of health and allowing him to find more explosiveness in addition to having 1,000 yards already under his belt. But All these things, I think they have to work together. It's not just point the finger at the offensive line and go be dominant and move the line of scrimmage on every single snap. Don't give up a sack over the course of the season. That's not realistic. That's not the way it works.
1: Yeah, sometimes you just get beat flat out, or you miss an assignment.
0: Those are going to happen.
1: Yeah. A lot.
0: That's just a fact
1: of
0: life. You just
1: hope it's not a lot.
0: Now, and that's, I think that's the point for all of these guys. Were they far off? It is not easy to go undefeated in the regular season. And we can scoff at, well, Ohio State didn't play the most challenging schedule. They dominated all that. Like, all right. They had a, I'm trying to remember what stat I saw the other day that proved that Ohio State's strength of schedule, difficulty, and the win record of their Big Ten opponents was like much higher than people gave them credit for. Dominating against that schedule was nothing to scoff at. And Julian Sain was doing that as a first-time starter. Bo Jackson was doing that as a true freshman at running back. That offensive line was, it gave up 5 sacks going into the postseason. We know what happened after that, but you know, to think that one of those three things was an albatross around the neck of Ohio State, I just simply don't agree with that. But it has to be a collective effort, and all of them, I think, will get better, because it's not just Julian Sain that's more experienced now. It's not just Bo Jackson that's more experienced now. It is also Austin Sarveld and Luke Montgomery and Carson Hensman and Phillip Daniels and whoever that fifth starter on the offensive line happens to be, whether that is Josh Padilla, Gabe Van Sickle, or Ian Moore that we talked about at left tackle. All of them have played for Ohio State now, and they've been in the program for multiple years. So I would expect significant improvement across the board, but it is reciprocal. Like, Julian Sain also has to help out his offensive line when things break down on occasion. When things are blocked up well, you know, Bo Jackson, Isaiah West, Jacoby Jackson, anybody has to turn a 4- and 5-yard gain into the explosives that we saw Travion Henderson and Quinshon Judkins provide 2 years ago.
1: A 1-yard gain or a loss into a 2-yard gain.
0: It's like that's, it isn't just one thing is my point. And I think it's fair to ask what that looks like for all of them, but also all of them are back with more experience.
1: It's a 3 Thoughts Tuesday, but it's a Monday. And those 3 thoughts on this Monday will take us camping. We'll do that coming up here in 2 minutes. It's the Buckeye Show on the
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1: Well, we've lost Reimer for the night. How close have you gotten to going 82-0?
10: I just went 72-10.
1: Pretty good.
10: I'm kind of cooking right now, too.
0: First try. I just had to dip it in. 68-14 on the first try.
1: What was your roster?
0: We got representing Utah in the 2020s, Donovan Mitchell, playing at shooting guard from the soon-to-be NBA champion New York Knicks, Jalen Brunson.
1: Oh, I think the Spurs are coming back tonight.
0: Okay, I'd love to see it. At small forward, the round mound of rebound from the 1990s Phoenix Suns.
1: Mr. Barkley.
0: We also pulled the Suns for the 2000s. I would have loved to have Starbury in my backfield, but instead we had Amari Stoudemire.
1: Okay, pretty good.
0: And the final spin from Beamer's soon-to-be NBA champions representing the 2020 San Antonio Spurs.
1: The alien.
0: The alien is rounding out this roster. I mean, that's...
10: Wow.
1: Pretty good.
0: How are you supposed to do better? Like, they say that this is an A. Like, 68-14? Like, that is a pretty elite squad. How are you supposed to beat that?
1: I think you didn't go 82-0.
0: But I don't know if Victor's getting enough credit.
1: I just got the Bulls from the 90s.
0: Oh, I wonder who you're going to take.
1: All right, we're going to take Jordan. We're going to put him at shooting guard.
0: Okay. Smart.
1: Let's see what else we can
0: leave yourself
1: Denver
0: some options.
1: From the 2010s. We're going to put Carmelo. Should we put him at the 3 or the 4, Reimer?
10: I put him at the 3.
0: No, you got him at the 3 there.
1: All right. Well, I just don't know how this game's going to work. You know,
10: am I crazy for putting Paul Pierce at the 2?
1: Boston from the 2010s, should we have Kyrie Irving leading our team as a point guard?
0: I think you want him in charge.
1: I think I do too. Golden State from the 70s. How about Rick Barry? Can I interest you in that? Doesn't count because he was a small forward. So
0: oh, no.
1: We can't do that.
10: Oh, why didn't you go Isaiah Thomas? I just got Boston from the 10s.
1: Why would I go Isaiah Thomas?
0: Are you crazy, Reimer?
10: Because he was awesome with Boston.
1: Let's go Jerry Lucas from the 70 Warriors.
0: Yeah.
1: Love see that. What happens. All right. We have a power forward spot left.
0: Going to be hanging that jersey
1: Houston
0: in the Raptors.
1: From the 90s. Oh, we missed out on Hakeem Olajuwon, but we did end up with Charles Barkley. I also got 68-14.
0: See, okay. All right. Then we know it's not real because my team is absolutely destroying yours.
1: No chance.
0: Yes, chance.
1: I had the second best player to ever play in the NBA, Michael Jordan, on mine.
0: I got the best player to ever play in the NBA, Victor Wembanyama.
1: I'm glad that you're still listening to the
0: show.
1: How
0: can you even hear us now?
1: Yeah, he's just so locked in.
0: I think
1: this.
0: You're plugged into the Matrix.
1: He may as well be. Yeah, and I'm sorry for introducing you to this because you will spend all night doing this, Reimer.
10: Yeah.
1: Just because every time you get a score, you're like, it doesn't take long. It takes like 30 seconds to build a team.
0: What do they do for the NFL one? Do you just take a collective offensive line or do you have to take every position?
1: It's not an offensive line.
0: You just skill players?
1: Yes. Skill players, quarterbacks.
0: Seems like a real insult.
1: I know. Come on. Give us
0: no respect.
1: Give us one with an offensive line.
0: Yeah. How are you supposed to go undefeated without an offensive line?
1: You can't.
0: Claude?
1: You cannot do it. You just can't.
0: Even if they don't want to go into that level of detail with left tackle, left guard, go across the line.
1: Yeah, like
0: you should at least be able to.
1: Washington from the 80s.
0: Right.
1: You know, the Hogs.
0: Here's what their yards per game were on the ground. How many sacks they gave up. It shouldn't be that complicated. Show some love to the offensive line.
1: Yeah, that's what I'm here for.
0: I refuse to play 16-0 until they add offensive linemen.
1: I actually just went to 16-0.com and I don't think that was the website. It sent me to some I don't know, very weird international website. So don't go to that one.
0: Oh, never mind. Yeah,
1: I got flagged on the computer. I accidentally clicked. I'm like, uh-oh. I think I messed up the name of the website.
0: Oh.
1: It's fine. We'll be okay. Austin, it's a Three Thoughts Tuesday, but it is a Monday. What three thoughts do you have about going out to the Woody and going camping tomorrow?
0: I'm really excited.
1: To see your friends? Like Mick Walker?
0: I'm also flattered that Mick said that his favorite thing to do at camp season is see his friends. So we will be out there, the Letterman Row crew, and Berm and Mick They do a fantastic job. They've had their blueprint for success, how they want to attack it, what they need to write, who's going to earn an offer, who's on the brink of earning an offer. They've got it down like clockwork. I just try to...
1: They're like human versions of Claude.
0: They are the human version of Claude. If we plugged their brains into the Matrix, the world would be much better place.
1: Agreed.
0: Well,
1: maybe a little scarier with worms.
0: It would be... Now, only if we could improve the world by two guys who know every single high school recruit in the country.
1: Yes.
0: And their height, weight, and positions, which maybe that's not going to solve anything. I'm not sure how much bandwidth is left in their brains for anything else.
1: I don't think there's much.
0: But it's what makes them really good, and this is their time of year to shine the most. I know that they both love June, and I love June, too. Mick was actually asking me the other day, he's like, what's your favorite time of year to cover the team? And I...
1: Why did you say August?
0: I said it. I don't mean it to come off this way. It sounds like pretentious, but I'm like, all of them? They're not all the same. But the way that the calendar is set up, especially now, it gets more enjoyable to know, all right, well, here's what it's going to look like during, roster building season. And then, the winter workouts are going on. And spring ball is its own thing and its own world. And then you really only May doesn't have anything. But this year... College athletics lost its mind, so that went pretty quickly. But June, for me, is great because there are just these opportunities to be in the Woody Hayes Athletic Center, and it's not supposed to be about the current roster. It is about the focus on, all those young kids that are trying to, whether that's living their dream by being coached by Ryan Day and his staff, or earning an offer, different goals for everyone who's going to be out there. But it happens to often overlap with team runs or, afternoons where Cade McDonald goes out to push the sled. I was telling you about, that happening in the summer last year, and, the red alarm goes off in my brain. Oh, this could be something special here. So that's the stuff that'll be burning for me over these next 2 weeks. I'm going to miss Thursday, which I'm not, thrilled about from that perspective of helping out, the staff to cover that, but I have good reason for it. And I'm going to enjoy that no matter what. But all that is to say, this time of year, seeing the progress that is being made physically by Ohio State's roster, checking in on who the leaders are going to be, who is doing the extra work, who's organizing the extra work, who just wants to be around ball all afternoon when they don't have to be, it always resonates. Very few times are you going to see someone at Ohio State who's out there on a Tuesday afternoon in June to push around a blocking sled or to run extra sprints in the indoor, and it doesn't translate to results. Mm. It almost always does, almost without fail. So that part is important. And then just the way that camp is set up, Beamer, these guys got into coaching because they love to coach.
1: Yeah.
0: They love ball.
1: They don't like all the other antics going on.
0: No, it's not what they got into it for. And the chance to just go back to their roots and like impact young people. Like, again, 99.99999% of the kids that show up in the next 2 weeks are not going to get an offer. Mm-hmm. And the ones that do, the percentage of them that are going to be first round draft picks is also pretty small.
1: Yeah.
0: So it's hard to do. But last year, just watching Carlos Lachlan working with 8th grade running backs, and they didn't do a drill the way he wanted it to.
1: Uh-oh.
0: I was like, got to do some up downs. It's like, okay, well, he's taking it pretty seriously. There's no game. Like, they're not going to go compete.
1: They're not looking to go 82-0.
0: go into the database there and like have anybody checking it out and grading him. And his pay is not going to be impacted by how well an 8th grader performed on June 9th.
1: The standard is the standard, though, when you get over to that building.
0: But that's the way he coaches. And you watch him do that, or Tim Walton, talking trash for a young defensive back when they get into the one-on-one competition part. And it used to be just chirping back and forth between, him and Brian Hartline or Keenan Bailey. These guys, they love it. This is the purest form of what they get to do now, because once you're done and you get into August, well, that's back to my livelihood is on the line. This guy's got X amount of dollars coming in. I got to manage the depth chart over here and like a billion other things. And I have to answer DMs from a 16-year-old kid that we did offer already. So like that's not the stuff that they love. And watching them really in their element, it sounds like an idealized, like romantic part of it. But like, this is the, that time on the calendar, and it makes it really special and very cool. And there's stuff for me with the current team, and obviously a ton for, you know, Berm and Mick to get into with the future and the recruiting impact down the road. But there's just a lot happening in there at once, and it to see, you know, peeking behind the curtain and how it's all being managed and made is, we don't get a ton of opportunities like that throughout the year.
1: Hashtag Buckeyes coming at you next. 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
1: Thanks, everybody, for hanging out here on this Monday edition of the program. We have some breaking news. Reimer, you did go 82-0. You managed...
10: Yes, I did.
1: Actually do it.
0: That's crazy.
10: 82-0. Got it up right over here. I can actually put it up on the YouTube so that everybody can see it.
1: Well, I don't know if we need to do that.
10: Oh,
1: it seems
10: okay.
1: To be rubbing it in everyone's faces.
10: Well, in case anybody wanted proof that I did.
1: No, read your roster off. We'll give you proof. We'll see between the Austin and Brandon computer model over here what record you come up with.
10: So I got at my point guard Lenny Wilkins from the 1970s. It has OKC, but that's... Seattle.
1: Mm-hmm.
10: One Michael Jeffrey Jordan at the two.
1: Very good.
10: From the 80s.
0: Feels like you have to land him if you're going to get there.
10: My small forward from the Clippers in the 90s is Dominique Wilkins. My power forward from the 90s and at Charlotte, Alonzo Mourning. And my center from the 1960s played for the Golden State Warriors, averaged 41 points per game and 25 rebounds per game. That would be Wilt Chamberlain.
1: Yeah. All right. Well, I mean, I think Wilt is the, between him and MJ, that seems like a pretty.
0: Might go 82-0 with that.
1: Yeah. In my predict-a-later model, yes, that goes 82-0. By the way, the NFL website for this is actually 20-0.com 16-0.com as I was looking a little bit earlier is a Korean comics website. So yes, if you want the whatever you're into, man, but listen, 20-0.com gets you to the NFL website, which I just built a 15-5 team.
10: I can't do it.
1: It's impossible.
10: What positions do you get with that again?
1: You get all kinds of different ones. You get quarterback, running back, wide receiver, tight end, and then two offensive flexes. And then defense, you get edge, D-tackle, linebacker, cornerback, safety, and then one defensive flex
10: as well. Is baseball 162-0?
1: I would imagine. I haven't gone down that rabbit hole yet, but I'll get there by next week probably. I mean, I just got to figure out this NFL game first. I need to get to 20-0. I have to do it.
0: First crack. 16-4.
1: All right, pretty good. B+.
10: Pretty solid.
0: I mean, I couldn't resist. I got Josh Allen at quarterback.
1: Yeah, that seemed like a pretty easy one.
0: Mm-hmm. I wanted to pass. I got the last pick here. I had to go safety, Beamer, and it was what, like 2016 to 2020 Chicago Bears.
1: Okay. It's a tough stretch for the Bears.
0: Yeah, it wasn't ideal, but I was like, well, Deshaun Gibson is right there. If I could take another Wyoming player, why would I not?
1: Mm-hmm.
0: But Eddie Jackson... I thought
1: Eddie Jackson was pretty solid.
0: Thought I had to stuff the stat sheet with him. 16-4 for the first
1: time. Ask Cardale Jones if you ever see him how Eddie Jackson was, because he ran through him in that Sugar Bowl back in 2014.
0: Got a World Cup game too. This is
1: I'm telling you, it's dangerous.
0: I don't know why you showed this to me.
1: I was just asking you guys if you've played it.
10: I got the Lakers in the 70s. Do I go Jerry West or Kareem? I already have Damian Lillard as my point guard, but I can do Jerry West at the two.
1: I mean, I'd probably go
10: Kareem.
1: Yeah, neither. You already went 82-0. Stop playing the game.
0: You can't do better.
10: Sorry.
1: Move on to the NFL or the Premier League or the World Cup or baseball, whatever you want. Once someone creates the college basketball version of this, like 40-0.com.
10: Yeah.
1: You're going to be doing.
10: I'm gone. I'm done.
1: Daniel
10: that's all
1: Giddens,
10: I'm doing.
1: Vermont.
10: Yes.
1: Marshall Henderson, Ole Miss. Just naming random.
10: Oh my gosh!
1: College players,
10: it's the best.
1: Unfortunately, not the best. Maxwell Moldovan did not get into the U.S. Open at Shinnecock Hills. Austin, we were just watching that. It's the longest day in golf. There was a situation at Springfield Country Club. You had five players at 6 under or better. Now, five players only qualified to get into the U.S. Open in a couple of weeks' time over at Shinnecock. Maxwell had a great look at birdie on 18, about a, 13 footer up the hill on 18 at Springfield Country Club. And he left it about an inch shy, didn't get in. If he would have made it, they would have gone for a 4-for-3 playoff, four spots to get three players in there. Someone who did qualify, who is an ex-Buckeye, though, and will be heading to Shinnecock in a couple of weeks in upstate New York, is the one and only Neil Shipley.
0: Good for him.
1: Neil Shipley qualified for the U.S. Open at Springfield Country Club today.
0: Spencer Holbrook of Letterman Row also texted me because he was watching The Longest Day in Golf, and he said that Maxwell Moldovan also bogeyed the 71st hole. So I don't think that's correct, right? It's the 35th hole. But
1: it's the 35th, yes. Yeah.
0: I think the spirit was there.
1: Yes, the spirit of golf is there.
0: Yeah. So I think he bogeyed the penultimate hole, then just left that birdie hanging on the edge.
1: Tough. Tough.
0: But, you know, that might mean that he's free for the Marysville Marathon.
1: He might be so busy. He's on some tour somewhere.
0: I don't know. Just throwing it out there.
1: Maxwell.
0: We need a new champion.
1: Yeah, well, he would be the champion. He shot 5 under today.
0: Imagine 36. Just the competition to try and get a draw to play around 9 holes.
1: With Max.
0: With Max.
1: Yeah, I mean, I don't think he'd want to play with me.
0: What do you think he's going to fire if we took him out there to the ridge?
1: I bet he goes pretty low.
2: Yeah.
1: Especially, I mean, the championship tees out there. I think he could probably navigate Amon Corner out there pretty easily.
0: I mean, the championship score last year was 15 under. I mean, are we thinking that he's going to do that by himself?
1: Over 36 holes?
0: Yeah.
1: No. I don't.
0: He's still going to need some help.
1: He will need some help. And you know who he's not going to get it from? Me. He's not getting any help from me. All right, our fan poll today, sponsored by JT's Pizza and Pub. 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Do you try to get in front of as many TVs as you possibly can, like television's Adam King on the 18th green at the Memorial Tournament yesterday? Yes or no?
0: No, I do not.
1: I don't either. Reiner?
2: Nope.
1: Okay. No. All right, that's clean sweep, 100%. If you had tickets to see your favorite team play in a championship game, would you sell them for $10,000 or keep them and attend the game? It all depends on what event I'm going to.
0: All right. Well, obviously,
1: who
0: for
1: the
0: you,
1: team it is I'm going to.
0: Bears Super Bowl is this situation.
1: Yeah, I don't want to go to the Super Bowl, though. Okay. I don't want to watch.
0: You're taking 10 grand.
1: I don't want to watch the Super Bowl next to people. I've told you this before. I need to be at home, like by myself, watching the Super Bowl. All right. But if it was for like an NFC championship game on the banks of Lake Michigan and Hammond, Indiana, then that might be a different story.
0: The energy and electricity in Hammond.
1: Literally off the grid.
0: Just,
1: it's just they got there. Energy and electric.
0: You
1: man.
0: Can't duplicate it.
1: I was so sad when that news came out. When did that come out? Friday?
0: Yeah.
1: Yeah, it came out Friday. I was at the Memorial Tournament and like, you know what? I don't even care right now. I don't care.
0: Not talking about it.
1: I'm at one of the best places on planet Earth, just roaming around, watching Liberty get to meet her idol. I'm like, I don't care what the stupid Indiana Bears are doing right now. I don't care. I don't care what they're doing.
0: What a performance that was by Liberty Jane, just turning around Siwoo Kim's weekend.
2: She ruined Spieth.
1: She did no such thing.
0: That is your responsibility.
2: He was 1 under when I was watching him on Thursday. And then on Friday, he shoots 6 over.
0: Okay, you want to blame her for that?
2: Yeah.
0: What happened to Siwoo Kim after the conversation outside the clubhouse? Guy had a rough back nine. Lib is following. She's never made it through the entire back nine out there. But she's locked in on every shot. Siwoo Kim, Sahith Theegala, my guy.
1: Yeah.
0: They're both
1: dream pairing for you guys.
0: And also, it was pretty rough out there on Friday for everyone.
1: It was a bloodbath.
0: They were not, you know, they were no exception to the rule, but Siwoo was, I think he shot 3 over on the back nine. He wasn't feeling great about himself or his game. A little distraught. But after every hole, she's right there. Good par. Hang in there. You're my favorite golfer.
1: Mm.
0: So finishes, he sees her on 18. He'd already tossed the ball to one of the kids, sees Liberty, did all the work on the back nine, gets the glove. Then another pep talk, wants the glove signed. They get that done. Can I have a picture? You're my favorite golfer. Thank you so much. What does he do on the weekend, Reimer? 10 under on the weekend.
2: It's crazy.
0: Turning it around. Don't blame her. for Spieth's struggles.
1: He wouldn't have won the marathon.
0: Scared to be great.
1: Austin, had a great time with you tonight. Let's do it again tomorrow, huh?
0: I'll be here.
1: Everyone, have an awesome remaining Monday evening. We'll be back tomorrow at 6 p.m. to hopefully not talk about NCAA injunctions and lawsuits. Talk to you tomorrow. It's the Buckeye Show on The Fan.
3: 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Oh, yeah. 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
4: You got this. Breathe. Breathe. You got this. You got this.
5: 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Rise to the occasion. Ohio Health. It's time.
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We're just over 30 minutes away from tip-off. Game three of the NBA Finals, Knicks and the Spurs. I needed to get here right now. 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We still have a couple of texters that we have got to get to. Don't worry, did not forget about you. If you want to join the show, you can call or you can text. Any last-minute predictions for Game 3 of the Finals tonight, 310-840-4910.